0: confirmation that we've got our guy Keith Smith here. We are going to be chatting with him in just a bit. But PJ, in the meantime, you and I are all over this World Cup right now, man. I mean, we were talking about it Friday. I was on vacation in Spain when the World Cup group stage really started to pick up. It was only just a couple of days that it had started when I went to Spain for that 9-day wedding and vacation, and you know, coming back home and seeing how much excitement there is in the States, watching our, you know, Fox, our local broadcast coverage of it versus I was watching it in Spain, and it was all about Spain. And, you know, that the games aren't easily accessible, and I was obviously in the hotel room. But like seeing how big this tournament has gotten here, and we've only started the business end of it in an expanded tournament. So you got a whole extra round and extra 16 games of knockout soccer. I mean, it's been incredible. And these first three knockout games, Canada getting a winner in the 93rd minute, Brazil getting a winner in the 95th minute, and Paraguay knocking out Germany in penalties just moments ago. This has been one hell of a World Cup to remember. And oh yeah, the best part, Team USA's got a legit shot to make a deep run.
1: I mean, after watching what Paraguay just looked like against Germany, you got to be excited, Pat, about the USA.
0: You're damn right. Mm-hmm. You're damn right. All right, let's get to our guest line here and let's talk some hoops. And let's bring in Keith Smith, a contributor to SpotTrac in the NBA front office show. You can find him on Twitter at Keith Smith NBA. A lot of rumors flying, a lot of trades going down, especially one today. I'm going to ask you about it in a second. But Keith, it's Pat and PJ. Thanks for joining us, man. How you doing? Is Keith there? Keith? Let's make sure we see if we have the phone volume or the phone pot all the way up here. Combs is telling me in our show chat, Keith is good to go. All right, stand by for just a moment. Mm-hmm. A slight technical difficulty. But
1: yeah, I'm excited. Pat, I'm excited to hear what Keith has. Obviously, a lot to talk about. I mean, Jaylen Brown, Ja Morant, Anthony Davis rumors. I want to ask him about the draft we just had, all these great players. And then, I mean, we got Giannis, LaMelo. There's so many things going on right now in the NBA. So we're so caught up in World Cup, MLB. But this is a great time of the year in the NBA. We all love the silly season with all the moves going on. And we got a lot happening. Keith is all over it. So when we get a chance to talk to him, excited to see what he's listening and maybe what could be some of the moves that we have upcoming here.
0: Yeah, so we're hopefully going to have Keith with us here in the next minute or so. We actually might have him. We might have him right now. Let's see if we've got Keith here on the line. Keith, what's going on, man? How you doing? All right, looks like we have the phone is down for the moment and are in the Westwood One studio. So we're gonna effort to patch up a little technical difficulties. No problem. We'll have Keith Smith with us here in just a minute or two. And this is a guy that, again, contributor to SpotTrac. For those of you that are unfamiliar, SpotTrac, the contract website, breaks down all the front office dealings and doings and what a team's salary cap situation looks like. So with a bunch of rumors flying and how this trade would work and how this free agency move could work, like Keith, there's not a lot of people better to talk to right now than Keith. And again, he's a contributor to the NBA front office show. So I'm very excited. I can't wait to ask him about all the dealings that are going down here as NBA free agency is going to officially begin in just over 24 hours. PJ, let me ask you real quick here. What's more likely, or what do you think happens first? I guess I gotta ask you the same question. What's more likely, Anthony Davis trade to the Warriors or Jaylen Brown trade to the Blazers?
1: Oh, I'll go Anthony Davis to the Warriors, I would say. Jaylen Brown, I still think gets dealt, but because the Blazers made their move, I would say it's less likely they make another. So I'll say AD to the Warriors would be my guess.
0: Okay. All right. We have Keith Smith with us here on the line now, contributed to SpotTrac in the NBA front office show. You can find him on Twitter at Keith Smith NBA. Keith, it's Pat and PJ. Thanks so much for joining us, man. How you doing?
2: I'm doing well. Thanks for having me.
0: Yeah. Look, man, this is one of the best times of the year. The finals only wrapped up, you know, 2 weeks ago, and here we go, rumors and trades and all these different reports flying. So let's ask you about the one that just went down here about an hour and a half ago. Ja Morant traded to Portland. Memphis has now effectively disassembled their core from a few years ago, trading Ja Morant, Desmond Bane, and Jaren Jackson Jr. You know, the Grizz get back Jeremy Grant and Chris Murray. So I'll say, Keith, your initial thoughts are what after seeing this trade go down?
2: Yeah, I mean, we've been expecting a Ja Morant trade to come for quite some time now, and it finally was able to come through. The Grizzlies were not able to find a deal at the trade deadline, and they were able to, you know, really find a deal today that it's kind of a meh return. Like, it's Jeremy Grant's fine, but he's not, you know, anything that you're going to be running out to get you know, his jersey at the team store or anything like that if you're a Grizzlies fan. So I think we're really in a place now where for Memphis, they're fully starting over. And that's around Cameron Boozer and Zach Edey and Cedric Howard and Jalen Wells. This is a full rebuild now for the Grizzlies.
1: And Keith, with all these guards now that Portland has, adding Ja Morant to the mix, you got Dame, you got Drew Holiday, you got Denny that can handle the ball, Shaedon Sharpe, Scoot Henderson. A lot of people are expecting them to make another move to potentially bring in another guy. Do you agree that the Blazers aren't done? And if they do make another deal, do you think it's a big swing? Or is it maybe, you know, a veteran piece kind of here or there to round out the lineup around John Denny?
2: Yeah, I do think they'll make another deal. You can't go into the season with Damian Lillard, Ja Morant, Drew Holiday, Scoot Henderson, Shaedon Sharpe. There's just not enough minutes to go around. That's, you know, a couple young guys that are still trying to get their careers established. Then you've got Holiday, Lillard, and Morant, high-paid guys that are going to want to play. So they've got to do something else. I think they'll try to do something big. They've been engaged on trading for Jaylen Brown for a while now. That's something that they could still do by pivoting to other players that'd be sent to Boston, because now you're trading from, all right, we've got a whole bunch of guards. You want a couple of them? If you're Boston, let's try to figure that out. So we'll see if that's the direction that they ultimately go here with Portland by trading players and draft picks. But they're definitely going to do something. Barring a big trade, there'll be some other kind of roster balancing type move made.
1: So, Keith, obviously the Ja Morant deal is something that got done. Something that people probably want to see get done, and one of the big hypotheticals out there right now is all this smoke around Anthony Davis and LeBron, potentially the Warriors trading for AD, LeBron then signing with Golden State, and them forming this big four alongside Steph and Draymond. What have you kind of been hearing? And do you think that this is realistic, that Golden State can pull this off? I guess what percent, Keith, if you had to throw out a number, do you think that this actually gets done where AD and LeBron join the Warriors, if you had to throw out a number?
2: Yeah, I would have said it was realistic earlier, but now my number is going to be zero because they've reportedly agreed to re-sign Kristaps Porzingis to a two-year $40 million deal. So that's going to basically take them out of range. They won't be able to use the full non-taxpayer mid-level exception unless Draymond Green's coming back at some kind of laughably team-friendly contract, which I wouldn't assume is going to be the thing. So now we're in a position where I think for you know, Golden State, it looks like they're more going to run it back with moves around the edges than doing any of the big stuff. And maybe that's because they got a sense of, all right, you know, hey, this AD thing's not going to happen. And if we don't have AD, LeBron doesn't want to come. But we'll see. But with them locking into this new agreement with Kristaps Porzingis, it's extremely unlikely we're going to see any other kind of big trade made by the Warriors.
0: We're talking to Keith Smith here on BetMGM tonight, Westwood One Sports. I'm Pat Boyle. He's PJ Glasser. And Keith is a contributor to SpotTrack in the NBA front office show. You can find him on Twitter at KeithSmithNBA, asking him about the Ja Morant trade and all the big NBA rumors right now, with free agency officially beginning in just over a day, although already a couple of blockbuster trades, Giannis and LaMelo Ball and now Ja Morant. So I'll ask you, Keith, like, what do you, I guess it would be just running it back, but is that Golden State's backup plan? Is, if they don't pull off a trade for AD? Because as you said it, and according to a lot of reports and rumors, LeBron isn't going to go to Golden State unless they can pull off a trade for AD. So I guess it's what? It's Steph, Jimmy Butler once he comes back from his torn ACL, Kristaps Porzingis, and then they get a team-friendly deal with Draymond, and it's those four guys?
2: Yeah, I mean, that would be their big group. They're re-signing Al Horford as well, so he'll be back. I would assume they'll probably get something done to bring Gary Payton II back, maybe even Seth Curry. You're kind of waiting on Moses Moody to return. He's going to be probably on a similar-ish timeline to Jimmy Butler, as well as we'll have Brandon Pajemski. So it's probably going to look very similar. I mean, I would, at this one, I would take the AD stuff completely off the table. I just don't see any way that they're going to be able to get that done with Porzingis in the fold. And it doesn't make a lot of sense to start trading Jimmy Butler and then other draft assets in the like for Anthony Davis, unless you're also getting LeBron James. Now, maybe they could get off enough money somewhere else to make the AD thing happen, but that just seems very unlikely. So I think we're in a position now with the Warriors where it's going to be, all right, it's going to look like this. And they'll say, too, they're looking forward to seeing what it looks like when they have Porzingis for a full season. What does it look like when they get Jimmy Butler back? Because just as that team was starting to kind of sort of come together, the injuries and guys got hurt and everything kind of fell apart on them. So I think they're looking forward to seeing what it looks like. And if nothing else, they're probably going to lock in the money for another year or two for guys. And then that gives them a chance for a big, big reset of the entire thing if they want in another year or so.
1: Keith, Pat and I were talking about all these moves these Western Conference teams are trying to make. Portland today with Ja. You had Minnesota pick up LaMelo Ball earlier this week. Golden State's throwing out this stuff that, as we've been talking, they want to try and get Anthony Davis and LeBron because of how good Oklahoma City is in San Antonio. Do you feel like the gap is still bigger between those two teams and everybody else in the West? Or do you think it's actually bigger with the Knicks and the Celtics and the other teams in the East right now?
2: I think it's still probably bigger with those two in the West. The Ja Morant trade, it sounds nice, but what are you doing with a Ja Morant and Damian Lillard backcourt? Like, you're not going to be able to stop anybody. Those guys don't play any defense, so that's going to be tough. And we haven't seen Damian Lillard play in a year. It's been not much more than that for Ja Morant. So there's a lot of open questions with that Portland team. I'm not going to put a whole lot really into them. Denver looks like they're retooling in a pretty big way. So they're a team that we're going to have to see, try to figure some stuff out here. Minnesota looks like they're going to be fun, but they need to add a lot of depth. They need to add size. So there's a lot of question marks behind the Spurs and the Thunder who are just kind of going about their business. The Thunder are basically going to run it back with mostly the same team with a couple nice draft picks. Spurs added a couple big guys in the draft. They've got everything kind of in place that they need. And then the East, the Knicks, right now they're the champs. Absolutely, we're going to give them every bit of respect for that. But Boston's going to be there. You're still going to see Detroit making a run at them. I think Indiana's going to be back in the fold this year. Cleveland is trying to do what they can to get better. Toronto's talking about going out and getting Kawhi Leonard. That could be an interesting place there. And then you got, if Miami can put the right depth kind of around Bam Adebayo and Giannis Antetokounmpo, they'll be pretty good. Washington should be a better team. So I think the East is really starting to build up and look pretty good.
0: We're talking to Keith Smith here on BetMGM tonight. He's a contributor to Spot Track in the NBA front office show. Make sure you give him a follow on Twitter at Keith Smith NBA. Keith, just to get the spotlight back on LeBron here, what happens if he doesn't go to Golden State then? Like, is it Cleveland? Because I can't personally see a scenario where LeBron James heads back to L.A. So is he waiting to see what happens with James Harden? He just declined his player option today, but the thought is that they're going to try to get a long-term extension done with the Cavs. So, like, where does LeBron end up in all of this? What do you think happens to him?
2: Yeah, we're going to see. I have kind of done, the whole tour here with LeBron of, all right, I think he's done in L.A. Then it was, all right, I think he might actually return back to the Lakers. And then it looked like, all right, well, Golden State's gearing up to make these moves. Cleveland's still kind of floating out there. The problem for the Cavs is they're just so expensive still, even with this, you know, James Harden opt out and then he's going to resign, they've got to kind of work around some stuff. They're going to make a deal to bring LeBron back to Cleveland. I still think there's a good chance we just ultimately see him back in Los Angeles. Now, what'll drive that is the Lakers are reportedly going to meet with Jalen Duren, who's a restricted free agent. If they're going to get any

0: what it looks like with Darren Peterson in that group. So for sure, I think we're in a place where, you know, let's see, Cam Boozer's got a pretty open runway. I think he's going to get a lot of minutes and a lot of playing time, and I think he's going to have a chance. Same with Caleb Wilson in Chicago. But my guy might be Darius Akoff. If the Kings really pivot towards a rebuild, Akoff's going to be given every shot he wants, every opportunity to be a playmaker, all the minutes he can handle. And he's a guy who could put up big, big numbers. And often in rookie of the year voting, it comes down to who put up the best stats, not always just, you know, what was their impact on winning, because a lot of people don't expect rookies to drive winning. So I would go with either Akoff or Boozer. I think those are the top two choices.
1: That's a good answer. I love Darius Akoff, and I think the Nets are going to regret not picking him and going Mykal Brown Jr. instead. We're talking to Keith Smith here on BetMGM tonight. He's a contributor to SpotTrack, and he's a co-host of the NBA Front Office Show, which is also a podcast. Make sure you check that out. Now, Keith, I was just looking at the at SpotTrack right now, and I love looking at it, you know, the multi-year salary cap table to see, all right, what is this team planning to do? What potential trades could they make here? You mentioned the Kawhi Leonard trade talks between the Raptors and the Clippers. Toronto maybe bringing back a guy that won them a title 7 years ago. I'm just trying to think like what a trade would look like, because for the most part, you kind of have to get the salaries close in today's NBA, right? You kind of have to match the salaries as best as you can. And the only two guys on Toronto's roster that are even close to the $50 million that Kawhi is getting is Scottie Barnes and Brandon Ingram. And I can't imagine the Raptors are going to go 10 years older with Kawhi and give up Scottie Barnes, who is, in my opinion, their franchise player. So could it be Brandon Ingram going back to the Clippers, or do they maybe piece two guys together, Emmanuel Quickley and maybe a Jakob Poeltl? If you had to take a stab at what a Kawhi Leonard trade could look like between the Raptors and the Clippers, how do you think that one might shake out?
0: Yeah, it could be Brandon Ingram. That's been one of the things that's been out there, is Brandon Ingram, and then like throw in Grady Dick's contract just to match salary, and that gets you close enough to Kawhi's number that you can get it done. Sounds like the Clippers had been more interested in maybe trying to get RJ Barrett in the trade. I think that's because he's on an expiring contract, and for the Clippers, they're trying to set up to have a ton of cap space in the coming years. So they've been talking about RJ Barrett, Grady Dick, and then you throw in, you know, maybe one other younger players like Jacoby Walter or somebody like that, and that would put them in a position to, you know, kind of make a run in a year or two in L.A. after they clear out some of these salaries. So we'll see, you know, if that's how it comes together. The challenge that has been coming out of Toronto is they don't know that Kawhi Leonard and Brandon Ingram are going to be really compatible to play together. So that's why they would prefer to move Ingram. But then it comes down to, does L.A. want to take on that $42 million player option for next year, knowing Ingram's very likely to opt into that? Where do they want to go? Or can they find a third team to spin Ingram off to that would make more sense for them?
1: Yeah, and that's a tough predicament right there for the Raptors and the Clippers both to make. Finally, Keith, how realistic at this point, in your opinion, is a Jaylen Brown trade? Is it more likely Boston hangs on to him and tries to firm up that relationship? Because I got to imagine it's got to be a bit fractured right now for Jaylen Brown, hearing he's been dangled in all these rumors. And I know that he is Mr. State Your Source, but usually when there is smoke, there is fire. So I guess, you know, again, at this point, how realistic do you think is a Jaylen Brown trade?
0: There's a good chance he's going to get traded. It seems like that's pretty close to, you know, something happening there. What it is, I don't know. Boston has been kind of canvassing the league and taking in offers for Jaylen Brown. So they're really, I think, kind of looking at, all right, can we get into a position where, all right, you know, can we get draft picks and win now players? That's the difficult needle that the Celtics are trying to thread here. They don't want to rebuild. They've got Jason Tatum. They've got other guys, Derek White, Peyton Pritchard, other guys who can really play. So they're looking to kind of let's retool this thing on the fly so we can get out and try to compete again for a championship. So trading Jaylen Brown, though, if they're looking for draft picks and win now players, what we may end up seeing is this turns into a multiple team trade where the Celtics take whatever they get back as far as you know, players in draft picks if they're younger, or they're like I said, picks. You could turn around and trade trade those in a multiple team trade to a third team where they get the more experience.

0: veteran win now options on the roster. So this is going to be one that's going to be worth watching here over the next week or so.
1: Got it. Great stuff, Keith. We appreciate the insight and all of your answers, man. It was really good to have you. And let's see, things are going to heat up here in the next 48 to 72 hours. So enjoy it. And can't wait to chat with you soon, man. Thanks so much.
0: I appreciate it. Thanks so much for having me.
1: There you go, Keith Smith. Make sure you follow him on Twitter at KeithSmithNBA. He's a contributor to SpotTrack, which you should absolutely be using if you're a fan of sports. If you like try to guess what a team is doing, get a landscape of what their salary cap is looking like, and you want to try to predict what the next trade will be, or if you're just a front office type nerd, which, I mean, that's part of the reason of being a sports fan, right? We're trying to figure out what these teams are doing and what they could be building here. So Keith is one of the main contributors to SpotTrack and also co-hosted the NBA Front Office Show, where they talk about all the stuff that we just threw at him. So we really appreciate his time. 310-840-4910. We're going to take a quick break. When we come back, we get you some baseball scores because it's a pretty busy Monday night. And we'll also get you set for Morocco and Netherlands. Big game in the World Cup coming up at the top of the hour. But we're also going to talk about day one of Wimbledon. Not a lot of upsets, but a couple of near massive ones. So we'll talk some tennis as well when we return. I'm Pat Boyle. He's PJ Glasser. This is BetMGM Tonight on Westwood One Sports.
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13: 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Here's what's making news this hour.
4: The man killed in a shooting in Dartmouth on Friday night has now been identified. Regional police say the victim is 39-year-old Thomas Jr. Downey from North Preston. The shooting was reported on Leahy Road area around 10:30 p.m. Friday. Police say the victim was pronounced dead at the scene. HRP says Downey's death has been confirmed by the medical examiner to be a homicide. No arrests have been made at this time, and police say the investigation is ongoing. The mayor says he regrets that concerns around some of his office's spending is distracting from the city's work. Halifax RCMP are investigating expenses filed by Mayor Andy Fillmore's office after an audit showed four transactions worth a total of $111,000 did not comply with municipal policies. Speaking to 95.7 News Radio, Fillmore says he's fully cooperated with the investigation. Several councillors have raised concerns around the impact not following processes will have on public trust. And police in Nova Scotia have charged a 34-year-old man with a host of offenses after a drug trafficking investigation. RCMP say officers searched a home in Greenwood last week and seized a quantity of cocaine and cash, as well as a handgun and ammunition. They say officers arrested a man at the home. Mounties say the man from Digby County now facing eight charges, including two counts of careless use of a firearm and possession of cocaine for the purpose of trafficking. For more news, you can follow us on Twitter or at halifax.ca.
13: For tonight, temperatures drop down to 14 degrees. Fog is back, rain showers, and a few scattered thunderstorms as well. Then for tomorrow, the humidity, you're definitely going to feel it. 25 feels closer to 30, and we do have some scattered rain showers and thunderstorms. Otherwise, it is sun and cloud after the fog. And then for Wednesday on our Canada Day, temperatures getting up to 22. It's mostly cloudy with some scattered rain showers. And for Thursday, 25. Tonight's overnight low is 14.
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1: Welcome on back, BetMGM Tonight, Westwood One Sports. I'm Pat Boyle, he's PJ Glasser. The number to join the show is 310-840-4910. BetMGM players will receive a Wimbledon odds boost token. 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You will receive extra winnings and unrestricted bonus dollars. Day one in the books at the All England Lawn Tennis and Croquet Club, or I mean, it's the, whatever the hell they call it, the full name. Day one at Wimbledon's in the books, Paige. Really, no big upsets to speak of. Like, I think the highest seed on the men's side to get knocked out was both Casper Ruud and Andre Rublev, and not a surprise with Casper Ruud. He's a French, the Norwegian, loves the clay, hates playing on grass, never does well on the grass, always gets sent home early in Wimbledon. So not a big surprise there. 14 seed Luciano Dardari, he's another clay court first player. He got knocked out by the American Ethan Quinn. And then Rublev, I mean, he's just not been that great this year. So he was seeded 12. He got knocked out by a qualifier, fellow Russian Roman Safwilin, who has a very high ceiling, is very inconsistent, but brought the goods. And so you got three, you know, seeds between 10 and 14 got knocked out. But really, that was about it. We'll get to the women's side in a bit. But we nearly had two massive upsets, PJ. World number one, Jannik Sinner, who prior to the tournament was about minus 170. On BetMGM to win Wimbledon. Again, no Alcaraz with a wrist injury. Also didn't play at the French Open. Sinner coming off of that shocking upset at the French Open where it was 100 degrees and he was one game away and his body basically gave out. And then he got steamrolled the rest of the way by Juan Manuel Cerúndolo, ranked in the 50s. Sinner nearly got sent packing in round one today, and the weather wasn't hot. It was like 75 at Wimbledon. He was on center court, and, you know, it's a retractable roof, so it's a little bit cooler even then when you're inside center court. And he had to come back from two sets to one down against Misha Ketsmanovic, who, again, is a veteran. He's a pro, but it's a guy that's super inconsistent. It's a guy that normally is ranked between 40 and 60 at any given point throughout the year. And Sinner had to get it done in five sets. Now, it was pretty routine in the fourth and fifth set. He ended up winning 6-2, 6-3. But, I mean, is Jannik Sinner just no longer that unbeatable? Is he no longer invincible? Would you be picking him still to win the tournament after you watch today? Or do you think, hey, the guy didn't play a single match on the grass in the lead up to Wimbledon, and you know, he just had to shake the rust off?
2: Yeah, I'm a little concerned about Sinner, Pat. I don't know how you couldn't be, and the odds have been reflected. He is, let's see, he was minus 175 at BetMGM pre-tournament to win. Now he's down to minus 150. I mean, you normally never see that for the favorite, number one player in the world. I think they dropped a great stat on the broadcast today when I was watching. I think this is the first number one overall seed to play a five-setter in the first round of his match at a major since like 2014. So you saw some pretty rare stuff today. Even though he didn't lose, normally a player of Sinner's caliber does not get tested like he did. And after the early exit at the French, when he was a big favorite, and now getting that scare today at Wimbledon, I think this could be another tournament where you look down the board a little bit. Now, we had Dani Kloppinger on Friday. She made the case for Novak. And look, if anybody wants to bet Novak, I mean, I'll never talk you out of that, especially at Wimbledon. This is his favorite major. He's won it 7-8 times. He's arguably the GOAT. And he knows without Alcaraz and now Sinner looking a little vulnerable, this might be his best shot and his final shot to win it. And he also got a little bit of a scare today from Wu, but he bounced back nicely in the third set, took care of business in the fourth set. Pat, maybe this is just the Americans, man. Like Fritz, Shelton, both of those guys, interesting to me. Fritz at 11-1 and Shelton at 14-1. We'll see both of those guys tomorrow.
1: Just to jump in, PJ, Fritz got a gift today. Jack Draper pulled out of Wimbledon because apparently he picked up an injury in that tournament he played last week. So Fritz doesn't even have to play Jack Draper tomorrow now. He's going to play Dusan Ljajovic, who's a veteran clay court player. You crush him.
2: I was wondering why his odds dropped and he wasn't playing Draper anymore, because we were talking with Danny about what a ridiculous first round match that was. So, okay, that makes sense. I mean, Fritz would probably be my play. He made the semifinals at Wimbledon a couple years ago. Big, tall, powerful player with a great serve. He's good on grass. Shelton, obviously, his game matches grass really well too, but I think Fritz would be my guy at 11-1. And again, Pat, sometimes it's better to be lucky than good. Maybe he's already getting the breaks, and that's telling you that maybe this is his tournament and he can do some damage getting that kind of fortune. I'm kind of off center right now. Novak at that price and maybe one last hurrah is intriguing. But right now, I actually think I'm going to bet this at the break. I'm going to take a little flyer on the American, Taylor Fritz, 11-1.
1: Wow. Okay. I can't blame you for it, because if I'm not mistaken, Fritz is not on Sinner's side. So he's on Zverev's side. And we had Danny Kluppinger from Tennis Channel on Friday, and Fritz loves that matchup. He's beaten Zverev, I think, three out of the last four times, or three times in a row. Because Zverev goes into that defensive shell. Zverev also not very good at grass, has never really gone deep at Wimbledon. So here's a little bold take for you. Don't be surprised you find Zverev in a fifth set tomorrow against Alexander Blocks. Kid that's coming, he's young, he's been coming on strong, he's got a good game. Zverev got sent home in round one at Wimbledon last year by the Frenchman Rinderknecht, who's got a big serve. Now that Blocks is a big serve, but again, Zverev does not do well on the grass. And I think whereas you could make the argument like, all right, well, he's got the monkey off his back from winning his first Grand Slam, clay's always his strongest surface. He's never been that great. I don't think it's like, oh, he's going to play freely. I just don't think he's that great on grass. So I would be surprised if Zverev gets back to a final. And so that means, yes, there's a good chance that Fritz can do it, that Ben Shelton can do it. Here's why I'm not worried about Sinner. I think he's basically got a free ride to the quarterfinals. Now, again, is anything a free ride for him right now after he went five sets today and got knocked out in the French Open by a guy that was ranked in the 50s? Maybe not. But I'm looking at his second round matchup is against Nuno Borges from Portugal. Decent player. Sinner should absolutely beat him in straight sets, or at four at the absolute most. And then he's either going to play the American Jensen Brooksby, who's been terrible for most of this year, or a clay court player who's barely played on grass and Ignacio Buse. Fourth round matchup, he's either looking at the young, promising Rafa Hodar, who was a big popular pick at the French Open, never played a match on grass before. He beat a British qualifier today, or a wild card. But like, if it goes chalk, he's going to get Rafa Hodar. He might get the American Ethan Quinn. I think he's got a free ride to the quarterfinals, where he has potential to play Daniil Medvedev, who actually knocked him out of Wimbledon 2 years ago. So there's potential for that. But Medvedev has looked like a shell of himself for the last year. He could play the American Tommy Paul, although Sinner owns him. Or he could play Hubi Hurkacz, who is a grass court player through and through, but has also not really been the same since a season-ending knee injury last year. So I think Sinner is probably going to the semis without much resistance. And then he would play Djokovic if Novak can get there. And if Novak could beat him at the Australian Open, where Sinner is always at his best on hard courts, could Novak beat him again here at Wimbledon? It's possible. It is very possible, and this is probably the best chance for Novak to do it, whereas, again, the wear and tear on his body would not be so great on the grass and, be less physical. It's not as hot. Novak also not a big fan of the scorching hot temperatures like Sinner. Not supposed to be that hot this week here at Wimbledon. Next week it could be, but, yeah, I'm not worried about Sinner until the semis. And if Djokovic can get there, it's not a guarantee that he does. I mean, he's not immortal. He can be beat. He got beaten by Joel Fonseca at the French Open after going up 2-0. But if it is Sinner, Djokovic semifinals at Wimbledon, I'd probably still lean Sinner. I think he's going to end up winning the title here. And I know that there's a lot of reasons to doubt him right now, but I wouldn't be picking against him. But then again, if you don't want to lay juice in a huge tournament like this. So I don't blame you for taking Fritz.
2: Taking a shot with him, you also got me thinking about this Zverev match, Pat, because I love everything you said, how he struggles on grass. And again, people might look at it as he won his major, he got the monkey off his back. I look at it as now he might have a little bit of a hangover from that. And especially going into this first match with the slow start, how do we feel about taking Blocks first set plus 260? I think I'm talking myself into that. Do you think that's the play is to bet him first set? Would you just bet the match games over at 34.5, the total games? Like what? Because I definitely want to get involved with blocks. I don't think I want to bet him to win at plus 575, but I don't, if you like a five setter, I'm thinking he's probably taking the first or it's going over total games. I just don't really know which way to play it. So what would you recommend in that match?
1: I think both of those are solid plays. Zverev is notoriously a slow starter at Grand Slam tournaments. And again, this is his weakest surface. So yeah, set one for Alexander Blocks is,
2: I think
1: a plus 260. That's a good bet. Mm-hmm. Also, I don't know. Tennis is weird sometimes. Sometimes when you think, oh, the guy's going to get off to a slow start and then he wins the first set easily and then loses the second. So again, the over, I think, is a decent play, or just for Blocks to take a set. It's minus 130. You know, you're laying even the slightest bit of juice. So, yeah, I'd say either take him to win the first set or take the over. Because if you're taking the over, that means he probably does win a set. So, yeah, either the over or for Blocks to take the first set against Zverev. Usually a slow starter. Wimbledon is worst Grand Slam tournament. Yeah, I mean, again, I could be dead wrong, but I wouldn't be surprised if they're in a fifth set tomorrow. The one thing that would give me pause is that Blocks was like, he was playing some incredible tennis on clay where he didn't have a lot of experience. He had to pull out of the French Open because he hurt himself. He rolled his ankle. He ran into one of those tarps that were on the back of the court. So like the last time he played was at the French Open. He has not played since. So that's the only other thing you worry about. You know, the guy hasn't played a match since he pulled out of the French Open. So it's been over a month. That's definitely not great. But again, I think this is more so a fade of Zverev than anything else.
2: No, I would agree with you. So yeah, that match gets going 10 a.m. Eastern time tomorrow. I'll be having that on in the background, watching the first set, and I'll be cheering on Blocks trying to win that first set against Zverev. So I love that, Pat. Talk myself into a plus 260 and Fritz 11-1 this segment. So let's win some money. Love it.
1: Let's go. All right, now tomorrow, PJ, on the men's side, you will have Fritz in action. Should be an easy win for him against Ljubic. Guy filling in for Draper after Jack Draper pulled out. You got Ben Shelton in action. He is, I just had the draw in front of me. Shelton's taking on a big serving Finn from Finland, Otto Virtanen. That could be a tricky matchup for Ben. And then you got Francis Tiafoe taking on Terrence Atman, the young Frenchman who has kind of exploded onto the scene here over the last year. And he's got a really good game like that. I think that's going four sets at minimum. That could be a tricky one for Tiafoe. But on the women's side, PJ, all eyes are going to be on the queen. Serena Williams, the GOAT of women's tennis, returns tomorrow and she's playing at 12 p.m. Eastern against the 20-year-old Aussie, Maya Joint. We talked to Danny Kluppinger again from Tennis Channel on Friday. Serena says she has no nerves. I don't know if I believe her. First competitive match since the U.S. Open in 2022. You're telling me you got no... I don't care how many titles she's won. I don't care. She's hit the pinnacle of the sport. You're playing your first match in almost 4 years. There's going to be some nerves, I promise you.
2: That match from a betting standpoint is so interesting. Joint is a minus 150 favorite against Serena. Like, Pat, that could be one of those where you're watching it and you were like, even with the four-year layoff at 44 years old, how is Serena ever an underdog in this match? So that'll be a super interesting one to watch as well. I don't think I'm going to bet it, but can't wait to watch it.
1: If you are, you would hope that Serena gets out to an early lead and then you might be looking to hedge. Cause again, there is really no telling how her body's going to hold up. She's had kids and I'm not putting that lightly. What the female body goes through to have children is not easy. A lot of women that are mothers that have come back on tour, like Svitolina, who's in the top 10, it's a remarkable feat. And yeah, she's 44. So there's really no telling how her body's going to hold up, even though the women do only play best of three rather than best of five, like the men. 310-840-4910. We'll take a quick break. We'll get you a scoreboard update on some baseball when we come back. I'm Pat Boyle. He's PJ Glasser. 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
0: U.S. men's national team has wrapped up group play. Up next, the round of 32 on Wednesday. How far can they go? Let's find out. Westwood One Sports.
3: For tonight, temperatures drop down to 14 degrees. Fog is back, rain showers, and a few scattered thunderstorms as well. Then for tomorrow, the humidity, you're definitely going to feel it. 25 feels closer to 30, and we do have some scattered rain showers and thunderstorms. Otherwise, it is sun and cloud after the fog. And then for Wednesday on our Canada Day, temperatures getting up to 22. It's mostly cloudy with some scattered rain showers. And for Thursday, 25. Tonight's overnight low is 14.
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1: Shut up and dance with me. Welcome on back. BetMGM Tonight, Westwood One Sports. I'm Pat Boyle. He's PJ Glasser. The phone number to join the show, 310-840-4910. You can call. You can text. All right. We'll get you caught up on some baseball scores in a bit. But PJ, we're 10 minutes out. Netherlands, Morocco. Both you and I had this as the number one game to watch in the round of 32, and it's starting in 10 minutes. We're going to keep you posted as it goes, so obviously do not touch that dial. Do not touch that remote. Keep it right here with us on BetMGM Tonight. But if you want to follow along with us, we'll obviously be keeping you posted throughout. Here are the odds, according to BetMGM. So in 90 minutes in regular time, Netherlands to win. Again, they have to win. It can't go to overtime. Netherlands to win plus 135. Morocco to win plus 225. And a tie, so it to go to extra time, would be plus 200. If you just want to see, if you just want to say who's going to advance, and you want to play it that way, let's see. Here we go. To qualify, Netherlands is minus 145. Morocco is plus 115. So this is Netherlands' slight favorite, PJ, but this is close to a pick 'em here, and that's Morocco is getting a ton of respect, and they should. For those of you that forgot, they made it all the way to the semifinals in the World Cup in Qatar in 2022. That was a big shock at the time. They've proven since that's not really a shock. This is a legit team. They're one of the best 10 teams in the world. Netherlands, for the last 4 or 5 years now, they've been hyped up as this team that is pushing France, pushing Spain, pushing Argentina, the top countries in the world for a chance to be World Cup champions, but they kind of always seem to fall short at that quarterfinal stage, and they've got a massive test in front of them now. How do you think this game plays out? This is the best game in the round of 32.
2: It absolutely is. I saw somebody on Twitter earlier, or I should say late last week, compare this game to when Nebraska played Vanderbilt in March Madness in the round of 32. And I can't get that out of my head because it's just the perfect comp. I love it so much. That game was so good. I'm hoping this game is so good. I'm going to play Netherlands to score a goal in the first half at plus 125, Pat. I actually think they're going to win the game in regulation. I'm feeling like 1-0 or 2-1 Netherlands. I think it's going to be a tight game. I think it's going to be close. I have a feeling a lot of people are going to play the draw. Understandably so, and there's a reason why it's 2-1, and it certainly could end up being that way. All three games up to this point in the knockout round have been super tight. All of them have come down to stoppage time in the final 90 minutes, and this one could be no different. I've just been so impressed with the offense of the Dutch so far in this tournament. I think playing against a team like Japan is really going to help them for the defensive attack of Morocco. So I'll take Netherlands to win tonight. But I do like that first half goal at plus 125.
1: Yeah. I mean, look, both of these offenses have been cooking here the last game or two. Morocco scored four. Now, granted, it was on Haiti. Morocco gave up two goals against Haiti. Their defense is normally their strength. So that was a bit. They went down 1-0, then they tied it, and they went down 2-1, and they tied it, and they came back and won 4-2 quite comfortably. But that was a bit of a shock. Morocco is normally a team that is kind of more conservative, will hit you on the counter, but like they're trying to win a game 1-0. Netherlands, the goal's not hard to come by. They've scored 10 of them in their three games so far, but their defense has also been leaky. They've given up four in three games, including one to Tunisia. So, PJ, I think both teams to score is the way that I'm liking this one. Yes, it's a knockout game. It's going to be more of a conservative approach in the first half, but these two teams' defenses have been proven to be a little bit less than elite, and they've had no problem scoring. So, both teams to score, and then, yes, I am going to take the draw. I think this has extra time written all over it. I think this is going to be 1-1 or 2-2 going into overtime, and I think we end up getting penalties, and I'm going to call the slight upset here. I think Morocco ends up winning this. So you and me, a little bit on the opposite side, but either way, think it's going to be a great game. And that's kicking off next. When we come back, we're going to reset, talk some basketball here. He's PJ Glasser. I'm Pat Boyle. 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
7: From the National Newsroom of the Canadian Press, I'm John Kennedy. RCMP say four men and two women are presumed to have drowned in the sinking of a fishing charter boat off Richmond, BC on Sunday. None of the 10 people who were on the boat wore life jackets, and Major Gregory Clark of the Joint Rescue Coordination Center in Victoria says survivability became very short during the prevailing conditions at the time.
19: We go through a series of steps where our job is to find any survivors, any potential survivors.
20: We had a lot of resources on scene. We had our fixed-wing aircraft with all these sensors, thermal imaging, Cormorant helicopters, RCMP helicopters were out there. We had lots of surface vessels. BC Ferries and Hello Ferries also helped in the search, so we had a very fast, immediate response.
7: Richmond Mounties say two survivors, a man and a woman, remain in critical condition, while another man and a woman have been discharged from hospital. The BC Nurses Union has issued a 72-hour strike notice in their labor dispute with the province. Union President Adrian Gear says the nurses understand the province's financial troubles while operating multi-billion-dollar deficits, but notes that the government has shown it is willing to pay for what it deems important.
21: This government has shown it can find resources when something is a priority. For example, over $500 million spent on private agency nursing. Or hundreds of millions to host an international sporting event. Today, nurses are demanding that healthcare be a priority for this government.
7: The union representing 60,000 nurses across British Columbia had rejected a tentative deal between its leadership and the employer just weeks ago. A group pushing for a separation referendum in Alberta has won a partial victory in court.
22: An Alberta Court of Appeal judge has ruled the signatures on the group's referendum petition can be counted and verified, but she says the petition cannot be sent to the province for consideration until the appeals process plays out. Albertans will still vote on the future of the province's place in Canada this fall. Voters will decide October 19th whether they want to remain in Canada or start the process to hold a second binding vote on leaving Confederation. Jason White, The Canadian Press.
7: Canada Day festivities are coming with a risk of heat stroke this week as Environment Canada forecasts an extended period of hot and humid weather for southern Quebec and Ontario. Meteorologist Simon Legault says there won't be much relief after the sun goes down.
23: Temperature during the day go high, but they don't go very low during night. So they probably won't go below 20 and 22, 23 for the night. So it depends where you are. But that moment where you normally get your body to is on relief about the heat, it's not as effective as it would be if it was like 15 outside.
7: Environment Canada says extreme heat puts people at risk of exhaustion or heat stroke and poses a particular danger for vulnerable people and outdoor workers. This is the Canadian Press. In sports, Canada will know its round of 16 opponent after the Netherlands and Morocco square off tonight in Guadalupe, Mexico. The winner of the matchup of top 10 teams will meet Canada on Saturday. Former Toronto Blue Jays star Bo Bichette was emotional for his first return to the Rogers Centre since joining the New York Mets as a free agent during the offseason. Speaking to reporters, Bichette fought back tears when he said he gave everything he had in 10 years with the Jays. Bichette spoke before the Mets started a three-game series with Toronto. The Toronto Maple Leafs have re-signed defenseman Troy Stecher to a two-year contract extension. The 32-year-old played 58 games with Toronto after being claimed off waivers from Edmonton in November. And the NFL's Detroit Lions have announced they've released cornerback Terrion Arnold. The announcement comes after Arnold's arrest over allegations that he orchestrated the abduction and beating of three men. From the Canadian Press, I'm John Kennedy.
3: For tonight, temperatures drop down to 14 degrees. Fog is back, rain showers, and a few scattered thunderstorms as well. Then for tomorrow, the humidity, you're definitely going to feel it. 25 feels closer to 30, and we do have some scattered rain showers and thunderstorms. Otherwise, it is sun and cloud after the fog. And then for Wednesday on our Canada Day, temperatures getting up to 22. It's mostly cloudy with some scattered rain showers. And for Thursday, 25. Tonight's overnight low is 14.
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0: On Sports. I'm Pat Boyle. He's PJ Glasser. The Glass Man is in for Brad Evans tonight and most of this week. And we are brought to you by BetMGM. 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And you can watch the show live on YouTube. 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Wild day at the World Cup. Brazil comes from behind, gets a last-minute winner to beat Japan. And then the shock of the tournament, Paraguay knocks out Germany in penalties after they finished 1-1. Paraguay going on to the round of 16. The Germans are eliminated. Netherlands and Morocco, that team has just kicked off from Monterrey in Mexico. Gorgeous stadium, by the way, PJ. They've got the gigantic, luscious green mountain. I don't know what mountain that is, but it is. Yep. You could see it from inside the stadium. This is a beautiful, beautiful stadium in Mexico. I know it's not the Estadio Azteca where, you know, Mexico national team normally plays, but honestly, if I'm inside the stadium and you're on the side where you're facing that huge mountain, like how do you beat those views? I don't think you can.
1: I mean, it looks like a painting. It really does. It's incredible. Pat, we haven't talked about this yet, but what is your take on everybody complaining about the final being at MetLife Stadium? I understand that there are much better stadiums that you can use. It's the New York City market. Like, I don't understand what people expect. Yes, you could have put it in LA at SoFi. That would have been understandable. You could have put it at Azteca, which a lot of people feel like might be the best stadium in soccer, period. I understand both of those. LA does make sense. But I've heard people being like, oh, they could have put it in Dallas. And Dallas is a major city. Folks, New York is like arguably the one in the world in terms of major cities. They were always putting it there. Maybe it's not in the best, you know, spot logistically for people to get to. It's not even technically in New York. It's in New Jersey. I just find it funny how, you know, all these people are finally realizing about MetLife for the first time, or they're seeing how these stadiums look on TV and they can't believe that the final is being played there. I'm like, it's New York. I mean, it's like if Netherlands is hosting the World Cup final, even if wherever stadium they have in Amsterdam isn't the best, that's where it's being played. Wembley isn't the best stadium in England. Probably Tottenham's new one is, but that's where the final would be played in England. So you're right. LA, SoFi is probably where it should be. And that would be understandable because certainly Los Angeles, a massive market. But I've found it funny that so many people are complaining. Because yes, you definitely do have better looking stadiums, but I mean it's the New York market. Like I don't know what people are expecting.
0: Well, PJ, maybe if I wasn't, you know, if I didn't, you know, grow up 45 minutes away from MetLife Stadium, I would agree with you. It's a dump. It's a tuna can. It is an eyesore.
1: It's New York, Pat. It's New York.
0: It's not New York though. And trust me, as a proud New Jerseyan.
1: It's New York market.
0: It's in a swamp. It's in the Meadowlands. It's not New York. It's actually quite far away. It's like a 45-minute drive without traffic, let alone the traffic that's going to be going on that day and the amount of, you know, the basically they're charging you an arm to take a train ticket this year, you know, on NJ Transit. No, you could have easily had it in L.A. at SoFi Stadium. I would have 1,000% said L.A. I would have even taken Jerry World as well. Dallas is what, market number four behind Chicago? So I would have taken anything but MetLife Stadium because the place is a tuna can dumpster of a stadium. It is a disgrace that the final is being held there. So you and I are very much in disagreement on this.
1: Well, again, I don't disagree that the stadium is a dump and that it's not located. I mean, it's not, you're right, it's in New Jersey, it's outside of the city. I get all of those things, but it is technically the New York stadium. They wanted to put something in New York and that's where it was. LA, I totally get. And Dallas is a beautiful stadium as well, Jerry World. And the games look great there. But Pat, you know how it is. It's the World Cup final. It's the biggest game there is in sports. They want celebrities. They want star power. They want the cachet. They want what something that is associated with New York City. And even though the stadium isn't in the city because they can't build it there, they're playing it at the stadium. So the people that aren't understanding why it's there, even though the stadium is a dump, I don't agree with it.
0: And here's the other thing. It doesn't have a roof. So again,
1: That's true too.
0: If it's pouring rain, I mean, look, I know soccer is outside. Played in the elements more than like any other sport. I mean, they play in anything. I know we think football is played in the elements. Soccer will literally get played in any kind of weather. You would want a roof. You would want a roof in case you need it, and you don't have that luxury if you need it come World Cup final Sunday. If it's pouring rain. Not the kind of game that's going to be aesthetically appealing to the rest of the world. I'll tell you that much. So again, I know it's New York, New Jersey. It's the number one market. It's the Big Apple. It's not, but I get it. That's, you know, they'll say it is whatever they, I always laugh when they say it. No, at the New York, New Jersey stadium. It's like,
1: I know.
0: Why are we so desperate? Everybody knows New York is New York City. It's the Big Apple. If it was in Manhattan, if it was like Madison Square Garden, if you could somehow have Madison Square Garden fit 70,000 people, that's one thing. That's literally the heart of New York City. This is in the Meadowlands. The stadium sucks. It's a pain in the ass to get there. Just put it in LA. That's what I would do, right? Didn't they have the Rose Bowl as the site of the World Cup final in 94?
1: They did. Yeah. Yep.
0: I know MetLife wasn't built then. It was just giant stadium, but still.
1: Yeah, no, they definitely, I agree. SoFi for sure. That could have been an option. Makes a lot of sense because you do bring up a great point about the roof. So you play it at SoFi and if it's raining, won't affect the turf or the field or anything like that. Definitely plenty of stars out there. So I totally get it. I just, yeah, you know, all these people making a big deal out of it. I'm like, folks, that's New York Stadium. Like, of course they're going to play it there. I don't understand anywhere the World Cup is. They're always playing it in the top major city of that country. And obviously the U.S. is New York. So that's where it's being played.
0: Yeah. I mean, I hate MetLife Stadium with a passion. So maybe most of the people you brought this argument up with, you would have had agreement. Not I. Not I, quoth the
1: yeah.
0: Raven.
1: Which is, you know, which I appreciate because as a Giants fan, you would think, but I appreciate it that you disagreed.
0: Yeah, I mean, no, it's a disgrace. It's a shame that a franchise like the New York Giants, you know, a respectable franchise plays in that stadium. But I'm looking at this Monterey. Dude, this stadium is gorgeous that they're playing at. And this this is like number two. This is like the second best stadium in Mexico. I I'll tell you what, you know, you get a little something before the game, a little, and then you're sitting and you're just looking at a gigantic, luscious green mountain as your backdrop. I mean, come on, you can't beat that.
1: To a game of this caliber, too. You know, it's not like you're watching two crummy teams play. I mean, you're seeing two top 10 teams in the world. So, ideal night. The weather looks beautiful there as well. It's a beautiful night for soccer, but. Looks like, did Virgil get a yellow card? Oh, no, it was one of the other Netherlands.
0: I think it was Van Hekke because this game's chippy as hell. I mean, we're in eight minutes in, and this game is physical as can be. I don't think anybody got a card yet. I think the ref is just talking to them, and it's a good job. You know, you don't want to give out cards in the first 10 minutes of the game if a guy is just pushing and shoving each other. So... yeah, I think that was Van Hekke, and I don't know who it was for Morocco that was just getting into it there a little bit. But, all right, physical start to this game, 310-840-4910, 310-840-4910. Let's reset, though, PJ. Massive basketball news right before we got on the air. The big trade of the day is the Memphis Grizzlies finally found a willing recipient for Ja Morant. He gets traded to the Portland Trail Blazers. The Grizzlies get back Jeremy Grant and Chris Murray. You know, again, we knew that the Memphis Grizzlies were shopping Ja Morant for a while, and they don't get that great of a return, and that's not a surprise. They don't get any draft picks. Jeremy Grant, 32-year-old veteran, a guy that's capable of averaging 20 points per game on a decent to mediocre team, and they get Chris Murray, who's a role player, just something to fill out the roster. solid defender, but really not. I mean, he's averaging like 6 points per game for his career. And so Memphis has now fully hit the reset button. They traded Ja Morant. They traded Desmond Bane. They've traded Jaren Jackson Jr. They've got Cam Boozer as the face of their franchise. And the Blazers, they paired Ja Morant with Denny Avdija, who is, if not already, right on the border of a top 10 player in the NBA. But PJ, we talked about it to start the show. Like, we don't think Portland's done yet, mostly because I don't think they can be done. Like, I like the trade right now, but if they don't end up making any more moves, then it's like, ooh, all right, you got like seven guards on your team now and like two big men. So if it is accompanied by another move, we like the trade, but the prevailing thought is that Portland is not done. And not only are they not done, we both think that they're going to try to get Jaylen Brown and Shams Charania, basically, you know, putting out a package or a idea of what a package could look like for Jaylen Brown if the Portland Trailblazers were going to acquire him. And, you know, then it just comes down to is Boston willing to part ways with Jaylen Brown? That's the next move now that everybody's looking out here for Portland. But, you know, again, just on its own, on its face value, pretty good trade for Portland. All the upside in the world, can they get the best out of Ja Morant? That's the question.
1: No doubt. I thought you made a great point earlier, too, the fact that you don't have to give up any draft picks. It really is a great deal for Portland. It's all upside. If this trade ends up falling flat on its face and he never turns into what he was in Memphis or some iteration of that, you tried to make it work. You didn't really have to give up much in return and you move on. So it's totally worth it for the Blazers, a team who was a year ahead of schedule. They got a bright young star in Denny. They're trying to bring someone along, other pieces, other reinforcements to help turn them into a contender. But as we were talking about earlier, Pat, and then talking to Keith, he said the same thing. It does not feel like they're done. They can't be with the way that their depth chart on their roster is. They just have way too many guards in the backcourt. Dame Lillard, Drew Holiday, Shade Sharp, Scoot Henderson. Now you pick up Ja. Denny can handle the ball. I mean, they got six or seven guys. They need depth at wing. They need some more size to go along with Klingon. It feels like this was definitely a move that they made because the price was right and they liked the upside of the deal. But they could have bigger things in store. Jaylen Brown, I think a lot of people, myself included, feel like he is on the move. Credit to you. When I was doing a show with you last week, you said Portland was one of the teams that you definitely feel like should go out and could go out and acquire Jaylen Brown. And I think after making a move like this today, it only makes that more clear that could be the case. So I do not think Portland is done. The big question, obviously, do they make another small deal or do they take another big swing? And I hope they take another big swing, Pat, because, man, if they get Jaylen Brown with Denny, Ja Morant, who turns back in this some version of what he was in Memphis, you got something cooking there in Portland. Let's play the hypothetical game, Pat. They pull off that deal. Jaylen Brown goes to the Blazers. And I tell you that next year, Ja Morant is going to be close to what he was in Memphis. You're getting 20-plus points per game, double-digit assists. You're getting the highlight reel dunks, the electrifying plays, and you got a quality big three there in Portland. Do they automatically jump to three for you in the West behind OKC or San Antonio, or where would they fall in the West if they acquire Jaylen Brown?
0: If they get Jaylen Brown, and it's Jaylen Brown, Ja Morant, and Denny Avdija, I'm just trying to think, you know, again, Shams did seem to, I think, you know, report that he thinks that the Blazers are not getting Jaylen Brown and that Ja Morant was kind of their big move. But he did give out a possible package that could land Jaylen Brown if the Blazers really are serious about it. And it would be Drew Holiday, which you and I talked about, right? Veteran guard. They also have Dame Lillard. So you're not keeping both. And Dame's trade value is basically zero right now. He hasn't played basketball in a year and a half. So it would have to be Drew Holiday going back to Boston. Then probably to Monte Kamara, who's a really solid defender for them. 3-and-D guys making $18 million a year. And Scoot Henderson, who's got 1 year left, and then he becomes a restricted free agent. That together basically matches up the salary of Jaylen Brown of nearly $60 million. Then on top of that, I would probably think two first-round draft picks, maybe three first-round draft picks. That probably gets it done for Portland. So assuming they won't have Drew Holiday and Tumani Kamara and Scoot Henderson, and it's Jaylen Brown, Ja Morant, Denny Avdija, Donovan Clingan, and the rest of that Blazers roster with Dame Lillard, you know, and then really after that, there's not a whole lot. Like, they don't have any depth. That would be the thing. And they didn't really have a lot of depth this year. So I guess not a whole lot would change. But just that big three, Jaylen Brown, Denny Avdija, and Ja Morant. I don't want to ride the fence, and I don't want to give a non-committal. I would still say they're not better than Minnesota, and I would say they're not better than Denver. Because I'm not even high on Minnesota after they made that LaMelo Ball trade. I think that's going to be a disaster for them. So I would, right as of this very moment, I would put the Denver Nuggets back as the third best team in the West, and I don't think a Blazers core of Jaylen Brown, Ja Morant, Denny Avdija would be the third best team. It would probably be fourth or fifth, but I would need to see what other pieces they would add after that. But that being your three best players, you know, again, those are three guys that like to drive and aren't necessarily three-point shooters. So, like, you need some guys that can shoot the long ball, you know? Mm-hmm. So I don't think – now, the more and more I think about it, I don't think they're getting Jaylen Brown. But if that is their three best players, they're probably the fourth or fifth best team in the West.
1: We got the Dutch on a break. Oh, we missed it, Pat. They got a great look in goal. And it looks like we might have been in offsides there. We finally had some action. This game was kind of a feeling out. Both teams are kind of just going back and forth here in the 15 minutes or so. But a beautiful pass by the Dutch. And it looks like he was just offsides maybe as they nearly got a goal and made it 1-0 there. But

0: We've had two great games, and a lot of people thought this one would be the best of them all in the round of 32. So hoping it delivers here tonight.
1: 310-840-4910. Let's talk about one of the other big rumors that we discussed on the show. We asked Keith Smith, you know, the contributor to Spot Track and the front office NBA show, is the possibility that the Warriors are not only going to land Anthony Davis in a trade, but then LeBron James would go to Golden State, and you'd have LeBron, AD, Steph, Jimmy Butler, and maybe Draymond coming back. You know, this all got started into motion and picked up a lot of steam today when Draymond declined his $28 million player option, which on the surface is a big surprise. But I don't know about you, PJ, whether or not they get AD or LeBron, I always thought Draymond was coming back on a team-friendly deal. I don't think this is the end for him. I don't think he's retiring. I think he would have at the end of the season. I think Draymond's coming back to Golden State. But, you know, again, then Keith Smith was saying he doesn't think it's going to happen because during the show, Porzingis agreed to a two-year, $40 million extension with the Warriors. So it's like, all right, if Porzingis is on the team and it's Steph and it's Jimmy, well, then what how are you? You're also getting AD and LeBron? And, you know, Combs put this in our show chat. Yossi Goslin, who's an NBA salary cap analyst and used to work for Hoops Hype on Twitter, you know, Underdog NBA resurfaced this or put this out that the Warriors, according to Yossi Goslin, could still fit LeBron and AD even after extending Kristaps Porzingis. And, you know, listed the possible steps that they could take and whether that's, you know, signing Draymond to the same deal as Porzingis. You'd have to trade Jimmy Butler and picks in the Anthony Davis trade. So is that what would be the two big players involved in that trade? Was it Anthony Davis for Jimmy Butler to match up those salaries? That's probably the likely scenario. But then again, do the Washington, like PJ, do your Wiz want Jimmy Butler on that team? I would think you'd probably rather just continue to keep AD and hope he stays healthy.
0: 100%. And I don't think Jimmy Butler wants to play for the Wizards either. So
1: absolutely not.
0: If they do end up acquiring him so that it helps out the Davis deal, it could be part of like a three-team trade, or they'll make another move to get rid of him. Cause yeah, there's no scenario where Jimmy Butler is going to be a Wizard. Pat, my thing too is I know LeBron would never, ever go to the Wizards. It's on the opposite side of the country of where his family is. Like, Golden State makes sense because he plays with Steph, he stays in California, all those sorts of things. If he really wants to play with AD again, I mean, like, the Wizards kind of make sense. You got Trae Young there. You just have the number one pick. It's the weaker conference in the East. If LeBron went to the Wizards, then all of a sudden, I think you'd have to look at them as possibly a contender next year in the Eastern Conference. It would never, ever happen because LeBron would just not do that. And then the parallels to Michael Jordan would just be hilarious. But part of me is like, if he wants to play with AD so bad, I mean, he's a free agent. Why not just go sign with the Wizards? So I don't know what LeBron is going to do. And it sounds like neither do you. You've kind of thrown out Cleveland and like, does he wait to see what happens with Harden? But at this point, it doesn't feel like he's going back to the lake. And if this thing doesn't work out for the Warriors, I don't know what LeBron's going to do. Mayor, where he ends up playing, it's going to be interesting.
1: He can't go back to the Lakers. Like, he can't. Like, there's no way. Like, they don't, like, it's Luka's team. They don't want, I don't think they want him. Like, I think internally, I think J.J. Redick is, and Rob Pelinka, maybe Pelinka wants him back because Pelinka will have anybody just to make the Lakers continue to be relevant and, like, the genie bus style of thinking, like, hey, at least we'll sell tickets. So maybe Pelinka wants him back. I can't imagine J.J. Redick wants him back. As great as, and don't get me wrong, this isn't a shade on LeBron, but like, they're not winning a title with him and Luka being the two best players. They're not. Their best chance is to build a team. And I said this last week on the show, as much as I crap on Nico Harrison, deservedly so, for the worst trade of all time, I do have to give him credit because PJ, that finals team he built in Dallas where Luka was the star and it was a bunch of really solid role players and they brought in Kyrie. Like, that's the best chance for the Lakers is to build a team similar to that.
0: Yep.
1: Luka and LeBron and Austin Reeves. Like, Austin Reeves is the Robin. He was like he's going to be the Kyrie Irving from that Mavericks team. You throw LeBron into the mix, though, and it's not going to work. And I don't think LeBron, I think LeBron realizes he's not, like, it's Luka's team now. And I still think

0: Bron is ego driven to a certain point. He doesn't want to play second fiddle for a second straight year. And maybe he wouldn't be playing second fiddle on Cleveland, you know, because of Donovan Mitchell. But I just don't see it. I don't see him going back to LA for a number of reasons. So, yeah, I think it's at this point, it's Golden State or it's Cleveland. He's not retiring. So I think he's going to one of those two places, whether or not they get that Anthony Davis trade. Even if they don't land AD, I still think there's a chance LeBron would go there. Like, is that's really the make or break? Anthony Davis? I mean, come on, the guy, lucky if the guy stays healthy. And also, the way that things ended in LA, don't you kind of get the sense that, like, LeBron was kind of, you know, like, maybe stabbing AD in the back a little bit? I mean, I don't know. LeBron did say we needed to get another big for my guy, and then they trade Anthony Davis away. But, and again, that was the Luka trade, which is just, you can't explain that. So, yeah, I don't know. I feel like I'm talking in circles here, but I feel like for me, it's LeBron is going to Golden State or Cleveland, and there's nowhere else.
1: I think you're right. You kind of just think about all the other contending teams in the NBA, and he just would never go there, or it doesn't make sense for the team, like Oklahoma City, San Antonio, Minnesota, Denver, Detroit, Orlando, Boston, the Knicks. Like, he's not going to any of these places. So I agree with you. If it's not the Lakers, does he go back home to Cleveland again? I don't think so. I kind of think you're right, Pat. I think he's heading to Golden State, regardless of what happens. I think they'll move on from Jimmy Butler, or they'll bring in somebody else to go along with LeBron, whatever it may be. But I do think he wants to play with Steph and vice versa. He gets to stay in California, short plane ride back to LA to see his family. I think it makes a lot of sense. So yeah, I do think LeBron probably goes to the Warriors.
0: 310-840-4910 is the phone number to join the show. When we return, we'll get you an update on Morocco and Netherlands. Did you see that shot, by the way, from Achraf Hakimi, the captain, one of the best players in the world? Dude, that was a laser beam that, if it was not right at the Netherlands goalie, it was going in the net. So they're scoreless, but we'll get you an update when we return. An exciting first half in the best game of the round of 32. Plus, PJ and I will also fill out the rest of our brackets. We'll do a prediction, fill out the rest of the World Cup. When we return, 310-840-4910. He's PJ Glasser. I'm Pat Boyle. 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
13: From the 95.7 News Desk, I'm Chris Halef. Here's what's making news this hour. The man killed in a shooting in Dartmouth on Friday night has now been identified. Regional police say the victim is 39-year-old Thomas Jr. Downey from North Preston. The shooting was reported on Leahy Road area around 10:30 p.m. Friday. Police say the victim was pronounced dead at the scene. HRP says Downey's death has been confirmed by the medical examiner to be a homicide. No arrests have been made at this time, and police say the investigation is ongoing. The mayor says he regrets that concerns around some of his office's spending is distracting from the city's work. Halifax RCMP are investigating expenses filed by Mayor Andy Fillmore's office after an audit showed four transactions worth a total of $111,000 did not comply with municipal policies. Speaking to 95.7 News Radio, Fillmore says he's fully cooperated with the investigation. Several councillors have raised concerns around the impact not following processes will have on public trust. And police in Nova Scotia have charged a 34-year-old man with a host of offenses after a drug trafficking investigation. RCMP say officers searched a home in Greenwood last week and seized a quantity of cocaine and cash, as well as a handgun and ammunition. They say officers arrested a man at the home. Mounties say the man from Digby County now facing 8 charges, including 2 counts of careless use of a firearm and possession of cocaine for the purpose of trafficking. For more news, you can follow us on Twitter or at halifax.ca.
14: For tonight, temperatures drop down to 14 degrees, fog is back, rain showers and a few scattered thunderstorms as well. Then for tomorrow, the humidity, you're definitely going to feel it. 25 feels closer to 30, and we do have some scattered rain showers and thunderstorms. Otherwise, it is sun and cloud after the fog. And then for Wednesday on our Canada Day, temperatures getting up to 22. It's mostly cloudy with some scattered rain showers. And for Thursday, 25. Tonight's overnight low is 14.
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0: All right, welcome on back. 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I'm Pat Boyle. 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The bonus bets will be split among all eligible winners after the match. All right, right now, the one game going on in the round of 32, Netherlands-Morocco. And as expected, it's tight, it's back and forth, it's physical. There's been a couple of good chances, but they are still scoreless. 0-0, 32nd minute right now, playing in Monterrey in Mexico. And PJ and I both ranked these games on Friday. We both agreed Netherlands-Morocco was the best game of the round of 32. So we're happy to keep you updated on it as it progresses. But PJ, why don't we go ahead and fill out the rest of these brackets here? Why don't we do a little prediction time? Mano e mano. Let's see who can make the better bracket. So Let's start. We each, obviously, we got three freebies because we have three results that are already final. Yesterday, Canada, they beat South Africa 1-0. Earlier today, Brazil came from behind to beat Japan 2-1. And then the big shocker, Paraguay knocks out Germany in penalties. So let's start with this game tonight. This will count towards our predictions, and then we'll work our way through the rest of the bracket here. Who you got going? Who do you got advancing? Netherlands or Morocco?
1: Yeah, I had Netherlands tonight. I think they're going to win. I told you pregame, I thought they'd win about 1-0, 2-1 in regulation. So I think it's going to be a close matchup, but I think they'll find a way to win. I just like their offense a little bit more. I think they'll find a way to break down that Morocco defense. So I'll take the Netherlands to win this match against Morocco. But this is like one of those 8-9 games, Pat, in the tournament in March Madness, right? Coin flip that could go either way, could decide a lot of bracket pools. But I'll roll with the Dutch to get the win in this one.
0: Yeah, I'm gonna go opposite here. I think Morocco wins this in penalties if I had to make a prediction. Maybe this is just because of the odds that were given out on BetMGM, and it's, you know, slight favoring of Netherlands, but I really do think these teams are about as dead even as you could have. And I still think Morocco is not getting the respect that they've earned here over the last 4+ years. Went to the semifinals in 2022 and tied Brazil in the group stage. And so, like, they've already proven that 4 years ago was no fluke. And they've certainly proven it as well with AFCON and what they've done in the last 3 years since. So I'm going to pick Morocco here to get it done in penalties over the Netherlands. But that's unfortunate. One of these two teams has to lose tonight. All right, let's go to the next group of games tomorrow. Or actually, let's just go here in order of the bracket from top down. So France, Sweden. With the winner playing Paraguay, PJ, I don't think this one's going to take long. Who do you got winning tomorrow?
1: Yeah, as much as I love a good underdog, Sweden isn't the one. I'm going to take France. If Netherlands was up 4-0 against Sweden in the game when they played in group, I'm nervous for Sweden when they go up against the France attack. So I like France to take care of business.
0: All right. Yep. Same here. Sweden, they're going to try to defend for their lives, but I just don't think they have the offense. Even if they hold France to 2 goals, I don't see them getting more than one. So I got France going on either 2-1 or 3-1. That seems to be the most likely score line for me. All right, let's go down then to the next group of games. Portugal, Croatia. This is a good one. Now this is going down on, let's see, Thursday. Portugal, Croatia, Ronaldo, Luka Modric, former teammates, two teams that have made deep runs in the World Cup. Croatia went to the semifinals last World Cup. Portugal, they won the Euros. They are normally in the knockout stage in the World Cup. Ronaldo's last chance at a World Cup title. Who you got winning this one, PJ?
1: I got an upset, Pat. Give me Croatia on this one. I think it'll probably be an extra time or penalty kicks, but Portugal, outside of dominating Uzbekistan, they have looked very underwhelming against Colombia and then DR Congo. Croatia, solid team, always really good in these big tournaments. They made it to the World Cup final 8 years ago. And like you said, they still got Luka Modric. So one last ride for him. I think they take out Portugal, Pat. So I go with an upset there with the Croatians.
0: Yeah, the odds, by the way, Portugal on BetMGM -130 to win the game in 90 minutes as well. So, yeah, I don't know if they get it done in regulation, and I don't have either of these teams moving on past this, and we'll talk about that in a second. So I'm going to take Portugal. I don't like it. Don't get me wrong. I'm looking to pick the underdogs every chance I get, but in this particular game, I'm going to go ahead and take Portugal. So you and I opposite there. Okay. And then the winner of Portugal, Croatia gets the winner of Spain and Austria. PJ, you picking a massive shocker here or you got Spain winning?
1: I'm not. No, I'm going with Spain. Maybe it could be a difficult game. It could be tightly played. Maybe it's tied 0-0 at halftime, but Spain, just too much talent. I think they get past Austria.
0: Yep. I agree as well. I think they shut Austria out. Again, they have been, outside of beating up on Saudi Arabia, which they kind of needed to after they tied Cape Verde Their offense has been underwhelming, but I think they're okay with that. I think they'll continue to work out the kinks. You know, I think they rely too heavily on Lamine Yamal in his first ever World Cup. I think they have some other quality scoring options, but I think they either win that game 1-0 or 2-0, probably 2-0. So yeah, I got Spain moving on as well. All right, PJ, are we going to be the villains? Are we going to pick against USA when they play Bosnia on Wednesday night? Or do you think the red, white, and blue get it done?
1: We are not. I think it's going to be close. I think it's going to be ugly. I think it's going to be physical. Bosnia, I think, is going to play really well and make life tough. But I just think the offense that we've shown is going to be too much. So I'll take the USA to advance in a hard-fought game.
0: I agree. I think it could go to penalties. I really do. Yeah, I think Bosnia, they're comfortable in that. They won back-to-back penalty shootouts in the European playoffs, including over half my bloodline, my Italians, to get here. So they're comfortable playing a game like that. They're going to play for extra time. They're going to play for penalties. I think USA gets it done. I think it's going to be gritty, but I think they'll get it done. All right, Belgium, Senegal. Belgium, another team that's very hyped, overhyped. Over the years, they kind of had that golden generation 4 years ago and couldn't do anything. So Senegal will definitely like their chances in this one. PJ, do you like their chances to knock off Belgium, who are right around even money? They're actually plus 120 to win this one in regulation, but Belgium certainly the favorite to advance here. Do you like Belgium or do you like Senegal?
1: Can't wait to bet the draw in this game at plus 220. That's what I feel best about. This one's going to extra time, Pat. And then good luck trying to pick a winner. I'll lean Belgium. I think Senegal is going to be a popular pick. They were a popular dark horse heading into the tournament. They got good talent. They were in a tough group with Norway and France. So they've seen some really quality teams with the quality attacking players and strikers like they're going to see on Belgium, who's been underwhelming in this tournament. But I think Belgium's going to find a way, Pat. So I'll take Belgium in a close one, but I love the draw in that game.
0: Yeah, I am too. Belgium, they're dying to break your heart. I don't think it's going to be in this round though. So I'll take them as well over Senegal. All right, let's try to zip through the rest of these here. Bottom half of the bracket, Brazil. Again, we already get the freebie because that happened before we came on the air. So Ivory Coast, Norway, the winner plays Brazil. Who do you like in this one, PJ? Erling Haaland in Norway, they got the two wins early. They played their entire backups in their last group stage game against France. Now they draw Ivory Coast. Who do you like in this game?
1: I got a chance to see Ivory Coast in person on Thursday in Philly, and they were going up against Curaçao, so not much of competition compared to the rest of the field. But I was impressed with Ivory Coast, and you know they played Germany really tough. I think Germany's probably the same quality of team that Norway is, right in that ilk. But with the inexperience that Norway has, I think that could hurt them in a close, hard-fought game. So I'll go with another small upset here, and I'll take Ivory Coast.
0: Wow. Okay. All right. I'm going to roll with Norway. And maybe it's because I'm a Man City fan, so I think Erling Haaland is going to score a hat trick. But it wouldn't be the first time that he lets down in a big game. All right. Mexico, Ecuador. Mexico unbeaten, 3-0. Ecuador got through after they beat Germany in the last group stage game. I'm going to make my pick first here. Mexico, they have really impressed me. I don't think they're losing to Ecuador. They're playing on home soil. Give me Mexico to win a tight one, maybe 2-1.
1: Agreed. I think it'll be tight, but I think Mexico will find a way. I like them as well.
0: Okay. All right. After that, we got England and Democratic Republic of the Congo. This would be probably a bigger shock than Germany getting sent packing by Paraguay. PJ, you taking it, or do the English get through?
1: You know, I think England wins, but I think this one could be dicey. Congo, they tied Portugal, and England, they tied against Ghana. It's going to be a similar type game that both of those were. They're going to park the bus. They're going to make it ugly. They're going to try and make it 0-0 or 1-1, and I think they're going to be successful. I'm actually going to bet the draw in this game. I think we go to extra time, but then I think England's going to win it. So it'll be close, but I don't think it'll be as much of a blowout as people think.
0: All right, PJ, I'm going to finish off the last four in the first round, and we'll zip through it so that we can finish off our bracket after this commercial break. So Argentina, Cabo Verde, I'm not picking the upset. Give me Argentina. Australia, Egypt. I think Egypt in penalties in that one. Switzerland, Algeria, dicey one. I think Switzerland probably comes from behind and wins. And then Colombia, Ghana, I'll take Colombia. So Argentina, Egypt, Switzerland, and Colombia for me in those final four games in the bottom half. What do you got?
1: I'm with you on Argentina, Egypt, and Colombia. I like all those teams. I'm going to go with Algeria, though, over Switzerland, because how many times do you see a team get in by the skin of their teeth last second and then they win a game or two? And Algeria off that thriller against Austria, I think that's exactly what's going to happen. I think they upset Switzerland, so I'll take Algeria.
0: There you go. All right, we'll finish off our World Cup brackets when we return. We'll get you an update. Morocco, Netherlands scoreless right now. A couple minutes left to go in the first half. 310-840-4910. I'm Pat Boyle. He's PJ Glasser. This is BetMGM Tonight on Westwood One Sports.
2: We know you're jonesing for some football just like we are. And yes, we're counting. NFL training camps begin opening in 23 days. You're home for the NFL. Westwood One Sports.
14: For tonight, temperatures drop down to 14 degrees, fog is back, rain showers, and a few scattered thunderstorms as well. Then for tomorrow, the humidity, you're definitely going to feel it. 25 feels closer to 30, and we do have some scattered rain showers and thunderstorms. Otherwise, it is sun and cloud after the fog. And then for Wednesday on our Canada Day, temperatures getting up to 22. It's mostly cloudy with some scattered rain showers. And for Thursday, 25. Tonight's overnight low is 14.
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0: When the game goes live, the conversation turns up. BetMGM Tonight continues now.
1: All right, welcome back. BetMGM Tonight, Westwood One Sports. I'm Pat Boyle. He's PJ Glasser. Phone number to join the show, 310-840-4910. It's about a minute and a half left to go in the first half here. Netherlands-Morocco still scoreless, 0-0. So we'll keep you posted. But PJ, let's finish off our bracket here. We are predicting the entire FIFA World Cup bracket. So we did the entire first round. Last segment, let's get to the round of 16 with our picks in place. I'm going to rattle off mine real quick, and then if you want to go through your round of 16, and we'll go so forth and so on. We only got about 5 minutes, so we will make it snappy. All right, I got France after beating Sweden. France over Paraguay, no explanation needed. If Paraguay gets through another giant, it'll be a big shocker. I have Morocco winning this game against Netherlands, and then I got Morocco getting past Canada. Heck of a run for Canada, but I think their run ends in the next round. I've got Spain over Portugal. Again, I think very highly of Spain, as no matter how underwhelming they've looked. And then I've got USA with the upset over Belgium. Might not be an upset after the time we get there. I think USA is going to the quarterfinals. I think we're going to beat Belgium. I got Brazil over Norway. I think Brazil's a better team. England over Mexico, but that one I could see going to penalties. Argentina getting past Egypt. And then I had Colombia and Switzerland both winning, and I got Colombia getting past the Swiss. EJ, you're round of 16. How do you see it playing out?
2: Yeah, I'll also go France over Paraguay. I think they'll take care of business against Sweden tomorrow and then against Paraguay. Netherlands, I like them to win tonight against Morocco and then also win against Canada in the next round. I'll go Spain over Croatia in the round of 16. I think Croatia gets past Cristiano Ronaldo in Portugal, and then Spain knocks out Croatia. I also like the USA against Bosnia, and I like the USA to beat Belgium in the round of 16. I think USA is going to be a slight favorite. I think they're better. I think they win. Brazil and Ivory Coast for me, Pat. I'll take Brazil to advance in that match. England and Mexico is going to be super interesting because that game is going to be played in Mexico City. England's going to be favored. Mexico is going to be the home team on home soil, have the crowd behind them, but I think England survives. Argentina, I'll take them to beat Egypt, and then give me Colombia over Algeria as my round of 16.
1: All right, beautiful. All right, on to the quarterfinals. So I got France-Morocco. I got France in a rematch of the semifinals from the World Cup in 2022. That one was 2-0 to France. I think they'll beat Morocco again. I think USA, we give a valiant effort against Spain, but I think the Spanish probably get it done. I'll take England over Brazil in what will be a tasty quarterfinal. And then in an all-South American clash, Leo Messi and Argentina move on. I think they'll beat Colombia. I think that game, if that's the game we get, I think that one's got penalties written all over it as well. EJ, what would your quarterfinal prediction look like?
2: I'll take France over Netherlands. France advance to the semis. Give me Spain over the USA. As awesome as it would be to see the USA pull that upset, I just don't see it happening. I'll take England over Brazil in a game between two heavyweights. It should be a really good one. And then Argentina-Colombia, Pat. I was going back and forth on this one. I'm actually going to take the upset with Colombia. I think that's going to be the team that makes a run in the tournament this year. The people don't necessarily see coming. So my final four will be England, Colombia, France, and Spain.
1: Yeah, nearly identical to me. I'll have I have England, France, Spain, and Argentina. I will go with Spain over France. I think a lot of people are already picking France to win the World Cup. I know our guy Costos is picking France. I think Spain knocks him out and gets back to a World Cup final. And then I will take England to take out Argentina, set up a Spain-England final. PJ, what do you think?
2: So I'm going France-England final. I think France is also going to beat Spain, which should be a terrific game. England over Colombia. So how about that? We both got England in our finals, but I'll go with France on the other side.
1: All right, and then I think the Spanish Armada is taking home another World Cup title, and As somebody that's, you know, again, Italian-American in my blood, and I've seen Spain hand delivers some crushing defeats to Italy in years past. I'll never forget that Euro final about a decade ago and they destroyed them 4-0. I think Spain wins another World Cup title. PJ, you got France, England. Who do you think wins it all?
2: I'm going to take France, Pat. They look like the best team. They feel like the best team. They're clicking on all cylinders. Their talent's ridiculous. So I'll go with France.
1: All righty. PJ's picking France. I'm picking Spain. You want to join in? What are your World Cup predictions? 310-840-4910. When we come back, we'll kick off the fifth and final hour with a little hot or cold. He's PJ Glasser. I'm Pat Boyle. 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
5: From the National Newsroom of the Canadian Press, I'm John Kennedy. The RCMP say four men and two women are presumed to have drowned in the sinking of a fishing charter boat off Richmond, BC. None of the 10 people who were on board wore life jackets, and Major Gregory Clark of the Joint Rescue Coordination Center in Victoria says survivability became very short during the prevailing conditions at the time.
6: We go through a series of steps where our job is to find any survivors, any potential survivors. We had a lot of resources on scene. We had our fixed-wing aircraft with all these sensors, thermal imaging, Cormorant helicopters, RCMP helicopters were out there. We had lots of surface vessels. BC Ferries and Hull Ferries also helped in the search. So we had a very fast, immediate response.
5: The search was called off on Sunday evening, and Richmond Mounties say two survivors, a man and a woman, remain in critical condition. Another man and another woman who were also rescued have since been discharged from the hospital. BMO's chief economist says it's unlikely that the U.S. will tear up the Continental CUSMA trade agreement. Doug Porter acknowledges there has been basically no growth in Canada's economy over the past year, as U.S. tariffs have tanked Canadian exports. But he says he would not consider Canada to be in a recession. Canada's former chief trade negotiator told a BMO event for investors earlier today he doesn't expect Ottawa to reach a tariff deal with Washington before the U.S. midterm elections. The group pushing for a separation referendum in Alberta has won a partial victory in the courts.
7: An Alberta Court of Appeal judge has ruled the signatures on the group's referendum petition can be counted and verified. But she says the petition cannot be sent to the province for consideration until the appeals process plays out. Jason White, The Canadian Press.
5: Prime Minister Mark Carney will meet with Inuit leaders in northern Quebec as concerns grow over Ottawa's Arctic agenda. The gathering follows criticism from Inuit Tipiri Kanatami, which says the federal government is giving Inuit organizations a smaller role in key decisions. ITK argues meaningful Inuit participation is essential to Canada's sovereignty and security in the north. Some former northern leaders say Ottawa should work more closely with territorial governments, while others warn that Inuit voices cannot be sidelined. The meeting brings Carney together with six cabinet ministers and Inuit leaders for talks on shared priorities. A Hollywood director who took millions of dollars from Netflix for a series that was never finished is heading to prison. Carl Rynch was sentenced to a 2.5-year sentence in prison after being convicted of defrauding the streaming company out of $11 million U.S. meant to complete the sci-fi project White Horse. Rynch apologized in court, saying untreated mental health problems contributed to his actions, while supporters, including actor Keanu Reeves, asked the judge for leniency. The judge said those struggles don't excuse fraud and ordered him to repay $11 million U.S. and report to prison in September. From the Canadian Press, this is the Canadian Press. In sports, the Memphis Grizzlies are trading two-time All-Star Ja Morant to Portland, a source tells the Associated Press. Morant averaged 22.4 points for his career, but has only played 79 games over the last three seasons because of injuries and suspensions. Memphis will reportedly receive Jeremy Grant and Chris Murray in return. Former NBA players Malik Beasley and Ed Davis have been indicted in the latest round of charges in the government's gambling investigation. The authorities say Beasley tailored his play while the Milwaukee Bucks in 2024 based on bets on his performance, and others benefited, including Davis. Davis was drafted by the Raptors in 2010 and spent his first 2.5 seasons in Toronto. The NFL's Detroit Lions have announced that they've released cornerback Terrion Arnold. The announcement comes a day after Arnold was arrested over allegations that he orchestrated an abduction and beating of three men. Prosecutors believe Arnold wrongly suspected the men of stealing from him. From the Canadian Press, I'm John Kennedy.
8: For tonight, temperatures drop down to 14 degrees. Fog is back, rain showers, and a few scattered thunderstorms as well. Then for tomorrow, the humidity, you're definitely going to feel it. 25 feels closer to 30, and we do have some scattered rain showers and thunderstorms. Otherwise, it is sun and cloud after the fog. And then for Wednesday on our Canada Day, temperatures getting up to 22. It's mostly cloudy with some scattered rain showers. And for Thursday, 25. Tonight's overnight low is 14.
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0: The day shuts down. 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

0: I'm Pat Boyle. He's PJ Glasser, the Glass Man, with me here on this Monday night, filling in for Brad Evans. PJ going to be with me for most of this week. And we are brought to you by BetMGM. 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The phone number to join the show, open phone lines in the final hour like we always do. 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Great show so far. We appreciate you guys for being a part of it. Breaking down the big trade of the day in the NBA, Ja Morant going to the Portland Trail Blazers, with the Memphis Grizzlies getting Jeremy Grant and Chris Murray back. PJ and I both like the deal for Portland, but assuming there's going to be at least another trade for them, whether it's a massive one or it's just one to fill out some depth, they got a lot of guards. So if they can swap some of those out for some wings or at least another big man, then Portland looking nice, looking like they're ready to take a step forward after they gave San Antonio a good fight in the first round of the playoffs this past year. We talk some baseball. Do you think the Yankees are about to hit their June swoon that they're accustomed to? Got swept by the Red Sox last night, getting crushed by the Tigers tonight, and Jazz Chisholm got hurt. So things going from bad to worse for the Yankees. That actually went final already. They lost to the Tigers 7-3. So it is now 5 straight losses for the Yankees and 8 of their last 10. Not good. Not good. We also talked with Keith Smith. In case you missed that interview, you can rewind on the Odyssey app. You can check it out on the BetMGM Tonight podcast. And so we've talked a little Wimbledon as well. We've talked plenty of World Cup. What a crazy day it's been. This knockout stage is kicking off with a bang. Canada, last-minute winner yesterday to beat South Africa. Brazil, last-minute winner today to beat Japan. Paraguay, the shock of the tournament, knocking out Germany in penalties. And right now at the half, Netherlands and Morocco, 0-0. But there have been some jaw-dropping saves from the goalkeepers just to keep this scoreless. So without further ado, Pete, you ready for a little hot or cold? Or what did you think of that first half so far? I know you were hoping for a Netherlands goal, but pretty good action.
1: Good action, both teams with opportunities to score, both goalies making some big saves, but this is what we thought, Pat. I mean, two really good teams trading punches, both getting opportunities, and I would expect more of the same in the second half. The draw's looking good right now. I still think there's a chance maybe we can get 1-1 going in extra time. I think somebody's going to break through, if not both teams, in this regulation, but entertaining game thus far, and excited for the second half.
0: 310-840-4910. By the way, we had a texter before we get to hot or cold here. We had a texter, Mike from Baltimore. And I guess, I don't know, PJ, you tell me if this is big news here. Mike from Baltimore texted in, OJ Simpson will not be among the Buffalo Bills legends being honored at their new stadium. That's according to Alana Getzenberg of ESPN. Are you shocked by that news? Because I can't say I'm too shocked considering what has happened to O.J. Simpson over the last, still 20, 25, 30 years ago here. There are some things that I just think you can't undo. And so I'm not shocked here that OJ's not going to be honored. I don't know. Are you? Should he be?
1: I'm not shocked. I don't think the Bills necessarily want to associate themselves with OJ if they don't have to. So even though he was a hell of a running back, I guess I wouldn't be shocked if they were honoring him, but I think they made the wise conventional train of thought and decided it was best to stay away from it and not honor. They obviously got a heck of a team. They got a team good enough to win the Super Bowl. They got a great quarterback. They got a new stadium. There's a lot of excitement. I just kind of don't think they want another distraction as well. And like you said, OJ has obviously been in the news for some wrong reasons throughout the years. And I'm not too surprised they're not honoring him.
0: Yeah, by the way, team president of business operations, Pete Guelli, stated, quote, "We have made an organizational decision that he is not a fit to display inside our new stadium and family circle." So they confirmed they're not going to include OJ on the Wall of Fame or in any historical displays at the new $2.1 billion Highmark Stadium. I mean, yeah, like I said, there's certain things you can't undo. And I know OJ has tried to put himself back in the spotlight over the last couple of years with his, with Twitter videos and whatnot. But I mean, I think he was still displayed on the old stadium, if I'm not mistaken. But it would have been a choice, and I think it probably would have been the wrong choice to put him in the new stadium. And I think the Bills made the smart decision here. I was going through, full disclosure, I was going through some Reddit comments because I like to see what some people say on Reddit sometimes. And somebody said, "There is a statue dedicated to Benedict Arnold in the United States up for display. It's just of his boot, no name, no face. Dedicated to, quote, a most brilliant soldier for his heroics at the Battle of Saratoga prior to his defection. At the time of that battle, he was truly a war hero, and the U.S. easily could have lost that battle without him. So honor the work put in, but steer clear of honoring a dishonorable man. Put OJ's cleats on a shelf and say they belong to a brilliant running back. No picture, no name." I just think that you're probably better off just not including him.
1: I agree. Stay away. Don't make it a thing. I guess it already is because people are reporting that he's not going to be honored, but I think they made the right decision.
0: Yeah. 310-840-4910. Let's get to a little hot or cold. Let's get producer Brandon Combs in here for the first time tonight. Combs, it feels weird. I feel like we normally talk to you way before hot or cold, but what's up, man? How was your weekend?
2: Yeah, man. Look, things were good. Things were fun. A lot of events this weekend. Daughter's graduation party. It was a lot of fun. A lot of alcohol.
0: Did you get banged up?
2: Consumed.
0: Oh yeah,
2: a little bit. There's my answer. A little bit. Yeah.
1: Is this the daughter going to Iowa? Yes. Who's having the graduation?
2: Yeah.
1: Gotcha.
2: Yeah. So we had our graduation party on Sunday, and then the day before, my podcast co-host, his family has a benefit every year for his cousin who passed away from cancer a few years back. So we do this benefit where we raise money for somebody in the community also dealing with cancer. It was a great turnout, but also a lot of alcohol was consumed that night too. So, yeah.
0: Wow. So you did the old back to back, a little double dip Saturday and Sunday.
2: Yeah. And I'm 45 and feeling it. I don't recover like I used to, Pat. I do not recover like I used to at all.
0: Nobody does. I mean, I had those, towards the end of that Spain trip. So I got back, what was it, Tuesday morning. And that was 21 hours of traveling because we were up at 5:30 in the morning, Spain time, to get to the airport. And then we didn't get into our apartment until about 8:30 p.m. at night. But then you factor in that we gained 6 hours back. So that's really like 2:30 in the morning if it was Spain time. So again, 21 hours of traveling. That was Tuesday. Saturday and Sunday was the wedding and the brunch the day after. And I consumed a lot of alcohol those 2 days. And I felt like by Tuesday, I still wasn't recovered. And then all the travel on top of that, you heard me on Wednesday's show last week. I thought I was going to die.
2: Yeah. Yeah, I mean, we thought you were going to die too. So, yeah, it was. It's definitely do not recover like we used to when we were PJ's age. We don't recover like we did when we were his age. That's for sure. Back when we were 20, 21.
1: Well, I'm 30,
0: PJ, the young buck. I was going to say, PJ's 21. PJ, you could pass
1: I might
0: for 21.
1: Look like I'm in my 20s. Yeah, I think I could probably. Yeah. I still look young, but 30.
0: You went to Bama, right, PJ?
1: I did, yeah.
0: How was it at Bama? Did you get into a lot of trouble?
1: Thankfully, not really. No, I'm not too much of a troublemaker for the most part. Definitely had some fun, but stayed away from trouble, which is good. Probably, you know, less trouble than Brandon got into back in the day, I'm sure.
2: there's some stories there, Peach.
1: I'm sure.
2: Some stories for sure. Absolutely.
1: That's BetMGM Tonight After Dark if they ever add a sixth hour to the show. That's
2: BetMGM Tonight After Dark if they ever put us on HBO. That's what those stories are for.
1: Brandon, where did you go to college?
2: United States Marine Corps.
1: Oh, yeah, there you go.
2: Yep.
1: Fair.
0: So that was my college.
1: You have some good stories. Yeah. You have some good stories.
2: Quite a few of them. Are you guys ready to get some hot or cold?
0: Yeah. We could share some war stories and some boot camp stories on another time.
2: I absolutely could. All right, let's start here. You guys were talking about, you know, how you can't honor certain people and you can't, you know, bring certain people into your circle of honor. There's another guy that I hear him quite a bit over the airwaves that I just can't, like, people should just stop listening to him. And that's Emmanuel Acho. And he had this to say today: the WNBA would be better off without Caitlin Clark. So I ask you boys, hot or cold? PJ, let's start with you.
1: Yeah, this is going to be a cold for me. What a terrible take this is. The WNBA would be better off with Caitlin Clark. She has moved the needle more than any other player has in the history of the WNBA. Pat and I were getting in, or no, I was doing a show with Alex Gold on Saturday where we were talking about there was a scuffle over the weekend. People know Sophie Cunningham with the point. I'm sure everybody's seen it going viral at this point.
0: It's a great meme.
1: It's been a big so good. Been a big topic of discussion in the W, obviously, how they really haven't had Caitlin's back like I think a lot of us thought they would. And it's been really interesting to see the jealousy of the players around the league with how popular she is, the exposure that she is. But, I mean, look at where the WNBA is compared to 5-10 years ago. Look at how many more teams are in the league. Look at how many more nationally televised games there are. It's night and day from what it was. And a big part of that is because of the eyeballs of women's college basketball when Caitlin was in it and Paige Beckers was in it and these kinds of players. So there are a lot of people that wouldn't tune into the WNBA if Caitlin Clark wasn't playing. In no world is it better off without her. So I'm going to go very cold on that one.
0: Yeah, it's cold for me too. And look, I didn't even bother to listen to what dumbassery that Emmanuel Acho had to say, but I have a feeling he probably knew it was going to be clickbait headline. And then again, yeah. I didn't even listen to it. Didn't see what he said. If I had to try to guess, he probably tried to explain it like it's caused so much negative attention and negative conversations and a lot of, you know, racial conversations where there shouldn't be. About the WNBA, and he goes, and if I had a guess, he'd probably say that's why the WNBA is better off without Caitlin Clark. And don't get me wrong, like, there are a lot of exhausting conversations that take place about Caitlin Clark because it so easily goes to race. And whether or not it's fair or not, in some points, like, that's unfortunately what happens, and it gets politicized, and it's annoying, and it's like, why can't we just talk about the league? With what players are great, what teams are great, what teams are fraudulent, what teams are pretenders, the way we talk about the NBA, that's how I want to be able to talk about the WNBA. And I feel like it's so completely different, but I guess sometimes you have to go three steps forward and then go a step or two back to then continue to march forward. So yeah, there is no scenario for me in which the WNBA is better off without Caitlin Clark. She is a superstar. She's a megastar. Millions of people gravitate to watch her. She's incredible. She's not the MVP. She's not the best player in the league. She might not be a top three or four player in the league, but she moves the needle, as PJ said. So yeah, there is no scenario on earth where the WNBA is better off without Caitlin Clark.
2: Yeah, and for all those points that you mentioned, right? Like, look, the elephant in the room is the elephant in the room. And we talked about this last week, you and I, Pat, is that, I mean, if Caitlin Clark was Asia Wilson, Emmanuel Acho would be screaming a whole completely different tune. if the WNBA referees were paying attention and calling games the way that they should be calling games and not allowing Caitlin Clark to get manhandled and tossed around and punched in the throat and all these other things, then the WNBA would be better for that. The WNBA would be better if they had the back of their players as opposed to just sitting there and turning a blind eye to what is clearly going on in their league. So that's what the WNBA would be better off for. Caitlin Clark is a polarizing figure who deserves to be watched, who deserves to be celebrated, and deserves to be a part of a lot of things that the WNBA is just holding her out of for whatever reason. And a vast majority of that reason is jealousy. So, yeah, he can go pound sand with that take for sure. All right, let's move on to the next one. You guys are all into the World Cup. Team USA will go to penalties against Bosnia on Wednesday. Hot or cold, Pat?
0: Hot. I put this one in here because I think that's what's going to happen. You know, again, I just no better way to describe it than just look at how Bosnia, for those of you that, you know, maybe aren't big soccer fans and you just started paying attention when the World Cup started, that's fine. Trust me, I want as many people getting in on the World Cup. I'm not like this protector, like, if you weren't watching qualifiers, like, no, screw that. Screw those people. But, like, this is how Bosnia got into the World Cup. They didn't come in first or second in their group in the European qualifiers in the group stage. They had to go through the playoffs. They had to beat Wales. They beat them in penalties after it was 1-1. Then they had to beat Italy. They beat them in penalties. Like, they are comfortable playing a game that goes to penalties. They are comfortable with going 0-0 for 90 minutes. They're comfortable if they get an early goal or if they have to fight back and they're able to squeak one in. Like, it's probably not going to be a pretty goal, but if they score a goal, like, they're content with that, and they will either try to defend it with their life, they'll park the bus, or they are sound defensively and they're a physical, gritty team. So they're not fast, they're not athletic, but they're strong. And so just, I could see USA not having as easy of a time as we did against Paraguay or against Australia. And so I could see it going to extra time. And once you get to extra time, sometimes those 30 minutes seem agonizingly slow. Sometimes those 30 minutes fly

0: is going to be any different. They played against a great defensive team in Paraguay, beat them 4-1, went up against a solid Australia team, beat them 2-0. Don't count the Turkey game because of how many reserves that they had. But I think against Bosnia, again, I'm kind of expecting like a 2-1 type game. Maybe it is 2-0 with the late goal at the end to kind of make it look a little bit more lopsided than it actually was. I'm obviously hoping this game doesn't go to extra time or penalties, because we saw today with Germany as a big favorite, you do not want to be in that scenario. But I think they'll take care of business in regulation. It'll be a hard-fought game, so I will go cold on them winning in penalties.
1: Yeah, look, maybe it's just me being the soccer novice that I am and watching this Team USA play, you know, early in this tournament and watching how good this offense has been and how dominant this offense has been throughout the World Cup so far. I just think that they're going to come out on fire again. I really do. I think they're going to come out. They're going to score quickly again. I think they're going to score 2 or 3 goals again. And I think they beat Bosnia 3-1. I don't think it comes anywhere close to penalties, but that's, you know, just me. Let's go with another soccer one here. France is winning the World Cup. PJ, hot or cold?
0: Oh, I'm hot on this, boys. Absolutely. I like France. I think they're the best team right now. I just feel like when we get into these international tournaments, after group play, you just kind of get a sense of like who the best team is, who's playing really well, whose offense is clicking on all cylinders. And that's France, man. I mean, Mbappe, Dembele, these dudes are just on another level. Again, they were in a tough group. I mean, Senegal, Norway, these are good teams. And they took care of Senegal after that first half, man. Came out, looked really impressive. They got a favorable draw now with Paraguay beating Germany on paper. Big favorites against Sweden. They're going to be big favorites again if they get past Sweden. You're going to have some tough matchups potentially in the semis and in the final. Obviously, the deeper that you go, usually the harder that it gets. But they're the favorite, rightfully so. I think they're going to win it. So I'll go hot on France winning the World Cup.
2: I'm going cold because I picked we filled out our brackets last hour, and I'm going to stick with Spain. I think this is Spain's year. I know they might not have been all that convincing in the group stage, right? I mean, they tied Cabo Verde, which maybe doesn't seem like that terrible a result anymore, because Cabo Verde, they're into the knockout stage. They crushed Saudi Arabia, but then they kind of played like they didn't really care against Uruguay in a game that if they lost, they wouldn't have won the group. Now, they end up winning 1-0, but they kind of just jerked around in the second half and played not to lose. But I still think this team's got so much experience. I mean, they haven't given up a goal yet. As much as they've been maybe jerking around or underperforming, they haven't given up a goal. They have not given up a goal yet in this tournament. And I know their group wasn't the strongest, but I just think they've got a squad full of winners. You know, Unai Simon, their goalie, is tremendous. Their midfield is incredible with, you know, Pedri and Rodri, who I'm a Man City fan. I think he's the best midfielder in the world. And then, yeah, like Lamine Yamal, everybody knows his name, and he did score a goal, but like they've got other great attackers. Oyarzabal is great. Ferran Torres. And even if their offense is not firing at all cylinders, I trust that this team can keep any team that they play out of the back of the net. And they can win a 0-0 game that goes to extra time. They can win a 1-1 game that goes to penalties. They can squeak out 1-0 wins and just be calm, cool, and collected under fire and pressure. So I think if it is Spain and France in the semis, which is what both me and PJ predicted, I think Spain is just as good as France. And so I would take them to win that. And then I'll pick them against anybody in the bottom half of the bracket, whether it's England, Brazil, Argentina. I think Spain's the best team in this tournament, even if they haven't showed it yet.
1: Well, boys, you guys are both cowards. PJ asked me where I went to college. I told you guys, United States Marine Corps. And just like the United States Marine Corps is the greatest military in the world, Messi is the greatest player in the world. I'm going with Argentina.
0: Wow. The old okie doke from Brando. Thought he was going to be a homer, and he switched it out underneath. Well done, sir. I thought you were going to say USA, and I was getting ready to be like, I hope you're right.
1: I'm not that dumb.
2: That was a nice little head fake, Combs.

0: You got me. I like I thought for sure you were just going to say USA.
1: Me too.
2: No chance. Even I'm not like I'm a soccer novice, but I'm just hoping for round of 16.
0: Yeah, I mean, because it's the fact that the U.S., again, upsets happen. I mean, look at Germany today, no matter how fraudulent you think they are. And me and PJ both have picked an upset. We both think the USA will beat Belgium. I mean, PJ, you think actually USA might be a slight favorite. I still think Belgium would be favored in that game to advance, like probably what like the Netherlands price was today, like minus 145. So nothing crazy. But like USA is most likely, if it goes chalk, they're going to have to beat Belgium, Spain, and France just to get to the final. So I think it's already been a great tournament for us, for the USA. I think they're going to have a hell of a test on Wednesday. And if they get past Bosnia, I still think they can beat Belgium and get to the quarterfinals. But I think that's the absolute ceiling.
1: And it's kind of crazy how people are going to be disappointed if they don't get to the quarters. Like that's a testament to the team and how they've looked and kind of where we are right now. We've been waiting for this for a while in the States, and we finally got it. So hopefully they keep playing as well as they have been. And I just want to see him against Spain, as I'm sure all of us do. We want to see what that game looks like. Are they going to look like they belong on the same field? Are they just going to get absolutely destroyed? Like what is going to happen? None of us know. And I hope we get to see it, boys. Honestly, I don't hope we get to see it. It'd be nice if Austria maybe pulled off an upset, or like we get some others along the way. That'd be great too. Maybe just make it as easy as possible. But yeah, likely USA, Spain, if they make it that far.
0: 310-840-4910 is the number to join. You can call, you can text. When we come back, we could hit on some more hot or cold, because I know Combs saw one of these that I put in there, and I wanted to see if he was going to go to it. So maybe we could do that. But we'll also talk about the Detroit Lions. They've released Terrion Arnold. What's the next in this what could be a long evolving saga after the massive news that came out late last week about Terrion Arnold? 310-840-4910. 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
3: U.S. men's national team has wrapped up group play. Up next, the round of 32 on Wednesday. How far can they go? 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
11: From the 95.7 News Desk, I'm Chris Halef. Here's what's making news this hour. The man killed in a shooting in Dartmouth on Friday night has now been identified. Regional police say the victim is 39-year-old Thomas Jr. Downey from North Preston. The shooting was reported on Leahy Road area around 10:30 p.m. Friday. Police say the victim was pronounced dead at the scene. HRP says Downey's death has been confirmed by the medical examiner to be a homicide. No arrests have been made at this time, and police say the investigation is ongoing. The mayor says he regrets that concerns around some of his office's spending is distracting from the city's work. Halifax RCMP are investigating expenses filed by Mayor Andy Fillmore's office after an audit showed four transactions worth a total of $111,000 did not comply with municipal policies. Speaking to 95.7 News Radio, Fillmore says he's fully cooperated with the investigation. Several councillors have raised concerns around the impact not following processes will have on public trust. And police in Nova Scotia have charged a 34-year-old man with a host of offenses after a drug trafficking investigation. RCMP say officers searched a home in Greenwood last week and seized a quantity of cocaine and cash, as well as a handgun and ammunition. They say officers arrested a man at the home. Mounties say the man from Digby County now facing eight charges, including two counts of careless use of a firearm and possession of cocaine for the purpose of trafficking. For more news, you can follow us on Twitter or at halifax.ca.
12: For tonight, temperatures drop down to 14 degrees. Fog is back, rain showers, and a few scattered thunderstorms as well. Then for tomorrow, the humidity, you're definitely going to feel it. 25 feels closer to 30, and we do have some scattered rain showers and thunderstorms. Otherwise, it is sun and cloud after the fog. And then for Wednesday on our Canada Day, temperatures getting up to 22. It's mostly cloudy with some scattered rain showers. And for Thursday, 25. Tonight's overnight low is 14.
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0: Welcome on back, BetMGM Tonight, Westwood One Sports. I'm Pat Boyle, he's PJ Glasser. We got producer Brandon Combs in the mix. Maybe we'll do some more hot or cold here in a bit. Phone number to join the show, 310-840-4910. We've been keeping you updated here on this Netherlands-Morocco clash throughout the last hour and a half. They are in the 70th minute. They're in the hydration break. So play's going to resume in another minute or so. It's only a 2 or 3 minute break, which I got to be honest, PJ, I've been watching soccer for a long time. I feel like at the World Cup at Qatar, they were doing the hydration break. And maybe the only other time I could remember was the 2014 World Cup in Brazil, because it was like there was like a solid 6 days in a row where it was like 100 degrees with humidity of like max percentage. But I don't think this was like a normal thing. I think this is probably going to be a thing now every 4 years, every major tournament. But like, I don't remember the hydration break being a thing that was always always present for the World Cup or the Euros or these major tournaments. Do you?
1: No, this is definitely something that's become new for sure. And I don't think it's going anywhere because they use it to sell ads and commercials. I kind of don't hate it as much as everybody else because it actually is nice during the game to just kind of like use the bathroom if you're watching, you know, and not have to like pause it or something like that. So I don't hate it as much as other people. I get soccer's been played a certain way for a long time. Fitness is a big part of it. And again, when you know the motive behind it, the reason they're really just doing it is not so they can give these guys a water break. It's really just to sell ads. I understand that standpoint. But yeah, I don't think this is going anywhere. I think this is going to be a thing that we continue to see throughout all these major tournaments.
0: Yeah, so again, yeah, so you were right. So every mandatory scheduled hydration breaks were introduced for the first time at this year's World Cup. Every match scheduled to pause twice for 3 minutes to allow players to rehydrate and for teams to discuss tactics. While drink breaks were occasionally used in previous tournaments based on extreme heat, 2026 is the first time FIFA mandated them for every single match, regardless of the weather. And I agree. I don't think they're going anywhere. I think it's a great way. It's the TV money, money, money, money, right? That rules the world. Get some more money, some more TV ads. Oh, Netherlands scores. Netherlands gets on the board. Is this goal going to stand? That's the thing. And you got also a player that's injured. It looks like Cody Gakpo, who's their best attacking threat. But the Dutch, the Orange, the Oranje have struck first here in the 72nd minute. They lead Morocco 1-0. What a counterattack. We'll see if that is going to stand as a goal. And again, it looks like Gakpo might be hurt, but there you go. They've broken the seal, PJ. Looks like Netherlands is up 1-0, assuming this goal is going to stand here.
1: Oh, man. Yeah, well, good for my pick on the bracket. The Netherlands is up 1-0. Bummed I didn't just take them to win the game in regulation because that's what I thought was going to happen. That's a bummer. I hope Gakpo is all right. That was a heck of a goal. Crazy how quickly they can just strike, you know? Goalie boots it out, quick little header, and the next thing you know, you got a 2-on-1, and Gakpo makes a beautiful play. So Netherlands up 1-0. Like you said, if this stands, we got about 25 minutes to go or so, plus the stoppage time, and it should be a fun finish to the end.
0: So this all started playing back to the goalie who pings it up to midfield, and you get a beautiful flicked-on header that starts the breakaway. And then Gakpo latches on to, I don't know who that was, his teammate. Looks like he got taken down from behind. I was waiting to see if they were going to give a red card. And then the ball just deflects to Gakpo, who smashes it as he gets taken out from underneath, goes down hard, but scores. I mean, just laced it right into the back of the net.
1: Right under the goalie's foot. The goalie was kind of caught in between because there was a broken play. Like you said, the player before Gakpo initially had the ball and he got it taken away from him, but it looked like an Aaron Kitt from the Morocco defender just put it right on Gakpo's foot and he did the rest. So, wow. Kind of looked like we were just settling in, 0-0, getting ready for extra time, and then bang, 1-0, and now Morocco's tournament is on the line here.
0: All right. Well, I wouldn't be stunned if Morocco finds a way to tie this thing up here. They've been the better team. You know, again, I'm looking at the stats here. And let's see. Morocco, 8 shots, 3 on target, 3 big chances. Netherlands, 6 shots, 2 on target. That was just their second shot on target, 1 big chance, which is the goal they just scored on right now. So, and Morocco is outpossessing the Netherlands 63-37. So Morocco's been the better team, and yet they find themselves down 1-0 with only about 20 minutes left to go now. So just like that, they are on the ropes indeed, PJ. But yeah, so I think hydration breaks are not going anywhere because money, TV revenue.
1: Yep.
0: You know, again, I think probably Fox and the U.S. powers that be, they were like, oh, you guys only do this for extreme heat? So you want us to show you a game uninterrupted, no ads for 45 to 48 straight minutes? Yeah, no way. We're gonna do these hydration breaks under the guise of looking out for player safety. But also, exactly, that does play a factor. Remember, I don't know if you remember, it was 5 years ago, right? Euros 2020, which was actually played in 2021 when Christian Eriksen had the cardiac arrest, collapsed, yeah, basically died on the pitch and had to be resuscitated, had to be revived. So it makes sense. And no matter where we're at in the States or in Mexico, I mean, again, it's going to be 100, 103 and 104 degrees here in Philadelphia on Thursday and Friday. So I don't blame FIFA for doing this, even if it is really just all about the money.
1: It's an underrated part about this tournament, too, and this knockout round is a team like Spain is going to play their first two games in Los Angeles, potentially, where you have a team like France that's got to play, I believe, in like Philly and then New York, New Jersey, potentially, like they or Boston. It's like two of those three where it's going to be like 100, you know? So you got teams that might have to play outside dealing with the humidity versus the teams that get to play in Atlanta or Dallas or LA where they don't have to deal with that. Definitely something to keep in mind too. If you're betting the tournament or looking at futures, any of those kinds of things, that could play a factor, especially, you know, now that we're in this stage and it's knockout round and you're playing 30 extra minutes. And I mean, that wears on everybody. These European teams that aren't used to that kind of stuff, they, you know, could have its effect on them. So we'll see.
0: Yeah. All right. 310-840-4910. PJ, so the Detroit Lions during our show today, they released Terrion Arnold. Sorry, I'm just trying to get the this little thing that I had pulled up here. They released Terrion Arnold after he was arrested last week. The felony charges of armed robbery and kidnapping. We talked about it on the show, how wild of a story that was. The team announced it, too. That wasn't like Schefter or anything else. The Detroit Lions announced they have released Terrion Arnold. By the way, he had his bond set today by Hillsborough County Judge Christopher Sabella. His bond, $1 million, who added the following conditions. Quote, Terrion Arnold is not allowed contact with the six co-defendants or the witnesses in the case, and he must surrender his passport within 48 hours. And he was ordered confined to his residence in Tallahassee, except when he would be playing, training, and traveling with the Lions or making court-related appearances or legal appointments. The state asked the judge to require Arnold to wear a GPS tracking device, but his attorneys argued that would not be able to play football with such a device. So, like, they were like, yeah, like, no, don't worry, he'll still be able to play football. And the Lions are like, no, there's no shot. Like, this was maybe the easiest release in the history of the NFL. Again, we need to get as much evidence as we can, but just from the limited evidence that we have been presented, the public, PJ, like this does not look good at all for Terrion Arnold. So not a surprise. The Lions not even wasting time. They're not even going to try to see what this plays out with, you know, and how this plays out the next couple of weeks. They are moving on.
1: Yeah, and you can't really blame him. Still just a wild story. And being a Bama grad, Terrion Arnold being a Bama grad, just like crazy, man. He was beloved, seemed like a nice, humble dude. He was like best friends with Nick Saban's wife, Terry Saban. That was her favorite player. He'd always hug her before the game, after the game. He would go over to Saban's house and hang out with the team and all those sorts of things. So Terrion Arnold was always loved in Tuscaloosa and was a great player, seemed like a great dude. And then you read this story with everything that was going on, and it was pretty shocking. And like you said, even though nothing is set in stone and there hasn't been anything ruled for or against Terrion Arnold, I mean, you can't blame the Lions for getting ahead of this and making the decision that they did to just release him.
0: Yeah, 310-840-4910, 310-840-4910. None of his co-defendants had bond set for them. Two female co-defendants have pleaded guilty already, and they're cooperating. So their statements have already tied Terrion Arnold to the crimes, even though he was not at the apartment. That's according to the prosecutors. So, yeah, like I said, it's not looking good for him. His attorney, a guy by the name of Harvey Steinberg, argued in court today that the prosecutors are, quote, not even close to showing that the player, that he knew or directed what his associates would do. But, like, he was involved. That's without a shadow of a doubt. And so, like, this just doesn't seem like a winnable case for Terrion Arnold or his co-defendants, but we'll see how long this takes to play out. Could be months, who knows, but he's not going to be playing football for the Lions this year. 310-840-4910. Take our last break. Last chance to get in on the phones. 310-840-4910. get you an update on Netherlands, Morocco, still 1-0 to the Dutch. When we come back, Morocco's got about 15 minutes left. I got some picks for Wimbledon tomorrow, PJ, if you want them. Ooh. And then maybe we could finish off one more hot or cold as well. But I'm Pat Boyle. He's PJ Glasser. 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
12: For tonight, temperatures drop down to 14 degrees. Fog is back. Rain showers and a few scattered thunderstorms as well. Then for tomorrow, the humidity, you're definitely going to feel it. 25 feels closer to 30, and we do have some scattered rain showers and thunderstorms. Otherwise, it is sun and cloud after the fog. And then for Wednesday on our Canada Day, temperatures getting up to 22. It's mostly cloudy with some scattered rain showers. And for Thursday, 25. Tonight's overnight low is 14.
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0: the show. Last chance. You want to call, you want to text, 310-840-4910. 87th minute in Mexico. Winner goes on to the round of 16 to play Canada. And Netherlands leads Morocco 1-0. The goal from Cody Gakpo in the 72nd minute is standing up right now. Morocco, can they get a last-minute equalizer? Netherlands right now looking like they might put this game away more than anything else. They've had the ball here in the attacking zone for the last couple of minutes or so. So it is last chance saloon for Morocco, although there could be maybe 6-7 minutes of extra time with these hydration breaks. So there might be closer to 10 minutes left than 5. 310-840-4910. Day two at Wimbledon tomorrow. PJ, I've got some plays if you'd like to hear them.
1: Pat, I would love to hear them. What do we got?
0: So let's start. I think Hugo Humbert, the Frenchman. He's taking on Zizou Bergs from Belgium. They just played each other on Sunday. They just played each other yesterday in the final at the tournament Eastbourne, the southern coast of England, last tune-up tournament before Wimbledon. Now, normally the final is played on Saturday. It got suspended because of rain. They played it yesterday. Humbert won the first set, and then Zizou Bergs won the next two, and he won it. And so I think normally when you get two guys that play each other in the span of like 2 or 3 days, which can happen if one guy, if they play each other in qualifying and then one guy gets in as a lucky loser because somebody drops out of the tournament. It's not often, though, that you'll see a final of one tournament be played and then they play each other in round one of the next tournament. But that is the case here. Humbert lost on Sunday. I think he wins tomorrow, and I think he's a better player. So over the course of a best of five, I'll take the Frenchman Humbert to cover the -3.5 games. And then one other play that I like is we were talking about Ben Shelton, his chances of making a deep run here at Wimbledon because he's not on Sinner's side of the bracket, going up against a massive server in Vertanen, Otto Vertanen tomorrow. I'm going to play the over. You know, rarely does Ben make it easy on himself. You know, he always finds a way, it seems like, to win and to get into the the round of 16 and the quarterfinals and semifinals at Grand Slam tournaments. But, you know, when he's an underdog, he's normally live. But when he's a favorite, he normally does not win routinely, especially on grass. You know, he's got a big serve and a big game, but he isn't that great at returning. And so Vertanen's got a massive serve. I think that's going to be the difference maker. I think this one goes 4. I could see it going to a 5th set. But Vertanen and Shelton over 41.5. It's a big number, but a big number for a reason. If you get 4 sets with these two guys, the way they serve, you're going over. So I'll take the over between Vertanen and Shelton. And PJ, I think we might have ourselves a late equalizer here for Morocco.
1: Yeah? Did they just score?
0: I think they might. I think they just might. Oh, a header in the 90th minute ties it up.
1: Holy smokes, dude. That is insane. Oh, what a goal that was. Holy mother. That was pretty.
0: Incredible. Beautiful drop.
1: Well played, Lee.
0: Just pinged this thing into the box from like midfield, and you couldn't time that header any more perfectly. Oh my gosh, what a goal! What a goal from Morocco! And it is who ends up scoring that one? Diop, Issa Diop, the 29-year-old defender who plays for Fulham in the Premier League. How many goals has he even scored in his career? I think he scored 1 in the Premier League this year. He just scored the biggest goal of his life. Right over Van Dijk, too. One of the best defenders in the world, Virgil van Dijk. He outjumps him and just perfectly heads this thing right into the near upper 90. And just like that, it's 1-1. So we might have extra time between Morocco and Netherlands. That's all the time we got for on our show. PJ, can't wait to do it again with you tomorrow, brother. Thanks to PJ Glasser. Thanks to producer Brandon Combs. Thanks to Lee from Westwood One. Thanks to everybody else that's working on the show. I'm Pat Boyle. We got to run. Peace.
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4: From the National Newsroom of the Canadian Press, I'm John Kennedy. RCMP say four men and two women are presumed to have drowned in the sinking of a fishing charter boat off Richmond, BC on Sunday. None of the 10 people who were on the boat wore life jackets, and Major Gregory Clark of the Joint Rescue Coordination Center in Victoria says survivability became very short during the prevailing conditions at the time.
5: Go through a series of steps where our job is to find any survivors, any potential survivors. We had a lot of resources on scene. We had our fixed-wing aircraft with all these sensors, thermal imaging, Cormorant helicopters, RCMP helicopters were out there. We had lots of surface vessels. BC Ferries and Hello Ferries also helped in the search, so we had a very fast, immediate response.
4: Richmond Mounties say two survivors, a man and a woman, remain in critical condition, while another man and a woman have been discharged from hospital. The BC Nurses Union has issued a 72-hour strike notice in their labor dispute with the province. Union President Adrian Gear says the nurses understand the province's financial troubles while operating multi-billion dollar deficits, but notes that the government has shown it is willing to pay for what it deems important.
6: This government has shown it can find resources when something is a priority. For example, over $500 million spent on private agency nursing, or hundreds of millions to host an international sporting event. Today, nurses are demanding that healthcare be a priority for this government.
4: The union representing 60,000 nurses across British Columbia had rejected a tentative deal between its leadership and the employer just weeks ago. A group pushing for a separation referendum in Alberta has won a partial victory in court.
7: An Alberta Court of Appeal judge has ruled the signatures on the group's referendum petition can be counted and verified, but she says the petition cannot be sent to the province for consideration until the appeals process plays out. Albertans will still vote on the future of the province's place in Canada this fall. Voters will decide October 19th whether they want to remain in Canada or start the process to hold a second binding vote on leaving Confederation. Jason White, The Canadian Press.
4: Canada Day festivities are coming with a risk of heat stroke this week as Environment Canada forecasts an extended period of hot and humid weather for southern Quebec and Ontario. Meteorologist Simon Legault says there won't be much relief after the sun goes down.
8: Temperature during the day go high, but they don't go very low during night. So they probably won't go below 20 and 22, 23 for the night. So it depends where you are. But that moment where you normally get your body to is on relief about the heat, it's not as effective as it would be if it was like 15 outside.
4: Environment Canada says extreme heat puts people at risk of exhaustion or heat stroke and poses a particular danger for vulnerable people and outdoor workers. This is the Canadian Press. In sports, George Springer turned a leadoff triple into an error-aided home run. Miles Straw drove in the winning run in the fifth inning, and the Toronto Blue Jays snapped their six-game losing streak with a 2-1 win over Bo Bichette and the visiting New York Mets in the opener of a three-game series tonight. Francisco Lindor hit a solo home run in the seventh for the Mets, who lost 9 of the last 10. In World Cup action, Paraguay beat Germany 4-3 on penalties today after finishing regulation 1-1 to earn the biggest upset of the 2026 World Cup so far. Victor Hovland needed one hole to beat Scottie Scheffler in the playoff today at the Travelers Championship. They were tied last night after Scheffler made a clutch 8-footer for par to force the extra holes, but it was too dark to keep going. Hovland hit his approach to 6 feet on the 18th in the playoff after Scheffler stuffed his shot into 4 feet. It's Hovland's first win since March 2025. From the Canadian Press, I'm John Kennedy.
9: For tonight, temperatures drop down to 14 degrees. Fog is back, rain showers, and a few scattered thunderstorms as well. Then for tomorrow, the humidity, you're definitely going to feel it. 25 feels closer to 30, and we do have some scattered rain showers and thunderstorms. Otherwise, it is sun and cloud after the fog. And then for Wednesday on our Canada Day, temperatures getting up to 22. It's mostly cloudy with some scattered rain showers. And for Thursday, 25. Tonight's overnight low is 14.
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0: Sports Night. Here's Lynnell Willingham.
1: Yes, indeed. You are the big voice guy. Youngest in charge, Lynnell Willingham, rocking out with you as we take you coast to coast here on this Monday night edition of Westwood One Sports Night. A hell of a lot to get into in the NBA. That is where we're going to start as we're getting to witness, getting ready to witness a story of redemption. We're getting ready to witness a story of perseverance. Ja Morant, now a member of the Portland Trail Blazers. Ja Morant making his hay with the Memphis Grizzlies throughout the first several years of his career, a two-time All-Star, and quite frankly, what I think we've lost sight of with Ja Morant is just how talented this brother is. The Blazers, though, make a low-risk splash trading for Ja Morant. He comes to Portland in exchange for Jeremy Grant and Chris Murray. And on its surface, right, the first thing that I think is, man, is the rebuild on in Memphis for the Grizzlies. This is the final straw of their deconstruction phase, so to speak. This is the final straw of them tearing it down. Think about how quickly things can change in the landscape of the NBA. It was just 2-3 seasons ago, right? Ja Morant was viewed as one of the undisputed faces of basketball. And the suspension, flashing the guns on Instagram, and then most recently, the injury bug has really, really tainted the picture of how we view one Ja Morant. And as I sit here tonight, if you're watching us on the YouTube stream, there's a grin on my face right now. How do we watch you on the YouTube stream, Lynnell? Well, it's easy. You search Westwood One Sports Night. You could also stream us live nightly on X as well. It is at N-E-L-L underscore BTP. Why do I have a smile on my face? Why am I excited about what happened earlier tonight? Well, there are a bunch of reasons I'm excited. The number one reason is, though, I fully expect Ja Morant, now being a member of the Blazers, I fully expect him to take advantage of this opportunity that he's got in Portland. And more importantly, I expect him to get back to all NBA form. I expect Ja Morant to get back to being the guy we know he's capable of being at his apex, at the height of his career. You go back to that 2021-2022 season. I know, guys, damn near 5 years ago. 27 points, 7 assists, 6 rebounds. Ja Morant's a star. I don't want that to get lost in any of the conversation that we have surrounding him tonight. Here's the bottom line, though. Ja Morant has played 79 games the past 3 years due to, as I mentioned, the off-the-court issues and then the injuries, right? Since 2023, 79 games played for Ja Morant. Here's the thing, though. I think Portland was on a short list of what I would call perfect destinations, perfect landing spots for Ja Morant. This is the city for him to get focused. And more importantly, here's the big part about this, is the city for him to minimize the distractions. He's got to be shocked right now, talking about Ja Morant. If we're being honest, he's got to be shocked right now. His world has been turned upside down. He has been totally uprooted, moved to a new city, and the hope is, for me at least, with Ja, is that he's gaining new perspective with the adversity that he's in the midst of. Right now, Ja Morant, his trade value for a guy that's as talented as he is, nobody wanted him. They've been trying to trade him for the past 6 months, and nobody's wanted him. When it comes to gaining this new perspective, though, with Ja, look, the reason that nobody wants him, look, it's not about the flashing of the guns. To me, it's about him getting a grasp on who the hell he is. I believe he's going to get this right because I think he will get an understanding of who he is. Ja Morant's story is one of the best stories in sports. This was a zero-star recruit coming out of high school. Murray State takes a chance on him, and a few years later, he is one of the faces of the association. So his meteoric rise is one that everybody across the country should be able to get behind. But for Ja Morant, this trade to Portland, I think, is going to serve as a wake-up call, and we're going to see the most focused, the most determined, the most hungry version of Ja Morant that we have seen to date. We are. He is going to remind us that he's not just one of the biggest stars in the NBA, but he's one of the biggest stars in pro sports. Anscape, the ESPN partner, did a very interesting feature story on Ja Morant recently here to highlight the level of stardom that Ja Morant has. Ja Morant's shoe, the Ja 3, right? Despite Ja Morant being on the shelf, despite, as I mentioned, him only playing in 79 total contests over the past 3 years, despite that, it has had no impact on the marketability of that sneaker. His basketball shoe, in terms of its impact that it's having on the shelves, the impact that it's having online, and the impact that you're seeing across the WNBA, the NBA, college basketball, etc. His shoe is the premier basketball shoe right now. And I know my old heads out there are going to say, oh, psh, he ain't got nothing on MJ. Don't you love when older people, they don't go MJ. They go MJ. He ain't got nothing on MJ. It's that Southern twang that they put on it. But no, it clearly the numbers and the longevity pale in comparison, right, to Michael Jordan. But when you talk about Ja Morant's shoe and what it's done in the online store, what it's done in retail stores across the country, and then how many of his peers across the W, the NBA, college, etc., are wearing this sneaker. And here's the difference with this shoe. It's not just a basketball shoe, right? It's stylish on the court. Looks great. But I'm going to be real. I'm the fashionista of the show. I'm probably the best dressed man. Take it from me. I am probably the best dressed man in all of Westwood One Sports. Argue with somebody you love. Hopefully that's me. I would stake my claim as the best dressed man at Westwood One Sports. So trust me. I know ball, I know fashion. Ja Morant's shoe, you could wear out on the town for a night with your honey. Ja Morant's shoe, you can wear it to the club where we're all friends. You know what I'm saying? You could wear it anywhere. Why am I talking so much about this kid's shoe? Because it helps tell the story to me of who Ja Morant is. Ja Morant in Portland with the Blazers is going to show the NBA and remind the NBA exactly who he is. It's one of the most marketable, one of the most fun-loving, and one of the most talented players on the planet. And I think in life, right, and we could all speak to this, right? We're family here on Westwood One Sports. When you go through adversity in life, right, most times you fall back on your craft. Most times you fall back on the work. And if you're Ja Morant here, with all of the adversity that you face, with all the turmoil that is around you, whether it's the injury bug, whether it's the poor decision-making on Instagram Live, take all that into account. Bottom line is Ja Morant's got to fall back on the work. And when he falls back on the work, I think we'll be reminded of just how talented he is. I am stunned, though, that throughout the course of this offseason, and really this dates back to last year as well with Ja Morant, I am stunned that his popularity, excuse me, not his popularity, I am stunned that his trade value, rather, around the league has taken such a significant hit. He's 26 years of age. 26, guys. If we're looking at it, from a basketball standpoint, he is quite literally in the heart of his prime. So the fact that his value is diminished to the point that it has, I think if you're John Morant, hopefully, right? If you're in his camp, hopefully you are looking at John saying, hey, Slim, this should serve as a wake-up call. And things got pretty low in Memphis, right? You got benched. You got suspended. Your coaches got fired. You were arguing with the front office. You were arguing with coaches. America's turned on you, basically. And now you've been traded. So if not now for John Morant, then when? If not now for John Morant, then when's it going to happen? When is he going to wake up and come to the realization of, hey, I've got a massive opportunity here on my hands. I fully expect that this is the wake-up call that John Morant needs. I think John Morant is going to remind us as soon as next year just how talented he is and where he belongs amongst the top point guards in this sport and where he ranks amongst the top players in this sport. He is box office, electric. Whatever adjective you want to use to describe him, he is that. But the fact of the matter is, he's played 79 games in the past three seasons, whether due to suspension, whether due to injury. But the bottom line is, when healthy, starting fresh next year in Portland, I fully expect John Morant to seize the opportunity and get back to that all-NBA, all-star caliber form. And look, I'm not acting as if Ja is some flawless player, right? Jump shots lacking from three and the injury bug. That's been his big Achilles heel here. But outside of that, Ja Morant could go. I don't think there's anybody in basketball circles that would question that. I think the question is his head screwed on straight? The question is he going to surround himself with the right folks? And this is the tough part about it, man. And where sports meets reality when it comes to Ja Morant, right? Ja Morant, his story, as I mentioned, right? He was a zero-star recruit. Murray State took a chance on him. And then a couple of years later, he's one of the faces of the NBA. Life comes at you fast. And unfortunately for Ja Morant, came at him too fast. But when you reach a certain level, though, right? Whether that's going pro in the NBA or the NFL, or whether you get a job at a Fortune 500 company, or whether you become, you know, the general manager at a fast food spot. Any type of promotion that you receive within the workplace, anytime you reach new heights in your profession, right? You can't bring everybody with you. If that makes sense, right? You can't keep the same circle. You can't participate in the same behaviors once you reach a certain status. And I think that's where we're at with Ja Morant. I hope this situation, and I know it will, because I believe in the talent, right? Hopefully this situation serves as a wake-up call for one Ja Morant. And he understands moving forward, hey, playing in the NBA, is a privilege, not a right. And Ja Morant's got to do what he can to keep that privilege. But here's the thing. He's 26 years old. He's 26. What I'm not going to do is sit here and draw negative conclusions on his basketball future based off of the past few years in an organization that, let's be honest, right, has been filled with turmoil. From coaches being fired, you can say, oh, it's Ja Morant's fault. Well, they've blown this thing up, man. They have signaled here within the past 18 to 36 months, talking about the Grizzlies, they have signaled where their mind is. Desmond Bain is gone. Jaren Jackson has been moved. And the latest domino to fall, and really you can look at it as the official closing of a chapter of Grizzlies basketball, Ja Morant now out of the door. Question is for Ja, is he going to take heed? Is he going to use the situation not as some sort of pity party for himself, but will he use the situation as an opportunity to look himself in the mirror, self-reflect, and go, hey, what matters to me? Hey, what's most important here? I get you want to save everybody, right? When you make it, you want to save people. You get Superman complex. Understand if you're Jai, you can save more people by leaving some folks behind. I think that's probably the message that needs to get across to one Jai Morant. Because if you put the antics to the side, and if he's able to be healthy, this is one of the most electric players in basketball. This is one of the future faces of the NBA. This is a guy that I think can be the best player on a championship team. How many players across the association have his gravity on the offensive end? The ability to break down defenses off the bounce, to force defenses to collapse, to routinely create for yourselves and others, to highlight plays, plan above the rim, making plays below the rim. He is box office. Question is he going to be available for his team? That's making the right decisions off the floor. And then I think the bigger concern right now, if you're a basketball person, I think if you're a basketball person and you don't believe that he's learned his lesson and put the poor behavior behind him, then you're never going to believe in him. Because if this doesn't get you to wake up, I don't know what will in terms of the John Morant situation. The other piece of it that I think is tough to stomach and the difficult thing to bet on here is the injuries. When you think about the style of basketball, playing above the rim, being a high flyer, taking as many bumps and bruises as he does during a 48-minute game, you wonder how his game ages. He's 26. Right in the heart of his prime. Is his prime ultimately cut short, though, because of the style of play? We'll never know, but breaking news that we got a couple of hours leading into the program, Ja Morant, who's been shopped really for the last 6-7 months, finally has his new home, finally has his new destination. Ja Morant, a member of the Portland Trailblazers, after they send Jeremy Grant and Chris Murray to Memphis in exchange for Ja Morant. We'll see if Morant can get his act together. We go from one troubled star to another next here on Westwood One Sports Night.
0: Just like your fireworks this time of year, the NBA offseason is

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10: From the 95.7 News Desk, I'm Chris Halef. Here's what's making news this hour. The man killed in a shooting in Dartmouth on Friday night has now been identified. Regional police say the victim is 39-year-old Thomas Jr. Downey from North Preston. The shooting was reported on Leahy Road area around 10:30 p.m. Friday. Police say the victim was pronounced dead at the scene. HRP says Downey's death has been confirmed by the medical examiner to be a homicide. No arrests have been made at this time, and police say the investigation is ongoing. The mayor says he regrets that concerns around some of his office's spending is distracting from the city's work. Halifax RCMP are investigating expenses filed by Mayor Andy Fillmore's office after an audit showed 4 transactions worth a total of $111,000 did not comply with municipal policies. Speaking to 95.7 News Radio, Fillmore says he's fully cooperated with the investigation. Several councillors have raised concerns around the impact not following processes will have on public trust. And police in Nova Scotia have charged a 34-year-old man with a host of offenses after a drug trafficking investigation. RCMP say officers searched a home in Greenwood last week and seized a quantity of cocaine and cash, as well as a handgun and ammunition. They say officers arrested a man at the home. Mounties say the man from Digby County now facing 8 charges, including 2 counts of careless use of a firearm and possession of cocaine for the purpose of trafficking. For more news, you can follow us on Twitter or at halifax.ca.
11: Clearing skies in the evening, giving way to more cloud overnight tonight. A risk of showers, potentially a thunder shower as well in the early morning hours in the Halifax area. Expecting to see fog patches retreat to the coast early in the morning as well. Getting up to a high on Tuesday of 25 degrees, only 16 though along parts of the coast. Humid as well, feeling more like 29 degrees when you factor in that humidity. Tuesday night, cloudy, still a chance of showers down to a low of 15.
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0: 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Here's Linnell Willingham.
1: Yes, indeed. West 101 Sports Night continues with the youngest in charge, Linnell Willingham, as we take you coast to coast, getting you up to 3 a.m. Eastern Time, bringing you the latest and greatest in the world of sports. For just now joining us, man, massive, massive news coming out of the NBA, and I feel like we're going to be saying that really all night tonight. Massive, massive news coming out of the NBA. To start the show, Ja Morant, in his era in Memphis with the Grizzlies, officially coming to an end. He is now a member of the Portland Trail Blazers. I fully expect him to resurrect his career. I think the situation that has caused him to miss so much time, 79 games over the span of 3 years, right? I think all that's behind him. I think the off-the-court stuff I don't worry about, and I think the injury bug, fingers crossed, passed him as well. Sometimes a fresh start, a change of scenery is all you need. Point blank. It is all you need. I feel that is the case here, right? When it comes to one Ja Morant. I think that is the case here when it comes to one Ja Morant. I feel he'll get back on his high horse. One guy who's not going to get back on his high horse anytime soon, it seems like, is former Detroit Lions corner Terrion Arnold. He was released by the franchise earlier today after he was bonded out. Bond was set at $1 million. He met that bond, and he thought he was leaving the courtroom to go back to be with the Lions. He had a smile on his face, but as we know and found out earlier today, the Lions no longer want any parts of Terrion Arnold after he was arrested last week on felony charges of armed robbery and kidnapping. So here is the backstory, I would say, surrounding Terrion Arnold and this kidnapping. Terrion Arnold had been robbed. I believe this was a year ago, a little over a year ago. And basically what he attempted to do, and Thoreau, help me out on this if I'm blanking on the details here. What he attempted to do was to get his things back, right? Tried to rob his things back. Turns out he wrongfully suspected the victims of being the people that stole from him. So that's the issue here. He is accused of orchestrating the abduction and beating of three men whom prosecutors believe he wrongly suspected of stealing his luxury goods and close to $100,000 cash. It's just a stupid situation all around. If you're Terrion Arnold, when you consider, that's why I think it's so ironic that we're talking about the Terrion Arnold thing and the Ja Morant situation in consecutive segments here, because both of these situations should serve as an example of what you don't do once you reach a certain social status. Once you reach a certain social status, I don't care what your background is, I don't care who your friends are, you shouldn't be on IG Live waving a pistol. You shouldn't be in the strip club on IG Live waving a pistol. Once you make it to the National Football League, under no circumstances should you be participating in attempted robbery. I get Terrion Arnold's thought process here. It's stupid, but I'd be an idiot if I said, no, I don't understand it at all. Terrion Arnold, what did Pooh Shiesty say? He wanted to get it back in blood, right? That is what Terrion Arnold was trying to do here in this situation. The bottom line is, He didn't get it back in blood. He's going to get it back in a lengthy jail sentence, potentially, depending on how his trial goes. He was, though, afforded the opportunity. He was afforded the opportunity to post bond today at $1 million. The Lions, though, releasing him. The decision by Detroit to release him, I think, surprised some folks, is what I would say. Definitely surprised some folks. Because earlier in the offseason, we heard Detroit, and I guess rightfully so, right? We heard Detroit go to bat for him. We heard Detroit take his side publicly. Right? And without having all the details, obviously. They took his side, and where we sit now is the Detroit Lions are stuck in a really, really tough spot here. I want to talk about Terrion Arnold and him needing to make better decisions. I do. But when I talk about this situation, when I put this situation under the microscope, it's extremely difficult, guys, not to think about the immediate impact that it has on the Detroit Lions. The Detroit Lions, as a result of Terrion Arnold being released, they will not make the playoffs for the second consecutive year. And if I'm being honest, they feel like a group that's lost its swagger. They feel like a group, after losing their two coordinators last year, they feel like an auraless bunch. And if you've played really any level of football, I'll say if you played at least high school football, you can speak to this. Those of you that play high school football, who did you have the tightest relationship with? If you played college football, who did you have the tightest relationship with? Who did you really go to war for? Was it your head coach or was it your coordinator or position coach? It's probably the latter. So when you think about, well, what's wrong with Detroit? What's the missing sauce in Detroit? It's the fact that Aaron Glenn is now the head coach of the Jets and Ben Johnson is now the head coach of the Chicago Bears. As a result of that, you saw both the offense and defense take significant steps back last year. Now, the injury bug, I have to admit, right, impacted both sides of the football for Detroit. I don't think there's much of an argument to make on that front. But that swagger, that edge, that toughness that we're accustomed to, that we're accustomed to seeing from Detroit, we didn't see it last year. We didn't. And you look at this roster now, think about some of the key pillars that are gone or returning from significant injury. David Montgomery, who I believe, right, was the toughness, was the grit of that offense, he's gone. What does that do? Oh, Linnell, it just means more Jahmyr Gibbs, right? Is that a good thing? What do you mean, Linnell? Of course it's a good thing. Jahmyr Gibbs is arguably the worst pass-protecting running back in all of the National Football League and damn near got Jared Goff split in half at times last year. Disinterested in pass protection. Is he soft? I don't know. You can't be playing in the Motor City and have a little, you know what I'm saying? Have a little sprinkle on your ice cream. You can't be soft playing in the Motor City, pal. You can't. And I look at Jahmyr Gibbs as a guy that's got to take a massive step forward next year. I look at Jahmyr Gibbs as a guy who's going to have a lot of pressure on him heading into 2026. He must become a three-down back. He has to. Or else Jared Goff's going to get broke the hell up. There's questions on the offense with the running back spot. There's questions with the offensive line. This has probably been the most under-talked about storyline of the offseason in the NFC. Penei Sewell, right? All pro as a right tackle. We just assume, it's no big deal. It's nothing. It's like going from eating you know, strawberry jam Uncrustables to grape jam Uncrustables. No big deal. Just a change in your diet. No. But they stools going from the right side to the left side. Who the hell knows how that transition works? Cade Mays being brought in by way of the charity case that is the Carolina Panthers. He's brought into town to come be the new starting center. How is that going to work? Do we know that that's going to work here for Detroit? We don't. So they got a lot of questions to me. And then you flip to the defensive side. Brian Branch coming off of major injury. Terrion Arnold no longer a part of the fold. Amik Robertson now part of the Washington Commanders. Where's the pass rush at with this group? There's just a lot of questions. There are a lot of questions to me that face this Detroit Lions group to where I don't know if I can trust them next year to ultimately be a postseason team. I don't know how high I am on that group going into 2026. And then you add the backdrop of Terrion Arnold being cut. Well, what the hell? What is there to like about Detroit? Secondary is in shambles in a division where you've got to compete against Justin Jefferson, Jordan Addison, the Bears' high-octane offense, whatever the hell misfit, you know, toys they're going to put at receiver for the Packers. You got to have your secondary on point. And the bottom line is, Brian Branch coming off a significant injury. Jaden Reed was awful last year. You brought him in via free agency. He wasn't worth a damn. And then you lost to Amik Robertson, who was one of your starters. He's at Washington. Terrion Arnold, he's got an ankle monitor on. What the hell? If you're the Detroit Lions here, how confident are you? If you're a Lions fan, I guess, how confident are you that your group has got what it takes to make the postseason next year? I don't give you a puncher's chance. I don't. I think it's a two-team division. It's going to be between the Vikings and the Bears. I think the Packers lost too much at wide receiver, and they're probably not going to have, you know, Josh Jacobs. And then I look at Detroit taking a massive, massive step back, man. Massive, massive step back. Not sure where this group goes, but I do know this. They will not be amongst the postseason teams coming up next year within the landscape of the NFC. We opened up the show with massive breaking news out of the NBA. Ja Morant, now a member of the Portland Trail Blazers. When we come back, my personal message to the front office, you'll love this, DMV, of the Washington Wizards. All that and more next here on Westwood One Sports Night.
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2: Clearing skies in the evening, giving way to more cloud overnight tonight. A risk of showers, potentially a thunder shower as well in the early morning hours in the Halifax area. Expecting to see fog patches retreat to the coast early in the morning as well. Getting up to a high on Tuesday of 25 degrees, only 16 though along parts of the coast. Humid as well, feeling more like 29 degrees when you factor in that humidity. Tuesday night, cloudy, still a chance of showers down to a low of 15.
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0: off and running here on a Monday night edition of West Woodmont Sports Tonight. A hell of a lot to get to as things getting wild and wonderful in the NBA. Ja Morant, now a member of the Portland Trailblazers. LeBron James, Anthony Davis, potentially getting rerouted to the Golden State Warriors. We got a lot to get into. But I have a personal message to deliver here before we get into LeBron James and Anthony Davis potentially going to Golden State. The message that I have to give tonight, and can I be honest, can I be selfish? It feels good, ladies and gentlemen, to be able to sit up here and deliver this message. I have a personal message. It is for a group that I refer to as the Wizvengers. Not the Avengers. Those of you who are Marvel nerds out there. No. Not the Avengers. The Wizvengers. Michael Winger. Will Dawkins. Travis Schlank. The powers that be in the nation's capital that are responsible for ushering in this new era of Wizards basketball. I want to first start my message with a sweeping round of applause. Because hot damn it, no matter how much you guys are doubted, no matter how much adversity you guys have to take on, you inherited the most distressed asset in pro sports, talking about Bradley Beal's 250 Supermax with a damn no trade clause, and you turned it into this. Look at where we stand as a basketball team, as an organization, talking about the Wizards. The basketball gods on your side because of the ethical tank. The basketball gods on your side because of how you've handled yourselves. Guys, you are the byproduct. You are the byproduct of successful team building. Talking about the Wizards. But this reputation that you have, oh, it's a tough one. It's a tough one. We all got a family member out there. Maybe it's your little cousin. I've got a little cousin like this. You know, aunts and uncles scared as hell the little cousin to get the driver's license because they don't know what he's going to do once you give him that type of responsibility, once you give him that type of power. He was reckless when he was an adolescent. He was reckless in school. He was reckless growing up. And you think, man, he'll never get it. I think that's how people look at the Wizards. I think the Wizards are looked at as like that can't get right family member. Because no matter what the Wizards do, no matter what moves they make, it is routinely met with doubt. It is routinely met, right, with this pessimistic mindset. Everything the Wizards do, gets looked at as some sort of terrible choice, terrible move, terrible decision. The Wizards to this point, despite what the general public has had to say about them, the Wizards have knocked this rebuild out of the park. Out of the park. They have. Getting Trae Young, getting Anthony Davis, the development of the youngsters, Bilal Coulibaly, Keyshawn George, Alex Saar, Trey Johnson, you name it. Between the development of the youngsters and then the asset management, which has led you to Trae Young, Anthony Davis, now A.J. DeBanza, by way of the number one pick. The asset management has been something that other organizations across the NBA should be able to look at and go, hey, if we do it that way, right, maybe we can have the results that the Wizards have. Now, I know we haven't busted a grape yet in terms of winning games. They haven't done a damn thing. We're still in the on-paper phase of this. But the bottom line is, if they do the great American philosopher Aubrey Drake Graham once said, Drake just stands for do right and kill everything. If the Washington Wizards front office continues to Drake, do right and kill everything, they're going to be amongst the contenders in the East for years to come. This isn't about making the playoffs for 1 year. This is about building a sustained winner. They have set themselves up to do so. Where we sit right now, though, is at a very pivotal point of this rebuild. We're at a crossroads, the great American philosopher, NBA Youngboy once said. Crossroads, I know. Somebody tell me if I get home. Out here on my own. They're at a crossroads right now talking about the Wizards. They are. Here's why. They have told everyone who would listen that when Anthony Davis is extension eligible coming up in August, and I believe it's 4 for $275 is what AD is ultimately eligible for, right? They have told teams, yeah, when we're able to open up those contract talks, we plan on opening up those contract talks. This is my message to the Washington Wizards front office. And you listen very, very closely. And I want to look directly into the camera when I say this. I want to be right here with Will Dawkins and the Wizvengers. Under no circumstance, you cannot extend Anthony Davis. No matter how enticing it is, no matter how much pressure Rich Paul and the powers that be at Clutch Sports put on you, no matter how unchy and contentious potentially that these conversations get, you cannot, under any circumstance, give Anthony Davis the max extension that he is eligible for. If you do, Washington Wizards, you'll rue the day. You'll rue the day that you gave Anthony Davis that mega extension. You'll rue the day that you gave Street Clothes this massive extension. Mr. Glass, as some people like to call him. You can't do it. Just like when you're out at the club and you had one too many, and the blonde chick wants to make out with you. You leave it there. You don't bring her home. You don't extend that any further than the club where we're all fam, right? You don't do that. You leave it on the cutting room floor. You don't have to do anything else with Anthony Davis. You got him already. She's already making out with you. Why make her your girlfriend? You know, it's kind of how I look at it here. If you're the Washington Wizards, I beg of you, Will Dawkins, Mike Winger, Travis Schlenk, the powers that be, you cannot under any circumstance, no matter how tempting it is, no matter how much volume those blonde locks have, You can't. Anthony Davis is a one-night stand with the Wizards until proven otherwise. Anthony Davis is a one-night stand in D.C. until proven otherwise. He's got to earn his keep. And Wizards fans out there, relax. If you think Will Dawkins and the powers that be in the nation's capital, if you think they're going to trade him to Golden State for nothing, you're crazy. If you think they're going to get finessed in a potential deal with Golden State, where have you been throughout the 2.5 years of this rebuild? They've done the finessing. They've turned Bradley Beal's 250 no trade clause into this. And you're questioning their ability? You're questioning how strong their hand is at the poker table? Shame on you if you're out there in the nation's capital and you're questioning whether or not the Wizards are going to make a shrewd move here. Shame on you if you're out there in the nation's capital and you're concerned about whether or not the Wizards are going to handle their business properly. They've shown us that at this point, They've earned this right. You know what we are? DC family out there, if you're listening, in the DMV, because that's really where the only Wizards fans exist, right? We're at the mercy of the evaluator. At this point, Will Dawkins and company have never steered us wrong. I don't expect them to do it this time around. 310-840-4910 is the number on the talking text line. We're just getting rolling here on a Monday night edition of Westwood One Sports Night. A lot more to get to, including really the top story of the day in the world of sports. Draymond Green declining his $27 million player option with the Golden State Warriors. But the reason that he did it, I think, is fascinating. We could see one of the greatest link-ups in the history of the NBA. I'll give you the details next.
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5: From the National Newsroom of the Canadian Press, I'm John Kennedy. The RCMP say four men and two women are presumed to have drowned in the sinking of a fishing charter boat off Richmond, BC. None of the 10 people who were on board wore life jackets, and Major Gregory Clark of the Joint Rescue Coordination Center in Victoria says survivability became very short during the prevailing conditions at the time.
6: We go through a series of steps where our job is to find any survivors, any potential survivors.
7: We had a lot of resources on scene. We have had our fixed-wing aircraft with all these sensors, thermal imaging, Cormorant helicopters, RCMP helicopters were out there. We had lots of surface vessels. BC Ferries and Hull Ferries also helped in the search. So we had a very fast, immediate response.
5: The search was called off on Sunday evening, and Richmond Mounties say two survivors, a man and a woman, remain in critical condition. Another man and another woman who were also rescued have since been discharged from the hospital. BMO's chief economist says it's unlikely that the U.S. will tear up the continental CUSMA trade agreement. Doug Porter acknowledges there has been basically no growth in Canada's economy over the past year, as U.S. tariffs have tanked Canadian exports. But he says he would not consider Canada to be in a recession. Canada's former chief trade negotiator told a BMO event for investors earlier today he doesn't expect Ottawa to reach a tariff deal with Washington before the U.S. midterm elections. The group pushing for a separation referendum in Alberta has won a partial victory in the courts.
8: An Alberta Court of Appeal judge has ruled the signatures on the group's referendum petition can be counted and verified. But she says the petition cannot be sent to the province for consideration until the appeals process plays out. Jason White, The Canadian Press.
5: Prime Minister Mark Carney will meet with Inuit leaders in northern Quebec as concerns grow over Ottawa's Arctic agenda. The gathering follows criticism from Inuit Tipiri Kanatami, which says the federal government is giving Inuit organizations a smaller role in key decisions. ITK argues meaningful Inuit participation is essential to Canada's sovereignty and security in the north. Some former northern leaders say Ottawa should work more closely with territorial governments, while others warn that Inuit voices cannot be sidelined. The meeting brings Carney together with six cabinet ministers and Inuit leaders for talks on shared priorities. A Hollywood director who took millions of dollars from Netflix for a series that was never finished is heading to prison. Carl Rynch was sentenced to a 2.5-year sentence in prison after being convicted of defrauding the streaming company out of $11 million U.S. meant to complete the sci-fi project White Horse. Rynch apologized in court, saying untreated mental health problems contributed to his actions, while supporters, including actor Keanu Reeves, asked the judge for leniency. The judge said those struggles don't excuse fraud and ordered him to repay $11 million U.S. and report to prison in September. From the Canadian Press, this is the Canadian Press. In sports, George Springer turned a leadoff triple into an error-aided home run. Miles Straw drove in the winning run in the fifth inning, and the Toronto Blue Jays snapped their six-game losing streak with a 2-1 win over Bo Bichette and the visiting New York Mets in the opener of a three-game series tonight. Francisco Lindor hit a solo home run in the seventh for the Mets, who lost 9 of the last 10. In World Cup action, Paraguay beat Germany 4-3 on penalties today after finishing regulation 1-1 to earn the biggest upset of the 2026 World Cup so far. Victor Hovland needed one hole to beat Scottie Scheffler in the playoff today at the Travelers Championship. They were tied last night after Scheffler made a clutch 8-footer for par to force the extra holes, but it was too dark to keep going. Hovland hit his approach to 6 feet on the 18th in the playoff after Scheffler stuffed his shot into 4 feet. It's Hovland's first win since March 2025. From the Canadian Press, I'm John Kennedy.
9: Clearing skies in the evening, giving way to more cloud overnight tonight. A risk of showers, potentially a thundershower as well in the early morning hours in the Halifax area. Expecting to see fog patches retreat to the coast early in the morning as well. Getting up to a high on Tuesday of 25 degrees, only 16 though along parts of the coast. Humid as well, feeling more like 29 degrees when you factor in that humidity. Tuesday night, cloudy, still a chance of showers, down to a low of 15.
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0: It is officially Tuesday on the East Coast. We appreciate you being here with us as we take you coast to coast here on Westwood One Sports Night with, you're in the big voice, yeah, youngest in charge of the Willingham, rocking out with you as we get you up to 3 a.m. Eastern time. We'll get back into the NFL a little bit later on. But I mentioned that tonight would be chock full NBA conversation. Because free agency in the NBA opens up very, very soon. Very, very soon. I believe it's, what, July 1 is when teams can officially start signing unrestricted free agents and things of that nature. We're already kind of seeing some dominoes fall prior to the start of free agency in the NBA. We'll go through a couple of different deals that were made on the heels of free agency coming up here as we roll throughout the show. But the news that has rocked the NBA world here, the news that has really turned the NBA upside down and on its head, is the fact that the Golden State Warriors are trying to pull off what I call the heist of the century. The Golden State Warriors are trying to hop in the time machine and put together a super team, or a team that would be viewed as a super team if it was the year of our Lord, 2018. Now, in the year of our Lord, 2026, what the Warriors are trying to accomplish here is questionable, I will admit. But here is the report. If you've been at work all day, if you've been asleep and not hip to the news, the Golden State Warriors are in an aggressive pursuit of Anthony Davis and LeBron James. The move that signaled that this was on the horizon, the move that allowed all of this to be possible, was Draymond Green earlier today opting out of his $27.6 million player option. He had until 5 p.m. Eastern time on Monday to make that decision. He made the decision before noon. So before lunch, Draymond knew what it was when it came to his future with the Warriors. Here's the thing. Rich Paul, I said the Warriors are trying to pull out the heist of the century. Rich Paul, the agent of LeBron, Anthony Davis, Draymond Green, he is trying to pull off the heist of the century by having all three of his clients in the Bay Area. How will it work is the question. Well, with Draymond Green opting out of the deal, it opens up the mid-level exception, the non-taxpayer $15 million mid-level for LeBron James to sign as an unrestricted free agent, which he is right now. Well, what's up with the Lakers, Linnell? I thought LeBron wanted to go back to L.A. I thought that was the reality. If we got it ready, Mike, our pal Brian Windhorst of ESPN had this to say about where things stand with the relationship between LeBron and the Lakers.
1: The Lakers, as soon as the finals ended, like, you know, they had a meeting with Austin Reeves and began the contract negotiations that ended up leading to him deciding to stay, bypass free agency and stay. And they, you know, having some other talks, they reached out to LeBron, to LeBron's representative, to Rich Paul, and said, we'd like to have LeBron back. But there have been no further talks. From what I understand, like, the Lakers have not made an offer. But LeBron, from what I understand, as of today, when I got this update, LeBron has not, you know, made himself available to meet with the Lakers yet.
0: The fact that the Lakers and LeBron haven't talked yet is egregious. Now, we're going to get on the Lakers in how incompetent Rob Pelinka is coming up here as we roll throughout the hour. But I just want to let you hear the latest of where things stand. So as a result of that, it is expected that LeBron is going to take a meeting with Golden State once free agency opens up. The whole kill is this, though. LeBron only goes to Golden State if Anthony Davis is going as well. And that is where this situation gets very, very interesting. It's why I had that personal message to the Wizards front office about 15, 20 minutes ago, guys. It all makes sense here. We're just chopping wood as we get you up to 3 a.m. Eastern time here. So the Anthony Davis piece of this is fascinating because he's currently a member of the Washington Wizards. He is eligible for a huge four-year extension coming up in mid-August. If you were listening in the last segment, you know I literally got on my hands and knees and begged the Wizards not to go that route. Instead, they should go the route, which I think they're going to go. They need to get on the phone with Mike Dunleavy Jr. and say, well, what do you guys want to give up in exchange for Anthony Davis? We know that Jimmy Butler, just from a pure salary matching standpoint, we know Jimmy Butler must be a part of any Anthony Davis deal. The deal that's on the table, the deal that most likely goes through, is Jimmy, two unprotected first and some pick swaps for Anthony Davis. The interesting part about all of this is like the idea of LeBron, AD, and Draymond Green, and Steph Curry teaming up in the year 2026. Fascinating to me. And I think the general public is missing the boat and asleep at the wheel when talking about the potential link up of LeBron, Steph, Anthony Davis, Draymond Green. For starters, right? Put the championship aspirations to the side. Having those four dudes on one team is big time. Must-see TV. It's intriguing, if nothing else. You're going to want to watch. The idea of Steph and LeBron, arguably the two best players of this generation. Those two guys teaming up on one team, you're telling me that doesn't intrigue you as a basketball fan? You're telling me that doesn't move the needle as a basketball fan? The hell is wrong with you? This is like my GM mode in 2K happening right now in real time, people. This is the good stuff. This is the good stuff. And here is what I'm tired of hearing already. Here is what I'm tired of hearing already. I'm tired of hearing about their age. I'm tired of it. Tired, sleep, tired of hearing about the age when it comes to those three. That foursome, rather. And here's why. From a basketball standpoint, right? LeBron James would be Steph Curry's best teammate since Kevin Durant, right? Am I giving away state secrets when I say that? Am I ruffling feathers? Am I shaking the base of the tree when I come out with that? No, I'm not. It's the reality of it. He would be Steph's best teammate since Kevin Durant. If you're the Warriors, this is the move that you got to make to extend and maximize Steph Curry. As you saw in the play-in tournament last year, there's plenty left in the tank with Steph Curry. There is plenty left in the tank when it comes to Steph. As you saw in the playoffs with LeBron, there's plenty left in the tank with LeBron. There is. If this group was able to stay healthy, the foursome of LeBron, AD, Draymond, Steph, think about that defensive front court of AD and Draymond. We saw what Draymond did to Kawhi Leonard in the playoffs down the stretch, in the play-in game down the stretch, rather. Brother still got it. We know what Anthony Davis is when he's healthy as a defender. That doesn't intrigue you? That doesn't move the needle? We also got some news on Golden State. Kristaps Porzingis, the Zinger, he's back. 2 years, 24 mil. He'll be back in the saddle with Golden State. Or excuse me, is it 2 years, 24 or 2 years, 40? Bottom line is, the Zinger, Kristaps Porzingis, is back on a two-year, $40 million deal. He's got a player option for the second season. So you're now talking about a front court that boasts Al Horford, Anthony Davis potentially, Kristaps Porzingis, Draymond Green. I like it on paper. Obviously, health is going to be the deciding factor, right? But on its surface, I love the potential move for Golden State. And if they're able to stay healthy, I don't think they're better than Oklahoma City or San Antonio. But to me, if they can acquire AD and LeBron, they're at least eye level. They're at least in the same stratosphere with a San Antonio, with an Oklahoma City. At worst, they'd be the third best team in the West. Fourth best team in the West, depending on how you feel about Minnesota and Denver. But last year, you saw what Golden State was at times and how frisky they could be at times, key caveat, when they were healthy. You saw it. The key this time around, if you're Golden State, is you've got LeBron and Anthony Davis at your disposal. I don't see a scenario in which those two together don't have success. I'm sorry. I believe too much in LeBron and in Stephen Curry. Those two linking up, those two playing on the same team, it's not some sort of basketball wet dream. It's on the precipice of happening here. We're here. We're at the goal line in terms of this link up happening. If it does happen, if we do reach a point where the Warriors are able to acquire both LeBron and Anthony Davis, and that is what all roads are pointing to right now, is Golden State pulling off that heist. And here's the thing. Draymond doesn't opt out of the player option if he doesn't know that this is on the horizon. It was the smoke signal that had a damn three forest fire behind it. You know? There's fire here with that smoke. This is something that I feel like is almost a foregone conclusion at this point. LeBron and Anthony Davis going to the Golden State Warriors. If this move crosses the finish line, a Golden State ends up with both LeBron and Anthony Davis, I would put them as a title contender in the Western Conference. I would put them in the same stratosphere, eye level to Oklahoma City, San Antonio, Denver, Minnesota, who are the big four in the West. Do we all agree with that? That Minnesota, Denver, Oklahoma City, San Antonio, the clear top four teams within the West. I would put Golden State right in the thick of that conversation if they're able to acquire Anthony Davis and LeBron James. Could you imagine, first and foremost, Kristaps Porzingis and Anthony Davis in your front court? Could you imagine this starting five? Steph, LeBron, Draymond, Porzingis, and AD. Where's the shooting, Linnell? Well, LeBron's got nothing but time to work on that jumper. Kristaps, nothing but time to work on it. But I just look at that group. I look at the size. I look at the basketball IQ. I look at the versatility defensively. Health is going to be the clear thing. They could potentially be, you know, a detriment to that group. But what's the old saying? Scared money don't make no money. If you're scared, go to church. Bottom line, this is the move that Joe Lacob and Mike Dunleavy should be trying to make here. You got to do it. Because if not, how do you maximize this window of Stephen Curry's prime? And make no mistake about it, he still is very much within the heart of his prime. 310-840-4910. I want to open up the phones on this. Would the Warriors be a title contender in the West with the addition of LeBron James and Anthony Davis? According to multiple NBA insiders, those two going to the Bay Area, very much a real possibility now after Draymond Green opted out of his $27.6 million player option. If AD and LeBron team up with Steph Curry in the Bay Area, where do you put them amongst the contenders within the West? 310-840-4910. Let's kick things off with Johnny in Atlanta wanting to tap in. Johnny, good evening.
2: What's going on, Lanell? Hey, did you ever watch the movie Uncle Drew?
0: I've seen Uncle Drew. I have.
2: Yeah. So you need to rename the Golden State to the Harlem Buckets, because that's all it is. Whole bunch of old people playing. They would not be a contender. They would not. I do not see it. I can't see it, because, like you said, you made that trade in 2K 10 years ago for them people like that. Because ain't no way they can run up and down the court with Anthony Edwards and LaMelo Ball. Not even the Spurs. It's too much speed and too much. They're a running team, and they'll be gassed by fourth quarter. They will be gassed. Even though I still think Steph Curry got it, but LeBron don't play defense no more. Anthony Davis can't play defense. And then Draymond, he foul and talk more than anything. So that's going to be their hurt, because they don't play defense no more. Back in the day, yes, but now they don't play defense. And my last take is, after all these trades is going down, the Milwaukee Bucks GM look like the best GM in the world, because these are dumb trades that are happening right now. That's my take. Y'all have a nice one, man.
0: Appreciate you, dog. I totally disagree. Am I going to be the only one here tonight that feels this way about Golden State? Am I going to be the only one that gives them a legitimate shot to compete within the Western Conference? I don't think it's some sort of pipe dream. I don't think we're being unrealistic. I think the fact of the matter is LeBron James is one of the most polarizing players in basketball. You all love to hate him anyway. Draymond Green's most hated. Anthony Davis has a horrible reputation of never being healthy. If you all are being objective and looking at it from a pure basketball standpoint, how do you look at a team with three all top 75 players on it and think that they can't win?
3: Lanell, I love this move if they get it done. I love it. And I don't care. I don't care about the age thing either.
0: At all.
3: Because think about this. Like, who is one of the best passers in the game still? It's LeBron. It's LaMelo Ball, RIP, right. Charlotte. But it's LeBron James. He's been one of the best passers in this league. He's always been pass first. And now you got one of the best shooters of all time. If they team up with their collective basketball IQ.
0: I'm telling you. I don't see how it doesn't work.
3: It's not unfeasible.
0: I don't see how it doesn't work outside of injury. Like, that's the injury bug to me is the only thing. The other piece of this that I think is fascinating as well. People want to come play with these dudes. They're going to be able to fill out the roster and get depth pieces easily. People are going to be literally signing up and running to go to Golden State and play with those guys. So those that call in and say, oh, the depth is this, the depth is that, I don't necessarily buy it. 310. 310-

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15: From the 95.7 News Desk, I'm Chris Halef. Here's what's making news this hour. The man killed in a shooting in Dartmouth on Friday night has now been identified. Regional police say the victim is 39-year-old Thomas Jr. Downey from North Preston. The shooting was reported on Leahy Road area around 10:30 p.m. Friday. Police say the victim was pronounced dead at the scene. HRP says Downey's death has been confirmed by the medical examiner to be a homicide. No arrests have been made at this time, and police say the investigation is ongoing. The mayor says he regrets that concerns around some of his office's spending is distracting from the city's work. Halifax RCMP are investigating expenses filed by Mayor Andy Fillmore's office after an audit

0: showed four transactions worth a total of $111,000 did not comply with municipal policies. Speaking to 95.7 News Radio, Fillmore says he's fully cooperated with the investigation. Several councillors have raised concerns around the impact not following processes will have on public trust. And police in Nova Scotia have charged a 34-year-old man with a host of offenses after a drug trafficking investigation. RCMP say officers searched a home in Greenwood last week and seized a quantity of cocaine and cash, as well as a handgun and ammunition. They say officers arrested a man at the home. Mounties say the man from Digby County now facing eight charges, including two counts of careless use of a firearm and possession of cocaine for the purpose of trafficking. For more news, you can follow us on Twitter or at halifax.ca.
1: Clearing skies in the evening, giving way to more cloud overnight tonight. A risk of showers, potentially a thunder shower as well in the early morning hours in the Halifax area. Expecting to see fog patches retreat to the coast early in the morning as well. Getting up to a high on Tuesday of 25 degrees, only 16 though along parts of the coast. Humid as well, feeling more like 29 degrees when you factor in that humidity. Tuesday night, cloudy, still a chance of showers down to a low of 15.
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0: Talk the Text line. AD and LeBron potentially en route to the Bay Area. Would it make them title contenders in the landscape of the Western Conference? I already know what all you hating ass fans out there are going to say. Oh, they're too old, and you did it 2018, and if this was 10 years ago, my ass. LeBron James at this current juncture is the best teammate Steph Curry's had since Kevin Durant. What did they do when he had Kevin Durant as his teammate? They won the finals. This potential deal, this potential move to me, I think puts the Lakers in that same category. Not the Lakers. Puts the Warriors in that same conversation as as Minnesota, as the Spurs, as the Thunder, as the Nuggets. I think this move puts them in that stratosphere. Obviously, health is the number one thing that could derail this thing. But if they're healthy, if we could pretend just for a second that we're playing with the injuries off, pretty damn good team, boys and girls. Pretty damn good team, boys and girls. I love it. How could you not? Think about LeBron and Steph in the pick and roll. Who do you guard? You kidding me? LeBron in the role as a playmaker, as a roller? Are you kidding? Steph Curry, what do? You can't go under and play LeBron on the roll, or else Steph's going to light that ass up. You can't go over and leave LeBron, or else you're going to get dunked on. You all are very much lacking imagination when it comes to the conversation around whether or not the Warriors could be really talented in a championship contender. I don't want to shy away from it. That's the standard here. LeBron doesn't leave Los Angeles to go to Golden State to not have championship aspirations, right? It's not what this is. This isn't charity. This isn't some cute retirement tour. This is about hardware. This is about legacy. This is about where you're going to be placed amongst the all-time greats. And despite what all of you LeBron haters out there say, I don't have any problem with LeBron teaming up with one Steph Curry. It's great for basketball. It's great for sports. You kidding? The question is, though, does it put them in the championship conversation within the Western Conference? Are they on the same level as a San Antonio, an Oklahoma City, a Denver, and a Minnesota? I think it puts them eye level. Would I pick them to beat pick them to beat San Antonio in a 7-game series? Probably not, right? But you never know. This is the playoffs, baby. Anything could happen. Anything could happen. So to act as if they don't have a shot, I think that's ludicrous. And if you're not giving those two, talking about LeBron and Steph, if you're not going to give them a puncher's chance together, what the hell are you? Put the haterade down. 310-840-4910. I'm afraid to go out on the phones on this. I honestly am. I am terrified of hearing from somebody on the phones on this because I know how the listening audience feels about the greatest player of all time, LeBron James. I know how the listening audience feels about age. Let's do it, though. We have to. Let's go to Ryan in Oregon, wanting to check in. Ryan, what's going on, man? What do you think?
1: I think it'd be great. You know what? Health would be an issue, but you only need 65 games out of them. You got so much depth and everything that, you know, you can rest them. It's not like you're not expecting 82 games out of these guys.
0: No, I don't think you can expect 82 out of them. Yeah, and if you do, that's on you.
1: That's on you.
0: Yeah, where do you see them? Where do you see them ranking, though? Where do you see them ranking in the landscape of the West with this move?
1: Like you in the top five. You know, I mean, back four, they're going to, if that's the group and they're even somewhat healthy, they're going to have four of the best six players on the court at any given time. A couple of years ago, it was, you always had Durant and Thompson, Curry, you know, Shea's good. But Shea's one against that four. I'll take my chances. Wimby's good, but, you know, two of the four.
0: Here is what I worry about in a potential matchup with OKC, per se. Unless they can, are they going to be able to get a Marcus Smart who just declined his player option? He's set to hit free agency. I worry about the perimeter defenders in the athleticism. That's their big Achilles heel in a potential situation like this. But as I keep going back to, and I appreciate the call, as I keep going back to, when you have a trio like this or a foursome like this, AD, Draymond, Steph, Goat James, brother, you may get Richard Jefferson to come out of retirement or something crazy like that. People are going to want to play with this group. I use Richard Jefferson as an extreme outlier in hyperbole because you get the point here. They're going to leave no stone unturned in trying to acquire talent around these guys. I don't worry about depth because people are going to be itching to come play with this group. What I worry about ultimately is the health. And it's not of LeBron. It's not of Steph. It's of Anthony Davis. Anthony Davis, to me, is the most uncertain piece of this entire thing, which is to me why I'm like, yo, if you're LeBron, I get, you know, Clutch Sports has this wet dream that they're trying to accomplish of having LeBron, AD, and Draymond play on the same team. It's beautiful. I love it. Shout out to them. But if you're Golden State, why do you want Anthony Davis? There's not another needle-moving guy out there for you? Why does Anthony Davis, why is he the guy that you're hot after? I don't necessarily get it. But I'll say it until I'm blue in the face. I'll say it until I'm purple. If they're healthy, they're going to be a tough. Just think about it. Don't overthink it. I'm telling you to think about it, but don't overthink it at the same time, right? LeBron, Steph Curry, Anthony Davis, Draymond Green. How the hell do you stop that? How do you score against them? Think about the different lineups that they can roll out there. And then the other part of it is this. People are worried about the depth. People are worried about the depth, right? You've got Kristaps Porzingis and Al Horford and Guy Santos in your front court still. You've got Brandon Podemski. You just need some perimeter defense. And you're cooking with gas here in Golden State. I'm telling you, Joe Lacob, Mike Dunleavy, you made yourself look like a bunch of jackasses on draft night with you all arguing with the cameras on you. You looked unstable. It was real ghetto and ratchet what we saw in the draft room of the Warriors. It was trifling. But this is how you save face. This is how you show the world, okay, hey now, we all right. We cool. We ain't beefing too hard. This is what elite families do. We argue. We fuss. We fight because we want the same thing. Hardware. Championships. And if you're Golden State, it is embarrassing what you've been victim to the last several years. Steph Curry has not taken a step back at all as a talent. Yet the past three seasons, they've been totally irrelevant. They've been totally irrelevant. Will that change with the addition of LeBron James and Anthony Davis? 310-840-4910. If the Warriors can pull this off and acquire LeBron and AD, where does it put them amongst the contenders in the landscape of the Western Conference? 310-840-4910. James is in Georgia, wants to chime in. What's going on, James?
2: Hi, Lamell. Hope you're doing good. What I wanted to ask you was, if Anthony Davis does go to the Lakers, what do you think the Wizards should ask for in return? And how do you feel about them as far as how they feel a lot better now that they've got some of their pieces together? And I was just sort of wondering what your thoughts were.
0: James, I'm going to respectfully ask, before I get to that, to answer the question that's at hand here. And you're not going to answer the question. James, we appreciate you. Let's try to stay on task, guys. Don't I'm clearly asking you a question here. Don't do your own thing. 310-840-4910. Would a LeBron James, Anthony Davis collab link up in Golden State, would that put the Warriors within the title conversation within the landscape of the Western Conference? Cassius is in Atlanta, wants to check in. Mr. Positive wants to chime in. What's going on?
3: Me. Yes. Linnell, boom shakalaka. Yes, I want to chime in. You've done your homework, but let's be real. You cannot beat Father Time. You know that I know that LeBron is the GOAT. Here's the thing. You're right. They have the experience. They have the IQ. They have the talent. But here's the thing, Linnell. I believe you're living in the past in the sense that you're thinking about the greatness that they had, and you're putting it now in 2026, knowing that Father Time is going to catch up to them. You know that Anthony Davis is going to get hurt. Yes, you're emoting right now, my friend. Mr. Positive believes you're emoting. But yes, I would love it. I think it's great for the game. It's great for the NBA. It would be a juggernaut. Everyone would want to come to the Golden State Warriors.
0: But I just don't know why. So you keep bringing up Father Time.
3: Yes.
0: Are you talking about for who? For Anthony Davis? Who are you bringing up when you reference Father Time? Who is going to be the one that falls victim to Father Time? I don't see it being Steph. He's aged beautifully, okay. Like fine wine.
3: You're right. Linnell, you're right. LeBron takes care of himself. He spends $1 million a year. You're right, Steph. But here's the thing. Regardless of that, you just still can't beat Father Time. The tendons, the ligaments, they will give because of the age and the torque and the speed and just the constant repetition. I know what I'm talking about, Linnell Willingham. Thank you for taking my call, everybody. Go for your dreams.
0: I get where most people want to go with that. Father Time this, Father Time that. I don't buy it, man. I don't. I believe, maybe it's me dreaming. Maybe I'm being totally unrealistic here. I just don't know how you can, with a straight face, just count that team out. Regardless of age, we're acting like none of those dudes have taken a step back yet at this point. None of them. So why do we assume next year is the year? Steph's the same guy he was 3 years ago. LeBron, arguably the same guy he was 3 years ago. Why are we acting as if this year, it'll be this year, this is the year where Father Time strikes? I don't believe that. I don't. I think this group, one, they would hear all the noise. If you don't think they're going to have a chip on their shoulder, if you don't think they're going to feel the pressure of the public scrutiny, then you're crazy. That, to me, all of the doubt and belief, all of the doubt and the disbelief in the group, I think it motivates them. I think it's the factor in the edge that they need to get over the hump. I do. Now, maybe this has a lot to do with me being a massive LeBron fan, and I want to see him win more hardware, and I want to see Steph Curry win more hardware. Think about it like this. The three dudes that were really the best players of the 2000s, right? Or the 2010s, at least. I'm sorry. The best players of the 2010s. Three guys that come to mind. Clear three best. LeBron, KD, Steph Curry. We had a certain loudmouth radio host from North Carolina come on the radio and say that those three would never win another championship. None of those three.
4: I wonder who that was.
0: Wonder who that hating ass host was. I want to add that layer to this conversation on the phones as well at 310-840-4910. It feels like we're getting close to the end of an era when it comes to the greatness of LeBron, Steph Curry, Kevin Durant, the three pillars and clear-cut best players of the 2010s in the NBA. Do you see either of those three winning another title? And then, more importantly, to keep it on task, if LeBron and Anthony Davis can team up in the Bay Area, does it make the Warriors a title contender? 310-840-4910. We'll take your calls on that. Plus, I'll tell you why Mauricio Pochettino in the U.S. men's national team made a massive mistake over the weekend. I'll give you the details on that next.
4: U.S. men's national team has wrapped up group play. Up next, the round of 32 on Wednesday. How far can they go? Let's find out. Westwood One Sports.
5: Clearing skies in the evening, giving way to more cloud overnight tonight. A risk of showers, potentially a thunder shower as well in the early morning hours in the Halifax area. Expecting to see fog patches retreat to the coast early in the morning as well. Getting up to a high on Tuesday of 25 degrees. Only 16, though, along parts of the coast. Humid as well, feeling more like 29 degrees when you factor in that humidity. Tuesday night, cloudy. Still a chance of showers down to a low of 15.
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0: Here we go. Party continues as we go coast to coast. Getting you up to 3 a.m. Eastern time. What's on the cutting room floor right now? Why do we say that phrase, by the way? Where did that phrase originate from? The cutting room floor. Really? There we go. Wow. Look at you. Shout out to Mike. He was even sharp a day before hump day. Shout out to you, Mike, a.k.a. Taz, a.k.a. the man taking your calls at 310-840-4910. The big news that we got out of the NBA. Rich Paul and Clutch Sports are doing their damnedest to accomplish what many folks consider to be a fantasy, pipe dream. But now, after Draymond Green has opted out of his $27.6 million player option, that pipe dream slowly coming a reality as LeBron James and Anthony Davis, rumored to be en route to the Golden State Warriors. For LeBron, it would be easy, right? He's an unrestricted free agent, signed the mid-level exception, bada bing, bada boom. For Anthony Davis, his route to the Bay Area is a lot more complicated because he is currently a member of the Washington Wizards. The Golden State Warriors are rumored to be interested in moving on from Jimmy Butler to acquire Anthony Davis. The other rumor out there when it comes to LeBron, the Warriors, and AD, LeBron rumored to not be interested in Golden State unless it is a package deal of him and his good partner, Clutch Sports teammate, AD, both of them going to the Bay Area. But like I said, Golden State's got to figure some things out here to make that happen because AD, currently a member of the Wizards, they have 4 future pick swaps and 2 future firsts that they can trade away. Boop, boop, boop, boop, boop, boop, boop, boop, boop, boop. Call them. Make the call. I would be for it. I had to argue. I didn't want to say argue. I'm going to pull up. Where's my phone at? I mean, my mentions today were absolutely on fire. Will, I don't know if you caught any of the ridiculousness that was sent my way on Twitter, but I mean, the engagement that I got today, some people would pay for it. I said the Wizards are at a point right now because this is our pal Kevin O'Connor reported that, hey, they have 2 future firsts and 4 first-round pick swaps to work with in any deal. And I said the Wizards have reached a point where if that's on the table for Anthony Davis, 2 firsts and 4 pick swaps, you have to make the move. You have to, simply because of the draft capital that's coming back. You only gave away 2 future firsts to get Anthony Davis. And one of those future firsts was the number 30 overall pick. So, like, did you really give up much to get him? 4 future pick swaps for a team that's old and decrepit and probably going to not be very good 4 years down the line from now, I think is a massive coup if you are the Washington Wizards. Let's go to Scott in Chicago, who wants to check in and give his thoughts on LeBron and AD potentially going to the Bay Area. Scott, what you got, man? Does it make them a playoff
1: team?
0: Hey,
1: what's going on? Thanks for accepting my call.
0: Yes, sir. Does it make them a contender in the West to you?
1: So my thoughts are this. It'll be fun for the fans. It'll be good for TV and for ratings. But if you're chasing a championship or some hardware of any sort, I don't think that's the move. I don't think they have the legs or the youth. Like you said, AD's contract is going to be almost, what, 40 grand next year. Even if you move on from Jimmy Butler, I just don't think you could acquire the pieces to surround them. We've seen LeBron lose a step on defense time and time. Like it was a lot of layups that got past him because he just don't have the legs to jump up with the younger guys. We've seen Draymond lose athleticism on defense and have to do some egregious things on the court, like kick guys in the lower area and give out elbows and step on guys in the chest. You don't want to see an old man, Draymond, out there doing that to the younger guys. Nobody wants to watch that in basketball. So I just don't see where they would really go. I think it'd be fun. It'd be cool. It'd be a nice little moment in history. We could all enjoy the last. Like, they could all do their farewell tour together or whatever. But as far as
2: how disrespectful,
1: aware, I just don't think so.
2: Do you, what do you think would be LeBron and Steph's reaction to hearing this call?
1: Well, you they'll have to go back and watch the footage. Like, I watched the playoffs this season, and I watched LeBron get beat off the dribble more than a handful of times. So you put that with already handicapped Stephen Curry, who's not really much use on defense.
2: You just call Stephen Curry Draymond, handicapped? Say goodbye. I appreciate it. Say goodbye. Scott, I mean, come on. Are you serious? Why is the world asleep at the wheel when it comes to the potential pairing of AD, LeBron, Steph, and Draymond in Golden State? I know you all accuse me of being bronsexual from time to time, but hot damn. 310-840-4910. Are the Warriors a title contender in the West if they add LeBron and AD? We'll continue to take your calls on that. Plus, the Buffalo Bills making an extremely controversial decision on the future of their new stadium. That's next here on Westwood One Sports.
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4: From the National Newsroom of the Canadian Press, I'm John Kennedy. The RCMP say 4 men and 2 women are presumed to have drowned in the sinking of a fishing charter boat off Richmond, BC. None of the 10 people who were on board wore life jackets, and Major Gregory Clark of the Joint Rescue Coordination Center in Victoria says survivability became very short during the prevailing conditions at the time.
5: We go through a series of steps where our job is to find any survivors, any potential survivors. We had a lot of resources on scene. We had our fixed-wing aircraft with all these sensors, thermal imaging, Cormorant helicopters, RCMP helicopters were out there. We had lots of surface vessels. BC Ferries and Hull Ferries also helped in the search. So we had a very fast, immediate response.
4: The search was called off on Sunday evening, and Richmond Mounties say 2 survivors, a man and a woman, remain in critical condition. Another man and another woman who were also rescued have since been discharged from the hospital. BMO's chief economist says it's unlikely that the U.S. will tear up the Continental CUSMA trade agreement. Doug Porter acknowledges there has been basically no growth in Canada's economy over the past year, as U.S. tariffs have tanked Canadian exports. But he says he would not consider Canada to be in a recession. Canada's former chief trade negotiator told a BMO event for investors earlier today he doesn't expect Ottawa to reach a tariff deal with Washington before the U.S. midterm elections. The group pushing for a separation referendum in Alberta has won a partial victory in the courts.
6: An Alberta Court of Appeal judge has ruled the signatures on the group's referendum petition can be counted and verified. But she says the petition cannot be sent to the province for consideration until the appeals process plays out. Jason White, The Canadian Press.
4: Prime Minister Mark Carney will meet with Inuit leaders in northern Quebec as concerns grow over Ottawa's Arctic agenda. The gathering follows criticism from Inuit Tipiri Kanatami, which says the federal government is giving Inuit organizations a smaller role in key decisions. ITK argues meaningful Inuit participation is essential to Canada's sovereignty and security in the north. Some former northern leaders say Ottawa should work more closely with territorial governments, while others warn that Inuit voices cannot be sidelined. The meeting brings Carney together with 6 cabinet ministers and Inuit leaders for talks on shared priorities. A Hollywood director who took millions of dollars from Netflix for a series that was never finished is heading to prison. Carl Rynch was sentenced to a 2.5-year sentence in prison after being convicted of defrauding the streaming company out of $11 million U.S. meant to complete the sci-fi project White Horse. Rynch apologized in court, saying untreated mental health problems contributed to his actions, while supporters, including actor Keanu Reeves, asked the judge for leniency. The judge said those struggles don't excuse fraud and ordered him to repay $11 million U.S. and report to prison in September. From the Canadian Press, this is the Canadian Press. In sports, George Springer turned a leadoff triple into an error-aided home run. Miles Straw drove in the winning run in the fifth inning, and the Toronto Blue Jays snapped their six-game losing streak with a 2-1 win over Bo Bichette and the visiting New York Mets in the opener of a three-game series tonight. Francisco Lindor hit a solo home run in the seventh for the Mets, who lost 9 of the last 10. In World Cup action, Paraguay beat Germany 4-3 on penalties today after finishing regulation 1-1 to earn the biggest upset of the 2026 World Cup so far. Victor Hovland needed one hole to beat Scotty Scheffler in the playoff today at the Travelers Championship. They were tied last night after Scheffler made a clutch 8-footer for par to force the extra holes, but it was too dark to keep going. Hovland hit his approach to 6 feet on the 18th in the playoff after Scheffler stuffed his shot into 4 feet. It's Hovland's first win since March 2025. From the Canadian Press, I'm John Kennedy.
7: Clearing skies in the evening, giving way to more cloud overnight tonight. A risk of showers, potentially a thunder shower as well in the early morning hours in the Halifax area. Expecting to see fog patches retreat to the coast early in the morning as well. Getting up to a high on Tuesday of 25 degrees, only 16 though along parts of the coast. Humid as well, feeling more like 29 degrees when you factor in that humidity. Tuesday night, cloudy, still a chance of showers, down to a low of 15.
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0: 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Here's Linnell Willingham.
1: All righty. 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Talking text line wide open for you at 310-840-4910. We're going to get into the Buffalo Bills and the decision that they made, a controversial, polarizing decision that they made when it comes to the future of their new stadium. We'll get to that coming up momentarily. And I want to pay off the tease from the last segment as well. The U.S. men's national team, I thought, and their coach Mauricio Pochettino, a horrible decision made over the weekend. I'll give you the details on that here in this 1 a.m. hour on the East Coast as well. Talking text line, though, wide open for you, as I mentioned. Big news of the day. The Golden State Warriors. I don't even want to describe this and preface this as a Golden State Warriors move. The Golden State Rich Pauls are trying their hardest right now to get a blockbuster across the finish line. According to multiple NBA insiders, Shams Charania, Brian Windhorst, Chris Haynes, Draymond Green made a decision earlier today at about 10:50 a.m. to opt out of his $27.6 million player option, opting to hit unrestricted free agency. What does that do? That move apparently was made to give Golden State financial flexibility to go out and get LeBron James and Anthony Davis. How would they do that? LeBron would be brought in by way of the non-taxpayer $15 million mid-level exception. An exception that they still have at their disposal, despite them putting pen to paper with Kristaps Porzingis on a two-year, $40 million extension. It's not just LeBron that they're trying to lure to town. They're trying to get Anthony Davis as well. To do that, they would have to ship out Jimmy Butler and a series of first-round picks to make it worthwhile for the Washington Wizards. If this deal is able to get across the finish line, and ladies and gentlemen, I don't know how it's been described by others, all signs point to this deal happening. As far as I'm concerned, all signs point towards this deal happening. Draymond would not have opted out of the player option, leaving money on the floor, if this wasn't a reality, if this wasn't something that was getting ready to cross the finish line. You know what I'm saying? So I am under the belief that this is going to happen. If it does happen, from a basketball standpoint, I look at a potential front court of LeBron. Excuse me, not even a front court, because I don't even know what they do as far as the starting lineup goes. We know Anthony Davis has no one play center. So it would be Kristaps Porzingis at center, Anthony Davis at power forward. You playing Draymond at the three? That's what I'm saying here. Like, there's so many different basketball scenarios that we have to work through with this. But all of them end, to me, and the Warriors being a much better basketball team. All of the scenarios ultimately end with the Warriors being much better and being a legitimate contender within the Western Conference. That is my question for you on the talking text line at 310-840-4910. Does this move, bringing in AD, bringing in LeBron, does it put Golden State amongst the title contenders out West? I just look at it from a defensive perspective, and maybe it's Kristaps coming off the bench, and it's LeBron, AD, and Draymond in the front court. A front court of AD and Draymond? I don't know what the hell the last caller was talking about. They called in from, I think it was from Georgia or from Chicago. Draymond Green is still an elite defender. Ask Kawhi Leonard. Y'all remember what happened at the end of the play-in game a couple months ago? Draymond coming up with a big steal on Kawhi to win the game. You know what I'm saying? Draymond could go. He may punch somebody in the neck every now and then and kick somebody in the kahunas every now and then. Brother could go. Bottom line, putting him and Anthony Davis together and AD when healthy, I mean, you want to talk about switchability, rim protection, the ability to slide your puppies on the perimeter, guarding guards when you get put in a switch situation. AD is him on the defensive end. Question is, will he stay healthy? Right? He's him, but the other H word that's more important is health. Will he be healthy? And if you're the Warriors, this is the type of calculated risk, the type of gamble that you make when you're trying to maximize the latter stages of Steph Curry's career. Because make no mistake about it, this is what this is about. This is all about Steph Curry. You do not want to see the greatest player in the history of your franchise ushered out with 40 lost seasons. You don't want to see that. You want to see him competing for championships. You want to see him on the island of relevancy. And for the past several seasons, Golden State hasn't been worth the floor that they run on. Honestly. This is Joe Lacob, the owner. This is Mike Dunleavy Jr., the GM, putting their minds together and going, hey, we got caught on camera arguing on draft night. Let's let cooler heads prevail here and go make a move that wakes everybody up in the Bay Area. Because see, they didn't move to the Chase Center to be one and done, to be a play-in team. They didn't move to the Chase Center to not be a perennial playoff contender and a perennial championship contender. And right now, they're not. Right now, they're not. But if you add LeBron and AD, I don't care what your favorite pundit's going to say, age, father, top, my ass. If they're able to stay healthy, I'm not saying they're better than Oklahoma City. I'm not saying they're better than the San Antonio, but they're eye level. They'd make it interesting. They're way better off with AD and LeBron, duh, than without AD and LeBron. But let's be honest here. Let's inject the folks with truth serum. 310-840-4910. Does that AD and LeBron link up in the Bay Area? Does it put Golden State in the championship conversation in the Western Conference? Or am I tripping here? Steve is in Michigan. What's going on, Steve?
2: Oh, how you doing?
1: Doing good, man.
2: All right. Let's start with step one. Step one will be LeBron going to Golden State. Am I right?
1: Well, step one doesn't happen without the AD trade. I'll tell you that.
2: Okay.
1: I don't think LeBron goes back, or goes to Golden State, rather, without Anthony Davis being there or being committed to being there.
2: All right. Well, let's just hypothetically think about step one happening and LeBron going to Golden State. Linnell, I'm not going to lie. Like, it would be like a dream come true to me. Like,
1: in terms of what? Like those two linking up?
2: Yeah, I mean, I'll never forget. I was at Ford Field when Steph was playing for Davidson. Mm-hmm. In the Sweet 16 in Detroit. And I'll never forget, LeBron walked in. And he had, you know, everyone was like, everybody just stood up and started cheering and whatnot. And, like, it was cool to see them, like, battle against each other. See them team up would be nice. Moving forward, if he joins the team, is Draymond still on the team? Because who's going to wear number 23?
1: That's the real issue that we got to worry about here.
2: Who's going to wear
1: number 23? Well, as much as Draymond Green kisses the ass of LeBron James, I don't think it's going to be any issue for King James if he wants to wear 23.
2: Okay. Well,
1: if I'm being honest, that's actually a good question that you asked. I think LeBron would probably wear number 6. And
2: I can see 23 yeah.
1: Probably gets retired for the Warriors. Because I think Draymond arguably a top 5 player in franchise history.
2: Or maybe.
1: But you didn't answer
2: maybe,
1: the question, though, man. You didn't answer the question.
2: What?
1: Are they in the title conversation in the West? Where do you put them in the West?
2: The old guys against the young guys. Be tough.
1: That's essentially what it would be. I think we're underestimating, yeah, though, the skill and mental ability, the mental capacity of the youngsters.
2: If they can keep Draymond Green in number 23 in Golden State, and if he doesn't defect and come to the Pistons and wear 23, maybe they got a shot. I don't know. We'll see.
1: You're pipe dreaming here, Steve. And I appreciate
2: I'm hoping.
1: Dreaming. I appreciate you dreaming, though. I appreciate the call as well. 310-840-4910. I mean, there's just no chance. There's no shot. Can I be real here? Like, the more and more I think about it, I love LeBron, but, like, there's no shot. When I say there's no shot, you're all probably saying, see, he's finally come around to it. No, there's no shot. There's no shot of him in this not working to me. And maybe it's the LeBron staying in me. When has this guy failed? It's rare. Hadn't had a whole lot of moments of failure. When he's got a good team around him, brother usually is uber successful. Even at this juncture, like, I think the fact that he's not being asked to be the guy, I think is all the positive that you need for LeBron and Golden State. Not having to be the guy, I think, is the step back that LeBron has taken. I can see him being the second best player on a championship team. And if you can't, where the hell have you been the last three to five seasons?
3: Well, I mean, look what he did this year.
1: What was the third?
3: The Lakers.
1: That was being more of the third guy, but like, I get what you're saying. Like, take him out of the, not having him as your offensive engine. I think you're able to get the most out of him, to me.
3: I mean, realistically, to answer your question, when has he failed? Like, you got to go back to, like, really the Miami days, that first series against Dallas.
1: That's probably,
3: for
1: like
3: the
1: last time.
3: For, like, actual failure.
1: Right. So that's my whole thing with it. And the other part that I don't think that the casual fan takes into account, similarly with the Ja Morant situation, when you are a high-level competitive athlete like LeBron, Steph, Ja Morant, especially with LeBron and Steph, the greatness of those two, how many times have they been doubted in their career? Not many. Not a lot, right? So think about the massive chip that they would have on their shoulder if this deal does cross the finish line, knowing that they're being doubted. We're talking about two of the three best players of the past 20 years. Being given no shot, link it up, and then being given no shot in the postseason. I think it's laughable. I don't either.
3: It is. I mean, they are on the older end, but they're not ancient. You know what I mean? It's like I don't get it.
1: It would be totally different if LeBron had fallen off of a cliff statistically. It would be totally different if LeBron or if Steph had fallen off of a cliff statistically. Steph in particular is the guy that I'm really geeked up by. Steph Curry this year averaged his most points in three seasons. Like, Steph Curry, man, outside of the 2019-2020 season where he only played like five games due to injury, like, Steph has been available, healthy, and is a walking 25 points per game. Three-point shot hasn't taken a dip. The efficiency is still there. Yeah, he was injured this year. He only played 41 games this year, or 43 games. That was the fewest games since 2019. But if he's able to stay healthy, right, which he's shown the ability to do over the course of his career, like, Steph is normally a relatively healthy guy. If he can stay healthy, how in the hell do you not give that group a chance? I don't know.
3: And with Steve Kerr coaching it. Like, Steve Kerr, I mean, coaching LeBron, too. Like, I feel like...
1: Think about the IQ that you have on your sideline. Think about what he... Yeah, 100%.
3: Like, I feel like that matters for something. That's what it is. And that was pretty damn good.
1: You know, most people don't like to give Steve Kerr a bunch of credit. I get that. Most people don't like to give Kerr credit. But you have to. You have to. And I think he would be a net positive in this situation for this group as far as managing their minutes, understanding how to preserve them throughout the course of 82 and then the postseason. I have more optimism than I guess the average bear does when it comes to, you know, this potential link up happening. 310-840-4910 is the number. If LeBron and AD are able to link up in Golden State, what type of chance do you give them in the Western Conference? Are they amongst the contenders? I told you where I put them at. I think the Western Conference is a four-team race going into next year. I think it's Oklahoma City. I think it's San Antonio. I think it's Memphis. And I think it's Denver. You get this move across the finish line if you are Golden State, and I think they're right in that tier with those other teams. 310-840-4910. How would you feel about LeBron and AD going to Golden State? Do you give them a chance as a contender out west? Myron is in Dallas wanting to check in. What's going on?
4: Youngest in charge, how you doing this evening?
1: I'm disappointed in the lack of ball knowledge by my super astute national media audience. What the hell is wrong with y'all out there thinking that LeBron and Steph linking up again, they wouldn't have a shot?
4: Let me correct you. All of us aren't ignorant, okay? And let me represent the ones who have some light on basketball, okay? When you put that combination together, what you're putting together is experience. You're putting in dogs. You're putting in championship winners. And when you have that combination, along with the coaching of Steve Kerr, you got a winning formulation. I don't care who they're playing against. Now, here's the difference. You tapped on it earlier, the 82 games. Look, right. They don't need to lead the West. All they need is to be right. All they need to do is take a similar path that you saw with the Knicks. They just need to get into the playoffs. A third to fifth position is fine, and then that's when they're going to shine, because there's no way that you can put that combination together, right, with the skill that they got, not to mention the egos, that you think that they're going to allow this to come together and not succeed, okay? Now, my thing with that is that this is going to not only solidify Steph, LeBron, and shed some light on AD, but it's also going to increase the ratings of the NBA. Because when you put that team together...
1: Yes, I totally agree.
4: Yes, so it has all the makings of them making it to the NBA Finals, in my opinion.
1: That's where Myron, I appreciate the call. That's kind of where the holdup comes for me. Is I don't know how confident I am in saying they'll win the West. But they'll be in the conversation. I think most people out there they look at them as like a first round exit. I don't view them that way. I don't. I think it would be conference finals or bust. Right? I'm not going to say NBA finals, because I understand and respect the other teams in the West. But it would be conference finals or bust. The crazy part about all of this is I don't think you all understand how close this is to becoming a reality. We're on the doorstep here. Draymond does not opt out of the player option if this deal wasn't a potential reality. 310-840-4910 is the number. Big time news out of the NBA. Really starting from this morning, man. Draymond Green opting out of his $27.6 million player option, opening the door for the potential link up of all link ups. LeBron and Anthony Davis potentially on their way to Golden State. LeBron by way of the mid-level exception, and Anthony Davis would have to be routed there via a trade from the Washington Wizards. If Rich Paul can complete this Clutch Sports wet dream and get LeBron, Draymond, and Anthony Davis on the same team with Steph, does it make the Warriors a legitimate title contender in the Western Conference? 310-840-4910. Your calls on that.

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17: From the 95.7 News Desk, I'm Chris Halef. Here's what's making news this hour. The man killed in a shooting in Dartmouth on Friday night has now been identified. Regional police say the victim is 39-year-old Thomas Jr. Downey from North Preston. The shooting was reported on Leahy Road area around 10:30 p.m. Friday. Police say the victim was pronounced dead at the scene. HRP says Downey's death has been confirmed by the medical examiner to be a homicide. No arrests have been made at this time, and police say the investigation is ongoing. The mayor says he regrets that concerns around some of his office's spending is distracting from the city's work. Halifax RCMP are investigating expenses filed by Mayor Andy Fillmore's office after an audit showed 4 transactions worth a total of $111,000 did not comply with municipal policies. Speaking to 95.7 News Radio, Fillmore says he's fully cooperated with the investigation. Several councillors have raised concerns around the impact not following processes will have on public trust. And police in Nova Scotia have charged a 34-year-old man with a host of offenses after a drug trafficking investigation. RCMP say officers searched a home in Greenwood last week and seized a quantity of cocaine and cash, as well as a

0: handgun and ammunition. They say officers arrested a man at the home. Mounties say the man from Digby County now facing 8 charges, including 2 counts of careless use of a firearm and possession of cocaine for the purpose of trafficking. For more news, you can follow us on Twitter or at halifax.ca.
1: Clearing skies in the evening, giving way to more cloud overnight tonight. A risk of showers, potentially a thunder shower as well in the early morning hours in the Halifax area. Expecting to see fog patches retreat to the coast early in the morning as well. Getting up to a high on Tuesday of 25 degrees, only 16 though along parts of the coast. Humid as well, feeling more like 29 degrees when you factor in that humidity. Tuesday night, cloudy, still a chance of showers down to a low of 15.
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0: Sports Night. Here's Lindell Willingham.
1: Yes, indeedy. Once more Sports Night continues. We haven't talked a whole lot about the World Cup. That'll change here in the final hour and a half of the show. What a day it was, honestly, in the World Cup. Two out of the three matches finishing in penalty shootouts today, man. Like, that's what soccer is about. That is what soccer is about. The excitement of this tournament is massive. I think Mauricio Pochettino and the United States men's national team missed a massive opportunity by resting a lot of their key guys the other night in their match. Obviously, they go on to lose, but it doesn't impact them as they already had won their group. The momentum, though, the air that was sucked out of Team USA's balloon, though, you wonder how it impacts them coming up on Wednesday in their matchup. Excuse me, in their matchup against Bosnia. You wonder, is the momentum, not just for the team, but the momentum of this country, the way we've all rallied behind them, after watching them lose, or even before watching them lose, knowing that our key guys weren't going to play, my interest level wasn't as high in the game this past Friday. And I think if you're Mauricio Pochettino, you may have suffered two losses. You lost the match, and then you may have lost your momentum. We'll see what happens coming up Wednesday when they take on Bosnia. 310-840-4910 is the number. Big news out of the NBA. It started with this. Draymond Green opting out of his $27.6 million player option. That opens up the door for what I'm calling the Clutch Sports wet dream of having Draymond, Anthony Davis, and LeBron all team up together with Stephen Curry in Golden State to create a team that, if this was, hell, 2020 even, they'd be the favorites in the NBA Finals. Where do you think they rank amongst the landscape of the Western Conference if this deal ultimately crosses the finish line? 310-840-4910. The other piece of this that I don't know if I brought up or spoke enough about is what they have from a depth standpoint, in addition to LeBron, in addition to AD, right? They re-signed Kristaps Porzingis tonight. You have Al Horford under contract because you signed him to a free agent deal a couple of weeks ago. So that's your two bigs coming off of the bench more than likely. Kristaps and Al Horford. You've got Jaxel Lendenborg, who you drafted 11th overall, a rookie that I expect to come in and have immediate impact. They need help in their backcourt. They need some guard help, which could come by way of Chris Middleton, Marcus Smart, Tim Hardaway. Everyone's going to be scratching and itching to come play with that group if LeBron and AD are able to get to Golden State. If they land those two, I put them in the same tier as a Minnesota, as a Denver, as a OKC, as a San Antonio when it comes to the Western Conference. Am I tripping? Am I overvaluing the impact of this link-up? 310-840-4910. Where would you put the Lakers in the Western Conference if they're able to lure both, excuse me, not the Lakers, damn it. I mean the Warriors. I keep saying the damn Lakers. You all know why. It's part of my bronze sexual disease that I suffer from, according to you all. But no, where would the Warriors, where would they rank in the hierarchy of the Western Conference? Damn it, Mike. Thank you for getting in my ear. I've been doing it. How many times have I done it throughout the show and you just let me go? Every time I've caught myself, shout out to me. 310-840-4910. Let's go to Clint in Dallas wanting to chime in. Clint, what's going on, man? Welcome in to Westwood One Sports Night.
2: I'm good tonight. How are you?
1: I'm actually upset, if I'm being honest. You asked me how I was, I'll answer you. I'm upset because most of the general public is not giving this potential Warriors team enough of a puncher's chance to me out west. We forgot who we're talking about, it feels like.
2: I think that's silly. I think a lot of it is just hatred toward LeBron. And I'll admit I'm not the biggest LeBron guy, but the man's a hell of a player. The thing I would look at in this is a couple of things. obviously the biggest thing is always going to be the availability of AD. How healthy can he be? Can he stay healthy? And because of the age of these guys, the wear and tear of a long season, injuries obviously are more prone to happen to an older guy than a younger guy. But let's just go on the whole basis, roses and rainbows, that they're healthy. That all of these guys can put in 65 to 70 regular season games.
1: And that's all it's going to take, right? You agree that that's probably all that it takes. They don't got to play a bunch. To me, man, I think it's as simple as this, bro. They get into the dance. You get, as long as you avoid the play-in, you fine.
2: And if they're all healthy, I don't see why they're not a top five team, even possibly the three. But the one thing that I wanted to comment on is this. If I'm the Wizards, I look at this and I go, okay, I'll help you make this happen. All right? Jimmy and AD's money is pretty similar.
1: Right.
2: And I look at it and I go, all right, they'll probably have a two-year window with this team. So you're going to give me two first-round picks. I want 2029 and 2031. Or I want 29 and I want Yaxel as a part of the deal.
1: Because I'm a Wizards fan. So I'm a Wizards fan, right, Clint? And I've been wrestling with this all day on social media. I think you're totally spot on. What I would be even more interested in, Clint, it starts with two ones because that's what I gave up to get Anthony Davis, right, if you're the Wizards.
2: Right.
1: And then the pick swaps, to me, is what's even more valuable. To your point, with a team that's going to age and regress as time goes on, I think the pick swaps are even more valuable than just the straight-up picks themselves.
2: You give them that two-year window, and you avoid 27 and 28 because you say that's their chance. But come 29, and then also if you're a Wizards fan, you're rooting for these guys. You're
1: 100%,
2: rooting 27 or 20 for them to win it all, because if they win it all, these guys might all just leave the league to get together and say, that's it, boys, we're done. We did what we wanted to do.
1: And
2: then
1: wouldn't it be
2: to the bottom, and you might end up with a first pick in the draft.
1: It'd be something special, Clint. I appreciate you as always, brother. 310-840-4910. Oh, my man is on the line. Corey, what's going on, brother?
3: Feeling.
1: I'm good.
3: Come on,
1: brother.
3: How you
1: good
3: doing?
1: Good to hear from you, man.
3: See, this is why I don't like the NBA. You know what I'm saying, man?
1: It's I knew you weren't going to like this.
3: It's always just stacking, man. I thought the Golden State was going to go down as the team that at the KD, that crap, the debacle with KD. Y'all was going to ride it out to the sunset. Now you're talking about bringing LeBron. Hold on. Let me start by this. I'm a Baltimore guy. And the closest thing to me is the Wizards, man. Mm-hmm. Out of all these years, out of debacle, you know what I'm saying? This is the closest, you know what I'm saying, we done came to even enjoying some hype. You know, KD, Trae Young, and DeBonta. You know what I'm saying? I think you owe that to the fans that had that type of excitement to at least get into the play, you know what I'm saying, the play-in. You know what I'm saying? Just the thought of it.
1: And I think you're selling the Wizards short on saying they're just going to be a play-in team.
3: But see, that's what I say, man. Only if it's strategic and you do make this happen. The only thing I don't like about it, if you bring this god daggone Jimmy Butler, the crash out dummy, man. I swear, man, I don't know how that's gonna mix, man, if you bring him into the mix. You feel me?
1: So Jimmy Butler had to be escorted by police out of the Miami facility. He almost beat everybody up on the Timberwolves.
3: Yeah, man. I don't know how that's gonna play out.
1: Hey, look, can I tell you this, bro? Can I just be very straightforward with it? He's not coming to DC pulling that mess. And you got my guarantee. He's not coming to DC and pulling that. You don't realize I stand at 6'2", 275 pounds, Corey.
3: Man, I don't know, man.
1: I'm not letting it happen, Corey.
3: It seems as though everywhere he go,
1: his truck,
3: he got something. Yeah, it's something. It's something, man. It's always something with that guy, man. So I hope the Wizards got, you know what I'm saying, a strategic plan about that, man. And if they do make that happen, man, it's going to be some exciting times down in Washington for once.
1: I think we're going to have sustained success with or without Anthony Davis. I appreciate the call. Let's go to Manny in Riverside. Manny says he has breaking news about Mike Dunleavy. This should be incredible. This is Riverside, California.
4: Yes, sir. Linnell, thank you for taking my call. Can you hear me okay?
1: I hear you loud and clear, brother. What's going on, man? What's up?
4: Hey, brother. Hey, I'm an Uber driver here in L.A. I make my riders listen to your show when I drive late. Yeah, so check this out.
1: I appreciate you, man.
4: I'm in Santa Monica right now, and Santa Monica is right down the street from Brentwood. Brentwood is where LeBron lives, right down the street from O.J. Simpson. And I took two pictures. This is breaking news. Mike Dunleavy was walking on Ocean Boulevard.
1: He was walking on Ocean Boulevard by himself?
4: He was by himself. Like a creeper, I followed him for a little bit. He met up with some friends at a restaurant. But yeah, Mike Dunleavy's in town. This deal is happening.
1: That's the news that you only get here on Westwood One Sports Tonight, baby. That's what I'm talking about, man.
4: Breaking news, my brother. And I got two grainy pictures. And it looks, it's him. It's him, bro.
1: Do you have me on social media?
4: No, but I can add you real quick.
1: NELL_BTP. And if you need to know how to spell my name, just go to the website.
4: Yeah.
1: Send me those pictures, brother. I need those pictures ASAP.
4: I yelled and he waved back at me.
1: So there we go. There we go. I appreciate you. You got anything else to add here?
4: No, that's all, brother.
1: Okay, I appreciate you as always, man. 310-840-4910. I mean, this is why this show is just bonkers to me. First of all, shout out to Santa Monica, baby. Show us some love to the YIC, baby. Let's go. I love it. This is incredible.
5: Breaking news out here.
1: So he's got photos of Mike Dunleavy in town. And you got to think, right? With free agency about to crack off, I'm not totally surprised that he's in town.
5: No.
1: But, like, the fact that he's in town tonight, I don't know.
5: We're going to have to get these pictures and see if we can throw them up on the screen. What's happening in Santa Monica?
1: Why is Mike Dunleavy walking on the beach at night? We're going to have to find something out here. 310-840-4910 is the number. Let's do this. We got a lot more to get to. Obviously, I want to take your calls. We're going to put the O.J. Simpson conversation on the back burner for a second. We're going to keep things in the NBA. I want to continue to run through your calls. But there is a former NBA star that's interested in a potential return. You're not going to believe who I'm talking about. I'll tell you next here on Westwood One Sports Night.
0: Just like your fireworks this time of year, the NBA offseason is exploding. GMs are trading players while we're dealing the insight and answers you want to know. Which teams are setting themselves to pop off next season and which could die out quicker than a cheap firecracker? Westwood One Sports.
6: Clearing skies in the evening, giving way to more cloud overnight tonight. A risk of showers, potentially a thunder shower as well in the early morning hours in the Halifax area. Expecting to see fog patches retreat to the coast early in the morning as well. Getting up to a high on Tuesday of 25 degrees, only 16 though along parts of the coast. Humid as well, feeling more like 29 degrees when you factor in that humidity. Tuesday night, cloudy, still a chance of showers down to a low of 15.
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0: 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Here's Lynnell Willingham.
1: What a day it's been in the NBA. For a sport that clearly, like, pales in comparison to the NFL. We gotta put some respect on the NBA, man. I think we may be reaching a point where the NBA's offseason rivals the NFL's offseason. This has been fireworks from the get-go. Draft night trades, big-time extensions, big-time stars on the move. I expect this offseason to continue to be fireworks. I do. What happens next, though, to me, is the Jaylen Brown domino. I feel like that's the latest or the next domino to fall before we get anything on LeBron or Anthony Davis. I think we will have Jaylen Brown news in the coming days as well. Buckle up is what I would say, man, if you're an NBA fan, because the train is not slowing down. Orange, California. Ryan wants to check in. What's going on, man? What do you think?
2: Hello, sir. How are you?
1: I am good, sir. How are you?
2: I'm doing all right. I just wanted to chime in and say I think everyone needs to hold their horses about a potential LeBron to the Warriors. It hasn't happened yet. That being said, I also want to put in my two cents and say we've seen these super teams made up of veteran players. And, you know, I'm a huge Laker fan, and I was very young when it happened. But I'm sure everyone remembers when, you know, Karl Malone and all these other big names joined Shaq and Kobe, and we had, you know, a super, super team. I think it's like 03, 04, 04, right? I believe that's true.
3: Mm-hmm.
2: Right. So, to be fair, those guys reached the finals, but they didn't win. And in the coming years, you know, all the older vets became more of a liability than anything. So I'm pessimistic enough to say that should AD and LeBron and gang mosey on down to, you know, the Bay Area, it's going to end mostly the same way. It's going to disappoint everybody. It's just not going to work out. And it's going to be more of a stain on.
1: Is this going to be what?
2: It's going to be more of a stain on everyone's legacy involved than anything.
1: I don't think, and I appreciate the call, strong thought. I mean, look, everyone's entitled to their opinion on this. I feel like one of our last callers mentioned, like, the disdain for LeBron as being, like, a reason for, you know, to be pessimistic about this. I don't know if that's necessarily true. Everyone that's mentioning Father Time, right, like, I would be a dumbass to sit up here and tell you, no, age doesn't matter. No, what are you talking about? I get that age matters. I get the Father Time is essentially undefeated. I just am such a believer in the ability of the guys, specifically LeBron and Steph. Those two guys haven't lost to Father Time yet, first and foremost, because they're still playing at a super high level, despite being up there in age. If they're able to stay healthy, man, like, that to me is the biggest question mark, is the health piece of all of this. I don't think it has much to do with, like, the on-court ability. I think they'll be fine from that perspective. The issue that I see them running into is not being healthy enough. But, like I said earlier, if they can avoid the NBA's play-in tournament, I think they're going to be fine. But obviously, time will tell. We'll see if the deal even happens. What's more likely? LeBron and AD teaming up in Golden State, or Ben Simmons making a return to the NBA? That is what's on the horizon right now. If you're an NBA fan out there, Ben Simmons is already posturing towards his return. He did an interview with Men's Health Magazine where, if I'm not mistaken, he's actually going to be the cover athlete here, or a cover person here coming up in the latest edition of Men's Health Magazine. He was interviewed and was asked some pretty stiff questions about, you know, the way that his time in the NBA ultimately ended. He is planning a comeback, though, and names the 76ers and the Heat as potential landing spots. Here is a quote from Ben Simmons in Men's Health Magazine about his comeback, saying, quote, "I plan on getting as strong as I can physically, getting my ass on the court, and then the team realizing that my abilities will be needed. Maybe I'll go back to Philly. Miami would be nice. Not because it's Miami, but because I like Eric Spoelstra, I like the Heat, and I like the culture." How do I put this nicely? Ben Simmons, the next time he decides to step on an NBA floor, he should have to pay a NBA organization to bring his ass into a building. What are we talking about here? This is why certain people, first and foremost, what's the magazine name? Men's Health Magazine. You got 4.2 million followers on X. You're a pretty big deal. Why the hell do you give a rat's ass about Ben Simmons' lousy ass? Honestly. Last time I heard from Ben Simmons, wasn't he like turning into like a professional pro bass fisher? Isn't that the last we heard of Ben Simmons? He was fishing?
3: I think he won a championship in that.
1: Oh, so his success in the water, his success in the water has got him thinking, well, let me go back to my regular 9-to-5, being an oversized, overrated, soft, untalented, unmotivated, skillless pile of poo as an NBA player. This is regular 9-to-5. I thought when I initially was putting the show together tonight, when we thought about Ben Simmons, right? And when I was thinking about him, I was like, man, the LeBron news had just broke. We're hearing all this stuff about Kawhi Leonard, and we'll get to Kawhi in a second. But I thought, like, why is Ben Simmons trying to stay relevant in the news cycle? What's he got up his sleeve, right? Does he have, like, a tell-all book coming out or something where he's trying to get his name back popping so he can drop a bombshell on us? But then I thought, maybe he just misses basketball. Think about life for Ben Simmons at 6'10". Basketball has been his identity. So the past several years without basketball in his life, we can laugh at it. We can talk about what he isn't as a player. But he's probably heartbroken, lost, confused. Now that basketball isn't a main thing in his life for probably the first time ever. So I empathize with him a little bit. But the other part of me is annoyed at Ben Simmons. I hate that he wasted his opportunity. I hate that he refused to put the work in to maximize his talent, to maximize his ability. Ben Simmons irks the hell out of me, if I'm being honest. And he should irk the hell out of you too. Do I have confidence in him making an NBA return and a comeback? What's more likely, Ben Simmons having a successful NBA return or the Warriors winning a title with LeBron and AD? That's what we should open up the phones on at 310-840-4910. What's more likely, a Ben Simmons successful comeback or LeBron, AD, and the Warriors winning a title? 310-840-4910 is the number. In lieu of Ben Simmons trying to return to the hardwood, let's do this. No better time for a fresh installment of the most highly anticipated power ranking segment in all of pro sports. Nell Super Six Pack, top six things more likely than a successful Ben Simmons return next.
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8: From the National Newsroom of the Canadian Press, I'm Karen Rebo. The RCMP says six people, four men and two women, are presumed to have drowned in the sinking of a fishing charter boat off Richmond, BC before noon Sunday. Four others were rescued after a civilian boat had radioed the emergency when they saw several people in the water about 18 kilometers from shore without any flotation devices. But many hours of searching turned up no sign of the missing six. None of the 10 people who'd been on the boat wore life jackets. Major Gregory Clark of the Joint Rescue Coordination Center in Victoria says they'll learn more details once Mounties have interviewed the four survivors.
9: Ultimately, the RCMP will investigate once those people recover, which I hope they do, meaning more meaningful interviews as far as what circumstances led to this happening. But we don't know those details at this time at all.
8: Police say two of the survivors are in critical condition. The other two have been released from hospital. A police underwater team has been prepping for a deep water search for the downed vessel in the Georgia Strait. Canada Day festivities are coming with a risk of heat stroke this week as Environment Canada forecasts an extended period of hot and humid weather for southern Quebec and Ontario. Some regions could see temps reach 36 degrees, although it could feel more like in the 40s with the humidity factored in. Meteorologist Simon Legault says there won't be much relief after the sun goes down.
11: Temperature during the day go high, but they don't go very low during night. So they probably won't go below 20 and 22, 23 for the night. So it depends where you are. But that moment where you normally get your body to is on relief about the heat, it's not as effective as it would be if it was like 15 outside.
8: The BC Nurses Union has issued a 72-hour strike notice in its labor dispute with the province. The union, representing 60,000 nurses across BC, had rejected a tentative deal reached between its leadership and the employer just weeks ago. Union President Adrian Gear says the nurses understand the province's financial troubles, but notes the government seems willing to pay for what it deems important.
13: For example, over $500 million spent on private agency nursing, or hundreds of millions to host an international sporting event.
8: The BC Nurses Union says burnout, staff shortages, and workplace violence have pushed the profession to its limit. Strike action could begin as early as Thursday. And Canada now knows who its national men's soccer team will face in the round of 16 at the World Cup. It will be Morocco. After the North African team managed to get a tie at 1 in the first minute of second half stoppage time, but then needed extra time and a penalty shootout before they were able to send the Netherlands to an early exit with 3-2 in penalty kicks. This is the Canadian Press. In sports, Canada will play Morocco Saturday in Houston in the World Cup's round of 16 after Morocco defeated the Netherlands in a penalty shootout Monday night in Mexico. The teams needed the shootout after 30 minutes of extra time tacked on to the 90 left them in a 1-1 draw. Four teams are headed home after the first 2 days of knockout action at the World Cup, including the Netherlands and Germany. Germany also lost in a penalty shootout to Paraguay. Canada beat South Africa 1-0 Sunday, and Brazil had edged Japan 2-1 in Monday's early game. In baseball action, George Springer turned a leadoff triple into an error-aided home run. Miles Straw drove in the winner in the fifth, and the Toronto Blue Jays snapped their six-game losing streak with a 2-1 win over the visiting New York Mets. Former Jay Bo Bichette returned to Sky Dome as a Met and received a rousing standing ovation at his first at-bat. From the Canadian Press, I'm Karen Rebo.
14: Clearing skies in the evening, giving way to more cloud overnight tonight. A risk of showers, potentially a thundershower as well in the early morning hours in the Halifax area. Expecting to see fog patches retreat to the coast early in the morning as well. Getting up to a high on Tuesday of 25 degrees, only 16 though along parts of the coast. Humid as well, feeling more like 29 degrees when you factor in that humidity. Tuesday night, cloudy, still a chance of showers down to a low of 15.
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0: baby. Here on Westwood One Sports Night. What a ball we've had. Me and you, rocking out, going coast to coast, getting you the latest and greatest in the world of sports. Will the Thrill Dalton helping us produce the program. Taz behind the glass taking your calls at 310-840-4910. There's so much to get to here. I can't leave my man Tony in Montreal hanging. So let's pot up Tony in Montreal before we move on to a fresh installment of Nell's Super Six Pack. Tony, what you got?
1: How you doing? Can you hear me?
0: Of course I can hear you. My ears are unclogged.
1: Listen, I'm going to call you Greenpeace because you said something about a wet dream. I'm saying this guy's wailing. He's not trolling. He's wailing because you got the old men smoking cigars just like Michael. And I know you're not serious because I don't think you believe any of that stuff, but you just want to get some guy in Montreal to call you up and give you the gears. But I'll just tell you this, okay? The Knicks in five for the next 3 years, no one's going to be kicking them around. Because Jalen, and you know I'm right about that. Jalen is the man right now, and he's a team leader. You don't have to be the best in the world. You just have to be the best five, and then you have to have five on the bench, and you have to have animals like Robinson and Shamet and guys like that.
0: Oh, and you know, my God. Whoever's honking you out, hopefully.
1: I'm at a Tim Hortons, bro.
0: What's Tim Hortons?
1: Tim Hortons is like Dunkin' Donuts. Like that's a Canadian version of Dunkin' Donuts.
0: What time is it in Canada right now?
1: Right now it's approximately, I'll tell you exactly. I think. Hang on, just give me a second. It's about 2:02 in the morning, bro. 2:02. I'm doing my legal papers. I got to be in court tomorrow. And I'll tell you honestly, I went to the Supreme Court of Canada this morning filing papers. And then tomorrow I got to go in court because I have a moron for a competitor who's not that well attuned to being reasonable. So I have to get up and do this kind of work right now so I'm prepared for tomorrow morning.
0: I listen in to you, bro.
1: I'll just say this. I'm 67. I'm not a young, good-looking guy like you. You know, you could say, you know, LeBron was an amazing player. Like, I don't ever say anything bad about him. And I still think he is a specimen. And all the guys you mentioned, like, Curry to me is just an amazing player. Like, the phenomenal talent that you're talking about is actually intergenerational. I'll go back to great players like Pistol Pete Maravich that I don't know if a lot of people see him play. But, you know, I want to know why he was so great. His dad taught him to go and dribble up and down the stairs where he lived in a tenement. And he dribbled going backwards.
0: Could you imagine trying to dribble upstairs? That's incredible.
1: But he was doing it backwards coming down.
0: So do you think I'm tripping, Tony? Are you calling to troll me? Do you think I'm tripping about the Lakers having a shot? The Warriors, damn it!
1: You keep saying the Lakers. I think it's Lakers that you really want, but I think it's an interesting hypothesis. I'm not saying that you're trolling anybody. I'm just chilling with you, and I'm saying I wanted a break, and I like talking to you because the reason I like talking to you, man, I don't know you, but you're the kind of guy I would sit down in Waterville, Maine, when I was living in Maine, and I would sit down and talk to you in a good bar and talk hockey, talk baseball.
0: We probably wouldn't be talking much hockey, but I get your point, Tony. I love hearing from you, my friend. We'll talk soon, buddy. 310-840-4910. You got to love Tony in Montreal, don't you? I mean, just the guy. Our pals north of the border, eh? Just absolutely marvelous. I can pass for a Canadian. Honestly, before I started doing this show, I mean, I'm being for real. I mean,
2: I don't know if I see it, Linnell. I don't know.
0: What's missing?
2: The accent. You don't have the accent.
0: You don't think that I have a Canadian accent? You don't think I could talk about the people from Canada? You don't think I could talk about LeBron James and Stephen Curry? No?
2: That's not bad.
0: Tony in Montreal. Tony in Montreal, if you're still listening, pal, send a text or a text line. And tell them how well I sound as a Canadian. I could pass. I'd be Lionel Willingham.
2: Oh.
0: Sounds like Will the Thrill Dalton is intimidated by my Canadian accent.
2: No, you're actually selling me on it. I didn't know you had that gear in you.
0: The things that I could do with this throat, Will the Thrill Dalton. I mean, I've got the voice box. Hold on, I'm talking about my voice box. This is where we wish we could just. Is there a button to make him go away? 310-840-4910. I want to get into my super six pack, man. Were we able to find the here we go, Taz. Without further ado, it's time for the most highly anticipated power ranking segment in all of sports talk radio. It's time for Nell's Super Six Pack.
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0: segment. I said that already, Big Boy.
3: 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Sit back, crack a can. It's time for Nell's Super Six Pack.
0: Shout out to the big voice guy. Why are we doing an installment of Nell's Super Six Pack tonight? I'll tell you, the 6'10 light skin glob of poo, Ben Simmons, did an interview with Men's Sport and Health. He's trying to get a NBA return under his belt. We've been taking calls all night on the likelihood of LeBron and AD, if they go to Golden State, turning them into a title contender. What's more likely? LeBron and AD turning the Warriors to a title contender, or Ben Simmons having a successful comeback? In lieu of that, I thought, you know what? Let's do it. Now, Super Six Pack, top six things that are more likely to happen, ladies and gentlemen. Top six things that are more likely to happen than a Ben Simmons successful comeback. Number six, me getting back to my high school playing weight of 220 pounds. Listen, if I didn't tear my ACL on senior night, I'd be in the NFL right now. I'm telling you, I'd be like a 6 or 7 year vet. I'd be on my second contract and I'd be having my way. But unfortunately, I tore my ACL. Senior night, I weighed 220 pounds. We got to keep the bed under me, though, our super producer, Taz. But look, I currently weigh, I'm not going to tell you all how much I currently weigh, but know that I'm far from 220 pounds and know that my weight has went up, not down. If you follow me on social media, I give you full body posts every now and then. I may not look as heavy as I weigh, but I am, and that's something that's more likely to happen, though, than Ben Simmons having a successful comeback. Me shedding almost 100 pounds is right up there. Number five, the super producer of this program, who we're sadly without tonight due to an unfortunate event, our guy Denton Day, has been bald for a while now. You know what's more likely than a Ben Simmons successful comeback? Denton Day's hair making a full comeback, ladies and gentlemen. Look, he goes and has moments where he doesn't shave for a while. He goes and has moments where he lets it all hang out when it comes to his follicles. Him growing his hair back, to me, clearly more likely than Ben Simmons making a successful NBA comeback. By the way, what would constitute a successful Ben Simmons comeback? I'm not talking about him being an all-star. I'm not talking about him being all-NBA. Nothing like that. What would constitute a successful comeback for Ben Simmons? Just being on a roster, making a team, being a part of a rotation?
2: Yeah, I feel like being a solid rotation piece for a good team. You know what I mean? Like, he's not just on the... I don't feel like being just on the roster, that's going to cut it. So he needs to be a little bit of a...
0: He's got
2: to
0: be somebody.
2: Show us a little something.
0: I love that he's going after this comeback. Because the last time, like I said, the last time we heard from him, he wanted to be a professional fisherman. I don't know if that's the proper term for it. He did
2: win a championship.
0: Will, every time you bring it up, I roll my eyes.
2: It's ring season, Linnell.
0: It is ring season where you put jewelry on that ring finger for no reason. I don't think he's coming back successfully, but it leads for a good radio segment. Number four, Nell Super Six Pack, top six things that are more likely than a successful Ben Simmons return. Tom Brady coming out of retirement and winning a Super Bowl with the Raiders. And if we're being honest, right, this list only has things that are more likely to happen than a Ben Simmons successful comeback. If Brady was to lace him up for the Raiders next year with Brock Bowers, with this revamped offensive line, with Ashton Jeanty, I'd give him a chance to be pretty damn good. Super Bowl, eh. Being pretty damn good, though? Yeah, more likely than Ben Simmons coming back and being pretty damn good. Number three in the Super Six Pack, top six things more likely to happen than a Ben Simmons comeback. Gas going under $3. Yes, ladies and gentlemen, gas right now where I'm currently located is about $3.79. It was as high as $4.50 in some parts of the region as of a couple weeks ago. Gas going under $3, more likely than a Ben Simmons successful return. Hot Carlito chiming in saying, Diana Rossini and Mike Vrabel getting married and going public. More likely than a Ben Simmons return. Hot Carlito, you get the gist of the segment, don't you? Will the Thrill, I'm going to make your job a hell of a lot easier and make it more concise when we wrap this thing up. I will go rapid fire through my list once more, but I want to get it out for the people. You can catch this list on social media. Just search us up at Westwood One Sports Night. Number two is Colin Kaepernick returning to the National Football League. That, another event more likely to happen than a successful Ben Simmons return. We obviously know about the tumultuous exit that Colin Kaepernick had from the National Football League. And yeah, I'm telling you, Afro and all, Colin Kaepernick coming back to the NFL more likely than a successful. I'm dragging with that one. I know I'm probably reaching with that one. Because when we talk about what constitutes a successful return, someone's going to sign him, I think, right? Right? We don't know.
2: Oh, yeah. Somebody pick him up.
0: And here's the one that's going to knock people's socks off here. I want your calls on this, too. 310-840-4910. What is more likely in the U.S. of A than a successful Ben Simmons return? 310-840-4910. The number one thing on this list, this is going to piss a lot of people off, that's more likely to happen than a successful Ben Simmons return: Donald Trump getting a third term as the president of the United States. That's how you put a list together, baby. Nell Super Six Pack, Ben Simmons, former Sixers star, announced in a men's sport and health magazine that he's going to make a comeback to the NBA. And in lieu of that, I thought, you know what? Let's make a list of the top six things. Nell Super Six Pack, I know how we get down. The most highly anticipated power ranking segment in all of Sports Talk Radio. Let's make a list of the top six things more likely to happen than a successful Ben Simmons return. Number six, me getting back to my high school playing weight. I tell you all the time, if I didn't tear my ACL on senior night, damn it, I'd be in the National Football League. I promise you I would. Maybe. Number five, our super producer, Denton Day, is bald as hell. His hair making a full-blown comeback more likely than a successful Ben Simmons return to the NBA. That comes in at number five. Number four, Thomas Edward Brady. Did I say it right? Is it Thomas Patrick Edward?
2: Thomas Edward Patrick Brady
0: Thomas
2: Jr.
0: Edward Patrick Brady Jr. His ass. Coming out of retirement and winning a Super Bowl with the Raiders more likely than a successful Ben Simmons return to the NBA. Number three, gas going under $3 a gallon. We know the current political climate of the country. It's got gas sky high no matter where you live at. Where I'm at, it got as high as $4.50 a couple of weeks ago. Even that more likely than a successful Ben Simmons return. Number two, Germs and L's Super Six Pack. Top six things more likely than a Ben Simmons successful NBA return. Colin Kaepernick being reinstated by the National Football League, being signed by a national football team. We know how his tumultuous exit from the league went. But I do think his return to the NFL more likely than a successful Ben Simmons return to the NBA. And then number one, Nell Super Six Pack. Top six things more likely than a successful Ben Simmons return. Donald Trump getting a third term as the president of the United States. Ben Simmons, you better not try it, brother. Your ass is grass. There's no shot. You get back into the NBA and have success at that. 310-840-4910. Your calls on things that are more likely than a successful Ben Simmons return to the NBA. When we get back, Ben Simmons trying to return to the NBA. There's a star guard in the NBA trying to return to prominence. He took the first step to doing that earlier tonight. We'll give you the details next. This is Westwood One Sports Night. 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
1: Hey, did you hear? 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
2: 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And the watermelon wave!
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4: From the 95.7 News Desk, I'm Chris Halef. Here's what's making news this hour. The man killed in a shooting in Dartmouth on Friday night has now been identified. Regional police say the victim is 39-year-old Thomas Jr. Downey from North Preston. The shooting was reported on Leahy Road area around 10:30 p.m. Friday. Police say the victim was pronounced dead at the scene. HRP says Downey's death has been confirmed by the medical examiner to be a homicide. No arrests have been made at this time, and police say the investigation is ongoing. The mayor says he regrets that concerns around some of his office's spending is distracting from the city's work. Halifax RCMP are investigating expenses filed by Mayor Andy Fillmore's office after an audit showed four transactions worth a total of $111,000 did not comply with municipal policies. Speaking to 95.7 News Radio, Fillmore says he's fully cooperated with the investigation. Several councillors have raised concerns around the impact not following processes will have on public trust. And police in Nova Scotia have charged a 34-year-old man with a host of offenses after a drug trafficking investigation. RCMP say officers searched a home in Greenwood last week and seized a quantity of cocaine and cash, as well as a handgun and ammunition. They say officers arrested a man at the home. Mounties say the man from Digby County now facing 8 charges, including 2 counts of careless use of a firearm and possession of cocaine for the purpose of trafficking. For more news, you can follow us on Twitter or at halifax.ca.
5: Clearing skies in the evening, giving way to more cloud overnight tonight. A risk of showers, potentially a thundershower as well in the early morning hours in the Halifax area. Expecting to see fog patches retreat to the coast early in the morning as well. Getting up to a high on Tuesday of 25 degrees, only 16 though along parts of the coast. Humid as well, feeling more like 29 degrees when you factor in that humidity. Tuesday night, cloudy, still a chance of showers down to a low of 15.
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About a half hour left to go. They're on Westwood One Sports Night. I want to reset things here while we got an opportunity to do so. Ben Simmons, I'm sorry. What we did to Ben Simmons in the last segment, honestly, was not fair. If you missed any of that, lucky for you, our guy Will the Thrill Dalton, he's going to have the podcast up for you, and he's going to have some YouTube video up for you as well. Just brought you another fresh installment of No Super Six Pack. Six things more likely to happen than a successful NBA return for one Ben Simmons. It feels like the NBA has really been the main topic of conversation tonight when it comes to Westwood One Sports Night. We did have a pretty massive story out of the National Football League that we got to in the opening hour of the show. If you're just now joining here as we reset things, welcome in. You missed a lot, damn it. Where you been at? Terrion Arnold, star corner for the Detroit Lions, released by the Lions after he was released on $1 million bond earlier today, stemming from an incident that happened last week. Terrion Arnold last week was arrested on felony charges of armed robbery and kidnapping. His bond was set at $1 million. He met the conditions of the bond by getting the money. He is not allowed to have

0: contact with the six co-defendants or the witnesses. He must surrender his passport within 48 hours, and he was ordered to be confined to his residence at Tallahassee, Florida, except for when he would be playing, traveling, or making court-related appearances. So that's not bad, I guess, if you're Terrion Arnold, training or traveling with the Lions, that is, or making court-related appearances. The court, the state asked the judge to require Arnold to wear a GPS tracking device, but his attorneys argued that he would not be able to play football with such a device. So the prosecution ultimately wavered in that request, but the damage has already been done. This situation, if you're not familiar with it, first and foremost, Terrion Arnold, if you're not familiar, former first-round pick of the Detroit Lions. Back in 2024, he was the 24th overall pick. He has been a really, really good player since entering the National Football League, man. Why is he in this situation? So authorities are accusing Arnold of orchestrating the abduction and beating of three men who prosecutors believe Arnold wrongly suspected of stealing luxury jewelry and $100,000 in cash from him. According to prosecutors, the victims were abducted 3 days after cash and luxury items, including Rolex watches, Louis Vuitton bags, were reportedly stolen from Terrion Arnold at an Airbnb. The prosecutor said that six of Arnold's associates carried out the crimes by holding, beating, pistol whipping the victims, and that Terrion Arnold wasn't there at that time. Prosecutors argue Arnold is responsible for the crimes because he told the associates that he thought those were the people that robbed him. So this is a situation that we could all learn from, first and foremost, right? Similarly to what we're going to talk about in a moment with John Morant, right? I think it's awesome that we're talking about these two things together. When you reach a certain status, right, your lifestyle choices must change. Point blank. When you reach a certain status, you can't do everything you once did. You can't. Bottom line. With Terrion Arnold and with John Morant, their lack of understanding of that is why they're in the situation that they're in right now. If you're Terrion Arnold, you got robbed. Oh, well, right? Who cares? Call the police. Don't do your best Pooh Shiesty impersonation and try and get it back in blood. What the hell are you thinking, Terrion Arnold? And anybody in his camp, the six co-defendants, they aren't your friends, bruh, man. If those six co-defendants was really your men, they would not have followed through on your request. They would have looked at you and said, brother, what the hell are you thinking about right now? You had a whole career ahead of you. What the hell is $100,000 to Terrion Arnold, man? When you think about his first-round NFL draft salary, what the hell does $100,000 mean to him? It's not worth it, Terrion. You can't move the way you once moved. And I get it, right? He's from Florida. Florida boys in the water. Florida cats cut from a little bit of a different cloth, right? The tough Tony fake gangster act's got to be a thing of the past. And I'm not accusing him of being that. But when, let me just put it in my perspective. If somebody was to come in here while I was asleep and take my laptop and my lights and my memorabilia on the wall and my expensive Comrax unit that allows me to work from home, you think my big black ass is going to go try and rob them back? No. Maybe if this was 2016, when I was fresh out of high school, wet behind the ears, breath smelling like E&J. I was going to say Similac. You thought I was going to say Similac, didn't you? No, no. Irk and Jerk was my liquor of choice when I was a young college freshman, drinking illegally. I'm sorry. I'm uncle. No, like that, when you advance in life, man, and I said this earlier when talking about Jai, you have to change your circle and change your behaviors. And I get it, right? Especially when you're a guy like Jai who was undrafted, unranked recruit in high school, right? Zero star. Murray State takes a chance on you. you blow up on their campus, you go crazy in the tournament. Next thing you know, you're going crazy in the NBA. Life comes at you fast. You got to separate the good apples from the bad apples in your clique. You know it. You've been hanging around these brothers for the past 10, 15 years. You know who you can take along for the ride and who you can't. Discernment, man. And I'm not saying, like, once you get rich, once you make it, you got to just cut all your friends off. But you'd be a damn fool to participate in the same behaviors that you were participating in when your ass was broke. See, you don't have nothing to lose when you're broke. When you're Ja Morant, when you're Terrion Arnold, when you're two faces of your respective sports, you at that point have something to lose. And that's the problem that I have with Terrion Arnold, man. Silly situation. The bigger picture convo, though, is about the Detroit Lions. Oh, if you're a Lions fan, close your ears. They will not make the playoffs for the second consecutive year. And I'll take it a step further. As we sit here on June the 30th of 2026, the Lions feel like an auraless group. The Lions feel like a group that have lost their swagger. Why have they lost the swagger? Where did the aura go? It's in New York, and it's in Chicago. With Ben Johnson and the Bears, and Aaron Glenn and the Jets. And some of you are probably saying, well, what the hell did Aaron Glenn accomplish in year one, Linnell? How does the aura with him? Look, the Jets may not have the aura, but the Lions don't anymore. You know what I'm saying? Like, to me, the loss of both Aaron Glenn and Ben Johnson, I think, is the primary reason why the Lions took a step back last year. Injuries also was an issue as well. And then here's the thing. If you've played really any level of sports, football in particular, where there are a lot of coaches on staff, whether you play high school, college, little league even, man, Pop Warner, normally your favorite coach ain't the head coach because you're not, you don't have as many intimate one-on-one opportunities with the head coach. Your favorite coach is normally the assistant, right? That is how it normally works when it comes to football. Your favorite coach ain't going to be the head coach. It's going to be the assistant because you have more intimate moments with them. They get the most out of you. That's how I look at Detroit with Glenn and Ben Johnson being gone. There were a lot of cats on that team whose favorite coaches was those two, not Dan Campbell. And everybody loves Dan Campbell. Bite your kneecaps off. Rah, rah, rah, rah, rah. Right? Everybody loves him. He can't push the same buttons that Aaron Glenn and Ben Johnson can push. He just can't. So I think they're hurting off of that. And then going into this year, major questions up front with the offensive line. Penei Sewell, all-pro right tackle, being asked to move to the left tackle spot. We'll see how easy and smooth of a transition that ultimately is. And then there's a move that was made that I think Lions fans understand the significance of, but I don't know if the rest of the general public does. Demo is what the St. Brown Bros call him on their podcast. Amon Ra and Equanimeous, right? Amon Ra, wide receiver for the Lions. Equanimeous, free agent, brother of Amon Ra. Demo is who they referred to David Montgomery as. He is now a member of the Houston Texans. He was the physical smash mouth hammer of that Lions offense. You take that away from Detroit, and I really question what they're going to be this year offensively. Look, some of you are probably saying, well, they still got Jahmyr Gibbs, bro. What you talking about? So when it comes to Jahmyr Gibbs, right, I think he is under as much pressure as anybody in the National Football League next year. And here's why. For the first time in his career, he is going to be a full-time back. He has split carries with David Montgomery. David Montgomery is one of the best pass-protecting running backs in football. Jahmyr Gibbs, one of the worst pass-protecting backs in football. If he don't get better in pass pro, and they've got to take him off the field for Isaiah Pacheco, as Hot Carlito was saying, we're going to have a problem. No, I don't think Isaiah Pacheco could come in and fill the shoes of David Montgomery. You must have lost your rabbit-ass mind. Ain't no way he comes in and has similar production. But I'm not really worried about the Lions' offense. That's not the side of the football to me that I have real doubts and reservations about. It's the defense, right? You lost Terrion Arnold because you cut him. You lost Amik Robertson to Washington. He was your nickel corner last year. He's gone. Brian Branch is coming off a torn Achilles, guys. Hello? There's trouble in paradise when it comes to the secondary of the Detroit Lions. DJ Reed, rather. Who am I? It's getting late. DJ Reed, who came to Detroit last year by way of the Jets, one of the most sought-after DBs on the free agent market. His ass was terrible last year. One of the lowest graded corners in the NFL via Pro Football Focus. And I'm not going to sit up here and pretend like PFF is gospel. But when they say your ass is trash, normally your ass is trash. So I have questions about their secondary. Outside of Aiden Hutchinson, who gets after the quarterback for Detroit? If Aiden Hutchinson goes down, that pass rush is in shambles. I'll take it a step further. If Aiden Hutchinson goes down, Brad Holmes, hit me up, brother. You can hit us up on the talking text line. They'll push you through. 310-840-4910. They ought to sign me if Aiden Hutchinson goes down, man. I worry about the depth of the Detroit Lions. I do give credit, though, to Brad Holmes, because I think he's been Brad Holmes, their GM in Detroit. I think he's been one of the best general managers in football since he's taken over that job. And that roster, year in and year out, is one of the better ones in the league. What does he do this time around? Before the Terrion Arnold thing came out, y'all know I've been talking about this as like the last dance for Detroit. Because after this year, Jared Goff's cap hit explodes to something like $71 million, a number that's totally untenable, and they're going to have to move him or extend him. That decision is going to be made off of what happens in 26, in my opinion. And the other piece of why I'm down on Detroit, and really, the Terrion Arnold stuff is great, or terrible, not great. Gosh, that sounded awful. The Terrion Arnold stuff was awful, clearly, right? But even before that, I just think Detroit is at best the third best team in their division. I think it's the Vikings and the Bears, clearly a cut above what the Detroit Lions are. I just do. We'll go from one troubled star to a star that's trying to get his act together and resurrect his career. Ja Morant, if you're just now joining us, ladies and gents, now a member of the Portland Trailblazers. He was dealt from the Grizzlies in exchange for Jeremy Grant and Chris Murray. I think Ja Morant goes to Portland. First of all, I think it's the perfect destination for him. And I think he goes there and resurrects his career. I think he goes there and reminds folks why he was a former All-Star. The biggest issue for Ja Morant has been his lack of availability. He's played 79 games in three seasons due to the off-the-court stuff with the guns and then the injuries. As I said with Terrion, I'll reiterate it here with Ja Morant. As you get more success, as you reach new heights in your career as a professional, as your financial status changes, you cannot, depending on your circle, most of the time you cannot, depending on your background, you cannot keep the same clique of people around you. You can't. Not saying totally cut their water off and kick them to the side, but you have to have a level of discernment to know who you can ride with, who you got to love from a distance. And I think for Ja Morant, his biggest problem is not being able to, you know, strike that balance. Because if the people around him was really his homies, if the people around him really loved him, it's no way I'm letting Ja Morant. Why are we driving around with a firearm, period? We got buku money. We can hire security, armed security detail, bulletproof. We can do whatever we want. Carrying around a firearm and then flashing it on social media is not the right thing to do, clearly. But, you know, unlike a lot of other hosts out there across the country, I don't believe that, like, the past 3 years for Ja, I don't believe that that's some sweeping indictment on what his career is going to be. I believe in the resurrection. I believe in giving him a second chance. And I think he is going to maximize his second chance. And I don't have a lot of doubts about it. Here's the thing that we forget, right? and he is right, this is a guy that's 26-8. Box office, plays above the rim, marketable, a superstar. He's got everything you want to be one of the faces of this league. He's just got to get his act together. And you all could probably relate to this, right? When you go through adversity in this world, sometimes, right? Think about his perspective right now for a second. He's probably shocked. He's been dealt. I know the past 3 years have been rough, but I don't think he ever saw himself outside of Memphis. Even though they've been trying to trade him for the past 6, 7, 8 months. When the reality of the situation sets in and you're actually gone, it's a little bit different, right? And I think if you're John Morant, I'm looking at this situation and hopefully going, okay, let's not look at this as a net negative. Let's look at the positives in this. This could be my wake-up call. He's got to gain new perspective. And it's not about, like I said, it ain't about flashing the guns. It's about having a grasp on who you are now. You're Ja freaking Morant, one of the biggest stars in the world, not just in the NBA. You can't hang around lions and tigers and bears anymore. You got to get out of the wilderness and put yourselves with some folks and surround yourself with folks that care about your survival, that care about your longevity. I even blame his damn father partially for this. I don't think his father has been a strong enough figure in terms of ensuring that his kids got the right support and cast around him. It's all fun and games when he's gritting up and down the sideline. I don't like when he's having to miss a bunch of time due to stupidity. But lucky for John Morant, the Grizzlies, to me, sent him to one of the few destinations that I thought he really could look in the mirror and go, you know what? Let's get this train back on the tracks. That's how I look at it when it comes to the John Morant situation. One other big breaking news item that we got tonight. Draymond Green opted out of his $27.6 million player option with the Lakers, opening the door for a Clutch Sports wet dream, as I've been calling it. Opening the door for LeBron and Anthony Davis to potentially go to Golden State and team up with one Stephen Curry. If that deal ultimately crosses the finish line, I believe the general public is 1,000% selling the Lakers short on what they could be in the landscape of the Western Conference with a big four of Steph, LeBron, AD, Draymond. Don't forget, they re-signed Zingas Pingas, Kristaps Porzingis, to a 2-year, $40 million extension. They've got Al Horford coming back off the bench. You've got Podemski. It's not like the cupboard's totally bare. And here's the other piece. When you're a team that has Steph, LeBron, AD, Draymond, you're going to have your pick of the litter when it comes to the free agent market. I fully expect, if this deal crosses the finish line, I fully expect the Warriors to be a legitimate contender within the landscape of the Western Conference. We finish the show the same way each and every night. We'll put the show to bed next with a crazy story out of North Kakalaki. The inmates are running the asylum. Give you the details next.
1: 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And yes, we're counting. NFL training camps begin opening in 23 days. You're home for the NFL. Westwood One Sports.
2: Clearing skies in the evening, giving way to more cloud overnight tonight. A risk of showers, potentially a thundershower as well in the early morning hours in the Halifax area. Expecting to see fog patches retreat to the coast early in the morning as well. Getting up to a high on Tuesday of 25 degrees, only 16 though along parts of the coast. Humid as well, feeling more like 29 degrees when you factor in that humidity. Tuesday night, cloudy, still a chance of showers down to a low of 15.
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0: the course of the night. We get our thank yous out of the way. Thank you to Mike. Thank you to our guy, Will the Thrill Dalton. Thank you to all of your calls per usual. And now we give thanks to the great state of North Carolina for providing us with our story tonight that's going to put the show to bed. You're not going to believe this when I tell you, but a bunch of inmates took over a prison in North Carolina. Here's the way the news report sounded this morning. Take a listen.
1: In Birdie County, where inmates at the Birdie Martin Regional Jail in eastern North Carolina were able to overpower and seize control over the jail early this morning. This is a look at some video that we received from our sister station from that scene that's still active here, where you can see the huge law enforcement presence here. Now, we can report that several detention officers are now safe after they took control over this facility. It began at around 5:30 this morning. According to the FBI, a total of 88 inmates and three guards were inside the facility when the incident began, and one of the guards was able to escape with two others taken hostage. At around 9:30 a.m., the FBI said authorities were able to negotiate the safe release of 18 inmates, and the two guard hostages were unharmed.
0: How in the hell? Well, this is where I tag you in, pal. This is your hometown, if I'm not mistaken. It's where you call home.
2: This is the house.
0: How does a jail get taken over by inmates to where they're held hostage, the guards? First of all, when I did some deeper diving, there were three guards total on this shift when the takeover happened. I don't know who's the mayor of North Carolina, the governor. Do better. We gotta better support our jails, don't we? Jeez Louise.
2: So, I mean, it just sounds like the type of situation where it was maybe like a break time or something like that, and the inmates just, they teamed up. Because, I mean, that's a lot of inmates to little security.
0: That's the overarching point for me is why in the hell are only three guards responsible for hundreds of inmates?
2: It's a recipe for disaster. Cause you know how, like, you get them out in the yard and, like, they're playing basketball or whatever at recess, prisoner recess. And then they just team up, man. They get the game plan together.
0: If you were, like, negotiating with a group of prisoners to, like, get them to free the guards, like, what do you bribe them with? Freedom? Mm.
2: That's all you got?
0: I mean,
2: that's all you got.
0: They would know that you're lying, though. So, like, I don't know. I'm going to do some more research into the situation. This thing was fascinating to me. My phone's about to die, so I hope shout out to North Kakalaki. The inmate to prisoner ratio was the thing that stood out the most about this. Here's what the headline read on our local ABC affiliate. Guards freed after inmates seize control of a North Carolina jail. That is a headline in 2026 that we should never, ever read. Thank you for everyone's participation tonight. Thank you, Will. Thank you, Taz. Thank you for the calls. Drake Toll, what up, player? He takes you next.
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4: We believe in being accountable to you, the listener, which is why we're a member of the Canadian Broadcast Standards Council. As a member, we're committed to upholding the highest standards of broadcasting and adhering to specific codes of conduct. If you have a comment on what you've heard, contact us or visit the CBSC's website, cbsc.ca. We'll respond to your concerns and send you information on the council and its codes.
5: From the National Newsroom of the Canadian Press, I'm Karen Rebo. The RCMP says six people are presumed to have drowned in the sinking of a fishing charter boat off Richmond, BC, late Sunday morning. Four others were rescued after a civilian boat had radioed the emergency when they saw several people in the water 18 kilometers from shore without any flotation devices. But many hours of searching Sunday turned up no sign of the four missing men and two missing women. Major Gregory Clark of the Joint Rescue Coordination Center in Victoria says none of the 10 on board wore life jackets.
6: We exhaust all possibilities of finding anyone on the surface alive, and the reports of no flotation devices likely shortened survivability.
5: A police underwater team has been preparing for a deep water search for the downed vessel in the Georgia Strait. Police hope to learn the circumstances of the sinking when they interview the four survivors. Two are in critical condition. The other two have been released from hospital. Residents of an evacuated village in the Northwest Territories are on high alert this morning as a wildfire creeps dangerously close to their homes. The territory's wildfire agency says the out-of-control blaze has been growing towards the village of Fort Simpson and has reached at least one highway west of the main town site. The fire is estimated to be over 100 square kilometers in size and has prompted a shelter-in-place order for those still in town. An evacuation order was issued Sunday for the island community of 1,300 as the fire burned about 7 kilometers away. Most residents have been staying at a gymnasium-turned-evacuation center in Yellowknife, nearly 700 kilometers to the east. Inuit leaders are set to meet with Prime Minister Mark Carney and six federal cabinet ministers today at the latest Inuit to Crown Partnership Committee meeting. But some Arctic observers say there is discernible tension between the two sides heading into this meeting. As Canadian press reporter Jason White tells us, it centers on recent comments made by the head of the organization representing Canada's Inuit.
7: ITK President Natan Obed called for the federal government to be a better partner and said Inuit could look for other partners abroad. Former MP Peter Itinwar was the first Inuk elected to the House of Commons. He calls the comments ill-timed and says Obed and Carney do not have the same relationship Obed had with former Prime Minister Justin Trudeau.
5: Obed has insisted the relationship with Ottawa remains a positive one and says his statement was not a threat. Health Canada has approved the first generic semaglutide injection for weight loss. Svimia is Canadian company Apotex's generic version of the brand name drug Wegovy. It's the third generic semaglutide product approved by the department, but the first two were authorized for the treatment of type 2 diabetes in adults. This is the Canadian Press. In sports, Canada will play Morocco Saturday in Houston in the World Cup's round of 16 after Morocco defeated the Netherlands in a penalty shootout Monday night in Mexico. The teams needed the shootout after 30 minutes of extra time tacked on to the 90 left them in a 1-1 draw. Four teams are headed home after the first 2 days of knockout action at the World Cup, including the Netherlands and Germany. Germany also lost in a penalty shootout to Paraguay. Canada beat South Africa 1-0 Sunday, and Brazil had edged Japan 2-1 in Monday's early game. In baseball action, George Springer turned a leadoff triple into an error-aided home run. Miles Straw drove in the winner in the fifth, and the Toronto Blue Jays snapped their six-game losing streak with a 2-1 win over the visiting New York Mets. Former Jay Bo Bichette returned to Sky Dome as a Met and received a rousing standing ovation at his first at-bat. From the Canadian Press, I'm Karen Rebo.
8: Clearing skies in the evening, giving way to more cloud overnight tonight. A risk of showers, potentially a thundershower as well in the early morning hours in the Halifax area. Expecting to see fog patches retreat to the coast early in the morning as well. Getting up to a high on Tuesday of 25 degrees, only 16 though along parts of the coast. Humid as well, feeling more like 29 degrees when you factor in that humidity. Tuesday night, cloudy, still a chance of showers down to a low of 15.
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0: lady. It is officially Tuesday on the East Coast. We appreciate you being here with us as we take you coast to coast here on Westwood One Sports Night with, you're the big voice guy, Youngest in Charge, and Willingham rocking out with you as we get you up to 3 a.m. Eastern Time. We'll get back into the NFL a little bit later on, but I mentioned that tonight would be chock full NBA conversation. Because free agency in the NBA opens up very, very soon. Very, very soon. I believe it's, what, July 1 is when teams can officially start signing unrestricted free agents and things of that nature. We're already kind of seeing some dominoes fall prior to the start of free agency in the NBA. We'll go through a couple of different deals that were made on heels of free agency coming up here as we roll throughout the show. But the news that has rocked the NBA world here, the news that has really turned the NBA upside down and on its head, is the fact that the Golden State Warriors are trying to pull off what I call the heist of the century. The Golden State Warriors are trying to hop in the time machine and put together a super team, or a team that would be viewed as a super team if it was the year of our Lord, 2018. Now, in the year of our Lord, 2026, what the Warriors are trying to accomplish here is questionable, I will admit. But here is the report. If you've been at work all day, if you've been asleep and not hip to the news, the Golden State Warriors are in an aggressive pursuit of Anthony Davis and LeBron James. The move that signaled that this was on the horizon, the move that allowed all of this to be possible, was Draymond Green earlier today opting out of his $27.6 million player option. He had until 5 p.m. Eastern time on Monday to make that decision. He made the decision before noon. So before lunch, Draymond knew what it was when it came to his future with the Warriors. Here's the thing. Rich Paul, I said the Warriors are trying to pull out the heist of the century. Rich Paul, the agent of LeBron, Anthony Davis, Draymond Green, he is trying to pull off the heist of the century by having all three of his clients in the Bay Area. How will it work is the question. Well, with Draymond Green opting out of the deal, it opens up the mid-level extension, the non-taxpayer $15 million mid-level for LeBron James to sign as an unrestricted free agent, which he is right now. Well, what's up with the Lakers, Linnell? I thought LeBron wanted to go back to L.A. I thought that was the reality. If we got it ready, Mike, our pal Brian Windhorst of ESPN had this to say about where things stand with the relationship between LeBron and the Lakers.
1: The Lakers, as soon as the finals ended, they had a meeting with Austin Reeves and began the contract negotiations that ended up leading to him deciding to stay, bypass free agency and stay. And they, having these other talks, they reached out to LeBron, to LeBron's representative, to Rich Paul, and said, we'd like to have LeBron back. But there have been no further talks. From what I understand, the Lakers have not made an offer. But LeBron, from what I understand, as of today, when I got this update, LeBron has not, made himself available to meet with the Lakers yet.
0: The fact that the Lakers and LeBron haven't talked yet is egregious. Now, we're going to get on the Lakers in how incompetent Rob Pelinka is coming up here as we roll throughout the hour. But I just want to let you hear the latest of where things stand. So as a result of that, it is expected that LeBron is going to take a meeting with Golden State once free agency opens up. The whole kill is this, though. LeBron only goes to Golden State if Anthony Davis is going as well. And that is where this situation gets very, very interesting. It's why I had that personal message to the Wizards front office about 15, 20 minutes ago, guys. It all makes sense here. We're just chopping wood as we get you up to 3 a.m. Eastern time here. So the Anthony Davis piece of this is fascinating because he's currently a member of the Washington Wizards. He is eligible for a huge four-year extension coming up in mid-August. If you were listening in the last segment, you know I literally got on my hands and knees and begged the Wizards not to go that route. Instead, they should go the route, which I think they're going to go. They need to get on the phone with Mike Dunleavy Jr. and say, well, what do you guys want to give up in exchange for Anthony Davis? We know that Jimmy Butler, just from a pure salary matching standpoint, we know Jimmy Butler must be a part of any Anthony Davis deal. The deal that's on the table, the deal that most likely goes through, is Jimmy, two unprotected first and some pick swaps for Anthony Davis. The interesting part about all of this is like the idea of LeBron, AD, and Draymond Green and Steph Curry teaming up in the year 2026. Fascinating to me. And I think the general public is missing the boat and asleep at the wheel when talking about the potential link up of LeBron, Steph, Anthony Davis, Draymond Green. For starters, right? Put the championship aspirations to the side. Having those four dudes on one team is big time. Must-see TV. It's intriguing, if nothing else. You're going to want to watch. The idea of Steph and LeBron, arguably the two best players of this generation. Those two guys teaming up on one team, you're telling me that doesn't intrigue you as a basketball fan? You're telling me that doesn't move the needle as a basketball fan? The hell is wrong with you? This is like my GM mode in 2K happening right now in real time, people. This is the good stuff. This is the good stuff. And here is what I'm tired of hearing already. Here is what I'm tired of hearing already. I'm tired of hearing about their age. I'm tired of it. Tired. Sleep. Tired of hearing about the age when it comes to those three. That foursome, rather. And here's why. From a basketball standpoint, right? LeBron James would be Steph Curry's best teammate since Kevin Durant, right? Am I giving away state secrets when I say that? Am I ruffling feathers? Am I shaking the base of the tree when I come out with that? No, I'm not. It's the reality of it. He would be Steph's best teammate since Kevin Durant. If you're the Warriors, this is the move that you got to make to extend and maximize Steph Curry. As you saw in the play-in tournament last year, there's plenty left in the tank with Steph Curry. There is plenty left in the tank when it comes to Steph. As you saw in the playoffs with LeBron, there's plenty left in the tank with LeBron. There is. If this group was able to stay healthy, the foursome of LeBron, AD, Draymond, Steph, think about that defensive front court of AD and Draymond. We saw what Draymond did to Kawhi Leonard in the playoffs down the stretch, in the play-in game down the stretch, rather. Brother still got it. We know what Anthony Davis is when he's healthy as a defender. That doesn't intrigue you? That doesn't move the needle? We also got some news on Golden State. Kristaps Porzingis, the Zinger, he's back. 2 years, 24 mil. He'll be back in the saddle with Golden State. Or excuse me. Is it 2 years, 24 or 2 years, 40? Bottom line is, the Zinger, Kristaps Porzingis, is back on a 2-year, $40 million deal. He's got a player option for the second season. So you're now talking about a front court that boasts Al Horford, Anthony Davis potentially, Kristaps Porzingis, Draymond Green. I like it on paper. Obviously, health is going to be the deciding factor, right? But on its surface, I love the potential move for Golden State. And if they're able to stay healthy, I don't think they're better than Oklahoma City or San Antonio. But to me, if they can acquire AD and LeBron, they're at least eye level. They're at least eye level. They're at least in the same stratosphere with a San Antonio, with an Oklahoma City. At worst, they'd be the third best team in the West. Fourth best team in the West, depending on how you feel about Minnesota and Denver. But last year, you saw what Golden State was at times and how frisky they could be at times, key caveat, when they were healthy. You saw it. The key this time around, if you're Golden State, is you've got LeBron and Anthony Davis at your disposal. I don't see a scenario in which those two together don't have success. I'm sorry. I believe too much in LeBron and in Stephen Curry. Those two linking up, those two playing on the same team, it's not some sort of basketball wet dream. It's on the precipice of happening here. We're here. We're at the goal line in terms of this link up happening. If it does happen, if we do reach a point where the Warriors are able to acquire both LeBron and Anthony Davis, and that is what all roads are pointing to right now, is Golden State pulling off that heist. And here's the thing. Draymond doesn't opt out of the player option if he doesn't know that this is on the horizon. It was the smoke signal that had a damn three forest fire behind it. You know? There's fire here with that smoke. This is something that I feel like is almost a foregone conclusion at this point. LeBron and Anthony Davis going to the Golden State Warriors. If this move crosses the finish line, a Golden State ends up with both LeBron and Anthony Davis, I would put them as a title contender in the Western Conference. I would put them in the same stratosphere, eye level to Oklahoma City, San Antonio, Denver, Minnesota, who are the big four in the West. Do we all agree with that? That Minnesota, Denver, Oklahoma City, San Antonio, the clear top four teams within the West. I would put Golden State right in the thick of that conversation if they're able to acquire Anthony Davis and LeBron James. Could you imagine? First and foremost, Kristaps Porzingis and Anthony Davis in your front court. Could you imagine this starting five? Steph, LeBron, Draymond, Porzingis, and AD. Where's the shooting, Linnell? Well, LeBron's got nothing but time to work on that jumper. Kristaps, nothing but time to work on it. But I just look at that group. I look at the size. I look at the basketball IQ. I look at the versatility defensively. Health is going to be the clear thing. They could potentially be, you know, a detriment to that group. But what's the old saying? Scared money don't make no money. If you're scared, go to church. Bottom line, this is the move that Joe Lacob and Mike Dunleavy should be trying to make here. You got to do it. Because if not, how do you maximize this window of Stephen Curry's prime? And make no mistake about it, he still is very much within the heart of his prime. 310-840-4910. I want to open up the phones on this. Would the Warriors be a title contender in the West with the addition of LeBron James and Anthony Davis? According to multiple NBA insiders, those two going to the Bay Area, very much a real possibility now after Draymond Green opted out of his $27.6 million player option. If AD and LeBron team up with Steph Curry in the Bay Area, where do you put them amongst the contenders within the West? 310-840-4910. Let's kick things off with Johnny in Atlanta wanting to tap in. Johnny, good evening.
2: What's going on, Lanell? Hey, did you ever watch the movie Uncle Drew?
0: I've seen Uncle Drew. I have.
2: Yeah. So you need to rename the Golden State to the Harlem Buckets, because that's all it is. Whole bunch of old people playing. They would not be a contender. They would not. I do not see it. I can't see it, because, like you said, you made that trade in 2K 10 years ago for them people like that. Because ain't no way they can run up and down the court with Anthony Edwards and LaMelo Ball. Not even the Spurs. It's too much speed and too much. They're a running team, and they'll be gassed by fourth quarter. They will be gassed. Even though I still think Steph Curry got it, but LeBron don't play defense no more. Anthony Davis can't play defense. And then Draymond, he foul and talk more than anything. So that's going to be their hurt, because they don't play defense no more. Back in the day, yes, but now they don't play defense. And my last take is, after all these trades is going down, the Milwaukee Bucks GM look like the best GM in the world, because these are dumb trades that are happening right now. That's my take. Y'all have a nice one, man.
0: Appreciate you, dog. I totally disagree. Am I going to be the only one here tonight that feels this way about Golden State? Am I going to be the only one that gives them a legitimate shot to compete within the Western Conference? I don't think it's some sort of pipe dream. I don't think we're being unrealistic. I think the fact of the matter is LeBron James is one of the most polarizing players in basketball. You all love to hate him anyway. Draymond Green's most hated. Anthony Davis has a horrible reputation of never being healthy. If you all are being objective and looking at it from a pure basketball standpoint, how do you look at a team with three all top 75 players on it and think that they can't win?
3: Lanell, I love this move if they get it done. I love it. And I don't care. I don't care about the age thing either.
0: At all.
3: Because think about this. Like, who is one of the best passers in the game still? It's LeBron. It's LaMelo Ball, RIP, right. Charlotte. But it's LeBron James. He's been one of the best passers in this league. He's always been pass first. And now you got one of the best shooters of all time. If they team up with their collective basketball IQ.
0: I'm telling you. I don't see how it doesn't work.
3: It's not unfeasible.
0: I don't see how it doesn't work outside of injury. Like, that's the injury bug to me is the only thing. The other piece of this that I think is fascinating as well. People want to come play with these dudes. They're going to be able to fill out the roster and get depth pieces easily. People are going to be literally signing up and running to go to Golden State and play with those guys. So those that call in and say, oh, the depth is this, the depth is that, I don't necessarily buy it. 310-840-4910. The big news of the day in the NBA, Draymond Green opting out of his $27.6 million player option to make room for what Shams Charania is calling a potential blockbuster. AD and LeBron potentially on their way to Golden State. If the move crosses the finish line, does it put the Warriors amongst the contenders within the Western Conference? 310-840-4910. Your calls on LeBron and AD to the Bay Area next here on Westwood One Sports Night. 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
18: From the 95.7 News Desk, I'm Chris Halef. Here's what's making news this hour. The man killed in a shooting in Dartmouth on Friday night has now been identified. Regional police say the victim is 39-year-old Thomas Jr. Downey from North Preston. The shooting was reported on Leahy Road area around 10:30 p.m. Friday. Police say the victim was pronounced dead at the scene. HRP says Downey's death has been confirmed by the medical examiner to be a homicide. No arrests have been made at this time, and police say the investigation is ongoing. The mayor says he regrets that concerns around some of his office's spending is distracting from the city's work. Halifax RCMP are investigating expenses filed by Mayor Andy Fillmore's office after an audit showed 4 transactions worth a total of $111,000 did not comply with municipal policies. Speaking to 95.7 News Radio, Fillmore says he's fully cooperated with the investigation. Several councillors have raised concerns around the impact not following processes will have on public trust. And police in Nova Scotia have charged a 34-year-old man with a host of offenses after a drug trafficking investigation. RCMP say officers searched a home in Greenwood last week and seized a quantity of cocaine and cash, as well as a handgun and ammunition. They say officers arrested a man at the home. Mounties say the man from Digby County now facing 8 charges, including 2 counts of careless use of a firearm and possession of cocaine for the purpose of trafficking. For more news, you can follow us on Twitter or at halifax.ca.
19: Clearing skies in the evening, giving way to more cloud overnight tonight. A risk of showers, potentially a thundershower as well in the early morning hours in the Halifax area. Expecting to see fog patches retreat to the coast early in the morning as well. Getting up to a high on Tuesday of 25 degrees, only 16 though along parts of the coast. Humid as well, feeling more like 29 degrees when you factor in that humidity. Tuesday night, cloudy, still a chance of showers down to a low of 15.
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0: Talk to Text Line. AD and LeBron potentially en route to the Bay Area. Would it make them title contenders in the landscape of the Western Conference? I already know what all you hating ass fans out there are going to say. Oh, they're too old, and it's 2018, and if this was 10 years ago, my ass. LeBron James at this current juncture is the best teammate Steph Curry's had since Kevin Durant. What did they do when he had Kevin Durant as his teammate? They won the finals. This potential deal, this potential move to me, I think puts the Lakers in that same category. Not the Lakers. Puts the Warriors in that same conversation as as Minnesota, as the Spurs, as the Thunder, as the Nuggets. I think this move puts them in that stratosphere. Obviously, health is the number one thing that could derail this thing. But if they're healthy, if we could pretend just for a second that we're playing with the injuries off. Pretty damn good team, boys and girls. Pretty damn good team, boys and girls. I love it. How could you not? Think about LeBron and Steph in the pick and roll. Who do you guard? You kidding me? LeBron in the role as a playmaker, as a roller? Are you kidding? Steph Curry, what do? You can't go under and play LeBron on the roll, or else Steph's going to light that ass up. You can't go over and leave LeBron, or else you're going to get dunked on. You all are very much lacking imagination when it comes to the conversation around whether or not the Warriors could be really talented in a championship contender. I don't want to shy away from it. That's the standard here. LeBron doesn't leave Los Angeles to go to Golden State to not have championship aspirations, right? It's not what this is. This isn't charity. This isn't some cute retirement tour. This is about hardware. This is about legacy. This is about where you're going to be placed amongst the all-time greats. And despite what all of you LeBron haters out there say, I don't have any problem with LeBron teaming up with one Steph Curry. It's great for basketball. It's great for sports. You kidding? The question is, though, does it put them in the championship conversation within the Western Conference? Are they on the same level as a San Antonio, an Oklahoma City, a Denver, and a Minnesota? I think it puts them eye level. Would I pick them to beat San Antonio in a 7-game series? Probably not. Right? But you never know. This is the playoffs, baby. Anything could happen. Anything could happen. So to act as if they don't have a shot, I think that's ludicrous. And if you're not giving those two, talking about LeBron and Steph, if you're not going to give them a puncher's chance together, what the hell are you? Put the haterade down. 310-840-4910. I'm afraid to go out on the phones on this. I honestly am. I am terrified of hearing from somebody on the phones on this because I know how the listening audience feels about the greatest player of all time, LeBron James. I know how the listening audience feels about age. Let's do it, though. We have to. Let's go to Ryan in Oregon wanting to check in. Ryan, what's going on, man? What do you think?
1: I think it'd be great. You know what? Health would be an issue, but you only need 65 games out of them. You got so much depth and everything that, you know, you can rest them. It's not like you're not expecting 82 games out of these guys.
0: No, I don't think you can expect 82 out of them. Yeah, and if you do, that's on you.
1: That's on you. Yeah,
0: Where do you see them ranking in the landscape of the West with this move?
1: Like you in the top five. You know, I mean, back four, they're going to, if that's the group and they're even somewhat healthy, they're going to have four of the best six players on the court at any given time. A couple of years ago, it was, you always had Durant and Thompson, Curry, you know, Shea's good. But Shea's one against that four. I'll take my chances. Wimby's good, but, you know, two of the four.
0: Here is what I worry about in a potential matchup with OKC, per se. Unless they can, are they going to be able to get a Marcus Smart who just declined his player option? He's set to hit free agency. I worry about the perimeter defenders in the athleticism. That's their big Achilles heel in a potential situation like this. But as I keep going back to, and I appreciate the call, as I keep going back to, when you have a trio like this or a foursome like this, AD, Draymond, Steph, Goat James, brother, you may get Richard Jefferson to come out of retirement or something crazy like that. People are going to want to play with this group. I use Richard Jefferson as an extreme outlier in hyperbole because you get the point here. They're going to leave no stone unturned in trying to acquire talent around these guys. I don't worry about depth because people are going to be itching to come play with this group. What I worry about ultimately is the health. And it's not of LeBron. It's not of Steph. It's of Anthony Davis. Anthony Davis, to me, is the most uncertain piece of this entire thing, which is to me why I'm like, yo, if you're LeBron, I get, you know, Clutch Sports has this wet dream that they're trying to accomplish of having LeBron, AD, and Draymond play on the same team. It's beautiful. I love it. Shout out to them. But if you're Golden State, why do you want Anthony Davis? There's not another needle-moving guy out there for you? Why does Anthony Davis, why is he the guy that you're hot after? I don't necessarily get it. But I'll say it until I'm blue in the face. I'll say it until I'm purple. If they're healthy, they're going to be a tough. Just think about it. Don't overthink it. I'm telling you to think about it, but don't overthink it at the same time, right? LeBron, Steph Curry, Anthony Davis, Draymond Green. How the hell do you stop that? How do you score against them? Think about the different lineups that they can roll out there. And then the other part of it is this. People are worried about the depth, right? You've got Kristaps Porzingis and Al Horford and Guy Santos in your front court still. You've got Brandon Podemski. You just need some perimeter defense. And you're cooking with gas here in Golden State. I'm telling you, Joe Lacob, Mike Dunleavy, you made yourself look like a bunch of jackasses on draft night with you all arguing with the cameras on you. You looked unstable. It was real ghetto and ratchet what we saw in the draft room of the Warriors. It was. It was trifling. But this is how you save face. This is how you show the world, okay, hey now, we all right. We cool. We ain't beefing too hard. This is what elite families do. We argue. We fuss. We fight because we want the same thing. Hardware. Championships. And if you're Golden State, it is embarrassing what you've been victim to the last several years. Steph Curry has not taken a step back at all as a talent. Yet the past three seasons, they've been totally irrelevant. Will that change with the addition of LeBron James and Anthony Davis? 310-840-4910. If the Warriors can pull this off and acquire LeBron and AD, where does it put them amongst the contenders in the landscape of the Western Conference? 310-840-4910. James is in Georgia, wants to chime in. What's going on, James?
2: Hello, Mel. Hope you're doing good. What I wanted to ask you was, if Anthony Davis does go to the Lakers, what do you think the Wizards should ask for in return? And how do you feel about them as far as how they feel a lot better now that they've got some of their pieces together? And I was just sort of wondering what your thoughts were.
0: James, I'm going to respectfully ask, before I get to that, to answer the question that's okay. At hand here. And you're not going to answer the question. James, we appreciate you. I was trying to stay on task, guys. Don't I'm clearly asking you a question here. Don't do your own thing. 310-840-4910. Would a LeBron James Anthony Davis collab link up in Golden State, would that put the Warriors within the title conversation within the landscape of the Western Conference? Cassius is in Atlanta, wants to check in. Mr. Positive wants to chime in. What's going on?
3: Me. Yes. Linnell, boom shakalaka. Yes, I want to chime in. You've done your homework, but let's be real. You cannot beat Father Time. You know that I know that LeBron is the GOAT. Here's the thing. You're right. They have the experience. They have the IQ. They have the talent. But here's the thing, Linnell. I believe you're living in the past in the sense that you're thinking about the greatness that they had, and you're putting it now in 2026, knowing that Father Time is going to catch up to them. You know that Anthony Davis is going to get hurt. Yes, you're emoting right now, my friend. Mr. Positive believes you're emoting. But yes, I would love it. I think it's great for the game. It's great for the NBA. It would be a juggernaut. Everyone would want to come to the Golden State Warriors.
0: But I just don't know why. So you keep bringing up Father Time.
3: Yes.
0: Are you talking about for who? For Anthony Davis? Who are you bringing up when you reference Father Time? Who is going to be the one that falls victim to Father Time? I don't see it being Steph. He's aged beautifully, okay, like fine wine.
3: You're right. Linnell, you're right. LeBron takes care of himself. He spends $1 million a year. You're right, Steph. But here's the thing. Regardless of that, you just still can't beat Father Time. The tendons, the ligaments, they will give because of the age and the torque and the speed and just the constant repetition. I know what I'm talking about, Linnell Willingham. Thank you for taking my call, everybody. Go for your dreams.
0: I get where most people want to go with that. Father Time this, Father Time that. I don't buy it, man. I don't. I believe, maybe it's me dreaming. Maybe I'm being totally unrealistic here. I just don't know how you can, with a straight face, just count that team out. Regardless of age, we're acting like none of those dudes have taken a step back yet at this point. None of them. So why do we assume next year is the year? Steph's the same guy he was 3 years ago. LeBron, arguably the same guy he was 3 years ago. Why are we acting as if this year, it'll be this year, this is the year where Father Time strikes? I don't believe that. I don't. I think this group, one, they would hear all the noise. If you don't think they're going to have a chip on their shoulder, if you don't think they're going to feel the pressure of the public scrutiny, then you're crazy. That, to me, all of the doubt and belief, all of the doubt and the disbelief in the group, I think it motivates them. I think it's the factor in the edge that they need to get over the hump. I do. Now, maybe this has a lot to do with me being a massive LeBron fan, and I want to see him win more hardware, and I want to see Steph Curry win more hardware. Think about it like this. The three dudes that were really the best players of the 2000s, right? Or the 2010s, at least. I'm sorry. The best players of the 2010s. Three guys that come to mind. Clear three best. LeBron, KD, Steph Curry. We had a certain loudmouth radio host from North Carolina come on the radio and say that those three would never win another championship. None of those three.
4: I wonder who that was.
0: Wonder who that hating ass host was. I want to add that layer to this conversation on the phones as well at 310-840-4910. It feels like we're getting close to the end of an era when it comes to the greatness of LeBron, Steph Curry, Kevin Durant, the three pillars and clear-cut best players of the 2010s in the NBA. Do you see either of those three winning another title? And then, more importantly, to keep it on task, if LeBron and Anthony Davis can team up in the Bay Area, does it make the Warriors a title contender? 310-840-4910. We'll take your calls on that. Plus, I'll tell you why Mauricio Pochettino in the U.S. men's national team made a massive mistake over the weekend. I'll give you the details on that next.
4: U.S. men's national team has wrapped up group play. Up next, the round of 32 on Wednesday. How far can they go? Let's find out. Westwood One Sports.
5: Clearing skies in the evening, giving way to more cloud overnight tonight. A risk of showers, potentially a thunder shower as well in the early morning hours in the Halifax area. Expecting to see fog patches retreat to the coast early in the morning as well. Getting up to a high on Tuesday of 25 degrees, only 16 though along parts of the coast. Humid as well, feeling more like 29 degrees when you factor in that humidity. Tuesday night, cloudy, still a chance of showers down to a low of 15.
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0: Here we go. Party continues as we go coast to coast. Getting you up to 3 a.m. Eastern time. What's on the cutting room floor right now? Why do we say that phrase, by the way? Where did that phrase originate from? The cutting room floor. Really? There we go. Well, wow. Look at you. Shout out to Mike. He was even sharp a day before hump day. Shout out to you, Mike, a.k.a. Taz, a.k.a. the man taking your calls at 310-840-4910. The big news that we got out of the NBA. Rich Paul and Clutch Sports are doing their damnedest to accomplish what many folks consider to be a fantasy, pipe dream. But now, after Draymond Green has opted out of his $27.6 million player option, that pipe dream slowly coming a reality as LeBron James and Anthony Davis, rumored to be en route to the Golden State Warriors. For LeBron, it would be easy, right? He's an unrestricted free agent, signed the mid-level exception, bada bing, bada boom. For Anthony Davis, his route to the Bay Area is a lot more complicated because he is currently a member of the Washington Wizards. The Golden State Warriors are rumored to be interested in moving on from Jimmy Butler to acquire Anthony Davis. The other rumor out there when it comes to LeBron, the Warriors, and AD, LeBron rumored to not be interested in Golden State unless it is a package deal of him and his good partner, Clutch Sports teammate, AD, both of them going to the Bay Area. But like I said, Golden State's got to figure some things out here to make that happen because AD, currently a member of the Wizards, they have 4 future pick swaps and 2 future firsts that they can trade away. Boop, boop, boop, boop, boop, boop, boop, boop, boop, boop. Call them. Make the call. I would be for it. I had to argue. I didn't want to say argue. I'm going to pull up. Where's my phone at? I mean, my mentions today were absolutely on fire. Will, I don't know if you caught any of the ridiculousness that was sent my way on Twitter, but I mean, the engagement that I got today, some people would pay for it. I said the Wizards are at a point right now because this is our pal Kevin O'Connor reported that, yeah, they have 2 future firsts and 4 first-round pick swaps to work with in any deal. And I said, the Wizards have reached a point where if that's on the table for Anthony Davis, 2 firsts and 4 pick swaps, you have to make the move. You have to, simply because of the draft capital that's coming back. You only gave away 2 future firsts to get Anthony Davis. And one of those future firsts was the number 30 overall pick. So, like, did you really give up much to get him? 4 future pick swaps for a team that's old and decrepit and probably going to not be very good 4 years down the line from now, I think is a massive coup if you are the Washington Wizards. Let's go to Scott in Chicago, who wants to check in and give his thoughts on LeBron and AD potentially going to the Bay Area. Scott, what you got, man? Does it make them a playoff team?
1: Hey, what's going on? Thanks for accepting my call.
0: Yes, sir. Does it make them a contender in the West to you?
1: So my thoughts are this. It'll be fun for the fans. It'll be good for TV and for ratings. But if you're chasing a championship or some hardware of any sort, I don't think that's the move. I don't think they have the legs or the youth. Like you said, AD's contract is going to be almost, what, 40 grand next year. Even if you move on from Jimmy Butler, I just don't think you could acquire the pieces to surround them. We've seen LeBron lose a step on defense time and time. Like it was a lot of layups that got past him because he just don't have the legs to jump up with the younger guys. We've seen Draymond lose athleticism on defense and have to do some egregious things on the court, like kick guys in the lower area and give out elbows and step on guys in the chest. You don't want to see an old man, Draymond, out there doing that to the younger guys. Nobody wants to watch that in basketball. So I just don't see where they would really go. I think it'd be fun It'd be cool. It'd be a nice little moment in history. We could all enjoy the last. Like, they could all do their farewell tour together or whatever. But as far as
0: how disrespectful,
1: aware, I just don't think so.
0: Do you, what do you think would be LeBron and Steph's reaction to hearing this call?
1: Well, they'll have to go back and watch the footage. Like, I watched the playoffs this season, and I watched LeBron get beat off the dribble more than a handful of times. So you put that with already handicapped Steph Curry, who's not really much use on defense.
0: You just call Steph Curry handicapped? Say goodbye. I appreciate it. Say goodbye. Scott, I mean, come on. Are you serious? Why is the world asleep at the wheel when it comes to the potential pairing of AD, LeBron, Steph, and Draymond in Golden State? I know you all accuse me of being bronsexual from time to time, but hot damn. 310-840-4910. Are the Warriors a title contender in the West if they add LeBron and AD? We'll continue to take your calls on that. Plus, the Buffalo Bills making an extremely controversial decision on the future of their new stadium. That's next here on Westwood One Sports.
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5: From the National Newsroom of the Canadian Press, I'm Karen Rebo. RCMP say six people are presumed to have drowned in Sunday's daytime sinking of a fishing charter boat southwest of Richmond, B.C. Four others were rescued after a passing civilian boat reported seeing several people in the water 18 kilometers from shore without any flotation devices. Many hours of searching turned up no sign of the missing six. The Joint Rescue Coordination Center in Victoria says Mounties hope to learn details of the accident after interviewing the survivors, two of whom are in critical condition. A police underwater team is preparing to do a deep water search for the downed vessel in the Georgia Strait. An out-of-control wildfire continues to threaten an evacuated village in the Northwest Territories as flames from this fire reach nearby highways now.
6: Fire officials say the blaze has been growing toward the village of Fort Simpson. As of last night, it had reached at least one highway west of the main town site. The fire is estimated to be more than 100 square kilometers and has prompted a shelter-in-place order for those still in town. An evacuation order was issued Sunday for the island community of 1,300 people. Most have been staying at a gymnasium-turned-evacuation center in Yellowknife, east of Fort Simpson. The village says fire crews will work to supply sprinkler systems and fight the blaze as required. Aaron Sousa, The Canadian Press.
5: With New Brunswick's new unpaid sick leave law, all 10 provinces in Canada now have some sort of job protection for people who need extended time off for serious illnesses.
7: People with illnesses such as cancer can take up to 26 or 27 weeks of unpaid leave without fear of losing their job. New Brunswick was the last province to increase job protection for workers. It adopted a law allowing up to 27 weeks of unpaid leave for illness and injury recovery, up from 5 days. Quebec has had long-term sick leave for more than 2 decades, but the rest of the country only introduced similar rules over the last 2 years. The wave of change came after Ottawa in 2022 extended unpaid medical leave for federally regulated workers to 27 weeks and EI sickness benefits to 26 weeks. Brenda Molina Navidad, The Canadian Press.
5: And music stars said goodbye to industry icon Clive Davis yesterday.
8: Kenny G played a mournful sax solo. Bruce Springsteen said Davis was not the most humble person in the music business.
9: Clive was big and bombastic and brave and full of ideas and just believe.
8: Davis died at his Manhattan apartment at the age of 94. Jennifer Hudson was in tears after singing a song from another artist whose career was launched by Clive Davis, Whitney Houston.
10: We love you, Clive.
8: I'm Ed Donahue.
5: This is the Canadian Press. In sports, Canada will face Morocco in the round of 16 at soccer's World Cup after the North African Giants needed extra time and a penalty shootout to knock the Netherlands to their earliest World Cup exit. Morocco entered the tourney ranked 7th in the world, while number 30 Canada won its first ever World Cup knockout game with a 1-0 win over South Africa Sunday in Los Angeles. Canada and Morocco will battle Saturday afternoon in Houston. In baseball, George Springer turned a leadoff triple into an error-aided home run, and the Toronto Blue Jays snapped their six-game losing streak with a 2-1 win over the visiting New York Mets. Former Jay Bo Bichette received a rousing standing O in his return to Rogers Center. And in NBA news, Ja Morant is headed to Portland after the Trail Blazers and Memphis agreed on a trade Monday. Portland is sending Jeremy Grant and Chris Murray to the Grizzlies as part of the deal. From the Canadian Press, I'm Karen Rebo.
10: Clearing skies in the evening, giving way to more cloud overnight tonight. A risk of showers, potentially a thundershower as well in the early morning hours in the Halifax area. Expecting to see fog patches retreat to the coast early in the morning as well. Getting up to a high on Tuesday of 25 degrees. Only 16, though, along parts of the coast. Humid as well, feeling more like 29 degrees when you factor in that humidity. Tuesday night, cloudy. Still a chance of showers, down to a low of 15.
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0: Lindell Willingham.
1: All righty. Westwood One Sports Night continues as we hitch up to 3 a.m. Eastern Time. Talking text line wide open for you at 310-840-4910. We're going to get into the Buffalo Bills and the decision that they made, a controversial, polarizing decision that they made when it comes to the future of their new stadium. We'll get to that coming up momentarily. And I want to pay off the tease from the last segment as well. The U.S. men's national team, I thought, and their coach, Mauricio Pochettino, a horrible decision made over the weekend. I'll give you the details on that here in this 1 a.m. hour on the East Coast as well. Talking text line, though, wide open for you, as I mentioned. Big news of the day. The Golden State Warriors. I don't even want to describe this and preface this as a Golden State Warriors move. The Golden State Rich Pauls are trying their hardest right now to get a blockbuster across the finish line. According to multiple NBA insiders, Sean Serrani, Brian Windhorst, Chris Haynes, Draymond Green made a decision earlier today at about 10:50 a.m. to opt out of his $27.6 million player option, opting to hit unrestricted free agency. What does that do? That move apparently was made to give Golden State financial flexibility to go out and get LeBron James and Anthony Davis. How would they do that? LeBron would be brought in by way of the non-taxpayer $15 million mid-level exception. An exception that they still have at their disposal, despite them putting pen to paper with Kristaps Porzingis on a two-year, $40 million extension. It's not just LeBron that they're trying to lure to town, though. They're trying to get Anthony Davis as well. To do that, they would have to ship out Jimmy Butler and a series of first-round picks to make it worthwhile for the Washington Wizards. If this deal is able to get across the finish line, and ladies and gentlemen, I don't know how it's been described by others, all signs point to this deal happening. As far as I'm concerned, all signs point towards this deal happening. Draymond would not have opted out of the player option, leaving money on the floor, if this wasn't a reality, if this wasn't something that was getting ready to cross the finish line. You know what I'm saying? So I am under the belief that this is going to happen. If it does happen, from a basketball standpoint, I look at a potential front court of LeBron, excuse me, not even a front court, because I don't even know what they do as far as the starting lineup goes. We know Anthony Davis has no one-play center. So it would be Kristaps Porzingis at center, Anthony Davis at power forward. You playing Draymond at the three? That's what I'm saying here. Like, there's so many different basketball scenarios that we have to work through with this. But all of them end, to me, and the Warriors being a much better basketball team. All of the scenarios ultimately end with the Warriors being much better and being a legitimate contender within the Western Conference. That is my question for you on the talking text line at 310-840-4910. Does this move, bringing in AD, bringing in LeBron, does it put Golden State amongst the title contenders out West? I just look at it from a defensive perspective, and maybe it's Kristaps coming off the bench, and it's LeBron, AD, and Draymond in the front court. A front court of AD and Draymond. I don't know what the hell the last caller was talking about. They called him from, I think it was from Georgia or from Chicago. Draymond Green is still an elite defender. Ask Kawhi Leonard. Y'all remember what happened at the end of the play-in game a couple months ago? Draymond coming up with a big steal on Kawhi to win the game. You know what I'm saying? Draymond could go. He may punch somebody in the neck every now and then and kick somebody in the kahunas every now and then. Brother can go. Bottom line, putting him and Anthony Davis together and AD when healthy, I mean, you want to talk about switchability, rim protection, the ability to slide your puppies on the perimeter, guarding guards when you get put in a switch situation. AD is him on the defensive end. Question is, will he stay healthy, right? He's him, but the other H word that's more important is health. Will he be healthy? And if you're the Warriors, This is the type of calculated risk, the type of gamble that you make when you're trying to maximize the latter stages of Steph Curry's career. Because make no mistake about it, this is what this is about. This is all about Steph Curry. You do not want to see the greatest player in the history of your franchise ushered out with 40 lost seasons. You don't want to see that. You want to see him compete for championships. You want to see him on the island of relevancy. And for the past several seasons, Golden State hasn't been worth the floor that they run on. Honestly. This is Joe Lacob, the owner. This is Mike Dunleavy Jr., the GM, putting their minds together and going, hey, we got caught on camera arguing on draft night. Let's let cooler heads prevail here and go make a move that wakes everybody up in the Bay Area. Because see, they didn't move to the Chase Center to be one and done, to be a play-in team. They didn't move to the Chase Center to not be a perennial playoff contender, a perennial championship contender. And right now, they're not. Right now, they're not. But if you add LeBron and AD, I don't care what your favorite pundit's going to say, age, father, top, my ass. If they're able to stay healthy, I'm not saying they're better than Oklahoma City. I'm not saying they're better than the San Antonio, but they're eye level. They make it interesting. They're way better off with AD and LeBron, duh, than without AD and LeBron. But let's be honest here. Let's inject the folks with truth serum. 310-840-4910. Does an AD and LeBron link up in the Bay Area, does it put Golden State in the championship conversation in the Western Conference, or am I tripping here? Steve is in Michigan. What's going on, Steve?
0: Oh, how you doing?
1: Doing good, man.
0: All right. Let's start with step one. Step one will be LeBron going to Golden State. Am I right?
1: Well, step one doesn't happen without the AD trade. I'll tell you that.
0: Okay.
1: I don't think LeBron goes back, or goes to Golden State, rather, without Anthony Davis being there or being committed to being there.
0: All right. Well, let's just hypothetically think about step one happening and LeBron going to Golden State. Linnell, I'm not going to lie. Like, it would be like a dream come true to me. Like,
1: in terms of what? Like those two linking up?
0: Yeah, I mean, I'll never forget. I was at Ford Field when Steph was playing for Davidson in the Sweet 16 in Detroit. And I'll never forget LeBron walked in and he had, you know, everyone was like, everybody just stood up and started cheering and whatnot. And like, it was cool to see them like battle against each other. See them team up would be nice. Moving forward, if he joins the team, is Draymond still on the team? Because who's going to wear number 23?
1: That's the real issue that we got to worry about here.
0: Who's going to wear
1: number 23? Well, as much as Draymond Green kisses the ass of LeBron James, I don't think it's going to be any issue for King James if he wants to wear 23.
0: Okay. Well,
1: if I'm being honest, that's actually a good question that you asked. I think LeBron will probably wear number 6, and
0: I can see 23 yeah.
1: probably gets retired for the Warriors. Because I think Draymond
0: I can see that.
1: Arguably a top 5 player in franchise history.
0: Or maybe.
1: But you didn't answer
0: maybe,
1: the question, though, man. You didn't answer the question.
0: What?
1: Are they in the title conversation in the West? Where do you put them in the West?
0: Ah, the old guys against the young guys. Ah, be tough.
1: Essentially what it would be. I think we're underestimating, though, the skill and mental ability, the mental capacity of the youngsters.
0: If they can keep Draymond Green in number 23 in Golden State, and if he doesn't defect and come to the Pistons and wear 23, maybe they got a shot. I don't know. We'll see.
1: You're pipe dreaming here, Steve. And I appreciate
0: I'm
1: you
0: hoping.
1: Dream. I appreciate you dreaming, though. I appreciate the call as well. 310-840-49. I mean, there's no chance. There's no shot. Can I be real here? Like, the more and more I think about it, I love LeBron. But, like, there's no shot When I say there's no shot, you're all probably saying, see, he's finally come around to it. No, there's no shot. There's no shot of him in this not working to me. And maybe it's the LeBron staying in me. When has this guy failed? It's rare. Had a whole lot of moments of failure. When he's got a good team around him, brother usually is uber successful. Even at this juncture, like, I think the fact that he's not being asked to be the guy, I think is all the positive that you need for LeBron and Golden State. Not having to be the guy, I think, is the step back that LeBron has taken. I can see him being the second best player on a championship team. And if you can't, where the hell have you been the last three to five seasons?
2: Well, I mean, look what he did this year.
1: What was the third?
2: The Lakers.
1: That was being more of the third guy, but like, I get what you're saying. Like, take him out of the, not having him as your offensive engine, I think you're able to get the most out of him, to me.
2: I mean, realistically, to answer your question, when has he failed? Like, you got to go back to, like, really the Miami days, that first series against Dallas.
1: That's probably
2: for like
1: the last
2: actual
1: time.
2: Failure.
1: Right. So that's my whole thing with it. And the other part that I don't think that the casual fan takes into account, similarly with the Ja Morant situation, when you are a high-level competitive athlete like LeBron, Steph, Ja Morant, especially with LeBron and Steph, the greatness of those two, how many times have they been doubted in their career? Not many. Not a lot, right? So think about the massive chip that they would have on their shoulder if this deal does cross the finish line, knowing that they're being doubted. We're talking about two of the three best players of the past 20 years being given no shot, linking up, and then being given no shot in the postseason. I think it's laughable. I don't either.
2: It is. I mean, they are on the older end, but they're not ancient. You know what I mean? It's like I don't get it.
1: It would be totally different if LeBron had fallen off of a cliff statistically. It would be totally different if LeBron or if Steph had fallen off of a cliff statistically. The Steph in particular is the guy that I'm really geeked up by. Steph Curry this year averaged his most points in three seasons. Like, Steph Curry, man, outside of the 2019-2020 season where he only played like five games due to injury, like, Steph has been available, healthy, and is a walking 25 points per game. Three-point shot hasn't taken a dip. The efficiency is still there. Yeah, he was injured this year. He only played 41 games this year, or 43 games. That was the fewest games since 2019. But if he's able to stay healthy, right, which he's shown the ability to do over the course of his career, like, Steph is normally a relatively healthy guy. If he can stay healthy, how in the hell do you not give that group a chance? I don't know.
2: And with Steve Kerr coaching it. Like, Steve Kerr, I mean, coaching LeBron, too. Like, I feel like...
1: Think about the IQ that you have on your sideline. Think about what... Yeah, 100%.
2: Like, I feel like that matters for something. That's what it is. And that was pretty damn good.
1: You know, most people don't like to give Steve Kerr a bunch of credit. I get that. Most people don't like to give Kerr credit. But you have to. You have to. And I think he would be a net positive in this situation for this group as far as managing their minutes, understanding how to preserve them throughout the course of 82 and then the postseason. I have more optimism than I guess the average bear does when it comes to, you know, this potential link up happening. 310-840-4910 is a number. If LeBron and AD are able to link up in Golden State, what type of chance do you give them in the Western Conference? Are they amongst the contenders? I told you where I put them at. I think the Western Conference is a four-team race going into next year. I think it's Oklahoma City. I think it's San Antonio. I think it's Memphis. And I think it's Denver. You get this move across the finish line if you are Golden State, and I think they're right in that tier with those other teams. 310-840-4910. How would you feel about LeBron and AD going to Golden State? Do you give them a chance as a contender out west? Myron is in Dallas wanting to check in. What's going on?
3: Youngest in charge, how you doing this evening?
1: I'm disappointed in the lack of ball knowledge by my super astute national media audience. What the hell is wrong with y'all out there thinking that LeBron and Steph link it up again, they wouldn't have a shot?
3: Let me correct you. All of us aren't ignorant, okay? And let me represent the ones who have some light on basketball, okay? When you put that combination together, what you're putting together is experience. You're putting in dogs. You're putting in championship winners. And when you have that combination, along with the coaching of Steve Kerr, you got a winning formulation. I don't care who they're playing against. Now, here's the difference. You tapped on it earlier, the 82 games. Look, right. They don't need to lead the West. All they need need to do is take a similar path that you saw with the Knicks. They just need to get into the playoffs. A third to fifth position is fine, and then that's when they're going to shine, because there's no way that you can put that combination together, right, with the skill that they got, not to mention the egos, that you think that they're going to allow this to come together and not succeed, okay? Now, my thing with that is that this is going to not only solidify Steph, LeBron, and shed some light on AD, but it's also going to increase the ratings of the NBA. Because when you put that team together...
1: Yes, I totally agree.
3: Yes, so it has all the makings of them making it to the NBA Finals, in my opinion.
1: That's where Myron, I appreciate the call. That's kind of where the holdup comes for me. Is I don't know how confident I am in saying they'll win the West. But they'll be in the conversation. I think most people out there they look at them as like a first round exit. I don't view them that way. I don't. I think it would be conference finals or bust. Right? I'm not going to say NBA finals because I understand and respect the other teams in the West, but it would be conference finals or bust. The crazy part about all of this is I don't think you all understand how close this is to becoming a reality. We're on the doorstep here. Draymond does not opt out of the player option if this deal wasn't a potential reality. 310-840-4910 is the number. Big time news out of the NBA. Really starting from this morning, man. Draymond Green opting out of his $27.6 million player option, opening the door for the potential link up of all link ups, LeBron and Anthony Davis potentially on their way to Golden State. LeBron by way of the mid-level exception, and Anthony Davis would have to be routed there via a trade from the Washington Wizards. If Rich Paul can complete this Clutch Sports wet dream and get LeBron, Draymond, and Anthony Davis on the same team with Steph, does it make the Warriors a legitimate title contender in the Western Conference? 310-840-4910. Your calls on that next here on Westwood One Sports Night. 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
7: Clearing skies in the evening, giving way to more cloud overnight tonight. A risk of showers, potentially a thunder shower as well in the early morning hours in the Halifax area. Expecting to see fog patches retreat to the coast early in the morning as well. Getting up to a high on Tuesday of 25 degrees. Only 16, though, along parts of the coast. Humid as well, feeling more like 29 degrees when you factor in that humidity. Tuesday night.

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0: sports night. Here's Lindell Willingham.
1: Yes, indeedy. Once we're on sports night continues, we haven't talked a whole lot about the World Cup. That'll change here in the final hour and a half of the show. What a day it was, honestly, in the World Cup. Two out of the three matches finishing

0: in penalty shootouts today, man. Like, that's what soccer is about. That is what soccer is about. The excitement of this tournament is massive. I think Mauricio Pochettino and the United States men's national team missed a massive opportunity by resting a lot of their key guys the other night in their match. Obviously, they go on to lose, but it doesn't impact them as they already had won their group. The momentum, though, the air that was sucked out of Team USA's balloon, though, you wonder how it impacts them coming up on Wednesday in their matchup. Excuse me, in their matchup against Bosnia. You wonder, is the momentum, not just for the team, but the momentum of this country, the way we've all rallied behind them, after watching them lose, or even before watching them lose, knowing that our key guys weren't going to play, my interest level wasn't as high in the game this past Friday. And I think if you're Mauricio Pochettino, you may have suffered two losses. You lost the match, and then you may have lost your momentum. We'll see what happens coming up Wednesday when they take on Bosnia. 310-840-4910 is the number. Big news out of the NBA. It started with this. Draymond Green opting out of his $27.6 million player option. That opens up the door for what I'm calling the Clutch Sports wet dream of having Draymond, Anthony Davis, and LeBron all team up together with Stephen Curry in Golden State to create a team that, if this was, hell, 2020 even, they'd be the favorites in the NBA Finals. Where do you think they rank amongst the landscape of the Western Conference if this deal ultimately crosses the finish line? 310-840-4910. The other piece of this that I don't know if I brought up or spoke enough about is what they have from a depth standpoint, in addition to LeBron, in addition to AD, right? They re-signed Kristaps Porzingis tonight. You have Al Horford under contract because you signed him to a free agent deal a couple of weeks ago. So that's your two bigs coming off of the bench, more than likely. Kristaps and Al Horford. You've got Jaxel Lendenborg, who you drafted 11th overall, a rookie that I expect to come in and have immediate impact. They need help in their backcourt. They need some guard help, which could come by way of Chris Middleton, Marcus Smart, Tim Hardaway. Everyone's going to be scratching and itching to come play with that group if LeBron and AD are able to get to Golden State. If they land those two, I put them in the same tier as a Minnesota, as a Denver, as a OKC, as a San Antonio when it comes to the Western Conference. Am I tripping? Am I overvaluing the impact of this link-up? 310-840-4910. Where would you put the Lakers in the Western Conference if they're able to lure both, excuse me, not the Lakers, damn it. I mean the Warriors. I keep saying the damn Lakers. You all know why. It's part of my bronze sexual disease that I suffer from, according to you all. But no, where would the Warriors, where would they rank in the hierarchy of the Western Conference? Damn it, Mike. Thank you for getting in my ear. I've been doing it. How many times have I done it throughout the show and you just let me go? Every time I've caught myself, shout out to me. 310-840-4910. Let's go to Clint in Dallas wanting to chime in. Clint, what's going on, man? Welcome in to Westwood One Sports Night.
1: I'm good tonight. How are you?
0: I'm actually upset, if I'm being honest. You asked me how I was, I'll answer you. I'm upset because most of the general public is not giving this potential Warriors team enough of a puncher's chance to me out west. We forgot who we're talking about, it feels like.
1: I think that's silly. I think a lot of it is just hatred toward LeBron. And I'll admit I'm not the biggest LeBron guy, but the man's a hell of a player. The thing I would look at in this is a couple of things. Obviously, the biggest thing is always going to be the availability of AD. How healthy can he be? Can he stay healthy? And because of the age of these guys, the wear and tear of a long season, injuries obviously are more prone to happen to an older guy than a younger guy. But let's just go on the whole basis, roses and rainbows, that they're healthy, that all of these guys can put in 65 to 70 regular season games.
0: And that's all it's going to take, right? You agree that that's probably all that it takes. They don't got to play a bunch. To me, man, I think it's as simple as this, bro. They get into the dance. You get, as long as you avoid the play-in, you fine.
1: Yeah. And if they're all healthy, I don't see why they're not a top five team, even possibly the three. But the one thing that I wanted to comment on is this. If I'm the Wizards, I look at this and I go, okay, I'll help you make this happen. All right? Jimmy and AD's money is pretty similar.
0: Right.
1: And I look at it and I go, all right, they'll probably have a two-year window with this team. So you're going to give me two first-round picks. I want 2029 and 2031, or I want 29 and I want Yaxel as a part of the deal.
0: I'm a Wizards fan. So I'm a Wizards fan, right, Clint? And I've been wrestling with this all day on social media. I think you're totally spot on. What I would be even more interested in, Clint, it starts with two ones because that's what I gave up to get Anthony Davis, right, if you're the Wizards.
1: Right.
0: And then the pick swaps, to me, is what's even more valuable. To your point, with a team that's going to age and regress as time goes on, I think the pick swaps are even more valuable than just the straight-up picks themselves.
1: You give them that two-year window, and you avoid 27 and 28 because you say that's their chance. But come 29, and then also if you're a Wizards fan, you're rooting for these guys. You're
0: 100%,
1: rooting 27 or 28 for them to win it all. Because if they win it all, these guys might all just leave the league to get together and say, that's it, boys, we're done. We did what we wanted to do. And then
0: wouldn't
1: they
0: it be
1: to the bottom, and you might end up with a first pick in the draft.
0: It'd be something special, Clint. I appreciate you as always, brother. 310-840-4920. Oh, my man is on the line. Corey, what's going on, brother?
2: Feeling.
0: I'm good,
2: bro. How
0: good
2: you doing?
0: Good to hear from you, man.
2: See, this is why I don't like the NBA. You know what I'm saying, man?
0: It's I knew you weren't going to like this.
2: It's always this sacking, man. I thought the Golden State was going to go down as the team that at the KD, that crap, the debacle with KD. Y'all was going to ride it out to the sunset. Now you're talking about bringing LeBron. Hold on. Let me start by this. I'm a Baltimore guy, and the closest thing to me is the Wizards, man. Mm-hmm. Out of all these years, out of debacle, you know what I'm saying? This is the closest, you know what I'm saying, we done came to even enjoying some hype. You know, KD, Trae Young, and Devonta. You know what I'm saying? I think you owe that to the fans that had that type of excitement to at least get into the play, you know what I'm saying, the play-in. You know what I'm saying? Just the thought of it.
0: And I think you're selling the Wizards short on saying they're just going to be a play-in team.
2: But see, that's what I say, man. Only if is strategic, and you do make this happen. The only thing I don't like about it, if you bring this guy daggone Jimmy Butler, the crash out dummy, man. I swear, man, I don't know how that's gonna mix, man. If you bring him into the mix, you feel me?
0: So Jimmy Butler had to be escorted by police out of the Miami facility. He almost beat everybody up on the Timberwolves.
2: Yeah, man. I don't know how that's going to play out.
0: Hey, look, can I tell you this, bro? Can I just be very straightforward with it? He's not coming to D.C. pulling that mess. And you got my guarantee. He's not coming to D.C. and pulling that. You don't realize I stand at 6'2", 275 pounds, Corey?
2: Man, I don't know, man.
0: I'm not letting it happen, Corey.
2: It seems as though everywhere he go,
0: his truck,
2: he got something. Yeah, it's something. It's something, man. It's always something with that guy, man. So I hope the Wizards got, you know what I'm saying, a strategic plan about that, man. And if they do make that happen, man, it's going to be some exciting times down in Washington for once.
0: I think we're going to have sustained success with or without Anthony Davis. I appreciate the call. Let's go to Manny in Riverside. Manny says he has breaking news about Mike Dunleavy. This should be incredible. This is Riverside, California.
3: Yes, sir. Liddell, thank you for taking my call. Can you hear me okay?
0: I hear you loud and clear, brother. What's going on, man? What's up?
3: Hey, brother. Hey, I'm an Uber driver here in L.A. I make my riders listen to your show when I drive late. Yeah, so check this out.
0: I appreciate you, man.
3: I'm in Santa Monica right now. And Santa Monica is right down the street from Brentwood. Brentwood is where LeBron lives, right down the street from O.J. Simpson. And I took two pictures. This is breaking news. Mike Dunleavy was walking on Ocean Boulevard.
0: He was walking on Ocean Boulevard by himself?
3: He was by himself like a creeper. I followed him for a little bit. He met up with some friends at a restaurant. But yeah, Mike Dunleavy's in town. This deal is happening.
0: That's the news that you only get here on Westwood One Sports Tonight, baby. That's what I'm talking about, man.
3: Breaking news, my brother. And I got two grainy pictures. And it looks, it's him. It's him, bro.
0: Do you have me on social media?
3: No, but I can add you real quick.
0: N-E-L-L underscore BTP. And if you need to know how to spell my name, just go to the website.
3: Yeah.
0: Send me those pictures, brother. I need those pictures ASAP.
3: I yelled and he waved back at me.
0: So there we go. There we go. I appreciate you. You got anything else to add here?
3: No, that's all, brother.
0: Okay, I appreciate you as always, man. 310-840-4910. I mean, this is why this show is just bonkers to me. First of all, shout out to Santa Monica, baby. Show us some love to the YIC, baby. Let's go. I love it. This is incredible.
4: Breaking news out here.
0: So he's got photos of Mike Dunleavy in town. And you got to think, right? With free agency about to crack off, I'm not totally surprised that he's in town.
4: No.
0: But, like, the fact that he's in town tonight, I don't know.
4: We're going to have to get these pictures and see if we can throw them up on the screen. What's happening in Santa Monica?
0: Why is Mike Dunleavy walking on the beach at night? We're going to have to find something out here. 310-840-4910 is the number. Let's do this. We got a lot more to get to. Obviously, I want to take your calls. We're going to put the O.J. Simpson conversation on the back burner for a second. We're going to keep things in the NBA. I want to continue to run through your calls, but there is a former NBA star that's interested in a potential return. You're not going to believe who I'm talking about. I'll tell you next here on Westwood One Sports Night.
5: Just like your fireworks this time of year, the NBA offseason is exploding. GMs are trading players while we're dealing the insight and answers you want to know. Which teams are setting themselves to pop off next season and which could die out quicker than a cheap firecracker? Westwood One Sports.
6: Clearing skies in the evening, giving way to more cloud overnight tonight. A risk of showers, potentially a thundershower as well in the early morning hours in the Halifax area. Expecting to see fog patches retreat to the coast early in the morning as well. Getting up to a high on Tuesday of 25 degrees, only 16 though along parts of the coast. Humid as well, feeling more like 29 degrees when you factor in that humidity. Tuesday night, cloudy, still a chance of showers down to a low of 15.
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0: Sports Night. Here's Lynnell Willingham.
1: What a day it's been in the NBA. For a sport that clearly, like, pales in comparison to the NFL. We gotta put some respect on the NBA, man. I think we may be reaching a point where the NBA's offseason rivals the NFL's offseason. This has been fireworks from the get-go. Draft night trades, big-time extensions, big-time stars on the move. I expect this offseason to continue to be fireworks. I do. What happens next, though, to me, is the Jaylen Brown domino. I feel like that's the latest or the next domino to fall before we get anything on LeBron or Anthony Davis. I think we will have Jaylen Brown news in the coming days as well. Buckle up is what I would say, man, if you're an NBA fan, because the train is not slowing down. Orange, California. Rayan wants to check in. What's going on, man? What do you think?
2: Hello, sir. How are you?
1: I am good, sir. How are you?
2: I'm doing all right. I just wanted to chime in and say I think everyone needs to hold their horses about a potential LeBron to the Warriors. It hasn't happened yet. That being said, I also want to put in my two cents and say we've seen these super teams made up of veteran players. And, you know, I'm a huge Laker fan, and I was very young when it happened. But I'm sure everyone remembers when, you know, Karl Malone and all these other big names joined Shaq and Kobe, and we had, you know, a super, super team. I think it's like 03, 04, 04, right? I believe that's true.
3: Mm-hmm.
2: Right. So, to be fair, those guys reached the finals, but they didn't win. And in the coming years, you know, all the older vets became more of a liability than anything. So I'm pessimistic enough to say that should AD and LeBron and gang mosey on down to, you know, the Bay Area, it's going to end mostly the same way. It's going to disappoint everybody. It's just not going to work out. And it's going to be more of a stain on.
1: Is this going to be what?
2: It's going to be more of a stain on everyone's legacy involved than anything.
1: I don't think, and I appreciate the call, strong thought. I mean, look, everyone's entitled to their opinion on this. I feel like one of our last callers mentioned, like, the disdain for LeBron as being, like, a reason for, you know, to be pessimistic about this. I don't know if that's necessarily true. Everyone that's mentioning Father Time, right, like, I would be a dumbass to sit up here and tell you, no, age doesn't matter. No, what are you talking about? I get that age matters. I get the Father Time is essentially undefeated. I just am such a believer in the ability of the guys, specifically LeBron and Steph. Those two guys haven't lost to Father Time yet, first and foremost, because they're still playing at a super high level, despite being up there in age. If they're able to stay healthy, man, like, that to me is the biggest question mark, is the health piece of all of this. I don't think it has much to do with, like, the on-court ability. I think they'll be fine from that perspective. The issue that I see them running into is not being healthy enough. But, like I said earlier, if they can avoid the NBA's play-in tournament, I think they're going to be fine. But obviously, time will tell. We'll see if the deal even happens. What's more likely? LeBron and AD teaming up in Golden State, or Ben Simmons making a return to the NBA? That is what's on the horizon right now. If you're an NBA fan out there, Ben Simmons is already posturing towards his return. He did an interview with Men's Health Magazine where, if I'm not mistaken, he's actually going to be the cover athlete here, or a cover person here coming up in the latest edition of Men's Health Magazine. He was interviewed and was asked some pretty stiff questions about, you know, the way that his time in the NBA ultimately ended. He is planning a comeback, though, and names the 76ers and the Heat as potential landing spots. Here is a quote from Ben Simmons in Men's Health Magazine about his comeback, saying, quote, "I plan on getting as strong as I can physically, getting my ass on the court, and then the team realizing that my abilities will be needed. Maybe I'll go back to Philly. Miami would be nice. And not because it's Miami, but because I like Eric Spoelstra, I like the Heat, and I like the culture." How do I put this nicely? Ben Simmons, the next time he decides to step on an NBA floor, he should have to pay a NBA organization to bring his ass into a building. What are we talking about here? This is why certain people, first and foremost, what's the magazine name? Men's Health Magazine. You got 4.2 million followers on X. You're a pretty big deal. Why the hell do you give a rat's ass about Ben Simmons' lousy ass? Honestly. Last time I heard from Ben Simmons, wasn't he like turning into like a professional pro bass fisher? Isn't that the last we heard of Ben Simmons? He was fishing?
3: I think he won a championship in that.
1: Oh, so his success in the water. His success in the water's got him thinking, well, let me go back to my regular 9-to-5. Being an oversized, overrated, soft, untalented, unmotivated, skillless pile of poo as an NBA player. This is regular 9-to-5. I thought when I initially was putting the show together tonight, when we thought about Ben Simmons, right? And when I was thinking about him, I was like, man, the LeBron news had just broke. We're hearing all this stuff about Kawhi Leonard, and we'll get to Kawhi in a second. But I thought, like, why is Ben Simmons trying to stay relevant in the news cycle? What's he got up his sleeve, right? Does he have, like, a tell-all book coming out or something where he's trying to get his name back popping so he can drop a bombshell on us? But then I thought, maybe he just misses basketball. Think about life for Ben Simmons at 6'10". Basketball has been his identity. So the past several years without basketball in his life, we can laugh at it. We can talk about what he isn't as a player. But he's probably heartbroken, lost, confused. Now that basketball isn't a main thing in his life for probably the first time ever. So I empathize with him a little bit. But the other part of me is annoyed at Ben Simmons. I hate that he wasted his opportunity. I hate that he refused to put the work in to maximize his talent, to maximize his ability. Ben Simmons irks the hell out of me, if I'm being honest. And he should irk the hell out of you too. Do I have confidence in him making an NBA return and a comeback? What's more likely, Ben Simmons having a successful NBA return or the Warriors winning a title with LeBron and AD? That's what we should open up the phones on at 310-840-4910. What's more likely? A Ben Simmons successful comeback or LeBron, AD, and the Warriors winning a title? 310-840-4910 is the number. In lieu of Ben Simmons trying to return to the hardwood, let's do this. No better time for a fresh installment of the most highly anticipated power ranking segment in all of pro sports. Nell Super Six Pack, top six things more likely than a successful Ben Simmons return next.
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7: Clearing skies in the evening, giving way to more cloud overnight tonight. A risk of showers, potentially a thunder shower as well in the early morning hours in the Halifax area. Expecting to see fog patches retreat to the coast early in the morning as well. Getting up to a high on Tuesday of 25 degrees, only 16 though along parts of the coast. Humid as well, feeling more like 29 degrees when you factor in that humidity. Tuesday night, cloudy, still a chance of showers down to a low of 15.
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7: Good morning. It is Tuesday, June 30th. I'm Steve Gow. Right now in downtown Halifax, it is cloudy and 16 degrees. Here's what's making news today. Get ready to pay to park on the street on Saturdays in the downtown core. Paid on street parking coming on Saturday, July 18th. We'll have more details coming up.
0: Another inmate at Spring Hill Institution has died. It marks the third prisoner to pass away in custody within 2 months.
1: More Nova Scotia households will be able to save on their energy bills thanks to a new $26 million investment from the federal and provincial government.
0: And coming up later,
2: Haligonians can celebrate Canada Day at tomorrow's festivities taking place throughout the HRM. This year's celebrations are called Canada Day 2026.
3: We now know who Canada will face in the World Cup round of 16. It's Morocco who beat the Dutch last night. And the Mooseheads traded up to pick high in today's CHL Import Draft. Sports at 15.
20: Stock futures moving up with Wall Street starting the day at a record high and on pace for its best second quarter in 6 years. Canadian GDP update due in this morning from StatsCan. The dollar's at a 14-month low. Business at 26.
0: 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Time for Rogers 5G home internet traffic and weather together on the ones. With Halifax's most frequent traffic reports, here's Vanessa Vandenis.
23: Good morning. Traffic is light on the major routes this morning with no reported collisions. Both the McDonald and the Cape Bridges are moving well into Halifax. Expect delays at the intersection of Pleasant Street and Highway 101 due to road repairs. If you're heading that way, consider an alternate route. If you see a traffic issue, call the 95.7 News Radio tip line at 902-493-7184. With your latest forecast, here's meteorologist Carl Lamb.
24: For today, it's a foggy start, but we will get into that mix of sun and cloud. We'll get up to a guaranteed high of 26 degrees, but with the humidity, it's going to feel like 30. Watch out for some rain showers and thunderstorms developing during the afternoon, and there will be a southwesterly wind around 20 kilometers per hour, gusts up to about 40. For tonight, very muggy, still humid with a low of 16, and there will be a few rain showers still lingering around. Your guaranteed high is 26.
0: And we are sitting at 16 degrees right now in Halifax. We'll have another check of traffic and weather together in less than 10 minutes. 95.7 News Time, 6:02. Well, the municipality has announced the date you'll need to start paying for parking on Saturdays in the downtown core. Here's 95.7's Mark Hodgins with our lead story.
7: HRM says paid on-street parking will begin on Saturday, July 18th in downtown Halifax and Dartmouth. Paid Saturday parking from that point on will be in effect from 8 a.m. to 6 p.m. in parking zones B, C, and H. And the city says, as with parking on weekdays, drivers are going to need to start a paid parking session either at a pay station or through the Hotspot app. The first hour will be free on Saturdays, and then it's a flat rate of $2 per hour. Vehicles without a registered parking session could get a ticket, regardless, the city says, of how long they've been parked for. Signage will be posted on July 18th to reflect this change. And the move to paid parking was a decision that was made by council as part of the most recent budget. It is expected to bring in a little more than $400,000 annually, a little less this year, given the late start. I'm Mark Hodgins.
0: In other news of the day, Correctional Service Canada says an inmate from the Spring Hill Institution has died while in custody. The Federal Service says 65-year-old Dominique Tremblay died on Friday. A few other details were released, but he had been serving a sentence of 3 years since the 12th of June. Officials say they have notified his next of kin. Tremblay is the third inmate to die while in custody at Spring Hill since May 5th. A 27-year-old is facing several charges after leading police on a short chase in Dartmouth. According to Halifax Police, the incident occurred Sunday around noon when officers saw a vehicle believed to be stolen traveling on Burnside Drive. After following the vehicle at a distance, the driver sped away and officers lost sight of it. Around 2 hours later, police say they found the vehicle broken down with a flat tire on Highway 118 and arrested the driver. The suspect was set to appear in court yesterday to face flight from police, possession of stolen property, as well as other charges. Meantime, in Cape Breton, RCMP have arrested three people after a year-long investigation into alleged sex trafficking and offenses related to drugs and weapons. Two of the accused are facing more than 50 charges each, and one has been released from custody on condition that he returns for a court date. At this point, Mounties say they still don't know how many victims are involved. The RCMP spokesperson says the case involves offering drugs to people in exchange for having sex with another person without them realizing someone else was profiting from that transaction. Well, Nova Scotia and Ottawa are investing a combined $26 million to help more households save on energy costs. With details, here's 95.7's Chris Aleph.
1: Yesterday, the province announced the investment, which will expand the home warming program and the African Nova Scotian Communities Retrofit Program. According to the province, these programs make it easier for more low and moderate income households to benefit from energy saving improvements, such as insulation, air sealing, and heat pumps. Now, government says this will allow 1,600 more households in the province to be able to access free energy efficiency upgrades and reduce their bills. The province says efficiency upgrades supported by these programs can significantly reduce energy use while improving indoor comfort and air quality. Ottawa will be investing $20 million from the Canada Greener Homes Affordability Program, while Nova Scotia will be investing $6 million. I'm Chris Halef.
0: 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Time is 6:06. Well, the death toll in Venezuela has climbed to more than 1,700 now following last Wednesday's powerful earthquakes. That's according to Venezuelan lawmaker Jorge Rodriguez, who added another 5,034 people have been injured. Now, responders are still undertaking rescue operations, searching for people thought to be under the rubble. On ABC's Start Here podcast, Chief International Correspondent James Longman had details from near the epicenter.
4: This is a seaside city in the state of La Guaira. It is usually about half an hour away from Caracas, but it takes hours to get there now, such as the gridlock on the roads. And just about every building all along the seafront has either been entirely demolished or has been very, very badly damaged. I mean, we drove on bikes down the seafront because it was so difficult to get around. We just saw building after building after building flattened.
0: Longman says streets were showing cracks, and he witnessed one building that had been split in half. Well, back in this country, Canada's men's soccer team will face Morocco in the round of 16 at the FIFA World Cup after extra time and a penalty shootout were needed to knock the Netherlands out of the tournament.
6: In Guadeloupe, Mexico last night, a tying goal from Morocco in the 91st minute in stoppage time knotted the game up at one. After two scoreless 15-minute halves, the match was decided in a penalty shootout, and Morocco beat the Dutch 3-2 to send the fellow top 10 team to their earliest World Cup exit. Morocco entered the tournament ranked 7th in the world and will next play number 30 Canada, which won its first ever World Cup knockout game Sunday in Los Angeles with a 1-0 win over South Africa to advance to the round of 16. Canada and Morocco will do battle Saturday afternoon in Houston. Karen Rebo, the Canadian Press.
0: Well, here in Halifax, an international canoeing competition gets underway tomorrow. The International Canoe Federation's Junior Canoe Sprint World Championship will be held on Lake Banook in Dartmouth between July 1st and July 5th. Now, the event will feature Olympians and world champions representing 60 countries. A canoe procession and athletes parade will open the event this afternoon at 5:30 p.m. And Halifax's Canada Day celebrations also kick off tomorrow. Here's 95.7's Blake Priddle with a look.
2: This year's celebrations are called Canada Day 2026. This is a re-envisioned format for Canada Day that honors the traditions of the Mi'kmaq people and to celebrate Indigenous communities. HRM Public Affairs Advisor Graham Benjamin says there's a full slate of programs that people can take part in.
8: Maui event happening at Amira Oval from 11 to 3. That's going to be an afternoon fun of, full of traditional art, games, performances from members of the Indigenous communities. We also have the 10th annual Canada Day drumming celebration at Dartmouth Ferry Terminal Park. So that's put on by the Canada Day Drumming National Committee, and that's from 12 to 4.
2: 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I'm Blake Priddle.
0: Coming up, we'll have traffic and weather together on the ones.
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0: 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Time for Rogers 5G home internet traffic and weather together on the ones. With Halifax's most frequent traffic reports, here's Vanessa Vandenis.
23: Good morning. Traffic is moving well across the HRM this morning with light volumes and no reported collisions. Both the McDonald and McKay bridges are flowing smoothly into Halifax. Watch for delays at Pleasant Street and Highway 101 because of road work. If you can, use an alternate route. And if you spot a traffic problem, call the 95.7 News Radio tip line at 902-493-7184. With your latest forecast, here's meteorologist Carl Lamb.
24: Definitely a humid way to close out the month of June, with fog to start this morning, but also that mix of sun and cloud through the afternoon. And the humidity, you're definitely going to feel it. 26 is the guaranteed high. It will feel like 30 during the afternoon. We'll have a southwesterly wind around 20 kilometers per hour, gusts up to about 40. And then we do have some rain showers and thunderstorms as well. Tonight, still with some rain showers lingering around, we're down to just 16 degrees. So quite muggy tonight. And then for tomorrow, cloudy with some morning rain showers, breezy, and just 20 degrees for your Canada Day to start off July. Your guaranteed high is 26.
0: 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Well, RCMP say four men and two women are still presumed to have drowned in the sinking of a fishing charter boat off Richmond, BC on Sunday. None of the 10 people who were on the boat wore life jackets, and Major Gregory Clark of the Joint Rescue Coordination Center in Victoria says survivability became very short during the prevailing conditions at the time.
13: We go through a series of steps where our job is to find any survivors, any potential survivors. We had a lot of resources on scene. We had our fixed-wing aircraft with all these sensors, thermal imaging, Cormorant helicopters, RCMP helicopters were out there. We had lots of surface vessels. BC Ferries and Hello Ferries also helped in the search. So we had a very fast, immediate response.
0: The search was called off Sunday evening, and Richmond Mounties say two survivors, a man and a woman, remain in critical condition, while another man and woman have been discharged from hospital. Staying in BC, a grieving mother is calling for tougher rules on social media after blaming online algorithms for exposing her 13-year-old daughter to harmful content before her death. Chelsea Whittingham says parental controls weren't enough to stop recommendation systems from pushing dangerous material to her child's feed. She's urging Ottawa to regulate self-harm content aimed at young people, increase transparency around algorithms, and create stronger independent oversight. BC Attorney General Nikki Sharma says Canada should consider imposing major financial penalties on platforms that fail to protect children. Well, Simon has details on the Mooseheads' big move to place higher in today's CHL import draft. We'll have that and other sports highlights next.
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0: Well, it's mostly cloudy and 17 degrees in downtown Halifax. Good morning, I'm Steve Gow. Here are the stories making news today. Well, HRM says paid on-street parking will begin on Saturday, July 18th in downtown Halifax and Dartmouth. The first hour will be free, but then it's $2 an hour in zones B, C, and H after that. Meantime, another inmate at Spring Hill Institution has died, the third prisoner to pass away while in custody at Spring Hill within the last 2 months. Coming up after sports, an evacuated village in the Northwest Territories staring down flames as a wildfire gets within reach. 95.7 News Time, 6:16. 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
3: Well, get ready for Canada-Morocco this weekend. That's the matchup of the World Cup round of 16 after an impressive win last night. Morocco equalized against the Netherlands in stoppage time. They got it done in penalties. There's no doubt Canada over the underdogs. Morocco made the semis 4 years ago, beat Canada on the way in the group stage that Saturday afternoon in Houston. The biggest shock yesterday, Paraguay ousted Germany, also in penalties. They get the winner of today's France-Sweden game. Brazil, the late goal to beat Japan, 2-1. The CHL import draft is today. The Moose have had a strong history here, including new Stanley Cup champion Nick Ehlers. They traded up with Bay Como and Al pick second today. Of course, NHL free agency tomorrow. Big moves for Canadian teams. The Habs sending Brandon Gallagher to Vancouver. The Leafs now giving Matheus Pichelli an RFA, a qualifying offer, so he will hit the market tomorrow. Bo Bichette back at Rogers Centre for the first time since Game 7 of the World Series, holding back tears pregame. Multiple standing ovations, after which the Jays got down to business and beat the Mets to end their six-game slide. A Little League home run for George Springer, with New York making a mess of it in the outfield. Trey is savage, solid in the 2-1 win. It's Kevin Gausman for Game 2 tonight, 8 o'clock on 95.7 News Radio and Sportsnet. It's been 1,396 days since Serena Williams last played singles at Wimbledon, but she's back as center court returned today at 44, facing Australia's Maya Joint, who is 24 years younger. Tough Monday for Canadians. Gabriel Diallo hopes for better luck against Benjamin Bonzi. From the Sports Center, of Simon Bennett.
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0: 95.7 News Time, 6:18. Well, orange heat warnings are in effect for a large swath of southern Ontario ahead of Humidex values expected to be in the 40s. Environment Canada says this week's heat won't be record-breaking, but it does come earlier in the summer than what people are used to. Meteorologist Simon Legault says the strongest part of that heat wave will be on Wednesday and Thursday, just in time for Canada Day. Meantime, an out-of-control wildfire continues to threaten a village in the Northwest Territories as flames reach nearby highways.
17: Fire officials say the blaze has been growing toward the village of Fort Simpson. As of last night, it had reached at least one highway west of the main town site. The fire is estimated to be more than 100 square kilometers and has prompted a shelter-in-place order for those still in town. An evacuation order was issued Sunday for the island community of 1,300 people. Most have been staying at a gymnasium-turned-evacuation center in Yellowknife, east of Fort Simpson. The village says fire crews will work to supply sprinkler systems and fight the blaze as required. Aaron Sousa, The Canadian Press.
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0: 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Time for Rogers 5G home internet, traffic and weather together on the ones. And here's Vanessa Vandenes with your look at your morning drive.
23: Good morning. It's a quiet start on the roads with light traffic and no issues to report at this time. The McDonald and McKay bridges are both moving well into Halifax and Dartmouth. Road work continues at Pleasant Street and Highway 101, so expect some delays through the area. Have a traffic tip? Call the 95.7 News Radio tip line at 902-493-7184. With your latest forecast, here's your meteorologist, Carl Lamb.
24: Once we get rid of the fog, it's a mix of sun and cloud today, but it's all about the humidity that's just being shipped in here from that southwesterly wind around 20 kilometers per hour, gusting up to about 40. So your guaranteed high is 26. It will feel like 30. And then we do have the chance for some rain showers and isolated thunderstorms too. And for tonight, muggy with a low of 16 with

0: In downtown Halifax, 95.7 News Radio brings you traffic and weather together every 10 minutes on the ones in the morning and in the afternoons at 1, 11, 21, 31, 41, and 51 minutes past the hour. Recapping our lead story, we'll get ready to pay to park on the street in downtown Halifax soon. The city has confirmed the new fares of $2 an hour will kick in July 18th. We'll have the latest on this and other stories coming up at the bottom of the hour with Shelley Summers. 95.7 News Time, 6:23.
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0: Well, today is expected to be another blockbuster at the Supreme Court in the U.S. Among the major decisions coming down the pipeline, the justices could decide on President Trump's attempt to block birthright citizenship. They follow major rulings yesterday. Here's ABC's Karen Hua.
2: On election security, the justices ruled that mail-in ballots arriving after Election Day can be counted. It's a setback for President Trump's push to restrict voting by mail.
3: I think it was very detrimental to honest elections, but it is what it is.
2: But the court also handed Trump a big win, expanding his power to fire officials at independent regulatory agencies. Chief Justice John Roberts writing, "The president may remove his subordinates at will."
0: The justices are also set to rule on whether states can ban transgender girls from playing on girls' sports teams at some point this week. Heading to New Jersey, a Republican who's been away from Congress for almost 4 months with an unspecified medical condition is set to reemerge today and perhaps explain his absence. Congressman Tom Keene Jr. represents a battleground district that includes U.S. President Donald Trump's Bedminster Golf Club. He's missed more than 100 votes and hasn't been seen publicly in Washington or his district. In Philadelphia, the famous Rocky Balboa statue is being replaced with a 12-foot bronze of a real Philadelphia fighter. Monday, the city unveiled a statue of Joe Frazier, the heavyweight boxing champion who once took down Muhammad Ali at the bottom of the museum steps. Now, Joe Frazier's daughter, Jonetta Frazier Gibson, was on hand as Philadelphians got their first look at the statue.
4: But when people come, they might get the energy because, you know, we Frazier's, we got the supernatural. So, you know, you come and you just might. You're going to get it.
0: Philadelphia Mayor Sherelle Parker said the replacement was approved by Sylvester Stallone. And finally, Washington, D.C. has agreed to pay $50,000 to settle a lawsuit over the arrest of a man who protested National Guard troops by playing the Imperial March from Star Wars. Sam O'Hara says police handcuffed him after he followed an Ohio National Guard patrol officer while playing the villainous score on his cell phone. He sued the district and police, arguing his constitutional rights to free speech and protection from unreasonable detention were violated. The settlement, however, does not include an admission of wrongdoing. Coming up, we'll have the latest business news in the dynamic market minutes.
5: South of the border, baseball is considered a pastime.
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8: Well, good morning. We're coming into the trading session this morning with one more trading day to go in the second quarter and first half of 2026. And what a first half of the year it's been. The second quarter has been the best for Wall Street in 6 years' time. We had the Dow Jones yesterday closing above 52,000 for the first time. Record high, 306 points to the upside, 0.6%, and up by 12.9% for Q2, and about 8% for the first half. The NASDAQ adding 522 points, 2%, up by 19% for the second quarter of the year. Tokyo's Nikkei had another big day, closing above 70,000.

0: It was up 600 points today, 0.8% for the second quarter, gained 37%. Some massive moves. Now, the year started fairly slow, and you look back at the year-to-date numbers, and they're not as strong as the second quarter overall. The Dow's up 8.5% for the year so far. TSX is up 9.8% for 2026. Top performers yesterday included Tesla, which unveiled more self-driving capabilities, updates to that system. The stock popped by 8.5%, best performance in months. Meta was up 2.75%. Palantir gained 2.5%. And shares of Cisco jumped by 3.5%. Our dollar starts the day at 70.25 cents U.S. That's a 14-month low ahead of today's update on April GDP. It's expected to show a rebound from the struggles of the first quarter of the year. Gold is down $6 at $40.33, and price for Bitcoin down $1,000, $59,100. At the Business Center, I'm Mike Eppel.
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7: Good morning. It's Tuesday, June 30th. I'm Shelley Summers. Right now in downtown Halifax, mostly cloudy, 17 degrees. Here's what's making news this morning.
9: Get ready to pay to park on the street on Saturdays in the downtown core. Paid on street parking coming on Saturday, July 18th. We'll have more details coming up.
7: Three people have been arrested after a year-long investigation into alleged sex trafficking.
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11: There are lots of ways that Haligonians can celebrate Canada Day tomorrow. This year's celebrations are called Canada Day 2026.
12: Get ready for Canada-Morocco at the World Cup this weekend. Morocco beat the Dutch in penalties last night, and the Mooseheads made a deal ahead of today's import draft. Sports at 45.
0: Wall Street on pace for its best quarterly performance in 6 years. The Dow Jones starts the day at a record high, stock futures on the rise, and a reading on Canadian GDP for the month of April due this morning from StatsCan Business at 56.
7: 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Time for Rogers 5G Home Internet, traffic and weather together on the ones. With Halifax's most frequent traffic reports, here's Vanessa Vandenis.
13: Good morning. No major traffic issues to report at this time. Both McDonald and McKay bridges are running well towards Halifax. There will, however, be some traffic delays at the intersection of Pleasant Street and Highway 101 to facilitate road repairs. If you're heading that way, you may want to take an alternate route. If you spot a traffic problem, call the 95.7 News Radio tip line at 902-493-7184. With your latest forecast, here's meteorologist Carl Lamb.
14: We start with fog this morning, but it is going to be a very warm and humid day. The only relief you get is if you're right by the coast, but we're going with a guaranteed high of 26 today. Factor in the humidity from that southwesterly wind gusting up to 40 kilometers per hour. It will feel like 30, and then there will be some rain showers and a few isolated thunderstorms that are scattered this afternoon. Tonight, very warm, very mild, with a low of 16 and still a few rain showers hanging around. Your guaranteed high is 26.
7: And right now in downtown Halifax, 17, at the airport, 16, guaranteed high 26. We'll have another check of traffic and weather together in less than 10 minutes. 95.7 News Time, 6:32. Well, get ready to pay to park on the street Saturdays in the downtown core. 95.7's Mark Hodgins with our top story this morning.
9: According to the city, paid on-street parking will get underway on Saturday, July 18th in downtown Halifax and Dartmouth. Parking on Saturday is going to be in effect from 8 o'clock in the morning to 6 p.m. every Saturday from that point on in parking zones B, C, and H. And the city says, same as with parking on weekdays, if you're a driver, you're going to need to start a parking session either at a pay station or by using the Hotspot app. The first hour will be free on Saturdays. Then it's a flat rate of $2 per hour after that. Vehicles without that registered parking session, the city says, could get a ticket regardless of how long they are parked for. Signage is underway right now to be posted by July 18th to reflect these changes. The city says the move to paid parking on Saturdays, part of the most recent budget, aims to encourage turnover of parking spaces while managing high weekend demand in the core. I'm Mark Hodgins.
7: An inmate from the Spring Hill Institution has died in custody. Correctional Service Canada saying 65-year-old Dominique Tremblay died on Friday. He'd been serving a sentence of 3 years since June 12th, officials saying that they have notified his next of kin. As well, three people arrested after a year-long investigation into alleged sex trafficking and offenses related to drugs and weapons. Cape Breton RCMP say two of the accused are facing more than 50 charges each. One has been released from custody on condition he return for a court date. RCMP say they don't know how many victims are involved. A spokesperson saying the case involves offering drugs to people in exchange for having sex with another person without them realizing someone else was profiting from that transaction. More Nova Scotia households will be able to save on their energy bills thanks to a new $26 million investment from both the federal and provincial governments. 95.7's Chris Haleff with that story.
10: Ottawa will be investing $20 million from the Canada Greener Homes Affordability Program, while Nova Scotia will be investing $6 million, allowing 1,600 more households in the province to be able to access free energy efficiency upgrades and reduce their bills. That according to the Nova Scotia government, which says the investment will expand the Home Warming Program and the African Nova Scotian Communities Retrofit Program. Now, these programs make it easier for more low and moderate income households to benefit from energy saving improvements such as insulation, air sealing, and heat pumps. The province says efficiency upgrades supported by these programs can significantly reduce energy while improving indoor comfort and air quality. I'm Chris Haleff.
7: Well, on the international front, the death toll in Venezuela has climbed to 1,719. That's according to Venezuelan lawmaker George Rodriguez following those powerful earthquakes last Wednesday. Rodriguez saying another 5,034 people have been injured. On ABC's Start Here podcast, Chief International Correspondent James Longman reports from Venezuela's Loguerio State near the epicenter.
15: We just saw building after building after building flattened, like concertina, pancaked, and you can see kind of strips of concrete where apartments once were. We saw, you know, the streets, basically, it feels like the concrete on the roads is all kind of wavy. It's like they've been ripped up like carpets and put back down again. Massive cracks along the street. One tall building we saw, which was essentially split in half. Such was the force of this double earthquake.
7: And responders still searching for people thought to be under the rubble. Back in our country, Inuit leaders are set to meet with Prime Minister Mark Carney and six federal ministers today at the latest Inuit to Crown Partnership Committee meeting. But some Arctic observers say there's discernible tension between the two sides heading into the meeting. As Canadian press reporter Jason White reports, it centers on recent comments made by the head of the organization representing Canada's Inuit.
16: ITK President Natan Obed called for the federal government to be a better partner and said Inuit could look for other partners abroad. Former MP Peter Itinwar was the first Inuk elected to the House of Commons. He calls the comments ill-timed and says Obed and Carney do not have the same relationship Obed had with former Prime Minister Justin Trudeau.
7: And Obed insisting the relationship with Ottawa remains a positive one and says his statement was not a threat. Canada's former chief trade negotiator says he doesn't expect Ottawa to reach a tariff deal with Washington before the U.S. midterm elections. Steve Verhul says he thinks it's more likely that negotiations will stretch into next year. He also says he doesn't think anything close to a good deal for Canada has been put on the table.
17: Canada and Mexico have shown flexibility on a number of the bilateral issues, but the U.S. has not shown much movement on their side. So not a lot of incentive for Mexico and Canada to start to move towards closing the agreement.
7: He spoke yesterday at an event for Bank of Montreal clients charting the trade outlook ahead of July 1st when the review of the Canada-US-Mexico Agreement on Trade formally kicks off. RCMP say four men and two women are presumed to have drowned in the sinking of a fishing charter boat off Richmond, BC on Sunday. None of the 10 people who were on the boat wore life jackets, but Major Gregory Clark of the Joint Rescue Coordination Center in Victoria says more details will emerge once RCMP have interviewed the four survivors.
18: Ultimately, the RCMP will investigate once those people recover, which I hope they do, meaning more meaningful interviews as far as what circumstances led to this happening, but we don't know those details at this time at all. We exhaust all possibilities of finding anyone on the surface alive, and the reports of no flotation devices likely shortened survivability.
7: Richmond Mounties say two survivors, a man and a woman, are in critical condition, while another man and woman have been discharged from hospital. And locally, lots of festivities planned for tomorrow for Canada Day here in HRM. Get the latest from 95.7's Blake Priddle.
19: Halifax's Canada Day celebrations are called Canada Day 2026. This is a re-envisioned format of Canada Day that recognizes and showcases the traditions of the Mi'kmaq people. That's according to HRM Public Affairs Advisor Graham Benjamin, and he says there's a full slate of programming for the public to experience.
20: We've worked really closely with those communities to establish all the programming that we're going to be featuring throughout Canada Day. And it really is a great opportunity to showcase really what's happening in those communities. So we really look forward to keeping that re-envisioned version of Canada Day happening on Canada Day here on Wednesday.
19: There will be traditional performances and arts showcased by Indigenous communities at the Emera Oval, and the 10th annual Canada Day drumming celebration will be held at the Dartmouth Ferry Terminal Park. For a full list of events, visit hrmcanadaday.ca. I'm Blake Priddle.
7: Coming up in 60 seconds, traffic and weather together. And as well, speaking of Canada Day, festivities are coming with a risk of heat stroke for residents in Quebec and Ontario. 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
27: Hey, did you hear? Watermelon is back at Booster Juice all summer long.
28: Nice! I love the watermelon explosion. And the watermelon wave!
27: Yep, they even got a new watermelon acai bowl this year. The one in a melon bowl.
28: And what does that sound like?
27: Mmm, like that. Booster Juice. Canadian born. Blending since 1999.
7: 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Time for Rogers 5G home internet traffic and weather together on the ones. And with Halifax's most frequent traffic reports, here's Vanessa Vandenas.
13: Good morning. A smooth drive to start the day. No major issues to report and traffic volumes remain light across the HRM. Both the McDonald's and McKay bridges are running well towards Halifax. Just a heads up, road work at Pleasant Street and Highway 101 could cause some delays. If you're heading that way, you may want to take an alternate route. If you spot a traffic issue, call 95.7 News Radio tip line at 902-493-7184. With your latest forecast, here's meteorologist Carl Lamb.
14: Definitely a summery way to finish off the month of June across Halifax. So we will have a guaranteed high of 26. Humidex will be up to about 30. And we will have that southwesterly wind just kind of pumping in the humidity into the region. And then we do have some rain showers and thunderstorms possible this afternoon. And then tonight, still unsettled and very mild with a low of just 16. So there still could be some rain showers tonight. Then for Wednesday, another round of light rain showers and temperatures just getting up to 20 with a breezy southwesterly wind for Canada Day. Your guaranteed high is 26.
7: And right now in downtown Halifax, 17. At the airport, 16. Guaranteed high, 26. 95.7 News Radio is the only station with a weather guarantee. 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And for your chance to win that jackpot, head to halifax.citynews.ca and then follow the links. 95.7 News Time, 6:43. Well, Canada Day festivities are coming with a risk of heat stroke this week as Environment Canada forecasts an extended period of hot and humid weather for southern Quebec and Ontario. Some regions could see temperatures of up to 36 degrees Celsius, and that'll feel more like 40 degrees with the humidity. Meteorologist Simon Legault saying there won't be much relief even after the sun goes down.
1: Temperature during the day go high, but they don't go very low during night. So they probably won't go below 20 and 22, 23 for the night. So it depends where you are. But that moment where you normally get your body to is on relief about the heat, it's not as effective as it would be if it was like 15 outside.
7: Environment Canada says extreme heat puts people at risk of exhaustion or heat stroke and poses a particular danger for vulnerable people. Coming up after sports, U.S. President Donald Trump saying a team of negotiators would be in Qatar today for talks with Iran, but that's a claim being denied by the Iranian state. 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
7: It's mostly cloudy, 17 in downtown Halifax. Good morning. I'm Shelley Summers. Here are the stories making news this morning. Well, the municipality has announced when you'll need to start paying for parking on Saturdays in the downtown core. HRM saying paid on-street parking will begin Saturday, July 18th in both downtown Halifax and Dartmouth. As well, more Nova Scotia households will be able to save on their energy bills. That's thanks to a new $26 million investment from the feds and the provincial government. And coming up after sports, at least 6 people dead after a mass shooting in Germany. 95.7 News Time, 6:45. Now from Sportsnet Radio, here's Simon Bennett.
12: Well, we now know who Canada will face to the World Cup round of 16 this weekend. An impressive win for Morocco over the Netherlands last night. The tying goal in stoppage time, and the Dutch have rotten luck in penalties historically. That hasn't changed. Morocco winning in dreaded kicks, so they prep for Canada Saturday in Houston. Biggest upset yesterday, Paraguay knocked out Germany in penalties. Brazil squeaked by Japan 2-1. Today's schedule, Norway against Cote d'Ivoire at 2. France, Sweden in an all-Euro matchup at 6. And Mexico against Ecuador. That's at 10 at the Azteca. The offseason picking up for hockey. The CHL import draft today with the Halifax Mooseheads trading with Baie-Comeau. They will now pick second today. Meanwhile, NHL free agency kicks in tomorrow afternoon. There were tears at Rogers Centre. Bo Bichette returned for the first time as a Met. Got lots of love for the fans who also enjoyed the Jays snapping their 6-game losing streak. A little league home run for George Springer in the first and just a run through 6 2/3 for Treya Savage as Toronto beat the Mets 2-1. The series continues tonight. 95.7 News Radio and Sportsnet with first pitch at 8 o'clock. Serena Williams makes her Wimbledon return today. The 7-time champ of the All England Club to face Maya Joint on center court. One Canadian in action today. Gabrielle Diallo to face Benjamin Bonzi. The NBA offseason heating up. Kristaps Porzingis staying in Golden State for 2 years, $40 million. The Ja Morant era over in Memphis reportedly traded to Portland. For the Sports Center, I'm Simon Bennett.
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0: Thinking about making a move but not sure where to start? 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
4: 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Well, at least six people are dead after a mass shooting in Germany. We get more from reporter Lisa Dwyer.
5: A male suspect shot and killed at least six people at a youth welfare facility in Stuttgart, Germany. Lüneburg Police President Katrin Schul says four people who had been shot in a gruesome manner died at the scene. Another died while being resuscitated. Another succumbed to severe injuries. So now they have six fatalities to mourn.
6: Tödlich getroffene Opfer zu beklagen haben.
5: Others were also wounded at the facility, which provides temporary accommodation for pregnant women or young mothers with children. Officials believe it may have stemmed from a custody dispute. All of the victims were employees of the youth center or its affiliates. Mass shootings are rare in Germany, which has very restrictive gun laws. The suspect has been arrested. I'm Lisa Dwyer.
4: U.S. President Donald Trump confirming yesterday that a team of negotiators would be heading to Doha, Qatar for talks with Iran, though Iranian state media reports there would be no negotiations between the U.S. and Iran. The president telling reporters in the Oval Office that talks would begin today.
8: There'll be a meeting on that tomorrow in Doha and to go into Qatar. I think they've already left or they're just about getting ready to leave. So we'll see how that goes. But we're doing very well on that front. But the meeting in Doha is going to be perhaps important, perhaps not. We're going to find out.
4: And Trump saying the war with Iran is, quote, almost won militarily. And back in our country, residents of an evacuated village in the Northwest Territories on high alert this morning as a wildfire there creeps dangerously close to their homes. The territory's wildfire agency saying the out-of-control Deco blaze has been growing towards the village of Fort Simpson, estimated to be more than 100 square kilometers rather in size. The fire has reached at least one highway west of the main town site. Coming up in 60 seconds, traffic and weather together on the ones. And the FIFA World Cup certainly sparking a wave of Canadian pride, but it's also giving dual citizens a chance to celebrate their multiple loyalties.
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4: 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Time for Rogers 5G home internet traffic and weather together on the ones with Halifax's most frequent traffic reports. Here's Vanessa Vandenesse.
13: Good morning. If you're heading out now, it's a pretty easy commute. Roads are quiet with no reported collisions and light traffic across the HRM. The McDonald McKay bridges are both in good shape heading into Halifax and Dartmouth. Expect some delays near Pleasant Street and Highway 101 because of ongoing road repair. If you spot a traffic issue, call the 95.7 News Radio tip line at 902-493-7184. With your latest forecast, here's meteorologist Carl Lamb.
14: There's a lot of heat in this extended forecast, so today, after the fog, we'll have a mix of sun and cloud, and temperatures getting up to a guaranteed high of 26, but it feels like 30 with the humidity. And then we do have some rain showers and thunderstorms that could pop up. That southwesterly wind is going to. And then tonight, still some rain showers, cloudy, and a low of 16. Then for Wednesday, cloudy with rain showers. They're light to moderate throughout the day on Wednesday with a high of 20 and a low of 16. Then for Thursday, here comes the intense heat. 28 will feel like 36. It's clouds to start, sun in the afternoon, but also some rain showers possible for Thursday. By Friday, 28 will feel like 35, and it's a mix of sun and cloud. And then for Saturday, partly to mostly sunny, temperatures up to 26, but feeling like 33. Your guaranteed high is 26.
4: And right now in downtown Halifax, 17. At the airport, 16. Guaranteed high, 26. 95.7 News Radio has traffic and weather together every 10 minutes on the ones in both the morning and the afternoon at 1:11, 21, 31, 41, and 51 minutes past the hour. Recapping our lead story, the municipality announcing when we will need to start paying for parking on Saturdays in the downtown core. HRM says paid on-street parking will start Saturday, July 18th in both downtown Halifax and Dartmouth. We'll have the latest on this as well as other top stories coming up at the top of the hour with Steve Gow. 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
4: Well, the FIFA World Cup has certainly sparked a massive wave of Canadian pride, but it's also giving dual citizens a chance to celebrate their multiple loyalties. Mexican-Canadian Alex Garcia says he was determined to wear two soccer jerseys, green for Mexico, red for Canada, on a sweltering day last week when he cheered for both countries at the FIFA Fan Festival in Vancouver.
11: I'm very happy to represent both countries. I feel like a proud Canadian, like a proud Mexican, and I'm overjoyed to live a World Cup in this country and to celebrate my hometown.
4: The World Cup has seen an explosion of Canadian pride in the run-up to Canada Day, July 1st, with streets and stadiums being filled with flag-waving fans. Well, in this morning's entertainment update, John Oliver guest stars in General Hospital. Mike Dubusky explains.
15: To all the soap operas out there, let me say this. I'm officially offering myself to you. Write me a role, and I will be on your set so fast it will make your head spin.
16: Well, John Oliver, ask, and you shall receive.
17: 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General Hospital.
16: After pitching himself for a soap opera role in March, last week Tonight host John Oliver has now been cast on ABC's General Hospital. He'll appear on July 2nd, 3rd, and 6th.
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16: That's the name of an ABC special airing on Monday night. In it, ABC's Deborah Roberts and Will Reeve highlight some of America's greatest stories, triumphs, and innovations. And tired of vampires? Well, get ready for Werewolf.
19: I heard of a raving beast. That rubbish is poultry.
16: Robert Eggers' new horror film starring Aaron Taylor Johnson and Willem Dafoe hits theaters this Christmas. Mike Dubusky, ABC News.
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12: Well, good morning. We're coming into the trading session this morning with one more trading day to go in the second quarter and first half of 2026. And what a first half of the year it's been. And the second quarter has been the best for Wall Street in 6 years' time. They had the Dow Jones yesterday closing above 52,000 for the first time. Record high, 306 points to the upside, 0.6%, and up by 12.9% for Q2, and about 8% for the first half. The NASDAQ adding 522 points, 2%, up by 19% for the second quarter of the year. Tokyo's Nikkei had another big day, closing above 70,000. It was up 600 points today, 0.8% for the second quarter, gained 37%. Some massive moves. Now, the year started fairly slow, and you look back at the year-to-date numbers, and they're not as strong as the second quarter overall. The Dow's up 8.5% for the year so far. TSX is up 9.8% for 2026. Top performers yesterday included Tesla, which unveiled more self-driving capabilities, updates to that system. The stock popped by 8.5%, best performance in months. Meta was up 2.75%. Palantir gained 2.5%. And shares of Cisco jumped by 3.5%. Our dollar starts the day at 70.25 cents. U.S., that's a 14-month low. Ahead of today's update on April GDP, it's expected to show a rebound from the struggles of the first quarter of the year. Gold is down $6 at $40.33, and price for Bitcoin down $1,000, $59,100. At the Business Center, I'm Mike Eppel.
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8: Good morning. It is Tuesday, June 30th. I'm Steve Gow. Right now in downtown Halifax, mostly cloudy and 17 degrees. Here's what's making news today.
23: Get ready to pay to park on the street on Saturdays in the downtown core. Paid on street parking coming on Saturday, July 18th. We'll have more details coming up.
8: Another inmate at Spring Hill Institution has died. It marks the third prisoner to pass away in custody within 2 months.
25: More Nova Scotia households will be able to save on their energy bills thanks to a new $26 million investment from the federal and provincial government.
8: And coming up later,
26: Haligonians can celebrate Canada Day at tomorrow's festivities taking place throughout the HRM. This year's celebrations are called Canada Day 2026.
12: Morocco advanced to the World Cup round of 16. That's Canada's opponent this weekend. And the Mooseheads now picking second in today's CHL Import Draft. Sports at 15. Stock futures moving up with Wall Street starting the day at a record high and on pace for its best second quarter in 6 years. Canadian GDP update due in this morning from StatsCan. The dollar's at a 14-month low. Business at 26.
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10: Good morning. Traffic remains steady across the HRM this morning with normal traffic on major routes like Highway 102 and the Bedford Highway. Both the McDonald and McKay bridges are moving well this morning, and the main delay continues at Pleasant Street and Highway 101 due to road work, so plan for some extra time or consider an alternate route. If you spot a traffic issue, call the 95.7 News Radio tip line at 902-493-7184. With your latest forecast, here's meteorologist Carl Lamb.
11: For today, it's a foggy start, but we will get into that mix of sun and cloud. We'll get up to a guaranteed high of 26 degrees, but with the humidity, it's going to feel like 30. Watch out for some rain showers and thunderstorms developing during the afternoon, and there will be a southwesterly wind around 20 kilometers per hour, gusts up to about 40. For tonight, very muggy, still humid with a low of 16, and there will be a few rain showers still lingering around. Your guaranteed high is 26.
13: And right now it's 17 degrees downtown, 16 at the airport. We'll have another look at traffic and weather together again in less than 10 minutes. 95.7 News Time, 7:02. Well, the municipality has announced the date you'll need to start paying for parking on Saturdays in the downtown core. With our top story, here's 95.7's Mark Hodges.
23: HRM says paid on-street parking will begin on Saturday, July 18th in downtown Halifax and Dartmouth. Paid Saturday parking from that point on will be in effect from 8 a.m. to 6 p.m. in parking zones B, C, and H. And the city says, as with parking on weekdays, drivers are going to need to start a paid parking session either at a pay station or through the Hotspot app. The first hour will be free on Saturdays, and then it's a flat rate of $2 per hour. Vehicles without a registered parking session could get a ticket, regardless, the city says, of how long they've been parked for. Signage will be posted on July 18th to reflect this change. And the move to paid parking was a decision that was made by council as part of the most recent budget. It is expected to bring in a little more than $400,000 annually, a little less this year, given the late start. I'm Mark Hodgins.
13: In other news of the day, Correctional Service Canada says an inmate from the Spring Hill Institution has died while in custody. The Federal Service says 65-year-old Dominique Tremblay died on Friday. Few details were released, but he had been serving a sentence of 3 years since the 12th of June. Officials say they have notified his next of kin. Tremblay is the third inmate to die while in custody at Spring Hill since May 5th. Well, the 27-year-old is facing several charges after leading police on a short chase in Dartmouth. According to Halifax Police, the incident occurred Sunday around noon when officers saw a vehicle believed to be stolen traveling on Burnside Drive. Now, after following the vehicle at a distance, the driver sped away and officers soon lost sight of it. Around 2 hours later, police found the vehicle broken down with a flat tire on Highway 118 and arrested the driver. The suspect was set to appear in court yesterday to face flight from police, possession of stolen property, as well as other charges. In Cape Breton, RCMP have arrested three people after a year-long investigation into alleged sex trafficking and offenses related to drugs and weapons. Now, two of the accused are facing more than 50 charges each, and one has been released from custody on condition that he returns for a court date. At this point, Mounties say they still don't know how many victims are involved. The RCMP say the case involves offering drugs to people in exchange for having sex with another person without them realizing someone else was profiting from that transaction. Well, Nova Scotia and Ottawa are teaming up to invest a combined $26 million to help more households save on energy costs. With that story, here's 95.7's Chris Aleff.
14: Yesterday, the province announced the investment, which will expand the home warming program and the African Nova Scotian Communities Retrofit Program. According to the province, these programs make it easier for more low and moderate income households to benefit from energy saving improvements, such as insulation, air sealing, and heat pumps. Now, government says this will allow 1,600 more households in the province to be able to access free energy efficiency upgrades and reduce their bills. The province has efficiency upgrades supported by these programs can significantly reduce energy use while improving indoor comfort and air quality. Ottawa will be investing $20 million from the Canada Greener Homes Affordability Program, while Nova Scotia will be investing $6 million. I'm Chris Halef.
13: You're listening to 95.7 News Radio. Well, the death toll in Venezuela has climbed to more than 1,700 now following last Wednesday's powerful earthquakes. That's according to Venezuelan lawmaker Jorge Rodriguez, who added another 5,034 people have been injured. Now, responders are still undertaking rescue operations, searching for people still thought to be under the rubble. On ABC's Start Here podcast, Chief International Correspondent James Longman had details from near the epicenter.
4: This is a seaside city in the state of La Guaira. It is usually about half an hour away from Caracas, but it takes hours to get there now, such as the gridlock on the roads. And just about every building all along the seafront has either been entirely demolished or has been very, very badly damaged. I mean, we drove on bikes down the seafront because it was so difficult to get around. We just saw building after building after building flattened.
13: Longman says streets were showing cracks, and he witnessed one building that had been split in half. Well, back in this country, Canada's men's soccer team will face Morocco in the round of 16 at the FIFA World Cup after extra time and a penalty shootout were needed to knock the Netherlands out of the tournament.
9: In Guadeloupe, Mexico last night, a tying goal from Morocco in the 91st minute in stoppage time knotted the game up at one. After two scoreless 15-minute halves, the match was decided in a penalty shootout, and Morocco beat the Dutch 3-2 to send the fellow top 10 team to their earliest World Cup exit. Morocco entered the tournament ranked 7th in the world and will next play number 30 Canada, which won its first ever World Cup knockout game Sunday in Los Angeles with a 1-0 win over South Africa to advance to the round of 16. Canada and Morocco will do battle Saturday afternoon in Houston. Karen Rebo, The Canadian Press.
13: Well, back here in Halifax, an international canoeing competition gets underway tomorrow. The International Canoe Federation's Junior Canoe Sprint World Championship will be held on Lake Bannook in Dartmouth between July 1st and July 5th. Now, the event will feature Olympians and world champions representing around 60 countries. A canoe procession and athletes parade will open the event this afternoon at 5:30 p.m. And Halifax's Canada Day celebrations also kick off tomorrow. 95.7's Blake Priddle takes a look.
26: This year's celebrations are called Canada Day 2026. This is a re-envisioned format for Canada Day that honors the traditions of the Mi'kmaq people and to celebrate Indigenous communities. HRM Public Affairs Advisor Graham Benjamin says there's a full slate of programs that people can take part in.
15: Maui Yami event happening at Amira Oval from 11 to 3. That's going to be an afternoon full of traditional art, games, performances from members of the Indigenous communities. We also have the 10th annual Canada Day drumming celebration at Dartmouth Ferry Terminal Park, and that's from 12 to 4.
26: A full list of events and more information about the festivities can be found at hrmcanadaday.ca. I'm Blake Priddle.
13: Coming up, we'll have traffic and weather together on the ones. 95.7 News Time, 7:10.
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13: 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Time for Rogers 5G home internet traffic and weather together on the ones. Now taking a look at your Tuesday morning commute, here's Vanessa Vandenes.
10: Good morning. Traffic remains steady across the HRM. Both McDonald and McKay bridges are running smoothly for traffic heading in Halifax. We are starting to see some slowdowns on North and Gottesgen Street as well along the Bedford Highway and Flamingo Drive. If you have any traffic tips, give us a call at 95.7 News Radio tip line at 902-493-7184. And with your latest forecast, here's meteorologist Carl Lamb.
11: Definitely a humid way to close out the month of June, with fog to start this morning, but also that mix of sun and cloud through the afternoon. And the humidity, you're definitely going to feel it. 26 is the guaranteed high. It will feel like 30 during the afternoon. We'll have a southwesterly wind around 20 kilometers per hour, gusts up to about 40. And then we do have some rain showers and thunderstorms as well. Tonight, still with some rain showers lingering around, we're down to just 16 degrees. So quite muggy tonight. And then for tomorrow, cloudy with some morning rain showers, breezy, and just 20 degrees for your Canada Day to start off July. Your guaranteed high is 26.
8: 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Well, all 10 provinces now have some form of job protection for people who need extended time off for serious illness or injury. New Brunswick was the last province to increase job protections with its new unpaid sick leave law, boosting the maximum from just 5 days up to 27 weeks. From BC to Newfoundland and Labrador, people with cancer and other illnesses can take up to 26 or 27 weeks of unpaid leave without fear of losing their job. In Ontario, new changes impacting auto insurance are set to kick in tomorrow, offering drivers more flexibility when it comes to their plans.
0: As of July 1st, 9 insurance accident benefits that had previously been automatic in every Ontario policy will be optional, such as income replacement, caregiver benefits, and death and funeral benefits. One insurance brokerage says opting out of all optional benefits may save a driver around $75 to $100 annually in premiums, but it estimates that a self-employed contractor off work for a year after a serious crash could lose more than $20,000 in income replacement benefits. Brenda Molina Navidad, The Canadian Press.
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8: Well, we have a little bit of sun shining out there now. It is 17 degrees in downtown Halifax. Good morning. I'm Steve Gow. Here are the stories making news today. Well, HRM says paid on-street parking will begin on Saturday, July 18th in the downtown Halifax and Dartmouth core. The first hour will be free, but then $2 an hour will be effective in zones B, C, and H. Meantime, another inmate at Spring Hill Institution has died. It's the third prisoner to pass away while in custody at Spring Hill within the last 2 months. Coming up after sports, we have new details about a trio of American firefighters who died while battling a massive blaze along the Utah-Colorado border. 95.7 News Time, 7:16. 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
4: Well, it's going to be Canada against Morocco in the round of 16 in the Men's World Cup. The matchup set after Morocco advanced last night, tied with the Dutch thanks to a stoppage time equalizer, then beat the Netherlands on dreaded penalties. So Morocco moves on. Semi-finalists 4 years ago will face the red and white Saturday in Houston. Also yesterday, huge upset. Paraguay in penalties eliminated powerful Germany. They get either France or Sweden. That's one of today's games. Brazil got a late winner to beat Japan, 2-1. They got the winner of Norway, Cote d'Ivoire, which is this afternoon. It's possible the Halifax Boosters have had the most success at the CHL's import draft. Names like Gabriel Landeskog come to mind, and they get a solid chance at adding talent today, trading up with Bakomo. They will pick second. NHL free agency coming up tomorrow for the Maple Leafs. Troy Stetcher's back for two more years. Mattias Pacelli as an RFA, not given a qualifying offer by the deadline, so he enters the market. Montreal sending longtime half Brendan Gallagher to Vancouver. At one point, was a teammate of new Canucks coach Manny Malholtra. That's it for the Jays' six-game losing streak. Of course, a game against the New York Mets and Bo Bichette. Emotional in acknowledging the fans. Brutal play in the outfield led to a George Springer first inning Little League home run. While Treya Savage pitched into the seventh, it was the 2-1 win. Kevin Gausman on the mound tonight, 8 o'clock at 95.7 News Radio and Sportsnet. Serena Williams makes her Wimbledon return back in center court for the first time in 4 years as a singles player. She faces Maya Joint from Australia. Meanwhile, one Canadian going today, Gabriel Diallo against Benjamin Bonzi. For the Sports Center, I'm Simon Bennett.
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8: 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I'm Steve Gao. Well, federal officials in the U.S. are providing details on the deaths of those three firefighters in Colorado. Here's Ben Thomas.
24: Three firefighters killed Saturday battling a wildfire along the Colorado-Utah border were part of a specialized crew that goes into remote areas by helicopter to quickly put out new and rapidly escalating blazes. The crew was overcome after deploying emergency shelters to shield themselves from the fast-moving flames. Two other crew members suffered burns. The U.S. Forest Service identified those killed as 38-year-old Emily Barker of Clinton Township, Michigan, 27-year-old Nick Hutcherson of Glendale, Arizona, and 26-year-old Sidney Watson of Warrior, Alabama. I'm Ben Thomas.
8: Meantime, a heat wave is continuing to grip the American Midwest and is now shifting eastward, causing summer camps and outdoor activities to be canceled or delayed. The U.S. National Weather Service says the hot and humid weather is expected to last through most of the week. Some of the worst conditions are expected Thursday and Friday in the Ohio Valley, the Mid-Atlantic, as well as in the Northeast. Coming up, we'll have traffic and weather together on the ones. 95.7 News Time, 7:20.
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8: 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Time for Rogers 5G home internet traffic and weather together on the ones. Once again, Vanessa Vandenis joins us with a look at your morning drive.
10: Good morning. Overall traffic is moving steadily this morning across most major routes with no congestion to report at this time. Both the McKay and McDonald bridges are in good shape with smooth flow in Halifax on both crossings. And we're beginning to see some lighter slowdowns developing along North Street and Gottigen, along with sections on the Bedford Highway and Flamingo Drive. If you notice any traffic issues out there, give us a call at 95.7's News Radio tip line at 902-493-7184. Now with your latest forecast, here's meteorologist Carl Lamb.
11: Once we get rid of the fog, it's a mix of sun and cloud today, but it's all about the humidity that's just being shipped in here from that southwesterly wind around 20 kilometers per hour, gusting up to about 40. So your guaranteed high is 26. It will feel like 30. And then we do have the chance for some rain showers and isolated thunderstorms too. And for tonight, muggy with a low of 16 with still some rain showers. Then for Wednesday, cloudy with rain and a breezy southwesterly wind for the holiday and 20 degrees and down to 16 on Wednesday night. For Thursday, clouds to start, sun in the afternoon, some rain showers too, but 28 will feel like 36. And then by Friday, clouds in the morning, sun in the afternoon, and 28 feeling like 35. So really warm to end the week. And by Saturday, mostly sunny, 26 will feel like 33. Your guaranteed high for today is 26.
8: And we are holding at 17 degrees right now in downtown Halifax. 95.7 News Radio has traffic and weather together every 10 minutes on the ones in the morning and in the afternoons at 1, 11, 21, 31, 41, and 51 minutes past the hour.

0: away with Griffin still inside.
1: I'm scared.
0: Griffin's father says he was on the phone with his son and heard panic in his voice and a woman yelling in the background before the call suddenly dropped.
2: One of the scariest things that you can imagine happening, and it is our worst fears come to life.
0: Griffin then jumped from the car into traffic to escape. Officers then moving in, taking the woman, identified as 44-year-old Amanda Gillis, into custody.
3: Griffin's father called his son a hero, saying he was scared but brave. Elsewhere, stateside today is expected to be highlighted with another round of rulings from the U.S. Supreme Court. As ABC's Karen Hua reports, the justices are expected to rule on President Donald Trump's attempt to ban birthright citizenship, as well as transgender rights.
4: The justices are set to rule on whether states can ban transgender girls from playing on girls' sports teams. 15-year-old Becky Pepper Jackson sued to overturn West Virginia's ban.
5: I've been a girl forever, and playing on the guys' team is going backwards.
4: The state argues banning transgender girls will keep competition fair. But Becky's family says she never went through male puberty and has no physical advantage.
3: Yesterday, the justices ruled that mail-in ballots arriving after Election Day can be counted. That's considered a setback for President Donald Trump's push for putting restrictions on voting by mail. And turning to the world of sports, a former NBA player is facing federal charges accused in a sports gambling scheme. He's accused of helping gamblers win hundreds of thousands of dollars by tipping off gamblers on how he would play. Here's Aaron Katursky.
6: Prosecutors say former NBA player Malik Beasley, who made $60 million during his NBA career, accumulated multi-million dollar gambling losses. And to pay off what he owed former teammate Ed Davis, agreed to underperform and at times overperform. The indictment quoted text messages allegedly between Beasley and Davis, who is also facing charges. Only way you can beat Vegas is sports betting. Everything else, they got the edge, Davis wrote.
3: In a 2024 game between the Milwaukee Bucks and LA Clippers, the indictment says Beasley promised to grab more rebounds than the sports books predicted, soaring in the final seconds to ensure it got done. Coming up, we'll have the latest business news in the Dynamic Market Minute with Mike Eppel, 95.7 News Time, 726.
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11: Well, good morning. We're coming into the trading session this morning with one more trading day to go in the second quarter and first half of 2026. And what a first half of the year it's been. The second quarter has been the best for Wall Street in 6 years' time. We had the Dow Jones yesterday closing above 52,000 for the first time. Record high, 306 points to the upside, 0.6%, and up by 12.9% for Q2. And about 8% for the first half. The NASDAQ adding 522 points, 2%, up by 19% for the second quarter of the year. Tokyo's Nikkei had another big day, closing above 70,000. It was up 600 points today, 0.8% for the second quarter, gained 37%. Some massive moves. Now, the year started fairly slow, and you look back at the year-to-date numbers, and they're not as strong as the second quarter overall. The Dow's up 8.5% for the year so far. TSX is up 9.8% for 2026. Top performers yesterday included Tesla, which unveiled more self-driving capabilities, updates to that system. The stock popped by 8.5%, best performance in months. Meta was up 2.75%. Palantir gained 2.5%. And shares of Cisco jumped by 3.5%. Our dollar starts the day at 70.25 cents U.S. That's a 14-month low ahead of today's update on April GDP. It's expected to show a rebound from the struggles of the first quarter of the year. Gold is down $6 at $40.33, and price for Bitcoin down 1,000, 59,100.

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6: Good morning. It's Tuesday, June 30th. I'm Shelley Summers. Right now in downtown Halifax, some hazy sun, 17 degrees. Here's what's making news this morning.
8: Get ready to pay to park on the street on Saturdays in the downtown core. Paid on street parking coming on Saturday, July 18th. We'll have more details coming up.
6: Three people have been arrested after a year-long investigation into alleged sex trafficking.
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6: And later.
10: There are lots of ways that Haligonians can celebrate Canada Day tomorrow. 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
11: Get ready for Canada-Morocco at the World Cup this weekend. Morocco beat the Dutch in penalties last night, and the Mooseheads made a deal ahead of today's import draft. Sports at 45.
12: As Wall Street looks to cap the best quarterly performance in 6 years, the Dow's above 52,000. And a Canadian GDP update due in from StatsCan this morning. Business at 56.
6: 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Time for Rogers 5G home internet traffic and weather together on the ones with Halifax's most frequent traffic reports. Here's Vanessa Vandenes.
13: Good morning. Things are generally moving well across the city with no major issues on the main routes. Both the McKay and McDonald bridges are flowing nicely for commuters heading into Halifax. We're starting to see some pockets of slower traffic building on North Street and Gottigen, as well as along the Bedford Highway and Flamingo Drive. Nothing major to report, but worth a heads up if you're heading through those areas. If you spot anything we should know about, call the 95.7 News Radio tip line at 902-493-7184. And with your latest forecast, here's meteorologist Carl Lamb.
14: We start with fog this morning, but it is going to be a very warm and humid day. The only relief you get is if you're right by the coast, but we're going with a guaranteed high of 26 today. Factor in the humidity from that southwesterly wind gusting up to 40 kilometers per hour. It will feel like 30, and then there will be some rain showers and a few isolated thunderstorms that are scattered this afternoon. Tonight, very warm, very mild, with a low of 16 and still a few rain showers hanging around. Your guaranteed high is 26.
6: And right now in downtown Halifax, 17. At the airport, 16. Guaranteed high, 26. We'll have another check of traffic and weather together in less than 10 minutes. 95.7 News Time, 7:33. Well, get ready to pay to park on the street on Saturdays in the downtown core. 95.7's Mark Hodgins with a look at our top story this morning.
8: According to the city, paid on-street parking will get underway on Saturday, July 18th in downtown Halifax and Dartmouth. Parking on Saturday is going to be in effect from 8 o'clock in the morning to 6 p.m. every Saturday from that point on in parking zones B, C, and H. And the city says, same as with parking on weekdays, if you're a driver, you're going to need to start a parking session either at a pay station or by by using the Hotspot app. The first hour will be free on Saturdays. Then it's a flat rate of $2 per hour after that. Vehicles without that registered parking session, the city says, could get a ticket regardless of how long they are parked for. Signage is underway right now to be posted by July 18th to reflect these changes. The city says the move to paid parking on Saturdays, part of the most recent budget, aims to encourage turnover of parking spaces while managing high weekend demand in the core. I'm Mark Hodgins.
6: An inmate from the Spring Hill Institution has died in custody. Correctional Service Canada says 65-year-old Dominic Tremblay died on Friday. He had been serving a sentence of 3 years since June 12th. Officials say they have notified his next of kin. Meantime, three people have been arrested after a year-long investigation into alleged sex trafficking and offenses related to drugs and weapon. Cape Breton RCMP saying two of the accused are facing more than 50 charges each. One has been released from custody on condition he returns for a court date. RCMP is saying they don't know how many victims are involved. A spokesperson says the case involves offering drugs to people in exchange for having sex with another person without them realizing someone else was profiting from that transaction. More Nova Scotia households will be able to save on their energy bills thanks to a new $26 million investment from both the federal and provincial governments. More on that story from 95.7's Chris Haleff.
9: Ottawa will be investing $20 million from the Canada Greener Homes Affordability Program, while Nova Scotia will be investing $6 million, allowing 1,600 more households in the province to be able to access free energy efficiency upgrades and reduce their bills. That according to the Nova Scotia government, which says the investment will expand the Home Warming Program and the African Nova Scotian Communities Retrofit Program. Now, these programs make it easier for more low and moderate income households to benefit from energy-saving improvements such as insulation, air sealing, and heat pumps. The province says efficiency upgrades supported by these programs can significantly reduce energy while improving indoor comfort and air quality. I'm Chris Haleff.
6: In Venezuela, the window to find survivors in those devastating earthquakes is closing. A search and rescue mission is underway as the death toll climbs. We get more from CNN's Stefano Pozzebon.
15: Dozens of international crews are on the ground in Venezuela, bringing highly trained sniffer dogs, supplies, expertise, and compassion.
16: At this moment, we're continuing with our search for possible victims. We have conducted canine searches and we're now using electronic equipment, which allows us to be more accurate.
15: The so-called golden hour window, the 72 hours after an earthquake when the chance of finding survivors is greater, has now ended. Many who survived are still shaken, and each aftershock brings stark reminders of everything they've lost.
6: The death toll stands at more than 1,700 people, with thousands more missing and another 5,000 injured. Back here at home, RCMP say four men and two women are presumed to have drowned in the sinking of a fishing charter boat off Richmond, BC on Sunday. None of the 10 people who are on the boat wore life jackets, but Major Gregory Clark of the Joint Rescue Coordination Center in Victoria says more details will emerge once RCMP have interviewed the four survivors.
17: Ultimately, the RCMP will investigate once those people recover, which I hope they do, meaning more meaningful interviews as far as what circumstances led to this happening, but we don't know those details at this time at all. We exhaust all possibilities of finding anyone on the surface alive, and the reports of no flotation devices likely shortened survivability.
6: Richmond Mounties saying two survivors, a man and a woman, are in critical condition, while another man and woman have been discharged from hospital. An out-of-control wildfire continues to threaten a village in the Northwest Territories as flames reach nearby highways. We get more from Aaron Sousa.
18: Fire officials say the blaze has been growing toward the village of Fort Simpson. As of last night, it had reached at least one highway west of the main town site. The fire is estimated to be more than 100 square kilometers and has prompted a shelter-in-place order for those still in town. An evacuation order was issued Sunday for the island community of 1,300 people. Most have been staying at a gymnasium-turned-evacuation center in Yellowknife, east of Fort Simpson. The village says fire crews will work to supply sprinkler systems and fight the blaze as required. Aaron Sousa, The Canadian Press.
6: Canada's former chief trade negotiator said he doesn't expect Ottawa to reach a tariff deal with Washington before the U.S. midterm elections. Steve Verhul says he thinks it's more likely that negotiations stretch into next year. He also says he doesn't believe anything close to a good deal for Canada has been put on the table.
19: Canada and Mexico have shown flexibility on a number of the bilateral issues, but the U.S. has not shown much movement on their side. So not a lot of incentive for Mexico and Canada to start to move towards closing the agreement.
6: He spoke yesterday at an event for Bank of Montreal clients charting the trade outlook ahead of July 1st, when the review of the Canada-U.S.-Mexico agreement on trade formally kicks off. Well, lots of festivities planned tomorrow for Canada Day here in HRM. 95.7's Blake Priddle takes a look.
20: Halifax's Canada Day celebrations are called Canada Day 2026. This is a re-envisioned format of Canada Day that recognizes and showcases the traditions of the Mi'kmaq people. That's according to HRM Public Affairs Advisor Graham Benjamin, and he says there's a full slate of programming for the public to experience.
21: We've worked really closely with those communities to establish all the programming that we're going to be featuring throughout Canada Day. And it really is a great opportunity to showcase really what's happening in those communities. So we really look forward to keeping that re-envisioned version of Canada Day happening on Canada Day here on Wednesday.
20: There will be traditional performances and arts showcased by Indigenous communities at the Emera Oval, and the 10th annual Canada Day drumming celebration will be held at the Dartmouth Ferry Terminal Park. For a full list of events, visit hrmcanadaday.ca. I'm Blake Priddle.
6: And just further to Blake's story, a new liaison strategies poll finds Canadians remain proud of their country, but that pride is mixed with anxiety about the country's direction. 51% say they're proud to be Canadian, 29% somewhat proud, while 9% are not very proud, 6% not proud at all. 30% describe themselves as proud and optimistic, while 44% are proud but say they are worried. Coming up in 60 seconds, traffic and weather together. And as well, hundreds of Canadians already donating to the public fundraiser to restore the former official residence of the Prime Minister. 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
6: 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Time for Rogers 5G home internet, traffic and weather together on the ones. With Halifax's most frequent traffic reports, here's Vanessa Vandenes.
13: Good morning. Things are moving well across the city with no major issues to report. Both the McKay Bridge and McDonald Bridge are flowing nicely for commuters heading in Halifax. We're starting to see some pockets of slower traffic building on North Street and Gottigen, as well as the Bedford Highway and Flamingo Drive. Also, expect delays at the intersection of Pleasant Street and Highway 101 due to ongoing road repairs. Drivers in the area may want to find an alternate route if they can. If you spot anything we should know about, call the 95.7 News Radio tip line at 902-493-7184. With your latest forecast, here's meteorologist Carl Lamb.
14: Definitely a summery way to finish off the month of June across Halifax. So we will have a guaranteed high of 26. Humidex will be up to about 30, and we will have that southwesterly wind just kind of pumping in the humidity into the region. And then we do have some rain showers and thunderstorms possible this afternoon. And then tonight, still unsettled and very mild with a low of just 16. So there still could be some rain showers tonight. Then for Wednesday, another round of light rain showers and temperatures just getting up to 20 with a breezy southwesterly wind for Canada Day. Your guaranteed high is 26.
6: And right now in downtown Halifax, 17. At the airport, 16. Guaranteed high, 26. 95.7 News Radio is the only station with a weather guarantee. 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Well, hundreds of Canadians have already donated to the public fundraiser to restore the former official residence of the Prime Minister.
0: The Rideau Hall Foundation says it's gotten more than $100,000 in donations toward the renovation of 24 Sussex. President and CEO Teresa Marques says the charity is humbled and moved after it received more than 200 online donations since last Friday when Prime Minister Mark Carney announced a public fundraiser and design competition to restore the rundown residence. The renovation doesn't have a specific budget yet, but Marques says the cap for donations is set at $5 million, or 10% of the $50 million goal. Rideau Hall Foundation only accepts donations from named individuals and rejects contributions from corporations or anonymous donors. Craig Lord, The Canadian Press, Ottawa.
6: Coming up after sports, a JetBlue flight reporting hitting a drone while trying to land in New York City. 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
6: We've got hazy sun, 17 in downtown Halifax. Good morning. I'm Shelley Summers. Here are the stories making news this morning. Will the municipality announcing when you'll need to start paying for parking on Saturdays in the downtown core? HRM saying paid on-street parking will begin Saturday, July 18th in both downtown Halifax and Dartmouth. As well, more Nova Scotia households will be able to save on their energy bills thanks to a new $26 million investment from the federal and provincial government. And coming up after sports, New Mexico's government says that state could seek billions in civil damages after fentanyl shipments were allowed to hit the street. 95.7 News Time, 7:45. 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
11: Well, get ready for Canada-Morocco this weekend. That's the matchup of the World Cup round of 16 after an impressive win last night. Morocco equalized against the Netherlands in stoppage time, then got it done in penalties. There's no doubt Canada over the underdogs. Morocco made the semis 4 years ago, beat Canada on the way in the group stage that Saturday afternoon in Houston. The biggest shock yesterday, Paraguay ousted Germany, also in penalties. They get the winner of today's France-Sweden game. Brazil, the late goal to beat Japan, 2-1. The CHL import draft is today. The Moose have had a strong history here, including new Stanley Cup champion Nick Ehlers. They traded up with Bay Como and Al picked second today. Of course, NHL free agency tomorrow. Big moves for Canadian teams. The Habs sending Brandon Gallagher to Vancouver. The Leafs now giving Matheus Pacioli an RFA, a qualifying offer, so he will hit the market tomorrow. Bo Bichette back at Rogers Centre for the first time since Game 7 of the World Series, holding back tears pregame. Multiple standing ovations, after which the Jays go down to business and beat the Mets to end their six-game slide. A Little League home run for George Springer, with New York making a mess of it in the outfield. Trey is savage, solid in the 2-1 win. It's Kevin Gausman for Game 2 tonight, 8 o'clock on 95.7 News Radio and Sportsnet. It's been 1,396 days since Serena Williams last played singles at Wimbledon, but she's back as center court returned today at 44, facing Australia's Maya Joint, who is 24 years younger. Tough Monday for Canadians. Gabriel Diallo hopes for better luck against Benjamin Bonzi. From the Sports Center, I'm Simon Bennett.
26: As the halfway point of the season quickly approaches, the Blue Jays look to add to the win column against Juan Soto and the Mets.
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6: You're listening to 95.7 News Radio. Well, a JetBlue flight yesterday reported hitting a drone at 3,000 feet while trying to land in New York City. And hours later, a helicopter pilot reported a very close call at the same airport. The incidents after a United pilot reported a near collision with a drone over the weekend. We get more on all of this from ABC's Gio Benitez.
5: Around 7:15 a.m., pilots of a JetBlue flight full of passengers from Las Vegas coming in for a landing at New York's JFK Airport believed they hit a drone at nearly 3,000 feet.
8: We don't need any assistance. We're just going to go ahead and land.
5: And a second incident at JFK, a helicopter pilot reported nearly colliding with a gigantic remote-controlled plane.
6: And those alarming incidents coming, of course, as many are set to travel this holiday. New Mexico's governor says the state could seek billions in civil damages after DAA agents knowingly allowed fentanyl shipments to hit the streets. More from Jennifer King.
9: Authorities in New Mexico are demanding accountability after learning that federal drug enforcement agents repeatedly allowed shipments of fentanyl to flow into drug-plagued communities between 2023 and 2025 in a bid to build bigger cases.
10: We're outraged. This is a stunning failure by the federal government.
9: New Mexico Governor Michelle Lujan Grisham spoke at a news conference with state and local law enforcement leaders.
10: The DEA stood silently by and watched thousands of fentanyl pills get distributed with no arrests, no effort.
9: Whistleblower David Howell told the Associated Press the strategy amounted to a gamble with public safety and may have violated Justice Department rules. The state is launching a criminal investigation, and the governor says they may also seek civil damages. I'm Jennifer King.
6: Coming up in 60 seconds, traffic and weather together on the ones. And music stars saying goodbye to industry icon Clive Davis.
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6: 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Time for Rogers 5G home internet traffic and weather together on the ones. With Halifax's most frequent traffic reports, here's Vanessa Vandenes.
13: Good morning. Across the HRM, traffic is moving well overall with normal volumes on most major routes. The McKay and McDonald Bridge are both running smoothly this morning, and we're starting to see some slowdowns on the 102 heading into Lady Hammond Road, along with lighter congestion beginning to build on North Street and Gottigen. We're also seeing some slower pockets along Bedford Highway and Flamingo Drive. If you see anything out there we should know about, call the 95.7 News Radio tip line at 902-493-7184. With your latest forecast, here's meteorologist Carl Lamb.
14: There's a lot of heat in this extended forecast, so today, after the fog, we'll have a mix of sun and cloud and temperatures getting up to a guaranteed high of 26, but it feels like 30 with the humidity. And then we do have some rain showers and thunderstorms that could pop up. That southwesterly wind is going to. And then tonight, still some rain showers, cloudy and a low of 16. Then for Wednesday, cloudy with rain showers. They're light to moderate throughout the day on Wednesday with a high of 20 and a low of 16. Then for Thursday, here comes the intense heat. 28 will feel like 36. It's clouds to start, sun in the afternoon, but also some rain showers possible for Thursday. By Friday, 28 will feel like 35, and it's a mix of sun and cloud. And then for Saturday, partly to mostly sunny, temperatures up to 26, but feeling like 33. Your guaranteed high is 26.
6: And right now in downtown Halifax, 17. At the airport, 16. Guaranteed high, 26. 95.7 News Radio has traffic and weather together every 10 minutes on the ones in both the morning and the afternoon at 1:11, 21, 31, 41, and 51 minutes past the hour. Recapping our lead story, the municipality announcing when we will need to start paying for parking on Saturdays in the downtown core. HRM saying paid on-street parking will begin Saturday, July 18th in both downtown Halifax and Dartmouth. We'll have the very latest on this as well as other top stories coming up at the top of the hour with Steve Gow. 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
6: Well, music stars say goodbye to industry icon Clive Davis. Here's Ed Donahue.
0: Pop royalty attended the funeral for music executive Clive Davis. Kenny G played a mournful sax solo. Bruce Springsteen said Davis was not the most humble person in the music business.
1: Clive was big and bombastic and brave and full of ideas and just believe.
0: Davis died at his Manhattan apartment at the age of 94. Dionne Warwick told the story about how Davis urged her to work with Barry Manilow in the 70s. She initially resisted. Clive Davis gave Alicia Keys her start.
3: You never asked me to shrink. You always asked me to expand.
0: Jennifer Hudson was in tears after singing a song from another artist whose career was launched by Clive Davis, Whitney Houston.
4: We love you, Clive.
0: I'm Ed Donahue.
6: Philadelphia is trading a fictional boxer for a real one. We get more from ABC's Mike Dubusky.
11: Sylvester Stallone as Rocky Balboa running up the steps of the Philadelphia Art Museum is an indelible image, not just for film, but for the city of brotherly love itself. So much so, the Art Museum has long had a Rocky statue outside, but now it's being replaced by a 12-foot bronze memorial to Joe Frazier, the heavyweight boxing champion who once took down Muhammad Ali. The change comes after the Rocky statue faced criticism for prioritizing a fictional white character over a real black boxer and native Philadelphian. Mike Dubusky, ABC News.
6: And the Rocky statue was moved inside the Philadelphia Art Museum back in March. Business is next. 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
21: Good morning. We're coming into the trading session this morning with one more trading day to go in the second quarter and first half of 2026. And what a first half of the year it's been. The second quarter has been the best for Wall Street in 6 years' time. They had the Dow Jones yesterday closing above 52,000 for the first time. Record high, 306 points to the upside, 0.6%, and up by 12.9% for Q2. And about 8% for the first half. The NASDAQ adding 522 points, 2%, up by 19% for the second quarter of the year. Tokyo's Nikkei had another big day, closing above 70,000. It was up 600 points today, 0.8% for the second quarter, gained 37%. Some massive moves. Now, the year started fairly slow, and you look back at the year-to-date numbers, and they're not as strong as the second quarter overall. The Dow's up 8.5% for the year so far. TSX is up 9.8% for 2026. Top performers yesterday included Tesla, which unveiled more self-driving capabilities, updates to that system. The stock popped by 8.5%, best performance in months. Meta was up 2.75%. Palantir gained 2.5%. and shares of Cisco jumped by 3.5%. Our dollar starts the day at 70.25 cents. U.S., that's a 14-month low. Ahead of today's update on April GDP, it's expected to show a rebound from the struggles of the first quarter of the year. Gold is down $6 at $40.33, and price for Bitcoin down $1,000, $59,100. 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
26: Good morning. It is Tuesday, the 30th of June. I'm Steve Gow. Right now in downtown Halifax, a few clouds out there blocking the sun, and it is 17 degrees. Here's what's making news today.
27: Get ready to pay to park on the street on Saturdays in the downtown core. Paid on street parking coming on Saturday, July 18th. We'll have more details coming up.
26: Another inmate at Spring Hill Institution has died. It marks the third prisoner to pass away in custody within 2 months.
28: More Nova Scotia households will be able to save on their energy bills thanks to a new $26 million investment from the federal and provincial government.
26: And coming up later,
29: Haligonians can celebrate Canada Day at tomorrow's festivities taking place throughout the HRM. This year's celebrations are called Canada Day 2026.
30: We now know who Canada will face in the World Cup round of 16. It's Morocco who beat the Dutch last night. And the Mooseheads traded up to pick high in today's CHL Import Draft. Sports at 15.
31: Wall Street set to close out the best quarterly performance in 6 years. The Dow's above 52 grand, record high. The GDP update for April due in from StatsCan this morning. Business at 26.
26: 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Time for Rogers 5G home internet, traffic and weather together on the ones. Taking a look at your Tuesday morning commute, here's Vanessa Vandenis.
13: Good morning. We're seeing a motor vehicle collision at the intersection of Wright Avenue and Finley Drive this morning with traffic slow in all directions. We're also starting to see some slowdowns on Highway 102 approaching Lady Hammond Road, as well as the intersection of Bell Road and Quinpool. Overall, everything else is fairly steady and both the McKay and McDonald bridges are flowing well. If you spot any traffic issues, give us a call at the 95.7 News Radio tip line at 902-493-7184. With your latest forecast, here's meteorologist Carl Lamb.
14: For today, it's a foggy start, but we will get into that mix of sun and cloud. We'll get up to a guaranteed high of 26 degrees, but with the humidity, it's going to feel like 30. Watch out for some rain showers and thunderstorms developing during the afternoon, and there will be a southwesterly wind around 20 kilometers per hour, gusts up to about 40. For tonight, very muggy, still humid with a low of 16, and there will be a few rain showers still lingering around. Your guaranteed high is 26.
26: And we are holding steady at 17 at the moment here in downtown Halifax. We'll have another check of traffic and weather together again in less than 10 minutes. 95.7 News Time, 8:02. Well, the municipality has announced the date that you'll need to start paying for parking on Saturdays in the downtown core. 95.7's Mark Hodgins with our top story.
27: HRM says paid on-street parking will begin on Saturday, July 18th in downtown Halifax and Dartmouth. Paid Saturday parking from that point on will be in effect from 8 a.m. to 6 p.m. in parking zones B, C, and H. And the city says, as with parking on weekdays, drivers are going to need to start a paid parking session either at a pay station or through the Hotspot app. The first hour will be free on Saturdays, and then it's a flat rate of $2 per hour. Vehicles without a registered parking session could get a ticket, regardless, the city says, of how long they've been parked for. Signage will be posted on July 18th to reflect this change. And the move to paid parking was a decision that was made by council as part of the most recent budget. It is expected to bring in a little more than $400,000 annually, a little less this year, given the late start. I'm Mark Hodgins.
26: In other news of the day, Correctional Service Canada says an inmate from the Spring Hill Institution has died while in custody. The Federal Service says 65-year-old Dominique Tremblay died on Friday. Now, few details were released, but he had been serving a sentence of 3 years since the 12th of June. Officials say they have notified his next of kin. Tremblay is the third inmate to die while in custody at Spring Hill since the 5th of May. A 27-year-old is facing several charges after leading police on a short chase in Dartmouth. According to Halifax Police, the incident occurred on Sunday around noon when officers saw a vehicle believed to be stolen traveling on Burnside Drive. After following the vehicle at a distance, the driver sped away and officers lost sight of it. Around 2 hours later, police found the vehicle broken down with a flat tire on Highway 118 and arrested the driver. The suspect was set to appear in court yesterday to face flight from police, possession of stolen property, as well as other charges. Meantime, in Cape Breton, RCMP have arrested three people after a year-long investigation into alleged sex trafficking and offenses related to drugs and weapons. Two of the accused are facing more than 50 charges each, and one has been released from custody on condition that he returns for a court date. At this point, Mounties say they still don't know how many victims are involved. An RCMP spokesperson says the case involves offering drugs to people in exchange for having sex with another person without them realizing someone else has been profiting from that transaction. Well, Nova Scotia and Ottawa are investing a combined $26 million to help more households save on energy costs. With details, here's 95.7's Chris Aleph.
0: Yesterday, the province announced the investment, which will expand the Home Warming Program and the African Nova Scotian Communities Retrofit Program. According to the province, these programs make it easier for more low and moderate income households to benefit from energy saving improvements, such as insulation, air sealing, and heat pumps. Now, government says this will allow 1,600 more households in the province to be able to access free energy efficiency upgrades and reduce their bills. The province says efficiency upgrades supported by these programs can significantly reduce energy use while improving indoor comfort and air quality. Ottawa will be investing $20 million from the Canada Greener Homes Affordability Program, while Nova Scotia will be investing $6 million. I'm Chris Halef.
26: 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I'm Steve Gao. Well, the death toll in Venezuela has climbed to more than 1,700 now following last Wednesday's powerful earthquakes. That's according to Venezuelan lawmaker Jorge Rodriguez, who added another 5,034 people have been injured. Responders are still undertaking rescue operations, searching for people thought to be under the rubble. On ABC's Start Here podcast, Chief International Correspondent James Longman had details from near the epicenter.
1: This is a seaside city in the state of La Guaira. It is usually about half an hour away from Caracas, but it takes hours to get there now, such as the gridlock on the roads. And just about every building all along the seafront has either been entirely demolished or has been very, very badly damaged. I mean, we drove on bikes down the seafront because it was so difficult to get around. We just saw building after building after building flattened.
26: Longman says streets were showing cracks, and he witnessed one building that had been split in half. Well, back in this country, Canada's men's soccer team will face Morocco in the round of 16 at the FIFA World Cup after extra time and a penalty shootout were needed to knock the Netherlands out of the tournament.
2: In Guadeloupe, Mexico last night, a tying goal from Morocco in the 91st minute in stoppage time knotted the game up at one. After two scoreless 15-minute halves, the match was decided in a penalty shootout, and Morocco beat the Dutch 3-2 to send the fellow top 10 team to their earliest World Cup exit. Morocco entered the tournament ranked 7th in the world and will next play number 30 Canada, which won its first ever World Cup knockout game Sunday in Los Angeles with a 1-0 win over South Africa to advance to the round of 16. Canada and Morocco will do battle Saturday afternoon in Houston. Karen Rebo, The Canadian Press.
26: Well, here in Halifax, an international canoeing competition gets underway tomorrow. An International Canoe Federation's Junior Canoe Sprint World Championship will be held on Lake Bannook in Dartmouth between July 1st and the 5th. The event will feature Olympians and world champions representing 60 countries. A canoe procession and athletes parade will open the event this afternoon at 5:30 p.m. And Halifax's Canada Day celebrations also will be kicking off tomorrow. 95.7's Blake Priddle with the details.
29: This year's celebrations are called Canada Day 2026. This is a re-envisioned format for Canada Day that honors the traditions of the Mi'kmaq people and to celebrate Indigenous communities. HRM Public Affairs Advisor Graham Benjamin says there's a full slate of programs that people can take part in.
3: Maui Yami event happening at Amira Oval from 11 to 3. That's going to be an afternoon full of traditional art, games, performances from members of the Indigenous communities. We also have the 10th annual Canada Day drumming celebration at Dartmouth Ferry Terminal Park, and that's from 12 to 4.
29: A full list of events and more information about the festivities can be found at hrmcanadaday.ca. I'm Blake Priddle.
26: Coming up, we'll have the latest in business news and traffic and weather on the ones.
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26: 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Time for Rogers 5G home internet traffic and weather together on the ones. Here's Vanessa Vandenis with an update on the roads.
12: Good morning. There's been a motor vehicle collision at the intersection of Wright Avenue and Findlay Drive with traffic moving slowly in all directions. If you're traveling through that area, you'll want to find an alternate route or expect delays. We're also seeing some early slowdowns this morning, particularly on Highway 102 approaching Lady Hammond Road, as well as the intersection of Bell Road and Quinpool. Elsewhere, conditions remain fairly steady for the morning commute. Both the McKay and McDonald bridges are flowing well into Halifax. If you see any traffic issues out there, give us a call at the 95.7 News Radio tip line at 902-493-7184. With your weather forecast, here's meteorologist Carl Lamb.
14: Definitely a humid way to close out the month of June, with fog to start this morning, but also that mix of sun and cloud through the afternoon. and the humidity, you're definitely going to feel it. 26 is the guaranteed high. It will feel like 30 during the afternoon. We'll have a southwesterly wind around 20 kilometers per hour, gusts up to about 40. And then we do have some rain showers and thunderstorms as well. Tonight, still with some rain showers lingering around, we're down to just 16 degrees. So quite muggy tonight. And then for tomorrow, cloudy with some morning rain showers, breezy, and just 20 degrees for your Canada Day to start off July. Your guaranteed high is 26.
26: And right now we're holding steady at 17 degrees in Halifax on our way up to 26 for the guaranteed high. 95.7 News Radio, the only station with a weather guarantee. 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Well, Mounties say four men and two women are presumed to have drowned in the sinking of a fishing charter boat off Richmond, BC on Sunday. None of the 10 people who were on board that boat wore life jackets. In an update yesterday, Major Gregory Clark of the Joint Rescue Coordination Center in Victoria said survivability became very short during the prevailing conditions at the time.
5: We had a lot of resources on scene. We had our fixed-wing aircraft with all these sensors, thermal imaging, Cormorant helicopters, RCMP helicopters were out there. We had lots of surface vessels. BC Ferries and Hello Ferries also helped in the search. So we had a very fast, immediate response.
26: The search was called off Sunday evening, and Richmond Mounties say two of the survivors remain in critical condition in hospital. Police hoping to interview survivors to find out what exactly happened. Simon has details on the Mooseheads' big move to place higher in today's CHL import draft. We'll have that and other sports highlights up next.
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26: Well, the sun's trying to break through those clouds out there. It is 17 degrees in downtown Halifax. Good morning, I'm Steve Gow. Here are the stories making news today. Well, HRM says paid on-street parking will begin on Saturday, July 18th in the downtown core. The first hour will be free, but then it's $2 in an hour. In zones B, C, and H. Meantime, another inmate at Spring Hill Institution has died, the third prisoner to pass away while in custody at Spring Hill within the last 2 months. And coming up after sports, an evacuated village in the Northwest Territories is staring down flames as a wildfire gets within reach. 95.7 News Time, 8:16. 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
30: Well, we now know who Canada will face to the World Cup round of 16 this weekend. An impressive win for Morocco over the Netherlands last night. The tying goal in stoppage time, and the Dutch have rotten luck in penalties historically. That hasn't changed. Morocco winning in dreaded kicks, so they prep for Canada Saturday in Houston. Biggest upset yesterday, Paraguay knocked out Germany in penalties. Brazil squeaked by Japan 2-1. Today's sked, Norway against Cote d'Ivoire at 2. France, Sweden in an all-Euro matchup at 6. And Mexico against Ecuador. That's at 10 at the Azteca. The offseason picking up for hockey. The CHL import draft today with the Halifax Mooseheads trading with Baie-Comeau. They will now pick second today. Meanwhile, NHL free agency kicks in tomorrow afternoon. There were tears at Rogers Center. Bo Bichette returned for the first time as a Met. Got lots of love for the fans who also enjoyed the Jays snapping their six-game losing streak. A little league home run for George Springer in the first and just a run through 6 2/3 for Treya Savage as Toronto beat the Mets 2-1. The series continues tonight. 95.7 News Radio and Sportsnet with First Pitch at 8 o'clock. Serena Williams makes her Wimbledon return today. The seven-time champ of the All England Club to face Maya Joint on center court. One Canadian in action today, Gabriel Diallo to face Benjamin Bonzi. The NBA offseason heating up. Kristaps Porzingis staying in Golden State for 2 years, $40 million. The Ja Morant era over in Memphis reportedly traded to Portland. For the Sports Center, I'm Simon Bennett.
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26: 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I'm Steve Gao. Well, heat warnings are in effect for a large swath of southern Ontario ahead of Humidex values expected to be in the 40s. Environment Canada says this week's heat won't be record-breaking, but it does come earlier in the summer than what most Ontarians are used to. Meteorologist Simon Legault says the strongest part of that heat wave will be on Wednesday and Thursday, just in time for Canada Day. Meantime, in the north, an out-of-control wildfire continues to threaten a village in the Northwest Territories as flames reach nearby highways.
23: Fire officials say the blaze has been growing toward the village of Fort Simpson. As of last night, it had reached at least one highway west of the main town site. The fire is estimated to be more than 100 square kilometers and has prompted a shelter-in-place order for those still in town. An evacuation order was issued Sunday for the island community of 1,300 people. Most have been staying at a gymnasium-turned-evacuation center in Yellowknife, east of Fort Simpson. The village says fire crews will work to supply sprinkler systems and fight the blaze as required. Aaron Sousa, The Canadian Press.
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26: 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Time for Rogers 5G home internet, traffic and weather together on the ones. Once again, Vanessa Vaninus joins us with a look at your morning commute.
12: We're starting to see a couple of incidents on the road this morning. There's been a motor vehicle accident at Roby Street and Coburg, and drivers should expect delays in that area, as well as a collision at Wright Avenue and Finley Drive, with traffic moving slowly in all directions. We're also seeing lights flashing red at Windsor Street and Almond, as well as a rear ender at Main Street and Forest Hills. If you spot any traffic issues out there, give us a call on the 95.7 News Radio tip line at 902-493-7184. With your latest forecast, here's meteorologist Carl Lamb.
14: Once we get rid of the fog, it's a mix of sun and cloud today, but it's all about the humidity that's just being shipped in here from that southwesterly wind around 20 kilometers per hour, gusting up to about 40. So your guaranteed high is 26. it will feel like 30. And then we do have the chance for some rain showers and isolated thunderstorms too. And for tonight, muggy with a low of 16 with still some rain showers. Then for Wednesday, cloudy with rain and a breezy southwesterly wind for the holiday and 20 degrees and down to 16 on Wednesday night. For Thursday, clouds to start, sun in the afternoon, some rain showers too, but 28 will feel like 36. And then by Friday, clouds in the morning, sun in the afternoon, and 28 feeling like 35. So really warm to end the week. And by Saturday, mostly sunny, 26 will feel like 33. Your guaranteed high for today is 26.
26: And we are up to 19 degrees now in downtown Halifax, 17 at the airport. 95.7 News Radio is traffic and weather together. Every 10 minutes on the ones in the morning and in the afternoons at 1, 11, 21, 31, 41, and 51 minutes past every hour. Recapping our lead story, we'll get ready to pay to park on the street in the downtown core soon. The city has confirmed the new fares of $2 an hour will kick in July 18th. We'll have the latest details on this and other stories coming up at the bottom of the hour with Shelley Summers. 95.7 News Time, 8:23.
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26: Well, a group of alleged gang members have been convicted in the state of Nevada.
1: A jury found alleged MS-13 members.

0: Supreme Court, among the major decisions coming down the pipeline, the justices could decide on President Donald Trump's attempt to block birthright citizenship. They follow major rulings yesterday. Here's ABC's Karen Hua from Washington.
1: On election security, the justices ruled that mail-in ballots arriving after Election Day can be counted. It's a setback for President Trump's push to restrict voting by mail.
2: I think it was very detrimental to honest elections. But it is what it is.
1: But the court also handed Trump a big win, expanding his power to fire officials at independent regulatory agencies. Chief Justice John Roberts writing, the president may remove his subordinates at will.
0: The justices are also set to rule on whether states can ban transgender girls from playing on girls' sports teams this week. And finally, Washington, D.C. has agreed to pay $50,000 to settle a lawsuit after a protester followed National Guard troops playing the Imperial March from Star Wars on his cell phone. Sam O'Hara says police detained him illegally after he trailed an Ohio National Guard patrol playing the film's villainous tune. He sued the district and police, arguing his constitutional rights for free speech was violated. Washington's settlement, released yesterday, does not include an admission of wrongdoing. Coming up, we'll have the latest business news in the Dynamic Market Minute with Mike Apple, 95.7 News Time, 8:25.
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0: 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Here's Mike Apple.
9: Good morning. Wall Street starts the trading day with fresh records for the Dow Jones Industrial Average. It closed above 52,000 for the first time ever in the Monday trade. And the Wall Street benchmarks are on pace for the best quarterly performance in about 6 years. NASDAQ's up for the second quarter by over 19%, gained 2% yesterday. The Dow's up 12.5%. S&P 500 up by better than 13%. Bay Street had the TSX down a little bit in the Monday session, down 156 points or 0.4%. Gold stocks, some of the energy components of the market, the transportation stocks, and the telcos all lower. Toronto market has kind of underperformed a little bit this quarter because of the volatility in the energy and gold sectors specifically. Price for gold on pace for its worst quarter in about 13 years, dropping this morning to $4,045 an ounce. At its peak back in late January, it was north of $5,600 an ounce. Down sharply since then. Silver at $59 is less than half of its all-time record high. Our dollar is down a tenth of a cent at 70 and a quarter cents. Coming up this morning, we've got the reading on April GDP and an economic flash forecast for the month of May from StatsCan. We'll see if there was a bounce to be had in the second quarter of the year after the negativity that we saw in the first quarter of 2026 and the negativity of the second and fourth quarter of 2025. All the talk about a technical recession, analysts are thinking some of those numbers might be revised to the upside. The price for Bitcoin down another $1,000 this morning at $59,200. Bitcoin, one of the worst performing asset classes so far for 2026. At the Business Center, I'm Mike Apple.
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2: Good morning. It's Tuesday, June 30th. I'm Shelley Summers. Right now in downtown Halifax, hazy sun, 19 degrees. Here's what's making news this morning.
4: Get ready to pay to park on the street on Saturdays in the downtown core. Paid on street parking coming on Saturday, July 18th. We'll have more details coming up.
2: Three people have been arrested after a year-long investigation into alleged sex trafficking.
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2: And later,
6: there are lots of ways that Haligonians can celebrate Canada Day tomorrow. This year's celebrations are called Canada Day 2026.
7: It'll be Canada-Morocco in the World Cup Round of 16 this weekend. Morocco advanced last night, and the Mooseheads picking high at today's import draft. Sports at 45.
8: As Wall Street looks to cap the best quarterly performance in 6 years, the Dow's above 52,000. A Canadian GDP update due in from StatsCan this morning. Business at 56.
2: 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Time for Rogers 5G home internet traffic and weather together on the ones with Halifax's most frequent traffic reports. Here's Vanessa Vandenesse.
9: Good morning. We'll start with a couple of incidents that are happening right now. There is a motor vehicle accident on Roby Street and Coburg Road, and delays are expected in the surrounding area, as well as a collision on Wright Avenue and Finley Drive is also causing some slowdowns in all directions. Also, the lights are flashing red at Windsor Street and Almond, as well as a rear ender at Main Street and Forest Hills. If you have any traffic updates for us, call the 95.7 News Radio tip line at 902-493-7184. With your latest forecast, here's meteorologist Carl Lamb.
10: We start with fog this morning, but it is going to be a very warm and humid day. The only relief you get is if you're right by the coast, but we're going with a guaranteed high of 26 today. Factor in the humidity from that southwesterly wind gusting up to 40 kilometers per hour. It will feel like 30, and then there will be some rain showers and a few isolated thunderstorms that are scattered this afternoon. Tonight, very warm, very mild with a low of 16 and still a few rain showers hanging around. Your guaranteed high is 26.
2: And right now in downtown Halifax, 19. At the airport, 17. Guaranteed high, 26. We'll have another check of traffic and weather together in less than 10 minutes. 95.7 News Time, 8:32. Well, get ready to pay to park on the street on Saturdays in the downtown core. 95.7's Mark Hodgins with our top story this morning.
4: According to the city, paid on street parking will get underway on Saturday, July 18th in downtown Halifax and Dartmouth. Parking on Saturday is going to be in effect from 8 o'clock in the morning to 6 p.m. every Saturday from that point on in parking zones B, C, and H. And the city says, same as with parking on weekdays, if you're a driver, you're going to need to start a parking session either at a pay station or by using the Hotspot app. The first hour will be free on Saturdays. Then it's a flat rate of $2 per hour after that. Vehicles without that registered parking session, the city says, could get a ticket regardless of how long they are parked for. Signage is underway right now to be posted by July 18th to reflect these changes. The city says the move to paid parking on Saturdays, part of the most recent budget, aims to encourage turnover of parking spaces while managing high weekend demand in the core. I'm Mark Hodgins.
2: An inmate from the Spring Hill Institution has died in custody. Correctional Service Canada says 65-year-old Dominic Tremblay died on Friday. He had been serving a sentence of 3 years since June 12th. Officials say they have notified the next of kin. As well, three people have been arrested after a year-long investigation into alleged sex trafficking and offenses related to drugs and weapons. Cape Breton RCMP say two of the accused are facing more than 50 charges each. One has been released from custody on condition he returned for a court date. RCMP say they don't know how many victims are involved. A spokesperson saying the case involves offering drugs to people in exchange for having sex with another person without them realizing someone else was profiting from that transaction. More Nova Scotia households will be able to save on their energy bills thanks to a new $26 million investment from the federal and provincial government. More on that story from 95.7's Chris Haleff.
5: Ottawa will be investing $20 million from the Canada Greener Homes Affordability Program, while Nova Scotia will be investing $6 million, allowing 1,600 more households in the province to be able to access free energy efficiency upgrades and reduce their bills. That according to the Nova Scotia government, which says the investment will expand the Home Warming Program and the African Nova Scotian Communities Retrofit Program. Now, these programs make it easier for more low and moderate income households to benefit from energy-saving improvements such as insulation, air sealing, and heat pumps. The province says efficiency upgrades supported by these programs can significantly reduce energy while improving indoor comfort and air quality. I'm Chris Haleff.
2: Well, on the international front, the death toll in Venezuela has climbed to 1,719. That's according to Venezuelan lawmaker George Rodriguez following those powerful earthquakes last week. Rodriguez also saying that over 5,000 people have been injured. On ABC's Start Here podcast, Chief International Correspondent James Longman reports from Venezuela's La Guaira state near the epicenter.
11: We just saw building after building after building flattened like concertina pancake, and you can see kind of strips of concrete where apartments once were. We saw, you know, the streets, basically it feels like the concrete on the roads is all kind of wavy. It's like they've been ripped up like carpets and put back down again. Massive cracks along the street. One tall building we saw, which was essentially split in half. Such was the force of this double earthquake.
2: And responders are still searching for people thought to be under the rubble. Back in our country, Inuit leaders are set to meet with Prime Minister Mark Carney and six federal ministers today at the latest Inuit to Crown Partnership Committee meeting. But some Arctic observers say there's a discernible tension between the two sides as they head into the meeting. Canadian Press reporter Jason White reports it centers on recent comments made by the head of the organization representing Canada's Inuit.
12: ITK President Natan Obed called for the federal government to be a better partner and said Inuit could look for other partners abroad. Former MP Peter Itinwar was the first Inuk elected to the House of Commons. He calls the comments ill-timed and says Obed and Carney do not have the same relationship Obed had with former Prime Minister Justin Trudeau.
2: And Obed has insisted the relationship with Ottawa remains a positive one and says his statement was not a threat. Canada's former chief trade negotiator says he doesn't expect Ottawa to reach a tariff deal with Washington before the U.S. midterm elections. Steve Rahul says he thinks it's more likely that negotiations will stretch into next year. And he also says he doesn't think anything close to a good deal for Canada has been put on the table.
13: Canada and Mexico have shown flexibility on a number of the bilateral issues, but the U.S. is not shown much movement on their side. So not a lot of incentive for Mexico and Canada to start to move towards closing the agreement.
2: And he spoke yesterday at an event for Bank of Montreal clients, charting the trade outlook ahead of July 1st, when the review of the Canada-U.S.-Mexico Agreement on Trade formally kicks off. You're listening to 95.7 News Radio. Well, RCMP say four men and two women are presumed to have drowned in the sinking of a fishing charter boat off Richmond, B.C. on Sunday. None of the 10 people who were on the boat wore life jackets, but Major Gregory Clark of the Joint Rescue Coordination Center in Victoria says more details will emerge once RCMP have interviewed the four survivors.
14: Ultimately, the RCMP will investigate once those people recover, which I hope they do, meaning more meaningful interviews as far as what circumstances led to this happening. But we don't know those details at this time at all. We exhaust all possibilities of finding anyone on the surface alive, and the reports of no flotation devices likely shortened survivability.
2: And Richmond Mounties say two survivors, a man and a woman, are in critical condition, while another man and woman have been discharged from hospital. Closer to home, Halifax police arresting a man after fleeing from officers in Dartmouth on Sunday. According to HRP, officers saw what was believed to be a stolen vehicle on Burnside Drive near Wright Avenue around noon. Police saying they followed the vehicle until the driver suddenly sped away, evading the officers. Around 2, police came across the vehicle on the 118, broke down with a flat tire, and arrested the suspect. The 27-year-old appeared in court yesterday facing several charges, including possession of stolen property. Well, lots of festivities planned tomorrow for Canada Day here in HRM. We get more from 95.7's Blake Priddle.
6: Halifax's Canada Day celebrations are called Canada Day 2026. This is a re-envisioned format of Canada Day that recognizes and showcases the traditions of the Mi'kmaq people. That's according to HRM Public Affairs Advisor Graham Benjamin, and he says there's a full slate of programming for the public to experience.
15: We've work really closely with those communities to establish all the programming that we're going to be featuring throughout Canada Day. And it really is a great opportunity to showcase really what's happening in those communities. So we really look forward to keeping that re-envisioned version of Canada Day happening on Canada Day here on Wednesday.
6: There will be traditional performances and arts showcased by Indigenous communities at the Emera Oval, and the 10th annual Canada Day drumming celebration will be held at the Dartmouth Ferry Terminal Park. For a full list of events, visit hrmcanadaday.ca. I'm Blake Priddle.
2: Coming up in 60 seconds, traffic and weather together. 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
2: 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Time for Rogers 5G home internet traffic and weather together on the ones. With Halifax's most frequent traffic reports, here's Vanessa Vandenes.
9: Good morning. We'll begin with a couple of incidents affecting travel across the HRM. There's been a motor vehicle collision at Wright Avenue and Findlay Drive. That's causing some slowdowns in all directions. Drivers should use caution and consider an alternate route if possible. Also, there's been an accident at Roby Street and Cobourg with delays expected in the immediate area. We're also seeing flashing lights at Windsor Street and Almond, so you might want to slow down for that one, as well as a rear ender at Main Street and Forest Hills. If you have any traffic information for us, call the 95.7 News Radio tip line at 902-493-7184. With your latest forecast, here's meteorologist Carl Lamb.
10: Definitely a summery way to finish off the month of June across Halifax. So we will have a guaranteed high of 26. Humidex will be up to about 30. And we will have that southwesterly wind just kind of pumping in the humidity into the region. And then we do have some rain showers and thunderstorms possible this afternoon. And then tonight, still unsettled and very mild with a low of just 16. So there still could be some rain showers tonight. Then for Wednesday, another round of light rain showers and temperatures just getting up to 20 with a breezy southwesterly wind for Canada Day. Your guaranteed high is 26.
2: And right now in downtown Halifax, 19 degrees at the airport, 17, guaranteed high 26. 95.7 News Radio is the only station with a weather guarantee. 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Well, we'll find out this morning if our country's economy saw a bounce back from a disappointing first quarter of the year. Stats Canada to issue the April GDP update. We get more from Mike Eppel in the Business Center.
19: The GDP for April is expected to show a bounce of 0.4%. That was from the flash forecast that Stats Canada issued on top of the first quarter results, which were negative and dragged the Canadian economy into what was described as a technical recession. But Stats Can also says that that a lot of these numbers are prone to larger than typical revisions because of economic uncertainty and a lot of moving parts in the economy right now with all of the trade issues with the United States. So we'll see if the first quarter was revised in any way and whether or not the start of the second quarter matched one of the best monthly performances in years with a bounce for various sectors of the economy. The Canadian dollar has been struggling, a lot riding on this GDP update. The loonie's at a 14-month low this morning, just barely holding on to 70 cents U.S. At the Business Center, I'm Mike Apple.
2: Coming up after sports, U.S. President Donald Trump says a team of negotiators would be in Qatar for talks with Iran today, but that's a claim being denied by the Iranian state. 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
2: Hazy sunshine, 19 degrees in downtown Halifax. Good morning. I'm Shelley Summers. Here are the stories making news this morning. With the municipality announcing when we will need to start paying for parking on Saturdays in the downtown core. HRM saying paid on-street parking will start Saturday, July 18th. As well, more Nova Scotia households to be able to save on their energy bills. That's thanks to a new $26 million investment from both the feds and the provincial government. And coming up after sports, at least 6 people dead after a mass shooting in Germany. 95.7 News Time, 8:45. 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
7: Well, we now know who Canada will face to the World Cup round of 16 this weekend. An impressive win for Morocco over the Netherlands last night. The tying goal in stoppage time, and the Dutch have rotten luck in penalties historically. That hasn't changed. Morocco winning in dreaded kicks, so they prep for Canada Saturday in Houston. Biggest upset yesterday, Paraguay knocked out Germany in penalties. Brazil squeaked by Japan 2-1. Today's sked, Norway against Cote d'Ivoire at 2. France, Sweden in an all-Euro matchup at 6. And Mexico against Ecuador. That's at 10 at the Azteca. The offseason picking up for hockey. The CHL import draft today with the Halifax Boozeds trading with Baie-Comeau. They will now pick second today. Meanwhile, NHL free agency kicks in tomorrow afternoon. There were tears at Rogers Center. Bo Bichette returned for the first time as a Met. Got lots of love for the fans who also enjoyed the Jays snapping their 6-game losing streak. A little league home run for George Springer in the first and just a run through 6 2/3 for Treya Savage as Toronto beat the Mets 2-1. The series continues tonight. 95.7 News Radio and Sportsnet with first pitch at 8 o'clock. Serena Williams makes her Wimbledon return today. The 7-time champ of the All England Club to face Maya Joint on center court. One Canadian in action today. Gabriel Diallo to face Benjamin Bonzi. The NBA offseason heating up. Kristaps Porzingis staying in Golden State for 2 years, $40 million. The Ja Morant era over in Memphis reportedly traded to Portland. For the Sports Center, I'm Simon Bennett.
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2: 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At least six people are dead following a mass shooting in Germany. We get more from reporter Lisa Dwyer.
0: A male suspect shot and killed at least six people at a youth welfare facility in Stuttgart, Germany. Lüneburg Police President Katrin Schul says four people who had been shot in a gruesome manner died at the scene. Another died while being resuscitated. Another succumbed to severe injuries. So now they have six fatalities to mourn.
1: Tödlich getroffene Opfer zu beklagen haben.
0: Others were also wounded at the facility, which provides temporary accommodation for pregnant women or young mothers with children. Officials believe it may have stemmed from a custody dispute. All of the victims were employees of the youth center or its affiliates. Mass shootings are rare in Germany, which has very restrictive gun laws. The suspect has been arrested. I'm Lisa Dwyer.
2: U.S. President Donald Trump confirming yesterday that a team of negotiators would be heading to Doha, Qatar for talks with Iran, although Iranian state media reports there would be no negotiations between the U.S. and Iran. The president telling reporters in the Oval Office that talks were expected to get underway today.
4: There'll be a meeting on that tomorrow in Doha and to go into Qatar. I think they've already left or they're just about getting ready to leave. So we'll see how that goes, but we're doing very well on that front. But the meeting in Doha is going to be perhaps important, perhaps not. We're going to find out.
2: And Trump saying the war with Iran is, quote, almost won militarily. Coming up in 60 seconds, traffic and weather together on the ones. And the FIFA World Cup has sparked a wave of Canadian pride, but it's also giving dual citizens a chance to celebrate their multiple loyalties.
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2: 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Time for Rogers 5G Home Internet. Traffic and weather together on the ones. With Halifax's most frequent traffic reports, here's Vanessa Vandenes.
9: Good morning. We'll start with traffic flow across the harbor crossings. The McKay Bridge experiencing heavier traffic at this time, while the McDonald Bridge remains steady moving into Halifax. There's been a motor vehicle accident on Roby Street in Cobourg, causing delays in the area, as well as collision on Wright Avenue and Findlay Drive. With traffic slowing in all directions, drivers should expect delays or consider an alternate route. Also, the lights are flashing red at Windsor Street in Almond, and there's also been a rear-ender at Main Street, Forest Hills. If you have any traffic updates, call the 95.7 News Radio tip line at 902-493-7184. With your latest forecast, here's meteorologist Carl Lamb.
10: There's a lot of heat in this extended forecast, so today, after the fog, we'll have a mix of sun and cloud and temperatures getting up to a guaranteed high of 26, but it feels like 30 with the humidity. And then we do have some rain showers and thunderstorms that could pop up. That southwesterly wind is going to. And then tonight, still some rain showers, cloudy and a low of 16. Then for Wednesday, cloudy with rain showers. They're light to moderate throughout the day on Wednesday with a high of 20 and a low of 16. Then for Thursday, here comes the intense heat. 28 will feel like 36. It's clouds to start, sun in the afternoon, but also some rain showers possible for Thursday. By Friday, 28 will feel like 35, and it's a mix of sun and cloud. And then for Saturday, partly to mostly sunny, temperatures up to 26, but feeling like 33. Your guaranteed high is 26.
2: And right now in downtown Halifax, it's 19. At the airport, 17. Guaranteed high, 26. 95.7 News Radio has traffic and weather together every 10 minutes on the ones in both the morning and the afternoon at 1, 11, 21, 31, 41, and 51 minutes past the hour. Recapping our lead story, the municipality announcing when we will need to start paying for parking on Saturdays in the downtown core. HRM says paid on-street parking will start Saturday, July 18th in both downtown Halifax and Dartmouth. We'll have the very latest on this as well as other top stories coming up at the top of the hour with Steve Gow. 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
2: Well, the FIFA World Cup has sparked a massive wave of Canadian pride, but it's also giving dual citizens a chance to celebrate their multiple loyalties. Mexican-Canadian Alex Garcia says he was determined to wear two soccer jerseys, green for Mexico, red for Canada, on a sweltering day last week when he cheered for both countries at the FIFA Fan Festival in Vancouver.
12: I'm very happy to represent both countries. I feel like a proud Canadian, like a proud Mexican, and I'm overjoyed to live a World Cup in this country and to celebrate my hometown.
2: The World Cup has seen an explosion of Canadian pride in the run-up to Canada Day, with streets and stadiums being filled with flag-waving fans. Well, in this morning's entertainment update, John Oliver guest stars in General Hospital. Mike Dubusky explains.
13: To all the soap operas out there, let me say this. I'm officially offering myself to you. Write me a role, and I will be on your set so fast it will make your head spin.
14: Well, John Oliver, ask and you shall receive.
15: John Oliver guest stars. General Hospital.
14: After pitching himself for a soap opera role in March, Last Week Tonight host John Oliver has now been cast on ABC's General Hospital. He'll appear on July 2nd, 3rd, and 6th.
16: Disney celebrates America.
14: That's the name of an ABC special airing on Monday night. In it, ABC's Deborah Roberts and Will Reeve highlight some of America's greatest stories, triumphs, and innovations. And tired of vampires? Well, get ready for Werewolf.
17: I heard of a raving beast that ravish his poultry.
14: Robert Eggers' new horror film starring Aaron Taylor Johnson and Willem Dafoe hits theaters this Christmas. Mike Dubusky, ABC News.
2: And an international canoeing competition getting underway on Canada Day here in Halifax. The International Canoe Federation's Junior Canoe Sprint World Championship held on Lake Binook in Dartmouth between tomorrow, July 1st and July 5th. The event featuring Olympians and world champions representing 60 countries. 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
19: Good morning. Wall Street starts the trading day with fresh records for the Dow Jones Industrial Average. It closed above 52,000 for the first time ever in the Monday trade. And the Wall Street benchmarks are on pace for the best quarterly performance in about 6 years. NASDAQ's up for the second quarter by over 19%, gained 2% yesterday. The Dow's up 12.5%. S&P 500 up by better than 13%. Bay Street had the TSX down a little bit in the Monday session, down 156 points or 0.4%. Gold stocks, some of the energy components of the market, the transportation stocks, and the telcos all lower. Toronto market has kind of underperformed a little bit this quarter because of the volatility in the energy and gold sectors specifically. Price for gold on pace for its worst quarter in about 13 years, dropping this morning to $4,045 an ounce. At its peak back in late January, it was north of $5,600 an ounce. Down sharply since then. Silver at $59 is less than half of its all-time record high. Our dollar is down a tenth of a cent at 70.25 cents. Coming up this morning, we've got the reading on April GDP and an economic flash forecast for the month of May from StatsCan. We'll see if there was a bounce to be had in the second quarter of the year after the negativity that we saw in the first quarter of 2026 and the negativity of the second and fourth quarter of 2025. All the talk about a technical recession, analysts are thinking some of those numbers might be revised to the upside. The price for Bitcoin down another $1,000 this morning at $59,200. Bitcoin, one of the worst performing asset classes so far for 2026. At the Business Center, I'm Mike Apple.
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21: Good morning. It is Tuesday, June 30th. I'm Steve Gow right now in downtown Halifax. A little bit of sun breaking through there, and it is 19 degrees. Here's what's making news this hour.
26: Get ready to pay to park on the street on Saturdays in the downtown core. Paid on street parking coming on Saturday, July 18th. We'll have more details coming up.
21: Another inmate at Spring Hill Institution has died. It marks the third prisoner to pass away in custody within 2 months.
28: More Nova Scotia households will be able to save on their energy bills thanks to a new $26 million investment from the federal and provincial government.
21: And coming up later,
29: Haligonians can celebrate Canada Day at tomorrow's festivities taking place throughout the HRM. This year's celebrations are called Canada Day 2026.
30: We now know who Canada will face in the World Cup round of 16. It's Morocco who beat the Dutch last night. And the Mooseheads traded up to pick high in today's CHL Import Draft. Sports at 15.
19: Slide for the Canadian dollar to a fresh multi-month low ahead of the Canada GDP update and the upcoming USMCA trade talks. Wall Street's on pace for its best second quarter in 6 years, business at 26.
21: 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Time for Rogers 5G home internet, traffic and weather together on the ones with Halifax's most frequent traffic reports. Here's Vanessa Vandenis.
9: Good morning. We have a couple of incidents affecting travel at this time. There's been a motor vehicle accident on Roby Street in Cobourg that is causing delays, as well as a collision on Wright Avenue and Findlay Drive, with traffic slowing in all directions. We're also seeing slowdowns on Barrington Street and North Street, along with developing congestion on Highway 102 approaching Lady Hammond Road and slower pockets around Bell Road and Quinpool. The McKay Bridge is experiencing heavier traffic at this time, while the McDonald Bridge remains steady moving into Halifax. If you have any traffic updates, call the 95.7 News Radio tip line at 902-493-7184. With your weather forecast, here's meteorologist Carl Lamb.
10: For today, it's a foggy start, but we will get into that mix of sun and cloud. We'll get up to a guaranteed high of 26 degrees, but with the humidity, it's going to feel like 30. Watch out for some rain showers and thunderstorms developing during the afternoon, and there will be a southwesterly wind around 20 kilometers per hour, gusts up to about 40. For tonight, very muggy, still humid with a low of 16, and there will be a few rain showers still lingering around. Your guaranteed high is 26.
21: And right now it is 19 degrees in downtown Halifax, 17 out at the airport. We'll have another look at traffic and weather together again in 10 minutes. 95.7 News Time, 9:03. Well, the municipality has announced the date you'll need to start paying for parking on Saturdays in the downtown core. 95.7's Mark Hodgins with our lead story.
26: HRM says paid on-street parking will begin on Saturday, July 18th in downtown Halifax and Dartmouth. Paid Saturday parking from that point on will be in effect from 8 a.m. to 6 p.m. in parking zones B, C, and H. And the city says, as with parking on weekdays, drivers are going to need to start a paid parking session either at a pay station or through the Hotspot app. The first hour will be free on Saturdays, and then it's a flat rate of $2 per hour. Vehicles without a registered parking session could get a ticket, regardless, the city says, of how long they've been parked for. Signage will be posted on July 18th to reflect this change. And the move to paid parking was a decision that was made by council as part of the most recent budget. It is expected to bring in a little more than $400,000 annually, a little less this year, given the late start. I'm Mark Hodgins.
21: In other news of the day, Correctional Service Canada says an inmate from the Spring Hill Institution has died while in custody. The Federal Service says 65-year-old Dominique Tremblay died on Friday. Few other details were released, but he had been serving a sentence of 3 years since the 12th of June. Officials say they have notified his next of kin. Tremblay is the third inmate to die while in custody at Spring Hill since the start of May. Well, a 27-year-old is facing several charges after leading police on a short chase through Dartmouth. According to Halifax Police, the incident occurred Sunday around noon when officers saw a vehicle believed to be stolen traveling on Burnside Drive. Now, after following the vehicle at a distance, the driver sped away and officers lost sight of it. About 2 hours later, police found the vehicle broken down with a flat tire on Highway 118 and arrested the driver. The suspect was set to appear in court yesterday to face flight from police, possession of stolen property, as well as other charges. In Cape Breton, RCMP have arrested three people after a year-long investigation looking into alleged sex trafficking and offenses related to drugs and weapons. Two of the accused are facing more than 50 charges each. One has been released from custody on condition that he returns for a court date. At this point, Mounties say they still don't know how many victims are involved. An RCMP spokesperson says the case involves offering drugs to people in exchange for having sex with another person without them realizing someone else was profiting from that transaction. Well, Nova Scotia and Ottawa are investing a combined $26 million to help more households save on energy costs. 95.7's Chris Aleph with the details.
5: Yesterday, the province announced the investment, which will expand the home warming program and the African Nova Scotian Communities Retrofit Program. According to the province, these programs make it easier for more low and moderate income households to benefit from energy saving improvements, such as insulation, air sealing, and heat pumps. Now, government says this will allow 1,600 more households in the province to be able to access free energy efficiency upgrades and reduce their bills. The province says efficiency upgrades supported by these programs can significantly reduce energy use while improving indoor comfort and air quality. Ottawa will be investing $20 million from the Canada Greener Homes Affordability Program, while Nova Scotia will be investing $6 million. I'm Chris Halef.
21: You're listening to 95.7 News Radio. Well, the death toll in Venezuela has now climbed to more than 1,700 after two powerful earthquakes rocked the country last week. Another 5,034 people are reported injured after the Wednesday quakes. Responders are still undertaking rescue operations searching for people thought to be buried under the rubble. ABC News Chief International Correspondent James Longman is in Venezuela and has more.
11: The devastation is near absolute. Either every building completely demolished or very badly damaged. Rescue crews are still picking through the rubble. There is hope here that maybe, possibly, survivors might be found. A real danger, though, of unstable buildings coming down on these ongoing rescue operations, but increasingly now, with more bodies being pulled out, this is a recovery operation.
21: Longman says streets were littered with cracks, and he witnessed one building that he says had been split in half. Well, back in this country, with New Brunswick's new unpaid sick leave law, all 10 provinces in Canada now have some sort of job protection for people who need extended time off for serious illnesses. Here's Brenda Molina Navidad.
9: People with illnesses such as cancer can take up to 26 or 27 weeks of unpaid leave without fear of losing their job. New Brunswick was the last province to increase job protection for workers. It adopted a law allowing up to 27 weeks of unpaid leave for illness and injury recovery, up from 5 days. Quebec has had long-term sick leave for more than 2 decades, but the rest of the country only introduced similar rules over the last 2 years. The wave of change came after Ottawa in 2022 extended unpaid medical leave for federally regulated workers to 27 weeks and EI sickness benefits to 26 weeks. Brenda Molina Navidad, The Canadian Press.
21: Well, here in Halifax, an international canoeing competition gets underway tomorrow. The International Canoe Federation's Junior Canoe Sprint World Championship will be held on Lake Bannook between July 1st and July 5th. The event will feature Olympians and world champions representing 60 countries. A canoe procession and athletes parade will open the event this afternoon at 5:30. And Halifax's Canada Day celebrations also set to kick off tomorrow. Here's 95.7's Blake Priddle with the details.
29: This year's celebrations are called Canada Day 2026. This is a re-envisioned format for Canada Day that honors the traditions of the Mi'kmaq people and to celebrate Indigenous communities. HRM Public Affairs Advisor Graham Benjamin says there's a full slate of programs that people can take part in.
12: Maui Yami event happening at Amira Oval from 11 to 3. That's going to be an afternoon full of traditional art, games, performances for members of the Indigenous communities. We also have the 10th annual Canada Day drumming celebration at Dartmouth Ferry Terminal Park, and that's from 12 to 4.
29: A full list of events and more information about the festivities can be found at hrmcanadaday.ca. I'm Blake Priddle.
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21: 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Once again, here's Vanessa Vandenes with a look at the roads.
9: Good morning. The McKay Bridge is experiencing heavier traffic at this time while the McDonald Bridge remains steady moving in Halifax. We have a couple of motor vehicle accidents to report, one on Roby Street in Colbert, which is causing delays, as well as Wright Avenue and Finley Drive. We're also seeing lights flashing red at Windsor Street in Almond, and there's also been a rear ender at Main Street and Forest Hills. There's also some slowdowns on Barrington Street and North Street, along with developing congestion on Highway 102 approaching Lady Hammond Drive. If you have any traffic updates, call the 95.7 News Radio tip line at 902-493-7184. With your latest forecast, here's meteorologist Carl Lamb.
10: Definitely a humid way to close out the month of June, with fog to start this morning, but also that mix of sun and cloud through the afternoon. And the humidity, you're definitely going to feel it. 26 is the guaranteed high. It will feel like 30 during the afternoon. We'll have a southwesterly wind around 20 kilometers per hour, gusts up to about 40. And then we do have some rain showers and thunderstorms as well. Tonight, still with some rain showers lingering around, we're down to just 16 degrees. So quite muggy tonight. And then for tomorrow, cloudy with some morning rain showers, breezy, and just 20 degrees for your Canada Day to start off July. Your guaranteed high is 20. 26.
21: And we are up to 20 degrees right now across the HRM. 95.7 News Radio is the only station with a weather guarantee. 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Well, Canada's birthday will coincide with a key date for the critical trade agreement known in this country as CUSMA. The United States is set to officially inform Canada and Mexico tomorrow of its intentions for the Canada-U.S.-Mexico Agreement on Trade. While all signs indicate the Trump administration will blow past the July 1st date without agreeing to renew the deal, CUSMA will stay in place. Doing nothing will trigger a rolling annual review for up to 10 years. Well, in Ontario, new changes impacting auto insurance are set to kick in tomorrow, offering drivers more flexibility when it comes to their plans.
1: As of July 1st, 9 insurance accident benefits that had previously been automatic in every Ontario policy will be optional, such as income replacement, caregiver benefits, and death and funeral benefits. One insurance brokerage says opting out of all optional benefits may save a driver around $75 to $100 annually in premiums, but it estimates that a self-employed contractor off work for a year after a serious crash could lose more than $20,000 in income replacement benefits. Brenda Molina Navidad, The Canadian Press.
21: Well, it's all about Morocco, the Mooseheads, and the Blue Jays. Simon Bennett has the latest from the sports world up next.
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21: Well, it's 20 degrees now in downtown Halifax. Good morning. I'm Steve Gow. Here are the stories making news today. Well, HRM says paid on-street parking will begin on Saturday, July 18th in the downtown core. The first hour will be free, but then it's $2 an hour in zones B, C, and H afterwards. Meantime, another inmate at Spring Hill Institution has died. The third prisoner to pass away while in custody at Spring Hill within the last 2 months. And coming up after sports, a deadly heat wave continues to grip the American Midwest, but it is shifting eastward. 95.7 News Time, 9:16. Now from Sportsnet Radio, here's Simon Bennett.
30: Well, get ready for Canada-Morocco this weekend. That's the matchup of the World Cup round of 16 after an impressive win last night. Morocco equalized against the Netherlands in stoppage time, then got it done in penalties. There's no doubt Canada will be the underdogs. Morocco made the semis 4 years ago, beat Canada on the way in the group stage that Saturday afternoon in Houston. The biggest shock yesterday, Paraguay ousted Germany, also in penalties. They get the winner of today's France-Sweden game. Brazil, the late goal to beat Japan, 2-1. The CHL import draft is today. The Mooseheads have had a strong history here, including new Stanley Cup champion Nick Ehlers. They traded up with Bay Como and Al pick second today. Of course, NHL free agency tomorrow. Big moves for Canadian teams. The Habs sending Brandon Gallagher to Vancouver. The Leafs now giving Matheus Pacioli an RFA, a qualifying offer, so he will hit the market tomorrow. Bo Bichette back at Rogers Centre for the first time since Game 7 of the World Series, holding back tears pregame. Multiple standing ovations, after which the Jays go down to business and beat the Mets to win their six-game slide. A Little League home run.
4: run for George Springer with New York making a mess of it in the outfield. Trey is savage, solid in the 2-1 win. It's Kevin Gausman for Game 2 tonight, 8 o'clock on 95.7 News Radio and Sportsnet. We have a Canadian on court right now. Wimbledon, Gabriel Diallo just started his match with Benjamin Bonzi. It's been almost 1,400 days since Serena Williams last played singles at the All England Club, but she's back as center court returned today at 44 facing Australia's Maya Joint, who is 24 years younger. From the Sports Center, I'm Simon Bennett.
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18: 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Well, a life-threatening dome of heat is moving eastward through the U.S., putting millions in danger this holiday week. But as ABC's Melissa Adan tells us, deadly wildfires are still raging in the West.
20: Nearly 40 large wildfires are currently burning across nine states. In Utah, the city of Beaver canceling its July 4th celebrations amid the blazes. The state's Cottonwood Fire, the largest in the country, already growing to more than 146 square miles, roughly the size of the city of Philadelphia. Shane Gadbaugh's ski resort largely devastated by the fire.
22: It's bad. It's like a war zone.
20: With new blazes exploding by the day.
18: Those new fires are prompting evacuations. And there are new details about the three firefighters killed in the line of duty, with authorities saying they were forced to use their emergency fire shelters when they became trapped in flames along the Utah-Colorado border. Coming up, we'll have traffic and weather together on the once. 95.7 News Time, 920.
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18: 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Time for Rogers 5G home internet, traffic, and weather together on the once. 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
9: Good morning. Traffic is starting to pick up on the McCabe Bridge and McDonald Bridge heading into Halifax. We're also seeing slowdowns on Barrington Street and North Street, as well as developing congestion on the intersection of Bell Road and Quinpool. Also, drivers should be aware of ongoing delays at Pleasant Street and Highway 101 due to road work in the area. If you have any traffic updates, call the 95.7 News Radio tip line at 902-493-7184. With your latest forecast, here's meteorologist Carl Lamb.
10: Once we get rid of the fog, it's a mix of sun and cloud today, but it's all about the humidity that's just being shipped in here from that southwesterly wind around 20 kilometers per hour, gusting up to about 40. So your guaranteed high is 26. it will feel like 30. And then we do have the chance for some rain showers and isolated thunderstorms too. And for tonight, muggy with a low of 16 with still some rain showers. Then for Wednesday, cloudy with rain and a breezy southwesterly wind for the holiday in 20 degrees and down to 16 on Wednesday night. For Thursday, clouds just start, sun in the afternoon, some rain showers too, but 28 will feel like 36. And then by Friday, clouds in the morning, sun in the afternoon, and 28 feeling like 35. So really warm to end the week. And by Saturday, mostly sunny, 26 will feel like 33. Your guaranteed high for today is 26.
21: And we're up to 20 degrees right now in Halifax. 95.7 News Radio brings you traffic and weather together every 10 minutes on the ones in the morning and in the afternoons at 1, 11, 21. 31, 41, and 51 minutes past the hour. Recapping our lead story, well, get ready to pay to park on the street in the downtown core soon. The city has confirmed the new fares of $2 an hour will be kicking in July 18th. The latest on this and other stories coming up at the bottom of the hour with Shelley Summers. 95.7 News Time, 923.
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21: Well, bad weather this morning in the South Pacific has forced NASA to postpone the launch of a first-of-its-kind project. ABC's Jim Ryan tells us the space agency will try again tomorrow to send a satellite-fixing robot on a space mission to save a doomed space telescope.
5: Since 2004, the Neil Gehrel Swift Observatory has been sending back amazing images of stars at the end of their lives, but it's suddenly dropping out of its orbit.
11: If we do nothing, Swift will re-enter the atmosphere.
5: And burn up, says NASA's Regina Caputo.
11: And so there's nothing to lose.
5: An aerospace startup called Catalyst has been hired to design and deploy a robot to hook up to the Swift telescope and haul it approximately 100 miles higher, extending its life by a decade. Jim Ryan, ABC News.
21: Well, today is expected to be highlighted with another round of rulings from the U.S. Supreme Court. As ABC's Karen Hua reports, the justices are expected to rule on President Donald

0: has ruled that mail-in ballots arriving after Election Day can now be counted. It's considered a setback for President Trump's push for putting restrictions on voting by mail. And turning to the world of sports, a former NBA player is facing federal charges accused of a sports gambling scheme. As Aaron Katursky reports, he's accused of helping gamblers win hundreds of thousands of dollars by tipping them off on how he would play.
1: Prosecutors say former NBA player Malik Beasley, who made $60 million during his NBA career, accumulated multi-million dollar gambling losses. And to pay off what he owed former teammate Ed Davis, agreed to underperform and at times overperform. The indictment quoted text messages allegedly between Beasley and Davis, who is also facing charges. Only way you can beat Vegas is sports betting. Everything else, they got the edge, Davis wrote.
0: In a 2024 game between the Milwaukee Bucks and LA Clippers, the indictment says Beasley promised to grab more rebounds than the sports books predicted, and he soared in the final seconds to get it done. Coming up, we'll have the latest business news and the Dynamic Market Minute with Mike Eppel, 95.7 News Time, 9:25.
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9: Morning, seeing strength in the early pre-market trading coming into the last session of the first half of 2026. Second quarter's been spectacular for Wall Street. In fact, the best since pre-COVID days. With the NASDAQ in the second quarter up 19% so far, coming off a gain of 520 points in the Monday trade, up 2%. The Dow is up 306, closing above 52,000 for the first time ever in Monday's session. The Dow's up 12.5% for the second quarter of the year. The S&P 500's up by close to 14%. The TSX was down 156 points yesterday, dragged lower by gold stocks, the telcos, Shopify, and shares in the energy sector. There's a lot of negativity, actually, on the TSX, as it turned out. Bank stocks were fine, but the composite underperforming the rest in the second quarter of the year, up just 6%. One company that has done very well in the first half of the year has been BlackBerry. Another 10% gain yesterday, and up by better than 200% year-to-date. Top-performing stock on the Bay Street benchmark. Canadian dollar comes in at 70 and a quarter cents U.S. ahead of today's reading on Canadian GDP for April. It's expected to show a bounce after that negative performance in the first quarter. In fact, the technical recession that Stats Canada was talking about in the first quarter of the year. Will it help the loonie, which comes in at a 14-month low? Well, we'll see what the economic and interest rate expectations are. Price for oil above $71 per barrel starting the day. Gold is up a dollar at $40.40. Bitcoin's down $1,000 to $59,200 at the Business Center. I'm Mike Eppel.
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1: Good morning. It's Tuesday, June 30th. I'm Shelley Summers. Right now in downtown Halifax, some hazy sun, 20 degrees. Here's what's making news this morning.
3: Get ready to pay to park on the street on Saturdays in the downtown core. Paid on street parking coming on Saturday, July 18th. We'll have more details coming up.
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1: In Venezuela, a 10-day-old baby has been found under the rubble. And later,
5: there are lots of ways that Haligonians can celebrate Canada Day tomorrow. This year's celebrations are called Canada Day 2026.
6: Get ready for Canada-Morocco at the World Cup this weekend. Morocco beat the Dutch in penalties last night, and the Mooseheads made a deal ahead of today's import draft. Sports at 45.
7: April GDP report just coming in from StatsCan. We'll see if the economy bounced after the negative first quarter. What it'll mean for the Canadian dollar, which is down to a 14-month low. Business at 56.
1: 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Time for Rogers 5G home internet, traffic and weather together on the ones with Halifax's most frequent traffic reports. Here's Vanessa Vandenis.
8: Good morning. We have a couple of incidents affecting travel in the HRM. There's been a motor vehicle accident on Roby Street and Coburg Road, causing delays in the area, as well as a collision on Wright Avenue and Finley Drive, with traffic slowing in all directions. Drivers should expect some delays and consider alternate routes. Traffic volumes are starting to pick up on the McCabe Bridge and McDonald Bridge coming into Halifax, and drivers should also be aware of ongoing delays at Pleasant Street and Highway 101 due to road work in the area. If you have any traffic updates, call the 95.7 News Radio tip line at 902-493-7184. With your latest forecast, here's meteorologist Carl Lamb.
9: We start with fog this morning, but it is going to be a very warm and humid day. The only relief you get is if you're right by the coast, but we're going with a guaranteed high of 26 today. Factor in the humidity from that southwesterly wind gusting up to 40 kilometers per hour. It will feel like 30, and then there will be some rain showers and a few isolated thunderstorms that are scattered this afternoon. Tonight, very warm, very mild, with a low of 16 and still a few rain showers hanging around. Your guaranteed high is 26.
1: And right now in downtown Halifax, 20 degrees. At the airport, also 20. Guaranteed high, 26. We'll have another check of traffic and weather together in less than 10 minutes. 95.7 News Time, 9:33. Well, get ready to pay to park on the street on Saturdays in the downtown core. 95.7 Mark Hodgins with a look at our top story.
3: According to the city, paid on street parking will get underway on Saturday, July 18th in downtown Halifax and Dartmouth. Parking on Saturday is going to be in effect from 8 o'clock in the morning to 6 p.m. every Saturday from that point on in parking zones B, C, and H. And the city says, same as with parking on weekdays, if you're a driver, you're going to need to start a parking session either at a pay station or by using the Hotspot app. The first hour will be free on Saturdays. Then it's a flat rate of $2 per hour after that. Vehicles without that registered parking session, the city says, could get a ticket regardless of how long they are parked for. Signage is underway right now to be posted by July 18th to reflect these changes. The city says the move to paid parking on Saturdays, part of the most recent budget, aims to encourage turnover of parking spaces while managing high weekend demand in the core. I'm Mark Hodges.
1: An inmate from the Spring Hill Institution has died in custody. Correctional Service Canada says the 65-year-old Dominique Tremblay died on Friday. He had been serving a sentence of 3 years since June 12th. Officials say they have notified his next of kin. Meantime, three people arrested after a year-long investigation into alleged sex trafficking and offenses related to drugs and weapons. Cape Breton RCMP saying two of the accused are facing more than 50 charges each, and one has been released from custody on condition he returns for a court date. The RCMP say they don't know how many victims are involved. A spokesperson says the case involves offering drugs to people in exchange for having sex with another person without them realizing someone else was profiting from the transaction. Well, more Nova Scotia households will be able to save on their energy bills thanks to a new $26 million investment from the federal and provincial governments. We get more from 95.7's Chris Haleff.
4: Ottawa will be investing $20 million from the Canada Greener Homes Affordability Program, while Nova Scotia will be investing $6 $6 million, allowing 1,600 more households in the province to be able to access free energy efficiency upgrades and reduce their bills. That according to the Nova Scotia government, which says the investment will expand the home warming program and the African Nova Scotian Communities Retrofit Program. Now, these programs make it easier for more low and moderate income households to benefit from energy-saving improvements such as insulation, air sealing, and heat pumps. The province says efficiency upgrades supported by these programs can significantly reduce energy while improving indoor comfort and air quality. I'm Chris Halef.
1: On the international front, in Venezuela, a 10-day-old baby has been found under the rubble. Venezuelan lawmaker George Rodriguez saying the death toll from last week's quakes has climbed to over 1,700, while more than 5,000 have been injured.
10: Diana managed to keep her 18-day-old son Juan David alive for 30 hours under the rubble. Rescuers managed to get water to Juan David by sliding a straw through a pipe down through the rubble. The one who gave me the strength not to fall into despair, she says, was my son. I kept saying, as long as he was alive, I was going to be alive. When the earthquake hit, their 8th-floor apartment fell out from beneath their feet. She had Juan David on her chest as the building fell around her.
1: And responders continuing to sift through the rubble looking for survivors. Back here at home, RCMP say 4 men and 2 women are presumed to have drowned in the sinking of a fishing charter boat off Richmond, B.C. on Sunday. None of the 10 people who were on the boat wore life jackets, but Major Gregory Clark of the Joint Rescue Coordination Center in Victoria says more details will emerge once RCMP have interviewed the 4 survivors.
11: Ultimately, the RCMP will investigate once those people recover, which I hope they do, meaning more meaningful interviews as far as what circumstances led to this happening, but we don't know those details at this time at all. We exhaust all possibilities of finding anyone on the surface alive, and the reports of no flotation devices likely shortened survivability.
1: Richmond Mounties say 2 survivors, a man and a woman, are in critical condition, while another man and woman have been discharged from hospital. An out-of-control wildfire continues to threaten a village in the Northwest Territories as flames reach nearby highways. More from reporter Aaron Sousa.
12: Fire officials say the blaze has been growing toward the village of Fort Simpson. As of last night, it had reached at least one highway west of the main town site. The fire is estimated to be more than 100 square kilometers and has prompted a shelter-in-place order for those still in town. An evacuation order was issued Sunday for the island community of 1,300 people. Most have been staying at a gymnasium-turned-evacuation center in Yellowknife, east of Fort Simpson. The village says fire crews will work to supply sprinkler systems and fight the blaze as required. Aaron Sousa, The Canadian Press.
1: You're listening to 95.7 News Radio. Well, Canada's former chief trade negotiator says he doesn't expect Ottawa to reach a tariff deal with Washington before the U.S. midterm elections. Steve Rahul says he thinks it's more likely that negotiations will stretch into next year. He also says he doesn't believe anything close to a good deal for Canada has been put on the table.
13: Canada and Mexico have shown flexibility on a number of the bilateral issues, but the U.S. is not shown much movement on their side. So not a lot of incentive for Mexico and Canada to start to move towards closing the agreement.
1: He spoke yesterday at an event for Bank of Montreal clients charting the trade outlook ahead of July 1st when the review of the Canada-US-Mexico agreement on trade formally kicks off. Well, lots of festivities planned tomorrow for Canada Day here in HRM. 95.7's Blake Priddle takes a look.
5: Halifax's Canada Day celebrations are called Canada Day 2026. This is a re-envisioned format of Canada Day that recognizes and showcases the traditions of the Mi'kmaq people. That's according to HRM Public Affairs Advisor Graham Benjamin, and he says there's a full slate of programming for the public to experience.
14: We've work really closely with those communities to establish all the programming that we're going to be featuring throughout Canada Day. And it really is a great opportunity to showcase really what's happening in those communities. So we really look forward to keeping that re-envisioned version of Canada Day happening on Canada Day here on Wednesday.
5: There will be traditional performances and arts showcased by Indigenous communities at the Emera Oval, and the 10th annual Canada Day drumming celebration will be held at the Dartmouth Ferry Terminal Park. For a full list of events, visit hrmcanadaday.ca.
15: I'm Blake Prettall.
1: And as we head into Canada Day, a new Liaison Strategies poll finds Canadians remain proud of their country, but that pride is mixed with anxiety about our country's direction. 51% say they are proud to be Canadian, while 29% are somewhat proud. 9% say they are not very proud, while 6% say they're not proud at all. 30% describe themselves as proud and optimistic, while 44% say they are proud, but they're also worried. Coming up in 60 seconds, traffic and weather together. And as well, hundreds of Canadians already donating to the public fundraiser to restore the former official residence of the Prime Minister. 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
1: 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Time for Rogers 5G Home Internet, traffic and weather together on the ones with Halifax's most frequent traffic reports. Here's Vanessa Vandenes.
20: Good morning. Traffic is starting to pick up on the McKay Bridge and McDonald Bridge heading into Halifax. We're also seeing a motor vehicle accident on Roby Street and Coburg Road, causing delays in the immediate area, as well as a collision at Wright Avenue and Findlay Drive. Also, there are lights flashing red at Windsor Street and Almond, and drivers should also be aware of ongoing delays at Pleasant Street and Highway 101 due to road work in the area. If you have any traffic updates, call the 95.7 News Radio tip line at 902-493-7184. With your weather forecast, here's meteorologist Carl Lamb.
9: Definitely a summery way to finish off the month of June across Halifax. So we will have a guaranteed high of 26. Humidex will be up to about 30, and we will have that southwesterly wind just kind of pumping in the humidity into the region. And then we do have some rain showers and thunderstorms possible this afternoon. And then tonight, still unsettled and very mild with a low of just 16. So there still could be some rain showers tonight. Then for Wednesday, another round of light rain showers and temperatures just getting up to 20 with a breezy southwesterly wind for Canada Day. Your guaranteed high is 26.
1: And right now in downtown Halifax, 20 degrees, also 20 at the airport, guaranteed high 26. 95.7 News Radio is the only station with a weather guarantee. Today's peak audio video jackpot sits at $6,850. 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Well, hundreds of Canadians have already donated to the public fundraiser to restore the former official residence of the Prime Minister.
21: The Rideau Hall Foundation says it's gotten more than $100,000 in donations toward the renovation of 24 Sussex. President and CEO Teresa Marques says the charity is humbled and moved after it received more than 200 online donations since last Friday when Prime Minister Mark Carney announced a public fundraiser and design competition to restore the rundown residence. The renovation doesn't have a specific budget yet, but Marques says the cap for donations is set at $5 million, or 10% of the $50 million goal. Rideau Hall Foundation only accepts donations from named individuals and rejects contributions from corporations or anonymous donors. Craig Lord, The Canadian Press, Ottawa.
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1: Mostly cloudy, 20 degrees in downtown Halifax. Good morning. I'm Shelley Summers. Here are the stories making news this morning. Well, the municipality announcing when you'll need to start paying for parking on Saturdays in the downtown core. HRM saying paid on-street parking will start Saturday, July 18th in both downtown Halifax and Dartmouth. As well, more Nova Scotia households will be able to save on their energy bills thanks to a new $26 million investment from the federal and provincial governments. And coming up after sports, New Mexico's governor saying that state could seek billions in civil damages after fentanyl shipments were allowed to hit the streets. 95.7 News Time, 9:45. 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
6: Well, we now know who Canada will face to the World Cup round of 16 this weekend. An impressive win for Morocco over the Netherlands last night. The tying goal in stoppage time, and the Dutch have rotten luck in penalties historically. That hasn't changed. Morocco winning in dreaded kicks, so they prep for Canada Saturday in Houston. Biggest upset yesterday, Paraguay knocked out Germany in penalties. Brazil squeaked by Japan 2-1. Today's sked, Norway against Cote d'Ivoire at 2. France, Sweden in an all-Euro matchup at 6. And Mexico against Ecuador. That's at 10 at the Azteca. The offseason picking up for hockey. The CHL import draft today with the Halifax Bouzeds trading with Baie-Comeau. They will now pick second today. Meanwhile, NHL free agency kicks in tomorrow afternoon. There were tears at Rogers Center. Bo Bichette returned for the first time as a Met. Got lots of love for the fans who also enjoyed the Jays snapping their six-game losing streak. A little league home run for George Springer in the first and just a run through 6 2/3 for Treya Savage as Toronto beat the Mets 2-1. The series continues tonight. 95.7 News Radio and Sportsnet with first pitch at 8 o'clock. Serena Williams makes a Wimbledon return today to seven-time champion. The All England Club will face Maya Joint on center court. Happening now, Canadian Gabriel Diallo's first round match has him as set down to Frenchman Benjamin Bonzi. The NBA offseason heating up. Kristaps Porzingis staying in Golden State for 2 years, $40 million. The Ja Morant era over in Memphis reportedly traded to Portland. For the Sports Center, I'm Simon Bennett.
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1: 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Well, a JetBlue flight yesterday reported hitting a drone at 3,000 feet while trying to land in New York City. And hours later, a helicopter pilot reported a very close call at the same airport. Those incidents after a United pilot reported a near collision with a drone over the weekend. We get more on all of this from ABC's Gio Benitez.
34: Around 7:15 a.m., pilots of a JetBlue flight full of passengers from Las Vegas coming in for a landing at New York's JFK Airport believed they hit a drone at nearly 3,000 feet.
35: We don't need any assistance. We're just going to go ahead and land.
34: And a second incident at JFK, a helicopter pilot reported nearly colliding with a gigantic remote-controlled plane.
1: And those alarming incidents coming, of course, as many are set to travel over the holidays this week. New Mexico's governor says that state could seek billions in civil damages after DEA agents knowingly allowed fentanyl shipments to hit the streets. We get more from Jennifer King.
3: Authorities in New Mexico are demanding accountability after learning that federal drug enforcement agents repeatedly allowed shipments of fentanyl to flow into drug-plagued communities between 2023 and 2025 in a bid to build bigger cases.
4: We're outraged. This is a stunning failure by the federal government.
3: New Mexico Governor Michelle Lujan Grisham spoke at a news conference with state and local law enforcement leaders.
4: The DEA stood silently by and watched thousands of fentanyl pills get distributed with no arrests, no effort.
3: Whistleblower David Howell told the Associated Press the strategy amounted to a gamble with public safety and may have violated Justice Department rules. The state is launching a criminal investigation, and the governor says they may also seek civil damages. I'm Jennifer King.
1: Coming up in 60 seconds, traffic and weather together on the ones, and Taylor Swift and Travis Kelce reportedly set to tie the knot this weekend.
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1: 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Time for Rogers 5G home internet traffic and weather together on the ones with Halifax's most frequent traffic reports. Here's Vanessa Vandenes.
20: Good morning. Traffic is starting to ease in spots across the HRM, but the McKay Bridge and the McDonald Bridge are still seeing steady volumes heading into Halifax. We're seeing some congestion begin to clear on Barrington Street and North Street, but some slowdowns are still happening on the Bedford Highway heading towards Lady Hammond Road. Drivers should be aware of ongoing delays at Pleasant Street and Highway 101 due to road work in the area, as well as flashing lights on Windsor Street and Almond. With your latest forecast, here's meteorologist Carl Lamb.
9: There's a lot of heat in this extended forecast, so today, after the fog, we'll have a mix of sun and cloud and temperatures getting up to a guaranteed high of 26, but it feels like 30 with the humidity. And then we do have some rain showers and thunderstorms that could pop up. That southwesterly wind is going to. And then tonight, still some rain showers, cloudy and a low of 16. Then for Wednesday, cloudy with rain showers. They're light to moderate throughout the day on Wednesday with a high of 20 and a low of 16. Then for Thursday, here comes the intense heat. 28 will feel like 36. It's clouds to start, sun in the afternoon, but also some rain showers possible for Thursday. By Friday, 28 will feel like 35, and it's a mix of sun and cloud. And then for Saturday, partly to mostly sunny, temperatures up to 26, but feeling like 33. Your guaranteed high is 26.
1: And right now in downtown Halifax, 20 degrees. At the airport, 20. Guaranteed high, 26. 95.7 News Radio has traffic and weather together every 10 minutes on the ones in both the morning and the afternoon at 111, 21, 31, 41, and 51 minutes past the hour. Recapping our lead story, the municipality announcing when we will need to start paying for parking on Saturdays in the downtown core. HRM saying that paid on-street parking will start Saturday, July 18th in both downtown Halifax and Dartmouth. The latest on this, as well as other top stories, coming up at 10:30 with Blake Priddle. 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
1: Well, apparently Taylor Swift and Travis Kelce's wedding is now just days away. 95.7's Eva Fragiscatis with the latest.
23: Taylor Swift and Travis Kelce will reportedly tie the knot on July 3rd in New York City. While the location has not been revealed, there's been much speculation that the couple will exchange vows at Madison Square Garden. Rosemarie Terenzio, the woman behind JFK Jr.'s secret wedding to Carolyn Bessette, tells CBS Mornings it's unlikely the pair will tie the knot at MSG.
25: I could see her doing something for her fans at MSG.
28: Okay.
25: She has such an emotional connection to her fans, and maybe she's going to do, like, maybe she's, you know, already married, and she's going to do like a slideshow at MSG.
23: TMZ reports up to 1,200 guests are expected and had to sign an NDA. TMZ also says the couple individually watermarked every invitation with each guest's first and last name repeated throughout the invite, making it easy to catch anyone who leaks it online. I'm Eva Fragiscados.
1: 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Here's Ed Donahue.
0: Pop royalty attended the funeral for music executive Clive Davis. Kenny G played a mournful sax solo. Bruce Springsteen said Davis was not the most humble person in the music business.
7: Clive was big and bombastic and brave and full of ideas and just believed.
0: Davis died at his Manhattan apartment at the age of 94. Dionne Warwick told the story about how Davis urged her to work with Barry Manilow in the 70s. She initially resisted. Clive Davis gave Alicia Keys her start.
8: You never asked me to shrink. You always asked me to expand.
0: Jennifer Hudson was in tears after singing a song from another artist whose career was launched by Clive Davis, Whitney Houston.
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0: I'm Ed Donahue.
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1: 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Time now for the Dynamic Market Minute. Here's Mike Eppel.
6: Well, the economy was doing a little bit better to start the second quarter of the year after that negative performance back-to-back in Q4 last year and Q1 this year. Stats Canada says GDP output rose by a half of 1% month-to-month and 1.1% year-to-year for April. The May forecast, kind of mediocre, up by just a tenth of 1%. Doing the heavy lifting, though, to start the second quarter, the energy sector, as the price for oil was moving significantly to the upside because of the war in the Middle East, the manufacturing sector also showed its first growth in about 5 months' time. Now, it indicates an economy, though, that is still underperforming overall, and the Bank of Canada has said that it's still looking at slack in economic output, so no need to change interest rates anytime soon. The Canadian dollar starts the day down a tenth of a cent at 70 and a quarter cents U.S., a 14-month low against the U.S. greenback, and the exchange at $1.42 and a quarter. Earlier today, the Japanese yen hit a 40-year low against that U.S. dollar. The Tokyo Nikkei rose again by almost 1%, and it's up by 39% on the year so far. Wall Street comes in with the Dow Jones, S&P, and NASDAQ working on the best quarterly performance in about 6 years' time. The NASDAQ, second quarter, up by 19%. The Dow's up better than 12%, and so far this morning, looking at kind of a mixed outlook to the trading session. This is as we start to roll into some U.S. jobs data over the next 3 days. We'll get the non-farm payrolls update on Thursday morning. Price for oil is elevated 20 cents at $70.95 a barrel. Reports indicating that the ceasefire and peace talks have kind of stalled between the U.S. and Iran. Gold is down $7 at $40.31. Bitcoin now down $1,600 at $58,500. Our dollar at 70 and a quarter cents U.S. at the Business Center. I'm Mike Eppel.
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26: Well, we here at Nova Scotia Today, like many of you, will be taking the day off tomorrow to celebrate Canada. Lots of time on this show and others on this radio station spent picking at what's wrong with our city, our province, and our country. And rightly so. The ability to be able to question our leadership without fear of repercussions is a cornerstone of what Canada is. There's a variety of subjects that we can agree to disagree on. Taxation and spending come to mind as two big areas that I take calls almost every day on here during our open hours. Sometimes I think that we get lost in the day-to-day and some of the really great things about our country. It's easy to get our hackles raised over the specter of corruption, misspending, or mismanagement, but I think it's important to spend some time thinking about some of the benefits of living in Canada, and that's what I'm going to do tomorrow. I often think about living in a country where people can be bankrupted for getting hurt or sick. I think about living in a country where you can cut through the smoggy, polluted air with a knife. I think about living in a country without clean lakes, rivers, and streams. I think about the resilient nature of the people who live here. We Canadians have taken our fair share of lumps over the past couple of years. And while things aren't perfect, we continue to be apologetically Canadian. And to that point, we're known as a nation full of nice, welcoming people, but I think over the last couple of years, we've shown a deep love for this country, and we've shown that we aren't afraid to fight for it. So happy birthday, Canada, you big, beautiful, maple syrup slurping, double drinking, hockey and soccer loving, poutine munching powerhouse of a nation. May the true north always remain strong and free. Have a happy and safe Canada Day, everyone. I'm Dan Allstrand, and that's just my opinion.

0: everybody, and welcome to this, the Tuesday, or is it Friday, edition of Nova Scotia Today. I'm Dan Allstrand. It's a weird week, isn't it? Right? The kids did their 2 hours of school, and they're done. They had, and this might be something you want to raise in the open hour. I don't understand report card day. Let's just bring the kids back for a half a minute, and then they get to go on their summer vacation. I wonder how many people actually participate in that day. If it was me and the last official day of classes was Friday, that you would have seen the backside of me, folks, until September. But anyway, they're out of school now. We're heading into a holiday tomorrow for many. And it's right in the middle of the week. I know Vanessa's pretty excited about having the day off. I'm pretty excited about having the day off, too. But it just always feels weird when Canada Day doesn't fall on a weekend, right? It feels like we get ripped off from a 3-day weekend. Vanessa says we are getting ripped off, but that's just Vanessa's opinion. Anyway, I hope that you get a chance to get out and celebrate Canada tomorrow. We're pretty lucky to live where we do, and it looks like the weather person is going to cooperate at least for part of the next couple of days. Looking outside right now, it was sticky yesterday, wasn't it? And I think that sticky is going to continue. We're looking at building cloud today. It's starting to get kind of hazy out there. Get that summer haze, you know what I'm talking about? It feels like it's that, just feels like that those, and I don't want to use the word, but dog days of summer. Anyway, we're looking at perhaps an afternoon shower or a thunderstorm. If you have the Nova Scotia Alert app, like I do, you no doubt have been following the alerts that have been happening in Colchester County up towards and now into Cape Breton as a line of thunderstorms work their way up there. We doesn't look like we will see any of those today. Maybe the chance of a thunderstorm later on. And then tonight, a better chance of a thunderstorm tonight when things start to cool down a little bit. Now, and tomorrow, lots of events are planned, of course, for Canada Day. Don't forget the tattoo parade. And then, of course, the fireworks, the much-anticipated fireworks over Halifax Harbor. It looks like, again, we'll see building cloud through the day again tomorrow and then an afternoon shower. So it looks like the first half of the day is going to be all right. And then later into the evening, we know those fireworks don't start until dark or dusk. It looks like showers and just a chance, though. Only about 30% chance. So hopefully they'll hold off like they did on the weekend for the big events at the Garrison Grounds. And we can get those fireworks off because I know many of you look forward to that. It's going to be a busy weekend. HRM's got a bunch of stuff planned. The best place to go there is to log on to their website. Now you can find it at the regular halifax.ca website, but they also have a special HFX or HRM Canada Day website. You can find that as well, all the links on their website. So if you're looking for something to do or take the kids to get them out of the house tomorrow, day one, right? There's a whole list of things that are going on tomorrow. And that's just an HRM. I imagine there's, across Nova Scotia, there's plenty of events happening to mark Canada Day tomorrow. Make sure you got the old red and white on. We got a busy show for you today. We're going to jump right into it today. It is Canada Day. It is the beginning of the real meat of summer. It's a time where people take some time away from the office, take some time off of school, and go out and enjoy our country or travel. And sometimes some of the things that we should be doing get pushed back onto the back burner because vacations tend to do that. Vacations tend to be on the front burner, and very rightly so. But one of the things that that can suffer at this time of the year, and it's probably the worst time for it to happen because there are so many people who are traveling. There are so many people that are on the roads and highways and byways of Nova Scotia and across the country. And of course, when we see an uptick in traffic, then we see an uptick in accidents and the increase in need for blood and blood products. Very pleased to welcome to the show today, Specialist of Strategic Communications for Canadian Blood Services, and that's Renee Horton. Renee, how are you?
1: I'm great, Dan. How are you?
0: I am well. Happy Canada Day Eve.
1: And to you too.
0: So this is a time of year where we see donations drop off, but you see the demand for blood increase.
1: Yeah, that's right, Dan. It's that time of year again where, like you said, you know, people are starting to gear up for their summer vacations. School is over. We're finally seeing some summer weather in Nova Scotia. So people are taking their well-deserved vacations and time off. But again, like every year, this is a time when we start seeing a dip in our inventory. We see missed appointments, and we're seeing a lot more empty donor beds across the province.
0: And that demand is always there, right? You always need blood.
1: Yeah, we always say that, you know, the need for blood never takes a vacation. But, you know, we really want to, you know, take this time to remind people that, you know, there are patients in hospital who need blood for various reasons, whether it's cancer treatment. And like you said, you know, there's a lot more, you know, an increase in accidents that happen during the summer. Unfortunately, you know, more people on the road and people out on the water. So we do see, you know, a lot more people who need the blood. And we just want to remind people that that need doesn't stop over the summer.
0: Some interesting stats in the media release that your folks put out, Renee, suggesting that only about 2% of people who can donate blood in Canada do.
1: Yeah, we've definitely seen that number go down over the years. You know, we have 41 million people in this country, and we have 400,000 people actually donating. So it's just not sustainable. 50% of Canadians are actually eligible to donate, but only 2% do. So that's a big, big gap that we want to close, just so we can make it more sustainable for patients who are in need of blood.
0: It always feels good when you do it, right? It always makes you feel like you're doing something. You're making a difference when you donate blood.
1: Absolutely, yeah. We hear this all the time from people who have who leave our donor centers and say that they feel just lighter. They feel really good about themselves. They've done something for the community. For me, when I go donate plasma, I feel like it's a break. You know, it feels, you know, people might think like a needle in my arm doesn't feel very relaxing. It actually does. When you do it regular enough, it feels really good. And, you know, I have three kids at home, and sometimes going to donate is like a nice little vacation for me. And then you get the double bonus of knowing that you're helping someone. And really, you know, just in time for Canada Day tomorrow, you know, donating blood is really one of the most patriotic things you can do. You're helping your fellow Canadians. You're helping people who need blood. So, you know, we're really asking people to roll up their sleeves and do something patriotic, do something for your fellow Canadians and something for Canada.
0: And you get a cookie out of the deal.
1: A cookie, chips, juice boxes, you name it.
0: Nothing wrong with that. All right, Renee, there's obviously there are people out here listening to us today that have donated in the past, but there's a bunch of them that haven't. If I'm a first-time donor, what's the process like?
1: It's actually much easier than some people anticipate. I know there's a lot of people who are nervous about, you know, what it looks like, you know, the needle. People are always afraid of the needle. But, you know, there's supports out there to help people get over that fence, get over that hump. You can call us and ask questions. One of our nurses can help. You're more than welcome to come to a donor center and check it out before you commit to donating. Come with a friend and see what it's like. But once you make your appointment and you come in the donor center, it's pretty easy. You just go through a screening process where our nurses will ask some questions about, you know, health history and, you know, measure your hemoglobin and take your weight and make sure that everything is good to go. Then you sit in the bed, and once the needle's in your arm, it only takes about 5 to 10 minutes of actual time in the chair. And once that's done, and we ask you to go over to a refreshment area and just rest for a few minutes and take some juice and some cookies and then be on your way and make an appointment for your next time.
0: So it's is it a half hour? Is that about the normal time?
1: We always say for the first time to put aside an hour just to get through the whole process for the first time. But it seems to go quicker each time you go, for sure.
0: How long does that blood last in the system, Renee?
1: Well, blood is perishable. It does expire after 42 days, so that's why it's really important to just keep it going. You know, keep the fresh blood on our shelves because it does have an expiry time.
0: How often can I donate?
1: Men can donate more frequently than women, just because it takes women to more time to to get their iron flows back. So women, it's every 81 days, and men it's every 56 days.
0: And you can make that appointment right on site when you're there, right?
1: Yeah, you can go to blood.ca to make an appointment there. And you can also use the Give Blood app, which is really convenient, but you can also call 1-888 to donate to make an appointment with one of our wonderful nurses.
0: So it's important to note that either you can't just walk in, you have to make an appointment.
1: We prefer that you make an appointment, but if you want to walk in, we definitely have space, especially over these summer days. We have space where we could just take you in as well.
0: More information available on the website, Renee?
1: Yep, just go to blood.ca and you can find out if you're eligible, which most people are, and any tips and advice there about what you need to know before you come donate.
0: Appreciate your time. Happy Canada Day.
1: Thank you, Dan. You too.
0: That is Renee Horton from Canadian Blood Services. 46% of Canadians believe that donating blood or plasma is a uniquely Canadian act of generosity. More than 7 out of 10 believe it's one of the most meaningful ways that they can give back. Yet, 2%, 2 out of every 100 people who are eligible to donate blood or plasma here in Canada actually do. That number was kind of shocking to me. It's the gift of life, right? Isn't that what they call it? We're going to take our very first break here on this Tuesday, Friday, is that what we should call it? Here on Nova Scotia Today, we're going to continue our conversation on the other side with the independent MLA, Elizabeth Smith-McCrossin, who's asking some, I think, fair questions about the removal of tolls for everybody at the Cobequid Pass. See you in a bit.
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0: Today, I'm Dan Allstrand. Very glad you're able to spend some time with us. On Friday, there was a news conference up in the Amherst area with our next guest as one of the speakers at it, raising more concern about the tolls that are being charged to everyone who comes through the Cobequid Pass. Very pleased to welcome back to the show the independent MLA for Cumberland County North, and that is Elizabeth Smith-McCrossin. Elizabeth, how are you?
1: I'm great. How are you doing, Dan?
0: How are things in beautiful Cumberland County?
1: Well, they are just that. They are beautiful up here right now. We're getting ready to celebrate Canada Day tomorrow, so
0: for sure.
1: Good time.
0: This is an interesting story, Elizabeth, and the reason I say that is when we had a bit of a kerfuffle when the New Brunswick government launched their budget this year and said that they were going to put a toll booth at the New Brunswick and Nova Scotia border, and everybody, including the premier, kind of got up in arms about the whole thing. But yet, all the New Brunswickers that are coming through the border and into the Cobequid Pass are still paying a toll.
1: Right, exactly. Yes, you're right. On Friday, my lawyer and I did an application to court, and it will be there for 45 days. And then the next step of the process will occur, where we're asking the court to make a decision on this. The intention when the tolls were put in place on the Cobequid Pass, the intention was the tolls were to collect revenue to pay down the debt that was borrowed for the construction of that highway. The government of the day did look at using only, government tax money to do it, and they determined at that time it would take too long, too many years. So they made the decision to do it quicker and put the tolls on. Now, leading up to this decision, I did have a lot of conversations with former cabinet ministers, Liberal cabinet ministers from back in the early 90s, and they verified that absolutely 100% the intention of the tolls were to pay the debt, and they were to be removed. So I have several documents from throughout, the last 30 years of quotes from different ministers verifying that. Even Ron Russell, back in the year 2000, he said when the highway is paid off, the province will own it and the tolls will be eliminated. So we've asked the premier to do that. And you are correct. It is absolutely tied to New Brunswick Premier Holt's decision to place a new toll on the other side of the residents of Cumberland County, which you can imagine the people in this area having to pay tolls for 26 years, really hyper-focused on this area. And everyone had to pay to go through that, but the people of this area obviously had to pay a much higher amount of money because of going through that pass, just to get to work or just to get to Halifax. And now the thoughts of having to do the same thing to the north of us has, you can imagine, the people that I represent pretty upset.
0: Elizabeth, why go through the courts? Why not go through the legislature on this?
1: Well, we have asked the premier in writing. Unfortunately, we didn't get a response back. I guess I'm not confident with the supermajority government that the legislature would be effective. Hasn't been up to this point necessarily an openness of listening to MLAs that are in opposition always. So we've decided to take this approach. It will be a judge who will decide. I'm not a lawyer, but certainly speaking with former MLAs and those that were in government when the tolls were put in place, there seems to be no doubt that the intention of the original legislation, the Western Alignment Act from 1995, was that once the debt was paid, the tolls were to cease. So we're hoping that will be the case, because when we hear Premier Holt in New Brunswick talk about her proposed tolls, every time she does reference, it's no different than the Cobequid Pass tolls that her residents have to pay. And you likely have heard both our Premier Houston as well as Premier Holt talk about the importance of the removal of interprovincial barriers and the importance of working together, not only as a maritime region, but as a country, to strengthen our economy. And of course, Premier Houston led the country by passing the first bill in the country on removing interprovincial barriers. And that was a good piece of legislation. And this is no doubt a interprovincial barrier. There's no question about that. And if Premier Holt puts a toll in it, it will be the same. So we need to prevent that for sure.
0: You may have already answered this question, Elizabeth, but why should Nova Scotians care about this? They don't pay those tolls anymore.
1: Well, and that's a very good question. You have to keep in mind what is my role. And my role is right now I'm elected to represent the people of this area. So I have to find ways to find a way to have their voices heard. This is a very, very important issue for them. I have a survey out, for example, that just to get a more clear idea of the impact and get some data. We've had 489 people complete the survey in the last couple of weeks. And for every 100 households, what the survey is showing, there's 25,000 crossings a year. People are crossing, you know, the New Brunswick, Nova Scotia border for work, for medical appointments, for travel, for family. There's a lot of shared custodies and also parents, grandparents. We are highly connected with Westmoreland County in New Brunswick. And a toll is going to be a very strong hardship for the people of this area. So that's why I'm taking this this step. I have to find a way to be effective for the people I represent in this area and find a way to prevent that. And I do think that Nova Scotians are still affected by the Colquitt Pass toll. If you think about it, Dan, we're still importing 90% of our food mm-hmm. here in Nova Scotia. And some of that food is coming from Ontario and coming into Nova Scotia through the Nova Scotia border.

0: Premier Holt? Is there any chance that she'll change her mind?
1: I haven't heard from Premier Holt. I'm hopeful because it is the right thing to do. And I do think that this would be a good first step. And of course, if the Premier and Cabinet made a decision to just remove them now based on if they got a lawyer to take a look at the legislation as well and decided, well, actually, this is true. The legislation does say the tolls are to be removed for everyone, not just for Nova Scotia residents. That would be a real good gesture of Atlantic Maritime collaboration, keeping in mind that this trade corridor going through Cumberland County and, of course, along the Chignecto Isthmus carries $94 billion worth of products every year. So this is a maritime issue, but it is a national issue as well. We have seen Prime Minister Carney come out against the proposed New Brunswick toll. I don't know a lot of people that are actually in support of it. I mean, most New Brunswickers that I've talked to and that are commenting on our latest action are also against it. You know, we're neighbors, we're friends, we're family, and putting a toll up does not seem like a very neighborly thing to do. So, but I also understand her position that her residents have to pay. You know, if the IWK is a maritime medical center that services all the maritime families, and families coming from New Brunswick and PEI taking their children to the IWK are forced to pay a toll to go through Nova Scotia. So I understand Premier Holt's stance on that. And I think that it's time for Nova Scotia. The debt's been paid. There's actually millions of dollars still sitting in reserve in the corporation that will go a long way for years and years to continue to pay for the maintenance of that road. And I think it would be the right thing to do in the spirit of collaboration here in the Maritimes.
0: Elizabeth, we're out of time. I appreciate you joining us today and have a happy Canada Day.
1: Thank you. You as well.
0: That is independent MLA Elizabeth Smith McCrossin. We're going to take a break here. Blake is going to update us as what's going on in the news. On the other side of it, we're going to continue to talk about tolls and bridges. It seems to be the infrastructure show this morning, at least for the first hour. The leader of the official opposition, the leader of the NDP here in Nova Scotia, raising some alarm bells about the McKay Bridge, which, of course, saw its tolls removed as part of the last campaign from Premier Houston. A conversation with Claudia Chender after the update.
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2: It is Tuesday, June the 30th. Good morning. I'm Blake Priddle in downtown Halifax. It is cloudy and 21 degrees. Here's what's making news this hour. Correctional Service Canada says an inmate from the Spring Hill Institution has died in custody. The Federal Service says 65-year-old Dominic Tremblay died on Friday. He had been serving a sentence of 3 years since June the 12th. Officials say they've notified his next of kin. The Nova Scotia government is partnering with Ottawa to put $26 million towards making homes more energy efficient. The money will help people on low and medium incomes to complete upgrades and lower their energy bills. There is a separate program for African Nova Scotians. Insulation, air sealing, and new heat pumps will all qualify for funding. New Brunswick's new unpaid sick leave law has come into effect, and now all 10 provinces now have some sort of job protection for people who need extended time off for serious illnesses.
3: People with illnesses such as cancer can take up to 26 or 27 weeks of unpaid leave without fear of losing their job. New Brunswick was the last province to increase job protection for workers. It adopted a law allowing up to 27 weeks of unpaid leave for illness and injury recovery, up from 5 days. Quebec has had long-term sick leave for more than 2 decades, but the rest of the country only introduced similar rules over the last 2 years. The wave of change came after Ottawa in 2022 extended unpaid medical leave for federally regulated workers to 27 weeks and EI sickness benefits to 26 weeks. Brenda Molina Navidad, The Canadian Press.
2: And we're just 2 sleeps away from one of Toronto's biggest matches of this World Cup and 4 sleeps away from Team Canada's next game. 95.7's Jamie Pulfer is here with the latest on the tournament.
4: It was the clash of the soccer titans, Morocco and the Netherlands, a match decided by penalty kicks last night, meaning it's now a David or Davies versus Goliath situation as Canada faces Morocco Saturday in Houston for its first ever round of 16 match at a World Cup.
5: 4 years ago, we saw them in Qatar against Canada in the group phase. They won 2-1, and they were just finding their place in the world scene at that point. Now they've arrived.
4: Sportsnet analyst James Sharman.
5: Anything can happen, but they're going to be the big underdogs.
4: Morocco ranked 6th, Canada 30th, and Toronto is about to host its final match of the World Cup at Toronto Stadium, Portugal-Croatia, with superstar Cristiano Ronaldo on Thursday. And there's a lot of buzz about ticket prices on social media.
6: One of my friends just called me and said that they went into credit card debt and pulled out a line of credit to go to this game.
4: The lowest prices starting about $2,500. I'm Jamie Pulfer.
2: 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It is sunny and 21 degrees. 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

0: Blake, and welcome back. This is the Canada Day Eve edition of Nova Scotia Today. I'm Dan Allstrand. Very glad you're able to spend some time with us. We're just talking about tolls on the Cobequid Pass, and it's a natural segue into our next segment. Tolls is something that has been talked about a lot here, particularly in HRM, after the premier removed the tolls from both the McDonald and McKay Bridge over the Halifax Harbour. In my experience, this has been an instance where people are questioning removing a toll. I've never seen that before. Usually it's a tolls tax, right? And usually people are quite excited about this, but many are wondering what the motivation behind this was. Many are wondering where the loss of revenue is going to come from. The list goes on and on and on. And now there's additional questions being asked about the bridges, particularly in this case, the McKay Bridge. And this comes from a CBC article. And it reads, for years there's been talk about the need to replace the bridge. A tender posted a week or so ago to assess, develop, and compare feasible preservation and rehabilitation alternatives. For the bridge approach, span, concrete deck system is a cause for concern, according to our next guest. I'm very pleased to welcome back to the show on this Canada Day Eve, the leader of the NDP in Nova Scotia, and that is Claudia Chender. Claudia, how are you?
1: I'm great. Happy Almost Canada Day.
0: Almost Canada Day. It's
1: right.
0: Wednesday, though. It's in the middle of the week. It kind of is a downer, isn't it?
1: Well, except for those people who can find a way to stretch it a little bit, I suppose.
0: Fair enough, right? Fair enough.
1: I'm sure everyone's out there trying.
0: So, Claudia, I have to, as I said in my preamble, this is a real study in politics, these bridge tolls, because yep. I've never seen people upset about removing tolls before like they are about those bridge tolls that the premier took off.
1: Yeah, well, I mean, listen, where I come in on this, Dan, is that it's not that they removed the tolls. Like, nobody wants to pay a toll, as you said, but it's how it was done. Mm-hmm. And that was a head scratcher for everyone. Like, it was an answer to a problem that nobody identified. And it's not that people aren't happy about it. Of course they are. Nobody wants to spend extra money, especially right now. But, you know, when I was elected in 2017, one of my first meetings was with the Bridge Commission. And one of the first things they talked about was the fact that, you know, the McKay Bridge that was built in 1970 had a 50-year lifespan and time was ticking. And so, you know, I think that we had a really well-governed, well-functioning bridge commission that was mostly self-funding. And so, you know, this was the pressure we immediately identified when that decision was made, which surprised everyone, including, I think, the bridge commission at the time, was, well, how are we going to pay for the new bridge, which is going to be hugely expensive? And now we hear that they're talking about trying to figure out a way not to build a new bridge. And listen, I'm not an engineer, but from everything I've heard from everyone I've talked to, from the government's own report in 2021, that's just not a viable option.
0: This tender kind of raises even more questions, right?
1: Yeah. Totally. I mean, the thing is, people will remember the big lift that happened with the McDonald Bridge. But the McKay is not the McDonald, and it was not built the same way. And so everyone I've ever spoken to has said that that kind of work, where you basically rebuild the bridge in real time and give it another several decades, isn't possible with the McKay Bridge. The other thing is that, you know, right after people talk about how expensive everything is, what do they talk about? I'm sure on your show and everywhere else, Dan, traffic.
0: Right.
1: And how hard it is to move through our city. And, you know, what that consultant report identified is that we need a bigger span, and we need a span that can take buses and has those kind of high occupancy transit lanes. And what that does for us is it unlocks federal funding, because the feds will come in and help fund things that include that kind of rapid transportation, which we desperately need in our city if we're going to be able to move around. And so, look, it's expensive. And, you know, this government has really spent us into the ground. And that's a real challenge. But the idea that we would sacrifice that crossing upon which so much commerce and commuting and just kind of like living in our city relies is really scary.
0: Where we are now, right? The Bridge Commission's been swallowed up into the provincial governments. There's no tolls. There's no revenue being generated on that. And those both of those spans continue to deteriorate, Claudia.
1: Well, I was going to say there's no transparency, right? When we had the Halifax Harbour Bridge Commission, we had a body that told us what was going on, whose finances were public, who could talk to us about the bridges. And now it's been swallowed up into the bureaucracy like everything else and become another cost pressure. And we have no idea how those decisions are getting made.
0: Would a Claudia Chender-led government commit to building a new span to replace the McKay?
1: Any responsible government should commit to building a new span because that is what is required to make our city go. And I think this government knows that, but they're balking at, you know, what is going to be a considerable cost. And so the effort they're expending should be on how do we find ways to defray that cost, to make it more effective, to make it more efficient. You know, when they were taking the tolls off the bridges, we were campaigning on expanding transit, making the ferries free, reducing the traffic on the span, which, you know, by definition extends the lifespan. There are different ways that we could be doing this. This is a government that just cut all of the transit passes for kids. Right? Like these are kids who are going to be moving around our city in the summer. And now they're going to be, you know, when these expire in August, they're going to be doing it in their parents' vehicles. Or, you know, we're going to see more people buying their own vehicles. Things are going to get more congested. We need a different approach that recognizes that in a city that has over 500,000 people, we need different solutions and people have to be able to get around as a matter of economic necessity. And we just don't see this government taking it that seriously.
0: Would an option be to build the bridge and then toll it again?
1: I mean, I think there's all kinds of options. I'm sure that's not a popular one, Dan, as you can imagine. And so I think that the preferred way to look at trying to defray cost, I think, is to try to get a federal contribution. You know, the federal government paid for a bridge in Quebec. This isn't, you know, crossing a border. But as I said, there is money on the table that can be unlocked when it comes to expanding transit and in particular rapid transit, something we desperately need in our city. And so let's look at ways to do that. Let's look at ways to work creatively with the federal government to meet our, you know, growing infrastructure needs. You know, this government came to power and said they wanted to double the population. And, you know, we've been lucky that we have grown and we are growing. We're in the middle of a boom, but everyone needs to be able to absorb that. People need to be able to benefit from that. And if they can't move around, they can't.
0: Claudia, we're almost out of time on Friday. Well, I have you on the phone. On Friday, the premier announced it's his short list of companies for the offshore for Wind West. Friday at 5 o'clock, mm-hmm. I might add.
1: Of course.
0: that being said, one of those companies is Chinese. Is that something that you would be comfortable with? Is bringing somebody from a nation like China into this development?
1: Dan, I haven't had a chance to review that short list. I mean, these are, as I understand it, pre-qualified bidders. So it's the very first step. But certainly, I mean, I think that's something we'd have to look at. I assume that if, you know, Wind West does become a project of national interest, that this is something that the federal government would have a strong interest in looking at. And so I think, you know, we'll have to see as the days and weeks and months and years and maybe even decades unfold while we, you know, see if this becomes a real project. That's certainly a thing that we're going to have to look at.
0: How does Claudia Chender celebrate Canada Day?
1: Well, I'm going to try to hang out with my kids. You know, I have three teenagers, so hanging out with mom and dad is not top priority these days. But if we can get them to a beach or, you know, have a barbecue, have some hang time, that's a really meaningful way to get together for us.
0: Enjoy the day. I appreciate your time, Claudia.
1: Thanks.
0: That's Claudia Chender, the leader of the NDP here in Nova Scotia. We're going to take a break. When we come back, tourism season in full swing. Have you been downtown? It feels like it's busy out there. We're going to get an update with Tourism Nova Scotia and Anna Moran after the break.
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0: All right, everybody, welcome back to Nova Scotia Today. I'm Dan Allstrand. It starts usually around Victoria Day, right? We start talking about tourism season, and tourism season is here. And I don't think there's any doubt that you start to see out of province license plates, and you start to see more people meandering in the downtown core on both sides of the harbor. But it really is kind of this week that things start to really pick up and become the peak tourism season. And we know that tourism is big business in Nova Scotia. It's big business for HRM in the province. I think it's a $3.7 billion industry. So a lot of tourist money coming into the province and into the city, and it's busy. Boy, I was downtown last week, and I'll tell you what, with those two big events that kicked off the things this year, the SailGP thing and then that concert last weekend, there was a lot of people wandering around, looking around like they'd not been to the city or hadn't been to the city in a while. And that's always good news, particularly for business owners and tourism operators. Very pleased to welcome to the show today to give us a little bit of a insight into what we can expect for tourist season is Anna Moran from Tourism Nova Scotia. Anna, how are you?
1: I'm very well, thank you, and thanks for having me on your show.
0: My pleasure. Anna, it was busy last week in downtown Halifax.
1: Oh my gosh, was it? Right. When you see an event like SailGP coming in, what a great way to start the summer in Nova Scotia. And something like SailGP, it does two things for the province. I mean, the first thing it does is it attracts thousands of visitors who get to come and see what a great place Nova Scotia is. But the other thing that it does, we saw the thousands of people here, but there were millions watching on TVs in countries across the world. And what a great way to extend our marketing efforts and really increase awareness of what a great province this is to come and visit.
0: Anna, you often hear when we bring events to the city that, you know, there's an economic impact, right? There's an economic impact of X amount of millions of dollars or whatever it is. And sometimes I question those numbers, but I have to say, being downtown last weekend and the heel of that event, plus that big concert on the Hill this weekend, you can really see what these events do and the amount of tennis shoes and eyeballs it brings into the city.
1: Yeah, events are they're a really neat way to provide a compelling reason to go to a specific part of Nova Scotia at a specific time of year. And one of the things that we're really working towards here in the province is really getting year-round tourism. And events are a way where you can have something in May or November or October that people are going to come to go to the event, and they're going to come to Nova Scotia during those less busy months of the year and really help extend the season. And even with SailGP, it started off the summer season this year, but next year it's coming in May. So we're going to see those thousands of visitors descending into the Halifax area during a month which is actually typically less busy.
0: Anna, I know it's impossible to predict what's going to happen because things can change on a moment's notice. That all being said, I know your folks have been working really hard to try and convince people to come to Nova Scotia, and we've got a bunch of new connections coming from places in Europe and overseas into Halifax. So all of the makings are there for a good tourism season this year.
1: They really are. And we've been hearing from tourism businesses, and they're saying they're seeing strong bookings. The tourism industry is really saying they're feeling confident that 2026 will be another strong year. And I'm so glad you talked about those flights. There's new flights from overseas markets into Halifax, Stanfield. We're seeing flights from London and Dublin and Frankfurt and Amsterdam and several other markets. And having that direct access right in to Nova Scotia, it makes it easy to get here. And we do expect to see more visitors from these markets in 2026. Last year, we also saw that air access increasing into Nova Scotia, and we saw a 20% increase in spending from overseas markets last year. So having that strong air access is critical to support visitation from these overseas markets.
0: Anna, we know the ongoing, I'm trying to find a word to describe it, back and forth with the United States, I'll call it. has changed opinions of some on both sides of the border. Are we seeing a drop in American traffic into Canada, or is it on the increase?
1: So the current, I call it the geopolitical situation.
0: Sure.
1: It really was a big question mark when the issue really first lit up in like late February of last year. And what we did see was this significant decline in travel from Canadians over into the United States. We did see a small dip in tourism spending in Nova Scotia from the United States last year. And it was small. It was only down by 5%. And one of the things that really helped us is that we get hundreds of thousands of visitors who come into Nova Scotia on cruise ships. And the vast majority of these cruise ship visitors are Americans. And we know that the outlook for the cruise season this year in Nova Scotia is very, very strong. And we also have research that's telling us that Americans are still very much in love with Canada and they are looking forward to coming to visit.
0: Anna, we also, when you speak of the cruise industry, we've chatted with people in that sector who are quite excited about having cruises leave from Halifax. Is that going to drive tourism here too?
1: It's called home porting, and when you can get people to come in and spend a night in an area before they hop on a cruise ship, that always generates additional economic impact for an area.
0: It's busy out there. Do you keep stats on what we've seen so far? Are we ahead? Are we behind? Or is it impossible to tell us?
1: At this point of time in the year, I'm going to say it's challenging to say exactly where we're going to be. But if I look at last year, because this year it's kind of looking like last year in terms of how we're seeing industry feel. We know more about the geopolitical situation, so we're not feeling quite as uneasy about that. But in terms of what we're looking at, Nova Scotians. Did you know that Nova Scotians traveling within the province account for 44%
0: wow.
1: of the province's
0: really?
1: Tourism revenues. Yes. And the other thing that we're seeing, again, referencing that the current U.S.-Canada relations right now, we've all heard that Canadians are saying we want to do more in Canada. And one of the things that we're seeing here is Nova Scotians stepping up and doing more travel in Nova Scotia. If I look at tourism revenues last year, we saw an increase in spending by Nova Scotians in Nova Scotia of about 7%. And that equates to about $100 million more dollars being spent at local businesses in Nova Scotia by Nova Scotians. We're really, really looking forward to seeing, not personally, I'm looking forward to doing more and traveling more within the province this year. The U.S. is very important. They account for about 18% of tourism revenues, and we really are looking forward to seeing things be stable this year from that market. We're looking at increased visitation and spending from those overseas markets because we have seen such a great bump in access, and we know that our Canadians are interested in traveling, and we're looking forward to welcoming more Canadians from outside of Nova Scotia into the province this year.
0: I often say on the show, Anna, that we're lucky to live where we do, and people spend thousands of dollars and drive hundreds and thousands of miles just to come and see what we have in our backyard, and that's good news, right, for the industry.
1: It absolutely is. I am somebody that has called Nova Scotia home for the last 26 years, and I can tell you that I go out every year and find something new to enjoy in the province.
0: And I appreciate your time, and happy Canada Day.
1: Happy Canada Day. Thanks for having me.
0: That is Anna Moran. She is from Tourism Nova Scotia. No real hard numbers, but it appears that we're on track to equal what we saw last year, which was a record breaker. $3.7 billion is generated by the tourism industry in Nova Scotia. That's a big, big chunk of cash. We're going to take a break here on the program. Blake's going to pop in and update us on what's going on in the news. And on the other side of it, it is Tuesday. And that means it's time for Change My Mind Tuesday. We're going to put a Canada Day take onto this, as always, folks. With our open hours, you can join the conversation with anything you'd like to bring forward. You don't have to sort of follow the program here. But we know the Canada Day is on a Wednesday. which kind of breaks up the week. Vanessa thinks it's ripping us off for a long weekend. So what I think should happen is that Canada Day should become a floating holiday. It should move to the closest Friday or Monday so that we get a long weekend out of it. Some of you are pretty steadfast in your resolve on watching fireworks on the 1st of July. Should we move Canada Day so we get a long weekend out of it? I think we should. Change my mind. 902-405-6000, 1-877-801-8255. We're back after the update.
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0: It is Tuesday, June the 30th. Good morning. I'm Blake Priddle in downtown Halifax. It is sunny and 21 degrees. Here's what's making news this hour. Correctional Service Canada says an inmate from the Spring Hill Institution here in Nova Scotia has died in custody. The Federal Service says 65-year-old Dominic Tremblay died on Friday. He had been serving a sentence of 3 years since June the 12th. Officials say they have notified his next of kin. The Nova Scotia government is partnering with Ottawa to put $26 million towards making homes more energy efficient. The money will help people on low and medium incomes to complete upgrades and lower their energy bills. There is a separate program for African Nova Scotians. Insulation, air sealing, and new heat pumps will qualify for funding. An international canoeing competition will be held this week in the Halifax area. The International Canoe Federation's Junior Canoe Sprint World Championship will be held on Lake Bannock in Dartmouth between July the 1st and July the 5th. The event will feature Olympians and world champions representing 60 countries. A canoe procession and athletes parade will open the event this afternoon at 5:30. An out-of-control wildfire continues to threaten an evacuated village in the Northwest Territories as flames reach nearby highways.
11: Fire officials say the blaze has been growing toward the village of Fort Simpson. As of last night, it had reached at least one highway west of the main town site. The fire is estimated to be more than 100 square kilometers and has prompted a shelter-in-place order for those still in town. An evacuation order was issued Sunday for the island community of 1,300 people. Most have been staying at a gymnasium-turned-evacuation center in Yellowknife, east of Fort Simpson. The village says fire crews will work to supply sprinkler systems and fight the blaze as required. Aaron Sousa, The Canadian Press.
12: Conservative leader Pierre Poilievre has shuffled his front bench lineup and has named Ontario MP Michael Chung as the party's new finance critic.
13: Chung is a veteran MP who served as the Conservative foreign affairs critic for the last 6 years. He replaces Jasraj Halin in finance as the Alberta MP moves to the national revenue file. BC MP Aaron Gunn is taking over the ethics and government accountability critic role from Ontario MP Michael Barrett, who moves over to veterans affairs. Poilievre's senior leadership team, including his deputies and House leader, remains unchanged. Lisa Laporte, The Canadian Press.
12: The MP overseeing Canada's foreign aid says Ottawa will match up to $4 million in public donations for Venezuelans still reeling from last week's devastating earthquakes and subsequent aftershocks. Here's Lisa Laporte with more.
13: Randeep Sarai is Secretary of State for International Development and says Canadians have a strong affinity for the people of Venezuela. He says Ottawa will match up to $2 million in donations made to the Canadian Red Cross and the same amount for donations to the Humanitarian Coalition up until July 14th.
12: Sarai says this will help Canadian organizations with grassroots connections provide essentials like food, shelter, medicine, and clothing. Stats Canada says the economy rebounded in April with a 0.5% growth in real GDP.
14: A strong showing from the oil and gas sector helped power the economy at the start of the second quarter. Growth was otherwise widespread across industries, with manufacturing, construction, and the public sectors all contributing to gains. The rebound comes after a contraction in March dragged the first quarter of the year into slightly negative territory. The result had sparked talk of a recession hitting the economy after a pair of consecutive quarterly GDP declines, though most economists said that label was premature. Michelle Zedekian, The Canadian Press.
12: 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Right now in downtown Halifax, it is sunny and 21 degrees. 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

0: back. This is the Canada Day Eve edition of Nova Scotia Today. It is Tuesday, which is tradition here on the program. It is Change My Mind Tuesday, and we're going to kind of combine the both. As I said before the break, regular rules apply. And if you want to join the conversation and bring something else to the table, by all means do so. That's the standing order here on the program. If you want to join us and share something else, then by all means do so. But I'm very curious. We're on the cusp of a holiday for many tomorrow. And it's a Wednesday. And I get it. Any time off is good time off, in my opinion. But some, including the producer of this program, Vanessa Vandenez, say that it just feels like we're getting kind of ripped off from a long weekend in July because of the way that the holiday falls. So let's put that out there. Should Canada Day become a floating holiday, either the first Friday, first Monday, whatever day you want to pick, so that it's always a long weekend? I think that's a good idea. Everybody likes a long weekend. But some of you are pretty adamant that it should stay on the 1st of July because that's Canada Day. Change my mind. 902-405-6000, 1-877-801-8255. If you want to send us an email, you can do that as well. The address, in case you're just joining us, is Dan, D-A-N dot Allstrand, A-H-L-S-T-R-A-N-D at rci.rogers.com. Let's go to the phones. We'll start today with Nicole. Nicole, how are you?
1: I'm well, Dan. How are you?
0: I am well. Happy Canada Day.
1: Happy Canada Day. Hopefully it stays sunny for everyone tomorrow.
0: Let's hope.
1: I don't know. Let's hope. Fingers crossed, right? That seems to be the maritime curse. It just rains on all of our holidays.
0: For sure. What's on your mind?
1: I want to respond to your conversation with Mayor Fillmore yesterday because he said something that was very interesting to me and made me go, oh, the HRM is actually practicing what I call junk drawer economics.
0: Okay.
1: And it has to do with the fact that he was talking about the expense portal. And he was like, oh, I'm getting in the weeds and people don't care. And then I was like, ooh, say more, Mayor. Because what he let us know is that there was a drop-down portal for expenses and he didn't see something for legal, so they classified it as other. And the moment I heard that it was classified as other, my question was, why was other even an option? This is what I call junk drawer economics.
0: Okay.
1: And I'm going to call, a lot of people are going to push back, I think, because it's normal business practice for people to use other. And in my world, there's no such thing as other, general, or miscellaneous when we're categorizing data. And I say this, and I'm going to qualify this with my experience because this matters. So I worked for a very large Atlantic Canadian firm. And I was part of a cleanup crew because the firm had what they called a general matter number. So anytime you want to do work in a firm, you have matter numbers, which are assigned to clients, and they're also billing numbers. And so anytime there's a courier, a photocopy, supplies, anything that phone calls, anything that could be billed back to a client or to a case, you have to use the matter number. But we had a general matter number. And so a lot of staff, if they couldn't remember it, didn't want to use it, wanted to do personal courier, personal photocopying, would use the general matter number. And it became absolutely bloated. Costs were absolutely out of control. And that hits the bottom line of the firm, which hits the pockets of the partners. They don't like that. And then it also gets pushed back onto the clients, right? So we had to lock that down. We had to lock it down. We also had to lock the storage room because people like to go school supply shopping in August. But we had to lock it down, right? And so if you had to do photocopying, if you had to do courier and you didn't know where it went, it then get routed into needs investigation, needs more context. I'm going to take that offshore. When I went offshore, I was creating a centralized process, workflows, protocols, processes at a global level for 37 different countries, 17 offices, external contractors, where we had to make sure that a database for 12-figure companies, those are companies with assets of $100 billion to $999 billion, that all of their information was categorized correctly. And in that space, we absolutely could never use other, general, or miscellaneous.
0: Right.
1: Because when you have a system, garbage in means garbage out. And if you can't track information, it's not useful. You can't make great decisions. So when the mayor said that they just classified it as other, and regardless of the fact that he was already told not to do it, like, let's just set that aside. How did they still have the ability to do it? So that goes, that tells me that there's a line item somewhere in the expense ledger for the HRM where we have something called other, which everyone's putting something in there because they don't know how to classify it. It's like when you throw something in a junk drawer because you don't want to put it where it's supposed to go, or you don't really know where you want it to go, right? So I'm very curious about that other and why it's self-referencing, why anyone can choose to put something under other, how much actually gets there, who made the decision, because it's called taxonomy in data management, right? When you create those buckets, and all of those buckets always file back to a line item. So who made the decision to create an other in the expense portal? Why do they not have a needs investigation, needs more information, needs classification? And how much is in there? I'd like to see an audit on that line item. And I'd like to see an audit on the decision-making to actually have it there, because it's also reflective of the issue that came out in the audit report of that $380 million where no one can track a decision.
0: Right.
1: You can't say that. So that, to me, is a hole in the audit. It's like, there is no such thing as I can't track it. You can always track everything. If I've learned anything trying to clean up the locking the supply closet and cleaning up the general matter number at the law firm, and then creating these taxonomy systems for some of the world's largest companies, like, we're talking tracking 50,000 companies in 37 different countries. Like, there's not a lot of room for error.
0: For sure.
1: Can do better, but we have to ask the better questions. So to me, the mayor illuminated that we have a junk drawer economic issue inside of the HRM. I don't know how else to explain it clearly, but I think everybody knows what a junk drawer is, right?
0: Sure.
1: It just holds everything you don't want to deal with. And so I'd like to know more about that, because if we're seeing this with the mayor right now, to me, it's just where there's smoke, there's fire. And so for every counselor and every staff member that might be pointing their finger at the mayor, I would like to know what their other expenses are. I would like to know what they're classifying as other, because sometimes those are the small nominal amounts that actually grow and get out of control. Like photocopies, they were like 10 cents a copy, but you do 10 cents a copy over and over and over and over again, and you have tens of thousands of dollars. That's why penny skimming is a thing, right? So I'm very curious about that, and I'd like to know more about it.
0: Nicole, should we move Canada Day from the first to a long weekend or not?
1: Oh, well, I have issues with our statutory holiday system anyway, because I worked with a lot of people from Europe, and they actually treat their employees properly. Like, a lot of my European colleagues would have 6 weeks standard vacation, right?
0: Yeah.
1: So I think, I don't think it's about moving statutory holidays. I think it's about how we treat time off in employee spaces, because if we actually gave people the appropriate amount of time off every year, we wouldn't be arguing about whether or not a statutory holiday should be a long weekend.
0: Ben.
1: So for me, I mean, yes, it would be great to have the long weekend. I would actually like to see a better labor standard where we actually have more time off, so that this would actually be inconsequential.
0: Fantastic. That's a great point. Thanks, Nicole. Happy Canada
1: Thanks,
0: Day.
1: Dan. Happy Canada Day.
0: 902-405-6000-1877-801-8255. Should we move Canada Day off the first so that we get a long weekend? I think we should. Change my mind. We're back after the break.
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0: The toughest of the tough questions today. I think much of the world is in vacation mode, and I don't blame them. But the toughest of the tough questions today is, should Canada Day be a floating holiday? So that we could get a long weekend in July. Guaranteed. It happens. We've had, and as the calendar shifts around and days move, we've had Canada Day fall on a Monday or a Friday so that you get a long weekend. But this year, for example, it's not happening. It's in the middle of the week. And we don't get enough long weekends, my opinion. So should we change that? Or are you adamant that it should stay on the 1st because the 1st of July is Canada Day? 902-405-6000-1877-801-8255. George writes, Dan, moving the holiday to Monday or Friday only benefits the Monday to Friday worker. Grocery stores, Walmart, gas stations, and the like would see no benefit. And that comes to us from George. Let's go to the phones and welcome Eric to the show. Eric, how are you?
16: Happy Canada Day to you.
0: Should we move it?
16: Yeah, move it because, well, one way or the other, it doesn't matter to me. I mean, the first is the first, but when I was working, I enjoyed the long weekend. So, yeah, put it on the long weekend because people look forward to it.
0: For sure. We don't have enough of them, right?
16: That's the understatement. Like I said, when I used to work, I used to enjoy the long weekends.
0: Right.
16: But, you know, it is what it is. And I'm going to say this about Vanessa. Vanessa, Roger should give her a healthy raise. For a woman that does so much work up there, she deserves a lot more than what she's getting.
0: I will second that to the highest standard that I can, Eric.
16: Well, you have a good Canada Day and good fishing.
0: Thank you, sir. Appreciate
16: that. I bet you wouldn't want to give me your spot where you're fishing, eh?
0: No way. Never, never, ever give your spots away.
16: Well, I'll keep going to Sobeys and buy my throat then.
0: It's cheaper at Sobeys. I'll guarantee you it is.
16: Yeah, well, I tell you, I have a spot, but I haven't got out there yet. But I'm looking forward to it.
0: All right, Eric, I appreciate it.
16: You have a good one.
0: You too, sir. 902-405-6000, 1-877-801-8255. Let's go back to the phones and welcome William to the show. William, how are you?
17: Good, good, Dan. How are you doing?
0: I'm good, sir.
17: Canada Day Eve. Yes. Unfortunately, I disagree with you.
0: Okay.
17: There's certain dates that you shouldn't be changing, and Canada Day is one of them. Remembrance Day is another.
0: Mm-hmm.
17: Christmas Day is another. And, you know, you got to negotiate a better deal with your employer if you want a holiday in July.
0: Fair enough.
17: That is separate and guarantees that you're going to have a long weekend in July. What are we going to reschedule all the Canada Day events because you want to move it to the 4th? You know, because it falls on the weekend. I mean, yeah, there's enough people that are going to figure out a way to celebrate it on the day. And again, use up vacation days to take off the Thursday and Friday and turn it into a super long weekend or whatever their option is. And for some people, they have no choice but to take the single day. But, I mean, it kind of changes the meaning. Every time they try to do that at St. Paddy's Day. St. Paddy's Day, even though it's not a real holiday, let's be granted, but when it falls in the middle of the week, they move it to one of the weekends, and, you know, the turnout's affected. You know, people don't, they didn't have the parade this year. And so, I say leave Canada Day alone, and, you know, what Nova Scotia needs to do is get more stat holidays. They're lagging behind the rest of the country by about 4 days, and even government employees, you know, are working on stat holidays that the rest of the country gets off.
0: Yes, sir.
17: And so, anyway, that's my point. I hope you can deal with it.
0: I certainly can't, sir. I wouldn't ask you to change my mind if I wasn't open to it. I appreciate it. It's interesting, right, that we have no long weekend in June, right? We have Victoria Day, and then Canada Day is the next stat. I know, before you start emailing me, I know Victoria Day is not a stat for everybody. But we don't have a stat in the month of June at all. And that's a long go, right? And our summers are short. And this is the time of the year where people want to get out and enjoy the weather. We have all kinds of stats in January and February. Well, not all kinds. We have one in each month. But you know what I'm saying here, right? Maybe that's the solution. Maybe we keep Canada Day where it is and we just get another stat. I know that business owners are getting ready to dial me and say, what are you trying to do? You're going to ruin my business, Dan. 902-405-6000, 1-877-801-8255. William writes, police, firefighters, nurses, EMTs, doctors work back shift holidays whenever they're needed. Unbelievable liberal take on everything. What about us, says William. I didn't realize that trying to get a long weekend was a liberal take on things. Anyway, if you want to put a label on, by all means, put the label on. Look at me being liberal and asking for more time off for the worker. Should be NDP, shouldn't it, if I was doing that? Anyway, thanks, William. I appreciate that a lot. 902-405-6000, 877-801-8255. Where are we here? This one comes to us from John. It reads, it makes me sick when I hear about Nova Scotia tourism and how well they're doing. I was down at Peggy's Cove last week and saw the big empty building where the Visitors Information Center used to be, with many people going to the locked door and turning away while asking people around questions. The centers that closed, Airport, Port Hastings, Peggy's Cove, were very busy welcoming tourists to our province and also supporting the local economy. This move made no sense to me. It feels unjust that the NS government is cutting a key resource and many lower-paying seasonal jobs. Hopefully things will be reevaluated down the road. And that comes to us from John. 902-405-6000, 1-877-801-8255. We're on the cusp of Canada Day. Tomorrow is a holiday for many of you. And it just feels like we're going to get shorted a long weekend this year. So should we make it a floating holiday? Should you could still have fireworks on the 1st, but make it a long weekend on the back end of it. Why not? Change my mind. 902-405-6000, 1-877-801-8255. That is the number. John writes, I'm okay with the nearest Sunday as long as we eliminate the federal stat holiday. We wouldn't have to pay all those civil servants for the day off on a weekday. Same goes for Remembrance Day. Surely it doesn't matter if we honor our war dead on November the 11th. Well, yes. And I know this is going to sound contradictory, but the Remembrance Day is there because of the date that it falls on. And I get it. And I understand it, that Canada Day is Canada Day. So I guess it's kind of hypocritical to say that. However, November and

0: What fun is there in buying fish when you can remortgage your house to go and catch one? I agree with you 100%, Mark. If you sit back, even if you're not a fly fisherman or fisher person, and you sit back and you think, all right, rod, tackle, bait, gas, vehicle, insurance, it is far cheaper to go to a local fish market and buy a trout than it is to go catch one. But you're right. It's not about the fish. At least for me, it's not about the fish. It's more about getting away from the cell phone. That's really what it is. It's about getting out and enjoying nature. 902-405-6000, 1-877-801-8255. Change My Mind Tuesday is in full effect. If you want to shoot me an email, the address is dan@rci.rogers.com. We're back after the update.
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0: It is Tuesday, June the 30th. Good morning. I'm Blake Priddle in downtown Halifax. It is sunny and 24 degrees. Here's what's making news this hour. The provincial government has announced Dr. Nicole Boutelier as the new president and CEO of Nova Scotia Health. Dr. Boutelier previously served as executive vice president at the Health Authority. She was raised in Pictou County and graduated from Dalhousie Medical School before practicing as a family doctor.
3: Health Minister Michelle Thompson says Dr. Boutelier has been an excellent leader at Nova Scotia Health and is known for her ability to bring people together around a shared vision. The appointment

0: appointment takes effect as of tomorrow, and she will take over for outgoing CEO Karen Oldfield. Two minor hockey players in Nova Scotia will stand trial early next year for alleged sexual assaults that were reported after a hockey hazing ritual last fall. Neither of the accused appeared in provincial youth court in Truro. When a judge confirmed yesterday, the trial for both youths will start on February the 22nd in the same courthouse. A pretrial conference is set for August the 20th of this year. None of the allegations have been tested in court, and the identities of the accused and the alleged victims are protected from publication under the Youth Criminal Justice Act. With New Brunswick's new unpaid sick leave law, all 10 provinces in Canada now have some sort of job protection for people who need extended time off for serious illnesses.
1: People with illnesses such as cancer can take up to 26 or 27 weeks of unpaid leave without fear of losing their job. New Brunswick was the last province to increase job protection for workers. It adopted a law allowing up to 27 weeks of unpaid leave for illness and injury recovery, up from 5 days. Quebec has had long-term sick leave for more than 2 decades, but the rest of the country only introduced similar rules over the last 2 years. The wave of change came after Ottawa in 2022 extended unpaid medical leave for federally regulated workers to 27 weeks and EI sickness benefits to 26 weeks. Brenda Molina Navidad, The Canadian Press.
0: We're just 2 sleeps away from one of Toronto's biggest matches of this World Cup and 4 sleeps away from Team Canada's next game. 95.7's Jamie Pulford joins us with the latest on the tournament.
2: It was the clash of the soccer titans, Morocco and the Netherlands, a match decided by penalty kicks last night, meaning it's now a David or Davies versus Goliath situation as Canada faces Morocco Saturday in Houston for its first ever round of 16 match at a World Cup.
3: 4 years ago, we saw them in Qatar against Canada in the group phase. They won 2-1, and they were just finding their place in the world scene at that point. Now they've arrived.
2: Sportsnet analyst James Sharman.
3: Anything can happen, but they're going to be the big underdogs.
2: Morocco ranked 6th, Canada 30th, and Toronto is about to host its final match of the World Cup at Toronto Stadium, Portugal-Croatia, with superstar Cristiano Ronaldo on Thursday, and there's a lot of buzz about ticket prices on social media.
4: One of my friends just called me and said that they went into credit card debt and pulled out a line of credit to go to this game.
2: The lowest price is starting about $2,500. I'm Jamie Pulfer.
0: 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It is sunny and 24 degrees. 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

0: All right, everybody, welcome back. Getting closer, working our way through Canada Day Eve as we get ready to celebrate our nation tomorrow. And I'm asking the question, because Canada Day this year falls on a Wednesday, and it feels, at least to Vanessa and I, that we're losing a long weekend, should we have a floating holiday when it comes to Canada Day? And should it get connected to a weekend so that we do get a long weekend every July? Change my mind. 902-405-6000, 1-877-801-8255. Let's welcome Patrick to the show. Patrick, how are you?
1: Oh, not too bad, Dan. And I'm not going to try and change your mind on anything.
0: Okay.
1: Sorry, I forgot what day this
0: was. Oh, no, it's all good. Everything goes on our open hours. Patrick, what's on your mind?
1: Yeah. Well, I heard your interview this morning with the Canadian Blood Services. Mm-hmm. And I just wanted to reiterate that they are a fantastic service. The people down there on Bears Road at the Permanent Blood Clinic are fantastic people who work extraordinarily hard and make everybody, they take great care in making it a great experience for anybody going in. I have donated over 130 times, and I would 100% advocate for anybody new who hasn't done it yet to go in and see them.
0: For sure.
1: So that is all.
0: Okay, Patrick, have a good Canada Day.
1: You too.
0: 902-405-6000, 1-877-801-8255. This one comes to us from Larry. It says, keep Canada Day on July 1st. Someone just entering the workforce will only endure Canada Day on a Wednesday five times in the next 35 years, including this year. When it falls on a Tuesday or Thursday, are those that are able to make it a four-day weekend. If it falls on a Friday or a Monday, it's already a long weekend. Keep it as it is. Cheers, writes Larry. 902-405-6000 or 1-877-801-8255. Let's welcome Carl to the show. Carl, how are you?
2: Very well. Thank you for having me on the Dan the Man Allstrand show.
0: Welcome back, my friend. What's on your mind?
2: Yeah, I think we should leave it on the first. I'm self-employed, so, you know, I'll just take off from Wednesday, you know, and go back to work on Monday. Just right. Take a five-day weekend. How does that sound?
0: My wish. I do wish.
2: Well, maybe you should think about being self-employed then.
0: No. Who knows? Maybe I will be shortly. You never know.
2: That's right. Everything's fluid, right?
0: It is.
2: Yeah, Dr. John, I remember Rick Howe and Todd carry on the tradition of using the Dr. John song. Dr. John, he's my medicine man.
0: Yep.
2: I thought maybe you could carry that over on your show.
0: Unfortunately, we can't, Carl, because we're on the Spotify now, and it's copyrighted, so I can't use copyrighted music.
2: Is that right?
0: It is.
2: Wow.
0: Yep.
2: Isn't that something?
0: For sure.
2: And that was going to be my other suggestion. Like anytime people bring up aliens, you know, Todd tried this one in Vanessa on Dr. Rob's show. Whenever someone talks about aliens or, you know, Martians or whatever, I have the little tune from, you know, do, do, do, do, do, right? The X-Files, right? And,
0: for sure.
2: And Todd tried to get it. I think Vanessa gave it a shot. But, no, again, you can't use it.
0: Yeah, it's copyrighted. Hey, Carl, have a great Canada Day, my friend. Enjoy the surf.
2: You as well. Thank you.
0: Cheers. 902-405-6000, 1-877-801-8255. That is the number. And Bob writes, make Canada Day the first Monday in July. It's a simple solution, he says. Back to the phones, and we say hello to Greg. Greg, how are you?
3: How you doing, Dan?
0: I'm good. What's on your mind, sir?
3: Happy Canada Eve.
0: Eve, you got it.
3: You got her. Listen, I'm talking about the blood. Mm-hmm. I have given blood over 100 times, and I used to go to my local church.
0: Okay.
3: They used to have, like, clinics.
0: Okay.
3: And they stopped doing that. I know it's... But they're looking for blood, and you know what it's like driving in the city, and people are not doing that. Come to us, and we will give. That's my point, Dan.
0: Okay. I'll pass it along, Greg.
3: Thanks, buddy.
0: Have a good Canada Day.
3: Listen, we're lucky to live in the country we do.
0: We certainly are, my friend. I appreciate it. Take care.
3: Take care, Dan.
0: Bye-bye. 902-405-6000, 1-877-801-8255. As I said in my opening today, we tend to spend a lot of time on our show picking apart some of the problems that our country has, be it our country or our province or our city. And, hey, that's fair. It's 100% fair. It's what we do, right? And that's a cornerstone of what our democracy is. We can do that and not fear any kind of repercussion. But we often forget about celebrating some of the really cool things that we have in our country. And that's what I use the 1st of July for, even if it is on a Wednesday. Because we are pretty lucky to live where we do. 902-405-6000, 1-877-801-8255. Let's go to the typing pool. Is busy today. You all are sitting on your back decks, I think, in the sun with a coffee and maybe something in the coffee. And the laptop, I think, is what I'm getting out of this. Anyway, it says, hey, Dan, never heard such a silly idea of moving a holiday because it lands on a weekday versus a potential long weekend. It's selfish thinking, writes Robert. Let's remind you of how many of us work on these holidays and never get time off. And that comes to us from Robert. Point taken, Robert. I appreciate the email. And lots of lines open, folks, if you want to join the conversation. 902-405-6000, 1-877-801-8255. Don't forget that we will be having Dr. Rob join us right after the news at noon. He's going to stop by, and you can try and stump the science guy. We're going to talk a little soccer science, maybe strawberry. Did you see that moon last night? That was something else. The strawberry moon, apparently it's called. Some of you sent photographs of it for me. I truly appreciate it. By the time it cleared the trees in my neighborhood, it was that golden color. It wasn't pinky. It was kind of golden. But it was huge, and it's pretty awesome to see that. And we're going to talk to Dr. Rob and get the science behind why it's so big at certain times of the year and why it's so small. I think we all know the answer, but we'll get the astrophysicist's take on that. That's all coming up as part of the show. 902-405-6000, 1-877-801-8255. Mike writes, hey, Dan, great topic today. Canada Day should stay where it is, but we should also enshrine into our law a June long weekend. That would eliminate the need to move Canada Day. If we had an extra day off in the month of June, then we could still celebrate Canada Day on July 1st. And that comes to us from Mike. 902-405-6000, 1-877-801-8255. Hello, Chris.
4: Hey, what's going on, Dan?
0: I am having a good day. How are you doing?
4: Awesome. I'd like to know what you did on your vacation.
0: Did you go anywhere or just
4: hang around?
0: I stayed in Nova Scotia. I did some work around the house.
4: Well,
0: I spent some time on
4: the
0: street.
4: Nova Scotia is the best place.
0: For sure.
4: So what you do, put siding on your house or something?
0: No, I did some. Built some shelves in my storage room.
4: Really?
0: Yeah.
4: Wow. Well, that's cool.
0: Yeah.
4: Dad, geez, I sure miss... I haven't heard Gloria call today yet.
0: But, not yet. She called yesterday.
4: I love her voice. Eh?
0: For sure.
4: Like, Gloria is classic.
0: Okay.
4: I met her. And anyways, Lisa did a hell of a job, too, by the way, when you were out of the seat.
0: She's a rock star.
4: Like, you know what I'm thinking, Ben? You and Lisa should be in that room together. And, yeah, think about that format. Like, seriously, you and Lisa? Dan and Lisa Shaw.
0: Uh-oh. Could be trouble.
4: Like, that'd be funny.
0: For sure.
4: Like, Lisa is so cool. She is amazing. Anyways, yeah. Let's talk about... I don't want to talk about politics or all the bullshit and everything today.
0: Okay.
4: Let's talk about sports, all
0: sure.
4: right? Okay. The World Cup.
0: Mm-hmm.
4: I mean... It's good Morocco won because they'd never beat Netherlands, but they have a chance to get to the quarterfinal.
0: Well, we lost to Morocco in the last World Cup 4 years ago.
4: Only 2-1 though.
0: 2-1, yeah, correct. And he almost tied that game, so I get it.
4: Yeah.
0: Yep.
4: Yeah. And you know what? Shout out to the coach. I know he's American, but what he said to those kids in that huddle. He said, "You guys are all Canadian heroes." And that was such a good speech. I saw that.
0: For sure.
4: Like that coach, I like that coach. I know he's American, but he's a really good coach.
0: Jesse Marsh.
4: Yeah, he's awesome. He is awesome.
0: Chris, I'm up against the break, my friend. Have a fantastic Canada Day.
4: Okay, Danny. One more thing before you let me go.
0: Yeah.
4: I want to say that you and Lisa should have a show.
0: I'll talk to her. How's that? All right, man.
4: That would be good.
0: Thanks, Chris. I appreciate it. We're up against the break. We're back in minutes.
5: 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We'll be back with more in a moment.
6: Now that was a great party.
7: You were having a pretty good time.
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7: Right, and I'm thinking maybe we should just flag a cab.
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0: everybody. Welcome back. A few minutes left here in this Tuesday edition, or as we've been calling it, the Canada Day Eve edition of Change My Mind Tuesday. The lines are wide open, folks. 902-405-6000, 1-877-801-8255. I'm quite surprised. It seems I'm kind of keeping track here. And it seems that many of you are quite content to keep Canada Day where it is. Sean writes, we'd have to keep it on the day, but America moved to 4th of July. Also sounds like you were right about people having a few coffees, LOL. Yeah, Chris, our last caller, was certainly enjoying his day, it sounded like. John writes, hey, Ken, you can, but it could end up with Canada Day on July the 4th if you did it like on a Sunday for next year, which would be on the same day as American Independence Day, which I know would not be very pleasurable, shall I say, for many of you who are listening today. I just feel like that maybe, to Nicole's point way back at the beginning of the show, where she suggested that that we should be more like Europe and get to give our employees more vacation time off instead of 2 weeks. She cited some places in Europe, and I have family in Europe that tell me that when they started their jobs, they started at 5 weeks of vacation time, and then we wouldn't have to argue, and I'm putting quotes around argue, about an extra long weekend in the summer. We could take our own time. And I know that many of you say, holy smokes, 5 weeks of holidays, I would kill my business, Dan. But there's got to be a happy medium in there somewhere, doesn't it? It's so short, right? We spend so much time looking forward to summer, and then summer gets here, and you know, for those of you that are able to take vacation time, hey, I took last week off, right? It just seems that it goes by so quick, and we spend more time inside this air-conditioned studio looking outside, hoping to get out there than actually being out there. And Canadians work too hard, my opinion. We're a hard-working bunch, and I think that we deserve an extra long weekend. I think if we leave Canada Day where it is, if we leave it on the 1st of July, if it's a Tuesday, a Wednesday, Thursday, a Saturday, whatever it is. But if we put a long weekend into June, I think that would make a lot of people, including me, happier. 902-405-6000, 1-877-801-8255. Back to the email bag, to the typing pool. If you want to send us an email, you can do it to Dan, D-A-N dot Allstrand, A-H-L, S-T-R-A-N-D at rci.rogers.com. Jonathan writes, hey, Dan, Canada Day should be a floating holiday. Would be nice to have an extra long weekend in the summer. We had a conversation earlier with Tourism Nova Scotia, who said that Nova Scotians like to tour across the province. And if we gave everybody an extra long weekend, then wouldn't that mean more time to travel? That comes to us from Jonathan. Appreciate the email, Jonathan. Again, I'm glad we have the day. Don't get me wrong. I'm going to certainly go out there and celebrate it. And I know that Vanessa is going to celebrate it tomorrow. And I know that all of you are going to celebrate it tomorrow. But it's tough, right? Because like, particularly, maybe it's just because it's Wednesday this year, because Monday is Monday, right? And then today is essentially a Friday. So good luck getting anything done. And then Wednesday's off. And then Thursday is essentially another Monday. And then Friday's Friday. So I wonder what the productivity level is, if we're going to use analytics for this, what the productivity level is when there's a stat holiday midweek. It feels like if you want a long weekend in July, then you'll have to use some of your hard-earned vacation time in order to do that. And you can do that any time of the year, right? That's why I think moving it might be something to consider. Let's go back to the phone lines and say hello to Ron this morning. Ron, how are you?
1: Hi, Dan. I'm not too bad. I'm just, I got another beef about these holidays, and that is the family day.
0: Mm-hmm.
1: So why is a family day different almost in every province? Like, why isn't that
0: right
1: on the same day for everybody.
0: Right.
1: And everybody should get it off.
0: Yeah, it's a provincial stat from what I understand, and that's why it kind of varies across the each jurisdiction. There's some provinces that don't even have it.
1: Yeah, I know, and it's a little ridiculous. And so I used to work, I don't care. I'm retired now, but I used to work for post office, and I worked inside, but I know the letter carriers. And when they took the parcels out for delivery on Family Day, they would be bringing them all back because they couldn't figure out who was closed and who wasn't open. And
0: right.
1: So it was just a waste of time, really.
0: Right.
1: And that's just not, well, I'm sure that happens with a lot of delivery companies, but I don't understand that whole thing. And you know something, when I worked there, I thought that I seen that day coming. Oh, Family Day. Oh, great. Another holiday.
0: Right.
1: So I put that week in to take off on that holiday. When it came up, I didn't get it. I said, why aren't I getting a holiday? Oh, well, that doesn't apply to federal workers. Yeah. I'm thinking like, that's ridiculous. Like, what?
0: Right.
1: I don't understand these whole holiday things. It's the same thing happened with Remembrance Day way, way, way, way back.
0: Right.
1: You know, half the people get it off. Some of the stores will be open at noon. You know, like, just do it already. Get it ready. Get it, you know, put it, lock it down and just so everybody can understand what's going on.
0: For sure. Thanks, Ron. Have a good Canada Day, my friend.
1: Okay. You too.
0: 902-405-6000, 1-877-801-8255. That's the number. I will second what Ron had to say about Remembrance Day. It's not a stat holiday. It's not a holiday in Ontario. And I want to see somewhere out west. Is this Saskatchewan? And I stand to be corrected on that. But it's for sure not a holiday in Ontario, and that's wrong. It should be a stat holiday across the board. Like Ron said, lock it down. And I know it's contradictory to say, well, we move Canada Day, but not Remembrance Day. I understand. I get it. It's interesting that nobody's suggesting that we shouldn't have more or less holidays, except for, I think, our first emailer today. I just think that we work too hard and that we deserve some extra time off. That's just my opinion. Dan writes, hey, Dan, just leave the holidays as they're intended. Yeah, sometimes they might fall on a Wednesday, but think how great that is for someone whose weekends are Monday through Thursday every week. Not everyone works on Monday to Friday. And he says also, please change the drop the change my mind thing. It's cringy. I don't know. Seems that it's actually been quite popular. Get lots of emails and lots of phone calls. Anyway, appreciate it, Dan. I do. 902-405-6000, 1-877-801-8255. And we're going to wrap it up with an email from Wendy. And it says, hey, Dan, I have to express how much fun it is to hear some of your regulars, even if I don't agree with them. They're all characters in a way and highly entertaining. Thanks for the platform that gives them a voice. Some of us that choose to not use ours appreciate theirs. Happy Canada Day. And that comes to us from Wendy. Thanks, everybody, for the emails and calls. We're going to do this again on Thursday. We're going to spend tomorrow celebrating our country, aren't we? Looking forward to it. We're going to take a break. On the other side of it, time for Science Files. Dr. Rob Thacker will be in the studio. What in the heck is a strawberry moon? We'll find out when our science guy joins us after the update.
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0: It is Tuesday, June the 30th. Good afternoon. I'm Blake Priddle in downtown Halifax. It is sunny and 24 degrees. Here's what's making news this hour. There is a new person set to take charge at Nova Scotia Health. The province has announced Dr. Nicole Boutelier will take over as president and CEO effective tomorrow. Dr. Boutelier previously served as executive vice president at the Health Authority. She was raised in Pictou County and graduated from Dalhousie Medical School before practicing as a family doctor. Boutelier says Nova Scotia is her home, and she is honored by the opportunity to lead Nova Scotia Health. She takes over from outgoing CEO Karen Oldfield. An international canoeing competition gets underway tomorrow in the Halifax area. The International Canoe Federation's Junior Canoe Sprint World Championship will be held on Lake Benook in Dartmouth between July the 1st and July the 5th. The event will feature Olympians and world champions representing 60 countries. A canoe procession and athletes parade will open the event this afternoon at 5:30. The Nova Scotia government is partnering with Ottawa to put $26 million towards making homes more energy efficient. The money will help people on low and medium incomes complete upgrades and lower their energy bills. There's a separate program for African Nova Scotians. Insulation, air sealing, and new heat pumps will all qualify for funding. The Newfoundland and Labrador government says about 120 people were evacuated from a cabin area outside of Labrador City because of a wildfire. The Department of Forestry, Agriculture, and Lands said on social media last night that water bombers made progress beating back the fire in the Walsh River area. The province expected an incident management team to be on site today. The government's wildfire dashboard this morning says there were 24 active wildfires in the province, the majority of which are in Labrador. An out-of-control wildfire continues to threaten an evacuated village in the Northwest Territories as flames reach nearby highways.
16: Fire officials say the blaze has been growing toward the village of Fort Simpson. As of last night, it had reached at least one highway west of the main town site. The fire is estimated to be more than 100 square kilometers and has prompted a shelter-in-place order for those still in town. An evacuation order was issued Sunday for the island community of 1,300 people. Most have been staying at a gymnasium-turned-evacuation center in Yellowknife, east of Fort Simpson. The village says fire crews will work to supply sprinkler systems and fight the blaze as required. Aaron Sousa, The Canadian Press.
19: Conservative leader Pierre Poilievre has shuffled his front bench lineup and has named Ontario MP Michael Chung as the party's new finance critic.
20: Chung is a veteran MP who served as the Conservative foreign affairs critic for the last 6 years. He replaces Jasraj Halin in finance as the Alberta MP moves to the national revenue file. BC MP Aaron Gunn is taking over the ethics and government accountability critic role from Ontario MP Michael Barrett, who moves over to veterans affairs. Poilievre's senior leadership team, including his deputies and House leader, remains unchanged. Lisa Laporte, The Canadian Press.
19: Stats Canada says the economy rebounded in April with a 0.5% growth in real GDP.
21: A strong showing from the oil and gas sector helped power the economy at the start of the second quarter. Growth was otherwise widespread across industries, with manufacturing, construction, and the public sectors all contributing to gains. The rebound comes after a contraction in March dragged the first quarter of the year into slightly negative territory. The result had sparked talk of a recession hitting the economy after a pair of consecutive quarterly GDP declines, though most economists said that label was premature. Michelle Zedekian, The Canadian Press.
19: 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Right now in downtown Halifax, it is sunny and 24 degrees. 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

0: back. It is Tuesday. It is afternoon, and that means it's time now for Science Files. Joining me in the studio today from St. Mary's University, our science guy, and that is Dr. Rob Thacker. Dr. Thacker, how are you?
1: I'm doing very well, thank you. The summer is upon us.
0: It is. It's like, for whatever reason in Nova Scotia, now when we're going to talk about this heat wave that's hitting the rest of the world, it seems, but it's like the weather waits for the calendar to hit or be very close to July, and then it just kicks the humidity in.
1: Yeah. I mean, it's really noticeable how this happened in the past week, actually. And the flip side of it is, like, I can't remember which day it was, but I was standing in the car park with my wife and thinking, this is storm humidity.
0: Right.
1: And you could see, like, one of the things I've noticed, there seems to be a consistent pattern that I'm at SMU in the South End, and when it's a really, really warm, humid day, we'll see a big amount of cloud up over around the harbor area, and you can just see the thunderhead starting and so on. And that seems to happen fairly regularly.
0: It's interesting, though, because I was chatting with somebody who had just moved here from Ontario over the last couple of weeks and was asking me about the weather. And I said, well, what you're going to notice here in Nova Scotia, particularly in Halifax, is that you're going to see less thunderstorm activity than you would in central Ontario. And I'm under the assumption that that is because of the ocean and the wind and it breaking up things, whereas in places like central Ontario, now I know there was a tornado in New Brunswick last week before you all started emailing me, but for whatever reason, the weather, at least the...
1: We don't get those supercells.
0: Yes.
1: Right, that's true. And so that's a function of having what's called the continental weather patterns, right? And so we don't get that because we have basically coastal weather patterns here, right? And so most of the systems that we end up getting are actually quite small. In fact, one of the things that is truly incredible living here, and I know everyone listening will understand what I'm talking about, it's that morning cloud, which is really low and is moving really fast.
0: Almost like
1: fog. I had never seen that until I came here.
0: Even in the UK?
1: Even in the UK. I had never seen like really low cloud, like literally like a 400, 500 foot cloud ceiling moving over at a speed you feel like you can reach out and touch it and it's doing like 30 clicks or something like that. That's really unusual. I haven't seen that before. Of course, if you grow up here, you think it's normal.
0: Right.
1: But that was really amazing when I first came here.
0: My first trip to the UK, I was in a pub and I was chatting with the landlord of the pub. And he was apologizing for the weather, and I said, "Well, I'm from Halifax. We're very similar. It's foggy and rainy all the time."
1: He's actually starting a conversation.
0: Right. Oh, is that what it was? There's me being socially awkward again.
1: Every conversation in the UK is all that weather, eh?
0: Right. 902-405-6000, 1-877-801-8255. I mentioned it before the break, Dr. Rob. We were treated last night to one of those celestial events that happens this time of the year, and well, it happens a lot during the year, but this is the strawberry moon. The moon turns kind of a pinky color, and then it's that, you know, one of those really large full moons.
1: We're waning gibbous at the moment, I believe.
0: Why is it that, is it because of the elliptical orbit that the moon is closer and it appears to be that big when it comes up over the horizon?
1: Yes, there is a difference between whether the moon is at a far point on the orbit or a closer point when we have the actual full moon, right? So there is basically, that's the difference between, as we talked about before, supermoons and, I almost went with it. I can't say it on there. But the alternative to a supermoon, not so supermoon,
0: right?
1: Yes, there is about a 10%, 11% difference in size, right? But when it's actually low on the horizon versus feeling it's high in the sky and smaller, that's purely an optical
0: illusion.
1: Effect.
0: Yeah.
1: Right? And so basically, I remember seeing and we have talked about this before, but there was a famous show in the UK, Sky at Night, where they literally said, let's reflect it down from where it is really high and put it on the horizon. Everyone goes, wow, yeah, it actually does look bigger than it really is. And that's just your eye having a scale to compare against. Whereas in the middle of the sky, directly above you, you can't do that.
0: So the moon doesn't shrink in size from the time it comes above the horizon to the time when I saw it at 4 o'clock this morning when it was all the way over on the other side of the moon. I mean, it's not like the planet's moving further away from it.
1: Exactly. You're just basically seeing the Earth's rotation, right? That's the key thing you're seeing there. Yes, of course, the moon does move around the Earth as well. But for that period of time, it's the Earth's rotation that's the main thing. And the moon has moved a little bit, but not very much.
0: And the different hues of color, is that based on the alignment of the planet to the moon, or what changes the color of the moon?
1: Well, the colors, I actually think that's primarily going to be an atmospheric effect.
0: Right.
1: So you have different transmissions of colors depending upon what the overall dust content is in the atmosphere. That's why sunrises look reddish, or if you have low dust content, as we have in the morning, you can actually get very steely blue feeling to sunlight as well. So yeah, my guess would be you've just basically hit it at a time when you've got some atmospheric contamination.
0: Get a real good look at the surface of the moon when they're that big, right? You can, or I shouldn't say that big, but when they're that size, you can see the craters and with the naked eye.
1: So this is the really funny thing, right? Looking at the moon and taking pictures of the moon, everyone would tend to think, oh, it's best when it's a full moon. But it's actually not, right? Because, and you'll appreciate this as someone who's a photographer, right? When you have half moon lit and you've got the sort of, basically the separator between the light and the dark, then you've got the light coming in at an angle, and that allows you to see more structure. And so it's quite interesting that if you give people pictures of a full moon versus a half moon and say, which one do you like more? Very often, although they immediately go for the like, oh, the full moon, right? When you ask them to look at the detail, they'll realize that you can actually see more detail when you have a half moon because all of the shadows are more obvious, right? And so personally, when I take pictures of the moon, I normally don't take pictures of the full moon because it's very difficult to get the contrast because everything
0: so
1: is basically
0: too,
1: lit
0: right?
1: up.
0: Yeah, there's so much light and the camera lens reacts negatively to all that light.
1: Yeah, but everything is bright.
0: Right.
1: There's light in the shadows, right. Basically. So nothing is in shadow, whereas when you have a half moon, you've got some of it in shadow and some of it not in shadow.
0: Is there a best time of the year to take photographs of the moon? Is it better in the... I mean, it depends on sky conditions, right?
1: Sky conditions are generally better in the winter, right? So there's less moisture... Not always less atmospheric turbulence. It depends upon the situation at a given time. But overall, we tend to sort of say the winter is a better time for observations. And you have longer nights as well. So you don't have the concern about like nautical twilight going on forever and things like that.
0: The pull of the moon on the tides when it's at that full moon stage.
1: Well, the pull of the moon is the tides.
0: Is the tides.
1: Yeah.
0: Is that because of, again, proximity? Because the moon's closer? Or what makes the full moon make the tide stronger?
1: You've got two things going on, really. So you've got to think about the fact that the moon is also impacting with the sun. So you've got a combination of that. And so when the sun and the moon work together, that's when you'll get spring or big tides, right? But then if the moon is off at, say, 90 degrees from the sun, that's when you're going to have the neat tides that are less strong, right? Because they're not working together, right? And so, yes, what the moon effectively does is create a bulge in the position of where the water is on the Earth. And we're kind of spinning through that as well at the same time as well. So it's not perfect. It's not once a day. Like people know, it's probably two tides a day, right? But the main thing is it's the moon literally having a pull that's different in different places as you go out. And that's what sort of like yanks the water up in one place and sort of like squeezes it or pulls it less on the other side.
0: Obviously, it's the magnetic or the gravitational pull. I almost said magnetic. Gravitational pull is what is responsible for that. Why is it that it impacts water more than we would think on the Earth? We wouldn't see or don't feel that on the Earth.
1: So water is the thing that can move in response to this big thing. That's the main thing, right? The water is spread out over a large distance, right? So if you were to look at what the actual slope of the tides is, whereas it's quite low, so you have to have it over a large area, other than something like the Bay of Fundy, which is truly incredible.
0: Insane.
1: Right? But that is a combination of things. Literally, the sort of like peaks of the tide correspond to exactly the time it takes to flow out and flow in again. So it's what we call a resonant interaction, right? Which is actually the way I first heard about the Bay of Fundy when I was a student in the UK at the University of Nottingham. And the professor said, you may be amazed to learn that there is a place in Canada where the moon's tidal period and the resonant period of the water sloshing backwards and forwards is exactly the same. And then he said, and they have 55-foot tides. And we all went, yeah, right. 55-foot tides, we don't believe you. And then when I saw it, I was like, oh my word.
0: Yeah, it's very interesting. I was chatting with somebody several weeks ago, and they were talking about a 10-foot tide that they were going to experience, some sort of cycle pattern, and that it was amazing. And I said, hold my beer.
1: Burnt Coat Head is truly an experience.
0: It is. It really is. 902-405-6000, 1-877-801-8255. 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
2: With every power outage, closure, delay, and road conditions, the 95.7 News Radio team will follow the storm as it happens,
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0: All right, Dr. Rob, we're going to put your mechanics hat on.
1: No.
0: So not only does Dr. Rob study the cosmos and spends time behind a high-powered telescope. He also... No, I'm kidding.
1: I take the car to the shop all the time.
0: He'll fix your brakes for you, too. But this is this is actually a really good question, and it's framed. Good day to you, Dr. Dan and Dr. Rob. I'm not a doctor. I don't know. I play one on the radio, though. Okay, here's the question. Does it cause less wear on your car's brakes to slow to a stop over a longer distance, a gradual stop, versus a shorter distance, the old abrupt stop? Brake pad surface is in contact longer with the rotor on a gradual stop as compared to an abrupt stop, but there's less pressure between the two, and that could also cause more heat, more friction. Various speeds make a difference, obviously, along with ambient temperatures, and if you're going uphill, downhill, if you got winds. But all things being equal, which is better for your brakes, and not just your brake pad longevity, but suspension, safety tires, etc. It says thank you and have an interstellar day.
1: So, there's a lot to unpack here.
0: There is.
1: Right? Because there's a lot of things going on. And we had a sort of like very brief chat about rust on your rotors.
0: Right.
1: right? And that will happen if you don't use your brakes very much.
0: Right.
1: And then if you do use your brakes suddenly,
0: wear them out.
1: You will take chunks out of your pads because the rust will literally rip your pads.
0: Yes.
1: Right? So there's actually something to think about there. But I think the answer is, and again, I'm not going to put my neck out on this one, but I think the answer is, if you brake suddenly, you're relying on intense friction to slow down. You're putting a lot of heat into the pad, and that's inevitably going to degrade the pad faster. That would be my guess, right? So if you brake on a shorter distance, you're just going to take more out of the pad than if you do it over a longer distance, right? And I think the evidence supporting that is the fact that because I have a hybrid, I literally wind up in situations where my rotors rust because I'm not using my brakes enough, right? Because I'm literally using the electrical braking or electrical recovery to slow down.
0: The old engine compression.
1: Yeah. Yeah. Similar idea. Yeah. Right. Except in this, I'm actually getting energy back.
0: Right.
1: Right. Significant energy back. So, I mean, you still get some back when you do it with a regular manual. But anyway, so that's my guess on this. That definitely, if you just brake hard, you're just going to wear them down more over time.
0: And not only will it put extra friction on your rotors and on your pads, but it also puts extra friction on your frame because you're making that abrupt stop and it's
1: the
0: force of gravity and
1: you're
0: so
1: putting
0: on
1: more
0: so
1: stress
0: forth.
1: On the car, period.
0: Right.
1: Yeah. Yeah,
0: and your struts and all that stuff too. Yeah. But anyway, interesting question. It's how about pulsing? Would pulsing, because you're putting that pressure on, but you're taking it off and eliminating some of that friction, would, because they always, you know, they say to pulse your brakes, particularly in the wintertime, right? When you don't lock up your tires.
1: I mean, I always thought that pulsing was just basically a manual ABS,
0: right?
1: So if you're in a situation where you're worried about locking up, like pulse it, and then you automatically you don't lock up. So I wouldn't think that's significantly better, because in the period between, like with ABS, you're going lock up, unlock, lock up, unlock. So you definitely are applying still a lot of pressure to do that.
0: Right.
1: I mean, I would always say if you're in that situation, you're going too fast.
0: Gradually stop.
1: I mean, I have to admit, like, I won't say I don't like to put my foot down every now and again. I do. There's certain places where that's fun to do it. But in general, when I'm in a large traffic area, I'm driving very defensively.
0: Right.
1: Right. And so I don't want to be in a situation where I'm suddenly having to brake very quickly. And so that's evident in my pads, that my pads often wear out because of I've got rust on my rotors, and that's what chunks my pads.
0: And I don't have electric brakes, this is the second vehicle that I had one. The last one was a manual transmission, so I would use engine compression to slow the vehicle down and not use my brake as much. But this newest vehicle I have is not. It's an automatic, so it's all brake.
1: Yeah.
0: But I'm still running into a rust problem. I just replaced my front rotors because they rusted before the pads wore out. So I don't travel a lot to work. I don't have that far to go. So I guess what the moral of the story is that I need to travel more.
1: Yeah, so the incredible thing is when basically the mechanic was telling me about the rotors, he said, look, you're going to have to brake hard every now and again just to keep the rust off the rotors, right? And I'm like, that's just not how I drive, right? So so in the end, I replaced the rotors.
0: We're going to have to get you some time at the speedway down there. Go around the track. 902-405-6000, 1-877-801-8255. Let's welcome Carl to the show. Carl, how are you?
8: Very well. Good afternoon, gentlemen.
1: Hey, Carl.
0: Your question.
8: A quick comment on the moon. I like when it's a half moon and you can kind of see like the nose of the man on the moon, you know, the nose, right?
1: Yep. See a lot of structure along the Terminator. Yep.
8: That's right. That's wonderful. Yeah, the kids dig that. So now Japan has finished their complete design work and they're starting to build the tether and everything to do the space elevator. And they plan on having this functional by 2035, if I remember correctly. And this is going to eliminate the necessity for having rockets, just eliminate the use of rockets. Can you tell us more about this?
1: Okay, I can actually. So space elevators are an idea that really goes back quite a long way. Arthur C. Clarke was the first person to write about these extensively. I'm going to be right up front with you, Carl. I am absolutely, completely and utterly skeptical of this, right? Because there's one really key thing to remember about a space elevator, right? Aside from whether we actually have materials that are strong enough to make it, and I don't necessarily think we do at this time, but what happens if it breaks? Right. If it breaks, you've got a 96,000 kilometer or whatever it is long tether that's basically orbiting around the Earth. So that is going to come back down onto the Earth, right? And it's going to wrap around the Earth multiple times, right? And I don't think that is in any way, shape, or form a safe thing to have.
0: Maybe explain very quickly how this tether works. Right. Is it like a big rubber band?
1: Yeah.

0: just not a fundamentally safe idea. It's quite dangerous, in fact, right? Because you're going to have something coming down if it breaks. And that's a real problem,
1: right?
0: So yeah, I'm very, very skeptical. And even one of the challenges with building a space elevator for the longest time has been having a material that's strong enough to do it. There were literally competitions for years for people to produce a material that was strong enough. And as far as I know, no one actually ever won that competition, right? So I would have to see what this is, what the specifics of how they're going to do this is, what they're going to use and so on, because I'm very, very skeptical.
1: Theoretically, and we're almost out of time, but theoretically, you and I have talked about mineral exploration on the moon.
0: Mm-hmm.
1: Would that eliminate the problem of getting all of that stuff back to Earth if we could make a space elevator that works properly?
0: Actually, no. Right. And so the reason is the only way that you can do this is if you can slow down enough to go into orbit and then you can bring it back down. So the last bit of it, yes, but you've still got to do the deceleration to get into orbit as well. Right. So that probably is a little bit easier than dealing with stuff for going through the atmosphere like fireballs completely. Right. But at the end of the day, it's still not energetically really simple, right? Because energetically, when you throw things into the atmosphere is what slows them down. Whereas now you're going to have to use rocket fuel to slow down.
1: Thanks, Carl. 902-405-6000, 1-877-801-8255. We're going to take a break for the news. Dr. Thacker will be here on the other side. If you have a question, by all means, give us a call. See you in a few minutes.
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1: It is Tuesday, June the 30th. Good afternoon. I'm Blake Priddle in downtown Halifax. It is partly cloudy and 26 degrees. Here's what's making news this hour. The provincial government has announced Dr. Nicole Boutelier as the new president and CEO of Nova Scotia Health. Dr. Boutelier previously served as executive vice president at the Health Authority. She was raised in Pictou County and graduated from Dalhousie Medical School before practicing as a family doctor. Health Minister Michelle Thompson says Dr. Boutelier has been an excellent leader at Nova Scotia Health and is known for her ability to bring people together around a shared vision. The appointment takes effect tomorrow, and she will take over for outgoing CEO Karen Oldfield. Two minor

0: Hockey players here in Nova Scotia will stand trial early next year for alleged sexual assaults that were reported after a hockey hazing ritual last fall. Neither of the accused appeared in provincial youth court in Truro when a judge confirmed yesterday the trial for both youths will start on February the 22nd in the same courthouse. A pretrial conference is set for August the 20th of this year. None of the allegations have been tested in court, and the identities of the accused and the alleged victims are protected from publication under the Youth Criminal Justice Act. With New Brunswick's new unpaid sick leave law, all 10 provinces in Canada now have some sort of job protection for people who need extended time off for serious illnesses.
1: People with illnesses such as cancer can take up to 26 or 27 weeks of unpaid leave without fear of losing their job. New Brunswick was the last province to increase job protection for workers. It adopted a law allowing up to 27 weeks of unpaid leave for illness and injury recovery, up from 5 days. Quebec has had long-term sick leave for more than 2 decades, but the rest of the country only introduced similar rules over the last 2 years. The wave of change came after Ottawa in 2022 extended unpaid medical leave for federally regulated workers to 27 weeks and EI sickness benefits to 26 weeks. Brenda Molina Navidad, The Canadian Press.
0: And Tom Sidon, who served as a cabinet minister under Prime Minister Brian Mulroney during the OCA crisis, has died. He was 84. The OCA crisis of 1990 arose from a protest to stop a golf course from expanding onto ancestral Mohawk land northwest of Montreal. Sidon told the Canadian Press in 2015 that the 78-day standoff ended peacefully and had a positive impact.
2: You know, in retrospect, I think we managed to solve it without further bloodshed. I don't think anybody can take personal credit for having been the magic bullet. But I do believe it led to our ability as a government to make a huge amount of progress on land claims.
0: A federal report later described OCA as an avoidable tragedy. Sidon later helped to establish Nunavut. 95.7 News Time, 12:33. Right now in downtown Halifax, it is sunny and 26 degrees. For more news at any time, you can follow us on X or you can visit our website, halifax.citynews.ca.
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0: Files. I'm Dan Allstrand, and he is Dr. Rob Thacker, and he's here to answer your questions. If you want to join the conversation, please do so. The number is 902-405-6000 or 1-877-801-8255. Dr. Rob, we're going to go to the phones, and we're going to talk about AI, our favorite topic. Hello, Kevin.
1: Hello. I don't know if Dr. Rob remembers me. I called in about 2 years ago, 2.5 years ago to your show. By the way, this is my favorite radio show of all times. But
2: thank you.
1: I was telling you that I always had to work hard to be average, and we discussed what I accomplished in my life. Do you actually remember that conversation?
2: I've got to be honest to say, off the top of my head, I don't. But I will say this. If you're aiming for the average, you're probably above the median.
1: Well, that's actually true in my case, but we won't go into details about that. But what you did tell me, I was telling you at the time I always wanted to be smarter than I am, and I was 70 then, and you told me my approach to my studies was wrong. I was always looking at the goal as opposed to
2: enjoying the process I was doing
1: at the time and to enjoy that. Well, man, you've changed my life with that.
2: Fantastic.
1: But AI has made me even smarter. And my question about AI is, where do you think it's going to, how is that going to change the way you teach at university, the way a talk show will be hosted? Will it ever be done by an AI guy or something like that? Where do you see it in, I'll just wrap this up. You just tell me, where do you think AI is going to put us in about 10 years from now? What things will be happening?
0: Thanks, Kevin. Okay. Great question.
2: Okay, so Kevin, the fact that you have had a revelation in your learning is awesome. That's beautiful to hear. Terrific job. The AI has helped is really interesting for me to hear as well, right? So one of the things that there is a real concern, I'm actually thinking about writing a paper on this with some colleagues, right? That one of the real issues with AI is we're going from a world in which literally for the last 10 or 15 years, Google has helped us find places that have the information we want, which has made a really big difference, right? So the old dinner table arguments, those get solved pretty quick now, right? But AI is taking us another step, that we're going towards a point where a complex question can be given an answer. Whether it's right or wrong is a whole other story altogether, but it will give you an answer, right? And so the real challenge there is, when you learn, one of the key things with complicated concepts is you go through what's called a productive struggle. You're literally building frameworks, playing with ideas to try and understand something that's more complicated than what you know at the moment. And the really deep concern we have is, if you just go straight to the answer, you don't know how we got to that answer most of the time, right? Now, you can ask an AI to give you an explanation, and the quality of that will be good or bad depending upon the nature of the question. So one of the real concerns, and this is coming out in a lot of educational literature already, is the impact of AI on overall understanding, right? Don't get me wrong, AI is very, very good at giving answers, right? That's literally what it's designed to do. But it is not very good at all at helping people truly understand how it got to that answer, right? And that is the thing that is really engaging a lot of research right now. And it's a real concern, right? Because what we don't want is to, in universities, we don't want to graduate a bunch of students who know how to get an answer but don't understand how the answer is derived. That's not what we're trying to teach. We're trying to help them build problem-solving capability, right? And I know that sounds a little bit wishy-washy as compared to saying they can do X, do Y, do Z, but no, we're literally trying to graduate citizens who can look at problems and solve them, right? And so this is really concerning. Now, you can use AI in a way that does kind of help you to build scaffolding, but a lot of that productive struggle, as we call it, and this is a real genuine term in education, is being lost with AI. And so this is a real concern, right? So where is it going to go? We're seeing a lot of understanding that the type of AI designs we've had in the past few years, they work, but they're not really reflective of what the brain is actually doing. And we're slowly moving in a direction where we're going more and more like the brain design. One of the challenges with that may be they are harder to train, right? Really, the realistic part of AI is most of the expenses go into training these models. And so we have some interesting research topics that are happening there. It's not clear how much more capability we're really going to get from the current design. We may be sort of like, there's going to be tweaks and improvements here and there, but maybe getting really sort of like significant, like, oh, it can answer everything. That's still a long way out. And I think that's probably going to be a long way out for a long time. I think most people agree on that. But in terms of answering structural questions where the routes to get those answers are already known, they're going to get better and better and better at that.
0: I can address the talk show thing. AI is prevalent in this industry as is in many industries. And the technology is improving almost monthly. And it has applications in radio and in terrestrial radio for sure, when it has a simple problem to do, like, and this isn't a shot at the folks that do the music thing. That's a thing that I just mm-hmm. can't do. But when it's, hey, let's talk about the latest trend in pop culture and introduce a song, X fill a song and read a liner. It's, I can tell you folks that it's in practice, not here, but in radio in Canada, it's being tested as you and I are sitting here speaking. Where I don't see, at least with the technology that is available now, or at least what I've seen, is when we get into things like we do here on this talk show where it's based in opinion. AI is very good, as you say, at digging out an answer, but I think it lacks when it comes to formulating its own opinion on things.
2: So just let me kind of wrap up one thing that is really interesting to think about. The way human brains work, they're very non-linear, right? Like, you can suddenly jump to conclusions and you don't know how you've got there, and then you have to trace everything back and so on. Whereas the current generation of AI models are much more what we call linear in their thinking. Like, things that are grouped together, they are awesome in picking those out, right? But anything relating things that are cross that don't have an obvious correlation, but maybe you have a way of figuring out what's going on between those two things, AIs are just not good at doing that at the moment. And to get good at that, they've got to change their design, but people are obviously working on that right now.
0: Every day.
2: Yeah.
0: Jumping to conclusions, Dr. Rob, is kind of what Nova Scotia today is about, isn't it? We're going to take a break. Jeremy, you're on the line. You're up next. See you in a couple minutes.
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0: Getting closer to the top of the hour and closer to Canada Day Eve. I'm looking out the window, Dr. Rob, and it's looking like it's going to be a nice start to the afternoon anyway.
1: Yeah, so we got a little bit of a probability of storms, I believe. So
0: right.
1: But it was only about 30% this morning. It may have gone down even.
0: There you go. You heard it right from the science guy.
1: Know.
0: I can't blame it on you.
1: I'm not the weather guy. Don't call me the weather guy.
0: 204-056-1000, 1-877-801-8255. Jeremy's going to join us here, Dr. Rob, and he's going to talk about our favorite subject other than AI. That's black holes. Hello, Jeremy.
2: Morning, Dan. Morning, Doctor. How are you guys doing today?
1: Good, thanks.
0: How are you? Mind, sir?
2: Well, I was looking up, watching these videos, and I came across something called TUN-618. I believe it's the largest black hole that they discovered. And I guess one of the issues they have, besides many, is they can't figure out how it was able to get that big based on the age of the universe. So I guess my question is, why is that a difficult question for them to answer, and why is it important?
0: Thanks, Jeremy.
1: Okay, great question, Jeremy. So this is something that has become even more important with the launch of James Webb and looking at lots of very distant galaxies. And so TUN-618, right, that is something I believe that's been discovered considerably earlier. But the fundamental point of the question is, we pretty much understand the processes of how black holes grow in mass, right? So we jokingly, they don't suck, but they do create what's called accretion disks around them. And over a period of time, the material in that disk will just fall into the black hole, the same way things fall towards the sun and so on, right? Now, the challenge is that particular process of falling in is balanced by the energy that's in the actual disk itself. They're very, very hot. So they've got heat, and they're literally pushing things away. So the rate at which stuff can go in is determined by the gravity versus the stuff that's trying to push them away, right? And so that leads to something which is called the Eddington accretion rate, right? And that was first worked out by Arthur Eddington a very, very long time ago. And if you take that rate and you then say, how quickly can black holes grow? In general, they grow quite slowly. Right. And so slow enough that if you were to extrapolate that rate from basically a sun-sized black hole at the beginning of the formation of the universe, right, you wouldn't be able to form the massive ones that we see. Right. And so then there's a question of how do they get to be as big as they are? Right. And so that's the big question. And basically, what we do is to turn around and say, well, how could we make bigger black holes in the first place so they haven't had to grow as much? Or are there possibilities of something called super Eddington accretion, whereby they can go through different episodes where they actually accrete more than we think they would normally be able to? And so the long and the short is, to figure this all out, we've got to find evidence of these really, really massive black holes being formed early on, right? We think we have some potential candidates for that. They're called little red dots, right? And we think that there may be just like lots and lots of stars that just basically get crushed into a black hole very, very quickly. And instead of forming something that's about the mass of the sun, it actually starts at sort of like several thousand times the mass of the sun and then goes from there. So that's really why this is such a challenge. Like, when we normally just extrapolate the normal rate of growth of a black hole, it doesn't seem to allow us to create these big ones that we see. So we think we actually have to have created bigger ones in the past at some point.
0: Super Eddington accretion.
1: I've said it on the radio. There we go.
0: Do they make an ointment for that?
1: My colleague Luigi Gallo would love that.
0: Thanks, Jeremy. I appreciate it.
1: In fact, the next student defense, I'm going to ask if there's an ointment for that.
0: There you go. You can call it the Allstrand syndrome.
1: 902-405-6000,
0: 1-877-801-8255. Dr. Rob, I know you've been watching the World Cup like many of us here in this country have been. And we know Canada will play Morocco in the round of 16 on Saturday, after Morocco beat the Netherlands yesterday in a penalty shootout. And you sent me an article about this that's very interesting, that science, because science does what science does, is doing some research on penalty shootouts in an effort to maybe try and figure these things out.
1: Yeah, so I really love this. Now, I'm sure that the research team has been working on this far before the World Cup, right? Because you don't suddenly write a paper and bang!
0: There it is.
1: So, in this case, they were looking at some of the challenges with picking your penalty takers, right? Because turns out that whether you're kicking first or second actually can really make a difference to the kind of situations the team is in, right? So you can imagine when you're taking first, you don't know what the person after you is going to do. So you've got a tabula rasa. You can just go and take that penalty, right? Whereas once you get to the second round, you're dealing with things, right? But if you start, you really have a clean slate, and you can do what you want. Whereas when you're kicking second, you are always looking at a situation where you know what's happened before you.
0: Right.
1: Right? Which is different, right? So what the researchers basically did was they looked at the probability of having a chance to kick to win or to kick to lose, and there's not too much difference between those two, right? But you're going to basically face those most of the time when you're kicking second rather than first, right? Which makes sense, right?
0: With and the pressure on the other guy, right?
1: So the team that's playing first is pretty much always, until you get to the point if there's a series of misses by them.
0: Correct.
1: Then it's going to build up on them. And so here's what they came up with. And I think everyone will listen to that and think, okay, yeah, that makes a lot of sense. But if you're shooting first, you want your best penalty taker to go first, right? Literally order them best, second best, third best, fourth best, fifth best, and whatever. Because the more early penalties you get, the more you put pressure on the other team. Right, so that makes sense. If you're shooting second, it's a really interesting scenario. You might think that you'd want to do the same thing, but here's the thing. It's not your best penalty takers that you want to leave to the end. It's your coolest customers you want to leave to the end. The ones who are used to sort of got that ice in their veins kind of players, those are the ones that you want to put fourth and fifth, because they are the ones who are most likely to be facing difficult situations and actually have to put, I was about to say, puck in the net. You can know what game I normally watch. The football in the net. So
0: there you
1: the
0: go.
1: Soccer ball in the net. So this is really interesting. So there we go. So it, I wonder how many, well, I'm sure actually that the all the managers will have seen this, been given this to by the teams and whatever. But it'd be interesting to know what managers do normally.
0: Well, anybody that has sit across from me, Dr. Rob, and we talk about sports that are high-performance athletes, I've had Olympians in here, I've had professional hockey players in here, professional athletes of all shapes and sizes, will tell you that athletic competition is like 90% mental and 10% physical.
1: Yep.
0: So if you can get in somebody's head, that makes a lot of sense, right?
1: Yeah, absolutely. Absolutely. And so this is, I mean, we talked about it a little bit. So I played a lot of golf when I was younger, and it was very clear that that was much more a mental game than a physical game, right? It's literally like you can hit the shot. You know, you've done it in a simulator. You've done it on the practice ground thousands of times. But in that moment, under the pressure, can you do it? It's all in your head, right? Which is actually kind of crazy, but there we go.
0: Golf isn't a mental game for me. It's a frustrating game.
1: Okay.
0: And very quickly, Dr. Rob, we were talking about the weather earlier. I watched a piece on a network from France about this heat wave that Europe is enduring.
1: Yeah.
0: Like, we're talking 36, 37, 38 degrees Celsius. And it was interesting to me that the person that they were speaking to on the news piece was saying that France can't seem to figure out how to air condition properly. And I thought, well, I mean, it's just turned the damn thing on. But that's not the case, because there are other things that are in taking effect here.
1: I think there's a cultural thing in play here, right? And so the incredible thing is, I mean, there are parts of France that have always got hot, like the south of France have always got hot, right? But now you're looking at northern parts of France, even Paris as well, having these incredibly high temperatures for long periods of time. And so there's kind of been this attitude that we don't need it, we're not going to install it. And now clearly that doesn't work. I mean, even 2003, tens of thousands of people died during that heat wave, right? So this is becoming a real issue. It's becoming a political issue in France, incredibly. So they're now looking at serious installation. So one of the things that people are pushing back on a little bit is that when you have any kind of air conditioning unit, everyone will know this, when you're cooling inside, you're pumping heat outside, right? That's just the way it works. It's a heat exchanger. That's why heat pumps can cool as well as heat, right? And so people are concerned that if you have all of these air conditioning units on the outside of houses, it's going to drive the temperature up outside. And the answer is obviously, yes, it will, right? You will have a bigger urban heat island effect. And this seems to be becoming part of the conversation, and people are not sure whether this is reasonable because it's going to make it worse for the people who don't have the air conditioning units. And unfortunately, that's exactly what we have in North
0: America. The cores are tighter there too, right? So, like, I mean, everybody, I've got an air conditioner in my apartment, and it's got a hose, and I plug the hose into the window, and you can feel the heat that is escaping there, but it at least seemingly goes 5 feet out and then dissipates, right?
1: It is going to dissipate, but the point is if you have enough of these units,
0: right,
1: then it is going to impact the temperature. But the thing that's getting me is this is just something where it's going to have to be, if not everyone is going to have them, then it's just going to have to be a neighborly thing to say, you know, you're really hot, come over, you can sleep on the sofa, whatever,
0: right,
1: things like that. I mean, I know people don't want to have to do that, but boy, oh boy, oh boy, if it's that or you're really suffering, like we went for a very long time without a heat pump here and now we have it, what do we really enjoy it for? Be going to be honest, it's the cooling in the summer.
0: For sure, 100%. Right? I can't live without air conditioning anymore.
1: Yeah. So I'm not surprised to see this has become a really big cultural issue in France. But honestly, the bigger issue France is going to have is that with so much of their power come from nuclear power, they're drawing from rivers in many cases. And when those river water, when the river water gets warm because it's hot, they actually have to lower the power output from the nuclear power stations because they can't cool them as much.
0: It's a big circle.
1: Right. So they've got real issues there.
0: Yeah. Anyway, Dr. Rob, we're out of time. I appreciate it, my friend.
1: Thanks, everyone, for the great questions.
0: And enjoy your Canada Day.
1: Will do. Yeah.
0: That's going to do it for us too, folks. Thanks to all of our guests, including Dr. Rob, who joined the show and imparted their knowledge upon us. Hope you learned something. I certainly did. Thanks to all of you who picked up the phone, dialed the numbers, or opened the laptop on the deck with the coffee and maybe something in it. And join the open hours. I look forward to that too. We're going to do that again on Thursday. We are taking the day off tomorrow to celebrate Canada Day. I hope you do too. We're darn lucky to live in the country that we do. I know it's got its bumps. It's got its warts. But it's still a wonderful place to live. Thanks to Vanessa Vanadez on the other side of the glass. Outstanding as always. Have a great day. Enjoy your Canada Day, everybody. Be safe. And remember, be kind to one another.
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1: It is Tuesday, June the 30th. Good afternoon. I'm Blake Priddle in downtown Halifax. It is partly cloudy and 26 degrees. Here's what's making news this hour. There is a new person set to take charge at Nova Scotia Health. The province has announced Dr. Nicole Boutelier will take over as president and CEO effective tomorrow. Dr. Boutelier previously served as executive vice president at the health authority. She was raised in Pictou County and graduated from Dalhousie Medical School before practicing as a family doctor. Boutelier says Nova Scotia is her home and she's honored by the opportunity to lead Nova Scotia Health. She takes over from outgoing CEO Karen Oldfield. An international canoeing competition gets underway in the Halifax area. The International Canoeing Federation's Junior Canoe Sprint World Championship will be held on Lake Bannook in Dartmouth between July the 1st and July the 15th. The event will feature Olympians and world champions representing 60 countries. A canoe procession and athletes parade will open the event this afternoon at 5:30. The Newfoundland and Labrador government says about 120 people were evacuated from a cabin area outside Labrador City because of a wildfire. The Department of Forestry, Agriculture, and Lands said on social media last night that water bombers made progress beating back the fire in the Walsh River area. The province expected an incident management team to be on site today. The government's wildfire dashboard this morning says there were 24 active wildfires in the province, the majority of which are in Labrador.

0: colon cancer is the number two killer of all cancers.
1: The MP overseeing Canada's foreign aid says Ottawa will match up to $4 million in public donations for Venezuelans still reeling from last week's devastating earthquakes and subsequent aftershocks. Here's Canadian Press reporter Lisa Laporte.
2: Randeep Sarai is Secretary of State for International Development and says Canadians have a strong affinity for the people of Venezuela. He says Ottawa will match up to $2 million in donations made to the Canadian Red Cross and the same amount for donations to the Humanitarian Coalition up until July 14th.
1: And the U.S. Supreme Court has dealt another setback to transgender Americans.
3: The Supreme Court has dealt another setback to transgender Americans. The High Court has upheld laws in Idaho and West Virginia barring transgender girls and women from school athletic teams. The conservative majority says the laws do not violate either the Constitution or Title IX, which prohibits sex discrimination in education. The decision seems likely to extend to more than two dozen other GOP-led states with similar bans. The Supreme Court has repeatedly ruled against transgender Americans the past year, and President Trump was surprised that this case even got to the High Court.
4: I mean, could you imagine 20 years ago talking about men playing in women's sports? They think you're crazy.
3: The ruling does not resolve lawsuits challenging laws and regulations in other states that let transgender athletes compete consistent with their gender identity. Sagar Meghani, Washington.
5: With deadlines looming as Canada Day arrives, this is Now You Know. I'm Rob Snow.
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5: Ahead of Canada Day tomorrow, the Prime Minister is in northern Quebec. Mark Carney is meeting with Inuit leaders in the largest community in the Nunavik region, Kujawak. Arctic sovereignty, better equipment for the Canadian Rangers, and an Inuit-led university are all on the agenda. Natin Open is one of the Inuit leaders involved in these discussions. He recently made headlines when he suggested that if Canada isn't interested in partnering with Inuit, then Inuit can find other partners.
8: We understand that the world was not the way that it was even 2 years ago. And security, defense, and sovereignty are top of mind for this country. Also, major projects in the consideration for the Arctic as a part of the strategic national assets for resource extraction. Now it's our turn to say a very similar thing. If the partnership with Canada is not on the table, if we are not going to be respected partners, then should we not be looking for other partners as well to uphold our interests?
5: Speaking ahead of the meeting, Prime Minister Carney said it's his government's intention to deepen cooperation.
9: 4 days after I was sworn in as Prime Minister, I was in Iqaluit to announce that the CAF, our armed forces, would establish a year-round presence on land, sea, and air in the Arctic. Those patrols have begun, including with Operation Nanook, to safeguard our sovereignty. We are in the process of undertaking the largest increase in defense spending in our lifetimes. Much of it will be in infrastructure, equipment, and hardware needed to defend the Arctic. What's crucial, and we can only realize together, is that this creates tremendous opportunity for infrastructure in health, in broadband, in community infrastructure, wastewater, beyond. And we can only develop those in tandem so that all benefit.
5: Following his visit to northern Quebec, Prime Minister Carney is expected to make his way out west. Reported that the Prime Minister will be in Edmonton on Canada Day, as the calendar counts down to a non-binding referendum in Alberta on separation. The Prime Minister was asked what message he's bringing to Alberta. He said his message is that Canada is worth fighting for.
10: This is the greatest country in the world. We're not perfect.
9: we can get better, but Canada's worth fighting for. And standing up for Canada and supporting Canada is important. Motivation is always an issue in any vote referendum. Secondly, that we're stronger together. We're working on, and I give the example, I won't belabor it, I know we want to make sure everyone can get questions in, but the example of the work we're doing with Alberta on the pipeline, which requires Alberta, it requires British Columbia, Indigenous peoples, cooperation, it requires foreign buyers, it requires the federal government. And it's all of us working together which creates that possibility. It requires new carbon capture and technology and being put in place. The federal government is playing an important role. We're not the proponent. We're not the sole role, but we're playing an important role in helping to make that. That is possible because of Canada and because of the goodwills there and the cooperative federalism.
5: This week is a big week in Canadian politics, not just because of Canada Day tomorrow. It's also expected that on Thursday, the Alberta government will reveal its plans for a pipeline to the BC coast, with news reports saying no private company is committed to building it. The Smith government pledged it would submit its plans for a pipeline to the federal government by Canada Day. Leader of the Conservative Party, Pierre Poilievre, is an Alberta MP these days, and he's expected to be in the province this week as well, with the Calgary Stampede opening on Friday. At a news conference, Poilievre encouraged Albertans to lock arms with other Canadians in other parts of the country who all want the same thing.
10: What we need to do is provide Albertans with hope that life can get better. And that's why I went there and gave a very strong patriotic speech, urging my fellow Albertans to embrace their friends across the country to achieve their objectives. We should lock arms with suburban Toronto communities that want tougher crime laws, lock arms with Newfoundland, which seeks to double its oil production, lock arms with the coastal First Nations that want LNG facilities that would export Alberta's natural gas, lock arms with Quebecers who want the federal government out of their business and who want provincial autonomy restored.
5: And as an added subplot to the week, Canada Day is also Joint Review Day for CUSMA, the Canada-US-Mexico Free Trade Agreement. And people in the Trump administration have been saying in recent days, Canada and the United States are not even close to a deal. Prime Minister Carney has said that's because he's not going to sign a bad deal. He says he wants to sign a real deal.
9: We operate a little differently. We're very team-oriented here in Canada, so it matters. Madame Charette, Dominic LeBlanc, Ambassador Wiseman, the provincial premiers feeding in, the advisory council that we have, discussions with a broad range of stakeholders, all of that feeds into our preparations for this, knowing what we want, what we don't. There'll come a point. There'll likely come a point where that possibility emerges. We also judge the possibility. I mean, we could sign a bad deal this afternoon, right? We could have signed a bad deal a year ago. We're not going to sign a bad deal. So it has to be a real deal.
5: With Canada Day tomorrow, the polls show the Carney Liberals are still the preferred choice for most Canadian voters. The most recent poll from Liaison gives the Liberals an 8-point lead over the Conservatives. That same polling firm released survey results today, suggesting 80% of Canadians are proud to be Canadian. But when asked how they plan to spend Canada Day, 1 in 4 said they plan to do nothing special. I'm Rob Snow. This is Now You Know, and this is News Radio.
11: A claims program for harmed Canadians has begun as a result of a landmark tobacco settlement. If you smoked regularly before November 20th, 1998, and were diagnosed with lung cancer, throat cancer, emphysema, or COPD, you may qualify for a significant payment. 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
12: As the halfway point of the season quickly approaches, the Blue Jays look to add to the win column against Juan Soto and the Mets.
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5: We go to the cushy confines of the Glebe neighborhood in Ottawa, one of Ottawa's toniest neighborhoods, home of million-dollar mansions, embassies and ambassadors' residences, a place where they plow the snow before it even hits the pavement. It also happens to be the home turf of one Professor Ian Lee from the Sprott School of Business at Carleton University. Welcome back.
31: Thank you, Rob. I do want to point out, though, that I never got a bailout from any Liberal government or Conservative government or NDP government to buy my house. I had to do it, you know, the old-fashioned way, blood, sweat, and tears, and saving and scrimping and saving to come up with the down payment, you know, that sort of thing. The normal way that ordinary Canadians sure. buy a piece of real estate. So I did it very differently. My path to that I house suppose. Was very different.
5: Yeah, maybe you don't know the right people. I do want to get back into this so-called condo bailout. We talked about this last week, and it's the questions just keep on coming about this. There seems to be, from what I'm reading, a general agreement that if this goes ahead, you would have the Carney government in Ottawa and the EB government in BC preventing a natural price correction in the condo market. There, you seemed to indicate that last week. Is that still your belief?
31: It is. And I want to explain to everybody, I mean, I'm just astonished we're having this debate in Canada, and especially from Carney. And this is not any kind of a cheap shot. Look, Carney's wearing two hats. There's Carney, the really smart, professional, educated, experienced economist, who understands the economics of markets and so forth. And he does. And then there's Carney, the politician. And when an economist or anybody goes into a business person or anybody goes into politics, then the political forces and drivers kick in. This decision was made by Carney, the politician, not by Carney, the economist. In fact, he's even warned about this sort of thing in the past. I'm not judiciously selecting quotes. He said this creates moral hazard, which is just a fancy academic term for when you bail someone out, then the rest of the people in that industry expect to be bailed out too. So why would you go and hustle and try and reduce your losses if you're losing money? Because, hey, the government's going to save me. Let's turn this now to the real estate and why it was such a terrible, terrible idea. And I know there's lots of people right now writing op-eds, because I'm reading them, saying, don't you understand, Ian, the prices, they're overpriced. Yes, they are. And we need to bring the prices down. Yes, we do. Or at least we want the prices to come down. What they're missing completely is that what this decision will do is prevent the prices from coming down further, because now the government has imposed a floor, not a ceiling,
0: right,
31: a floor on prices. Let me give you a counterfactual here. If the government really was sincere, deeply committed to saying, look, we want the, because Carney said they don't want to sell at a loss. He said that. That's on the record. I agree with him. Nobody wants to sell at a loss. I don't want to get a pay cut. Who wants to get a pay cut out there? Nobody. Okay? Nobody wants to lose their job and get laid off. That goes without saying. Those are platitudes. Platitudes and motherhood statements. But if the government really wanted to use its power to drive down and force the developers to cut prices to move the unsold inventory, you could simply amend the Tax Act of Canada. I'm not advocating this. I'm just saying you could amend the Tax Act and state that all real estate developers carrying unsold properties will not be able to deduct those costs of those unsold properties if they are unsold for more than X months, or 12 months, or 6 months, or 9 months. I can predict with absolute certainty that if that was an amendment to the Tax Act, so they could no longer deduct their losses on properties unsold after a specified period of time, and I don't mean 10 years, I mean 90 days, 6 months, 12 months, you would see developers slashing prices to unload the unsold inventory so they didn't get nailed on their taxes. So this is why I have come to the conclusion, and I'm not casting aspersions of kickbacks or any kind of silliness, but this is a bailout for the developers. This is a bailout.
0: Okay. Well,
31: they have lobbied very
0: successfully. This is what I want to get into. You know, you mentioned, you know, there's policy and the wonks love policy, but then there's politics and the politicians love politics. You know, there are calls now for an investigation into this, that there may be, say, political pressure from developers with liberal ties, developers attending liberal fundraisers. Do you think that's worth looking into?
31: Yes, I do. And I'll explain why. Not because I expect this is going to sound counterfactual, very, very quickly, because when you do that, you're burning the developer saying, oh, my God, I don't want to be exposed about all my behavior in some kind of a trial or an inquiry. And so any politician will say, gee whiz, I'm not going to go down this road again because it's just going to hurt me too much politically. You're raising the cost of doing this kind of bad policy if you're going to investigate it. Not that I expect there's anything nefarious, but if they do go forward with an investigation, it's really going to make this decision very costly politically to both the Eby government in BC and the Carney government in Ottawa, and they won't go and do it again. So that's why I think it's useful to have an inquiry, let all the dirty laundry out, all the stinky, smelly laundry out, and Carney and his advisors will say, we're not going to do this one again. This is too painful politically for us. It's going to hurt us in the polls.
0: Okay. When we come back, we will stay in Western Canada with the Smith government expected to announce on Thursday its preferred options for a pipeline to BC. But why does no company want to build it? We'll ask Professor Lee when we come back. This is News Radio.
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0: Here with Professor Ian Lee from the Sproul School of Business at Carleton University with us every Tuesday. So on Thursday of this week, the Smith government in Alberta will outline its preferred option for a pipeline to the West Coast. Everybody says this is a no-brainer. The Smith government, Mr. Polyev, Mr. Carney's backing it as long as it comes with certain concessions. But if it's such a no-brainer, a million barrel a day pipeline to the BC coast, why isn't there any company, Canadian or otherwise, that wants to step up and build the darn thing? What would you say?
31: Rob, let's separate out the politics and the economics, or the market demand. It is a no-brainer empirically and factually that the demand for oil and gas is increasing dramatically, and Asia Pacific is the largest source in the world because they don't have any oil or LNG. That's why they're buying it. And that means Japan.

0: IEA head, Dr. Faith Burrell, has been to Canada not once but twice in the last 6 weeks, and recently as 2 days ago, saying that we need more pipelines, we need more oil and gas because the world desperately needs it. And it's forecast out to 2050 that oil and gas are going to be the dominant provision of energy in the world. So the environmental groups are deceiving us, but that, and very deliberately misleading the Canadian public. But that points to why this pipeline is finding trouble to have a private sector company to back it. They understand that, unfortunately, Mr. Carney, whom I respect enormously as an economist wearing his economist hat, smart, educated, experienced individual, but they understand that Prime Minister of Canada, Mr. Carney, is wearing his political hat as well as his economic hat. And to use a phrase I can't use on air, it's not swearing or anything, but to use a rather vulgar phrase, he is sucking and blowing simultaneously. He's, to use a less vulgar phrase from the old vaudeville phrase back 100 years ago, yes, we have no bananas. That means, yes, we have a pipeline, but no, we are not going to allow it to be built because we're going to go wink, wink, nudge, nudge to environmental groups and progressives across the country that we are going to not end the tanker ban. We're going to pose all kinds of conditions on it so that it will make it uneconomic. So what the government is doing, Carney is doing, is he's going through the motions, signing the protocols with the Alberta government, saying the demand is there, which it is. I mean, the UN agency is saying that, documenting that. But at the same time, he's making it known to everybody he's not going to remove the barriers that will prevent the pipeline from being fully successful. And so no private company is going to step into the same and go through the same scenario they did the last time. Until Mr. Carney says, you know, I'm going to show leadership, not followership to a minority. And the polls are showing they support pipelines. So he's got to step up to the plate and say, we are going to build this thing regardless because the world needs it and the UN is calling for it. That's what he's got to do.
1: Enjoy your Canada Day in the gilded neighborhood of the Glebe, Professor.
0: Thank you very much, Rob. Happy Canada Day.
1: Yeah, we'll talk to you soon. Bye-bye. Professor Ian Lee from the Spot School. This is News Radio.
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3: It is Tuesday, June the 30th. Good afternoon. I'm Blake Priddle in downtown Halifax. It is sunny and 27 degrees. Here's what's making news this hour. The provincial government has announced Dr. Nicole Boutelier is the new president and CEO of Nova Scotia Health. Dr. Boutelier previously served as executive vice president of the health authority. She was raised in Pictou County and graduated from Dalhousie Medical School before practicing as a family doctor. Health Minister Michelle Thompson says Boutelier has been an excellent leader at Nova Scotia Health and is known for her ability to bring people together around a shared vision. The appointment takes effect tomorrow. Two minor hockey players here in Nova Scotia will stand trial early next year for alleged sexual assaults that were reported after a hockey hazing ritual last fall. Neither of the accused appeared in provincial court in Truro when a judge confirmed yesterday the trial for both youths will start on February the 22nd in the same courthouse. A pretrial conference is set for August the 20th of this year. None of the allegations have been tested in court, and the identities of the accused and the alleged victims are protected from publication under the Youth Criminal Justice Act. Prime Minister Mark Carney will attend the NATO summit in Ankara, Turkey next week before he jets off to Saudi Arabia for bilateral visits with the Crown Prince.
4: NATO members are gathering on July 7 and 8 under pressure from U.S. President Donald Trump to show up with credible plans to ramp up defense spending to 5% of their GDP by 2035. In the meantime, Carney has been campaigning ahead of the summit to rally allies in support of establishing a multinational defense bank to finance defense sector growth. Carney's office says this will be the first visit to

0: Saudi Arabia by a Canadian prime minister in 26 years, and the first to Turkey in more than a decade. Kyle Duggan, The Canadian Press, Ottawa.
1: And the Supreme Court has given U.S. President Donald Trump a major defeat by rejecting his executive order on birthright citizenship.
2: The Supreme Court has dealt President Trump a major defeat, rejecting his executive order on birthright citizenship. The president had declared children born to people in the U.S. illegally or temporarily are not American citizens. The courts pointing to widely held views that the post-Civil War 14th Amendment and more recent laws say anyone born on U.S. soil is a citizen, with limited exceptions. The president's railed against that.
3: That was meant for the babies of slaves. It wasn't meant for people trying to scam the system and come into the country on a vacation.
2: He made an unprecedented appearance for oral arguments in April, where even conservatives like Amy Coney Barrett appeared unconvinced by his administration's arguments.
4: Yeah, but what about the Constitution?
2: It's the second major ruling against the president by a conservative majority court that's largely ruled in his favor. He was furious after it struck down his global tariffs 4 months ago. Sagar Meghani, Washington.
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2: One of the subplots to this year's Canada Day festivities, tomorrow Canada Day, is national unity and this fall's vote in Alberta. That's where we start with Focus Alberta today. Professor Jared Wesley is a political scientist at the University of Alberta. Hello there, Professor. Good to hear from you.
3: Morning.
2: And Professor Keith Brownsey back with us, retired political scientist, Mount Royal University. Hello, Professor Brownsey.
3: Good morning.
2: To hear from you again. Yeah, very good to hear from everybody. So tomorrow is Canada Day. Jared Wesley, how would you describe the mood where you are? Is it more patriotic, more pro-Canadian than normal, or less so?
3: I haven't really noticed a big difference here in my neighborhood in Edmonton. I mean, we're a pretty patriotic group down in the neighborhood of Riverdale, so you'll see the Canadian flags are up like they usually are. You'll see a few more signs from the various Federalist organizations out on lawns. But I am interested to see what happens at the festivities, the neighborhood festivities. So far, though, I'd say a lot of people are treating Canada Day like any other Canada Day. They're pretty proud of it,
2: just,
3: and
2: like
3: they're going to keep doing it.
2: Okay. Just like any other Canada Day. What about you, Professor Brownsey? What are you seeing out there?
4: Well, I'm in Northwest Calgary, and I don't see an awful lot on either side. I don't see a lot of pro-Canada signs. I don't see a lot of Alberta Independent signs. But I see more. I noticed the other night on a walk a number more of Canadian flags. I think that's interesting. But no, it's a Canada Day. It's never been, I don't think you can compare it to the 4th of July in the United States, but that doesn't necessarily mean that Canadians are not patriotic.
2: Okay, interesting. Now, right now, it appears by all the polling that this bid by the separatist movement is doomed to fail. But what do you think if the result this fall is an overwhelming rejection of what I would call the leave option? Is this a movement, Alberta separatism? Is this a movement that fades away? What do you think, Jared Wesley?
3: Well, let's not write them off yet. I mean, the numbers that we see now are not too far off of what we saw in Brexit a few months out from that vote. So I wouldn't want Federalists to sit on their laurels. I think there's still conversations to be had. But, you know, the answer to your question really depends on the margin, right? And so if it is somewhere in the neighborhood of 80-20 or 70-30, then I think you'll see separatists probably filter off and form or join existing parties. We'll probably see the main organizers of the separatist group move on to the next issue du jour. It was vaccines before, now it's separatism. They'll find something else to raise money on and campaign on. But if it's anything short of that, I think that the UCP has got an ongoing internal struggle to deal with, whether this is a separatist party or a federalist party, whether quote-unquote normies or normal conservatives will jump back into the fray to save the party from itself. Those are all questions that I think are open if it's somewhere around a 60-40 or a 65-35.
2: Keith Brownsey, what do you think?
4: I don't think the debate is over yet. I think anything could happen in the next few months. And I think Jared's right. If we get an 80-20 or a 70-30, I think the separatists will fade away. On the other hand, don't discount them at all. Brexit is one example, but there are others out there too. And voters could simply vote yes, to send Ottawa a message. And if they get 40% or even 45% of the vote on October the 19th, then I think we'll have separatism around for an awfully long time.
2: So, Professor Brownsey, then, when I say it appears to be doomed to fail, you think I'm being premature? Would that be fair?
4: A little bit premature. Sure seems that way now. If you read any of the polling from Leger to Abacus to Angus Reid, you would think it's going to fade away or it's not going to amount to much. But remember, the separatists seem to have an awful lot of money. They're well organized, I think, by every measure they are. And so I think they're going to be able to get their vote out on October the 19th as well.
3: I think
4: we've got a number of federal provincial issues which could really rankle and motivate their base and even those who are, as I like to say, separatist adjacent to come out and vote yes.
3: That's where I was going to jump in too on that, Keith.
2: I was just going to add, but
3: that's exactly what I was going to say, Keith, is that there are two main issues right now that are simmering that could turn the tide of this campaign one way or another. The first is the outcome of this MOU, right? And whether there is actually a private sector proponent and whether the MOU itself will continue past October 1st when the federal government has a big decision to make about a pipeline. And then the second piece is now we're counting the separatists' petition collection and the signatures to see whether they're valid or not. If a few of those names that are on, you know, the stolen list, the stolen voters list turn up there, I think it's a whole new ballgame.
4: I would agree with all of that. And if the federal government is smart about this, they're not going to make any major announcements on a proposed pipeline, which we should see on the 1st of July from the province, until well after October the 19th this year. But who knows? It's the federal government and they do whatever they seem to want.
2: Okay. When we come back, I want to talk about pipeline politics and pipeline commerce and why no companies come forward to actually say, yeah, we'll build that. When we come back, Focus Alberta, covering a lot of ground today. This is News Radio.

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20: Yes. Why do you think that is, Keith Brownsey?
21: Well, there's a lot of regulatory uncertainty with this. I mean, there are questions about environmental groups taking any pipeline proposal to the West Court to court. You've got Indigenous groups that I'm told in that part of the world, the northern half of BC, are very much opposed to Northern Pipeline and the communities themselves. I mean, everything from Terrace to Prince Rupert, they don't want to see an oil pipeline come in there, which is interesting because it's very different from an LNG pipeline. Or a natural gas pipeline out to the West Coast. Oil is seen as dirty, and it's seen as a very serious threat to the environment and to the way of life of many people in the northern part of that coast.
20: Jared Wesley, what do you think? Why has no company come forward? If it's such a slam dunk, if it's such a no-brainer, why is there no company that wants to do it?
22: Yeah, well, I would add to the uncertainty that Keith mentioned by saying separatism, right? I mean, I don't know an investor who would look at the political situation in Alberta right now and be, you know, jumping up quickly to invest in a pipeline when they don't know which country that that pipeline will start in. And so I think you can add that. I also think that there's folks in the business community that, that see this as an opportunity to gain even more leverage with governments to deregulate the industry, right? And so I think the provincial and federal governments have really put themselves in a bind here by setting a strict set of timelines to make these decisions, and companies know that. And companies are able to exact, you know, regulatory concessions and other things, and quite possibly, quite probably, major public investment. And so that's part of the negotiations as well.
21: Oh, yeah, absolutely. Okay, so, too,
20: go ahead.
21: I mean, these companies, the big pipeline companies and the oil and gas companies themselves have probably done studies which say, well, the markets may not be there. And if they are, they may only be there for another 5 to 10 years. Look what's happening in China, which is the focus of the discussions over pipelines, oil pipelines to the West Coast. They're going electric at a dramatic rate, something we seem to ignore here. So simply the markets for the product, bitumen, may not be there.
20: What does this mean, though? I keep hearing, I kept hearing in the run-up to this, there's a grand bargain now between Ottawa and Alberta. You hear it from the Prime Minister. No pipeline without carbon capture and storage. Okay, well, there's an agreement on carbon capture and storage. There's been a new deal reached on the industrial carbon tax and the pace of clean electricity regulations, and all of this was supposed to be a key component of it, was supposed to be this pipeline to the BC coast. But what if that never materializes? What does that say, Jared, about a so-called grand bargain between Alberta and Ottawa? Is there no grand bargain at all?
22: Well, all the things that you mentioned are certainly necessary conditions for a deal, but they're not sufficient, right? And I think that the harder stuff we haven't even talked about is ensuring that there is consultation and the duty to consult is fulfilled with First Nations as well. And given, again, the complications with the separatist movement, and we're moving towards one, perhaps two referendums on this issue, those folks are necessarily, reticent, I think, to engage in serious conversations around a pipeline too. And we haven't even talked about the BC government either. So, we can talk about a grand bargain between the federal government and Alberta, and that will serve the premier, I'm sure, politically in her mind. Mm-hmm. But to actually get a pipeline built requires a much bigger bargain with a lot more players.
21: Yeah, we forgot about the British Columbia government. The premier in BC, David Eby, has made it very clear. His province wants nothing to do with an oil pipeline to the West Coast, at least in the northern half of the province. And his government is absolutely opposed to it. And there are some constitutional issues around that opposition that still have to be worked through.
20: Okay. When we come back, what every political science professor, I'm sure, wants to hear these days. So I asked AI, So I asked AI, who are some Albertans that have had an outsized impact on Canadian politics? I'll run down what my chat buddy told me this morning, and then I'll run those names by our professors today and just figure out what they think of the names that are on the list, who's missing, maybe who shouldn't be on the list at all. When we come back, this is News Radio.

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10: Use. And this is what it said. R.B. Bennett, Prime Minister in the 30s, created the Bank of Canada, Canadian Wheat Board, and CRBC, forerunner of the CBC. R.B. Bennett was born in New Brunswick, actually, but made his fortune as a lawyer in Alberta. Peter Lougheed, Alberta Premier. Ernest Manning, Social Credit Premier. Preston Manning, founder of the Reform Party. Stephen Harper, of course, Prime Minister for almost a decade. Jason Kenney, former Harper Cabinet Minister and Premier. So is there anyone, Jared Wesley, you would add to the list, or anyone you think doesn't belong on the list?
11: Well, I think in recent years, Preston Manning may be doing his best to work his way off that list in terms of courting separatist curious folks in this province, but I'll leave that one alone. I find it interesting the list doesn't include Ralph Klein or Rachel Notley for actually getting a pipeline built to the West Coast, right? Ralph Klein was an interesting one because he was under many of the same pressures as Premier Smith is today, right? There was separatist angst in and around the Quebec referendum in early 1990s, and he pushed back solidly and said these folks have no place in our party. And he actually, you know, made a strong argument for federalism in reaction to the firewall letter that Stephen Harper and other conservatives here in the province wrote and said, actually, you know what? We don't need radical change. We just need to make the system work. So I think you have to think of those folks. The only other thing I'd say is all of those are what we call part of great men history. There's a lot of people that work behind the scenes to make this federation work. So I'd look for people like Arisia Lenny and Al O'Brien, folks you haven't heard of that are actually helping those premiers to do what they did.
10: All right. Interesting. Yeah. What about you, Professor, love to hear your opinion. Who would you add to the list? Who do you think maybe shouldn't be on the list? What do you think,
12: Professor Brownsie? I'm not sure Preston Manning should be on the list. I'm not sure Ralph Klein should be, although the arguments I've heard are quite persuasive. I would put, and I'm going to get blowback on this, Jim Coutts, an advisor to the federal Liberal government for under Pierre Trudeau and Lester Pearson, for a generation. Yes. And he had an outsized influence and certainly promoted Alberta interests at that level. Peter Lougheed, interesting. He should be on the list. And R.B. Bennett. I mean, if you ask people today who R.B. Bennett was, you'll get blank stares. People don't remember one of the most important prime ministers in Canadian history. And you're quite right. He brought us the forerunner to the CBC, the Canada Wheat Board, the Prairie Farm Rehabilitation Act. I mean, the list goes on. He revolutionized this country. And this was a conservative.
10: I thought his record was rather spotty when it came to handling the Depression. Though, was there not a lot of pushback to his perceived lack of response to the desperation at that time, Professor?
12: Well, in those days, everyone thought the Depression would simply go away. And by early 1934, Mr. Bennett, remember, he was in office from 30 to 35. Mr. Bennett made a series of radio broadcasts, which became known as the Bennett New Deal. And he actually said this on air, that the capitalist system had failed and it needed to be regulated, more or less. He didn't want to do away with it. He said it needed some help. And he came along with things such as unemployment insurance, housing programs, social assistance. I mean, it was all there under R.B. Bennett. And I don't think anyone who was in office during those years, especially in the Prairie West, could have avoided taking the blame for the horrible conditions in which this part of Canada found itself.
10: Okay. Oh, really interesting discussion. I hope you both enjoy your Canada Day. I will have a happy Canada Day here. Thank you so much for the discussion today. Great stuff.
12: My pleasure.
11: Thanks, Robin.
10: Yeah. Professor Jared Wesley is a political scientist at the University of Alberta in Edmonton today. And Keith Brownsie, retired political scientist at Mount Royal University in Calgary. That's Focus Alberta. A lot of fun. Talkback is coming up next. I'm Rob Snow. The latest breaking news is coming up next as well. This is News Radio,

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1: It is Tuesday, June the 30th. Good afternoon. I'm Blake Prittle in downtown Halifax. It is mainly cloudy and 27 degrees. Here's what's making news this hour. There is a new person set to take charge at Nova Scotia Health. The province has announced Dr. Nicole Boutelier will take over as president and CEO effective tomorrow. Dr. Boutelier previously served as executive vice president at the health authority. She was raised in Pictou County and graduated from Dalhousie Medical School before practicing as a family doctor. Boutelier says Nova Scotia is her home, and she's honored by the opportunity to lead Nova Scotia Health. She takes over from outgoing CEO Karen Oldfield. The U.S. is set to officially inform Canada and Mexico of its intentions for the Continental Trade Pact, known in Canada as CUSMA, tomorrow. Prime Minister Mark Carney spoke about it today in Quebec.
2: There's a virtual meeting with the three partners tomorrow. We're expecting a constructive exchange. I wouldn't expect any drama tomorrow. I'm not looking for my pen.
1: All signs indicate Washington will blow past the July 1st date without agreeing to renew the pact. The U.S. Supreme Court has dealt another setback to transgender Americans.
3: The Supreme Court has dealt another setback to transgender Americans. The High Court has upheld laws in Idaho and West Virginia barring transgender girls and women from school athletic teams. The conservative majority says the laws do not violate either the Constitution or Title IX, which prohibits sex discrimination in education. The decision seems likely to extend to more than two dozen other GOP-led states with similar bans. The Supreme Court has repeatedly ruled against transgender Americans the past year. And President Trump was surprised that this case even got to the High Court.
4: I mean, could you imagine 20 years ago talking about men playing in women's sports? They think you're crazy.
3: The ruling does not resolve lawsuits challenging laws and regulations in other states that let transgender athletes compete consistent with their gender identity.
1: And the Supreme Court has struck down a more than half a century old election law.
3: The Supreme Court has struck down a more than half-century-old federal election law. The conservative majority is erasing limits on how much political parties can spend in federal elections in coordination with congressional and presidential candidates. It's the High Court's latest decision upending congressionally enacted limits on money used to influence elections, 16 years after it opened the door to unlimited independent spending in federal elections. Democrats had called on the court to uphold the law, as it did 25 years ago. President Trump's hailing the ruling as a big win for Republicans. Sagar Magani, Washington.
1: 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Right now in downtown Halifax, it is mainly cloudy and 27 degrees. 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

0: Calgary. I'm Todd Kaufman.
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3: Welcome to Talk Back. Great to be back with you this week. It's 2 hours of debate and discussion on the big issues of the day. With our phone lines open right now at 1-833-668-2577 with Canada Day coming tomorrow. That's going to be our focus for the next couple of hours here on Talk Back. We want to ask you about great Canadians, people who have helped make Canada a great country. People in the past and people in the present day who have made Canada a great country and a better place to live. Here's what we want to ask you today. I mean, it's pretty basic stuff. Who is a great Canadian? Name a great Canadian, in your opinion. Name a great Canadian. Who is someone that you think made or is making Canada a better place to live? It can be anyone, really. It can be someone of historical significance. It can be a political leader. It can be an activist, a scientist, an astronaut, a historical figure, a sports hero. Someone you think is important for Canada. Or it can be someone you know, someone in your community, maybe someone you've come to know and admire, someone in your neighborhood who deserves some recognition for what they've been doing to make Canada a better place, to help out in their local community, to help their neighbors who deserve some recognition. Name a great Canadian for me. Just name someone. Name a great Canadian. Someone you admire, someone you think deserves credit, someone you look up to. And tell us why. Tell us that story. Tell us what they've done. Tell us what they're doing to make this country a better place to live. Again, the number to call, 1-833-668-2577. 1-833-668-2577. Who has made Canada a better place? Who is making Canada a better place? You know, I think about Canada Day coming tomorrow. I have many different feelings this time around. I'm inspired to see so many Canadians who are taking to the streets in Canadian cities, waving flags, cheering on our team at the World Cup. It's cool. It's cool to see so many people waving so many Canadian flags, all decked out in their Canadian colors all across the country. You know, sports can do that. It has a way of uniting people. But then you can't escape, you know, the other backdrops of this Canada Day and all the uncertainty that's out there about our relationship with the United States and what's coming in the months ahead with the vote happening in Alberta this fall about Alberta's place in Canada, the election in the province of Quebec where the separatists are leading in the polls and they're promising another referendum if they win. And they might win. So there's turbulence on the horizon. It could be a turbulent summer and fall in Canadian politics and for national unity. It's kind of the big picture backdrop for Canada Day. But I don't want us to lose sight and forget about all the people who have done great things for the country and do little things every day that make the country great, you know, day in and day out. And they don't seek any recognition. Who is someone like that? Give us a name. Tell us a story. Name a great Canadian. Let me start. Let me give you an example of what I mean here, okay? Back in 2004, the CBC did that thing, the greatest Canadian, asked Canadians, who's the greatest Canadian? Tommy Douglas was named the greatest Canadian. I have no qualms with the choice. Father of Medicare. I remember when that vote was happening and saying at the time, my vote would be for Terry Fox. I think Terry Fox is the greatest Canadian. Imagine, you know, running a marathon a day on one leg through all kinds of weather and doing it for 143 days and raising money to fight cancer. And it was only cancer that stopped Terry Fox. Far too young and just outside of Thunder Bay. I remember I was just a child. I remember when Terry Fox died. I broke down in tears. I was so upset. My mother had to console me. Because Terry Fox ran through my hometown. Our teachers talked about him in school. He was on the news every night. He was a hero to me and millions of Canadians. And that's why I think all of these years later, Terry Fox is the greatest Canadian. But there are other great Canadians too. Canadians who aren't famous. But their contributions to Canada, they matter. One such person that I know is a farmer in Eastern Ontario by the name of Wyatt McWilliams. Back in 2002, there was a terrible drought in Western Canada, and Wyatt McWilliams was an organizer for what became known as Hay West, an effort to get a hay crop from Eastern Ontario, loaded onto CN rail cars and onto transport trucks and shipped to farmers in Western Canada. And then years later, when there was a crisis in the beef cattle industry because of BSE and cattle prices bottomed out, Wyatt McWilliams jumped in again. He organized an event in Ottawa called Food Aid. And people made donations. Their money bought beef from beef cattle from local farmers, which was processed, and the beef was donated to local food banks. So the farmer got a decent price for their cattle. And the food banks got donations of beef, which normally they didn't have. And that became an annual thing. And it raised millions and millions of dollars. And it fed tens of thousands of people. And that's just one person that I know who just time after time jumps in when there's a need. A great Canadian. Who is a great Canadian? It can be someone of the stature of Tommy Douglas or someone you know in your town, who by their own actions is making Canada a better place. We want to know more about that person. Who are they? Tell us that story. 1-833-668-2577. If you've never called before, we'd love to hear from you. Just mention it. We'll make your call a priority and name a great Canadian and tell us their story. I'm Rob Snow. This is Now You Know. It's Talk Back on News Radio.
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3: Yep, we were away yesterday, but we're back today. Great to have Curtis back at 1-833-668-2577. Tuesday Talk Back. Name a great Canadian. That's what we're asking today on the eve of Canada Day. Maybe it's someone of national significance. Maybe it's someone who is making your community a better place. Just name a great Canadian and tell us the story. 1-833-668-2577. John is up first. He's in Calgary. Hello, John.
20: Good day, Rob.
3: Yeah. Hi, John.
20: Hi.
3: Name a great Canadian.
20: From Calgary. Well, I'm coming from Calgary. I might get a little harshness about this one, but Pierre Elliott Trudeau, who gave us our Charter of Rights.
3: Wow. That would be controversial in your part of the country.
20: Yeah, I know. I might get skinned out here for saying that. But, come on, the Charter of Rights, it's for everybody. Everybody, no matter who you are, east, west, north, it's for everyone.
3: Yeah, fair enough. Okay. Are you an admirer of Pierre Elliott Trudeau?
20: Sir? Oh, I have a few things that I don't want to touch on with, but he's done a few good things for Canada, and the Charter Rights, I believe, as a proud Canadian, I'm proud of it.
3: I mentioned the CBC thing when they did that back in 2004. He was third on the list.
20: He was, yeah, and I actually voted for the same guy you did there. Like, healthcare, come on, we need healthcare. We need to live.
3: Tommy Douglas, father of Medicare, former Premier of Saskatchewan, first leader of the NDP. He was first, Terry Fox was second, and Pierre Trudeau was third on that list. And that's, you know, that's more than 20 years ago. So, you know, would 20 years later, would the list be different? But you had someone else you wanted to mention?
20: Gord Downie. He's a poet.
3: Gord Downie. Yeah, that's a good one. Yeah. That's a good one.
20: He passed away, but we have his music, we have his poems, and they'll always live on in our culture.
3: Yeah, that's a very good one. That's a very good one. Gord Downie of the Tragically Hip, sir. You'll get no argument from me on that. Yeah, that was a sad day when we lost Gord. Yeah, for sure.
20: It was.
3: Did you see the Hip in concert? Did you ever see the Tragically Hip in concert?
20: Oh, I've seen them 40 plus times in concert.
3: 40 plus times,
20: I was a huge fan. Still am.
3: Yeah, I saw them on their final kind of, you know, farewell tour. They came to Ottawa. Ottawa was the second last stop before they did their big final show in Kingston. They were from Kingston, and Kingston's only about 2 hours away from Ottawa. It's a night you'll never forget when you see a show like that. And you know, just because of Gord's health at the time, you just know, you're never going to experience this again.
20: Yeah, oh, no, and just terrible. What he did with after surgery and everything, and what was happening to him, surprised. Like, he was able to sing every song without a lick.
3: Awesome. They nailed it. Yeah, they nailed it. Yeah, you're right there. Yeah, you know, one of the great Canadian songwriters, one of the great Canadian performers, one of the great Canadian poets, as you say. Thank you. Yeah, that's a good one.
20: You're welcome.
3: Gord Downie. I'm glad you mentioned Gord Downie. Thank you, John. You kind of made my day, and the day's far from over. Let's go to Mike in Dartmouth. Hello, Mike.
21: Hi, Rob.
3: Hi, Mike. A great Canadian. Who's a great Canadian?
19: Me personally, there's only one. And that's Terry Fox.
3: Terry Fox.
19: Greatest Canadian there ever was. And I don't think there's anybody that puts, other than young military boys who went over and lost their lives, but I don't think there's anybody put such a selfless effort into doing something for Canada and for, you know, that's something that goes on today, and it was with no other thought in his head. There was nothing about, you know, making a bunch of money doing what he did. You know, the kid, I look at the highlights of what he, when he ran, and I look at that old gear that he ran on. Like, this was a young teenage boy. Like, he took this on, and to me, there's nobody. I mean, there's athletes that get paid for what they do. There's other professions that get paid for what they do. This kid took something on, and to me, he's the greatest Canadian that was ever born. Nobody tops him.
3: Yeah. As I say, he would be my number one choice. Just look at the legacy, right? Look at the legacy.
19: And
3: the foundation is still raising money to this day. There are Terry Fox runs in pretty much every community all across the country. Yeah. Quite a life for someone who passed away at 22.
19: Yeah. You can only imagine how disheartened he was when he first started, and nobody in Newfoundland and that was really catching on to what it was. And by the time he got over here to Nova Scotia, he had built something that just kept growing and growing. So, phenomenal kid.
3: Yeah, absolutely. No disagreement for me. He had a terrible time in Quebec as well. Almost no media coverage. People just didn't know what he was doing. But as you say, one of the great Canadians, if not the greatest, Terry Fox for sure. 1-833-668-2577. Lots of lines available. No wrong answers today. Just name a great Canadian. It could be someone with the lasting legacy of Terry Fox. It could be someone who is doing something in your own community, volunteering, helping out with a charity, helping out their neighbors. I'm Rob Snow. This is News Radio.
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3: Name a great Canadian. It's pretty easy Talk Back today. Name a great Canadian. Chris is in Cambridge. Hello, Chris, first time caller. Hi, Chris.
8: Hi, Rob. Thanks for having me.
3: Hi.
8: So,
3: yeah, my
8: I
3: pleasure.
8: Agree with, yeah. I certainly agree with Terry Fox and Tommy Douglas, but I'll go off the board a little bit. So I'm going to say the people that built the railway across Canada, completed in, 1885 or something like that, but the men and women who did that job did something very significant for the country and united the country, I think.
3: Oh, absolutely. Absolutely. Yeah. A lot of, you know, a lot of immigrant labor, right? A lot of Chinese labor as well. Right?
8: Yeah. Yeah. Very much. Yeah.
3: Yeah.
8: So, yep. Just wanted to, first time caller. So I just wanted to throw my little piece in there. I thought it might be something a little bit different and wanted to add.
3: That's very good. Yep. Very good. Yep. Thank you. Yep. The builders of the CPR. Canadian Pacific Railway. Let's go to Calgary. Chris is in Calgary. Hello, Chris. Name a great Canadian for me, Chris.
10: Hey, Rob. Happy Canada Day.
3: Happy Canada Day.

0: Canadian artist, whatever. But, you know, kind of a bit of a goofy guy. But if you watch his show, there's a lot of Canadian pride undertones, and it's kind of made me feel proud again for, you know, first time in a while. Cool.
1: Yeah. Well, isn't that something? Yeah, Tom Green, good Ottawa boy. Got his start in Ottawa. On community television. On Rogers Television, community television had an evening show where he did all kinds of goofy things. And look, all of these years later, he's done the Hollywood thing. He's back home now in the Ottawa area. He's kind of on the outskirts of Ottawa now. And he's living on a farm, and he seems to love life. And he's always walking around the farm with his straw hat on. He's got this donkey and everything else. He loves Canada. And,
0: you know, he does. You know, and even one of the episodes, you know, he exercised his, you know, ability to speak pretty much fluent French. You know, and there's just, so I think people like that can. Oh, you know, when Quebec feels like they're Quebec and Alberta feels like they're Alberta, you know, these, having someone like him can kind of, you know, be the glue that binds in some ways.
1: Yeah. Isn't that interesting? See, I didn't know that about him. I didn't know about his ability to speak French. It doesn't surprise me. A lot of people who went to school in Ottawa, I mean, they speak beautiful French. Ottawa's an official bilingual city. Quebec is like right across the river, a 5-minute drive away. It doesn't really surprise me, but isn't that something? I didn't know that about him. Fluently bilingual. Tom Green, a great Canadian. That's a good pick. I like that pick. Name a great Canadian. It's a pretty easy one today. It can be someone famous. It can be your next door neighbor if you think they're a great Canadian. Just name one and tell us a story. 1-833-668-2577. The latest breaking news is coming up next. This is News Radio.

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1: It is Tuesday, June the 30th. Good afternoon. I'm Blake Priddle in downtown Halifax. It is mainly cloudy and 27 degrees. Here's what's making news this hour. The provincial government has announced Dr. Nicole Boutelier as the new president and CEO of Nova Scotia Health. Dr. Boutelier previously served as executive vice president at the Health Authority. She was raised in Pictou County and graduated from Dalhousie Medical School before practicing as a family doctor. Health Minister Michelle Thompson says Boutelier has been an excellent leader at Nova Scotia Health and is known for her ability to bring people together around a shared vision. The appointment takes effect tomorrow. Prime Minister Mark Carney will travel west on Canada Day. He gave details while speaking with reporters in Quebec today.
2: I will be in Alberta tomorrow evening, and looking forward to that. And we've been in close contact, the Premier and I, our teams as well.
1: Alberta is expected to make an announcement this week related to its push for a new pipeline. Albertans face a fall referendum on whether the province should hold a second vote on leaving Canada. Meantime, Prime Minister Mark Carney will make his official visits to Turkey and Saudi Arabia next week. Carney will first attend the NATO summit in Ankara on July the 7th and the 8th, where members will celebrate an alliance-wide increase in defense spending. From there, Carney is scheduled to meet with the Crown Prince of Saudi Arabia to talk about expanding trade and investment. Canada is enjoying a rest day in Houston before returning to the training pitch ahead of Saturday's World Cup round of 16 showdown with Morocco. The 7th-ranked African team will be Canada's highest-ranked opponent of the tournament so far. Morocco beat Canada in group stage action at the 2022 World Cup in Qatar. The U.S. Supreme Court has given U.S. President Donald Trump a major defeat by rejecting his executive order on birthright citizenship.
3: The Supreme Court has dealt President Trump a major defeat, rejecting his executive order on birthright citizenship. The president

0: and had declared children born to people in the U.S. illegally or temporarily are not American citizens. The courts pointing to widely held views that the post-Civil War 14th Amendment and more recent laws say anyone born on U.S. soil is a citizen, with limited exceptions. The president's railed against that.
1: That was meant for the babies of slaves. It wasn't meant for people trying to scam the system and come into the country on a vacation.
0: He made an unprecedented appearance for oral arguments in April, where even conservatives like Amy Coney Barrett appeared unconvinced by his administration's arguments.
2: Yeah, but what about the Constitution?
0: It's the second major ruling against the president by a conservative majority court that's largely ruled in his favor. He was furious after it struck down his global tariffs 4 months ago. Sagar Meghani, Washington.
3: 95.7 News Time, 2:33 right now in downtown Halifax. It is cloudy and 26 degrees. For more news at any time, you can follow us on X, or you can visit our website, halifax.citynews.ca.

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0: It's Talk Back on Now You Know with Rob Snow.
3: Name a great Canadian. That's what we're asking today. Name a great Canadian. The known, the lesser known. No less deserving of some credit or recognition. 1-833-668-2577. To Halifax for the first time today. Wayne is in Halifax. Hello, Wayne.
4: Good day, sir. How are you?
3: Very good, Wayne. Thanks for calling. Name a great Canadian for me.
4: For me? It's all the men and women that served this great nation in the military.
3: Yes.
4: That's for me. I'll be sitting here tomorrow smoking a nice cigar, and that's what I'll be thinking about. Mm. And if there was a second person on my mind, it would be Terry Fox.
3: It would be Terry Fox. Okay. Very good.
4: I was there today. He was getting ceremony with the city's mayor of St. John's, Dorothy Wyatt, her name was. She was the mayor of St. John's at the time. And I was there, and I was a runner when I was a kid, and I can't imagine what he went through trying to accomplish what he wanted to do. It's massive.
3: Yes.
4: He did an awesome job.
3: Yeah, and look at the legacy, right? The lasting legacy. Like, we're still talking about him today. Right.
4: Yep. He did it. Yeah. And I've done many small marathons. I've never done a full marathon, but the longest thing I ever done, and that was on a bicycle, was 700 kilometers. And that was painful enough as it was. imagine running on an orthotic thing there. And
3: made it
4: as far as Thunder Bay.
3: Yes.
4: Yeah. Anyway, every time when I think of great
3: now,
4: people,
3: when you speak of our Canadians who served, is there anyone in particular that you think of? Anyone in particular come to mind?
4: No, because I came across many mentors when I was in the military, commanding officers.
3: You did.
4: Chiefs and petty officers. I was Navy, of course, and a lot of cadet organization I was involved in. I was involved in the Navy League, the Sea Cadets. Then I went to the Naval Reserve, and then I went to the regular Navy. So I was involved in all of it, and I met a lot of mentors, many of them. A lot of great Canadians.
3: Very good. I really enjoyed your call today, Wayne, in Halifax. 1-833-668-2577. Name a great Canadian. Vicky is also in Halifax today. Hi, Vicky.
5: Hi, how are you?
3: I'm very good, Vicky. Yeah. Looking forward to Canada Day. I am, I'll say.
5: Exactly. I'm looking forward to the cake. I always like that Canada Day cake.
3: Canada Day cake. Okay. Very good. Name a great Canadian.
5: So I met him when I was about five, John Dunsworth from Trailer Park
3: John
5: Boys.
3: Dunsworth.
5: He played Jim Leahy.
3: Okay.
5: He played the trailer park supervisor. In his early life, he went to University of Guelph. He actually is the real deal. He had 4 years in at University of Guelph for theater, but he dropped out because, if you can imagine, the university was forcing him to take a philosophy course, and he wasn't having it.
3: Oh, really?
5: Yeah, so he said no to that, but when I met him, I was five, and he was helping his brother was a dentist or doctor, lived next door to us, and he was helping his brother build a fence. And in that process, he gathered all the kids in the neighborhood for an impromptu theater lesson. And that left such an impression on me. He was grassroots theater. He was the real deal. He was just an amazing human. He spent almost two decades on the Trailer Park Boys, but he even played a delegate in the Trudeau. They had a Trudeau miniseries, and he was even on that, if you can forgive him for that.
3: Oh, was he?
5: Yes, he
3: that's
5: played
3: okay.
5: a delegate.
3: Yeah, John Dunsworth. Yeah, that's an interesting one. He left an impression on you.
5: He did, and I mean, he had a lot of roles, you know, the Halifax Explosion, Titanic, Haven, I mean, I could go on. I mean, this man has done a lot of things, but I'm telling you, he's the nicest guy to meet, and he lived and breathed theater, and he stuck to his guns, didn't drink a whole lot, so he'd always have the iced tea for the stand-in on the set of the Trailer Park Boys, and had, you know, a wonderful marriage, and just, you know, the greatest guy that I remember meeting when I was really, really young. And
3: really young. Isn't that interesting?
5: A couple times after that.
3: Yeah, it says here he was born in Bridgewater. Yep.
5: He was, definitely. And I don't want anyone to forget him because he left an impression on me from an early age.
3: Well, that's a great one. Thank you. Thank you. I wasn't expecting someone from the cast of the Trailer Park Boys to be named today, but that's great. Canadian actor, filmmaker, John Dunsworth. A great Canadian. That's what we're asking today. All of our phone lines are available right now. It's a fairly basic talk back today. And there are no wrong answers. Just tell me who you think a great Canadian is. We're on the eve of Canada Day. We want to celebrate the people who make the country great. At 1-833-668-2577. Love to hear from you. I'm Rob Snow. It's Talkback on News Radio.

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21: Name a great Canadian. Rod in East Cooley, Alberta. First time caller. Hello, Rod.
22: Hey, how are you doing?
21: Yeah, very good, Rod. Name a great Canadian for me.
22: Yeah, this person is somebody this country could really use now, and unfortunately he's gone. He was known as the Minister of Everything, and that would be C.D. Howe.
21: Oh, that's an interesting choice.
22: Yeah.
21: Why do you think he's someone who
22: literally, he was the Minister of Everything. He touched the railroad, the military. There's the C.D. Howe Institute. This man did so much for the country, so multi-talented. Boy, if we could have somebody like that in the country working with us, we'd be sure getting somewhere quick. So that's my
21: C.D. Howe.
22: That's
21: a very good one. Yeah, it's a very good one. And he was, you know, as you say, the Minister of Everything.
22: Okay, well, happy Canada Day.
21: Yeah,
22: thank you.
21: Yeah, for and the Mackenzie King government, right?
22: Yeah,
21: the Mackenzie King's government.
22: That's correct.
21: Yeah, and later with Louis Saint Laurent. Yeah, he was. I think he really had a reputation. He was like the Minister of War for Canada, right?
22: Yeah,
21: during
22: for
21: the
22: that.
21: Second World War.
22: Yeah, literally, he was the Minister of so many things. Yeah,
21: yeah.
22: He was kind of known as the Minister of everything. Yeah.
21: Yeah. Yeah. Okay. Thank you so much. Yeah, that's a good one. That's a very good one. C.D. Howe. That's Rod. Let's go to Halifax. Roger. Yeah, Roger in Halifax. Hi, Roger. Okay. All right. Let's try Scott in Kitchener. Hello, Scott.
3: Hello, Rob.
21: Yeah. Hi, Scott. Good to hear from you.
3: Thank you. Thank you for taking the call. First time caller.
21: Yeah, you're welcome. I appreciate that. Thank you so much. Name a great Canadian.
3: Can I name a great team of Canadians? They work together on this side by each.
21: Okay. Sure.
3: All right. How about Frederick Banting, Dr. Frederick Banting, and Charles Beck?
21: Mm-hmm.
3: They researched in London, and I think they not only changed Canada, they changed the world. They discovered
21: one of the greatest breakthroughs in the history of health, really, as they co-discovered insulin, right?
3: That's correct. And I think they should, I'm not going to deny Terry Fox. Absolutely. A great young man. I met him when I was a young lad in Guelph. But I think the two Canadians that their research led to saving millions of lives deserves to be in the top five.
21: Absolutely. Oh, yeah, absolutely. In fact, when the CBC did their thing back in 2004, he was fourth. He was named fourth on the list, Frederick Banting.
3: Well, I'm going to have to watch that. So it's the previous caller that was in the Navy, kudos to him.
21: Yes.
3: I'm an ex-vet, too.
21: Yes.
3: So,
21: thank
3: you for your service. The gentleman that called a couple.
21: Absolutely. And, it's good to... It's good that people are remembering that as well. You know, all Canadians who served and made sacrifices, many of whom never came back.
3: Every Canadian's making a sacrifice right now with all this garbage that's going on. But you know what? We have a lot of people in this country we can be absolutely proud of.
21: Oh, for sure. Yeah. That's why I wanted to do this show today. Thank you so much. Yeah, Frederick Banting. Co-discoverer of insulin in 1921. George in Cambridge, up next on Talkback. Hi, George.
6: Hello?
21: Yeah, hi, George. I've got you, George.
6: Oh,
21: I'm a great Canadian for me, George.
6: Can you hear me okay?
21: Yeah, I hear you just fine.
6: Wonderful.
21: Go ahead.
6: I love your show, Rob.
21: Well, thank you, George. I love your call.
6: For me, it's Paul Henderson.
21: Henderson scores for Canada. Yeah.
6: Yeah, not only did he score one of the most famous goals for Canada, I don't know if you know this, Rob, or not, over the last 30, 40 years, he's been a great mentor for a lot of Canadian men, and he does a lot of speaking tours, and he likes to build up men and make them better people.
21: As I understand it, he's a man of very deep faith.
6: Yes.
21: I've read that about Paul Henderson.
6: Yeah, not only will he build you up, you know, mentally or physically, he also helps your spiritual world, too.
21: Yeah, that's a good pick. That's a good pick. Paul Henderson, the great hero of the 72 Summit Series, but the life lived afterwards, right? And... Showing other people the way.
6: He's going to leave a great legacy himself, just what he's done for many, many people.
21: Yeah, that's a great pick. Yeah, thank you so much. Henderson scores for Canada. Paul Henderson from George in Cambridge. 1-833-668-2577. Name a great Canadian. Someone famous in Canadian history or someone just down the street? This is Talkback on News Radio.
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21: Name a great Canadian. Let's go to Edmonton. Don is in Edmonton. Hi, Don.
28: Hello. Hey, how are you?
21: Yeah, good to hear from you, Don. Name a great Canadian for me.
28: For me, I think it would be Romeo Dallaire. And there's probably a lot of people who don't really know who he is or what he did, you know? So
21: yeah. I think Romeo Dallaire was, I'm a little bit familiar. I believe, was he not leading a peacekeeping mission in Rwanda at the time of the genocide? Wasn't that what was happening with Romeo Dallaire?
28: Yeah, that is correct. Yeah, he was leading the peacekeeping mission and the UN pulled out. So he had information given to him by one of the locals where all the weapons were being stored and how. And he could have stopped it, but he went to the UN. The UN told him not to interfere. And then they pulled the teams out, and he refused to leave. He broke the UN's rule and stayed. He ignored them and stayed with a couple other people and witnessed hell. Like, he went through a lot with his people there. when that happened. So, and then he went through a lot when he came home too.
21: Yes, I'm a little bit aware of that, the post-traumatic stress that he suffered when he came back to Canada. Really took a, it took a mental toll on him, like an unimaginable mental toll on him.
28: Yeah, it sure did. You know, and he was, he had a lot of issues with the UN, obviously, because of the being pulled out and, you know, what they did there. And, you know, the amount of people that died, and he could have done something about it, and they wouldn't let him. And that was a pretty big deal. And, you know, he, at the end of it, when it was winding down, he kind of lost it on one of the last days there. And a dog had come in and tried to kill one of the goats or something that they had in the yard. And he lost his mind and went outside and started firing his gun in the air. And that was when he was like, okay, I need to go home. Like, I just can't be here anymore.
21: Yeah.
28: And he went through a lot of stuff, you know, and it was sad to see the amount of people that died over there that, you know, could have not died. But, you know, politics are politics, I guess.
21: I guess. Yeah, long road back for him. Romeo Dallaire. Yeah, very worthwhile name you're bringing up there. Don, thank you for your call to Nova Scotia. Yes. Bedford, Ed is on the line. Hello, Ed.
0: Hello, Rob. Thank you for taking my call. I really enjoy your show. Very balanced coverage. You're very fair to all sides of whatever you're talking about. One of the most important individuals in Canadian history, I'm going to go back to what my mother thought. My mother was a nurse, and early in her career, she was a VON nurse in Amherst, Nova Scotia, and she met my father there, and then they made their way to the city, Halifax, and anyway, got married. My mother always voted NDP because of Tommy Douglas. She saw the positive results of his work to bring in Medicare. And as a VON nurse, she had seen the marginal part of the population, and she saw what great benefit this had for a lot of society. So when I think about the some of the greatest people in Canada, I think about what my mother thought. And, you know, she always, without exception, voted NDP because of Tommy Douglas and
21: there you go.
0: What he stood for. So I'll give you a little plug. I recently joined the provincial NDP party because I see Claudia Chender doing a very similar type of work, and she seems to care about the, you know, the average little person. So
21: gotcha.
0: I'll just add that in.
21: Okay, fair enough. Yeah, Tommy Douglas, former Premier of Saskatchewan, first leader of the NDP, father of Medicare, very worthy. Of course, socialized medicine, part of the Canadian identity right now. And forever ingrained into the psyche, of course, still debated to this day. This is News Radio.
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1: Good afternoon. It is Tuesday, June 30th. I'm Mark Hodgins. Right now in downtown Halifax, mostly cloudy out there, 27 degrees, feeling more like 32 when you factor in the humidity. Here's a look at what's making news this afternoon.
2: With Canada Day being a designated holiday, that means there are plenty of shutdowns across the HRM tomorrow. We'll tell you what's open and closed as we celebrate the nation's 159th birthday.
1: Well, there's a new boss at the Nova Scotia Health Authority. The province announcing the next president and CEO set to take on that job as of tomorrow. Two minor hockey players here in Nova Scotia going to stand trial early next year for alleged sexual assaults that were reported after a hockey hazing ritual last fall. And coming up later,
4: a Nova Scotia group is helping people with vision loss experience cycling.
5: People who are blind and low vision.
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5: World Cup round of 32. Antonio Nussa gives Norway a 1-0 lead over Cote d'Ivoire. The Jays turn to Kevin Gausman against the Mets. And LeBron James is leaving the Lakers. Sports at 15.
12: The Dow is on track for back-to-back record closing highs. It's up by more than 100 points. The NASDAQ jumps by more than 300, and the TSX back on the plus side. Business at 26.
1: 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It is time right now for Rogers 5G home internet. Traffic and weather together on the ones. And with Halifax's most frequent traffic reports, here is Jamie Montgomery.
13: Good afternoon. Take a look at the roads right now. We do have a collision right now, South Street and South Park Street in Halifax. Delays right now on the Bedford Highway heading towards Bayview Road. Bit of delay also on Joseph Found Drive heading towards Dutch Village Road. Slowdowns on Bears Road in Ticonaut. Bit of volume building right now in the Armdale roundabout coming from Chibucto and St. Margaret's Bay. We do have some construction to be aware of right now. May Street closed from Roby to Fern Lane for construction. With the latest forecast, here's meteorologist Carl Lamb.
14: For today, it's a foggy start, but we will get into that mix of sun and cloud. We'll get up to a guaranteed high of 26 degrees, but with the humidity, it's going to feel like 30. Watch out for some rain showers and thunderstorms developing during the afternoon, and there will be a southwesterly wind around 20 kilometers per hour, gusts up to about 40. For tonight, very muggy, still humid with a low of 16, and there will be a few rain showers still lingering around. Your guaranteed high is 26.
1: And right now in downtown Halifax, we are at 27 degrees, again feeling more like the low 30s. When you factor in the humidity out there today, it is 25 degrees right now out at the airport. We'll have another check of traffic and weather together coming up in less than 10 minutes. 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It's 3:03. Well, it is Canada Day tomorrow, and there's plenty to do around HRM. This year's celebrations are called Canada Day 2026. HRM says it's a re-envisioned format honoring the traditions of the Mi'kmaq people and celebrating Indigenous communities. Municipal spokesperson Graham Benjamin says there is a full slate of programming to take part in.
15: Work really closely with those communities to establish all the programming that we're going to be featuring throughout Canada Day. And it really is a great opportunity to showcase really what's happening in those communities. So we really look forward to keeping that re-envisioned version of Canada Day happening on Canada Day here on Wednesday.
1: You can find a full list of events and all the festivities at hrmcanadaday.ca. Those celebrations are, of course, capping off at 10 p.m. with fireworks over the Halifax Harbour. In the meantime, with a busy Canada Day ahead, filled with lots of activity around the HRM, there are some closures to be aware of. 95.7 Steve Gow fills us in.
2: With Canada Day a designated holiday, that means all major retailers, shopping malls, and liquor stores must shut down tomorrow, but there's plenty of service adjustments from the HRM as well. Buses will be operating on a holiday schedule, while the Woodside Ferry will be shut down for Canada's 159th birthday. The Alderney Ferry, however, will be free to ride, but passengers are asked to make a donation to Parker Street Food Bank in lieu. There will be no garbage, recycling, or green bin collection tomorrow, instead taking place Saturday for residents impacted. The Otter Lake Waste Facility also closed, but reopening Thursday as usual. On the flip side, outdoor pools will be opening for the season on Canada Day, so you can at least cool off as we hit a humidex headed towards the 30s. I'm Steve Gow.
1: And with all those events going on for Canada Day tomorrow, people are keeping an eye on the sky. As we hear from our meteorologist, Carl Lamb, and we are going to have a chance of showers tomorrow afternoon, but he also says it could end up being another warm day.
14: I have us tomorrow in the low 20s because I'm expecting quite a bit of cloud cover to stick around and also some of those rain showers as well. But if we get some clearing later in the day, it could send those temperatures up into the mid to even upper 20s, too, along with that breezy southerly wind, which is just going to fuel all that humidity and just put a one-way ticket on it into Halifax and really through the rest of the province.
1: Now, Lamb does say the heat is really going to build in for Thursday and Friday. It's expected temperatures will be in the high 20s, feeling more like the mid-30s when you factor in the humidity. Well, acts from around the world gathering in Halifax tomorrow as well as the Royal Nova Scotia International Tattoo will kick off on Canada Day. Scott Long is managing director at the Tattoo and says the show features some special acts this year.
16: We have a lot of guest musicians. The German contingent's very large this year. There's going to be about 100 of them. So really looking forward to that. They were excited to come to the show this year.
1: Tickets are available at nstattoo.ca. The tattoo runs July 1st to 5th with the Canada Day Parade set to go tomorrow at 10 a.m. Well, in other news today, the provincial government has announced Dr. Nicole Boutelier as the new president and CEO of Nova Scotia Health. Dr. Boutelier previously served as executive vice president for the health authority. She was raised in Pictou County and graduated from Dalhousie Medical School, eventually practicing as a family doctor. Health Minister Michelle Thompson says Dr. Boutelier has been an excellent leader at Nova Scotia Health and is known for her ability to bring people together around a shared vision. The appointment will take effect as of tomorrow, as Dr. Boutelier will take over for outgoing CEO Karen Oldfield. Two minor hockey players here in Nova Scotia going to stand trial early next year for alleged sexual assaults reported after a hockey hazing ritual last fall. Neither of the accused appeared in provincial youth court in Truro, as a judge confirmed yesterday. The trial for both youths will start on February 22nd in the same courthouse. None of the allegations have been tested in court. The identities of the accused and the alleged victims are protected from publication under the Youth Criminal Justice Act. Elsewhere in the world today, the death toll continuing to climb in Venezuela days after those powerful earthquakes. More than 1,700 people now confirmed to have died, another 5,000 hurt, as responders shift their search and rescue efforts to a recovery operation. ABC's James Longman is there.
3: The devastation is near absolute. Either every building completely demolished or very badly damaged. Rescue crews are still picking through the rubble. There is hope here that maybe, possibly, survivors might be found. A real danger, though, of unstable buildings coming down on these ongoing rescue operations, but increasingly now, with more bodies being pulled out, this is a recovery operation.
1: Officials say thousands of people remain missing and more have been left homeless. The MP overseeing Canada's foreign aid says Ottawa will match up to $4 million in public donations for Venezuelans reeling from the quakes. Until July 14th, Ottawa will match up to $2 million in donations made to the Canadian Red Cross, and then that same amount for donations to the Humanitarian Coalition. Well, from a technical recession to a technical recovery, the economy showed some more strength than forecast to start the second quarter of the year. Mike Eppel has more for us from the Business Center.
6: The economy started the second quarter with a pretty good bounce, up by 0.5% and 1.1% year to year. It was the second fastest increase in the past 2 years' time, and a nice turnaround after the first quarter negativity. We had all that talk about a technical recession with the back-to-back negative performances of Q4 last year, Q1 this year. It looks like we're in a bounce back here to start the second quarter. The May flash forecast up by 0.1%. The mining sector, the energy component of GDP, and the manufacturing sector all showing growth. Still, even as it's a solid start to the second quarter, there is a lot of slack in the economy, according to the Bank of Canada, so no need for them to be moving on interest rates anytime soon. As a result, the Canadian dollar is holding steady at 70 and a third cents U.S. At the Business Center, I'm Mike Eppel.
1: And back here at home this afternoon, a Nova Scotia group is helping people with vision loss experience cycling. 95.7 Shelley Summers explains.
7: Many of us have enjoyed taking a summer bike ride, but for some, it's not always possible. Jenny Bovard is the coordinator for Tandem Bikes for Blind Sports in Nova Scotia. She tells Nova Scotia Today when she first joined the organization, they weren't sure what to do with the two-seated bikes.
9: They had three tandem bikes. They weren't sure what to do with them as an organization. So I love cycling. My husband loves cycling. And so what we've done is we've grown this amazing program where we invite people who are blind and low vision, who maybe have never been on a bike before, or maybe they've lost their vision and they would like to get back on a bike. And we try to remove all those barriers for them.
7: Bovard says their program is free, with people able to choose short or long-term loans with volunteers to pilot the tandem bikes. I'm Shelley Summers.
1: Coming up next, we will have another look at traffic and weather together on The Ones. 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
1: 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It is time once again for traffic and weather together on the ones, brought to you by Rogers 5G Home Internet. And with Halifax's most frequent traffic reports, here's Jamie Montgomery.
13: Good afternoon. We're still dealing with that collision on South Street and South Park Street in Halifax. Emergency crews are on the scene. Slowdowns right now on the Bedford Highway heading towards Bayview Road. Bit of buildup right now. Joseph Allen Drive heading towards Dutch Village Road. We do have some slowdowns right now in Dartmouth on the Forest Hill Parkway heading towards Main Street. Slowdowns on Windmill Road at Acreleaf Boulevard. Bit of delay right now on Hammonds Plains Road near Highway 102, as well as at Larry UTech Boulevard. Here's the latest forecast from meteorologist Carl Lamb.
14: It's quite muggy tonight across Halifax with just a low of 16 degrees, partly to mostly cloudy. Some scattered rain showers and an isolated thunderstorm can't be ruled out, and it's still breezy with that warm southwest wind keeping those temperatures well above average. Then for tomorrow, it is cloudy with rain showers and a breezy southerly wind in 22, but still humid. And then for Thursday, sun and cloud with some rain showers possible, but 28 will feel like 36. Tonight's overnight low is 16.
1: And right now in downtown Halifax, it's 27 degrees. Out at the airport, it's 25. 95.7 News Radio is the only station with a weather guarantee, and the peak audio video jackpot today stands at $6,850. 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Well, the Prime Minister says the greenhouse gas emission targets laid out by the previous Liberal government are not achievable. 95.7's business analyst Chris McCusker explains.
18: Prime Minister Mark Carney posted a nearly 18-minute long video on YouTube entitled Forward Guidance, a second video address to Canadians. And in it, Carney says things are different today compared to 2015, and the country's greenhouse gas emissions will be higher in the next few years than projected.
19: The goal remains the same, but as times have changed, we must change our plan to get there. We can't afford to restrain the growth of an important part of our energy mix, oil and gas, to meet a short-term goal.
18: Now, Carney didn't name his predecessor, Justin Trudeau, in the video. He also didn't offer a new emissions goal. I'm Chris McCusker.
20: As the halfway point of the season quickly approaches, the Blue Jays look to add to the win column against Juan Soto and the Mets.
22: He struck him out!
20: Mets, Blue Jays, tonight, 6:30 Eastern, 3:30 Pacific, on Sportsnet.
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1: Mostly cloudy skies, 27 degrees, feeling more like the low 30s with that humidity out there today in downtown Halifax. Good afternoon, I'm Mark Hodgins. Here's a look at what is making news today. Well, it is Canada Day tomorrow, and there's plenty going on around the HRM. Lots of civic events planned, including fireworks over the Halifax Harbour. That's set for 10 p.m. tomorrow. Of course, with that being Canada Day tomorrow, some closures you need to be aware of. Our Steve Gow will fill you in on that coming up at the bottom of the hour. And as well today, the provincial government announcing Dr. Nicole Boutlier. He is the new president and CEO of Nova Scotia Health. She'll be taking over the reins from outgoing CEO Karen Oldfield as of tomorrow. 95.7 News Time, 3:15. time now to get a look at the latest in the world of sports this afternoon. Here's Alex Cicero.
0: We begin with the FIFA World Cup. We have three more matches in the round of 32 today. And right now in Dallas, the second half is underway. Norway leading Cote d'Ivoire 1-0 on a 39th-minute strike from right-back Antonio Nusa. Coming up at 6 o'clock, Sweden will play France in New Jersey. Then at 10 from the historic Azteca Stadium in Mexico City, Mexico will take on Ecuador. To baseball, the Blue Jays try to make it two straight wins over the Mets at Rogers Center as Kevin Gausman gets the ball. Gausman coming off two horrible starts where he's combined to allow 13 runs. The Mets go with Nolan McLean at 8:07 on 95.7 News Radio. You can see the game on Sportsnet. It is free agency eve in the NHL, and the New Jersey Devils are acquiring goaltender Jacob Markstrom in a deal with the Devils, with Evan Rodriguez and a few others going the other way. That means that Sergei Bobrovsky will not re-sign in Florida, fueling speculation he could be joining the Maple Leafs in free agency. NBA free agency gets going at 7 o'clock, and news breaking this afternoon that after 8 years, LeBron James is leaving the Lakers. LeBron will play a 24th year in the NBA with teams like Cleveland, Miami, and Golden State potential suitors. We're also watching these Raptors-Clippers rumors with reports Toronto could reacquire Kawhi Leonard at some point today. And to tennis, Montreal's Gabriel Diallo reached the second round at Wimbledon earlier today after his opponent had to retire with injury in the fifth set. From the Sports Center, I'm Alex Cicero.
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1: 95.7 News Time, 3:19. Well, the Public Health Agency of Canada says the self-isolation period is now over for people who were exposed to a deadly hantavirus outbreak that started on a cruise ship in April.
36: The federal agency says 9 travelers were isolating and being monitored by public health officials in Ontario, Alberta, and BC. But as of last week, the isolation is over for everyone. The agency also says a Yukon man in his 70s who tested positive for the rare rodent-borne virus has recovered. He was discharged from hospital earlier this month. The cruise ship outbreak captured international attention as more than 120 people disembarked the ship in Spain's Canary Islands in early May. The World Health Organization said 3 people died and a total of 13 people were infected in the outbreak. Hannah Alberga, The Canadian Press.
1: And a critical piece of Canadian space technology is about to get a big-time repair. Astronauts are conducting a spacewalk to fix Canadarm2 on the International Space Station. Jason Dyer is with the Canadian Space Agency and spoke to Breakfast Television about today's repairs.
37: They're going to pull off the end effector of the hand, and the joint's just a little past that one. So they'll replace that joint with one that's on orbit and put it back all together. And then our ground controllers in Saint-Hubert at the Canadian Space Agency will power it up, make sure everything's okay, check it out, and return it to service. And it'll hopefully be just in time for Canada Day tomorrow.
1: That spacewalk was expected to last for several hours today. Coming up in 60 seconds, another look at traffic and weather together on the ones you are listening to 95.7 News Radio. It's 3:20.
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1: 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Time again for traffic and weather together on the ones, brought to you by Rogers 5G Home Internet. And with another look at Halifax roads this afternoon, here is Jamie Montgomery.
7: Good afternoon. Still dealing with that collision on South Street and South Park Street in Halifax. We do have delays right now on Hammonds Lanes Road at Highway 102, Larry Utech Boulevard, and building towards Lucasville Road. Slowdowns on Bears Road in Tkanaw, as well as delays on the Armdale Roundabout coming from St. Margaret's Bay. Canada Day Parade closures and delays from 10 a.m. to 11 a.m. The route parade starts at the Scotiabank Center. Rolling traffic delays will affect following streets as the parade moves through the city. West on Duke, south on Brunswick, west on Spring Garden, north on South Park Street, east on Sackville Street, and north on Brunswick Street to the end at the Scotia Center. Here's your latest forecast with meteorologist Carl Lamb.
9: It is a very mild night tonight across Halifax, a low of 16 degrees, and we will have a southwesterly wind helping to prop those temperatures up and not allow them to drop all that much, and gusts could still be up to 40 kilometers per hour. Watch out for a few rain showers and isolated thunderstorms, too. Then for tomorrow, it's cloudy with periods of rain and temperatures up to 22, but it's still quite humid with that breezy southerly wind. Then for Thursday, sun and cloud in 28. We'll have some rain showers possible, but that humidity is going to be way up there. It feels like 36 on Thursday. And Friday, even warmer. 29 feels like 35 with a mix of sun and cloud. Tonight's overnight low is 16.
1: And right now in downtown Halifax, it is 27 degrees. Out at the airport, it's 25. 95.7 News Radio has traffic and weather together every 10 minutes on the ones in the morning and in the afternoon at 1, 11, 21, 31, 41, and 51 minutes past the hour. 95.7 News Time, 3:24.
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1: Well, the Canadian flag is in high demand as Canucks are showing off their national pride. Eva Francescatos has more on that story.
12: Seamstresses at Toronto manufacturer Flying Colors International are racing to keep up with a renewed demand for Canadian flags. The company makes 500,000 flags every year until the Toronto Star. Demand has remained high since last year when U.S. President Trump's threats to make Canada the 51st state boosted sales by 20%. Canadian flags now make up for about 40% of the company's business. Experts say the sustained demand reflects a growing sense of patriotism across the country. An Ipsos poll conducted last June found more than a third of Canadians were more likely to display a flag around July 1st than they were 5 years earlier. I'm Eva Fragiscatos.
1: Coming up next, we'll have a look at the latest in business news this afternoon in the Dynamic Market Minute. 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
0: A strong showing for the Canadian economy in April with 0.5% growth in GDP. That is the fastest pace since July of last year, and it looks like there will be more growth in May. James Marple is senior economist at TD Bank Group.
2: We had a really strong gain in the resource sector. That was, again, after some declines previously. The manufacturing sector also rose 0.6%, and that's a relatively larger sector, so really was led by goods.
0: Now, this is a relief to many after the Canadian economy slipped into a technical recession, at least by definition, in Q4 of last year and Q1 of this year. The Canadian dollar right now is higher by 3,170.40 cents U.S. Now, the TSX back on the plus side going into a day off tomorrow. Right now, it's higher by 63 points, 34,887. So as it stands right now, Bay Street on track for a gain of about 10% halfway through the year. Shares in MDA Space, the best performer on Bay Street right now, that stock up by 8.7%. The satellite developer was named in a 680.

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0: get up. 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
3: Good afternoon. It's Tuesday, June 30th. I'm Chris Halef. Right now in downtown Halifax, it is mostly sunny and 26 degrees. Here's what's making news this hour.
4: With a busy Canada Day ahead, filled with lots of activity around the HRM, there are some closures to be aware of. We get you ready with a rundown on what's shutting down ahead of tomorrow.
3: The Royal Nova Scotia International Tattoo kicks off tomorrow on Canada Day. Two minor hockey players in Nova Scotia will stand trial early next year for alleged sexual assaults. And coming up with...
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7: Right now at the FIFA World Cup, Norway leads Cote d'Ivoire 1-0 in the second half. The Jays and Mets go again at Rogers Center, and LeBron James is looking for a new team. 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
8: The Dow is on track for back-to-back record closing highs. The NASDAQ up by more than 300 points, and it's a bounce back on Bay Street. Business at 56.
3: 95.7 time, 3:31 time for Rogers 5G home internet traffic and weather together on the ones. And now with Halifax's most frequent traffic reports, here's Jamie Montgomery.
9: Good afternoon. We do have a little bit of buildup happening on the McKay Bridge heading into Halifax. Slowdowns on Bears Road into Connaught. Bit of delay right now on the Forest Hill Parkway heading into Main Street. Few other parades happening tomorrow. Lower Sackville Canada Day Parade. Sackville Drive closed from Downsview Plaza to Rock Church for about 90 minutes, starting at 8:55 tomorrow morning. 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Here's the latest forecast from meteorologist Carl Lamb.
10: Not the best sleeping weather tonight.

0: across Halifax. We've got temperatures down to just 16 degrees because it's partly and mostly cloudy. We have that southwesterly wind propping up those temperatures and keeping that warm and humid air in our area. And then for tonight, we also have some rain showers and a few thunderstorms possible. Then for tomorrow, it's still humid, cloudy with a southerly wind and 22. We'll have periods of rain throughout the day to deal with on our holiday Wednesday. Tonight's overnight low is 16.
1: And right now in downtown Halifax, it is 26 degrees, 26 at the airport. We'll have another check of traffic and weather together in less than 10 minutes. 95.7 time, 3:34. Well, this just into 95.7 News Radio. The RCMP says it's investigating the deaths of two men in Fall River, and the deaths are considered suspicious. Police say officers were called yesterday to reports of a deceased man at a home on Lincolnshire Drive, and while inside, they found a second man dead in another part of the home. The investigation is underway as police are working with the medical examiner to determine the manner of the deaths. 95.7 time, 3:34. Well, Haligonians are getting set to celebrate Canada Day tomorrow. HRM spokesperson Graham Benjamin says there is a full slate of programming for the public to experience.
2: Maui Yami event happening at Amira Oval from 11 to 3. That's going to be an afternoon full of traditional art, games, performances for members of the Indigenous communities. We also have the 10th annual Canada Day drumming celebration at Dartmouth Ferry Terminal Park. So that's put on by the Canada Day Drumming National Committee, and that's from 12 to 4.
1: There will be traditional performances and arts showcased by Indigenous communities at the Amira Oval and the 10th annual Canada Day Drumming Celebration at the Dartmouth Ferry Terminal Park, as well. Celebrations will be capped off at 10 p.m. with fireworks over the Halifax Harbour. Meantime, with Canada Day being a designated holiday, that means there are plenty of closures across HRM tomorrow. 95.7 Steve Gow gives us a rundown.
3: Although tomorrow will be filled with Canada Day festivities along with the opening of HRM outdoor pools, there are several closures and service adjustments to note. According to the municipality, buses are operating on holiday schedule tomorrow, with Halifax Transit shutting down the Woodside Ferry. However, you can hop on the Alderney Ferry for free, but passengers will be encouraged to make a donation to Parker Street Food Bank. Garbage, recycling, and green bin collection will take place Saturday to make up for crews having the day off on Wednesday. The Otter Lake Waste Facility will also be closed but reopening Thursday as per regular hours. And as usual, all major retailers, shopping malls, and NSLC liquor stores will be closed for Canada's 159th birthday. I'm Steve Gow.
1: Checking in on the weather, summer has certainly arrived this week in Halifax. Our meteorologist Carl Lamb says we'll have a chance at showers and temperatures in the mid-20s for Canada Day, but it's the tail end of the week we'll see things really heat up.
0: Thursday and Friday are going to put you to the test in terms of how much you like summer, because it is going to be hot, it is going to be humid, and I'm just sweating thinking about it. Temperatures around 28 to 29 degrees for both Thursday and Friday, and then the humidity will make it feel like 35 to 36. So just really scorching hot conditions on the way as we close out this week.
1: Elsewhere in the country, heat warnings are in place in southern Ontario, where some areas are feeling like the low 40s with humidity factored in. Acts from around the world gathering in Halifax tomorrow as the Royal International Tattoo kicks off. Scott Long is the managing director of the tattoo and says the show features some special acts this year.
4: We have a lot of guest musicians. The German contingent's very large this year. There's going to be about 100 of them. So really looking forward to that. They were excited to come to the show this year.
1: Tickets are available at nstattoo.ca. The Nova Scotia Tattoo runs from July 1st to the 5th, with Canada Day Parade set to go at 10 a.m. Two minor hockey players in Nova Scotia will stand trial early next year for alleged sexual assaults that were reported after a hockey hazing ritual last fall. Neither of the accused appeared in provincial youth court in Truro when a judge confirmed yesterday the trial for both youths will start on February 22nd in the same courthouse. None of the allegations have been tested in court, and the identities of the accused and the alleged victims are protected from publication under the Youth Criminal Justice Act. The economic update for April in today from Stats Canada showed a rebound from the negativity of the first quarter. Mike Apple reports.
5: Economic output grew by over 0.5% month to month for April. It was the best performance in close to 2 years, and it's tracking to over a 2% gain for the quarter in Q2 compared to Q1, which was negative in the Stats Canada economic data. But the bounce from the mining and energy and manufacturing sectors all leading to a positive start to the second quarter of the year. The May GDP flash forecast also showing strength, led by finance, insurance, and real estate. Remember, the first quarter and going back to the fourth quarter of 2025 were surprisingly weak and much below the Bank of Canada's forecast. These numbers are tracking a little bit higher and in line with some of the earlier expectations. Bank of Canada had previously said there's a lot of slack still in the economy. The only risk is whether or not energy inflation filters through to other sectors and building price pressures. At the Business Center, I'm Mike Uppel.
1: And a Nova Scotia group is offering bike rides for people with vision lost. It's a way to help everyone enjoy the summer weather. 95.7 Shelley Summers with more.
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1: 95.7 time, 341 time for Rogers 5G home internet traffic and weather together on the ones. And now with Halifax's most frequent traffic reports, here's Jamie Munkham.
11: Good afternoon. We do have a little bit of buildup happening on the McKay Bridge heading into Halifax. Slowdowns on Bears Road into Connaught. Bit of delay right now on the Forest Hill Parkway heading into Main Street. Few other parades happening tomorrow. Lower Sackville Canada Day Parade, Sackville Drive closed from Downsview Plaza to Rock Church for about 90 minutes, starting at 8:55 tomorrow morning. 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Here's the latest forecast from meteorologist Carl Lamb.
0: That southwesterly wind tonight kind of reinforces that warm and humid air into our area. So 16 is the overnight low, and we will have partly and mostly cloudy conditions, some rain showers, an isolated thunderstorm, all in the mix for tonight. Then for tomorrow, some rain showers, cloudy conditions, and a breezy southerly wind for Canada Day with a high of 22. And then down to 16 tomorrow night, so still very humid. And then for Thursday, sun and cloud. But we also have the chance for a few rain showers. It's not going to do very much to cool us down because 28 feels like 36 with the humidity for Thursday. Tonight's overnight low is 16.
1: And right now in downtown Halifax, it is 26 degrees, 26 at the airport. 95.7 is the only radio station with a weather guarantee. 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The Prime Minister says the greenhouse gas emission targets laid out by the previous Liberal government are not achievable. 95.7's Chris McCusker with more.
12: Prime Minister Mark Carney posted a nearly 18-minute long video on YouTube entitled Forward Guidance, a second video address to Canadians. And in it, Carney says things are different today compared to 2015, and the country's greenhouse gas emissions will be higher in the next few years than projected.
13: The goal remains the same, but as times have changed, we must change our plan to get there. We can't afford to restrain the growth of an important part of our energy mix, oil and gas, to meet a short-term goal.
12: Now, Carney didn't name his predecessor, Justin Trudeau, in the video. He also didn't offer a new emissions goal. I'm Chris McCusker.
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1: It's sunny and 26 degrees in downtown Halifax. Good evening, I'm Chris Halef. Here's what's making news this hour. Well, Haligonians getting set to celebrate Canada Day tomorrow, and there are going to be some closures across HRM as a result. As well, summer has certainly arrived in Halifax this week, but it's the tail end of this week where we'll see things really heat up. 95.7 time, 3:45. 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
23: We begin with a World Cup round of 32. We have three more matches on the sked today and happening now in Dallas. It's in the second half. Norway leading Cote d'Ivoire by a goal to nil. Right back, Antonio Nusa opened the scoring in the 39th minute. Still to come at 6 from New Jersey, Sweden plays France. And at 10 o'clock in Mexico City, Mexico, the co-hosts will take on Ecuador. The Blue Jays could clinch the series win at Rogers Centre this evening as Kevin Gausman gets the Mets in game two. Gausman trying to bounce back from two of his worst starts as a Jay, allowing 13 runs combined. It's an 8:07 first pitch on 95.7 News Radio and Sportsnet. The Mets reply with Nolan McLean. In the NHL, Sergei Bobrovsky will not be sticking around in Florida. The Panthers acquiring Jacob Markstrom and Angus Crookshank from the Devils for Evan Rodriguez, Jesper Boakvist, and Ben Steeves. Rumors continue to percolate that the Maple Leafs may be ready to sign Bobrovsky when free agency begins at 1 o'clock tomorrow. NBA free agency begins at 7 this evening, and LeBron James is looking for a new team. Following 8 seasons and a championship, LeBron is leaving the Lakers with the Cavaliers, the Heat, and the Warriors possible destinations. While there's more speculation to the Raptors reacquiring Kawhi Leonard from the Clippers, some believe that trade could go down today. And to tennis at Wimbledon, Montreal's Gabriel Diallo was off to the second round after his opponent retired with injury in the fifth set. From the Sports Center, I'm Alex Ixero.
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1: 95, 7 time, 348. Sagar Magani reports consumer confidence ticked up slightly last month as gas prices fell, but Americans remain gloomy about their economy.
2: Americans grew slightly more confident about the economy this month as gas prices dropped, but remain gloomy. The Conference Board says its Consumer Confidence Index ticked up in June, but is still mostly negative by historic standards. It's at 91.2. The index regularly topped 120 before the pandemic. American attitudes toward the economy fell after the Iran war caused a gas price spike and inflation sped up. Today's report suggests confidence is recovering slowly from the war's hit. Still, Americans keep spending despite their dour outlook, which has kept the economy growing even as inflation accelerated. Sagar Magani, Washington.
1: Charles Doledesma reports Qatar's foreign ministry says movement in the Strait of Hormuz should not be hindered and coordination between officials is needed.
3: U.S.-Iran mediators Steve Witkoff and Jared Kushner arrived Tuesday to Qatar for talks with authorities mediating the negotiations. The visit by the duo comes after a weekend of crossfire in the Persian Gulf over efforts to reopen the Strait of Hormuz to shipping traffic. At a press conference in Doha, Qatari Foreign Ministry spokesman Majid Al-Ansari says it's clear that movement in the Strait of Hormuz should not be hindered, emphasizing the importance of a channel of communication.
17: On the current situation, of course, because of the war situation, we have the issue of the mines, we have the security concerns with all these attacks happening. Of course, there is a need for coordination between the parties, and this is why we established a channel of coordination to make sure that there is a security channel that can oversee the vessels going in and out through the Straits.
3: Mediators are working as go-between for the talks for the time being, which won't include any high-level officials. I'm Charles Doledesma.
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1: 95, 7 time, 351, time for Rogers 5G home internet traffic and weather together on the ones, and now with Halifax's most frequent traffic reports, here's Jamie Montgomery.
11: Good afternoon. We've got slowdowns right now on the McKay Bridge heading into Halifax. Slowdowns on Bears Road in Tekonaha. Bit of buildup in the Arundale roundabout coming from Chabaco and Quinpool Road. We do have delays right now on Hammond's Plains Road near Highway 102 and Larry Utech Boulevard in building towards Lucasville Road. Just be aware of some normal construction right now on Armory Place and Close between South Park and Maynard Street for some building construction. Here's the latest forecast from meteorologist Carl Lamb.
0: It's a warm night tonight with a low of 16 degrees, partly to mostly cloudy, a southwesterly wind pulling in some of that warm air still, and some rain showers and a few isolated thunderstorms could pop up. And then for tomorrow, periods of rain, cloudy, and 22 degrees, but still humid with that breezy southerly wind as well, down to 16 tomorrow night. For Thursday, we do have the chance for a few showers, but it's still incredibly hot and humid, sun and cloud, and 28, feeling like 36 with the humidity. And Thursday night, just down to 18 for the low. Then for Friday, it's sun and cloud, and highs up to 29, feeling like 35. Tonight's overnight low is 16.
1: And right now in downtown Halifax, it is 26 degrees. It's 26 at the airport. 95, 7 time 353.
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8: 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Witches and minivans continue to frolic under intense chocolate pudding.
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1: Taylor Swift and Travis Kelce's wedding is just days away.
12: Taylor Swift and Travis Kelce will reportedly tie the knot on July 3rd in New York City. While the location has not been revealed, there's been much speculation that the couple will exchange vows at Madison Square Garden. Rose Marie Terenzio, the woman behind JFK Jr.'s secret wedding to Carolyn Bessette, tells CBS Mornings it's unlikely the pair will tie the knot at MSG.
13: I could see her doing something for her fans at MSG.
14: Okay.
13: She has such an emotional connection to her fans, and maybe she's going to do, like, maybe she's, you know, already married, and she's going to do, like, a slideshow at MSG.
12: TMZ reports up to 1,200 guests are expected and had to sign an NDA. TMZ also says the couple individually watermarked every invitation with each guest's first and last name repeated throughout the invite, making it easy to catch anyone who leaks it online. I'm Eva Fragiscados.
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29: The April GDP reading in Canada came in better than expected, so economic growth of 0.5% and likely a gain of 0.1% in May, so a rebound after back-to-back quarters with contractions, which by definition is a technical recession, but the other data is not consistent with the recession. James Marple is senior economist at TD Bank Group.
32: The Canadian economy is not growing gangbusters. You know, we have real challenges. Population that's declining, trying to readjust our non-permanent residents to a lower target, and we still have a lot of uncertainty around trade. The manufacturing, even with its rebound, is still down from its peak.
29: The Canadian dollar right now higher by 4.1 cents US. Now the TSX higher, it's bouncing back from a losing day, of course, going into a day off tomorrow. Right now it's up 48 points, 34,871, higher by about 10% at the halfway point of the year. Gold futures up by $8 now to $4,047. And then oil is down $1.20 to $69.55 a barrel. On Wall Street, the Dow is on track for back-to-back record closing highs. It's up by 152 points. The S&P is higher by 54. It's looking at its best quarter since 2020, up by almost 15%. And the NASDAQ higher by 368. Shares in SpaceX today higher by 3.3%. At the Business Center, I'm Chris McCusker.
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21: Good afternoon. It is Tuesday, June 30th. I'm Mark Hodgins. Right now in downtown Halifax, we've got mostly cloudy skies. It's 29 degrees out there. Here's a look at what's making news this afternoon.
23: With Canada Day being a designated holiday, that means there are plenty of shutdowns across the HRM tomorrow. We'll tell you what's open and closed as we celebrate the nation's 159th birthday.
21: There's a new boss at Nova Scotia Health as the province announces the next president and CEO of the health authority set to take on that job as of tomorrow. Two minor hockey players in Nova Scotia will stand trial early next year for alleged sexual assaults reported after a hockey hazing ritual last fall. And coming up later.
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26: Erling Haaland sends Norway to the World Cup round of 16. The Blue Jays chase a second straight win, and LeBron's tenure with the Lakers has come to an end. Sports at 15.
29: Dow is poised for back-to-back record closing highs. It's up by more than 100 points right now. The NASDAQ up by more than 300, and it's a winning day on Bay. Business at 26.
21: 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It is time now for Rogers 5G home internet traffic and weather together on the ones. And with Halifax's most frequent traffic reports, here's Jamie Montgomery.
11: Good afternoon. We do have slowdowns right now on the Cirque approaching Pleasant Street, as well as approaching the McKay Bridge. Slowdown starting to build on the McDonald Bridge heading into Dartmouth. We do have delays right now on Bears Road into Kanawha. Bit of buildup right now on the Armdale roundabout coming from Chabucto and Quinpool Road. Slowdowns right now on Hammonds Plains Road near Highway 102 and Larry Utech Boulevard. Here's the latest forecast from meteorologist Carl Lamb.
0: partly to mostly cloudy tonight across Halifax, and we will have the chance for a few rain showers and can't rule out an isolated thunderstorm as well. We'll also have that southwesterly wind around 20 kilometers per hour, but gusts are up to about 40, and 16 is the low tonight, so very muggy conditions. Then for tomorrow, it is mostly cloudy with rain showers and 22 degrees, and a breezy southerly wind comes into play. Tonight's overnight low is 16.
21: Right now in downtown Halifax, it is 29 degrees. Out at the airport, it's 25. We'll have another check of traffic and weather together coming up in less than 10 minutes. 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It's 4:03. Well, it is Canada Day tomorrow, and there's plenty to do around HRM. This year's celebrations are called Canada Day, Canada Day 2026. HRM says it's a re-envisioned format honoring the traditions of the Mi'kmaq people and celebrating Indigenous communities. City spokesperson Graham Benjamin says there's a full slate of programs that people can take part in.
4: Work really closely with those communities to establish all the programming that we're going to be featuring throughout Canada Day. And it really is a great opportunity to showcase really what's happening in those communities. So we really look forward to keeping that re-envisioned version of Canada Day happening on Canada Day here on Wednesday.
21: You can find a full list of events at hrmcanadaday.ca. Celebrations will be capped off at 10 o'clock tomorrow night with fireworks over the Halifax Harbour. And with a busy Canada Day ahead, there are some closures to be aware of as well. 95.7's Steve Gal has a look.
23: With Canada Day a designated holiday, that means all major retailers, shopping malls, and liquor stores must shut down tomorrow. But there's plenty of service adjustments from the HRM as well. Buses will be operating on a holiday schedule, while the Woodside Ferry will be shut down for Canada's 159th birthday. The Alderney Ferry, however, will be free to ride, but passengers are asked to make a donation to Parker Street Food Bank in lieu. There will be no garbage, recycling, or green bin collection tomorrow, instead taking place Saturday for residents impacted. The Otter Lake Waste Facility also closed, but reopening Thursday as usual. On the flip side, outdoor pools will be opening for the season on Canada Day, so you can at least cool off as we hit a humidex headed towards the 30s. I'm Steve Gow.
21: And with all those events going on tomorrow, people are certainly keeping an eye on the sky. As we hear from our meteorologist, Carl Lamb, we are going to have a chance of showers tomorrow afternoon, but it could end up being another pretty warm day.
0: I have us tomorrow in the low 20s because I'm expecting quite a bit of cloud cover to stick around and also some of those rain showers as well. But if we get some clearing later in the day, it could send those temperatures up into the mid to even upper 20s, too, along with that breezy southerly wind, which is just going to fuel all that humidity and just put a one-way ticket on it into Halifax and really through the rest of the province.
21: And Lamb does say the heat is going to really build in for Thursday and Friday of this week. It's expected temperatures are going to be in the high 20s, feeling more like the mid-30s with the humidity factored in. And acts from around the world gathering in Halifax starting tomorrow as well, as the Royal Nova Scotia International Tattoo will kick off on Canada Day. Scott Long is managing director at the Tattoo and says the show features some special acts this year.
5: We have a lot of guest musicians. The German contingent's very large this year. There's going to be about 100 of them. So really looking forward to that. They were excited to come to the show this year.
21: Tickets are available at nstattoo.ca. The tattoo will run from July 1st to 5th with the Canada Day Parade set to go at 10 o'clock tomorrow morning. In other news this afternoon, the RCMP saying it's investigating the deaths of two men in Fall River, and the deaths are being considered suspicious. Police say officers were called yesterday afternoon to reports of a deceased man at a home on Lincolnshire Drive in Fall River, and while they were inside, they say they found a second man dead in another part of that home. The investigation underway right now as police say they're working with the medical examiner service to determine the manner of death. Two minor hockey players in Nova Scotia will be standing trial early next year for alleged sexual assaults reported after a hockey hazing ritual last fall. Neither of the accused appeared in provincial youth court in Truro, as a judge confirmed yesterday. The trial for both youths will start on February 22nd. None of the allegations have been tested in court. The identities of the accused and the alleged victims are protected from publication under the Youth Criminal Justice Act. The provincial government has announced Dr. Nicole Boutlier as the new president and CEO of Nova Scotia Health. Dr. Boutlier previously served as executive vice president at the Health Authority. She was raised in Pictou County and graduated from Dalhousie Medical School before practicing as a family doctor. Health Minister Michelle Thompson says Dr. Boutlier has been an excellent leader at Nova Scotia Health and is known for her ability to bring people together around a shared vision. The appointment takes effect as of tomorrow, and she'll be taking over for outgoing CEO Karen Oldfield. Elsewhere in the world today, the death toll is climbing in Venezuela. Days after those powerful earthquakes, more than 1,700 people have died. Another 5,000 are said to be hurt as first responders shift their search and rescue efforts now to a recovery operation. ABC's James Longman is there.
1: The devastation is near absolute. Either every building completely demolished or very badly damaged. Rescue crews are still picking through the rubble. There is hope here that maybe, possibly, survivors might be found. A real danger, though, of unstable buildings coming down on these ongoing rescue operations, but increasingly now, with more bodies being pulled out, this is a recovery operation.
21: Officials say thousands of people remain missing and more have now been left homeless after those earthquakes. The MP overseeing Canada's foreign aid does say Ottawa planning to match up to $4 million in public donations for Venezuelans reeling from those quakes. Up until July 14th, Ottawa says it's going to match up to $2 million in donations made to the Canadian Red Cross, and then that same amount as well of donations made to the Humanitarian Coalition. And going from a technical recession to a technical recovery, the economy showed more strength than forecast to start the second quarter of this year. Mike Eppel has a look at the numbers from the Business Center.
6: The economy started the second quarter with a pretty good bounce, up by 0.5% and 1.1% year to year. It was the second fastest increase in the past 2 years' time, and a nice turnaround after the first quarter negativity. We had all that talk about a technical recession with the back-to-back negative performances of Q4 last year, Q1 this year. It looks like we're in a bounce back here to start the second quarter. The May flash forecast up by 0.1%. The mining sector, the energy component of GDP, and the manufacturing sector all showing growth. Still, even as it's a solid start to the second quarter, there is a lot of slack in the economy, according to the Bank of Canada, so no need for them to be moving on interest rates anytime soon. As a result, the Canadian dollar is holding steady at 70 and a third cents U.S. at the Business Center. I'm Mike Eppel.
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21: 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It is time once again for traffic and weather together on The Ones, brought to you by Rogers 5G Home Internet. And with Halifax's most frequent traffic reports, here again is Jamie Montgomery.
11: Good afternoon. We do have a road closure on Prince Albert Road between Sinclair Street and Hawthorne Street right now in Dartmouth. Inbound delays on the Forest Hill Parkway and Main Street. Slowdowns on Borland Street near Baker. We do have delays on the Circuit Pleasant Street and heading towards the McKay Bridge. Bit of delay right now on the bottom half of the McDonald Bridge heading into Dartmouth. Here is the latest forecast from meteorologist Carl Lamb.
0: It's quite muggy tonight across Halifax with just a low of 16 degrees, partly to mostly cloudy. Some scattered rain showers and an isolated thunderstorm can't be ruled out. And it's still breezy with that warm southwest wind, keeping those temperatures well above average. Then for tomorrow, it is cloudy with rain showers and a breezy southerly wind in 22, but still humid. And then for Thursday, sun and cloud with some rain showers possible, but 28 will feel like 36. Tonight's overnight low is 16.
2: And right now in downtown Halifax, it is 29 degrees. Out at the airport, it's 25. 95.7 News Radio is the only station with a weather guarantee. 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Well, the Prime Minister says the greenhouse gas emissions targets laid out by the previous Liberal government are not achievable. We get more on that from our business analyst, Chris McCusker.
29: Prime Minister Mark Carney posted a nearly 18-minute long video on YouTube entitled Forward Guidance, a second video address to Canadians. And in it, Carney says things are different today compared to 2015, and the country's greenhouse gas emissions will be higher in the next few years than projected.
3: The goal remains the same, but as times have changed, we must change our plan to get there. We can't afford to restrain the growth of an important part of our energy mix, oil and gas, to meet a short-term goal.
29: Now, Carney didn't name his predecessor, Justin Trudeau, in the video. He also didn't offer a new emissions goal. I'm Chris McCusker.
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2: We've got mostly cloudy skies out there right now, and it's 29 degrees in downtown Halifax. Good afternoon, I'm Mark Hodgins. Here's what's making news today. Well, it is Canada Day tomorrow. There's plenty for people to do around the HRM as celebrations will be ongoing throughout the day tomorrow. Also, given it is Canada Day, there are some closures you're going to need to be aware of. Our Steve Gow will have a rundown coming up at the bottom of the hour. As well today, the provincial government announcing Dr. Nicole Boutlier as the new president and CEO of Nova Scotia Health. And this afternoon, the RCMP announcing it's investigating the deaths of two men in Fall River yesterday, saying those deaths are considered to be suspicious. 95.7 News Time, 4:15. It's now time to get a look at the latest in the world of sports this afternoon. Here's Alex Sixero.
26: We begin with the FIFA World Cup, and moments ago, Norway reached the round of 16 with a 2-1 win over Cote d'Ivoire. It was Erling Haaland who scored the winner in the 86th minute as Norway heads to the round of 16 for the third time in their history. Coming up at 6 is France against Sweden, then at 10 it's Mexico against Ecuador. At Rogers Centre, the Jays chase a second straight win over the Mets as Kevin Gausman takes on Nolan McLean. Jays are 2.5 out of the wild card race as Kevin Gausman has given up 13 runs over his last two starts combined. All gets going at 8 on 95.7 News Radio and Sportsnet. It is the end of an era in L.A. After 8 seasons, LeBron James is leaving the Lakers as free agency gets going this evening. Reported that Miami, Cleveland, and Golden State are possible suitors for LeBron, who will play a 24th season in the league. We're also tracking these Raptors-Clippers rumors, with some believing the Raptors could reacquire Kawhi Leonard today. A trade in the NHL fueling more speculation that that the Maple Leafs may be signing goaltender Sergei Bobrovsky when free agency begins tomorrow. Bobrovsky not returning to the Panthers, who today acquired Jacob Markstrom in a deal with the New Jersey Devils. Devils get Evan Rodriguez and two players in return. Wimbledon right now, Serena Williams playing her first singles match in almost 4 years. She is tied 3-3 with Maya Join in the opening set. Montreal's Gabriel Diallo reached the second round today after his opponent retired in the fifth set. From the Sports Center, I'm Alex Ixero.
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21: 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It's 4:19. Well, the Alberta government is poised to make an announcement about its plans for a new West Coast oil pipeline a little later this week. More on that from Lisa Laporte with the Canadian Press.
31: Premier Danielle Smith's press secretary says there will be a major announcement on Thursday to share new details about the province's submission to the Federal Major Projects Office. It was established a year ago to speed along infrastructure deemed to be in Canada's national interest. Alberta is acting as an advocate for a new pipeline, which would carry up to 1 million barrels per day from the oil sands to a yet-to-be-determined West Coast port for tanker export to Asia. Lisa Laporte, The Canadian Press.
21: And the Public Health Agency of Canada says the self-isolation period now over for people who were exposed to a deadly hantavirus outbreak that started on a cruise ship in April.
32: The federal agency says 9 travelers were isolating and being monitored by public health officials in Ontario, Alberta, and BC. But as of last week, the isolation is over for everyone. The agency also says a Yukon man in his 70s who tested positive for the rare rodent-borne virus has recovered. He was discharged from hospital earlier this month. The cruise ship outbreak captured international attention as more than 120 people disembarked the ship in Spain's Canary Islands in early May. The World Health Organization said 3 people died and a total of 13 people were infected in the outbreak. Hannah Alberga, The Canadian Press.
21: Coming up next, we will have another look at traffic and weather together on The Ones. 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
21: 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Time again for traffic and weather together on the ones, brought to you by Rogers 5G Home Internet. And with another look at Halifax roads, here again is Jamie Montgomery.
0: Good afternoon. We do have a road closure on Prince Albert Road between Sinclair Street and Hawthorne Street right now in Dartmouth. Inbound delays on the Forest Hill Parkway and Main Street. Slowdowns on Borland Street near Baker. We do have delays on the Cirque at Pleasant Street and heading towards the McKay Bridge. Bit of delay right now on the bottom half of the McDonald Bridge heading into Dartmouth. Here is the latest forecast from meteorologist Carl Lamb.
1: It is a very mild night tonight across Halifax, a low of 16 degrees, and we will have a southwesterly wind helping to prop those temperatures up and not allow them to drop all that much, and gusts could still be up to 40 kilometers per hour. Watch out for a few rain showers and isolated thunderstorms, too. Then for tomorrow, it's cloudy with periods of rain and temperatures up to 22, but it's still quite humid with that breezy southerly wind. Then for Thursday, sun and cloud in 28. We'll have some rain showers possible, but that humidity is going to be way up there. It feels like 36 on Thursday. And Friday, even warmer. 29 feels like 35 with a mix of sun and cloud. Tonight's overnight low is 16.
21: Right now in downtown Halifax, it is 29 degrees. Out at the airport, it's 25. 95.7 News Radio has traffic and weather together every 10 minutes on the ones in the morning and in the afternoon at 1, 11, 21, 31, 41, and 51 minutes past the hour. Recapping our lead story this afternoon, it is Canada Day coming up tomorrow, and there's lots on the go for people to do around the HRM, including fireworks over the Halifax Harbour tomorrow night. We'll also have a rundown for you on what's open and closed tomorrow. We'll have a look at those stories and more coming up for you at the bottom of the hour with Chris Haleff. 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It's 4:23.
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21: A Nova Scotia group is helping people with vision loss experience cycling. 95.7's Shelley Summers explains.
5: Many of us have enjoyed taking a summer bike ride, but for some, it's not always possible. Jenny Bovard is the coordinator for Tandem Bikes for Blind Sports in Nova Scotia. She tells Nova Scotia Today when she first joined the organization, they weren't sure what to do with the two-seated bikes.
6: They had three tandem bikes. They weren't sure what to do with them as an organization. So I love cycling. My husband loves cycling. And so what we've done is we've grown this amazing program where we invite people who are blind and low vision, who maybe have never been on a bike before, or maybe they've lost their vision and they would like to get back on a bike. And we try to remove all those barriers for them.
5: Bovard says their program is free, with people able to choose short or long-term loans with volunteers to pilot the tandem bikes. I'm Shelley Summers.
21: Coming up next, we will have a look at the very latest in business news this afternoon with our Chris McCusker in the Dynamic Market Minute. 95.7 News Time, 4:25.
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29: There should be some Canadians in the stands when our men's soccer team takes on Morocco in Houston on Saturday. WestJet is adding seats to its flights to the U.S. city for the big game, and demand appears to be high. WestJet will be using larger aircraft to accommodate all the fans, and then Air Canada is looking at adding more capacity too. The Canadian team did play in its first ever knockout game, scoring its first ever goal, and winning its first ever game. same. Shares in Onyx, the parent company of WestJet, higher by 2.5% today. On Bay Street, the TSX holding on to a gain going into a holiday. It's up 63 points, 34,887, higher by about 10% in the first half of this year. Gold futures right now moving higher by $5 to $4,043. Now, oil giving back most of yesterday's gain, down $1.25 today, $69.50 a barrel. Traffic in the Strait of Hormuz is reportedly picking up. And the Canadian dollar higher by 5.170.42 cents U.S. A better-than-expected showing on the Canadian economy for April. GDP up by 0.5%, the best showing in almost a year. On Wall Street, the Dow is on track for back-to-back record closing highs. It's up by 166 points. Still above 52,000, the S&P up by 54, and the NASDAQ higher by 364. At the Business Center, I'm Chris McCusker.
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11: Good afternoon. It's Tuesday, June 30th. I'm Chris Halef. Right now in downtown Halifax, it's sunny and 26 degrees. Here's what's making news this hour.
12: With a busy Canada Day ahead, filled with lots of activity around the HRM, there are some closures to be aware of. We get you ready with a rundown on what's shutting down ahead of tomorrow.
11: Acts from around the world gathering in Halifax tomorrow as the Royal Nova Scotia International Tattoo kicks off on Canada Day. Two minor hockey players in Nova Scotia will stand trial early next year for alleged sexual assaults. And coming up later,
13: a Nova Scotia group is offering bike rides for people with vision loss.
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13: It's a way to help everyone enjoy the summer weather.
15: Norway is through to the World Cup round of 16 with two more matches to come today. Gosman and the Jays host the Mets in Game 2. And where will LeBron James go now that he's left L.A.? Sports at 45.
16: The Dow is on track for back-to-back record closing highs, up by almost 200 points. The NASDAQ jumps by 400 and a bounce back on Bay. Business at 56.
11: 95.7 time, 4:31 time for Rogers 5G home internet traffic and weather together on the ones. And now with Halifax's most frequent traffic reports, here's Jamie Montgomery.
17: Good afternoon. We do have some delays right now on the Cirque heading towards Pleasant Street, as well as on the Cirque heading towards the McKay Bridge. Delays right now on the McDonald Bridge heading into Dartmouth. Still seeing those slowdowns of that closure on Prince Albert between Hawthorne and Sinclair Street. Here's the latest forecast from meteorologist Carl Lamb.
18: Not the best sleeping weather tonight across Halifax. We've got temperatures down to just 16 degrees because it's partly and mostly cloudy. We have that southwesterly wind propping up those temperatures and keeping that warm and humid air in our area. And then for tonight, we also have some rain showers and a few thunderstorms possible. Then for tomorrow, it's still humid, cloudy with a southerly wind and 22. We'll have periods of rain throughout the day to deal with on our holiday Wednesday. Tonight's overnight low is 16.
11: And right now in downtown Halifax, it is 26 degrees, 26 at the airport. We'll have another check of traffic and weather together in less than 10 minutes. 95.7 time, 4:34.

0: Allegonians getting set to celebrate Canada Day tomorrow. HRM spokesperson Graham Benjamin says there is a full slate of programming for the public to experience.
1: Maui Yami event happening at Amira Oval from 11 to 3. That's going to be an afternoon fun of, full of traditional art, games, performances from members of the Indigenous communities. We also have the 10th annual Canada Day drumming celebration at Dartmouth Ferry Terminal Park. So that's put on by the Canada Day Drumming National Committee, and that's from 12 to 4.
0: Celebrations will be capped off at 10 p.m. with fireworks over the Halifax Harbour. For a full list of events, visit hrmcanadaday.ca. Meantime, with Canada Day being a holiday, that means there's going to be plenty of closures across HRM tomorrow. 95.7's Steve Gow with more.
2: Although tomorrow will be filled with Canada Day festivities along with the opening of HRM outdoor pools, there are several closures and service adjustments to note. According to the municipality, buses are operating on holiday schedule tomorrow, with Halifax Transit shutting down the Woodside Ferry. However, you can hop on the Alderney Ferry for free, but passengers will be encouraged to make a donation to Parker Street Food Bank. Garbage, recycling, and green bin collection will take place Saturday to make up for crews having the day off on Wednesday. The Otter Lake Waste Facility will also be closed, but reopening Thursday as per regular hours. And as usual, all major retailers, shopping malls, and NSLC liquor stores will be closed for Canada's 159th birthday. I'm Steve Gow.
0: Checking in on the weather, summer has certainly arrived this week in Halifax. Our meteorologist Carl Lamb says we'll have a chance of showers and temperatures in the mid-20s for Canada Day, but it's the tail end of the week. We'll see things really heat up.
3: Thursday and Friday are going to put you to the test in terms of how much you like summer, because it is going to be hot, it is going to be humid, and I'm just sweating thinking about it. Temperatures around 28 to 29 degrees for both Thursday and Friday, and then the humidity will make it feel like 35 to 36. So just really scorching hot conditions on the way as we close out this week.
0: Elsewhere in the country, heat warnings in place in southern Ontario, where some areas are feeling like the low 40s with humidity factored in. Acts from around the world gathering in Halifax tomorrow as the Royal Nova Scotia International Tattoo kicks off on Canada Day. Scott Long is the managing director at the tattoo and says the show features some special acts this year.
4: We have a lot of guest musicians. The German contingent's very large this year. There's going to be about 100 of them. So really looking forward to that. They were excited to come to the show this year.
0: Tickets are available at nstattoo.ca. The Nova Scotia Tattoo runs from July 1st to the 5th with the Canada Day Parade set to go Wednesday on 10 a.m. Mounties say it's investigating the deaths of two men in Fall River, and the deaths are considered suspicious. Police say officers were called yesterday to reports of a dead man at a home on Lincolnshire Drive, and while inside they found a second man dead in another part of the home. The investigation is underway, and police are working with the medical examiner to determine the manner of the deaths. Two minor hockey players in Nova Scotia will stand trial early next year for alleged sexual assaults that were reported after a hockey hazing ritual last fall. Neither of the accused appeared in provincial youth court in Truro when a judge confirmed yesterday the trial for both youths will start on February 22nd in the same courthouse. None of the allegations have been tested in court, and the identities of the accused and alleged victims are protected from publication under the Youth Criminal Justice Act. The economic update for April in today from Stats Canada showed a rebound from the negativity of the first quarter. Mike Apple reports from the Business Center.
5: Economic output grew by over 0.5% month to month for April. It was the best performance in close to 2 years, and it's tracking to over a 2% gain for the quarter in Q2 compared to Q1, which was negative in the Stats Canada economic data. But the bounce from the mining and energy and manufacturing sectors all leading to a positive start to the second quarter of the year. The May GDP flash forecast also showing strength, led by finance, insurance, and real estate. Remember, the first quarter and going back to the fourth quarter of 2025 were surprisingly weak and much below the Bank of Canada's forecast. These numbers are tracking a little bit higher and in line with some of the earlier expectations. Bank of Canada had previously said there's a lot of slack still in the economy. The only risk is whether or not energy inflation filters through to other sectors and building price pressures. At the Business Center, I'm Mike Uppel.
0: And a Nova Scotia group is offering bike rides for people with vision loss. 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
7: 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And those volunteer pilots really are the people who make the program possible for a lot of folks.
6: You can find more information at blindsportsns.ca. I'm Shelley Summers.
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0: 95.7 time 441, time for Rogers 5G home internet. Traffic and weather together on the ones, and now with Halifax's most frequent traffic reports, here's Jamie Montgomery.
17: Good afternoon. We are dealing with some slowdowns on the circuit. Pleasant Street and heading towards McKay Ridge. Bit of delay on the Bedford Highway heading towards Bayview Road, as well as slowdowns on Bears Road in Ticonaut. We do have increased volume right now on the Armdale roundabout coming from Chibucto and Quinpool Road. Slowdowns right now outbound on Highway 102, just past Hammonds Plains Road heading towards Highway 101. Possible collision in that area. Here's the latest forecast from meteorologist Carl Lamb.
3: That southwesterly wind tonight kind of reinforces that warm and humid air into our area. So 16's the overnight low, and we will have partly and mostly cloudy conditions. Some rain showers, an isolated thunderstorm, all in the mix for tonight. Then for tomorrow, some rain showers, cloudy conditions, and a breezy southerly wind for Canada Day with a high of 22. And then down to 16 tomorrow night, so still very humid. And then for Thursday, sun and cloud. But we also have the chance for a few rain showers. It's not going to do very much to cool us down because 28 feels like 36 with the humidity for Thursday. Tonight's overnight low is 16.
0: And right now in downtown Halifax, it is 26 degrees. It's 26 at the airport. 95.7 is the only radio station with a weather guarantee. 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The Prime Minister admitting the country's near-term climate targets are likely out of reach. Chris McCusker joins us with more.
18: Mark Carney made the admission in an almost 18-minute long video posted on YouTube. It's the second installment in a video series called Forward Guidance. And he argues Canada is grappling with a three-part crisis. Affordability pressures driven by global oil volatility, economic vulnerability tied to heavy reliance on U.S. markets, and the mounting challenge of the climate transition.
19: Our neighborhood hasn't been this hostile since when Canada was founded. The world hasn't been this unstable geopolitically since the end of the Second World War. We must establish stability amidst this chaos.
18: Now, Carney says the goal is the same, but the plan needs to change with the times. He didn't offer specifics. I'm Chris McCusker.
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0: It's a mix of sun and cloud and 25 degrees in downtown Halifax. Good evening. I'm Chris Halef. Here's what to make of news this hour. Well, Haligonians are getting ready to celebrate Canada Day tomorrow, and there is plenty of programming for the public to experience as well. Acts from around the world gathering in Halifax as the Royal Nova Scotia International Tattoo kicks off on Canada Day. 95.7 time, 4:45. 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
21: Well, we have three more round of 32 matches at the FIFA World Cup today, and in Dallas, Norway advanced with a 2-1 win over Cote d'Ivoire. It was Erling Haaland who scored the winner with 4 minutes to play, as Norway will meet five-time champions Brazil on Sunday. Coming up at 6 o'clock, Sweden will play France in New Jersey. Then at 10, from the historic Azteca Stadium in Mexico City, Mexico will take on Ecuador. To baseball, the Blue Jays try to make it two straight wins over the Mets at Rogers Center as Kevin Gausman gets the ball. Gausman coming off two horrible starts, where he's combined to allow 13 runs. The Mets go with Nolan McLean at 8:07 on 95.7 News Radio. You can see the game on Sportsnet. It is free agency eve in the NHL, and the New Jersey Devils are acquiring goaltender Jacob Markstrom in a deal with the Devils, with Evan Rodriguez and a few others going the other way. That means that Sergei Bobrovsky will not re-sign in Florida, fueling speculation he could be joining the Maple Leafs in free agency. NBA free agency gets going at 7 o'clock, and news breaking this afternoon that after 8 years, LeBron James is leaving the Lakers. LeBron will play a 24th year in the NBA with teams like Cleveland, Miami, and Golden State potential suitors. We're also watching these Raptors-Clippers rumors, with reports Toronto could reacquire Kawhi Leonard at some point today. And to tennis, Montreal's Gabriel Diallo reached the second round at Wimbledon earlier today after his opponent had to retire with injury in the fifth set. From the Sports Center, I'm Alex Ixero.
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0: 95.7 time, 4:47. The Public Health Agency of Canada says the self-isolation period is over for people who are exposed to a deadly hantavirus outbreak that began on a cruise ship in April.
24: The federal agency says 9 travelers were isolating and being monitored by public health officials in Ontario, Alberta, and BC. But as of last week, the isolation is over for everyone. The agency also says a Yukon resident in their 70s who tested positive for the rare rodent-borne virus has recovered. The cruise ship outbreak captured international attention as more than 120 people disembarked the ship in Spain's Canary Islands in early May. The World Health Organization said 3 people died and a total of 13 people were infected in the outbreak. Hannah Alberga, The Canadian Press.
0: Charles de Ledesma reports Qatar's foreign ministry says the movement in the Strait of Hormuz should not be hindered and coordination between officials is needed.
25: U.S.-Iran mediators Steve Witkoff and Jared Kushner arrived Tuesday to Qatar for talks with authorities mediating the negotiations. The visit by the duo comes after a weekend of crossfire in the Persian Gulf over efforts to reopen the Strait of Hormuz to shipping traffic. At a press conference in Doha, Qatari Foreign Ministry spokesman Majid Al-Ansari says it's clear that movement in the Strait of Hormuz should not be hindered, emphasizing the importance of a channel of communication.
1: On the current situation, of course, because of the war situation, we have the issue of the mines, we have the security concerns with all these attacks happening. Of course, there is a need for coordination between the parties, and this is why we established a channel of coordination to make sure that there is a security channel that can oversee the vessels going in and out through the Straits.
25: Mediators are working as go-between for the talks for the time being, which won't include any high-level officials. I'm Charles de Ledesma.
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0: 95.7 time, 4:51 time for Rogers 5G home internet traffic and weather together on the ones. And now with Halifax's most frequent traffic reports, here's Jamie Munkham.
17: Good afternoon. We do have some heavy delays right now inbound on Highway 102 from Glendale Avenue heading towards Hammonds Plains Road. Possible collision in the area. So please be aware while driving through there. Slowdowns right now on Hammonds Plains Road near Lucasville Road. We do have delays right now on the Bedford Highway heading towards Bayview Road. Slowdowns on Bears Road into Kanawha as well. Here is the latest forecast from meteorologist Carl Lamb.
3: It's a warm night tonight with a low of 16 degrees, partly to mostly cloudy, a southwesterly wind pulling in some of that warm air still, and some rain showers and a few isolated thunderstorms could pop up. And then for tomorrow, periods of rain, cloudy and 22 degrees, but still humid with that breezy southerly wind as well, down to 16 tomorrow night. For Thursday, we do have the chance for a few showers, but it's still incredibly hot and humid, sun and cloud and 28, feeling like 36 with the humidity. And Thursday night, just down to 18 for the low. Then for Friday, it's sun and cloud and highs up to 29, feeling like 35. Tonight's overnight low is 16.
0: And right now in downtown Halifax, it is 25 degrees, 26 at the airport, 95.7 time, 4:52.
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0: Taylor Swift and Travis Kelce's wedding is just days away.
1: Taylor Swift and Travis Kelce will reportedly tie the knot on July 3rd in New York City. While the location has not been revealed, there's been much speculation that the couple will exchange vows at Madison Square Garden. Rosemarie Terenzio, the woman behind JFK Jr.'s secret wedding to Carolyn Bessette, tells CBS Mornings it's unlikely the pair will tie the knot at MSG.
10: I could see her doing something for her fans at MSG.
11: Okay.
10: She has such an emotional connection to her fans, and maybe she's going to do, like, maybe she's, you know, already married, and she's going to do, like, a slideshow at MSG.
1: TMZ reports up to 1,200 guests are expected and had to sign an NDA. TMZ also says the couple individually watermarked every invitation with each guest's first and last name repeated throughout the invite, making it easy to catch anyone who leaks it online. I'm Eva Fragiscados.
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15: A strong showing from the Canadian economy in April with 0.5% growth in GDP, and that is the fastest pace since July of last year. It looks like there will be more growth in May. James Marple is senior economist at TD Bank Group.
16: We had a really strong gain in the resource sector. That was, again, after some declines previously. The manufacturing sector also rose 0.6%, and that's a relatively larger sector, so really was led by goods.
15: Now, this is a relief to many after the Canadian economy slipped into a technical recession, at least by definition, in Q4 of last year and then Q1 of this year. The Canadian dollar right now is higher by 5.170.42 cents U.S. The TSX trying to bounce back, going into a day off tomorrow. Just a few minutes left. It's higher by 29 points, 34,853. It's up by about 10% so far this year. Gold futures now lower by $3 to 4,036. And then oil today down $1.25 to 69.50 a barrel. On Wall Street, the Dow is on track to close at a record high for a second straight day. It's up by 116 points. The S&P is higher by 57 and the NASDAQ up by 366. Shares in Apple up by about 2% right now. The U.S. Supreme Court will hear the company's appeal over fees in its battle with Epic Games. At the Business Center, I'm Chris McCusker.
18: Hey, did you hear? Watermelon is back at Booster Juice all summer long.
19: Nice! I love the watermelon explosion. And the watermelon wave!
18: Yep, they even got a new watermelon acai bowl this year. The one in a melon bowl.
19: And what does that sound like?
18: Like that.
30: Booster Juice. Canadian born. Blending since 1999.
31: Batter up!
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35: How was your big day last night?
36: We went around the corner to my local pub.
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35: Well played.
36: Thanks.
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38: Good afternoon. It is Tuesday, June 30th. I'm Mark Hodgins. Right now in downtown Halifax, we've got mostly cloudy skies out there. It's 29 degrees. Here's a look at what's making news this afternoon.
39: With Canada Day being a designated holiday, that means there are plenty of shutdowns across the HRM tomorrow. We'll tell you what's open and closed as we celebrate the nation's 159th birthday.
38: There's a new boss at the Nova Scotia Health Authority. The province announcing the next president and CEO set to take on the job as of tomorrow. Two minor hockey players will stand trial early next year for alleged sexual assaults reported after a hockey hazing incident last fall. And coming up later.
40: A Nova Scotia group is helping people with vision loss experience cycling.
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42: Hey, Kawhi, welcome back. Yes, the Raptors are nearing a deal to reacquire Kawhi Leonard from the Clippers. 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
43: Back-to-back record closing highs on the Dow. It was up by more than 100 points. The NASDAQ jumped by more than 300. And a winning day on Bay, but barely. Business at 26.
38: 95.7 News Time, 5:01. It is time now for Rogers 5G home internet, traffic and weather together on the ones. And with Halifax's most frequent traffic reports, here's Jamie Montgomery.
17: Good afternoon. We are dealing with a collision outbound on Highway 102. This causing delays between Larry Utech Boulevard and Glendale Avenue. Slowdowns right now on Hammonds Plains Road heading towards Lucasville Road. We do have delays right now on the McKay Bridge heading into Halifax. Delays right now on Bears Road in Tiganaw, as well as some buildup on the Armdale roundabout coming from Quinpool Road, as well as St. Margaret's Bay. 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Here is the latest forecast from meteorologist Carl Lamb.
0: partly to mostly cloudy tonight across Halifax, and we will have the chance for a few rain showers and can't rule out an isolated thunderstorm as well. We'll also have that southwesterly wind around 20 kilometers per hour, but gusts are up to about 40, and 16 is the low tonight. So very muggy conditions. Then for tomorrow, it is mostly cloudy with rain showers and 22 degrees, and a breezy southerly wind comes into play. Tonight's overnight low is 16.
38: And right now in downtown Halifax, it is now 28 degrees. Out at the airport, it's 25. We'll have another check of traffic and weather together coming up in less than 10 minutes. 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It's 5:03. Well, it is Canada Day tomorrow, and there's plenty for people to do around the HRM. This year's celebrations are called Canada Day 2026. HRM says it's a re-envisioned format honoring the traditions of the Mi'kmaq people and celebrating Indigenous communities. City spokesperson Graham Benjamin says there's a full slate of programming for people to take part in.
1: Work really closely with those communities to establish all the programming that we're going to be featuring throughout Canada Day. And it really is a great opportunity to showcase really what's happening in those communities. So we really look forward to keeping that re-envisioned version of Canada Day happening on Canada Day here on Wednesday.
38: A full list of events can be found at hrmcanadaday.ca. Celebrations will be capped off with fireworks that expected to happen at 10 p.m. over the Halifax Harbour. In the meantime, with that busy Canada Day ahead, there are some closures to be aware of as well. Here's Steve Gow.
39: With Canada Day a designated holiday, that means all major retailers, shopping malls, and liquor stores must shut down tomorrow. But there's plenty of service adjustments from the HRM as well. Buses will be operating on a holiday schedule, while the Woodside Ferry will be shut down for Canada's 159th birthday. The Alderney Ferry, however, will be free to ride, but passengers are asked to make a donation to Parker Street Food Bank in lieu. There will be no garbage, recycling, or green bin collection tomorrow, instead taking place Saturday for residents impacted. The Otter Lake Waste Facility also closed, but reopening Thursday as usual. On the flip side, outdoor pools will be opening for the season on Canada Day, so you can at least cool off as we hit a humidex headed towards the 30s. I'm Steve Gow.
38: And as mentioned there, people are keeping an eye on the weather for tomorrow. Our meteorologist Carl Lamb says we're going to have a chance of showers tomorrow afternoon, but could end up being another warm day.
0: I have us tomorrow in the low 20s because I'm expecting quite a bit of cloud cover to stick around and also some of those rain showers as well. But if we get some clearing later in the day, it could send those temperatures up into the mid to even upper 20s too, along with that breezy southerly wind, which is just going to fuel all that humidity and just put a one-way ticket on it into Halifax and really through the rest of the province.
38: Lamb says the heat will really build in for Thursday and Friday, and its expected temperatures are going to be in the high 20s, feeling like the mid-30s when you factor in the humidity on those days. And acts from around the world gathering in Halifax tomorrow, as well as the Royal Nova Scotia International Tattoo is set to kick off. Scott Long is managing director at the Tattoo and says the show features some special acts this year.
2: We have a lot of guest musicians. The German contingent's very large this year. There's going to be about 100 of them. So really looking forward to that. They were excited to come to the show this year.
38: Tickets are available at nstattoo.ca. The Nova Scotia Tattoo runs from July 1st to 5th with the Canada Day Parade set to go tomorrow at 10 a.m. In other news this afternoon, the RCMP announcing it's investigating the deaths of two men in Fall River and says the deaths are considered to be suspicious. Police say officers were called yesterday to reports of a deceased man at a home on Lincolnshire Drive in Fall River. And while they were inside that home, they found a second man dead in another part of the residence. The investigation is underway. Police do say they're working with the medical examiner service now to try to determine the manner of death. Two minor hockey players here in Nova Scotia are going to be standing trial early next year for alleged sexual assaults reported after a hockey hazing ritual last fall. Neither of the accused appeared in provincial youth court in Truro when a judge confirmed yesterday. The trial for the two youths will begin in February 22nd, in fact, in that same courthouse. None of the allegations have been tested in court, and the identities of the accused and the alleged victims all protected from publication under the Youth Criminal Justice Act. Well, the provincial government has announced Dr. Nicole Boutlier as the new president and CEO of Nova Scotia Health. Dr. Boutlier previously served as executive vice president at the Health Authority. She was raised in Pictou County and graduated from Dalhousie Medical School before practicing as a family doctor. Health Minister Michelle Thompson says Dr. Boutlier has been an excellent leader at Nova Scotia Health and is known for her ability to bring people together around a shared vision. The appointment takes effect as of tomorrow, as she'll be taking over for outgoing CEO Karen Oldfield. You're listening to The Drive at 5. It's 5:08. Elsewhere in the world today, the death toll continuing to climb in Venezuela days after powerful earthquakes. More than 1,700 people have died. Another 5,000 are hurt as responders are starting to shift their search and rescue efforts to a recovery operation now. ABC's James Longman is there.
3: The devastation is near absolute. Either every building completely demolished or very badly damaged. Rescue crews are still picking through the rubble. There is hope here that maybe, possibly, survivors might be found. A real danger, though, of unstable buildings coming down on these ongoing rescue operations, but increasingly now, with more bodies being pulled out, this is a recovery operation.
38: Officials say thousands of people remain missing and more have been left homeless. And the MP overseeing Canada's foreign aid does say Ottawa is planning to match up to $4 million in public donations for Venezuelans. Up until July 14th, Ottawa says it'll match up to $2 million in donations made to the Red Cross and the same amount for donations to the Humanitarian Coalition. And going from a technical recession to a technical recovery, the economy showed some more strength in forecast to start the second quarter of the year. Mike Apple has more from the Business Center.
4: The economy started the second quarter with a pretty good bounce, up by 0.5% and 1.1% year to year. It was the second fastest increase in the past 2 years' time, and a nice turnaround after the first quarter negativity. We had all that talk about a technical recession with the back-to-back negative performances of Q4 last year, Q1 this year. It looks like we're in a bounce back here to start the second quarter. The May flash forecast up by 0.1%. The mining sector, the energy component of GDP, and the manufacturing sector all showing growth. Still, even as it's a solid start to the second quarter, there is a lot of slack in the economy, according to the Bank of Canada, so no need for them to be moving on interest rates anytime soon. As a result, the Canadian dollar is holding steady at 70 and a third cents U.S. At the Business Center, I'm Mike Uppel.
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38: 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Time once again for traffic and weather together on The Ones, brought to you by Rogers 5G Home Internet. And with another look at Halifax roads this afternoon, here is Jamie Montgomery.
17: Good afternoon. We are dealing with a collision outbound on Highway 102 that's causing delays between Larry Utech Boulevard and Glendale Avenue. Slowdowns right now on Hammonds Plains Road heading towards Lucasville Road. We do have delays right now on the McKay Bridge heading into Halifax. Delays right now on Bears Road in Tiquitoc, as well as some buildup on the Armdale roundabout coming from Quinpool Road as well as St. Margaret's Bay. 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Here is the latest forecast from meteorologist Carl Lamb.
0: It's quite muggy tonight across Halifax with just a low of 16 degrees, partly to mostly cloudy. Some scattered rain showers and an isolated thunderstorm can't be ruled out. And it's still breezy with that warm southwest wind, keeping those temperatures well above average. Then for tomorrow, it is cloudy with rain showers and a breezy southerly wind in 22, but still humid. And then for Thursday, sun and cloud with some rain showers possible, but 28 will feel like 36. Tonight's overnight low is 16.
38: Right now in downtown Halifax, it is 28 degrees. Out at the airport, it is 25. 95.7 News Radio is the only station with a weather guarantee, and the peak audio video jackpot today stands at $6,850. 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Well, ahead of Alberta's unveiling of its full oil pipeline proposal, the Prime Minister is admitting Canada's greenhouse gas emissions targets will not be met. Here's Cormac McSweeney with the details.
8: He made the announcement in a 17.5-minute long video posted to YouTube where he lays out his vision for Canada's energy future. Without naming Prime Minister Justin Trudeau, Carney argues the previous government's plan is no longer realistic because times have changed since 2015, with Canadians facing affordability challenges and the world looking to Canada amid an energy crisis. He says he wants to make Canada an energy superpower, and we can't afford to restrain an important part of our mix, oil and gas, to meet a short-term goal.
12: I want to be clear on this point. The changes we have made will mean that our emissions will be higher in the next few years than they were projected to be under the previous government's plan. But in my judgment, that plan was not sustainable over the long term.
8: That was back in 2015. Prime Minister Trudeau promised to cut greenhouse gas emissions by 30% of 2005 levels by the year 2030. 6 years later, he had upped the target to 45%. Cormac McSweeney, Parliament Hill.
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38: We got a mix of sun and cloud right now. It's 28 degrees in downtown Halifax. Good afternoon. I'm Mark Hodgins. Here's a look at what's making news this afternoon. It is Canada Day tomorrow. There's lots on the go around HRM for this year's celebrations called Canada Day, Canada Day 2026, aiming to honor the traditions of the Mi'kmaq people and celebrate Indigenous communities. Also, several closures to let you know about. Our Steve Gow will have a rundown coming up at the bottom of the hour. And as well, coming up tomorrow, the Royal Nova Scotia International Tattoo will kick off. Scott Long fills us in on some of the special acts expected to be featured at the tattoo this year. 95.7 News Time, 5:15. It's time now to get a look at the latest in the world of sports this afternoon. Here's Alex Sixero.
42: Well, we start with breaking news. It is happening. The Raptors are reacquiring Kawhi Leonard from the Clippers. As ESPN reports, a deal is being finalized. The Raptors bring back Kawhi 7 years after helping the Raptors win the championship, as the Clippers will receive Brandon Ingram along with Grady Dick, 2 first-round picks, a pick swap, and 2 second-rounders. Kawhi just turned 35 yesterday and is coming off a great season with the Clippers. He's got a year left on his deal, but it sounds like there is mutual interest on a 2-year extension, so the Raptors now become legit contenders in the East as the Claw has returned to Toronto. NBA free agency begins this evening. LeBron James is leaving the Lakers. Cleveland, Miami, and Golden State, possible destinations. World Cup round of 32 today. Norway advancing with a 2-1 win over Cote d'Ivoire. Erling Haaland scored the late winner. Coming up at 6, it's France against Sweden, and at 10, Mexico against Ecuador. The Blue Jays could clinch the series win at Rogers Center this evening as Kevin Gausman gets the Mets in Game 2. 8:07 on 95.7 News Radio and Sportsnet. The Mets reply with Nolan McLean. NHL news. The Florida Panthers are acquiring goaltender Jacob Markstrom and Angus Cruikshank from the Devils for Evan Rodriguez, Jesper Boakfist, and Ben Steeves. And at Wimbledon, Montreal's Gabriel Diallo is off to the second round after his opponent retired in the fifth set. From the Sports Center, I'm Alex Ixero.
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38: You are listening to 95.7 News Radio. It is 5:19. Well, the new conservative finance critic says he thinks the country is in a recession, despite that data today that suggests the economy is in fact growing again. Veteran Ontario MP Michael Chong says he doesn't think the new data from Stats Canada showing a small level of growth in April should be any comfort for Canadians.
25: Well, a recession has been often defined as two consecutive quarters of negative growth. And so on that definition, Canada is in a recession. But I think more importantly, if we take a step back and look at the bigger picture, we clearly have an economy in crisis.
38: Conservative leader Pierre Poilievre shuffled some of his critic roles today, announcing a new affordability team, as he called it, that includes 84 members of parliament. And the public health agency says the self-isolation period is over for people exposed to that hantavirus outbreak.
26: The federal agency says 9 travelers were isolating and being monitored by public health officials in Ontario, Alberta, and BC. But as of last week, the isolation is over for everyone. The agency also says a Yukon man in his 70s who tested positive for the rare rodent-borne virus has recovered. He was discharged from hospital earlier this month. The cruise ship outbreak captured international attention as more than 120 people disembarked the ship in Spain's Canary Islands in early May. The World Health Organization said 3 people died and a total of 13 people were infected in the outbreak. Hannah Alberga, The Canadian Press.
38: Coming up, we'll have another look at traffic and weather together on the ones. 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
38: 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It is time once again for traffic and weather together on the ones, brought to you by Rogers 5G Home Internet. And with another look at Halifax roads, here's Jamie Montgomery.
2: Good afternoon. We do have a pretty serious collision right now on Highway 102 between Highway 101 and Hammonds Plains. Road slowdowns right now on Highway 102 outbound between Kearney Lake Road and Glendale Avenue. Slowdowns also on Hammonds Plains Road near St. George Boulevard. Possible collision in that area as well. We do have some slowdowns on the Cirque approaching the McKay Bridge. Here's the latest forecast from meteorologist Carl Lamb.
0: It is a very mild night tonight across Halifax, a low of 16 degrees, and we will have a southwesterly wind helping to prop those temperatures up and not allow them to drop all that much, and gusts could still be up to 40 kilometers per hour. Watch out for a few rain showers and isolated thunderstorms, too. Then for tomorrow, it's cloudy with periods of rain and temperatures up to 22, but it's still quite humid with that breezy southerly wind. Then for Thursday, sun and cloud in 28. We'll have some rain showers possible, but that humidity is going to be way up there. It feels like 36 on Thursday. And Friday, even warmer, 29 feels like 35 with a mix of sun and cloud. Tonight's overnight low is 16.
38: And right now in downtown Halifax, it is 28 degrees out of the airport, 25. 95.7 News Radio has traffic and weather together every 10 minutes on the ones in the morning and in the afternoon at 1, 11, 21, 31, 41, and 51 minutes past the hour. Recapping our lead story this afternoon, it is Canada Day tomorrow. There's plenty on the go around the HRM. Also, some closures that you should be aware of heading into the holiday tomorrow. We will have more on that and a look at other top stories as well coming up for you at the bottom of the hour with Chris Halef. 95.7 News Time, 5:24.
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38: A Nova Scotia group is helping people with vision loss experience cycling. 95.7's Shelley Summers has a look.
3: Many of us have enjoyed taking a summer bike ride, but for some, it's not always possible. Jenny Bovard is the coordinator for Tandem Bikes for Blind Sports in Nova Scotia. She tells Nova Scotia Today when she first joined the organization, they weren't sure what to do with the two-seated bikes.
4: We had three tandem bikes. They weren't sure what to do with them as an organization, so I love cycling, my husband loves cycling, and so what we've done is we've grown this amazing program where we invite people who are blind and low vision, who maybe have never been on a bike before, or maybe they've lost their vision and they would like to get back on a bike, and we try to remove all those barriers for them.
3: Bovard says their program is free, with people able to choose short or long-term loans with volunteers to pilot the tandem bikes. I'm Shelley Summers.
38: Coming up next, we'll have a look at the latest in business news this afternoon with Chris McCusker in the Dynamic Market Minute. 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
10: A strong showing from the Canadian economy in April with 0.5% growth in GDP, and that is the fastest pace since July of last year. It looks like there will be more growth in May. James Marple is senior economist at TD Bank Group.
11: We had a really strong gain in the resource sector. That was, again, after some declines previously. The manufacturing sector also rose 0.6%, and that's a relatively larger sector, so really was led by goods.
10: Now, this is a relief to many after the Canadian economy slipped into a technical recession, at least by definition, in Q4 of last year and then Q1 of this year. The Canadian dollar right now is higher by 5.170.42 cents U.S. The TSX trying to bounce back, going into a day off tomorrow. Just a few minutes left. It's higher by 29 points, 34,853. It's up by about 10% so far this year. Gold futures now lower by $3 to $4,036. And then oil today down $1.25 to $69.50 a barrel. On Wall Street, the Dow is on track to close at a record high for a second straight day. It's up by 116 points. The S&P is higher by 57 and the NASDAQ up by 366. Shares in Apple up by about 2% right now. The U.S. Supreme Court will hear the company's appeal over fees in its battle with Epic Games. At the Business Center, I'm Chris McCusker.
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15: Good evening. It's Tuesday, June 30th. I'm Chris Aleph. Right now in downtown Halifax, a mix of sun and cloud and 24 degrees. Here's what's making news this hour.
16: With a busy Canada Day ahead, filled with lots of activity around the HRM, there are some closures to be aware of. We get you ready with a rundown on what's shutting down ahead of tomorrow.
15: The Royal Nova Scotia International Tattoo kicks off tomorrow. Two minor hockey players in Nova Scotia will stand trial early next year for alleged sexual assaults. And coming up late,
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19: Details on the way as the Raptors are reacquiring Kawhi Leonard. The World Cup round of 32 continues, and the Jays and Mets go again at Rogers Center. 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
20: Back-to-back record closing highs on the Dow. The NASDAQ, the best performer today. It was up by almost 400 points and a bounce back on Bay. Business at 56.
15: 95.7 time, 5:31 time for Rogers 5G home internet traffic and weather together on the ones. And now with Halifax's most frequent traffic reports, here's Jamie Montgomery.
21: Good afternoon. We're dealing with a collision right now on Highway 102 that's causing delays between Glendale Drive and Kearney Lake Road. Slowdowns right now on the Bedford Highway heading towards Bayview Road and then between Kearney Lake Road and Dartmouth Road. Slowdowns on the Cirque from Burnside Drive heading towards McKay Bridge. Those delays we had on the McDonald Bridge heading into Dartmouth seem to have disappeared. We do have some inbound slowdowns right now on the Forest Hill Parkway heading towards Main Street. Here's the latest forecast from meteorologist Carl Lamb.
22: Not the best sleeping weather tonight across Halifax. We've got temperatures down to just 16 degrees because it's partly and mostly cloudy. We have that southwesterly wind propping up those temperatures and keeping that warm and humid air in our area. And then for tonight, we also have some rain showers and a few thunderstorms possible. Then for tomorrow, it's still humid, cloudy with a southerly wind and 22. We'll have periods of rain throughout the day to deal with on our holiday Wednesday. Tonight's overnight low is 16.
15: And right now in downtown Halifax, it is 24 degrees, 25 at the airport. We'll have another check of traffic and weather together in less than 10 minutes. 95.7 time, 5:34. Haligonians are getting set to celebrate.

0: A Canada Day tomorrow, HRN spokesperson Graham Benjamin says there is a full slate of program for the public to experience.
1: Maui Yami event happening at Amira Oval from 11 to 3. That's going to be an afternoon full of traditional art, games, performances from members of the Indigenous communities. We also have the 10th annual Canada Day drumming celebration at Dartmouth Ferry Terminal Park. So that's put on by the Canada Day Drumming National Committee, and that's from 12 to 4.
0: Celebrations will be capped off at 10 p.m. with fireworks over the Halifax Harbour, and for a full list of events, you can visit hrmcanadaday.ca. Meantime, with Canada Day being designated a holiday, that means there are plenty of closures across HRM tomorrow. 95.7 Steve Gow joins us with a rundown.
2: Although tomorrow will be filled with Canada Day festivities along with the opening of HRM outdoor pools, there are several closures and service adjustments to note. According to the municipality, buses are operating on holiday schedule tomorrow, with Halifax Transit shutting down the Woodside Ferry. However, you can hop on the Alderney Ferry for free, but passengers will be encouraged to make a donation to Parker Street Food Bank. Garbage, recycling, and green bin collection will take place Saturday to make up for crews having the day off on Wednesday. The Otter Lake Waste Facility will also be closed but reopening Thursday as per regular hours. And as usual, all major retailers, shopping malls, and NSLC liquor stores will be closed for Canada's 159th birthday. I'm Steve Gow.
0: Checking in on the weather, summer has certainly arrived this week in Halifax. Our meteorologist Carl Lamb says we'll have a chance of showers and temperatures in the mid-20s for Canada Day, but it's the tail end of the week. We'll see things really heat up.
3: Thursday and Friday are going to put you to the test in terms of how much you like summer, because it is going to be hot, it is going to be humid, and I'm just sweating thinking about it. Temperatures around 28 to 29 degrees for both Thursday and Friday, and then the humidity will make it feel like 35 to 36. So just really scorching hot conditions on the way as we close out this week.
0: Elsewhere in the country, heat warnings are in place in southern Ontario, where some areas are feeling like low 40s with the humidity factored in. Acts from around the world gathering in Halifax tomorrow as the Royal Nova Scotia International Tattoo kicks off on Canada Day. Scott Long is the managing director of the tattoo and says the show features some special acts this year.
4: We have a lot of guest musicians. The German contingent's very large this year. There's going to be about 100 of them. So really looking forward to that. They were excited to come to the show this year.
0: Tickets are available at nstattoo.ca. It runs from July 1st to July 5th. The RCMP says it's investigating the deaths of two men in Fall River, and the deaths are considered suspicious. Police say officers were called yesterday to reports of a deceased man at a home on Lincolnshire Drive, and while inside, they found a second man dead in another part of the home. The investigation is underway as police are working with the medical examiner service to determine the manner of death. Two minor hockey players in Nova Scotia will stand trial early next year for alleged sexual assaults that were reported as part of a hockey hazing ritual last fall. Neither of the accused appeared in provincial youth court in Truro when a judge confirmed yesterday the trial for both youths will start on February 22nd at the same courthouse. None of the allegations have been tested in court, and the identities of the accused and alleged victims are protected from publication under the Youth Criminal Justice Act. The economic update for April in today from Stats Canada showing a rebound from the negativity of the first quarter. Mike Eppel reports.
5: Economic output grew by over 0.5% month to month for April. It was the best performance in close to 2 years, and it's tracking to over a 2% gain for the quarter in Q2 compared to Q1, which was negative in the Stats Canada economic data. But the bounce from the mining and energy and manufacturing sectors all leading to a positive start to the second quarter of the year. The May GDP flash forecast also showing strength, led by finance, insurance, and real estate. Remember, the first quarter and going back to the fourth quarter of 2025 were surprisingly weak and much below the Bank of Canada's forecast. These numbers are tracking a little bit higher and in line with some of the earlier expectations. Bank of Canada had previously said there's a lot of slack still in the economy. The only risk is whether or not energy inflation filters through to other sectors and building price pressures. At the Business Center, I'm Mike Eppel.
0: And a Nova Scotia group is offering bike rides for people with vision loss. It's a way to help everyone enjoy the summer weather. 95.7's Shelley Summers with more.
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7: 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And those volunteer pilots really are the people who make the program possible for a lot of folks.
6: 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I'm Shelley Summers.
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0: 95.7 time, 5:41 time for Rogers 5G home internet traffic and weather together on the ones. And now with Halifax's most frequent traffic reports, here's Jamie Montgomery.
19: Good afternoon. We do have some delays right now on the Cirque heading towards the McKay Bridge. Still dealing with that collision right now. Outbound on Highway 102 near Exit 2B. Causing some pretty heavy delays right now from Glendale Avenue heading all the way towards Hammonds Plains Road. Slowdowns right now on the Bedford Highway between Larry Utech Boulevard and Dartmouth Road. We do have slowdowns also on Bears Road into Kanawha. Here's the latest forecast from meteorologist Carl Lamb.
3: That southwesterly wind tonight kind of reinforces that warm and humid air into our area. So 16's the overnight low, and we will have partly and mostly cloudy conditions, some rain showers, an isolated thunderstorm, all in the mix for tonight. Then for tomorrow, some rain showers, cloudy conditions, and a breezy southerly wind for Canada Day with a high of 22, and then down to 16 tomorrow night, so still very humid. And then for Thursday, sun and cloud. But we also have the chance for a few rain showers. It's not going to do very much to cool us down because 28 feels like 36 with the humidity for Thursday. Tonight's overnight low is 16.
0: 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The Prime Minister says the greenhouse gas emission targets laid out by the previous Liberal government are not achievable. 95.7's Chris McCusker explains.
20: Prime Minister Mark Carney posted a nearly 18-minute long video on YouTube entitled Forward Guidance, a second video address to Canadians. And in it, Carney says things are different today compared to 2015, and the country's greenhouse gas emissions will be higher in the next few years than projected.
21: The goal remains the same, but as times have changed, we must change our plan to get there. We can't afford to restrain the growth of an important part of our energy mix, oil and gas, to meet a short-term goal.
20: Now, Carney didn't name his predecessor, Justin Trudeau, in the video. He also didn't offer a new emissions goal. I'm Chris McCusker.
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0: It's mostly sunny and 25 degrees in downtown Halifax. Good evening, I'm Chris Halef. Here's what's making the news this hour. Haligonians getting set to celebrate Canada Day tomorrow. As well, the RTMP says it's investigating the deaths of two men in Fall River, and the deaths are considered suspicious. And the economic update for April in today from Stats Canada showing a rebound from the negativity of the first quarter. 95.7 time, 5:45. 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
14: Well, it's a huge roll of the dice from GM Bobby Webster, but how can you argue against it? ESPN reporting the Raptors are nearing a deal to reacquire Kawhi Leonard from the Clippers, as going the other way will be Brandon Ingram, Grady Dick, two first-round picks, a pick swap, and two second-rounders. Kawhi making it clear Toronto was the only place he wanted to sign an extension with, as he could re-up for two more years, currently with 1 year left on his deal. Kawhi just celebrated his 35th birthday yesterday, played 65 games last season, and still showed he's one of the more dominant players in the league. He now joined Scotty Barnes, Colin Murray Boyles, and others as the Raptors make a huge splash 7 years after Kawhi helped the Raptors win the championship. World Cup round of 32 today. Norway advancing with a 2-1 win over Cote d'Ivoire. Erling Haaland scored the winner in the 86th minute. Round of 32 continues at the top of the hour with France against Sweden. Then at 10, it's Mexico-Ecuador. At Rogers Center, the Jays chase a second straight win over the Mets as Kevin Gausman takes on Nolan McLean. The Jays announcing that the struggle Patrick Corbin has been shifted to the bullpen, so the Jays need a starter for Canada Day tomorrow. All gets going at 8 on 95.7 News Radio and Sportsnet. Back to the NBA. Free agency gets going this evening, and LeBron James is leaving the Lakers. Cleveland, Miami, and Golden State, possible destinations. NHL trade. The Panthers today acquiring goaltender Jacob Markstrom in a deal with the New Jersey Devils. From the Sports Center, I'm Alex Ixero.
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0: The Public Health Agency of Canada says the self-isolation period is over for people who are exposed to a deadly hantavirus outbreak that began on a cruise ship in April.
29: The federal agency says 9 travelers were isolating and being monitored by public health officials in Ontario, Alberta, and BC. But as of last week, the isolation is over for everyone. The agency also says a Yukon man in his 70s who tested positive for the rare rodent-borne virus has recovered. He was discharged from hospital earlier this month. The cruise ship outbreak captured international attention as more than 120 people disembarked the ship in Spain's Canary Islands in early May. The World Health Organization said 3 people died and a total of 13 people were infected in the outbreak. Hannah Alberga, The Canadian Press.
0: Charles Deledesma reports Qatar's foreign ministry says movement in the Strait of Hormuz should not be hindered and coordination between officials is needed.
1: U.S.-Iran mediators Steve Witkoff and Jared Kushner arrived Tuesday to Qatar for talks with authorities mediating the negotiations. The visit by the duo comes after a weekend of crossfire in the Persian Gulf over efforts to reopen the Strait of Hormuz to shipping traffic. At a press conference in Doha, Qatari Foreign Ministry spokesman Majid Al-Ansari says it's clear that movement in the Strait of Hormuz should not be hindered, emphasizing the importance of a channel of communication.
2: On the current situation, of course, because of the war situation, we have the issue of the mines, we have the security concerns with all these attacks happening. Of course, there is a need for coordination between the parties, and this is why we established a channel of coordination to make sure that there is a security channel that can oversee the vessels going in and out through the Straits.
1: Mediators are working as go-between for the talks for the time being, which won't include any high-level officials. I'm Charles Deledesma.
0: And Zagan Magani reports the Supreme Court has struck down a more than half-century-old election law.
4: The Supreme Court has struck down a more than half-century-old federal election law. The conservative majority is erasing limits on how much political parties can spend in federal elections in coordination with congressional and presidential candidates. It's the High Court's latest decision upending congressionally enacted limits on money used to influence elections. 16 years after it opened the door to unlimited independent spending in federal elections. Democrats had called on the court to uphold the law, as it did 25 years ago. President Trump's hailing the ruling as a big win for Republicans. Sagar Magani, Washington.
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0: 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Time for Rogers 5G home internet. Traffic and weather together on the ones. And now with Halifax's most frequent traffic reports, here's Jamie Montgomery.
19: Good afternoon. Still dealing with that collision outbound on Highway 102 and causing some delays near Kearney Lake Road. Also seeing some inbound slowdowns right now on Highway 102 from Glendale Drive heading towards Hammonds Plains Road. Slowdowns on the Cirque from Burnside Drive heading towards the McKay Bridge. And we do have some slight delays right now on the Forest Hill Parkway heading towards Main Street with the latest forecast. Here's meteorologist Carl Lamb.
3: It's a warm night tonight with a low of 16 degrees, partly to mostly cloudy, a southwesterly wind pulling in some of that warm air still, and some rain showers and a few isolated thunderstorms could pop up. And then for tomorrow, periods of rain, cloudy and 22 degrees, but still humid with that breezy southerly wind as well, down to 16 tomorrow night. For Thursday, we do have the chance for a few showers, but it's still incredibly hot and humid, sun and cloud, and 28 feeling like 36 with the humidity. And Thursday night, just down to 18 for the low. Then for Friday, it's sun and cloud and highs up to 29 feeling like 35. Tonight's overnight low is 16.
0: And right now in downtown Halifax, it is 25 degrees. It's 26 at the airport, 95.7 Time 553.
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0: Taylor Swift and Travis Kelce's wedding is just days away. Hiva Fragiscatos gives us more.
12: Taylor Swift and Travis Kelce will reportedly tie the knot on July 3rd in New York City. While the location has not been revealed, there's been much speculation that the couple will exchange vows at Madison Square Garden. Rosemarie Terenzio, the woman behind JFK Jr.'s secret wedding to Carolyn Bessette, tells CBS Mornings it's unlikely the pair will tie the knot at MSG.
13: I could see her doing something for her fans at MSG.
14: Okay.
13: She has such an emotional connection to her fans, and maybe she's going to do, like, maybe she's, you know, already married, and she's going to do, like, a slideshow at MSG.
12: TMZ reports up to 1,200 guests are expected and had to sign an NDA. TMZ also says the couple individually watermarked every invitation with each guest's first and last name repeated throughout the invite, making it easy to catch anyone who leaks it online. I'm Hiva Fragiscatos.
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20: There could be some Canadians in the stands when our men's soccer team takes on Morocco in Houston this Saturday. WestJet is adding seats to its flights to the U.S. city for the big game, and demand appears to be high. So WestJet will be using larger aircraft to accommodate the fans. The Canadian team, remember, did play in its first ever knockout game, scoring its first ever goal and winning its first ever game. Shares in Onyx, the parent company of WestJet, higher by 2.2%. Now, it was a winning day on Bay Street, a modest advance of 33 points, 34,856. Going into tomorrow's holiday, the TSX completed the first half of the year with a gain of about 10%. Gold futures a little lower today to 4,035, and then oil gave back almost all of yesterday's gains, down $1.25 to $69.50 a barrel. The Canadian dollar right now is higher by 7,170.44 cents U.S., a better-than-expected showing on the Canadian economy for April, with GDP up by 0.5%, the best showing in almost a year. On Wall Street, the Dow closed at a record for a second straight day. It was up by 136. The S&P higher by 58 points, and the NASDAQ up by 393. 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
7: Nice! I love the watermelon explosion. And the watermelon wave!
2: Yep, they even got a new watermelon acai bowl this year. 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
10: Well, we here at Nova Scotia Today, like many of you, will be taking the day off tomorrow to celebrate Canada. Lots of time on this show and others on this radio station spent picking at what's wrong with our city, our province, and our country. And rightly so. The ability to be able to question our leadership without fear of repercussions is a cornerstone of what Canada is. There's a variety of subjects that we can agree to disagree on. Taxation and spending come to mind as two big areas that I take calls almost every day on here during our open hours. Sometimes I think that we get lost in the day-to-day and some are of the really great things about our country. It's easy to get our hackles raised over the specter of corruption, misspending, or mismanagement, but I think it's important to spend some time thinking about some of the benefits of living in Canada, and that's what I'm going to do tomorrow. I often think about living in a country where people can be bankrupted for getting hurt or sick. I think about living in a country where you can cut through the smoggy, polluted air with a knife. I think about living in a country without clean lakes, rivers, and streams. I think about the resilient nature of the people who live here. We Canadians have taken our fair share of lumps over the past couple of years. And while things aren't perfect, we continue to be apologetically Canadian. And to that point, we're known as a nation full of nice, welcoming people. But I think over the last couple of years, we've shown a deep love for this country, and we've shown that we aren't afraid to fight for it. So happy birthday, Canada, you big, beautiful, maple syrup slurping, double drinking, hockey and soccer, loving, poutine munching powerhouse of a nation. May the true north always remain strong and free. Have a happy and safe Canada Day, everyone. I'm Dan Allstrom, and that's just my opinion.

0: everybody, and welcome to this, the Tuesday, or is it Friday, edition of Nova Scotia Today. I'm Dan Allstrand. It's a weird week, isn't it? Right? The kids did their 2 hours of school, and they're done. They had, and this might be something you want to raise in the open hour. I don't understand report card day. Let's just bring the kids back for a half a minute, and then they get to go on their summer vacation. I wonder how many people actually participate in that day. If it was me and the last official day of classes was Friday, that you would have seen the backside of me, folks, until September. But anyway, they're out of school now. We're heading into a holiday tomorrow for many. And it's right in the middle of the week. I know Vanessa's pretty excited about having the day off. I'm pretty excited about having the day off, too. But it just always feels weird when Canada Day doesn't fall on a weekend, right? It feels like we get ripped off from a 3-day weekend. Vanessa says we are getting ripped off, but that's just Vanessa's opinion. Anyway, I hope that you get a chance to get out and celebrate Canada tomorrow. We're pretty lucky to live where we do, and it looks like the weather person is going to cooperate at least for part of the next couple of days. Looking outside right now, it was sticky yesterday, wasn't it? And I think that sticky is going to continue. We're looking at building cloud today. It's starting to get kind of hazy out there. Get that summer haze, you know what I'm talking about? It feels like those, and I don't want to use the word, but dog days of summer. Anyway, we're looking at perhaps an afternoon shower or a thunderstorm. If you have the Nova Scotia Alert app, like I do, you no doubt have been following the alerts that have been happening in Colchester County up towards and now into Cape Breton as a line of thunderstorms work their way up there. We doesn't look like we will see any of those today. Maybe the chance of a thunderstorm later on. And then tonight, a better chance of a thunderstorm tonight when things start to cool down a little bit. Now, and tomorrow, lots of events are planned, of course, for Canada Day. Don't forget the tattoo parade. And then, of course, the fireworks, the much-anticipated fireworks over Halifax Harbour. It looks like, again, we'll see building cloud through the day again tomorrow and then an afternoon shower. So it looks like the first half of the day is going to be all right. And then later into the evening, we know those fireworks don't start until dark or dusk. It looks like showers and just a chance, though. Only about 30% chance. So hopefully they'll hold off like they did on the weekend for the big events at the Garrison Grounds. And we can get those fireworks off because I know many of you look forward to that. It's going to be a busy weekend. HRM's got a bunch of stuff planned. The best place to go there is to log on to their website. Now you can find it at the regular halifax.ca website, but they also have a special HFX or HRM Canada Day website. You can find that as well, all the links on their website. So if you're looking for something to do or take the kids to get them out of the house tomorrow, day one, right? There's a whole list of things that are going on tomorrow. And that's just an HRM. I imagine there's across Nova Scotia, there's plenty of events happening to mark Canada Day tomorrow. Make sure you got the old red and white on. We got a busy show for you today. We're going to jump right into it today. It is Canada Day. It is the beginning of the real meat of summer. It's a time where people take some time away from the office, take some time off of school, and go out and enjoy our country or travel. And sometimes some of the things that we should be doing get pushed back onto the back burner because vacations tend to do that. Vacations tend to be on the front burner, and very rightly so. But one of the things that that can suffer at this time of the year, and it's probably the worst time for it to happen because there are so many people who are traveling. There are so many people that are on the roads and highways and byways of Nova Scotia and across the country. And of course, when we see an uptick in traffic, then we see an uptick in accidents and the increase in need for blood and blood products. Very pleased to welcome to the show today, Specialist of Strategic Communications for Canadian Blood Services, and that's Renee Horton. Renee, how are you?
1: I'm great, Dan. How are you?
0: I am well. Happy Canada Day Eve.
1: And to you too.
0: So this is a time of year where we see donations drop off, but you see the demand for blood increase.
1: Yeah, that's right, Dan. It's that time of year again where, like you said, you know, people are starting to gear up for their summer vacations. School is over. We're finally seeing some summer weather in Nova Scotia. So people are taking their well-deserved vacations and time off. But again, like every year, this is a time when we start seeing a dip in our inventory. We see missed appointments, and we're seeing a lot more empty donor beds across the province.
0: And that demand is always there, right? You always need blood.
1: Yeah, we always say that, you know, the need for blood never takes a vacation. But, you know, we really want to, you know, take this time to remind people that, you know, there are patients in hospital who need blood for various reasons, whether it's cancer treatment. And like you said, you know, there's a lot more, you know, an increase in accidents that happen during the summer. Unfortunately, you know, more people on the road and people out on the water. So we do see, you know, a lot more people who need the blood. And we just want to remind people that that need doesn't stop over the summer.
0: Some interesting stats in the media release that your folks put out, Renee, suggesting that only about 2% of people who can donate blood in Canada do.
1: Yeah, we've definitely seen that number go down over the years. You know, we have 41 million people in this country, and we have 400,000 people actually donating. So it's just not sustainable. 50% of Canadians are actually eligible to donate, but only 2% do. So that's a big, big gap that we want to close, just so we can make it more sustainable for patients who are in need of blood.
0: It always feels good when you do it, right? It always makes you feel like you're doing something. You're making a difference when you donate blood.
1: Absolutely, yeah. We hear this all the time from people who have who leave our donor centers and say that they feel just lighter. They feel really good about themselves. They've done something for the community. For me, when I go donate plasma, I feel like it's a break. You know, it feels, you know, people might think like a needle in my arm doesn't feel very relaxing. It actually does. When you do it regular enough, it feels really good. And, you know, I have three kids at home, and sometimes going to donate is like a nice little vacation for me. And then you get the double bonus of knowing that you're helping someone. And really, you know, just in time for Canada Day tomorrow, you know, donating blood is really one of the most patriotic things you can do. You're helping your fellow Canadians. You're helping people who need blood. So, you know, we're really asking people to roll up their sleeves and do something patriotic, do something for your fellow Canadians and something for Canada.
0: And you get a cookie out of the deal.
1: A cookie, chips, juice boxes, you name it.
0: Nothing wrong with that. All right, Renee, there's obviously there are people out here listening to us today that have donated in the past, but there's a bunch of them that haven't. If I'm a first-time donor, what's the process like?
1: It's actually much easier than some people anticipate. I know there's a lot of people who are nervous about, you know, what it looks like, you know, the needle. People are always afraid of the needle. But, you know, there's supports out there to help people get over that fence, get over that hump. You can call us and ask questions. One of our nurses can help. You're more than welcome to come to a donor center and check it out before you commit to donating. Come with a friend and see what it's like. But once you make your appointment and you come in the donor center, it's pretty easy. You just go through a screening process where our nurses will ask some questions about, you know, health history and, you know, measure your hemoglobin and take your weight and make sure that everything is good to go. Then you sit in the bed, and once the needle's in your arm, it only takes about 5 to 10 minutes of actual time in the chair. And once that's done, and we ask you to go over to a refreshment area and just rest for a few minutes and take some juice and some cookies and then be on your way and make an appointment for your next time.
0: So it's is it a half hour? Is that about the normal time?
1: We always say for the first time to put aside an hour just to get through the whole process for the first time. But it seems to go quicker each time you go, for sure.
0: How long does that blood last in the system, Renee?
1: Well, blood is perishable. It does expire after 42 days, so that's why it's really important to just keep it going. You know, keep the fresh blood on our shelves because it does have an expiry time.
0: How often can I donate?
1: So men can donate more frequently than women, just because it takes women to more time to to get their iron flows back. So women, it's every 81 days, and men, it's every 56 days.
0: And you can make that appointment right on site when you're there, right?
1: Yeah, you can go to blood.ca to make an appointment there. And you can also use the Give Blood app, which is really convenient, but you can also call 1-888 to donate to make an appointment with one of our wonderful nurses.
0: So it's important to note that either you can't just walk in, you have to make an appointment.
1: We prefer that you make an appointment, but if you want to walk in, we definitely have space, especially over these summer days. We have space where we could just take you in as well.
0: More information available on the website, Renee?
1: Yep, just go to blood.ca, and you can find out if you're eligible, which most people are, and any tips and advice there about what you need to know before you come donate.
0: Appreciate your time. Happy Canada Day.
1: Thank you, Dan. You too.
0: That is Renee Horton from Canadian Blood Services. 46% of Canadians believe that donating blood or plasma is a uniquely Canadian act of generosity. More than 7 out of 10 believe it's one of the most meaningful ways that they can give back. Yet, 2%, 2 out of every 100 people who are eligible to donate blood or plasma here in Canada actually do. That number was kind of shocking to me. It's the gift of life, right? Isn't that what they call it? We're going to take our very first break here on this Tuesday, Friday, is that what we should call it? Here on Nova Scotia Today, we're going to continue our conversation on the other side with the independent MLA, Elizabeth Smith-McCrossin, who's asking some, I think, fair questions about the removal of tolls for everybody at the Cobequid Pass. See you in a bit.
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9: Hey, did you hear? 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

0: Hey, I'm Dan Allstrand. Very glad you're able to spend some time with us. On Friday, there was a news conference up in the Amherst area with our next guest as one of the speakers at it, raising more concern about the tolls that are being charged to everyone who comes through the Cobequid Pass. Very pleased to welcome back to the show the independent MLA for Cumberland County North, and that is Elizabeth Smith McCrossan. Elizabeth, how are you?
1: I'm great. How are you doing, Dan?
0: How are things in beautiful Cumberland County?
1: Well, they are just that. They are beautiful up here right now. We're getting ready to celebrate Canada Day tomorrow, so
0: for sure.
1: Good time.
0: Yeah, this is an interesting story, Elizabeth, and the reason I say that is when we had a bit of a kerfuffle when the New Brunswick government launched their budget this year. And said that they were going to put a toll booth at the New Brunswick and Nova Scotia border, and everybody, including the premier, kind of got up in arms about the whole thing. But yet, all the New Brunswickers that are coming through the border and into the Cobequid Pass are still paying a toll.
1: Right, exactly. Yes, you're right. On Friday, my lawyer and I did an application to court, and it will be there for 45 days. And then the next step of the process will occur, where we're asking the court to make a decision on this. The intention when the tolls were put in place on the Cobequid Pass, the intention was the tolls were to collect revenue to pay down the debt that was borrowed for the construction of that highway. The government of the day did look at using only, government tax money to do it, and they determined at that time it would take too long, too many years. So they made the decision to do it quicker and put the tolls on. Now, leading up to this decision, I did have a lot of conversations with former cabinet ministers, Liberal cabinet ministers from back in the early 90s, and they verified that absolutely 100% the intention of the tolls were to pay the debt, and they were to be removed. So I have several documents from throughout, the last 30 years of quotes from different ministers verifying that. Even Ron Russell, back in the year 2000, he said when the highway is paid off, the province will own it and the tolls will be eliminated. So we've asked the premier to do that. And you are correct. It is absolutely tied to New Brunswick Premier Holt's decision to place a new toll on the other side of the residents of Cumberland County, which you can imagine the people in this area having to pay tolls for 26 years, really hyper-focused on this area. And everyone had to pay to go through that, but the people of this area obviously had to pay a much higher amount of money because of going through that pass, just to get to work or just to get to Halifax. And now the thoughts of having to do the same thing to the north of us has, you can imagine, the people that I represent pretty upset.
0: Elizabeth, Why go through the courts? Why not go through the legislature on this?
1: Well, we have asked the premier in writing. Unfortunately, we didn't get a response back. I guess I'm not confident with the supermajority government that the legislature would be effective. Hasn't been up to this point necessarily an openness of listening to MLAs that are in opposition always. So we've decided to take this approach. It will be a judge who will decide. I'm not a lawyer, but certainly speaking with former MLAs and those that were in government when the tolls were put in place, there seems to be no doubt that the intention of the original legislation, the Western Alignment Act from 1995, was that once the debt was paid, the tolls were to cease. So we're hoping that will be the case, because when we hear Premier Holt in New Brunswick talk about her proposed tolls, every time she does reference, it's no different than the Cobequid Pass tolls that her residents have to pay. And you likely have heard both our Premier Houston as well as Premier Holt talk about the removal, the importance of the removal of interprovincial barriers and the importance of working together, not only as a maritime region, but as a country to strengthen our economy. And of course, Premier Houston led the country by passing the first bill in the country on removing interprovincial barriers. And that was a good piece of legislation. And this is no doubt a interprovincial barrier. There's no question about that. And if Premier Holt puts a toll in it, it will be the same. So we need to prevent that for sure.
0: You may have already answered this question, Elizabeth, but why should Nova Scotians care about this? They don't pay those tolls anymore.
1: Well, and that's a very good question. You have to keep in mind what is my role. And my role is right now I'm elected to represent the people of this area. So I have to find ways to find a way to have their voices heard. This is a very, very important issue for them. I have a survey out, for example, that just to get a more clear idea of the impact and get some data. We've had 489 people complete the survey in the last couple of weeks. And for every 100 households, what the survey is showing, there's 25,000 crossings a year. People are crossing, you know, the New Brunswick, Nova Scotia border for work, for medical appointments, for travel, for family. There's a lot of shared custodies and also parents, grandparents. We are highly connected with Westmoreland County in New Brunswick, and a toll is going to be a very strong hardship for the people of this area. So that's why I'm taking this this step. I have to find a way to be effective for the people I represent in this area and find a way to prevent that. And I do think that Nova Scotians are still affected by the Cobequid Pass toll. If you think about it, Dan, we're still importing 90% of our food here in Nova Scotia. And some of that food is coming from Ontario and coming into Nova Scotia through the Nova Scotia border. And all the trucks that are hauling those goods and supplies, if they are not Nova Scotia plated commercial trucks, they are paying a toll. And the costs always get passed on down to the consumer. So in some ways, Nova Scotians are still paying those tolls on the Cobequid Pass on the goods and products that are coming into our province from the north.
0: Any movement on the New Brunswick side, Elizabeth? I know that when the budget came out, there was chatter going back and forth. Have you heard from Premier Holt? Is there any chance that she'll change her mind?
1: I haven't heard from Premier Holt. I'm hopeful because it is the right thing to do. And I do think that this would be a good first step. And of course, if the Premier and Cabinet made a decision to just remove them now based on if they got a lawyer to take a look at the legislation as well and decided, well, actually, this is true. The legislation does say the tolls are to be removed for everyone, not just for Nova Scotia residents. That would be a real good gesture of Atlantic Maritime collaboration, keeping in mind that this trade corridor going through Cumberland County and, of course, along the Chignecto Isthmus, carries $94 billion worth of products every year. So this is a maritime issue, but it is a national issue as well. We have seen Prime Minister Carney come out against the proposed New Brunswick toll. I don't know a lot of people that are actually in support of it. I mean, most New Brunswickers that I've talked to and that are commenting on our latest action are also against it. You know, we're neighbors, we're friends, we're family, and putting a toll up does not seem like a very neighborly thing to do. So, but I also understand her position that her residents have to pay. You know, if the IWK is a maritime medical center that services all the maritime families, and families coming from New Brunswick and PEI taking their children to the IWK are forced to pay a toll to go through Nova Scotia. So I understand Premier Holt's stance on that. And I think that it's time for Nova Scotia. The debt's been paid. There's actually millions of dollars still sitting in reserve in the corporation that will go a long way for years and years to continue to pay for the maintenance of that road. And I think it would be the right thing to do in the spirit of collaboration here in the Maritimes.
0: Elizabeth, we're out of time. I appreciate you joining us today and have a happy Canada Day.
1: Thank you. You as well.
0: That is independent MLA Elizabeth Smith McCrossin. We're going to take a break here. Blake is going to update us as what's going on in the news. On the other side of it, We're going to continue to talk about tolls and bridges. It seems to be the infrastructure show this morning, at least for the first hour. The leader of the official opposition, the leader of the NDP here in Nova Scotia, raising some alarm bells about the McKay Bridge, which, of course, saw its tolls removed as part of the last campaign from Premier Houston. A conversation with Claudia Chender after the update.
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15: From the 95.7 News Desk, I'm Chris Halef. Here's what's making news this hour. Well, it's Canada Day today, and there will be plenty for people to do around HRM. City spokesperson Graham Benjamin says there is a full slate of programs that people can take part in.
16: Work really closely with those communities to establish all the programming that we're going to be featuring throughout Canada Day. And it really is a great opportunity to showcase really what's happening in those communities. So we really look forward to keeping that re-envisioned version of Canada Day happening on Canada Day here on Wednesday.
15: Celebrations will be capped off at 10 p.m. tonight with fireworks over the Halifax Harbour. A full list of events and information about the festivities can be found on hrmcanadaday.ca. And the provincial government has announced Nicole Boutelier as the new president and CEO of Nova Scotia Health. Dr. Boutelier previously served as executive vice president at the Health Authority. She was raised in Pictou County and graduated from Dalhousie Medical School before practicing as a family doctor. Health Minister Michelle Thompson says Dr. Boutelier has been an excellent leader at Nova Scotia Health and is known for her ability to bring people together around a shared vision. The appointment takes effect as of today as she'll take over for outgoing CEO Karen Oldfield. For more news, you can follow us on Twitter or at halifax.citynews.ca.
17: Now this update from the Canadian Press. The new Conservative finance critic insists Canada's economy is in recession, despite new data today suggesting otherwise. Ontario MP Michael Chong says Canadians are having trouble paying their bills. A glacier lake has burst and is sending floodwaters toward a community about 150 kilometers north of Vancouver. An evacuation order is now in effect for more than 20 properties northeast of Pemberton, BC. Two BC sailors who rescued the survivors of Sunday's deadly charter boat sinking say they had to leave two people in the water to safely rescue the others. They say other rescuers and sailors have told them saving three people was the best they could do in the conditions. Quebec's unofficial moving day is tomorrow, and health professionals are warning people to take the right precautions. Many Quebec leases traditionally expire on Canada Day. This year, renters will be moving in extreme heat and humidity. From the Canadian Press, I'm Jason White.
18: Expecting partly cloudy skies in the Halifax area this evening. Hang on to a chance of showers and a risk of a thunder shower early in the evening, down to an overnight low of 15 degrees in the Halifax area. To kick off Canada Day, increasing cloudiness in the morning, a 30% chance of showers in the afternoon on Canada Day, getting up to a high of 27, cooler along the coast, the humidity making it feel more like the low 30s.
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0: Eve edition of Nova Scotia Today. I'm Dan Allstrand. Very glad you're able to spend some time with us. We're just talking about tolls on the Cobequid Pass, and it's a natural segue into our next segment. Tolls is something that has been talked about a lot here, particularly in HRM, after the premier removed the tolls from both the McDonald and McKay Bridge over the Halifax Harbour. In my experience, this has been an instance where people are questioning removing a toll. I've never seen that before. Usually it's a tolls tax, right? And usually people are quite excited about this, but many are wondering what the motivation behind this was. Many are wondering where the loss of revenue is going to come from. The list goes on and on and on. And now there's additional questions being asked about the bridges, particularly in this case, the McKay Bridge. And this comes from a CBC article, and it reads, for years there's been talk about the need to replace the bridge. A tender posted a week or so ago to assess, develop, and compare feasible preservation and rehabilitation alternatives for the bridge approach. Span concrete deck system is a cause for concern, according to our next guest. I'm very pleased to welcome back to the show on this Canada Day Eve, the leader of the NDP in Nova Scotia, and that is Claudia Chender. Claudia, how are you?
1: I'm great. Happy Almost Canada Day.
0: Almost Canada Day. It's right. Wednesday, though. It's in the middle of the week. It kind of is a downer, isn't it?
1: Well, except for those people who can find a way to stretch it a little bit, I suppose.
0: Fair enough, right? Fair enough.
1: I'm sure everyone's out there trying.
0: So, Claudia, I have to, as I said in my preamble, this is a real study in politics, these bridge tolls, because I've never seen people upset about removing tolls before like they are about those bridge tolls that the premier took off.
1: Yeah, well, I mean, listen, where I come in on this, Dan, is that it's not that they removed the tolls. Like, nobody wants to pay a toll, as you said, but it's how it was done. Mm-hmm. And that was a head scratcher for everyone. Like, it was an answer to a problem that nobody identified. And it's not that people aren't happy about it. Of course they are. Nobody wants to spend extra money, especially right now. But, you know, when I was elected in 2017, one of my first meetings was with the Bridge Commission. And one of the first things they talked about was the fact that, you know, the McKay Bridge that was built in 1970 had a 50-year lifespan. And time was ticking. And so, you know, I think that we had a really well-governed, well-functioning bridge commission that was mostly self-funding. And so, you know, this was the pressure we immediately identified when that decision was made, which surprised everyone, including, I think, the bridge commission at the time, was, well, how are we going to pay for the new bridge, which is going to be hugely expensive? And now we hear that they're talking about trying to figure out a way not to build a new bridge. And listen, I'm not an engineer, but from everything I've heard from everyone I've talked to, from the government's own report in 2021, that's just not a viable option.
0: This tender kind of raises even more questions, right?
1: Yeah, totally. I mean, the thing is, people will remember the big lift that happened with the McDonald Bridge. But the McKay is not the McDonald, and it was not built the same way. And so everyone I've ever spoken to has said that that kind of work, where you basically rebuild the bridge in real time and give it another several decades, isn't possible with the McKay Bridge. The other thing is that, you know, right after people talk about how expensive everything is, what do they talk about? I'm sure on your show and everywhere else, Dan, traffic.
0: Right.
1: And how hard it is to move through our city. And, you know, what that consultant report identified is that we need a bigger span, and we need a span that can take buses and has those kind of high occupancy transit lanes. And what that does for us is it unlocks federal funding. Because the feds will come in and help fund things that include that kind of rapid transportation, which we desperately need in our city if we're going to be able to move around. And so, look, it's expensive. And, you know, this government has really spent us into the ground. And that's a real challenge. But the idea that we would sacrifice that crossing, upon which so much commerce and commuting and just kind of like living in our city relies, is really scary.
0: where we are now, right? The bridge commission's been swallowed up into the provincial governments. There's no tolls. There's no revenue being generated on that. And those both of those spans continue to deteriorate, Claudia.
1: Well, I was just going to say, there's no transparency, right? When we had the Halifax Harbour Bridge Commission, we had a body that told us what was going on, whose finances were public, who could talk to us about the bridges. And now it's been swallowed up into the bureaucracy like everything else and become another cost pressure. And we have no idea how those decisions are getting made.
0: Would a Claudia Chender-led government commit to building a new span to replace the McKay?
1: Any responsible government should commit to building a new span because that is what is required to make our city go. And I think this government knows that, but they're balking at, you know, what is going to be a considerable cost. And so the effort they're expending should be on how do we find ways to defray that cost, to make it more effective, to make it more efficient. You know, when they were taking the tolls off the bridges, we were campaigning on expanding transit, making the ferries free, reducing the traffic on the span, which, you know, by definition extends the lifespan. There are different ways that we could be doing this. This is a government that just cut all of the transit passes for kids. Right? Like these are kids who are going to be moving around our city in the summer. And now they're going to be, you know, when these expire in August, they're going to be doing it in their parents' vehicles. Or, you know, we're going to see more people buying their own vehicles. Things are going to get more congested. We need a different approach that recognizes that in a city that has over 500,000 people, we need different solutions and people have to be able to get around as a matter of economic necessity. And we just don't see this government taking it that seriously.
0: Would an option be to build the bridge and then toll it again?
1: I mean, I think there's all kinds of options. I'm sure that's not a popular one, Dan, as you can imagine. And so I think that the preferred way to look at trying to defray cost, I think, is to try to get a federal contribution. You know, the federal government paid for a bridge in Quebec. This isn't, you know, crossing a border. But as I said, there is money on the table that can be unlocked when it comes to expanding transit and in particular rapid transit, something we desperately need in our city. And so let's look at ways to do that. Let's look at ways to work creatively with the federal government to meet our, you know, growing infrastructure needs. You know, this government came to power and said they wanted to double the population. And, you know, we've been lucky that we have grown and we are growing. We're in the middle of a boom, but everyone needs to be able to absorb that. People need to be able to benefit from that. And if they can't move around, they can't.
0: Claudia, we're almost out of time on Friday. Well, I have you on the phone. On Friday, the premier announced it's his short list of companies for the offshore for Wind West. Friday at 5 o'clock, mm-hmm. I might add.
1: Of course.
0: that being said, one of those companies is Chinese. Is that something that you would be comfortable with? Is bringing somebody from a nation like China into this development?
1: Dan, I haven't had a chance to review that short list. I mean, these are, as I understand it, pre-qualified bidders. So it's the very first step. But certainly, I mean, I think that's something we'd have to look at. I assume that if, you know, Wind West does become a project of national interest, that this is something that the federal government would have a strong interest in looking at. And so I think, you know, we'll have to see as the days and weeks and months and years and maybe even decades unfold while we, you know, see if this becomes a real project. That's certainly a thing that we're going to have to look at.
0: How does Claudia Chender celebrate Canada Day?
1: Well, I'm going to try to hang out with my kids. You know, I have three teenagers, so hanging out with mom and dad is not top priority these days. But if we can get them to a beach or, you know, have a barbecue, have some hang time, that's a really meaningful way to get together for us.
0: Enjoy the day. I appreciate your time, Claudia.
1: Thanks.
0: That's Claudia Chender, the leader of the NDP here in Nova Scotia. We're going to take a break. When we come back, tourism season in full swing. Have you been downtown? It feels like it's busy out there. We're going to get an update with Tourism Nova Scotia and Anna Moran after the break.
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0: All right, everybody, welcome back to Nova Scotia Today. I'm Dan Allstrand. It starts usually around Victoria Day, right? We start talking about tourism season, and tourism season is here. And I don't think there's any doubt that you start to see out of province license plates, and you start to see more people meandering in the downtown core on both sides of the harbor. But it really is kind of this week that things start to really pick up and become the peak tourism season. And we know that tourism is big business in Nova Scotia. It's big business for HRM in the province. I think it's a $3.7 billion industry. So a lot of tourist money coming into the province and into the city, and it's busy. Boy, I was downtown last week, and I'll tell you what, with those two big events that kicked off the things this year, the SailGP thing, and then that concert last weekend, there was a lot of people wandering around, looking around like they'd not been to the city or hadn't been to the city in a while, and that's always good news, particularly for business owners and tourism operators. Very pleased to welcome to the show today to give us a little bit of a insight into what we can expect for tourist season is Anna Moran from Tourism Nova Scotia. Anna, how are you?
1: I'm very well, thank you, and thanks for having me on your show.
0: My pleasure. Anna, it was busy last week in downtown Halifax.
1: Oh my gosh, was it? Right. When you see an event like SailGP coming in, what a great way to start the summer in Nova Scotia. And something like SailGP, it does two things for the province. I mean, the first thing it does is it attracts thousands of visitors who get to come and see what a great place Nova Scotia is. But the other thing that it does, we saw the thousands of people here, but there were millions watching on TVs in countries across the world. And what a great way to extend our marketing efforts and really increase awareness of what a great province this is to come and visit.
0: Anna, you often hear when we bring events to the city that, you know, there's an economic impact, right? There's an economic impact of X amount of millions of dollars or whatever it is. And sometimes I question those numbers, but I have to say, being downtown last weekend and the heel of that event, plus that big concert on the Hill this weekend, you can really see what these events do and the amount of tennis shoes and eyeballs it brings into the city.
1: Yeah, events are they're a really neat way to provide a compelling reason to go to a specific part of Nova Scotia at a specific time of year. And one of the things that we're really working towards here in the province is really getting year-round tourism. And events are a way where you can have something in May or November or October that people are going to come to go to the event, and they're going to come to Nova Scotia during those less busy months of the year and really help extend the season. And even with SailGP, it started off the summer season this year, but next year it's coming in May. So we're going to see those thousands of visitors descending into the Halifax area during a month which is actually typically less busy.
0: I know it's impossible to predict what's going to happen because things can change on a moment's notice. That all being said, I know your folks have been working really hard to try and convince people to come to Nova Scotia, and we've got a bunch of new connections coming from places in Europe and overseas into Halifax. So all of the makings are there for a good tourism season this year.
1: They really are. And we've been hearing from tourism businesses, and they're saying they're seeing strong bookings. The tourism industry is really saying they're feeling confident that 2026 will be another strong year. And I'm so glad you talked about those flights. There's new flights from overseas markets into Halifax, Stanfield. We're seeing flights from London and Dublin and Frankfurt and Amsterdam and several other markets. And having that direct access right in to Nova Scotia, it makes it easy to get here. And we do expect to see more visitors from these markets in 2026. Last year, we also saw that air access increasing into Nova Scotia. And we saw a 20% increase in spending from overseas markets last year. So having that strong air access is critical to support visitation from these overseas markets.
0: Anna, we know the ongoing I'm trying to find a word to describe it, back and forth with the United States, I'll call it, has changed opinions of some on both sides of the border. Are we seeing a drop in American traffic into Canada, or is it on the increase?
1: So the current, I call it the geopolitical situation.
0: Sure.
1: It really was a big question mark when the issue really first lit up in like late February of last year. And what we did see was this significant decline in travel from Canadians over into the United States. We did see a small dip in tourism spending in Nova Scotia from the United States last year. And it was small. It was only down by 5%. And one of the things that really helped us is that we get hundreds of thousands of visitors who come into Nova Scotia on cruise ships. And the vast majority of these cruise ship visitors are Americans. And we know that the outlook for the cruise season this year in Nova Scotia is very, very strong. And we also have research that's telling us that Americans are still very much in love with Canada and they are looking forward to coming to visit.
0: Anna, we also, when you speak of the cruise industry, we've chatted with people in that sector who are quite excited about having cruises leave from Halifax. Is that going to drive tourism here too?
1: It's called home porting, and when you can get people to come in and spend a night in an area before they hop on a cruise ship, that always generates additional economic impact for an area.
0: It's busy out there. Do you keep stats on what we've seen so far? Are we ahead? Are we behind? Or is it impossible to tell us?
1: At this point of time in the year, I'm going to say it's challenging to say exactly where we're going to be. But if I look at last year, because this year it's kind of looking like last year in terms of how we're seeing industry feel. We know more about the geopolitical situation, so we're not feeling quite as uneasy about that. But in terms of what we're looking at, Nova Scotians. Did you know that Nova Scotians traveling within the province account for 44%
0: wow.
1: of the province's
0: really?
1: Tourism revenues. Yes. And the other thing that we're seeing, again, referencing that the current U.S.-Canada relations right now, we've all heard that Canadians are saying we want to do more in Canada. And one of the things that we're seeing here is Nova Scotians stepping up and doing more travel in Nova Scotia. If I look at tourism revenues last year, we saw an increase in spending by Nova Scotians in Nova Scotia of about 7%. And that equates to about $100 million more dollars being spent at local businesses in Nova Scotia by Nova Scotians. We're really, really looking forward to seeing, not personally, I'm looking forward to doing more and traveling more within the province this year. The U.S. is very important. They account for about 18% of tourism revenues, and we really are looking forward to seeing things be stable this year from that market. We're looking at increased visitation and spending from those overseas markets because we have seen such a great bump in access, and we know that our Canadians are interested in traveling, and we're looking forward to welcoming more Canadians from outside of Nova Scotia into the province this year.
0: I often say on the show, Anna, that we're lucky to live where we do, and people spend thousands of dollars and drive hundreds and thousands of miles just to come and see what we have in our backyard, and that's good news, right, for the industry.
1: It absolutely is. I am somebody that has called Nova Scotia home for the last 26 years, and I can tell you that I go out every year and find something new to enjoy in the province.
0: And I appreciate your time, and happy Canada Day.
1: Happy Canada Day. Thanks for having me.
0: That is Anna Moran. She is from Tourism Nova Scotia. No real hard numbers, but it appears that we're on track to equal what we saw last year, which was a record breaker. $3.7 billion is generated by the tourism industry in Nova Scotia. That's a big, big chunk of cash. We're going to take a break here on the program. Blake's going to pop in and update us on what's going on in the news. And on the other side of it, it is Tuesday. And that means it's time for Change My Mind Tuesday. We're going to put a Canada Day take onto this, as always, folks. With our open hours, you can join the conversation with anything you'd like to bring forward. You don't have to sort of follow the program here. But we know that Canada Day is on a Wednesday. which kind of breaks up the week. Vanessa thinks it's ripping us off for a long weekend. So what I think should happen is that Canada Day should become a floating holiday. It should move to the closest Friday or Monday so that we get a long weekend out of it. Some of you are pretty steadfast in your resolve on watching fireworks on the 1st of July. Should we move Canada Day so we get a long weekend out of it? I think we should. Change my mind. 902-405-6000, 1-877-801-8255. We're back after the update.
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13: Hey, did you hear? 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
18: From the National Newsroom of the Canadian Press, I'm Jason White. The new conservative finance critic says he thinks the country is in a recession, despite data suggesting the economy is growing again. Veteran Ontario MP Michael Chong says he doesn't think new data from Statistics Canada showing a small level of growth in April should be any comfort.
19: It's quite personal. I live in a community that I grew up in, that I see on a daily basis, the struggles that ordinary people have in paying for the groceries.
18: The Conservatives have spent weeks arguing the country's in a full-blown recession. Statistics Canada announced today real GDP rose half a percentage point in April, following a pair of quarterly contractions. Canada's Immigration Department says unclear guidance led to about 100 people being told to surrender their citizenship documents. They'd been granted under a new law allowing people to claim citizenship if they have a Canadian ancestor. The Immigration Department says the citizenship will either be confirmed or the applicant will be asked to provide more information. Prime Minister Mark Carney is in northern Quebec, meeting with Inuit leaders at a time of increased tensions between Inuit and the federal government, with calls on Ottawa to be a better partner.
20: This is your homeland. Let's be clear. This is your homeland. You are the rights holders.
21: Prime Minister Mark Carney kicked off the meeting, committing to working in collaboration with Inuit on a number of different areas. The Inuit Crown Partnership Committee meeting sees Inuit leaders sit down with federal cabinet ministers at least three times a year, with the prime minister attending one of those. Carney is in Nunavik today with six ministers. Inuit Tabarikanatami President Nathan Obed said in his opening remarks that Inuit are proud Canadians and that there's room for improvement in the relationship with Ottawa. Nick Murray, the Canadian Press, Kujawaq, Quebec.
18: Montreal police have announced 11 people face charges in connection with the alleged events leading up to the death of a 15-year-old boy fatally shot by Longueuil police last September.
22: Four young men and seven teenagers. At the time of the events, these individuals were between the ages of 13 and 17. They will appear before the Youth Court of Quebec in late August, early September.
18: Noran Rezaei was killed after police responded to a 911 call about a group of reportedly armed youths. Ottawa's announced it will match up to $4 million in donations for Venezuelan earthquake relief between June 25th and July 14th. Secretary of State for International Development Randeep Sarai says this is on top of $5 million in humanitarian aid that Ottawa announced last week. Quebec's unofficial moving day is tomorrow, and health professionals are warning people to take the right precautions. Many Quebec leases traditionally expire on Canada Day, and this year, renters will be moving in extreme heat and humidity. Environment Canada says southern Ontario and Quebec could bake in a heat wave lasting into next week. This is the Canadian Press. In sports, the Toronto Blue Jays and the New York Mets continue their three-game series tonight at Rogers Centre. Kevin Gausman is set to start for Toronto. Canada's Gabriel Diallo advanced at Wimbledon with a walkover in his first-round match against France's Benjamin Bonzi. Diallo lost the first two sets but came back and was leading the fifth set 3-1 when Bonzi retired. The 24-year-old from Montreal will next face Italy's Lorenzo Sonego at the Grass Court Grand Slam. Erling Haaland scored in the 86th minute as Norway beat Ivory Coast 2-1 in World Cup Round of 32 action. Norway will next face five-time champion Brazil with a spot in the quarterfinals on the line. And Toronto Tempo guard Marina Mabry has been named the WNBA's Eastern Conference Player of the Week. Mabry tied the WNBA single-game scoring record with 53 points Thursday in a victory over the Los Angeles Sparks. It's Mabry's second Player of the Week award this season. From the Canadian Press, I'm Jason White.
5: Expecting partly cloudy skies in the Halifax area this evening. Hanging on to a chance of showers and a risk of a thunder shower early in the evening. Down to an overnight low of 15 degrees in the Halifax area. To kick off Canada Day, increasing cloudiness in the morning. A 30% chance of showers in the afternoon on Canada Day. Getting up to a high of 27. Cooler along the coast. The humidity making it feel more like the low 30s.
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0: Welcome back. This is the Canada Day Eve edition of Nova Scotia Today. It is Tuesday, which is tradition here on the program. It is Change My Mind Tuesday, and we're going to kind of combine the both. As I said before the break, regular rules apply. And if you want to join the conversation and bring something else to the table, by all means do so. That's the standing order here on the program. If you want to join us and share something else, then by all means do so. But I'm very curious. We're on the cusp of a holiday for many tomorrow. And it's a Wednesday. And I get it. Any time off is good time off, in my opinion. But some, including the producer of this program, Vanessa Vandenez, say that it just feels like we're getting kind of ripped off from a long weekend in July because of the way that the holiday falls. So let's put that out there. Should Canada Day become a floating holiday, either the first Friday, first Monday, whatever day you want to pick, so that it's always a long weekend? I think that's a good idea. Everybody likes a long weekend. But some of you are pretty adamant that it should stay on the 1st of July because that's Canada Day. Change my mind. 902-405-6000, 1-877-801-8255. If you want to send us an email, you can do that as well. The address, in case you're just joining us, is Dan, D-A-N dot Allstrand, A-H-L-S-T-R-A-N-D at rci.rogers.com. Let's go to the phones. We'll start today with Nicole. Nicole, how are you?
1: I'm well, Dan. How are you?
0: I am well. Happy Canada Day.
1: Happy Canada Day. Hopefully it stays sunny for everyone tomorrow.
0: Let's hope.
1: I don't know. Let's hope. Fingers crossed, right? That seems to be the maritime curse. It just rains on all of our holidays.
0: For sure. What's on your mind?
1: I want to respond to your conversation with Mayor Fillmore yesterday because he said something that was very interesting to me and made me go, oh, the HRM is actually practicing what I call junk drawer economics.
0: Okay.
1: And it has to do with the fact that he was talking about the expense portal. And he was like, oh, I'm getting in the weeds and people don't care. And then I was like, ooh, say more, Mayor. Because what he let us know is that there was a drop-down portal for expenses and he didn't see something for legal, so they classified it as other. And the moment I heard that it was classified as other, my question was, why was other even an option? This is what I call junk drawer economics.
0: Okay.
1: And I'm going to call, a lot of people are going to push back, I think, because it's normal business practice for people to use other. And in my world, there's no such thing as other, general, or miscellaneous when we're categorizing data. And I say this, and I'm going to qualify this with my experience because this matters. So I worked for a very large Atlantic Canadian firm. And I was part of a cleanup crew because the firm had what they called a general matter number. So anytime you want to do work in a firm, you have matter numbers, which are assigned to clients, and they're also billing numbers. And so anytime there's a courier, a photocopy, supplies, anything that phone calls, anything that could be billed back to a client or to a case, you have to use the matter number. But we had a general matter number. And so a lot of staff, if they couldn't remember it, didn't want to use it, wanted to do personal courier, personal photocopying, would use the general matter number. And it became absolutely bloated. Costs were absolutely out of control. And that hits the bottom line of the firm, which hits the pockets of the partners. They don't like that. And then it also gets pushed back onto the clients, right? So we had to lock that down. We had to lock it down. We also had to lock the storage room because people like to go school supply shopping in August. But we had to lock it down, right? And so if you had to do photocopying, if you had to do courier, and you didn't know where it went, it then get routed into needs investigation, needs more context. I'm going to take that offshore. When I went offshore, I was creating a centralized process, workflows, protocols, processes at a global level for 37 different countries, 17 offices, external contractors, where we had to make sure that a database for 12-figure companies, those are companies with assets of $100 billion to $999 billion, that all of their information was categorized correctly. And in that space, we absolutely could never use other, general, or miscellaneous.
0: Right.
1: Because when you have a system, garbage in means garbage out. And if you can't track information, it's not useful, you can't make great decisions. So when the mayor said that they just classified it as other, and regardless of the fact that he was already told not to do it, like, let's just set that aside. How did they still have the ability to do it? So that goes, that tells me that there's a line item somewhere in the expense ledger for the HRM where we have something called other, which everyone's putting something in there because they don't know how to classify it. It's like when you throw something in a junk drawer because you don't want to put it where it's supposed to go, or you don't really know where you want it to go, right? So I'm very curious about that other and why it's self-referencing, why anyone can choose to put something under other, how much actually gets there, who made the decision, because it's called taxonomy in data management, right? When you create those buckets, and all of those buckets always file back to a line item. So who made the decision to create an other in the expense portal? Why do they not have a needs investigation, needs more information, needs classification? And how much is in there? I'd like to see an audit on that line item. And I'd like to see an audit on the decision-making to actually have it there, because it's also reflective of the issue that came out in the audit report of that $380 million where no one can track a decision.
0: Right.
1: You can't say that. So that, to me, is a hole in the audit. It's like, there is no such thing as I can't track it. You can always track everything. If I've learned anything trying to clean up the locking the supply closet and cleaning up the general matter number at the law firm, and then creating these taxonomy systems for some of the world's largest companies, like, we're talking tracking 50,000 companies in 37 different countries. Like, there's not a lot of room for error.
0: For
1: we
0: sure.
1: can do better, but we have to ask the better questions. So to me, the mayor illuminated that we have a junk drawer economic issue inside of the HRM. I don't know how else to explain it clearly, but I think everybody knows what a junk drawer is, right?
0: Sure.
1: It just holds everything you don't want to deal with. And so I'd like to know more about that, because if we're seeing this with the mayor right now, to me, it's just where there's smoke, there's fire. And so for every counselor and every staff member that might be pointing their finger at the mayor, I would like to know what their other expenses are. I would like to know what they're classifying as other, because sometimes those are the small nominal amounts that actually grow and get out of control. Like photocopies, they were like 10 cents a copy, but you do 10 cents a copy over and over and over and over again, and you have tens of thousands of dollars. That's why penny skimming is a thing, right? So I'm very curious about that, and I'd like to know more about it.
0: Nicole, should we move Canada Day from the first to a long weekend or not?
1: Oh, well, I have issues with our statutory holiday system anyway, because I worked with a lot of people from Europe, and they actually treat their employees properly. Like, a lot of my European colleagues would have 6 weeks standard vacation, right?
0: Yeah.
1: So I think, I don't think it's about moving statutory holidays. I think it's about how we treat time off in employee spaces, because if we actually gave people the appropriate amount of time off every year, we wouldn't be arguing about whether or not a statutory holiday should be a long weekend.
0: Ben.
1: So for me, I mean, yes, it would be great to have the long weekend. I would actually like to see a better labor standard where we actually have more time off so that this would actually be inconsequential.
0: Fantastic. That's a great point. Thanks, Nicole. Happy Canada
1: Thanks,
0: Day.
1: Dan. Happy Canada Day.
0: 902-405-6000-1877-801-8255. Should we move Canada Day off the first so that we get a long weekend? I think we should. Change my mind. We're back after the break.
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0: The toughest of the tough questions today. I think much of the world is in vacation mode, and I don't blame them. But the toughest of the tough questions today is, should Canada Day be a floating holiday? So that we could get a long weekend in July. Guaranteed. It happens. We've had, and as the calendar shifts around and days move, we've had Canada Day fall on a Monday or a Friday so that you get a long weekend. But this year, for example, it's not happening. It's in the middle of the week. And we don't get enough long weekends, my opinion. So should we change that? Or are you adamant that it should stay on the 1st because the 1st of July is Canada Day? 902-405-6000-1877-801-8255. George writes, Dan, moving the holiday to Monday or Friday only benefits the Monday to Friday worker. Grocery stores, Walmart, gas stations, and the like would see no benefit. And that comes to us from George. Let's go to the phones and welcome Eric to the show. Eric, how are you?
22: Happy Canada Day to you.
0: Should we move it?
22: Move it because, well, one way or the other, it doesn't matter to me. I mean, the first is the first, but when I was working, I enjoyed the long weekend. So, put it on the long weekend because people look forward to it.
0: For sure. We don't have enough of them, right?
22: That's the understatement. Like I said, when I used to work, I used to enjoy the long weekends.
0: Right.
22: But, it is what it is. And I'm going to say this about Vanessa. Vanessa Rogers should give her a healthy raise. For a woman that does so much work up there, she deserves a lot more than what she's getting.
0: I will second that to the highest standard that I can, Eric.
22: Well, you have a good Canada Day and good fishing.
0: Thank you, sir. Appreciate that.
22: I guess you
0: that.
22: Wouldn't want to give me your spot where you're fishing,
0: no
22: eh?
0: No way. Never, never, ever give your spots away.
22: Well, I'll keep going to Sobeys and buy my throat then.
0: It's cheaper at Sobeys. I'll guarantee you it is.
22: Yeah, well, I'll tell you, I have a spot, but I haven't got out there yet. But I'm looking forward to it.
0: All right, Eric, I appreciate it.
22: You have a good one.
0: You too, sir. 902-405-6000, 1-877-801-8255. Let's go back to the phones and welcome William to the show. William, how are you?
1: Good, good, Dan. How are you doing?
0: I'm good, sir.
1: On this Canada Day Eve.
0: Canada Day Eve.
1: Yes. Unfortunately, I disagree with you.
0: Okay.
1: There's certain dates that you shouldn't be changing, and Canada Day is one of them. Remembrance Day is another.
0: Mm-hmm.
1: Christmas Day is another. And you know, you got to negotiate a better deal with your employer if you want a holiday in July.
0: Fair enough.
1: That is separate and guarantees that you're going to have a long weekend in July. What are we going to reschedule all the Canada Day events because you want to move it to the 4th, you know, because it falls on the weekend? I mean, yeah, there's enough people that are going to figure out a way to celebrate it on the day. And again, use up vacation days to take off the Thursday and Friday and turn it into a super long weekend or whatever their option is. And for some people, they have no choice but to take the single day. But I mean, it kind of changes the meaning every time they try to do that at St. Paddy's Day. St. Paddy's Day, even though it's not a real holiday, let's be granted, but when it falls in the middle of the week, they move it to one of the weekends, and you know, the turnout's affected. You know, people didn't have the parade this year, and right. So I say leave Canada Day alone, and you know, what Nova Scotia needs to do is get more stat holidays. They're lagging behind the rest of the country by about 4 days, and even government employees you know, are working on stat holidays that the rest of the country gets off.
0: Yes, sir.
1: And so, anyway, that's my point. I hope you can deal with it.
0: I
1: anyway,
0: certainly
1: have
0: can,
1: a great
0: William.
1: Day, sir.
0: I wouldn't ask you to change my mind if I wasn't open to it. Appreciate it. It's interesting, right, that we have no long weekend in June, right? We have Victoria Day. And then Canada Day is the next stat. I know, before you start emailing me, I know Victoria Day is not a stat for everybody. But we don't have a stat in the month of June at all. And that's a long go, right? And our summers are short. And this is the time of the year where people want to get out and enjoy the weather. We have all kinds of stats in January and February. Well, not all kinds. We have one in each month. But you know what I'm saying here, right? Maybe that's the solution. Maybe we keep Canada Day where it is and we just get another stat. I know that business owners are getting ready to dial me and say, what are you trying to do? You're going to ruin my business, Dan. 902-405-6000, 1-877-801-8255. William writes, police, firefighters, nurses, EMTs, doctors work back shift holidays whenever they're needed. Unbelievable liberal take on everything. What about us, says William. I didn't realize that trying to get a long weekend was a liberal take on things. Anyway, if you want to put a label on, by all means, put the label on. Look at me being liberal and asking for more time off for the worker. Should be NDP, shouldn't it, if I was doing that? Anyway, thanks, William. I appreciate that a lot. 902-405-6000, 877-801-8255. Where are we here? This one comes to us from John. It reads, it makes me sick when I hear about Nova Scotia tourism and how well they're doing. I was down at Peggy's Cove last week and saw the big empty building where the Visitors Information Center used to be, with many people going to the locked door and turning away while asking people around questions. The centers that closed, Airport, Port Hastings, Peggy's Cove, were very busy welcoming tourists to our province and also supporting the local economy. This move made no sense to me. It feels unjust that the NS government is cutting a key resource and many lower-paying seasonal jobs. Hopefully, things will be reevaluated down the road. And that comes to us from John. 902-405-6000, 1-877-801-8255. We're on the cusp of Canada Day. Tomorrow is a holiday for many of you. And it just feels like we're going to get shorted a long weekend this year. So should we make it a floating holiday? Should we so you could still have fireworks on the first, but make it a long weekend on the back end of it. Why not? Change my mind. 902-405-6000, 1-877-801-8255. That is the number. John writes, I'm okay with the nearest Sunday as long as we eliminate the federal stat holiday. We wouldn't have to pay all those civil servants for the day off on a weekday. Same goes for Remembrance Day. Surely it doesn't matter if we honor our war dead on November the 11th. Well, yes. And I know this is going to sound contradictory, but the Remembrance Day is there because of the date that it falls on. And I get it, and I understand it, that Canada Day is Canada Day. So I guess it's kind of hypocritical to say that. However, November and July, summer, fall, anyway, it's a fair point. There is a religious Christmas Day followed by Boxing Day. Christmas Day used to be called the holiday of your choice on a Saturday, and Boxing Day on a Sunday. Again, no need for civil servant stat holiday pay. Save the taxpayers money. So it looks like John doesn't want to pay people. And very quickly before we go to the break, Mark writes, I'm assuming you're a fly fisher. I can agree with the fact that it's way cheaper to go and buy a trout at the store given the associated cost with fly fishing. But what fun is there in buying fish when you can remortgage your house to go and catch one? I agree with you 100%, Mark. If you sit back, even if you're not a fly fisherman or fisher person, and you sit back and you think, all right, rod, tackle, bait, gas, vehicle, insurance, it is far cheaper to go to a local fish market and buy a trout than it is to go catch one. But you're right. It's not about the fish. At least for me, it's not about the fish. It's more about getting away from the cell phone. That's really what it is. It's about getting out and enjoying nature. 902-405-6000, 1-877-801-8255. Change My Mind Tuesday is in full effect. If you want to shoot me an email, the address is dan@rci.rogers.com. We're back after the update.
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9: From the 95.7 News Desk, I'm Chris Halef. Here's what's making news this hour. Well, it's Canada Day today, and there will be plenty for people to do around HRM. City spokesperson Graham Benjamin says there is a full slate of programs that people can take part in.
10: Work really closely with those communities to establish all the programming that we're going to be featuring throughout Canada today. And it really is a great opportunity to showcase really what's happening in those communities. So we really look forward to keeping that re-envisioned version of Canada Day happening on Canada Day here on Wednesday.
9: Celebrations will be capped off at 10 p.m. tonight with fireworks over the Halifax Harbour. A full list of events and information about the festivities can be found on hrmcanadaday.ca. And the provincial government has announced Nicole Boutelier as the new president and CEO of Nova Scotia Health. Dr. Boutelier previously served as executive vice president at the health authority. She was raised in Pictou County and graduated from Dalhousie Medical School before practicing as a family doctor. Health Minister Michelle Thompson says Dr. Boutelier has been an excellent leader at Nova Scotia Health and is known for her ability to bring people together around a shared vision. The appointment takes effect as of today as she'll take over for outgoing CEO Karen Oldfield. For more news, you can follow us on Twitter or at halifax.citynews.ca.
11: Now this update from the Canadian Press. Conservative MP Michael Chong is his party's new finance critic. The veteran Ontario member maintains the country is in a recession, despite new data today suggesting the economy started growing again. Montreal police say 11 people face charges in connection with alleged events preceding last September's police shooting death of a 15-year-old boy. The 11 accused are charged with multiple conspiracy offenses, as well as wearing a disguise and possession of a weapon for a dangerous purpose. Charities hope Ottawa matching donations for Venezuelan earthquake relief will spur more people to give. Ottawa will match up to $4 million in donations between June 25th and July 14th. And the guy who voices the Minions thinks he's finally figured out the little yellow henchman. Filmmaker Pierre Coffin says he realized the Minions are kids. They're irresponsible, they don't listen, they make a mess, and they don't listen to authority. Minions and Monsters opens in theaters tomorrow. From the Canadian Press, I'm Jason White.
12: Expecting partly cloudy skies in the Halifax area this evening. Hanging on to a chance of showers and a risk of a thunder shower early in the evening. Down to an overnight low of 15 degrees in the Halifax area. To kick off Canada Day, increasing cloudiness in the morning. A 30% chance of showers in the afternoon on Canada Day. Getting up to a high of 27. Cooler along the coast. The humidity making it feel more like the low 30s.
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All right, everybody, welcome back. Getting closer, working our way through Canada Day Eve as we get ready to celebrate our nation tomorrow. And I'm asking the question, because Canada Day this year falls on a Wednesday, and it feels, at least to Vanessa and I, that we're losing a long weekend.

0: Should we have a floating holiday when it comes to Canada Day? And should it get connected to a weekend so that we do get a long weekend every July? Change my mind. 902-405-6000-1877-801-8255. Let's welcome Patrick to the show. Patrick, how are you?
1: Oh, not too bad, Dan. And I'm not going to try and change your mind on anything.
0: Okay.
1: That's sorry, I forgot what day this
0: was. Oh, no, it's all good. Everything goes on our open hours. Patrick, what's on your mind?
1: Yeah. Well, I heard your interview this morning with the Canadian Blood Services.
0: Mm-hmm.
1: And I just wanted to reiterate that they are a fantastic service. The people down there on Bears Road at the Permanent Blood Clinic are fantastic people who work extraordinarily hard and make everybody, they take great care in making it a great experience for anybody going in. I have donated over 130 times, and I would 100% advocate for anybody new who hasn't done it yet to go in and see them.
0: For sure.
1: So that is all.
0: Okay, Patrick, have a good Canada Day.
1: You too.
0: 902-405-6000-1877-801-8255. This one comes to us from Larry. It says, keep Canada Day on July 1st. Someone just entering the workforce will only endure Canada Day on a Wednesday 5 times in the next 35 years, including this year. When it falls on a Tuesday or Thursday, are those that are able to make it a 4-day weekend. If it falls on a Friday or a Monday, it's already a long weekend. Keep it as it is. Cheers, writes Larry. 902-405-6000 or 1-877-801-8255. Let's welcome Carl to the show. Carl, how are you?
2: Very well. Thank you for having me on the Dan the Man Allstrand show.
0: Welcome back, my friend. What's on your mind?
2: Yeah, I think we should leave it on the first. I'm self-employed, so, you know, I'll just take off from Wednesday, you know, and go back to work on Monday. Just right. Take a 5-day weekend. How does that sound?
0: I wish. I do wish.
2: Well, maybe you should think about being self-employed then.
0: No. Who knows? Maybe I will be shortly. You never know.
2: That's right. Everything's fluid, right?
0: It is.
2: Yeah, Dr. John, I remember Rick Howe and Todd carry on the tradition of using the Dr. John song. Dr. John, he's my medicine man.
0: Yep.
2: I thought maybe you could carry that over on your show.
0: Unfortunately, we can't, Carl, because we're on the Spotify now, and it's copyrighted, so I can't use copyrighted music.
2: Is that right?
0: It is.
2: Wow.
0: Yep.
2: Isn't that something?
0: For sure.
2: And that was going to be my other suggestion. Like anytime people bring up aliens, you know, Todd tried this one and Vanessa on Dr. Rob's show. Whenever someone talks about aliens or, you know, Martians or whatever, I have the little tune from, you know, do, do, do, do, do, right? The X-Files, right? And,
0: for sure.
2: And Todd tried to get it. I think Vanessa gave it a shot, but no, again, you can't use it.
0: Yeah, it's copyrighted. Hey, Carl, yeah. Have a great Canada Day, my friend. Enjoy the surf.
2: You as well. Thank you.
0: Cheers. 902-405-6000-1877-801-8255. That is the number. And Bob writes, make Canada Day the first Monday in July. It's a simple solution, he says. Back to the phones, and we say hello to Greg. Greg, how are you?
3: How you doing, Dan?
0: I'm good. What's on your mind, sir?
3: Happy Canada Eve.
0: Eve, you got it.
3: You got her. Listen, I'm talking about the blood.
0: Mm-hmm.
3: I have given blood over 100 times, and I used to go to my local church.
0: Okay.
3: They used to have, like, clinics.
0: Okay.
3: And they stopped doing that. I know it's... But they're looking for blood, and you know what it's like driving in the city, and people are not doing that. Come to us, and we will give. That's my point, Dan.
0: Okay. Well, I'll pass it along, Greg.
3: Thanks, buddy.
0: Have a good Canada Day.
3: Listen, we're lucky to live in the country we do.
0: We certainly are, my friend. I appreciate it. Take care.
3: Take care, Dan.
0: Bye-bye. 902-405-6000-1877-801-8255. As I said in my opening today, we tend to spend a lot of time on our show picking apart some of the problems that our country has, be it our country or our province or our city. And, hey, that's fair. It's 100% fair. It's what we do, right? And that's a cornerstone of what our democracy is. We can do that and not fear any kind of repercussion. But we often forget about celebrating some of the really cool things that we have in our country. And that's what I use the 1st of July for, even if it is on a Wednesday. Because we are pretty lucky to live where we do. 902-405-6000, 1-877-801-8255. Let's go to the typing pool. Is busy today. You all are sitting on your back decks, I think, in the sun with a coffee and maybe something in the coffee. And the laptop, I think, is what I'm getting out of this. Anyway, it says, hey, Dan, never heard such a silly idea of moving a holiday because it lands on a weekday versus a potential long weekend. It's selfish thinking, writes Robert. Let's remind you of how many of us work on these holidays and never get time off. And that comes to us from Robert. Point taken, Robert. I appreciate the email. And lots of lines open, folks, if you want to join the conversation. 902-405-6000, 1-877-801-8255. Don't forget that we will be having Dr. Rob join us right after the news at noon. He's going to stop by and you can try and stump the science guy. We're going to talk a little soccer science, maybe strawberry. Did you see that moon last night? That was something else. The strawberry moon, apparently it's called. Some of you sent photographs of it for me. I truly appreciate it. By the time it cleared the trees in my neighborhood, it was that golden color. It wasn't pinky. It was kind of golden. But it was huge, and it's pretty awesome to see that. And we're going to talk to Dr. Rob and get the science behind why it's so big at certain times of the year and why it's so small. I think we all know the answer, but we'll get the astrophysicist's take on that. That's all coming up as part of the show. 902-405-6000, 1-877-801-8255. Mike writes, hey, Dan, great topic today. Canada Day should stay where it is, but we should also enshrine into our law a June long weekend. That would eliminate the need to move Canada Day. If we had an extra day off in the month of June, then we could still celebrate Canada Day on July 1st. And that comes to us from Mike. 902-405-6000, 1-877-801-8255. Hello, Chris.
4: Hey, what's going on, Dan?
0: I am having a good day. How are you doing?
4: Awesome. I'd like to know what you did on your vacation.
0: Did you go anywhere or just
4: hang around?
0: I stayed in Nova Scotia. I did some work around the house.
4: Well,
0: I spent some time on the street.
4: Nova Scotia is the best place.
0: For sure.
4: So what did you do, put siding on your house or something?
0: No, I did some. I built some shelves in my storage room.
4: Really?
0: Yeah.
4: Wow. Well, that's cool.
0: Yeah.
4: Dad, geez, I sure miss... I haven't heard Gloria call today yet.
0: Not yet. She called yesterday.
4: I love her voice. Eh?
0: For sure.
4: Like, Gloria is classic.
0: Okay.
4: I met her. And anyways, Lisa did a hell of a job, too, by the way, when you were out of the seat.
0: She's a rock star.
4: Like, you know what I'm thinking, Ben? You and Lisa should be in that room together. And, yeah, think about that format. Like, seriously, you and Lisa? Dan and Lisa Shaw.
0: Uh-oh. Could be trouble.
4: Like, that'd be funny.
0: For sure.
4: Like, Lisa is so cool. She is amazing. Anyways, yeah. Let's talk about... I don't want to talk about politics or all the bullshit and everything today.
0: Okay.
4: Let's talk about sports, all
0: sure.
4: right? Okay. The World Cup.
0: Mm-hmm.
4: I mean... It's good Morocco won because they'd never beat Netherlands, but they have a chance to get to the quarterfinal.
0: Well, we lost to Morocco in the last World Cup 4 years ago.
4: Only 2-1 though.
0: 2-1, yeah, correct. And he almost tied that game, so I get it.
4: Yeah.
0: Yep.
4: Yeah. And you know what? Shout out to the coach. I know he's American, but what he said to those kids.
0: Right.
4: In that huddle, he said, you guys are all Canadian heroes. And that was such a good speech. I saw that.
0: For sure.
4: Like, that coach, I like that coach. I know he's American, but he's a really good coach.
0: Jesse Marsh.
4: Yeah, he's awesome. He is awesome.
0: Chris, I'm up against the break, my friend. Have a fantastic Canada Day.
4: Okay, Danny. One more thing before you let me go.
0: Yeah.
4: I want to say that you and Lisa should have a show.
0: I'll talk to her. How's
4: good.
0: That? All right, man.
4: That would be good.
0: Thanks, Chris. I appreciate it. We're up against the break. We're back in minutes.
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0: everybody. Welcome back. A few minutes left here in this Tuesday edition, or as we've been calling it, the Canada Day Eve edition of Change My Mind Tuesday. The lines are wide open, folks. 902-405-6000, 1-877-801-8255. I'm quite surprised. It seems I'm kind of keeping track here. And it seems that many of you are quite content to keep Canada Day where it is. Sean writes, we'd have to keep it on the day, but America moved to 4th of July. Also sounds like you were right about people having a few coffees, LOL. Yeah, Chris, our last caller, was certainly enjoying his day, it sounded like. John writes, hey, Ken, you can, but could end up with Canada Day on July the 4th if you did it like on a Sunday for next year, which would be on the same day as American Independence Day, which I know would not be very pleasurable, shall I say, for many of you who are listening today. I just feel like that maybe, to Nicole's point way back at the beginning of the show, where she suggested that that we should be more like Europe and get to give our employees more vacation time off instead of 2 weeks. She cited some places in Europe, and I have family in Europe that tell me that when they started their jobs, they started at 5 weeks of vacation time, and then we wouldn't have to argue, and I'm putting quotes around argue, about an extra long weekend in the summer. We could take our own time. And I know that many of you say, holy smokes, 5 weeks of holidays, I would kill my business, Dan. But there's got to be a happy medium in there somewhere, doesn't it? It's so short, right? We spend so much time looking forward to summer. And then summer gets here. And you know, for those of you that are able to take vacation time, hey, I took last week off, right? It just seems that it goes by so quick, and we spend more time inside this air-conditioned studio looking outside, hoping to get out there than actually being out there. And Canadians work too hard, my opinion. We're a hard-working bunch, and I think that we deserve an extra long weekend. I think if we leave Canada Day where it is, if we leave it on the 1st of July, if it's a Tuesday, a Wednesday, Thursday, a Saturday, whatever it is, but if we put a long weekend into June, I think that would make a lot of people, including me, happier. 902-405-6000, 1-877-801-8255. Back to the email bag, to the typing pool. If you want to send us an email, you can do it to Dan, D-A-N, dot Allstrand, A-H-L, S-T-R-A-N-D, at rci.rogers.com. Jonathan writes, hey, Dan. Canada Day should be a floating holiday. Would be nice to have an extra long weekend in the summer. We had a conversation earlier with Tourism Nova Scotia, who said that Nova Scotians like to tour across the province. And if we gave everybody an extra long weekend, then wouldn't that mean more time to travel? That comes to us from Jonathan. Appreciate the email, Jonathan. Again, I'm glad we have the day. Don't get me wrong, I'm going to certainly go out there and celebrate it. And I know that Vanessa is going to celebrate it tomorrow, and I know that all of you are going to celebrate it tomorrow. But it's tough, right? Because, like, particularly, maybe it's just because it's Wednesday this year. Because Monday is Monday, right? And then today is essentially a Friday. So good luck getting anything done. And then Wednesday's off, and then Thursday is essentially another Monday. And then Friday's Friday. So I wonder what the productivity level is, if we're going to use analytics for this, what the productivity level is when there's a stat holiday midweek. It feels like if you want a long weekend in July, then you'll have to use some of your hard-earned vacation time in order to do that. And you can do that any time of the year, right? That's why I think moving it might be something to consider. Let's go back to the phone lines and say hello to Ron this morning. Ron, how are you?
1: Hi, Dan. I'm not too bad. I'm just, I got another beef about these holidays, and that is the family day.
0: Mm-hmm.
1: So why is a family day different almost in every province? Like, why isn't that
0: right
1: on the same day for everybody.
0: Right.
1: And everybody should get it off.
0: Yeah, it's a provincial stat from what I understand, and that's why it kind of varies across the each jurisdiction. There's some provinces that don't even have it.
1: Yeah, I know, and it's a little ridiculous. And so I used to work, I don't care. I retired now, but I used to work for post office, and I worked inside, but I know the letter carriers. And when they took the parcels out for delivery on Family Day, they would be bringing them all back because they couldn't figure out who was closed and who wasn't open. And
0: right.
1: So it was just a waste of time, really.
0: Right.
1: And that's just not, well, I'm sure that happens with a lot of delivery companies, but I don't understand that whole thing. And you know something, when I worked there, I thought that I've seen that day coming. Oh, Family Day. Oh, great. Another holiday.
0: Right.
1: So I put that week in to take off on that holiday. When it came up, I didn't get it. I said, why aren't I getting a holiday? Oh, well, that doesn't apply to federal workers. Yeah. I'm thinking like, that's ridiculous. Like, what's
0: right.
1: I don't understand these whole holiday things. It's the same thing happened with Remembrance Day way, way, way, way back.
0: Right.
1: You know, half the people get it off. Some of the stores will be open at noon. You know, like, just do it all right. Get it ready. Get it, you know, put it, lock it down and just so everybody can understand what's going on.
0: For sure. Thanks, Ron. Have a good Canada Day, my friend.
1: Okay, you too.
0: 902-405-6000, 1-877-801-8255. That's the number. I will second what Ron had to say about Remembrance Day. It's not a stat holiday. It's not a holiday in Ontario. And I want to see somewhere out west. Is this Saskatchewan? And I stand to be corrected on that. But it's for sure not a holiday in Ontario, and that's wrong. It should be a stat holiday across the board. Like Ron said, lock it down. And I know it's contradictory to say, well, we move Canada Day, but not Remembrance Day. I understand. I get it. It's interesting that nobody's suggesting that we shouldn't have more or less holidays, except for, I think, our first emailer today. I just think that we work too hard and that we deserve some extra time off. That's just my opinion. Dan writes, hey, Dan, just leave the holidays as they're intended. Yeah, sometimes they might fall on a Wednesday, but think how great that is for someone whose weekends are Monday through Thursday every week. Not everyone works Monday to Friday. And he says also, please change the drop the change my mind thing. It's cringy. I don't know. Seems that it's actually been quite popular. Get lots of emails and lots of phone calls. Anyway, appreciate it, Dan. I do. 902-405-6000, 1-877-801-8255. And we're going to wrap it up with an email from Wendy. And it says, hey, Dan, I have to express how much fun it is to hear some of your regulars, even if I don't agree with them. They're all characters in a way and highly entertaining. Thanks for the platform that gives them a voice. Some of us that choose to not use ours appreciate theirs. Happy Canada Day. And that comes to us from Wendy. Thanks, everybody, for the emails and calls. We're going to do this again on Thursday. We're going to spend tomorrow celebrating our country, aren't we? Looking forward to it. We're going to take a break. On the other side of it, time for Science Files. Dr. Rob Thacker will be in the studio. What in the heck is a strawberry moon? We'll find out when our science guy joins us after the update.
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10: Hey, did you hear? Watermelon is back at Booster Juice all summer long.
11: Nice! I love the watermelon explosion. And the watermelon wave!
10: Yep, they even got a new watermelon acai bowl this year. The one in a melon bowl.
11: And what does that sound like?
10: Like that.
13: Booster Juice. Canadian born. Blending since 1999.

0: from the National Newsroom of the Canadian Press. I'm Jason White. NDP leader Avi Lewis says the Heritage Minister was wrong to call on the Canadian Museum for Human Rights in Winnipeg to change an exhibit about displaced Palestinians. Mark Miller said it's regrettable the exhibit did not identify Hamas as a terrorist organization and did not mention the 2023 attack by Hamas aimed to kill Jews. The exhibit's become another flashpoint between Canadian groups who support Israelis and those who support Palestinians. The new conservative finance critic says he thinks the country is in a recession, despite new data today suggesting the economy is growing again. Veteran Ontario MP Michael Chong says he doesn't think those numbers should be any comfort for Canadians.
1: Well, a recession has been often defined as two consecutive quarters of negative growth. And so on that definition, Canada is in a recession. But I think more importantly, if we take a step back and look at the bigger picture, we clearly have an economy in crisis.
0: Conservative leader Pierre Poilievre shuffled some of his critic roles today, announcing a new affordability team that includes 84 members of parliament. Four young men and seven teenagers have been charged in alleged events leading up to the police shooting death of a 15-year-old boy near Montreal. Nouran Razai was fatally shot by Longueuil police last September. Montreal police led the investigation into the 11 accused, but will not confirm whether they were there when Razai was killed. A blast of dangerous heat has settled over parts of Ontario and Quebec ahead of Canada Day and more World Cup festivities. Temperatures will hover in the low to mid-30s across much of southern Ontario this week. And meteorologist Peter Kimball with Environment Canada says at times the humidity will make it feel 10 degrees hotter.
2: It is very dangerous. It can kill people, very simply. And that's why we're highlighting the warning. And so, people need to take action. To protect themselves and to protect their loved ones.
0: Environment Canada says people should limit direct exposure to sun and heat and check in on vulnerable family members and neighbors. The Public Health Agency of Canada says the self-isolation period is now over for people who were exposed to a deadly hantavirus outbreak that began on a cruise ship in April.
3: The federal agency says nine travelers were isolating and being monitored by public health officials in Ontario, Alberta, and BC. But as of last week, the isolation is over for everyone. The agency also says a Yukon resident in their 70s who tested positive for the rare rodent-borne virus has recovered. The cruise ship outbreak captured international attention as more than 120 people disembarked the ship in Spain's Canary Islands in early May. The World Health Organization said three people died and a total of 13 people were infected in the outbreak. Hannah Alberga, The Canadian Press.
0: This is The Canadian Press. In sports, the Blue Jays and New York Mets continue their three-game series tonight in Toronto. The Jays won last night's opener 2-1. Erling Haaland scored in the 86th minute as Norway beat Ivory Coast 2-1 at Dallas Stadium in World Cup Round of 32 action. Haaland now has five goals, one behind Argentina's Lionel Messi for the tournament lead. Later at the World Cup, co-host Mexico takes on Ecuador. Canada's Gabriel Diallo has advanced at Wimbledon. He won his first-round match against France's Benjamin Bonzi. Next up, the 24-year-old from Montreal will face Italy's Lorenzo Sonego. And LeBron James will not be back with the Los Angeles Lakers and plans to play a record-extending 24th NBA season somewhere else. Lakers released a statement today thanking James for his eight seasons with the club. James can now begin talking officially to new clubs as of today, but he won't be able to sign with a new team until July 6th. From the Canadian Press, I'm Jason White.
4: Expecting partly cloudy skies in the Halifax area this evening. Hang on to a chance of showers and a risk of a thunder shower early in the evening, down to an overnight low of 15 degrees in the Halifax area. To kick off Canada Day, increasing cloudiness in the morning, a 30% chance of showers in the afternoon on Canada Day, getting up to a high of 27, cooler along the coast, the humidity making it feel more like the low 30s.
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0: Back. It is Tuesday. It is afternoon, and that means it's time now for Science Files. Joining me in the studio today from St. Mary's University, our science guy, and that is Dr. Rob Thacker. Dr. Thacker, how are you?
1: I'm doing very well, thank you. The summer is upon us.
0: It is. It's like, for whatever reason in Nova Scotia, now when we're going to talk about this heat wave that's hitting the rest of the world, it seems, but it's like the weather waits for the calendar to hit or be very close to July, and then it just kicks the humidity in.
1: Yeah. I mean, it's really noticeable how this happened in the past week, actually. And the flip side of it is, like, I can't remember which day it was, but I was standing in the car park with my wife and thinking, this is storm humidity.
0: Right.
1: And you could see, like, one of the things I've noticed, there seems to be a consistent pattern that I'm at SMU in the South End, and when it's a really, really warm, humid day, we'll see a big amount of cloud up over around the harbor area, and you can just see the thunderheads starting and so on. And that seems to happen fairly regularly.
0: It's interesting, though, because I was chatting with somebody who had just moved here from Ontario over the last couple of weeks and was asking me about the weather. And I said, well, what you're going to notice here in Nova Scotia, particularly in Halifax, is that you're going to see less thunderstorm activity than you would in central Ontario. And I'm under the assumption that that is because of the ocean and the wind and it breaking up things, whereas in places like central Ontario, now I know there was a tornado in New Brunswick last week before you all start emailing me, but for whatever reason, the weather, at least the...
1: We don't get those supercells.
0: Yes.
1: Right, that's true. And so that's a function of having what's called the continental weather patterns, right? And so we don't get that because we have basically coastal weather patterns here, right? And so most of the systems that we end up getting are actually quite small. In fact, one of the things that is truly incredible living here, and I know everyone listening will understand what I'm talking about, it's that morning cloud, which is really low and is moving really fast.
0: Almost like
1: fog. I had never seen that until I came here.
0: Even in the UK?
1: Even in the UK. I had never seen like really low cloud, like literally like a 400, 500 foot cloud ceiling moving over at a speed you feel like you can reach out and touch it and it's doing like 30 clicks or something like that. That's really unusual. I haven't seen that before. Of course, if you grow up here, you think it's normal.
0: Right.
1: But that was really amazing when I first came here.
0: My first trip to the UK, I was in a pub and I was chatting with the landlord of the pub, and he was apologizing for the weather. And I said, well, I'm from Halifax. We're very similar. It's foggy and rainy all the time.
1: He's actually starting a conversation.
0: Right. Oh, is that what it was? There's me being socially awkward again.
1: Every conversation in the UK is all that weather,
0: eh? Right. 902-405-6000, 1-877-801-8255. I mentioned it before the break, Dr. Rob. We were treated last night to one of those celestial events that happens this time of the year, and well, it happens a lot during the year, but this is the strawberry moon. The moon turns kind of a pinky color, and then it's that, you know, one of those really large full moons.
1: We're waning gibbous at the moment, I believe.
0: Why is it because of the elliptical orbit that the moon is closer and it appears to be that big when it comes up over the horizon?
1: Yes, there is a difference between whether the moon is at a far point on the orbit or a closer point when we have the actual full moon, right? So there is basically, that's the difference between, as we talked about before, supermoons and, I almost went with it. I can't say it on there. But the alternative to a supermoon, not so supermoon,
0: right?
1: Yes, there is about a 10%, 11% difference in size, right? But when it's actually low on the horizon versus feeling it's high in the sky and smaller, that's purely an optical
0: illusion.
1: Effect.
0: Yeah.
1: Right? And so basically, I remember seeing and we have talked about this before, but there was a famous show in the UK, Sky at Night, where they literally said, let's reflect it down from where it is really high and put it on the horizon. Everyone goes, wow, yeah, it actually does look bigger than it really is. And that's just your eye having a scale to compare against. Whereas in the middle of the sky, directly above you, you can't do that.
0: So the moon doesn't shrink in size from the time it comes above the horizon to the time when I saw it at 4 o'clock this morning when it was all the way over on the other side of the moon. I mean, it's not like the planet's moving further away from it.
1: Exactly. You're just basically seeing the Earth's rotation, right? That's the key thing you're seeing there. Yes, of course, the moon does move around the Earth as well. But for that period of time, it's the Earth's rotation that's the main thing. And the moon has moved a little bit, but not very much.
0: And the different hues of color, is that based on the alignment of the planet to the moon, or what changes the color?
1: Well,
0: of the moon?
1: The colors, I actually think that's primarily going to be an atmospheric effect.
0: Right.
1: So you have different transmissions of colors depending upon what the overall dust content is in the atmosphere. That's why sunrises look reddish, or if you have low dust content, as we have in the morning, you can actually get very steely blue feeling to sunlight as well. So yeah, my guess would be you've just basically hit it at a time when you've got some atmospheric contamination.
0: Get a real good look at the surface of the moon when they're that big, right? You can, or I shouldn't say that big, but when they're that size, you can see the craters and with the naked eye.
1: So this is the really funny thing, right? Looking at the moon and taking pictures of the moon, everyone would tend to think, oh, it's best when it's a full moon. But it's actually not, right? Because, and you'll appreciate this as someone who's a photographer, right? When you have half moon lit and you've got the sort of, basically the separator between the light and the dark, then you've got the light coming in at an angle, and that allows you to see more structure. And so it's quite interesting that if you give people pictures of a full moon versus a half moon and say, which one do you like more? Very often, although they immediately go for the, like, oh, the full moon, right? When you ask them to look at the detail, they'll realize that you can actually see more detail when you have a half moon, because all of the shadows are more obvious, right? And so personally, when I take pictures of the moon, I normally don't take pictures of the full moon because it's very difficult to get the contrast, because everything
0: so
1: is basically
0: too,
1: lit
0: right?
1: up.
0: Yeah. Yeah, there's so much light, and the camera lens reacts negatively to all that light.
1: Yeah, but everything is bright.
0: Right.
1: There's light in the shadows, right. Basically. So nothing is in shadow, whereas when you have a half moon, you've got some of it in shadow and some of it not in shadow.
0: Is there a best time of the year to take photographs of the moon? Is it better in the... I mean, it depends on sky conditions, right?
1: Sky conditions are generally better in the winter, right? So there's less moisture... Not always less atmospheric turbulence. It depends upon the situation at a given time. But overall, we tend to sort of say the winter is a better time for observations. And you have longer nights as well, so you don't have the concern about, like, nautical twilight going on forever and things like that.
0: The pull of the moon on the tides when it's at that full moon stage.
1: Well, the pull of the moon is the tides.
0: Is the tides.
1: Yeah.
0: Is that because of, again, proximity? Because the moon's closer? Or what makes the full moon make the tide stronger?
1: You've got two things going on, really. So you've got to think about the fact that the moon is also impacting with the sun. So you've got a combination of that. And so when the sun and the moon work together, that's when you'll get spring or a big tides, right? But then if the moon is off at, say, 90 degrees from the sun, that's when you're going to have the neat tides that are less strong, right? Because they're not working together, right? And so, yes, what the moon effectively does is create a bulge in the position of where the water is on the Earth, and we're kind of spinning through that as well at the same time as well. So it's not perfect. It's not once a day. Like people know, it's probably two tides a day, right? But the main thing is it's the moon literally having a pull that's different in different places as you go out, and that's what sort of like yanks the water up in one place and sort of like squeezes it or pulls it less on the other side.
0: Obviously, it's the magnetic or the gravitational pull. I almost said magnetic. Gravitational pull is what is responsible for that. Why is it that it impacts water more than we would think on the Earth? We wouldn't see or don't feel that on the Earth.
1: So water is the thing that can move in response to this big thing. That's the main thing, right? The water is spread out over a large distance, right? So if you were to look at what the actual slope of the tides is, whereas it's quite low, so you have to have it over a large area, other than something like the Bay of Fundy, which is truly incredible.
0: Insane.
1: Right? But that is a combination of things. Literally, the sort of like peaks of the tide correspond to exactly the time it takes to flow out and flow in again. So it's what we call a resonant interaction, right? Which is actually the way I first heard about the Bay of Fundy when I was a student in the UK at the University of Nottingham. And the professor said, you may be amazed to learn that there is a place in Canada where the moon's tidal period and the resonant period of the water sloshing backwards and forwards is exactly the same. And then he said, and they have 55-foot tides. And we all went, yeah, right. 55-foot tides? We don't believe you. And then when I saw it, I was like, oh my word.
0: Yeah, it's very interesting. I was chatting with somebody several weeks ago, and they were talking about a 10-foot tide that they were going to experience, some sort of cycle pattern, and that it was amazing. And I said, hold my beer.
1: Burnt Coat Head is truly an experience.
0: It is. It really is. 902-405-6000, 1-877-801-8255. 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
0: All right, Dr. Rob, we're going to put your mechanics hat on.
1: No.
0: So not only does Dr. Rob study the cosmos and spends time behind a high-powered telescope, he also... No, I'm kidding.
1: I take the car to the shop all the time.
0: He'll fix your brakes for you, too. But this is this is actually a really good question, and it's framed. Good day to you, Dr. Dan and Dr. Rob. I'm not a doctor. I don't know. I play one on the radio, though. Okay, here's the question. Does it cause less wear on your car's brakes to slow to a stop over a longer distance, a gradual stop, versus a shorter distance, the old abrupt stop? Brake pad surface is in contact longer with the rotor on a gradual stop as compared to an abrupt stop, but there's less pressure between the two, and that could also cause more heat, more friction. Various speeds make a difference, obviously, along with ambient temperatures, and if you're going uphill, downhill, if you got winds. But all things being equal, which is better for your brakes, and not just your brake pad longevity, but suspension, safety tires, etc. It says thank you and have an interstellar day.
1: So, there's a lot to unpack here.
0: There is.
1: Right? Because there's a lot of things going on. And we had a sort of like very brief chat about rust on your rotors.
0: Right.
1: right? And that will happen if you don't use your brakes very much.
0: Right.
1: And then if you do use your brakes suddenly,
0: wear them out.
1: You will take chunks out of your pads because the rust will literally rip your pads.
0: Yes.
1: Right? So there's actually something to think about there. But I think the answer is, and again, I'm not going to put my neck out on this one, but I think the answer is, if you brake suddenly, you're relying on intense friction to slow down. You're putting a lot of heat into the pad, and that's inevitably going to degrade the pad faster. That would be my guess, right? So if you brake on a shorter distance, you're just going to take more out of the pad than if you do it over a longer distance, right? And I think the evidence supporting that is the fact that because I have a hybrid, I literally wind up in situations where my rotors rust because I'm not using my brakes enough. Right, because I'm literally using the electrical braking or electrical recovery to slow down.
0: The old engine compression.
1: Yeah, similar idea, yeah, right. Except in this I'm actually getting energy back.
0: Right.
1: Right, significant energy back. So, I mean, you still get some back when you do it with a regular manual. But anyway, so that's my guess on this. That definitely, if you just brake hard, you're just going to wear them down more over time.
0: And not only will it put extra friction on your rotors on your pads, but it also puts extra friction on your frame because you're making that abrupt stop and it's the force of gravity
1: and you're putting more stress on the car, period.
0: Right.
1: Yeah, and your struts
0: and all that stuff too. Yeah. But anyway, interesting question. It's how about pulsing? Would pulsing, because you're putting that pressure on, but you're taking it off and eliminating some of that friction, because they always, you know, they say to pulse your brakes, particularly in the wintertime, right? When you don't lock up your tires.
1: I mean, I always thought that pulsing was just basically a manual ABS,
0: right?
1: So if you're in a situation where you're worried about locking up, like pulse it, and then you automatically don't lock up. So
0: right.
1: I wouldn't think that's significantly better, because in the period between, like with ABS, you're going lock up, unlock, lock up, unlock. So you definitely are applying still a lot of pressure to do that.
0: Right.
1: I mean, I would always say if you're in that situation, you're going too fast.
0: Gradually stop.
1: I mean, I have to admit, like, I won't say I don't like to put my foot down every now and again. I do. There's certain places where that's fun to do it. But in general, when I'm in a large traffic area, I'm driving very defensively.
0: Right.
1: Right. And so I don't want to be in a situation where I'm suddenly having to brake very quickly. And so that's evident in my pads, that my pads often wear out because of I've got rust on my rotors, and that's what chunks my pads.
0: And I don't have electric brakes, this is the second vehicle that I had one. The last one was a manual transmission, so I would use engine compression to slow the vehicle down and not use my brake as much. But this newest vehicle I have is not. It's an automatic, so it's all brake.
1: Yeah.
0: But I'm still running into a rust problem. I just replaced my front rotors because they rusted before the pads wore out. So I don't travel a lot to work. I don't have that far to go. So I guess what the moral of the story is that I need to travel more.
1: Yeah, so the incredible thing is when basically the mechanic was telling me about the rotors, he said, look, you're going to have to brake hard every now and again just to keep the rust off the rotors, right? And I'm like, that's just not how I drive, right? So so in the end, I replaced the rotors.
0: We're going to have to get you some time at the speedway down there. Go around the track. 902-405-6000, 1-877-801-8255. Let's welcome Carl to the show. Carl, how are you?
9: Very well. Good afternoon, gentlemen.
1: Hey, Carl.
0: Your question.
9: A quick comment on the moon. I like when it's a half moon and you can kind of see like the nose of the man on the moon, you know, the nose, right?
1: Yep. See a lot of structure along the Terminator. Yep.
9: That's right. That's wonderful. Yeah, the kids dig that. So now Japan has finished their complete design work and they're starting to build the tether and everything to do the space elevator. And they plan on having this functional by 2035, if I remember correctly. And this is going to eliminate the necessity for having rockets, just eliminate the use of rockets. Can you tell us more about this?
1: Okay, I can actually. So space elevators are an idea that really goes back quite a long way. Arthur C. Clarke was the first person to write about these extensively. I'm going to be right up front with you, Carl. I am absolutely, completely and utterly skeptical of this, right? Because there's one really key thing to remember about a space elevator, right? Aside from whether we actually have materials that are strong enough to make it, and I don't necessarily think we do at this time, but what happens if it breaks? Right. If it breaks, you've got a 96,000 kilometer or whatever it is long tether that's basically orbiting around the Earth. So that is going to come back down onto the Earth, right? And it's going to wrap around the Earth multiple times, right? And I don't think that is in any way, shape, or form a safe thing to have.
0: Maybe explain very quickly how this tether works. Right. Is it like a big rubber band?
1: Yeah. So the idea with a space elevator, it's literally the top of the cable is out up in orbit, right? And because when you're in orbit, you're basically flying around and there's tension basically in the cable, you have something that you can run things up and down on it and basically take it all the way up to the point where it's effectively in orbit and just let it go from there. So you don't need to actually have rocket launchers.
0: Right.
1: Right. And so that's why this is such an attractive idea. All of the physics works. There's no question around that. But it's just not a fundamentally safe idea. It's quite dangerous, in fact, right? Because you're going to have something coming down if it breaks. And that's a real problem,
0: right?
1: So I'm very, very skeptical. And even one of the challenges with building a space elevator for the longest time has been having a material that's strong enough to do it. There were literally competitions for years for people to produce a material that was strong enough. And as far as I know, no one actually ever won that competition. Right. So I would have to see what this is, what the specifics of how they're going to do this is, what they're going to use and so on, because I'm very, very skeptical.
0: Theoretically, and we're almost out of time, but theoretically, you and I have talked about mineral exploration on the moon.
1: Mm-hmm.
0: Would that eliminate the problem of getting all of that stuff back to Earth if we could make a space elevator that works properly?
1: Actually, no. Right. And so the reason is the only way that you can do this is if you can slow down enough to go into orbit and then you can bring it back down. So the last bit of it, yes, but you've still got to do the deceleration to get into orbit as well. Right. So that probably is a little bit easier than dealing with stuff for going through the atmosphere like fireballs completely. Right. But at the end of the day, it's still not energetically really simple, right? Because energetically, when you throw things into the atmosphere is what slows them down. Whereas now you're going to have to use rocket fuel to slow down.
0: Thanks, Carl. 902-405-6000, 1-877-801-8255. We're going to take a break for the news. Dr. Thacker will be here on the other side. If you have a question, by all means, give us a call. See you in a few minutes.
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4: From the 95.7 News Desk, I'm Chris Halef. Here's what's making news this hour. Well, it's Canada Day today, and there will be plenty for people to do around HRM. City spokesperson Graham Benjamin says there is a full slate of programs that people can take part in.
5: Work really closely with those communities to establish all the programming that we're going to be featuring throughout Canada Day. And it really is a great opportunity to showcase really what's happening in those communities. So we really look forward to keeping that re-envisioned version of Canada Day happening on Canada Day here on Wednesday.
4: Celebrations will be capped off at 10 p.m. tonight with fireworks over the Halifax Harbour. A full list of events and information about the festivities can be found on hrmcanadaday.ca. And the provincial government has announced Nicole Boutelier as the new president and CEO of Nova Scotia Health. Dr. Boutelier had previously served as executive vice president at the health authority. She was raised in Pictou County and graduated from Dalhousie Medical School before practicing as a family doctor. Health Minister Michelle Thompson says Dr. Boutelier has been an excellent leader at Nova Scotia Health and is known for her ability to bring people together around a shared vision. The appointment takes effect as of today as she'll take over for outgoing CEO Karen Oldfield. For more news, you can follow us on Twitter or at halifax.citynews.ca.
6: Now this update from the Canadian Press. NDP leader Avi Lewis says the Heritage Minister was wrong to call on the Canadian Museum for Human Rights to change an exhibit about displaced Palestinians. Mark Miller has said it's regrettable the exhibit did not identify Hamas as a terrorist organization. The new Conservative finance critic says he's focused on affordability and maintains Canada is in recession. New data today from Statistics Canada says real GDP rose 0.5 percentage point in April after a pair of quarterly contractions. Four young men and seven teenagers have been charged in alleged events leading up to the police shooting death of a 15-year-old boy last year in Longueuil, Quebec. Montreal police won't confirm the relationships between the 11 accused or whether they were at the scene when the boy was killed. And Ottawa has announced plans to launch a replacement satellite for its Earth-observing RADARSAT network. Industry Minister Melanie Joly says the satellites are key to protecting Canada's security and sovereignty. From the Canadian Press, I'm Jason White.
7: Expecting partly cloudy skies in the Halifax area this evening. Hanging on to a chance of showers and a risk of a thunder shower early in the evening. Down to an overnight low of 15 degrees in the Halifax area. To kick off Canada Day, increasing cloudiness in the morning. A 30% chance of showers in the afternoon on Canada Day. Getting up to a high of 27, cooler along the coast. The humidity making it feel more like the low 30s.
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0: Mornings, I'm Dan Allstrand, and he is Dr. Rob Thacker, and he's here to answer your questions. If you want to join the conversation, please do so. The number is 902-405-6000 or 1-877-801-8255. Dr. Rob, we're going to go to the phones, and we're going to talk about AI, our favorite topic. Hello, okay. Kevin.
1: Hello. I don't know if Dr. Rob remembers me. I called in about 2 years ago, 2.5 years ago to your show. By the way, this is my favorite radio show of all times. But
2: Thank you.
1: I was telling you that I always had to work hard to be average, and we discussed what I accomplished in my life. Do you actually remember that conversation?

0: I've got to be honest, say off the top of my head, I don't. But I will say this, if you're aiming for the average, you're probably above the median.
1: Ooh,
2: well, that's actually true in my case, but we won't go into details about that. But what you did tell me, I was telling you at the time I always wanted to be smarter than I am, and I was 70 then, and you told me my approach to my studies was wrong. I was always looking at the goal as opposed to
0: enjoying the process
2: at the time.
0: Yep.
2: And to enjoy that. Well, man, you've changed my life with that.
0: Oh, but fantastic.
2: But AI has made me even smarter. And my question about AI is, where do you think it's going to, how is that going to change the way you teach at university, the way a talk show will be hosted? Will it ever be done by an AI guy or something like that? Where do you see it in... I'll just wrap this up. You just tell me, where do you think AI is going to put us in about 10 years from now? What things will be happening?
1: Thanks, Kevin. Okay. Great question.
0: Okay. So, Kevin, the fact that you have had a revelation in your learning is awesome. That's beautiful to hear. Terrific job. The AI has helped is really interesting for me to hear as well, right? So one of the things that there is a real concern, I'm actually thinking about writing a paper on this with some colleagues, right? That one of the real issues with AI is we're going from a world in which literally for the last 10 or 15 years, Google has helped us find places that have the information we want, which has made a really big difference, right? So the old dinner table arguments, those get solved pretty quick now, right? But AI is taking us another step, that we're going towards a point where a complex question can be given an answer. Whether it's right or wrong is a whole other story altogether, but it will give you an answer, right? And so the real challenge there is, when you learn, one of the key things with complicated concepts is you go through what's called a productive struggle. You're literally building frameworks, playing with ideas to try and understand something that's more complicated than what you know at the moment. And the really deep concern we have is, if you just go straight to the answer, you don't know how we got to that answer most of the time, right? Now, you can ask an AI to give you an explanation, and the quality of that will be good or bad depending upon the nature of the question. So one of the real concerns, and this is coming out in a lot of educational literature already, is the impact of AI on overall understanding, right? Don't get me wrong, AI is very, very good at giving answers, right? That's literally what it's designed to do. But it is not very good at all at helping people truly understand how it got to that answer, right? And that is the thing that is really engaging a lot of research right now. And it's a real concern, right? Because what we don't want is to, in universities, we don't want to graduate a bunch of students who know how to get an answer but don't understand how that answer is derived. That's not what we're trying to teach. We're trying to help them build problem-solving capability, right? And I know that sounds a little bit wishy-washy as compared to saying they can do X, do Y, do Z, but no, we're literally trying to graduate citizens who can look at problems and solve them, right? And so this is really concerning. Now, you can use AI in a way that does kind of help you to build scaffolding, but a lot of that productive struggle, as we call it, and this is a real genuine term in education, is being lost with AI. And so this is a real concern, right? So where is it going to go? We're seeing a lot of understanding that the type of AI designs we've had in the past few years, they work, but they're not really reflective of what the brain is actually doing. And we're slowly moving in a direction where we're going more and more like the brain design. One of the challenges with that may be they are harder to train, right? Really, the realistic part of AI is most of the expenses go into training these models. And so we have some interesting research topics that are happening there. It's not clear how much more capability we're really going to get from the current design. Right? We may be sort of like, there's going to be tweaks and improvements here and there, but maybe getting really sort of like significant, like, oh, it can answer everything. That's still a long way out. And I think that's probably going to be a long way out for a long time. I think most people agree on that. But in terms of answering structural questions where the routes to get those answers are already known, they're going to get better and better and better at that.
1: I can address the talk show thing. AI is prevalent in this industry as is in many industries. And the technology is improving almost monthly, and it has applications in radio and in terrestrial radio for sure. When it has a simple problem to do, like, and this isn't a shot at the folks that do the music thing. That's a thing that I just mm-hmm. can't do. But when it's hey, let's talk about the latest trend in pop culture and introduce a song, exfil a song, and read a liner. It's I can tell you, folks, that it's in practice, not here, but in radio in Canada. It's being tested as you and I are sitting here speaking. Where I don't see, at least with the technology that is available now, or at least what I've seen, is when we get into things like we do here on this talk show, where it's based in opinion. AI is very good, as you say, at digging out an answer, but I think it lacks when it comes to formulating its own opinion on things.
0: So just let me kind of wrap up one thing that is really interesting to think about. The way human brains work, they're very non-linear, right? Like, you can suddenly jump to conclusions and you don't know how you've got there, and then you have to trace everything back and so on. Whereas the current generation of AI models are much more what we call linear in their thinking. Like, things that are grouped together, they are awesome in picking those out, right? But anything relating things that are crossed that don't have an obvious correlation, but maybe you have a way of figuring out what's going on between those two things, AIs are just not good at doing that at the moment. And to get good at that, they've got to change their design, but people are obviously working on that right now.
1: Every day.
0: Yeah.
1: Jumping to conclusions, Dr. Rob, is kind of what Nova Scotia Today is about, isn't it? We're going to take a break. Jeremy, you're on the line. You're up next. See you in a couple minutes.
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1: Getting closer to the top of the hour and closer to Canada Day Eve. I'm looking out the window, Dr. Rob, and it's looking like it's going to be a nice start to the afternoon anyway.
0: No, so we got a little bit of a probability of storms, I believe.
1: Right.
0: But it was only about 30% this morning. It may have gone down even.
1: There you go. You heard it right from the science guy.
0: No,
1: you can't blame it on you.
0: I'm not the weather guy. Don't call me the weather guy.
1: 204-056-1000, 1-877-801-8255. Jeremy's going to join us here, Dr. Rob, and he's going to talk about our favorite subject other than AI. That's black holes. Hello, Jeremy.
12: Morning, Dan. Morning, Doctor. How are you guys doing today?
1: Good. Thanks. How are you? Mind, sir.
12: Well, I was looking up, watching these videos, and I came across something called TUN-618. I believe it's the largest black hole that they discovered. And I guess one of the issues they have, besides many, is they can't figure out how it was able to get that big based on the age of the universe. So I guess my question is, why is that a difficult question for them to answer, and why is it important?
1: Thanks, Jeremy.
0: Okay, great question, Jeremy. So this is something that has become even more important with the launch of James Webb and looking at lots of very distant galaxies. And so TON-618, right, that is something I believe that's been discovered considerably earlier. But the fundamental point of the question is, we pretty much understand the processes of how black holes grow in mass, right? We jokingly, they don't suck, but they do create what's called accretion disks around them. And over a period of time, the material in that disk will just fall into the black hole, the same way things fall towards the sun and so on, right? Now, the challenge is that particular process of falling in is balanced by the energy that's in the actual disk itself. They're very, very hot. So they've got heat and they're literally pushing things away. So the rate at which stuff can go in is determined by the gravity versus the stuff that's trying to push them away, right? And so that leads to something which is called the Eddington accretion rate, right? And that was first worked out by Arthur Eddington a very, very long time ago. And if you take that rate and you then say, how quickly can black holes grow? In general, they grow quite slowly. Right. And so slow enough that if you were to extrapolate that rate from basically a sun-sized black hole at the beginning of the formation of the universe, right, you wouldn't be able to form the massive ones that we see. Right. And so then there's a question of how do they get to be as big as they are? Right. And so that's the big question. And basically, what we do is to turn around and say, well, how could we make bigger black holes in the first place so they haven't had to grow as much? Or are there possibilities of something called super Eddington accretion, whereby they can go through different episodes where they actually accrete more than we think they would normally be able to? And so the long and the short is, to figure this all out, we've got to find evidence of these really, really massive black holes being formed early on, right? We think we have some potential candidates for that. They're called little red dots, right? And we think that there may be just like lots and lots of stars that just basically get crushed into a black hole very, very quickly. And instead of forming something that's about the mass of the sun, it actually starts at sort of like several thousand times the mass in the sun and then goes from there. So that's really why this is such a challenge. Like, when we normally just extrapolate the normal rate of growth of a black hole, it doesn't seem to allow us to create these big ones that we see. So we think we actually have to have created bigger ones in the past at some point.
1: Super Eddington accretion.
0: I've said it on the radio. There we go.
1: Did they make an ointment for that?
0: My colleague, Luigi Gallo, would love that.
1: Thanks, Jeremy. I appreciate it. 902-405.
0: In fact, the next student defense, I'm going to ask if there's an ointment for that.
1: There you go. You can call it the Allstrand syndrome. 902-405-6000, 1-877-801-8255. Rob, I know you've been watching the World Cup like many of us here in this country have been. And we know Canada will play Morocco in the round of 16 on Saturday after Morocco beat the Netherlands yesterday in a penalty shootout. And you sent me an article about this that's very interesting, that science, because science does what science does, is doing some research on penalty shootouts in an effort to maybe try and figure these things out.
0: Yeah, so I really love this. Now, I'm sure that the research team has been working on this far before the World Cup, right? Because you don't suddenly write a paper and bang!
1: There it is.
0: So, no, in this case, they were looking at some of the challenges with picking your penalty takers, right? Because turns out that whether you're kicking first or second actually can really make a difference to the kind of situations the team is in, right? So you can imagine when you're taking first, you don't know what the person after you is going to do. So you've got a tabula rasa. You can just go and take that penalty, right? Whereas once you get into the second round, you're dealing with things, right? But if you start, you really have a clean slate, and you can do what you want. Whereas when you're kicking second, you are always looking at a situation where you know what's happened before you.
1: Right.
0: Right? Which is different, right? So what the researchers basically did was they looked at the probability of having a chance to kick to win or to kick to lose, and there's not too much difference between those two, right? But you're going to basically face those most of the time when you're kicking second rather than first, right? Which makes sense, right?
1: You put the pressure on the other guy, right?
0: So the team that's playing first is pretty much always, until you get to the point, if there's a series of misses by them,
1: correct,
0: then it's going to build up on them. And so here's what they came up with. And I think everyone will listen to that and think, okay, yeah, that makes a lot of sense. But if you're shooting first, you want your best penalty taker to go first, right? Literally order them best, second best, third best, fourth best, fifth best, and whatever. Because the more early penalties you get, the more you put pressure on the other team. Right, so that makes sense. If you're shooting second, it's a really interesting scenario. You might think that you'd want to do the same thing, but here's the thing. It's not your best penalty takers that you want to leave to the end. It's your coolest customers you want to leave to the end. The ones who are used to sort of got that ice in their veins kind of players, those are the ones that you want to put fourth and fifth, because they are the ones who are most likely to be facing difficult situations and actually have to put, I was about to say, puck in the net. You can know what game I normally watch. The football in the net. So the soccer ball in the net. So this is really interesting. So there we go. I wonder how many, well, I'm sure actually that the all the managers will have seen this, been given this to by the teams and whatever. But it would be interesting to know what managers do normally.
1: Well, anybody that has sit across from me, Dr. Rob, and we talk about sports that are high performance athletes. I've had Olympians in here. I've had professional hockey players in here, professional athletes of all shapes and sizes, will tell you that athletic competition is like 90% mental and 10% physical. Yep. So if you can get in somebody's head, that makes a lot of sense, right?
0: Yeah, absolutely. Absolutely. And so this is, I mean, we talked about it a little bit. So I played a lot of golf when I was younger, and it was very clear that that was much more a mental game than a physical game, right? It's literally like you can hit the shot. You know, you've done it in a simulator, you've done it on the practice ground thousands of times. But in that moment, under the pressure, can you do it? It's all in your head, right? Which is actually kind of crazy, but there we go.
1: Golf isn't a mental game for me. It's a frustrating game.
0: Okay.
1: And very quickly, Dr. Rob, we were talking about the weather earlier. I watched a piece on a network from France about this heat wave that Europe has been enduring. Yeah. Like, we're talking 36, 37, 38 degrees Celsius. And it was interesting to me that the person that they were speaking to on the news piece was saying that France can't seem to figure out how to air condition properly. And I thought, well, I mean, it's just turned the damn thing on. But that's not the case, because there are other things that are taking effect here.
0: I think there's a cultural thing in play here, right? And so the incredible thing is, I mean, there are parts of France that have always got hot, like the south of France have always got hot, right? But But now you're looking at northern parts of France, even Paris as well, having these incredibly high temperatures for long periods of time. And so there's kind of been this attitude that we don't need it, we're not going to install it. And now clearly that doesn't work. I mean, even 2003, tens of thousands of people died during that heat wave, right? So this is becoming a real issue. It's becoming a political issue in France, incredibly. So they're now looking at serious installation. So one of the things that people are pushing back on a little bit is that when you have any kind of air conditioning unit, everyone will know this, when you're cooling inside, you're pumping heat outside, right? That's just the way it works. It's a heat exchanger. That's why heat pumps can cool as well as heat, right? And so people are concerned that if you have all of these air conditioning units on the outside of houses, it's going to drive the temperature up outside. And the answer is obviously, yes, it will, right? You will have a bigger urban heat island effect. And this seems to be becoming part of the conversation, and people are not sure whether this is reasonable because it's going to make it worse for the people who don't have the air conditioning units. And unfortunately, that's exactly what we have in North America.
1: The cores are tighter there too, right? So, like, I mean, everybody, I've got an air conditioner in my apartment, and it's got a hose, and I plug the hose into the window, and you can feel the heat that is escaping there, but it at least seemingly goes 5 feet out and then dissipates, right?
0: It is going to dissipate, but the point is if you have enough of these units, then it is going to impact the temperature. But the thing that's getting me is this is just something where it's going to have to be, if not everyone is going to have them, then it's just going to have to be a neighborly thing to say, you know, you're really hot, come over, you can sleep on the sofa, whatever, things like that. I mean, I know people don't want to have to do that, but boy, oh boy, oh boy, if it's that or you're really suffering, like we went for a very long time without a heat pump here and now we have it, what do we really enjoy it for? Be going to be honest, it's the cooling in the summer.
1: For sure, 100%. Right? I can't live without air conditioning anymore.
0: Yeah. So I'm not surprised to see this has become a really big cultural issue in France. But honestly, the bigger issue France is going to have is that with so much of their power come from nuclear power, they're drawing from rivers in many cases. And when the river water gets warm because it's hot, they actually have to lower the power output from the nuclear power stations because they can't cool things as much.
1: It's a big circle.
0: Right. So they've got real issues there.
1: Yeah. Anyway, Dr. Rob, we're out of time. I appreciate it, my friend.
0: Thanks, everyone, for the great questions.
1: And enjoy your Canada Day.
0: Will do. Yeah.
1: That's going to do it for us too, folks. Thanks to all of our guests, including Dr. Rob, who joined the show and imparted their knowledge upon us. Hope you learned something. I certainly did. Thanks to all of you who picked up the phone, dialed the numbers, or opened the laptop on the deck with the coffee and maybe something in it. And join the open hours. I look forward to that too. We're going to do that again on Thursday. We are taking the day off tomorrow to celebrate Canada Day. I hope you do too. We're darn lucky to live in the country that we do. I know it's got its bumps. It's got its warts. But it's still a wonderful place to live. Thanks to Vanessa Vanadez on the other side of the glass. Outstanding, as always. Have a great day. Enjoy your Canada Day, everybody. Be safe. And remember, be kind to one another.
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19: I'm Pat Boyle. 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Phone number to join the show. 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We'll get back to your phone calls in a bit. But the phone number to join is 310-840-4910.